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0: Right, a great song to kick off Friday's show before the long weekend. Enjoy it if you're lucky enough to get one. I know a lot of farmers won't, especially those in the dairy industry. It is moving day, or moving few days, to be perfectly honest. We're going to have a look at sheep farming today. Is it back? Is strong wool back, baby, back? Rachel Shearer on wool. We're going to talk to a couple of, well, one's still a sheep farmer. I think one's a hobby farmer these days, but they've both got a sheep farming background. Today's farmer panel: Jeremy Rooks and Steve Wynn Harris. Rocky Hawkins, we're going to the Hawke's Bay, couple of trips there today. It's the final day of the New Zealand Dog Trial Champs in Hawke's Bay. Alan Patterson from Isuzu, they've jumped the gun, they've got a deal for you before field days. And Barry Soper, Bazza on budgets, books, and is cheap, cheapy. Chippy sleepwalking to victory, but not before we chat to our favourite. I'm struggling today. Friday weatherman.
1: Weather on the country with Fiji, where happiness comes naturally.
0: Okay, I eventually got it out. Chris Brandolino. We're going to be talking to Jeremy Rooks in Canterbury, Steve Wynn Harris in Hawke's Bay. Both of those regions, both of those lads texted me this morning, confirmed their availability and said she was pretty dry. What's coming for them?
2: Yeah, look, over the next, over the long weekend here, again, acknowledging some people may not be able to enjoy the long weekend, we are going to get a fair amount of rain. Now, I don't know if we'll see the rain that is desired for eastern parts of both islands. I think the areas that are going to get the heaviest rain, the west of the South Island, so it's been quite, that area would be quite wet, I should say. Could see well over a half meter of rain over the Alps. In the northwest part of the South Island, so Tasman, up in that area, up across maybe the Richmond Ranges, Met Service has warnings out, moderate chance for a red warning, too, for the top of the South Island for some parts. So northwest of Motueka, there could be some pretty beefy amounts in excess of 300 millimeters of rain over just a couple of days or so. So that's well over what you would normally get in a month, even double that. So those are the areas, Jamie, that are going to hit pretty good. And the top of the North Island, too. So areas in Waikato and Taranaki, Northland and Auckland, I think you get into the action Monday night and Tuesday. And you're probably wondering, what about Hawke's Bay and the eastern part of the South Island?

0: in Canterbury. Yeah, I'm sorry to say you're going to be largely spectators on this one. There'll be some rain, of course, about the foothills farther inland in both areas, but unfortunately, very little gets to the plains. Certainly not what you're wanting.
1: Interestingly, I was just reading something from the Met Service, Chris, and they said the unsettled weather will bring a warm start to effectively what is winter. So traditionally, I was going to say Queen's Birthday weekend. I've got to get into the real world now. King's Birthday weekend. It can be bitterly cold, but not this weekend.
0: No, look, spot on. Yeah, Met Service is absolutely right. They'll be northerly. So there's going to basically we're going to have a low over the western portion of the Tasman Sea, and that'll move south and east. Basically, there'll be a low to our west and a high to our east. So when the low is to the west, high is to our east, they act like two cogs, and they basically give us that northerly flow, which is warm but also moist, hence the heavy rain that we're talking about. And, Jamie, we are going to be issuing our winter outlook. Now, we haven't formally issued it yet, but since you are a friend of the family, I can give you some insights here, if you give me just a minute.
1: Yeah, sure. Shoot. Away you go.
0: Yeah, so the winter outlook, which covers the months of course, June, July, and August. What we're thinking is that there will be probably for much of the country a dry lean. I think northern and eastern areas of both islands will have the greatest chance for this for dryness during the summers or summer, gosh, beg your pardon, during the winter season. Areas in the west of the South Island, including Fiordland and western Southland, maybe even far western portions of interior Otago, they have a better chance of seeing perhaps wetter than usual conditions. Not a guarantee, but if there's going to be wetter than usual conditions, it'll be in that area. And this is a very important time of the year because we are seeing soil moistures, Jamie, as your guests coming on the show, the farmers will acknowledge it's been really dry. Soil moisture anomalies over the eastern part of both islands, particularly the South Island. Holy smokes, Christchurch has only had 1 millimeter of rain at Christchurch Gardens. And what's impressive about that is records go back to 1863. So this is not like 40 or 50 years, which in itself would be eyebrow raising. This goes back, you know, 150, whatever years, you know, 60 years. So that goes to show you how unusually dry it's been. And the prospect of not a lot of rain potentially for the winter season does not bode well for that groundwater recharge. As we move through winter, Jamie, we're expecting to pivot toward more sustained El Nino conditions. So the start of winter, i.e. this weekend with the northerly flow that we talked about and the rain, that's going to be kind of an oddball. It won't be aligned with what we're expecting as a whole for the winter season. As we move through June and especially into July and August, we are going to see more sustained El Nino patterns as El Nino becomes established. It could be a very strong or a super El Nino. So we are expecting, that's why that raises the odds for dryness across those aforementioned areas. Upper and eastern parts of both islands have the greatest risk. So something we have to keep our eyes on.
1: Hey, just picking you up on that 1 mil of rain, I'm assuming in Christchurch that's for the month of May?
0: That's correct. Yeah, beg your pardon.
1: No, that was good. Thank you for clarifying it. Have a good long weekend, Chris. Really appreciate your contribution on the country.
0: I'm your best guy on a Friday.
1: Favorite weatherman. There he goes. Actually, Tim McGraw's good, isn't he? Going country on the country on a Friday just because we can, right. Up next, a couple of farmers in said dry areas, Jeremy Rooks in Canterbury. Are the Crusaders on the verge of kind of dipping out of Super Rugby? And Steve Wynn-Harris in Hawke's Bay, dry there as well. Rachel Shearer, another cracking wool sale yesterday. We're going to go to the New Zealand Dog Trial Champs in Hawke's Bay. I'm going to tell you how you can get into a new Isuzu D-Max or the MUX, the SUV, the seven-seater, before field days. And Barry Soper on budget and books. And girls getting
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0: country, boys and girls getting down on the farm. Here's a couple of farmers, well, a farmer and a half, really. Steve Winharris still battling away in Central Hawke's Bay when he's not running his wonderful radio station, Central Hawke's Bay, retired as a columnist for New Zealand Farmers Weekly. Jeremy Rooks, lifestyle correspondent here on the country, out of Canterbury, spends most of his time going to the rugby in the Flash New Stadium. We'll come back to that, Jeremy, but just picking up on where Chris Brandolino left off. 1 mil of rain in Christchurch for the month of May thus far, and if we go back through April and March, it's no better.
1: No, we've had 20 mils, 23 mils since the 3rd of March, so things are very grim here. Like, we've still got plenty of dry feed, but there's nothing coming in behind on my prestigious 16 acres.
0: Well, you won't be irrigated. I suppose there's a lot of the Canterbury Plains are irrigated, but it costs you money to put on water.
1: Oh, yeah, I'm not sure, but I think most of the cows will have dried off and stuff. And yeah, I'm not actually sure if anyone's still watering. If you can, I would be, that's for sure.
0: Well, the soil temperatures may be too low now to put water on to grow grass. I don't know much about it, to be perfectly honest. Steve Winharris in Hawke's Bay, you're equally dry, I understand.
2: Yeah, back on the 21st of April, we had this sort of Central Hawke's Bay event where we got 150 mils here, so it turns out it was really good. But Umakri got over 300 mils, which did some damage, but nothing since, 10 mils since, all through May. So, the hills certainly look like they could do with a drink. But on the whole, it's still green from that event in this part of the world.
0: Hey, a cracking wool sale yesterday, guys. We're going to talk to Rachel Shearer about that shortly. But is sheep farming back? Sheep farming, Steve, you've been sheep farming for 40 years plus, probably. Have you known it to be better than it is right now?
2: I've been there for the good and the bad, and I can tell you the bad was that first 10 or 15 years in the mid-80s and 90s. You'll remember those well, Jamie. And the good, which is now, this is as good as it gets. And, sheep meat was great as it was, along with the beef prices. And then, lo and behold, you know, people like me had been saying, it'll come right. But even we'd stopped believing that. And then it's come right. Yeah, so nearly $7 clean at the moment. You'll get a good report from Rachel, but it's great. And long may it last.
0: Do you wish you were back farming, sheep farming, Jeremy?
1: Well, I was sort of pleased to be out of it until it started raining in January, and then the prices have gone absolutely mad. So, I mean, as Steve just said, I've been through good times and bad, but certainly at the moment, this is out the gate, what's going on at the minute. So long may it continue, but as we know, the costs of everything go up with it. So, you know, the lift sounds good, but, to run your farm's not cheap. So anyway, as long as the prices stay up, it's great.
0: And you can still afford to go to the

0: footy at night in that flash new stadium of yours, Jeremy. Are you hosting the Canes tonight?
1: Yeah. It was sold out about 4 weeks ago. I went last week to that magnificent victory over the Chiefs where we smoked them by 4 points. And the Canes haven't got their A side out tonight, so we should beat them. And then I hate to say it, I'll be cheering for the Chiefs tomorrow night, because if they beat the Blues and we win, then we host a quarter final next week.
0: Yeah, but you might be running out of rope though, because arguably your two best players, Scott Barrett and Will Jordan, aren't going to be there.
1: Well, we haven't had Scott Barrett all year, and Johnny McNichol's a very good player. And as I say, the Canes aren't at full strength. So provided if we lose, we'll be playing the Canes next week, which won't be good, up in an empty cake tin, probably.
0: Steve, you're in Hurricanes territory there in Hawke's Bay. Are you a fan of Super Rugby? Are you more like me and Jezza? I'm sort of more an NPC guy than Super Rugby, to be honest.
2: Talking about the cake tin and the size of the audiences there and elsewhere, other than the new stadium in Christchurch, that probably says a lot. But I imagine tonight that the Hurricanes will give the Water Boys a bit of a run, and you never know, the Crusaders might have a sniff.
0: Now, a budget, of course, yesterday, we're going to cover that off with Barry Soper. We won't get into it, but here's a question for the both of you, and apologies to anyone who hates rugby, but this is an important question. Should the government, and Winston's making noises, should the government be funding rugby teams like Moana Pacifica? No, we've got we've got a health system and an education system that's woefully unfunded, not to mention the police and infrastructure and everything else. This needs to be knocked on the head, Steve.
2: Yeah, it's just Winston banging away on his drum, with an eye on the election. I mean, he's good at it, give him that. But no, of course not. They decided not to fund that Auckland yacht race, didn't they? So there was a precedent set then. So, no.
1: Yeah, but they were saving dolphins in Canterbury, weren't they, by moving it up there, which is ridiculous as well. Yeah.
0: Jeremy, in Canterbury, you've got a new coach to look forward to next year. Was Rob, you've got the inside, or was Rob Penny, did he jump before he was pushed, or what's the story there? Because I quite like him. He's a bit gruff and a bit rough, but you know where you stand with him. He's a very authentic sort of character.
1: He's the scariest looking man.
0: Yes, he is a scary man.
1: He looks like Ragnar's father off Vikings. Like if he ran at you with a bloody bear skin on him with a shield and a sword, you'd absolutely pack your pants, wouldn't you? But I think he was only contracted till the end of this year, and I think it's pretty rank that it got leaked, that's for sure. But anyway, Hansen's the most cliched man we've had in rugby since John Mitchell, so
0: I think he's out-Mitchelled Mitchell. He may change his tune now that he's not in the all-black environment, but isn't it refreshing to hear people in rugby, players and coaches and administrators, talking normal sort of language?
1: Well, we need to take a few clues from the NRL players and coaches and commentators too, for that matter, that actually say what they mean and have a bit more of a larrikin-like approach to things, which is great. A bit more reality would be good, rather than the sort of reaching and connecting and, going forward and, going a great group of men, and I've got a lot of love for this place. It's all a load of crap. Just as long as he's a good coach, I don't mind. But please speak differently.
0: Yes, I think words like process, outcome, learning should be banned from all after-match rugby speeches or interviews.
1: 100%.
0: All right. Okay, Steve, good luck finding meteorites and getting some rain in Hawke's Bay. Same for you in Canterbury, Jeremy.
1: Okay, thanks. Go the Satyrs.
0: Go to the Satyrs, there you go. You can take the boy out of Canterbury. We took him out of Canterbury, went to Hawke's Bay. They got rid of him. They didn't like him up there, so they sent him back down. Jeremy Rooks and Canterbury these days. And Steve Wynn-Harris, of course, in Hawke's Bay. Down on the farm, the farm boys down on the farm. Rightio, up next, this is one of the big stories of 2026, the Renaissance of Strong Wool. Most of us had given up the ghost, to be perfectly honest, but Rachel Shearer, another cracker of a sale yesterday, will tell you why. Before the end of the hour, Rocky Hawkins, our man at the New Zealand Dog Trials in Hawke's Bay, Alison Patterson from Isuzu, Barry Soper on Budget and Books.

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11: Friday night, there's a steady cloud of dust.
12: Welcome back to The Country. Here's a story a long time in the making, and I'm not sure it's finished yet. And I wish Grant Edwards, the predecessor of our next guest on The Country, Rachel Shearer, GM of PGG Wrights and Wool, I wish Grant was here to see this. He told me strong wool would come right. I didn't believe him. Rachel, can we declare that wool is back, baby, back?
13: It certainly is back, baby, back. And it's not just wool that's back. You know, you've got to look at sheep meat prices as well. So sheep farming is such a good way for the New Zealand farming system to work. And, you know, I believe sheep really definitely have a place. And the decline in the New Zealand sheep numbers has got to be hitting bottom, and I think it's got to start climbing. So, yep, wool is definitely back, baby.
12: I'm pleased to hear that. I did some homework for another piece I was writing, and when we look at 2021, that was the real lows of COVID. I think the strong wool indicator was like 162 cents. Last year, it was 347 cents. Now, after yesterday's sale, where it jumped 38 cents, it's now what? It's 600 and something.
13: Yeah, well, our strong wool indicators are sitting around 670 cents. So since I last spoke to you, it's actually jumped 55 cents. And I think I remember talking to you back in January, and I said, look, we've got to increase the axes on our market report because we've just broken the 500 cents clean. You know, that was back in mid-January, Jamie, that's not that long ago. So, you know, we've now had to increase that axis up to the over 650. So we're just keeping this upward momentum is continuing. So
12: mind you, we don't want to get too carried away, and it's so good to be talking positively about strong wool. But if I go back a decade to 2016, this time in 2016, the strong wool indicator was like 550 odd cents. Mm-hmm. So, you know, if you compare apples with apples, we're probably only just treating water. Hopefully there's an upward trend there. But really, Rachel, and I don't know whether this is possible, and I say this all the time on The Country, everything needs to be a 10. And I'm talking about lamb. Well, it's well above 10. Kiwi fruit is well above 10. Beef's going to hit 10. And we need strong wool to be at 10.
13: Yeah. Absolutely. And I think what's different to 2016 and, you know, when the market was at the real low, natural fibres are really back in focus, and not just, you know, with the New Zealand government policy around wools and schools and the like, but

0: around synthetics not being the cheap and reliable option so much anymore. And then we've got the supply constraints. So globally, we've got lower sheep numbers. And so it's all, I guess, that lower demand, higher, lower supply, higher demand is turning into what I would think is sustainable prices. Where this keeps going, I think will be quite different to in 2016, when probably that demand coming globally was probably not here to such an extent. So I've been saying that I'm cautiously optimistic. I'm probably sitting more in that optimistic camp now, that these levels are sustainable and will continue, potentially not at the rate that they've been going, but when you put it all into consideration, sheep farming, I think, is back.
1: Not to mention synthetics are made out of oil. That's another great advantage for the natural fibres. Let's have a look at yesterday's national sale. 100% clearance. As we said, strong wool indicator up 38 cents to 670 cents. That is a great result. And the interesting thing from my point of view is why are oddments, and these are the scrappy bits of the wool, not the main fleece wool from the main body, why are oddments so valuable?
0: So oddments are valuable because they are being blended in to meet the market specifications. So they've always traditionally been a lot cheaper. And so fleeces are still, we had some well-presented fleeces yesterday push through the $7 mark. And so the buyers are blending with the oddments. And so to make those, it's like a big recipe. So to make up the recipe that's required, they're putting oddments in. And traditionally they've been very cheap. That's definitely not the case. We saw a line yesterday of oddments from a particular farm. They were more than double what that same farmer got last year for his oddments. So there's some big wins in there for the growers. Some of those crossbred oddments yesterday broke the $600 clean mark. Back in the day, we keep talking about, they were less than a dollar. It's quite phenomenal.
1: Wool is back, baby, and so is sheep farming. Rachel Shearer, thank you very much for your time today on The Country.
0: Always a pleasure. Thanks, Jamie.
1: 28 away from one. Thanks, Rachel. Some of your feedback. The irrigators, several irrigators still going in Canterbury. Obviously, the soil temps are warm enough for them to still grow some grass. Here's another one. I got $6 a kilo for crossbred hogget wool 40 years ago, 1986. What has inflation done to the dollar since then? I hate to think, Dexter. I remember shearing lambs for the Riversdale Rugby Club, and we got $6 in the shed for our lambs wool. Might have been a bit overpaid by our friendly local wool buyer, but it was great money, and that is 40 years ago. Hopefully with sheep and beef doing well, some of this good land that's been planted and trees will be converted back to pastoral farming. Yeah, I don't know about that one. I hope they do, but it's just not as easy to convert back as that. Anyhow, well, that's another topic for another day. You could get in there with a steel chainsaw and get rid of some of those wilding pines, or maybe some of those pines that are growing on really, really good pastoral or arable land. Yesterday was our final question. You had to name three products where steel can provide a battery-powered option. There's so many of them. Chainsaws and pruners, sprayers, line trimmers, hedge cutters, lawn mowers, concrete saws, you name it. Post-hole borers. The battery-operated post-hole borers are coming soon. How exciting is that? Our winner, who took away the battery chainsaw pruner kit and the bonus steel a chainsaw safety pack and the helmet, I reckon the prize is worth close to a grand, is Jack Hitchcox from Otago. Good on you, Jack. And thank you, Phil Ropier. He's just dropped me a text saying, I agree with Rooks. Not many people say that regarding the use of corporate language. Like you, I'm MPC over Super Rugby. Well, I am. I'm a Southland Stags man. And Phil says, go Hawke's Bay. Thanks, Phil Ropier. Thank you still. Up next, Michelle with Rural News, and we'll have a look at sports news for you as well.
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7: Welcome back to the country. Shortly, the latest in rural news with Michelle, and we'll have a look at sports news for you. 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
7: Good afternoon, Michelle. What do you got for us?
8: Okay, in rural news, the government is supporting Hawke's Bay growers to investigate what would be required for a successful farmer-led purchase of the McCain Foods vegetable processing site in Hastings. Minister Tom McClay has met with growers and local MPs Katie Neiman, Catherine Wedd and Minister Mike Butterick, as well as mayors from the region. The government is committing $50,000 for the first stage of a feasibility study to assess what is required for a grower-led purchase of the site to be commercially viable. Mr McClay says he is getting regular updates on the situation, and that's rural news.
6: Sport on the country with AFCO, 100% Kiwi-owned. That's rare.
7: From the John McEnroe Are You Serious file, I've just read this. Speculation is rife that 23-time Grand Slam winner, Grand Slam champion Serena Williams is set to make a return to tennis. The 44-year-old American hasn't featured in a professional match for almost 4 years, but it's understood Williams has requested wild cards for grass court tournaments next month in England. And there's a very important grass court tournament next month in England. I don't know why.

0: You would come back at 44 when you're the greatest women's player, tennis player of all time. You got nothing to gain. Now, this is a good story. All White Tim Payne has gone viral on social media after an Argentine influencer identified him as the least known player attending the World Cup. Payne has subsequently reached 1 million Instagram followers after starting at fewer than 5,000. And that is your sports news. Up next, we're continuing sport. It's the sport of dog trialling. We're back to the Hawke's Bay, and our guy there is Rocky Hawkins. We'll update the final day of the New Zealand Dog Trial Championships.
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3: And leads back to a field filled with pickup trucks.
4: Let's go somewhere now where there's a field full of pickup trucks. I'm sure there will be, or in our case, farm utes. It's the New Zealand Dog Trial Championships in Te Ati, south of Hastings there. And Hawke's Bay, Rocky Hawkins is our guy. We spoke to him ahead of the New Zealand and North Island champs. There are four disciplines, if you want, in dog trialing, Rocky. Just run me through who's on the leaderboard. Are any of these competitions finished yet?
5: Okay, we've had finals for both Hunterway courses. We've had the first round in North Island, and we've just completed the both Hunterway finals this morning. The results aren't out yet, and the heading courses are both finished, and we're halfway through having the Longhead runoff now.
4: So are we likely to get repeat offenders, i.e. people winning the North Island champs and the New Zealand champs? They run off separately for those, don't they?
5: Yes, they do. Well, the North Island is the first run that you compete for. So out of sort of 250-odd dogs, they take the top seven out of that, and you have a runoff for those top seven, and that determines the winner of the New Zealand Championship.
4: Okay, well, I'm going to put it on you, Rocky Hawkins. Who are you picking?
5: Well, I've watched them. I've watched them both. I think I told you in the last interview, look out for Girl Power. Well, we've had a bit of a dog trial MMP sort out today because three of the finalists in the straight hunt were women, and I've got a strong suspicion that one of them's won it and won it quite well. Rachel Law from Taranaki had an exceptional run, and she's good stuff when she goes well. And there could be any one of two or three win the zigzag, but my own pick, a guy that was in Hawke's Bay, Dan Jury, went very, very well, along with a couple of others. But the judge is the only one that knows at this stage who's won the final.
4: Did my old rugby mate Brian Dickerson make the finals?
5: No, he hasn't this year. No, he hasn't. He's been here and he's got a swag of dogs with him, but I don't think he's had a hell of a lot of luck this time around.
4: Yeah, we've been talking to Steve Von Harris, who's he's near where you are. He's down the road a wee bit in Waipukarau, obviously. They're saying it's very, very dry. Has the dry, won't have affected the dog trials, but are you seeing it dry on the hills there?
5: Oh, look, absolutely. I mean, this is the fifth day in a row where it's just been fantastic. There's not a cloud in the sky now, hardly, but we've had beautiful weather and fog hasn't affected us. But watching, side by sides go up and down the hills, taking gear around, there's dust coming off their back wheels. So it is dry enough and we could do with a good dose of rain here.
4: We know when it comes to the shearing, like the Golden Shears and the New Zealand the New Zealand shares at Te Kawiti, that you can qualify from those to make the New Zealand team. And we have an annual, I think it's an annual Trans-Tasman dog trial test, get it right, with the Aussies. How is that team selected?
5: Well, it's normally selected from the guys that do well at the at the Island Champs and the New Zealand Champs, so out of the short head and yard event, because that sort of is a little bit more similar to what they do in the Trans-Tasman. So, yeah, the test team will be picked today after the results come out. Guys involved in that will be looking forward to seeing who gets in it.
4: Okay, well, Rocky Hawkins, thanks for keeping us up to speed with the New Zealand and North Island Dog Trial Champs. I really appreciate your interest.
5: No, thanks for your support, Jamie. All the best.
4: Good on you. There we go. That's a great sport, that. The dog trialing. Father used to be a dog trialist. I actually had Michelle a couple of decent dogs. They were given to me by a friend of a friend who had a good friend who was a champion dog trialist, and it's amazing. A good dog can actually train you.
1: Well, of course, that movie, A Dog's, based on a dog show, comes out at the end of the year.
4: Yeah,
1: it's something to look forward to. I think start of October it comes out, I think.
4: Yeah, rightio. Okay, we're going to take a break. On the other side of it, I've got a great deal for you if you want an Isuzu, and Barry Soper on his book and his politics, or his book and the budget and politics, and is Chippy in danger of sleepwalking to victory?
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4: Counting the sleeps until field days. In actual fact, in 2 weeks' time, I'll be wrapping my final show from field days. We'll be there Wednesday, Thursday and Friday. Now, if you go from Hamilton and over to where field days is at Mystery Creek and go down the road a wee bit, there's a wonderful town, a great farming town, as Trump would say, called Te Awamutu. We're going there right now to chat to Alan Patterson, who's the dealer principal at Rosetown

0: Isuzu, you've been running the ship since 2017, Alan, and you guys at Isuzu are going to get in before field days because you've got your mid-year muster coming up. Some super deals. Tell me about it.
1: Yeah, so for the weekend of the 5th to the 7th of June, we're having the mid-year muster. Basically, where you can get some extra special deals on D-Max Ute and MUX ahead of the show at Mystery Creek.
0: Well, I'm driving around in one of those Isuzu MUX SUVs. They're seven-seaters. I fold the seats down. I can get lots of golf clubs in the back of them, Alan. But I must say, for your money, you get a lot of truck.
1: You do. 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With that proven reliability of the 3-litre turbo diesel. So plenty of towing in them, 3.5-tonne tow rating for both the MUX and the Ute. So you're never going to be lacking in power.
0: So this mid-year muster is happening the weekend before field days, the 5th to the 7th of June, right across the nation. What are the deals? How are you sweetening it up? Because I know, for instance, as part of your normal deal, you get a 6-year warranty. Are you doing a special on interest rates? What's happening?
1: Yeah, interest rates at 7.9% as a special. And, of course, that extended warranty. So 6 years or 150K extended factory warranty for peace of mind. And there's some little extra, what would you call, cherries on the top when you come into the dealership and start talking through the deals.
0: So Alan Patterson with us, dealer principal at Rosetown Isuzu in Te Awamutu. Now there is a town famous for the Finn brothers, but also even more famous for being a great farming town, a dairying town, Alan.
1: Yeah, it is. And like we've been part of that community for a long time as the business. The business was originally founded here in 1941 with a gentleman originally selling farm machinery and tractors. And we were known as Te Awamutu Machinery for many, many years until we changed the name to Rosetown. So a good, strong town and lots of families that we deal with from generation to generation.
0: The mid-year muster getting underway the weekend of June 5 to 7. Some special deals from your Isuzu dealer on not only the D-Max, the great truck tough ute, but also the MUX 7-seater, the SUV. Alan Patterson, hey, good to catch up. Thanks for your time today on the country.
1: Thank you, Jamie. Been good talking to you.
0: Good on you, Alan. Great town, Te Awamutu. Right, we're going to another great, well, it's not a town, it's a city. It's our biggest city, Big Bazza Soper, Barry Soper. Cousin Barry's coming up, but just before we go to Barry, I got a message here from the team at Farmstrong around a moving day, which is a sort of more like a moving week, to be perfectly honest, these days. The artist formerly known as Gypsy Day, you can't say that anymore. So Sunday, Monday, May 31, June 1, the dairy farmers swap farms, swap jobs, move the cows, keep an eye out if there's some stock on the road, be patient. So the Farmstrong shout out today is to wish share milkers, contract milkers, farm staff and their families all the very best for moving day. Settling in and getting your head around the new farm can be demanding, so make sure you carve out a bit of time to do things that fill your cup with milk. I just added that myself, and keep you in the right headspace. Like any shift, there's bound to be the odd hiccup, so check out Farmstrong's Mental Skills Toolbox to help you deal with the unexpected challenges. Head to farmstrong.co.nz for free farmer to farmer tools and resources. Finally got it out. Okay, Barry Soper, you must be cock-a-hoop at the moment. 4 weeks at number one for your book on the PMs of the country. Good afternoon.
2: Good afternoon, Jamie. Yeah, it's been going very well, and I think it just goes to show, Jamie, that, you know, people, they know Prime Ministers, they're a household name, of course, but they don't really know the person. And what I attempted to do was to show the other side of being a politician, the top politician, just what the person's like. So clearly it's hit a nerve, and the public have been buying up large, which is great.
0: Well, even though we're family, Barry, we disagree on this one. You go with Clark, I go with Key as the best Prime Minister since you've been in Parliament.
2: Well, yeah, I mean, we can you can argue until the cows come home, Jamie, and it would be appropriate on the show, but you know, it's certain aspects of leadership that I think. I mean, John Key was at my Auckland launch last week, and I took the proverbial out of permit.

0: He's a good bloke. He's self-deprecating and was a good leader. There's no doubt about that. Helen Clark, a bit more serious, but she was also equally, if not better, than John Key about leading people in a cabinet. And that's what keeping a government together is all about.
1: And to be fair to her and Michael Cullen, 8 out of 9 surpluses. Oh, for a surplus. Poor old Nicola Willis, it's a bit of a poison chalice, isn't it? What did you give the budget out of 10? And I know you've talked to Heather and everyone about this, but just give me your feeling on it.
0: Yeah, well, I gave it a 7 because I think, you know, the interesting thing is it's a hell of a job being the finance minister, no matter which government you're in. And Nicola Willis, I've known all her life. Her mum and dad are very good friends of mine. I had dinner with them recently. And her mother, in fact, many years ago used to work for me. So I know the family well. And when she paid tribute to the family that were her brother and her sister who were in the gallery at Parliament yesterday, it was quite moving and genuine. But look, this is a tough time we're in at the moment. And there is no room for any lolly scramble. And I think hopefully the public appreciate that. And it's easy to say if you're not struggling to make ends meet. But if you are, it's like Roger Douglas said, look, short-term pain for long-term gain. And that's what it's all about in this particular budget, because there wasn't a lot of money to go around. And what she did spin around, it went, I think, to the right place.
1: Yeah, good to see a lot of it going to health. Just finally, to finish on, I think Chippy's in danger of sleepwalking to defeat now. Earlier in the year, I thought he might sleepwalk to victory. He's not doing much. He's not firing many shots. But how damaging was the Aisha Verrill, Barbara Edmonds thing? It was. I just think it could come back and bite them in the duck's bum.
0: Well, you know, it says a lot, doesn't it, about how to avoid answering questions. It was a media training type session. And for Aisha Verrill to sing in the way she did, I mean, a lot of people would have a good laugh, but I really don't want to hear it again.
1: No, it was eardrum bursting from Aisha. There we go, Barry Soper. The book is called One Last Question, Prime Minister, and it is a cracker. I will catch you back next Tuesday.
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1: On iHeartRadio, this is News Talk ZB. Mike Hosking, Ryan Bridge, Marcus Lush, Jason Pine. 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
2: It's 1 o'clock. I'm Raylene Ramsey. The Prime Minister's defending strong comments the Finance Minister made about superannuation during the budget lockup. A warning was issued in yesterday's budget. The cost of super will rise to more than $30 billion a year by 2030. Nicola Willis said it's not a problem today. Sorry, let me start again. Nicola Willis said it's not a tomorrow problem, it's for today. New Zealand First Leader Winston Peters said her comments were an unfortunate mistake. But Chris Luxon says having a conversation about the cost of super isn't a bad thing.
3: I think it's entirely appropriate for a finance minister to talk about costs that we have coming as a country.
2: Little hope Budget 2026 will turn around specialist referral declines. Over $34 billion has been set aside for health. It'll support initiatives, including hospital builds and redevelopments. But Association of Salaried Medical Specialists Executive Director Sarah Dalton says this won't improve wait times for specialists, given staffing hospitals is still an issue.
4: We are looking at critical shortfalls in access to senior doctors, GPs, dentists. There is nothing in this budget to recognise that or to address it.
2: Meanwhile, the government's hoping to take extra stress away from new mothers, rolling out three-day stays in postnatal care. It'll soon be a legal entitlement, with the government funding $34.4 million in yesterday's budget to boost capacity. Health Minister Simeon Brown says first-time mums will be prioritised, and within 3 years, all mothers will be eligible. The Thames Coromandel District's getting some much-needed help to protect its roads from wild weather. $400 million has been set aside in the budget for state highway resilience projects to help keep critical routes open when hit by severe weather. $85 million of this will go towards work on the Coromandel State Highway 25 and 26. Mayor Peter Revel says this has come at a great time, as they've seen many closed roads this year alone.
5: That'll mean when those storm events come, and we know they do, three so far this year, that communities won't get cut off in the same way.
2: Power has been restored at North Shore Hospital. Health New Zealand says an investigation is underway to find out the cause of the power cut that lasted more than 3 hours. More momentum for Hawke's Bay growers as they explore the possibility of a local cooperative at McCain Foods, soon to be closed, vegetable processing plant in Hastings. Agriculture Minister Todd McClay has now revealed $50,000 for the first stage of a feasibility study to assess what it will take for a grower-led purchase of the site to be commercially viable. He's been meeting with local MPs, mayors and others on the ground this week to gather information. McClay says it's been a difficult time for the more than 100 Hawke's Bay growers impacted by the site's closure. A renowned business and media leader has been named as RNZ's new chair. Brent Impey, a current RNZ director, is taking over from Jim Mather in July after 3 terms. 2 new governors have also been appointed. Media and Communications Minister Paul Goldsmith says their collective skills will help RNZ navigate an evolving media landscape.
6: News Talk ZB Sport. Speculation is rife that 23-time Grand Slam champion Serena Williams is set to make a return to tennis. The 44-year-old American great hasn't featured in a professional match for almost 4 years, but it's understood Williams has requested wild cards for grass court tournaments next month in England and that she'll play doubles at the Queen's Tournament, a lead-up to Wimbledon. Hurricanes coach Clark Laidlaw is keeping us cool despite a few key names on the injury list at the pointy end of Super Rugby Pacific. All Blacks loose forward Du Plessis Karifi is unavailable for tonight's final regular season match against the Crusaders in Christchurch with a shoulder issue, while Lucy Devon Flanders is out for 2 weeks with concussion. Out of order hamstrings are keeping test back Geordie Barrett out for tonight and star wing Fehi Finianganofo for at least 2 games. Laidlaw says injuries happen.
7: When you play 8 games in a row, it's going to be highly unlikely you get through that unscathed. So, yeah, we'll take our medicine and patch the boys up as best we can. And, you know, I'm sure the other teams are using plenty of strap and tape at this time of year. We've got tough men. They'll be right for the playoffs.
6: Come on, you Canes. Kickoffs at 7:05. 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Super Rugby coverage with NZ Safety Blackwoods taking care of business. The Papua New Guinea chiefs have reportedly secured a third place

0: for their inaugural NRL season. Sydney Roosters utility Connor Watson, who fits in at hooker and lock, is in line to join West Tigers half Jerome Luai and South Sydney Rabbitohs wing Alex Johnston at the Chiefs on a two-year deal from 2028. Watson was seen visiting the facilities at Port Moresby last week. It's understood he'll head somewhere else on a holdover deal next season. The St George Illawarra Dragons touted as a possible destination. And Kiwi Hayden Padden and co-driver John Kennard are sitting in eighth place in their Hyundai after the first two stages at Rally Japan. There's currently a Toyota 1-2-3 on the leaderboard, with Padden's Belgian teammate Thierry Neuville in his Hyundai sitting in fourth. I'm Richard Wayne. That's News Talk ZB, news and sport, with Fisher Funds investing in New Zealand for over 25 years. 1:05. Matt Heath and Tyler Adams are next.
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4: Short forecast for all of New Zealand, Northland, Auckland, Coromandel and Bay of Plenty, partly cloudy with isolated showers. Rest of the North Island mainly fine with some fog tomorrow morning. Showers developing from Waikato to Taranaki tomorrow afternoon. Nelson and Marlborough mainly fine with rain developing tomorrow afternoon in Nelson and inland Marlborough ranges. For Bulleter Fiordland, mainly fine with drizzle developing in Fiordland this evening, rain tomorrow. Canterbury, Otago and Southland mainly fine with areas of low cloud or fog developing, but clearing tomorrow morning. A few spots of rain in Otago and Southland tomorrow evening. And for the Chatham Islands, mostly cloudy with a few showers.
1: The big stories, the big issues, the big trends, and everything in between. Matt Heath and Tyler Adams Afternoons. 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
5: Very good afternoon to you. Welcome into Friday's show. Always feel good on a Friday. Hope you're having a great day, and thank you very much for giving us a listen. G'day, Matt.
6: G'day, Tyler. G'day, everyone. I tell you what I'm very excited about. There's a bunch of great horror movies in the theatres at the moment.
5: Tell me more.
6: Obsession.
5: Oh, yes.
6: The movie that cost $1 million to make and is going to round 300 million worldwide. So it's going to be one of the most profitable movies ever made. That looks good. And also Back Rooms.
5: Yes.
6: Based off the internet meme, you know, it's a furniture store. You go through the back door and there's these huge, expansive back rooms.
5: Mm-hmm.
6: A couple of horror movies getting really, really good reviews. I'm excited about that.
5: Heck yeah.
6: And there's also the Kiwi film Caterpillar in theatres as well.
5: Absolutely. And speaking about Caterpillar, we are going to be chatting to writer and director Chelsea Preston Crayford about that film. And as you say, getting rave reviews.
6: Not a horror.
5: Drama, bit of comedy in there.
6: Yeah.
5: But, yeah, in terms of the horror movies on display at the moment, woo!
6: Get out to the theatres over the long weekend. Yeah. Why don't you?
5: Nicely said, mate. Right, on to today's show.
6: Really weirdly said. Kind of, I don't know why I
5: said
6: it like that.
5: The message was there.
6: Yeah, the message was there. The way I said it was not nice, though.
5: No. Right, on to today's show. So, a little bit later in the 3 o'clock hour, we'll be speaking to writer and director of that amazing Kiwi film, Caterpillar. And after 3:30, because it is Friday, the moment you all wait for, New Zealander of the Week.
6: Who will it be?
5: Yes, looking forward to that. And also after 3 o'clock, have we let the standard slip in terms of dressing for the occasion? Listen to this clip from the Polish Society project that is getting a lot of traction.
7: This is what we've normalized. Casual didn't happen by accident. After COVID, everything shifted. Standards slipped, and a lot of people never recalibrated. Now everything is treated like it's not that serious, and showing up underdressed feels normal. But when everything feels the same, nothing feels special anymore. Because dressing for the occasion isn't about being formal. It's a signal of respect. So the next time you have something planned, dress like it matters. Honor the moment, set a higher standard.
6: Honor the moment.
7: Is powerful.
6: Polite is powerful.
5: Some beautiful music underneath there.
6: Could you create a more annoying voice than that? But the message behind there.
5: Mm.
6: Forget the horrible influence of voice. And the message is, are we getting too casual? And what does that say about us? Is it lazy or just less snooty than it used to be?
5: Mm.
6: I know in a restaurant, I know this much. You got to at least take your hat off, your cap off.
5: When definitely. You're eating. Yeah. Yeah. No.

0: Caps at the table.
1: No caps at the table.
0: We all know that. Yep, but looking forward to your thoughts on that after 3 o'clock, after 2 o'clock, a big story in the Herald about the Crusaders horses saga. So emails obtained by Mike Thorpe from the Herald reveal that concerns about the safety of the Crusaders' traditional match day horses at Christchurch's new stadium were raised without proper testing or evidence and may have been overstated. The correspondent suggests stadium officials initially pushed back on the horses due to perceived risks, but the emails would show that that was never the case.
1: We'll go through the timeline on this, and it is damning for Crusaders comms.
0: It is.
1: And, look, is this a desire to say no to things instead of doing the work to get a yes, covered up by corporate comms? Basically lies. Can you ever trust an organisation's statements again after this? When we go through the timeline, it is quite bizarre.
0: Mm.
1: Quite bizarre.
0: Made me very angry.
1: Yeah. So, or are you just happy that they got rumbled for lying and the horses are back? We'll talk about that after two.
0: Looking forward to that. It's going to be a great discussion. But right now, this will also be a great discussion. The government will phase in its promise of a longer postnatal stay over 3 years with first-time mothers to be put right at the front of that queue. So the budget put aside $34 million. That's to give new mums the guarantee of staying in hospital for at least 3 days after giving birth. Until now, as many people would know, patients were discharged at a time based on their specific needs, with some feeling they were rushed home before they were ready.
1: Yeah, I mean, there's so many, you know, giving birth is an intense physical experience. Mm. Phenomenal.
0: Yep.
1: Phenomenal thing to go through, to produce another human and bring it into the world like that. The physical damage that you go through to do that, let alone, you know, the mental load of the whole thing.
0: The emotional toll.
1: So to be thrown out is because there's not enough space. It's got to be brutal. And we were talking to Jess Davidson before on our real ruralcountry.co.nz piece in the hour. And she got thrown out after an hour. She gave birth to her child, and then they set a timer of 1 hour for her to get out of there.
0: That's unreal, isn't it? That is like a Black Mirror episode.
1: Can you imagine that? And I remember, look, I didn't go through anything like my partner at the time went through with our children. Mm. But even then, even when we were leaving the hospital and I was holding our first little baby, I was not ready.
0: Terrifying.
1: I was terrifying. I was like, I'm not qualified to take this thing home and look after it.
0: As you're walking out the door, what do I do again? How do I operate this thing?
1: As I was walking out the door, I said to the nurse, does it just breathe by itself or do I have to do something? I had no idea.
0: What did she say to that?
1: She said, what? I said, does it just breathe? Mm-hmm. She goes, yeah, just breathe. You'll be fine.
0: Yeah.
1: But it's taking a child, you know, out into the world that you're then in charge of.
0: Mm.
1: That is huge. It's the biggest responsibility of your entire life.
0: Yeah.
1: So it seems to me, and this is from the father's perspective that did bugger all, be honest,
0: mm-hmm.
1: but from the mother's perspective, 3 days, you know, doesn't seem a lot to ask for to recover from going through that, does it?
0: No. What do you say,
1: in my
0: though?
1: Opinion, but what do you think, 0800 80 1080?
0: 9292 is the text number. So what do you think about this particular policy? And what was your experience like when you did give birth? How long were you allowed to stay? And what do you reckon about being given a minimum of 3 days in hospital? Give us a buzz, 0800 80 1080. Tell your story. It is 13 past one. Back very shortly.
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9: Quarter past one, so there's money in the budget to guarantee first-time mums a stay in hospital of at least 3 days after giving birth. So what do you say about that particular policy, and what was your experience like when you were in the hospital giving birth? How fast were you pushed out the door after that experience? 0800 80 1080 is the number to call. Linda, how are you this afternoon?
10: I'm good, thank you. Hopefully I won't lose you. I'm in the car and I'm driving. You are hands-free though, so I'm all good.
9: Sounding beautiful at the moment, Linda.
10: Oh, great. So my experience is actually as a staff member at one of our bigger hospitals in New Zealand, and I worked there for 17 years, and one of my jobs was staffing. And there is a misunderstanding between a lack of bedding and a lack of staffing. And when they don't have beds, it's generally...
11: Oh, no.
9: Oh, blow. You did cut out a little bit, Linda.
10: Sorry,
9: no,
10: back.
9: That's right.
11: You're back. You're
9: carry
11: back.
9: On.
11: You were just saying that the last thing you said, there was a misunderstanding between number of beds and staff.
10: That's right. When they say that they're closing beds or there's not enough beds, generally they can find beds. It's the staff that they don't have. So they have to work on a ratio of number of staff for number of patients. If they have too many, don't have enough staff, then they have to shut the beds down. So our issue is more about our lack of staff in the hospitals as opposed to our lack of beds, which still hasn't been addressed in this budget. So we can give the postnatal care, but it's not going to be the optimum care because we've got staff that are looking after, you know, up to 10 patients each, which is a lot.
11: Mm. Yeah.
10: It's a lot.
11: So the $34.4 million for maternity services, you don't think that'll provide enough midwives? Like, what staff do you need? Is it midwives or what staff do you need postnatal?
10: Well, mostly midwives.
11: Yep.
10: Depending on what kind of care they need. If it's medical that they're needing, then they can have RNs, they can have nurses, midwives are preferable.
11: Yep.
10: But, you know, the attraction of going overseas is always going to be there because they get paid more money. It's all about money, isn't it?
11: Yeah, yeah.
10: They work really hard. They come out of their training with huge debt. I think they should be trained for free, to be honest, and then provide their services back to New Zealand for a short time to repay that debt.
11: Yeah.
10: And then maybe they won't leave. They work so damn hard.
9: Oh, absolutely they do. It does say, and look, the devil's always in the detail, but it does say in the media release and the stories of this particular budget proposal that a lot of that money will go to supporting the workforce and increasing the workforce, but I suppose it's how you do that.
10: That's right.
9: Mm.
10: That's right. But yeah, when they say there's no beds, that's generally no staff is what that means. There's not enough staff.
11: Before I go... Yeah? What?
10: I'm not going to be here at 3 o'clock, so I just want to say I have a peeve about the formal dress.
11: Oh, dude, you go. You go.
9: Please.
11: We'll write this down.
10: I hate when people turn up to funerals dressed in casual wear. Like, have some respect for our deceased people. Put something nice on. Show some respect. Don't turn up in your jeans and your swan dry and your bloody gumboots.
9: Yeah.
10: And, you know,
9: at least a collared shirt.
11: Does it have to be black, Linda?
10: No. I want everyone to turn up in colours and mine.
11: Nice.
10: It's in my last day on.

0: statement.
1: All right. Well, I assume you'll live forever, but I'll be there in a big yellow suit with a fedora.
0: Ah, fabulous. I'll send you an invite.
2: Yeah, I think it's a good tick.
3: Thanks for your call, Linda. Yeah. Have a great day.
2: Thank you very much. So are you with Linda? If you work in the maternity wards or the postnatal units, is she right? Is it not just about beds? Is it about getting more staff? And if it is, how do you do that? And keen on your experience as well. If you've been in that postnatal birthing experience, what was it like?
3: Hey, lads, you run a great show. Re-home births. Can you tell us the mortality rate, please? It's considerably higher than commonly acknowledged. Please don't let the conversation get hijacked over home birth, a personal decision, and not give credit to this new funding, which will have long-term benefits for all new families. Mm. Yeah, what is the... Because if you're going to have a home birth, you've got a midwife involved, and generally speaking, things have to be looking pretty good, right? If there's any complications coming in. But, yeah, I don't know. I don't know what the rate is. I know that in one of my son's birth, it felt like they had to deploy every resource in the hospital to make things work out because things went a bit wrong.
2: Yeah.
3: And I was pleased to have all the hundreds of thousands of equipment and people that were there when that happened. But, yeah, I don't actually know much about home births.
2: If you've been through a home birth or you've had a home birth yourself, love to hear from you. 0800 80 1080 is that number to call. It is 21 past 1.
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14: 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Otherwise, they would have never been so foolish to say, look, we can fix it. The moment you say we can fix it, you need to diminish the crisis, and here we are, and what will take three terms to turn around properly, and you say you're going to fix it tomorrow, and that's sad.
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2: 23 past one.
3: Do you know a word I love?
2: Mm-hmm.
3: Midwifery. It's quite a word, midwifery,
2: it rolls off the tongue, doesn't it? It's beautiful. Midwifery.
3: Midwifery.
2: Yeah.
3: It takes two midwives for a home birth, apparently.
2: Okay, right. Keep those texts coming through on 9292. But, Briar, how are you this afternoon?
15: Oh, pretty good. It's lovely and sunny down here in Cambridge. I don't know what it's like up here. But
3: oh, tree town.
2: What beautiful. A great place Cambridge is. Oh,
3: whenever I drive through Cambridge, I just marvel at how beautiful it is.
2: Oh, it's gorgeous there.
3: Great trees.
2: Good people.
15: No, and
3: beautiful horses.
15: And just on the dress thing, I actually worked in my PJs yesterday because it was really cold. But normally, we always put work clothes on because my husband calls it getting into character.
3: Oh, yeah.
15: He has a work clothes.

0: Yeah, but anyway, back to the
1: dress for success
0: thing. I'm the youngest of four, and I'm getting close to 60, and my mum, and we all, she gave birth to us all in a little maternity home up north in Paparoa, and she was in there for 12 days with me, and I was there last of four. And we were talking about it, and I said, Mum, why were you in so long? And she said, oh, because I thought your father could, you know, learn how to look after the other kids plus run the farm. And she said it was quite nice to have a rest, you know. Yeah. So looking at how things have changed, I mean, you don't get that anymore. You don't get that full length of time, which is quite sad, really, because, you know, as you pointed out, it's not easy giving birth.
1: No,
0: really?
1: No, it's. I mean, I never will, but it is. It's quite an amazing thing, and a miracle, and an absolutely beautiful thing. But also at the same time, a horror show.
2: Mm.
0: Oh yeah. Well, when Matt, you were talking about what you do when the baby first comes out. When we had our daughter, it was in National Women's, and I got into the botany maternity thing, you know, and so I had about 3 hours there, and then they said, oh, you can leave to go to the botany place. And my husband was like, well, isn't she going in an ambulance? And they were like, no, you take, you know, your daughter yourself and you drive there. And we were like, oh my God, what if she cries on the way? Like, he was like, no, really? So you let us, she doesn't go in an ambulance? Yeah. Was like, yeah, I can completely sympathise.
1: It's the slowest driving, the slowest I've ever driven in my life with my first child, taking them to birth care in the back seat. I was so nervous. Mm. I think I was driving about 10 kilometres an hour. It's terrifying.
0: I know, and also my husband thinks that each child should come out with a handbook.
1: Yeah.
0: In the afterbirth, because you really don't know what you're doing, and you do need, I think, at least 3 days in hospital.
1: And as a man, you immediately go, boy, I wish I hadn't gone to sleep in those postnatal classes.
2: It's a good lesson there,
1: because I went to a bunch of them, and now suddenly I don't know anything.
0: I know, and all they talk about, I remember them talking about epidurals, and then when I had the specialist, and I was like, no, I'm not having one, I'm just going to do it with just gas. And then after, you know, third baby, it was hours, and he said, would you rather ride a bike to Wellington or go in a Ferrari? Because if you have an epidural, you can have a rest. And I was like, okay, I'll have an epidural. Yeah. I was like, yes. And my husband was watching the doctor saying, right, you're having a contraction. I was like, hey, yay. But then second time, my son was born super quick, and I was probably not quite so happy. I was actually extremely grumpy and did tell everyone to F off out of the room.
1: Yeah, well, that's fair enough.
2: Yeah.
1: That's the positive. It's this one time in your life you're allowed to tell everyone to F off. It's during childbirth.
0: Yeah, but looking back, you know, it's my mum spending all that time, and especially if you've got a lot of kids at home, you know, then having time with your newborn, and, you know, like, I don't know, we're for complications or whatever, just learning about airing your baby's bassinet out and all those old-fashioned things that are so important, they need to be taught, you know, like, to prevent lots of things.
1: Yeah,
0: I do. I think it's a great idea.
1: Thank you so much for your call.
2: Yeah, and enjoy Cambridge, beautiful part of the country. 0800 80 1080. Are you with Briar? Do you like this idea of the government extending out hospital stays for first-time mums to 3 days after birth? And what was your experience like? 0800 80 1080 is the number to call.
1: Should I read this one from Ellen?
2: Should we read it out after the headlines? I think it's a great one.
1: It's you think it's great? You back Ellen on this one?
2: Well, I don't agree with him, but I think it's a great text.
1: Okay.
2: All right, we'll read it out after the headlines.
1: All right, it's explosive text from Ellen.
2: Certainly is. 29 past one.
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6: With Your Ride, New Zealand's number one taxi app, download Your Ride today. The Prime Minister's defending strong comments Nicola Willis made about the cost of superannuation rising dramatically by 2030 during yesterday's budget lockup. Chris Luxon says it's entirely appropriate for a finance minister to talk about future costs facing our country. The Association of Salaried Medical Specialists says it doesn't believe the more than $24 billion set aside for health in the budget will turn around specialist referral declines or wait times. Meanwhile, the government's hoping to take extra stress away from new mums by rolling out a legal entitlement to three-day stays in postnatal care. State Highway 1 between Levin and Manukau has reopened following a serious three-vehicle crash this morning involving a truck. More momentum for Hawke's Bay growers as they explore the possibility of a local cooperative at McCain Foods' soon-to-close vegetable processing plant in Hastings. Agriculture Minister Todd McClay's revealed $50,000 for the first stage of a feasibility study. House price growth revised down. Is the era of 6% annual house price growth over? You can find out more at nzherald.co.nz. Back to Matt Heath and Tyler Adams.
7: Thank you very much, Raylene. So we're talking about some money set aside in the budget to extend the stay for first-time mums in hospital after giving birth to 3 days instead of being pushed out based on specific needs. Is that a good thing? And what was your experience like? 0800 80 1080.
8: Hi, Matt and Tyler. Says Alan. Mm-hmm. And this is a text you said you support, Tyler?
7: No, I don't support it. I just thought it was an interesting text.
8: Hi, Matt and Tyler. After watching Clarkson's Farm, birthing looks easy. Why do women need 3 days?
7: Woo-hoo!
8: That's from Alan.
7: Alan.
8: Well, what I'd say to you, Alan, is childbirth is notoriously difficult in humans, and that's due to, I guess you'd describe it as an evolutionary trade-off.
7: Mm-hmm.
8: We walk upright on two legs. And that requires narrow hips, but we also evolved massive brains, which require large skulls. So narrow hips and large heads. And so when you bring those two traits together, you got babies. Well, it's a tight fit, let's just say, in the mother's pelvis.
7: Mm. Yeah.
8: As opposed to the pathetic sized skulls and brains of most mammals on the planet. Mm.
7: And I will also say that Jeremy Clarkson was pretty horrified when his first sheep was going through birth. He couldn't stand there. He had to leave. It was touch and go there for a while, Alan.
8: Yeah.
7: Robin, how are you this afternoon?
9: Good, thank you.
7: Now, you used to teach hypnobirthing, is that right?
9: Yes, I did used to teach hypnobirthing.
8: Oh, great. Can you explain the whole thing to us? Because I've never heard of it before, Robin.
9: Well, and I'm not sure. I haven't. I was a hypnotherapist for 15 years, but I haven't practiced for the last 10 years, so I don't know what's happening. But I decided that mothers deserve to have peaceful births, and babies deserve to be born peacefully. So hypnobirthing is about using hypnosis. So you teach

0: the husband to become the hypnotherapist.
1: Oh, right.
0: So it's based around relaxation techniques with breathing as a main focus. So it's an 8-week program, and you run through looking at the fears that people have. So it's about looking at all your fears, but it's about learning relaxation and the husband and learning breathing. And it used to be breathing in for 4, hold for 4, out for 8. And when you came to contractions, which you didn't call contractions, you just called birthing your baby, it was a very elongated breathing. And you learned to practice how to do that in different ways. By sitting on the toilet, actually, and pressing a bowel movement.
1: Oh, okay.
0: So the end result is that Not everybody who does the class manages to achieve it, but I did have one client who said to me, I don't like to talk to anybody about my birth because I didn't have any pain.
1: Mm. Right. Okay.
0: So people expect pain.
1: They expect pain. So yeah. She felt bad that she didn't experience pain. I thought that would be a positive.
0: I want to know.
1: Mm.
0: You know, because it isn't being proud about anything, really. I mean, people who have home births often as well. So it's individual,
1: yep.
0: But it's about the husband becomes that calm person that just says, so reminds the woman about the breathing.
1: Mm. Yeah.
0: But you've done lots of bits where you've sat there and both the husband and the wife do it. So you look at all the fears that you bring to birthing.
1: Mm.
0: And, you know, everybody thinks of birth and they think of pain. And that's not wrong either, because that's what it is. And you know, you never can tell with birth what in actual fact is going to happen. But originally trained in Australia, and then I went to the States and trained with Megan. Just at the moment, her name slips me. And she was the one that introduced hypnobirthing.
2: Right. So you can do it in hospital, Robin. You can do it in hospital. You can do it at home.
0: Yes, my first granddaughter was a hypnobirthing baby.
2: Mm. In hospital?
0: In hospital. Right. Oh, yes.
2: Mm-hmm.
0: And you don't do it at home. You do it in hospital.
2: Right. Very interesting.
0: At home. I mean, people have a choice of what they want. Mm. And have to, I suppose you have to believe in yourself. And so it was for me, it was the premise that babies deserve to be born peacefully.
1: Yeah.
0: And so did mothers. Mm. And basically, it's just calm. So for 8 weeks, you're going into this calm place. You're actually getting yourself, and there's a relaxation technique that you do every night so that you learn to, in actual fact, take yourself into that state of hypnosis in a way and that state of relaxation.
1: Wow, interesting, Robin.
2: Sounds pretty incredible. Were you the calming influence you needed to be in the birthing suite, Matt Heath?
1: I was calming myself down on a lot of nitrous oxide. I was getting on the nitrous oxide until the midwife told me to settle down, but that was calming me down.
2: You pay your taxes, why not? Get on the nitrous.
1: I wasn't using it at the detriment of anyone else.
2: Yeah.
1: But there just so happened to be another canister around, and that did calm me down.
2: Yeah, fair enough too. Yeah, keep those calls coming through on 0800 80 1080. Oh, and boy oh boy, there's been some pushback when it comes to Alan's text.
1: Dear Alan, try squeezing a bowling ball out of your tailpipe. And let us women know how it goes for you.
2: Mm.
1: Regards, Tracy.
2: Yeah, keep those coming in. 9292. Alan, you're in trouble, mate. It is 21-2.
3: Dev, balance, perspective.
4: 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And if you'd been true about cutting into the public service, you wouldn't be sitting here with a public service that is like so many times bigger.
5: Well, I don't accept that.
6: It was a good message about three parties doing collegial work. There were wins for each of them, all mixed up with the overarching message that the madness fiscally has stopped, the reality has arrived. Get this right. This is a place that has its best days ahead of it.
3: Every view from every angle. News Talk ZB.
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4: It is 19 to 2, and we're talking about an element of the budget, which will see new mothers being allowed to stay in hospital for a minimum of 3 days instead of being pushed out due to their specific needs. Is that a good thing? 0800 80 1080.
5: Pushed out after pushing a baby out. The sexist 3 days postnatal care for first-time mums should be at the absolute minimum. Learning to latch baby on correctly for feeding is not easy, and that's before their milk comes in. Then it can be even more stressful, painful, and a whole lot harder to do. Also, a woman's body has so much going on post-birth, I bet. Pain, discomfort, their milk coming in, and then to top that all off, the three-day blues kick in. It is a lot.
4: That emotional toll, that's huge.
5: It is a lot. And speaking of a lot, Ali, you've had 8 children.
6: Yes, I have.
4: Well done.
5: Impressive.
4: Keeping the population going.
6: Now, looking at this legislation, you say that it's basically saying the new mums can have a minimum of 3 days in hospital.
4: Yeah.
6: Right. You know, there's a whole lot that can happen while they're trying to adjust to this whole, you know, thing with the new baby. And, you know, I'm going back a lot of years here. I've seen mums come and go because they want to rush home. They just want to be amongst their own environment, which is all very well. But some mums don't even know how to bath a baby. They try and rush them out so quickly. Some are not ready to actually integrate into their own home to get into the routine. I mean, I remember seeing some babies that got jaundice very easy. See, some mums can't monitor things like that sometimes. And this is where the Plunkett service comes in. You know, it's remarkable. After you go home, you know, I swear by the Plunkett, they were wonderful. But
5: I can only imagine, like, how much more you knew by your later children than you knew with your first child.
6: Yeah,
5: how was one compared to, say, 8?
6: Well, the first one was a shock because I was told to shut up by the nurse because I was screaming too loud in the
5: what?
6: The theatre. Yeah, she told me to shut up because I was making too much noise, and I wake up mums in the room.
5: Come on, you're allowed. If you're not allowed to scream in childbirth,
4: should have screamed louder.
6: no, but after that, I actually got used to the breathing and actually pushing through the pain, because probably some mums are not used to the pain and can really get to them. That's why I'm not a fan of epidurals either. I prefer to push through it. And as that woman was saying, the hypto birthing, that sounds so lovely and wonderful. I think that's great. I mean, I never had that, but that sounds really ideal, because I believe it can prepare you better for contractions and the whole birthing process. But in saying that, way back, I didn't have all the, you know, all the sort of the ideas about what you need to do when you have a new baby. But after like first two or three, I got the hang of it, and the aftercare was wonderful. And the time in hospital, I thought I actually stayed in for 4 days for the first baby. No, it wasn't. It was actually about 6 days, I think. And then after that, I actually stayed in longer.

0: the home, staying in after I had the other children, because I think my husband needed the break so they can get ready to come home with the new baby. He needed to get himself together. But you know, it is. It's not easy. And some months I was in there one time, and I mean, sure, I'd been in and out, and it was like, you know, just a natural thing. I'd had a lot of experience. I was in there, and there was a mum that had just had cesarean, and they tried to push her out after about 3 or 4 days, and her stitches actually fell out as she was walking out of the hospital. Jeez. You know, so I think they need to be very careful when they say these minimum 3 days, because, you know, some mums, you can have afterbirth complications later when you get home. I had that, and I had to go back and have that. You know, there's a procedure. Mm. So there are all sorts of things that can go wrong after. Yeah. And
1: so, this bill creates a legal entitlement to a minimum 3-day postnatal stay. So that's minimum, so they can't throw you out as
0: But I also think they need to monitor, like, the staff nurse or whoever makes the decision about a mum going home. They need to actually monitor, because there's some young mums really high risk. Mm. I wouldn't send them home. What's your environment like at home?
2: Yeah.
0: You know?
1: Yeah,
0: you
1: absolutely. Know. Hey, how is it naming 8 children? How does that, because, you know, I struggled to name 2. That was a, you know, we went through all kinds of conniptions just trying to come up with 3
0: no
1: names,
0: problem,
1: and one of them ended up being Barry. So how did you go?
0: Oh, no. No problem. No, these are all family names, German names. My husband's German Tongan, but I'm Māori on both sides. But in saying that, my youngest daughter, the biggest gap between all the kids was 5. 5 years. Mm. So I figured I'd been pregnant for 15 years all up.
1: Wow.
0: So I'm 70 this year, and actually I've just got back from my pump class. So I still do a lot of stuff. I do regular things.
1: How many grand? Good on you. How many grandchildren have you got, Ellie, if you don't mind me asking?
0: Not a lot. About 8.
3: That's last a good number.
0: But very, very low producers. But anyway, getting back to this whole mum thing, I think the government needs to be careful, and whoever makes a decision for a mum to go out and they're not ready, I reckon they should just be careful there. Because some mums are fine, but if there is some mum that needs to be kept an eye on, because, you know, all they have the blues, and there's a lot of mums that, you know, cry their little heart out because sometimes they just can't cope.
1: Mm. Yeah.
3: Yeah. Ellie, absolutely. Thank you very much.
1: Well, I mean, there's professionals in there, there's midwives and such, and so I'm sure the idea is that they're not, you know, they wouldn't ever want to send someone home if they didn't have to, but this is, no matter what pressure on, then it's in a minimum 3 days legal requirement plus a $34 million to enact this.
3: That's right. And my reading of it, they still keep in the specific needs clause so that if you do need a bit more time, then you can stay in for a bit longer. Thank you very much, Ellie. It is 12 minutes to 2. Back very shortly.
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2: 10 to 2 is longer stays for first-time mums in hospital. A good thing. 0800 80 1080 is the number to call. Some texts coming through on 9292 as well.
3: I can't tell if your callers are positive about the legislation or not. Are they wanting it to have been longer? I get the feeling people think it's been reduced. Please inform the listeners it used to be 0 days, minimum stay. If you birthed in the AM, you could have been turfed out that afternoon.
2: Mm.
3: Yeah, I mean, I think people are aware.
2: Yeah.
3: So let's just make it clear. Mm-hmm. So the budget includes $34.4 million over 4 years for maternity services. The policy supports the three-day postnatal stay amendment bill. The bill creates a legal entitlement to a minimum three-day postnatal stay. So it's not, you know, it's not a maximum three-day postnatal stay. It's a minimum.
2: Yeah, exactly. So that is a change, but what do you say?
3: And then, you know, earlier today we were hearing about Jess Davidson from thecountry.co.nz. Was kicked out after 1 hour, gave birth, and they set off a clock.
2: That is rough.
3: Ticking down 60 minutes.
2: It's full noise. 0800 80 1080 is the number to call. Chris, how are you?
4: Yeah, hi, how are you?
2: Yeah, good.
4: First of all, I'm glad to hear that this new legislation, if that's what it is a minimum of 3 days, because I think, personally, I think, you know, every woman is different, and yes, you know, probably the majority of people can go home in that 1 to 3 days, but I'd hate to see anyone who needs a bit longer time for whatever reason turfed out. So that's good. I had four children who are all now young adults. Mm-hmm. I'm 73, and they were all home births. Now, the first three were during the time when a midwife could not attend a birth without a GP present, mm-hmm. and that was often very problematic for a lot of women to find a GP who would be supportive of her decision to want to do that. For me, it was because I had my last pregnancy was when the legislation changed and midwives could attend a home birth without a GP. So that was pretty special. That was in 1995. I just want to say, for me at the time making those choices, I felt that as long as a pregnancy wasn't problematic and health professionals were able to say, you know, yeah, you're healthy and whatever, that the choice of a woman to want a birth where she felt the safest, which was certainly my situation.
2: Mm. Fair enough too.
3: Thank you for your call, Chris.
2: Yeah, thank you. We're just a bit short on time, but thank you very much for giving us a call. And home births seem to work very well for Chris, so appreciate you giving us a buzz. 9292 is the text, but let's have a chat to Leighton.
3: Which we finish on a guy on this. How are you, Leighton?
2: No pressure, mate.
5: Yeah, no pressure. I know. A bit of a problem being a bloke giving a bloke's perspective, but honestly, I think it's a brilliant idea. We've had three kids, all cesareans. You know, and the medical staff were great, but honestly, my wife on the first one was in labour for about 2 days. By the time they finally decided to do the knife and fork and get it out there, she was absolutely exhausted. And let's face it, in those days, I mean, this is going back, well, 40 years ago. Caesarean. And the problem is, blokes are as much use as hip pockets on a shirt, quite frankly, when a lot of the issues are trying to get used to your baby, settle down. And they come through it, and they've been through an ordeal like that. They are absolutely knackered. So I think it's a brilliant idea. I always said to my wife on each one, I said, don't you hurry home. It's not a personal thing, but I think you need to be aware that people can help you the most to start with so you can get settled into a routine.
2: Yep.

0: pretty hard going. So I think it's a good idea, brilliant. Good on them. It could be done longer time, because I think after 2 or 3 days, of course, the women tend to come off a bit of a high, and they are prone to be a little bit unhappy and all that stuff.
1: 3 day blues.
0: So I think it's a damn good idea, and good on them.
1: Oh, good on you, Leighton. Thank you for your call.
2: You did that very well, Leighton, as a bloke, so thank you very much. A quick couple of texts before the news. This one, g'day Matt and Tyler, delivered my beautiful daughter at home. We live in the country, 1 a.m. in the morning, first contraction, rung the midwife. She said, no rush. And we go to the hospital 40 kilometres away, 1:08 a.m., bub start coming out. And 5 contractions later, rung 111 for the ambulance operator, informs I needed to deliver and talk me through the birth. No issues, thankfully, when ambulance arrived. Bub sleeping in mum's arm. Great experience.
1: Ah, there you go. Hi, guys. Almost makes me cry with PTSD hearing this chat, says this texter. Thank God is all I can say, especially for first-time mums. If someone is fully ready and happy to go home and has the support they need, then all good. But OMG, anything less than 3 days is insane and inhumane. It's just asking for problems. Postnatal depression being right up there. Breastfeeding problems that could be helped and sorted by staying in just that little bit extra time. There is no way I would have coped with any less than my first, who had a tied tongue and couldn't feed properly. This news policy is essential, not a nice to have.
2: Yeah, fantastic. Great discussion. Thank you to everyone who gave us a buzz and shared their experience. Right, coming up after 2 o'clock, a bit of a scandal when it comes to the old Crusaders horses saga. Incredibly interesting story in the Herald. We're going to break that down for you.
1: We've got a damning timeline for the Crusaders organisation we'll share with you next.
2: That is coming up. News, sport and weather on its way. You're listening to Matt and Tyler. Hope you're having a great Friday afternoon.
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12: It's 2 o'clock. I'm Raylene Ramsey. A prominent iwi leader's criticising the government's budget as not delivering enough specifically for Māori. Budget 2026 sees record investment in health and a strong

0: focus on infrastructure, which Deputy Prime Minister David Seymour says will benefit everyone. Targeted funding for Māori includes $48 million over the next 4 years for Māori broadcasting. Ngāti Puru Oranga Chair Ngā Rai Hānea says Election Day will be a day of reckoning.
1: This is a trilogy of budgets of abuse of Māori.
0: The Finance Minister appears unfazed by her coalition partner's attempt to chide her for commenting on the cost of the pension. Nicola Willis pointed out the annual cost of super will rise to more than $30 billion by 2030 at this year's budget lockup. She warned it's not a tomorrow problem. New Zealand First Leader Winston Peters said her comments were an unfortunate mistake, but Willis says politicians need to start grappling with this issue now.
2: The rising super bill is part of the context in which we put together budget, so I think it's appropriate to share that with New Zealanders.
0: The government's hoping to take extra stress away from new mothers, rolling out three-day stays in postnatal care. It'll soon be a legal entitlement, with the government funding $34.4 million in yesterday's budget to boost capacity. Health Minister Simeon Brown says the days after childbirth are intense, especially for first-time mums.
3: For a new mother, we really want to make sure that that support is there if they have their first child. But by the end of 3 years, all mothers will be eligible.
0: The Prime Minister's responded to Linda Topp, calling out the lack of support for music in this year's budget. Topp attended the Aotearoa Music Awards last night, where she told the crowd, "We need a government that says the arts are more important than the defence budget." Chris Luxon says he hasn't seen the comments, but the government's investing in the arts where it can.
4: But we're also acknowledging we have to make trade-offs, and that's part of a budget process as well.
0: Law changes are on the way to prevent people under 18 from purchasing some lottery tickets. Internal Affairs Minister Brooke Van Velden says an issue with the Gambling Act meant children could buy some products like lotto tickets. The Regulatory Systems Amendment Bill has passed its third reading and aims to fix the issue. It is one of 30 acts which will be amended by the bill. It also includes better information sharing to prevent the spread of objectionable material and more powers to prevent over-donations at fertility clinics. A second endangered sea lion pup has been killed on southern roads in less than 2 weeks. Department of Conservation staff found the five-month-old female pup on Hooper's Inlet Road in Dunedin earlier this month, just days after a male pup was killed by a vehicle in the Catlins. Coastal Otago Biodiversity Ranger Moss Thompson says they're confident the latest death was caused in a vehicle collision too. Docs again urging motorists to slow down and stay alert on coastal roads at night, warning sea lions can be extremely difficult to spot. Design work is starting on realigning State Highway 2 between Hawke's Bay and Wairoa. The project aims to shift the highway away from Waikare Gorge and put a new bridge over the top.
5: News Talk ZB Sport. Sebu Rees has reflected on his journey to 100 Crusaders appearances ahead of his milestone Super Rugby Pacific match tonight in Christchurch. The All Black will become the franchise's 26th centurion when he runs out against the Hurricanes, but just the second winger to reach three figures after Caleb Ralph. Rees says he couldn't have envisaged what would materialise when he arrived in Christchurch in 2018.
6: You know, I was just here just to train, just for injury cover for pre-season, really. So got to play one game, which is, that was a blessing in itself. Getting to do it 100 times, is just amazing.
5: Kickoffs at 7:05, live commentary on Newstalk ZB Sport and iHeartRadio. Leading player agent Bruce Sharrock has floated an NPC draft idea to reinvigorate the pathways in New Zealand rugby. He is calling for positions to be left vacant on super rosters that can only be filled after the NPC. Sharrock's told the Rugby Direct podcast that each franchise should communicate the positions they need filled to create interest.
7: I'm looking for a tight forward, I'm looking for a lock, a prop, or whatever it is. They're all known. The fan base then is watching NPC, and every week the media, the marketing machine of NZR is talking about who's hot, who's not.
5: And the motor racing world is abuzz after a Formula One star had a newly discovered species of wasp named after him. Aussie McLaren driver Oscar Piastri has been honoured after the wasp dating from the time of the dinosaurs, was found preserved in Burmese amber in northern Myanmar. It's been labelled the Guesped Piastrii, after it apparently reminded the research team, who were presumably well aware of the sting Piastri possesses on the racetrack,

0: of the iconic McLaren Orange. Motorsport with CRC's Evapo Rust, now in a new dip basket canister. I'm Richard Wayne, that's News Talk ZB News and Sport with Fisher Funds, investing in New Zealand for over 25 years. It is 2:05. Matt Heath and Tyler Adams are next.
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2: Regional forecast for Auckland today. Partly cloudy, isolated afternoon showers, mainly in the west. Expect light winds and tonight's low down to 9. Looking ahead to tomorrow, it'll be mainly fine. There could be occasional showers at night. Expect northeasterlies, tomorrow's high 19 and an overnight low of 15. And then ahead to Sunday, a few showers, northeasterlies becoming strong at night, a high of 20 and the low down to 16.
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3: Very good afternoon to you. 2:06.
4: So this is quite a story here, isn't it, Tyler?
3: Certainly
4: it
3: is.
4: It comes out of your adopted hometown of Christchurch.
3: Beautiful place, Christchurch. Beautiful people, Cantabrians.
4: It's circles around your beloved Crusaders rugby team.
3: Yes, so it is a scandal involving the Crusaders horses saga, hence why we're playing this rousing music to start off with.
4: Yeah, and we've got the final weekend of Super Rugby regular season with the Crusaders playing the Hurricanes tonight.
3: Yep, that's a big game.
4: And deciding whether they'll get a home playoff game against the Blues, if they can jump over the Blues.
3: It's a big weekend.
4: To third place.
3: Yeah. So there's a lot riding on it, but in terms of this scandal, with the Crusaders horses saga, we want to cast your mind back to where this all began with the CEO, Colin Mainsbridge. Here is what he said at the time when it came to the Crusaders horses.
5: We've had to confirm, unfortunately, that we won't be able to take the horses into the new venue with us. The new stadium, it's designed to bring fans closer to the action than ever before. It's an incredible venue, but it's very different to where we've played before. And there simply isn't the space to safely accommodate the horses without compromising the field of play and risking the safety of everyone involved, from fans, players, and the horses themselves. This one really hurts. The horses, they've been with us for 30 years, and they're part of who we are. We know how much they mean to you, our fans, and we're gutted to have to come to this point. As an organisation, we've tried everything possible to make this work. And we want you, our fans and whānau, to know that we've left no stone unturned. Unfortunately, we just couldn't make it happen.
3: So, that was the original decision. We know it's been overturned now, but the original decision and the original video from the CEO of Colin Mainsbridge saying why the Crusaders horses could no longer be a part of the new stadium.
4: Right. Okay, so hold on to that, and we'll play it again at the end once you've heard all this. Okay, so the April 14th this year, horses retired, as you've just heard, due to the design and limited space at one New Zealand stadium, the horses cannot be safely accommodated, they said. They also said, we have left no stone unturned, and this is from a fantastic article in the Herald by Mike Thorpe that's gone through all this. Mm-hmm. They also said at the time, significant time, money and effort were invested in exploring ways that we could keep the horses as part of the match day experience. Mm. So if you hear that, right, if you hear that, then the impression being created is pretty damn clear, isn't it?
3: Seemed it.
4: The stadium design made it impossible. Every option had been exhausted. Extensive assessment had already occurred. There was no workable solution. Basically, that's what it's saying, right?
3: Yep, correct.
4: So let's look back into the timeline, right? But if we go back to June 2025, go back to June.

0: last year. So Venues Ototahi CEO, Caroline Harvey-Tier, she said, this is some correspondence, mm-hmm. one New Zealand stadium can accommodate the Crusaders horses, right?
1: Okay.
0: So that's in June last year. When asked about rumours that the horses might not be part of the new stadium at this point, the venue operator says horses can be accommodated. These are the people who would later be blamed, along with the CCC, for the horses being banned. So let's go to Jan 8th, 2026. Follow me here.
1: Yep, it's a little bit this is good.
0: Complicated. So now we're moving on to Jan 8th, 2026. We have, according to this article, the first recorded discussions about testing horses in the new stadium. So on Jan 8th this year, testing had not happened yet. The process was still being worked through. So that's Jan 8th, right?
1: Mm-hmm.
0: January 19th this year, a two-hour formalisation session is scheduled in, but not until April. Less than a week before the first game.
1: Right.
0: So the excellent Herald article notes, that shows how much of an issue it wasn't considered to be initially.
1: Mm.
0: So they basically weren't doing anything until the week before the game. So no massive issues at that point, right?
1: Yes.
0: It was such a non-issue, the session was scheduled just a week before the game, February 3rd. Venues Ototahi Chief Executive Caroline Harvey-Tier pushes for testing at this point on February 8th. She proposes a handler-only session, a horse session, and a late February date. This is pretty important part because it shows that the Venues Ototahi, who would later be blamed for the decision to bin the horses, is actively trying to solve the problem as of February the 3rd. Then on February the 11th, the horse trainer meets Christchurch City Council officials, and the council project report states it is proposed that the riders carry out a trial run at the stadium on the 1st of April 2026. So on February 11th, CCC is solutions focused, aren't they?
1: They are.
0: Testing focused, and neither training or CCC is saying it is, and neither the trainer or CCC is saying it's impossible.
1: Mm.
0: There's no talk about it being impossible. So let's move on to February 23, if you're still following me.
1: This is good, mate.
0: The Christchurch City Council Senior Projects Manager, David Richard Gibbs, sends detailed information to the horse team, listing agreed hazards and solutions, including entrance issues, turf concerns, load calculations, slipping risks. The email includes, there is still a bit to work through. But again, the CCC is not suggesting in any way that this is impossible, mm-hmm. unsafe, or couldn't happen, right? They are, they and the trainers are literally working through the solutions at this point. So, March 18, testing is still planned. The proposed April 1 trial remains under discussion. Venues Ototahi Chief Executive Caroline Harvey-Tier writes this on that date. The process is ongoing. Nobody, not CCC, Venues Ototahi, or the trainers have concluded in any way that the horses cannot be accommodated. Right. Then, this is the bit that will annoy fans of the Crusaders and of anyone that likes organisations that are honest with,
1: this is a biggie.
0: With the public. No physical test ever happens. So Mark Thought states in the article that that long-held test date came and went without a test. So before the retirement of the horses and the public statement that no stone had been unturned, no test had happened.
1: Mm.
0: There had been no real-world trial, absolutely no proof the concept wouldn't work. Yet, 2 days before the April 16 test, on April 14th, the horses retired.
1: Mm.
0: The Crusaders publicly say, due to the design and limited space at one New Zealand stadium, the horses cannot be safely accommodated. They also said, we have left no stone unturned, and significant time, money and effort were invested in exploring ways to keep the horses as part of the match day experience. After media questions, Christchurch City Council responded, the Crusaders were always going to be an anchor tenant of the stadium. Their desire to host pre-match entertainment was understood and incorporated into the design and build.
1: Mm.
0: That's a direct contradiction to the public impression created by the Crusaders. CCC's position on the horses was that the horses were anticipated, pre-match entertainment was planned for, and the stadium was designed to account for the horses, right?
1: Mm.
0: So let's go to what Venues Ototahi had to say after the backlash. Caroline Harvey-Tier wrote an urgent email that says, we weren't party to or part of this decision.
1: Mm.
0: This is sent to the Crusaders. She then asks, what solutions were offered regarding turf concerns? So she's trying to work out how the decision was reached.

0: the venue operator's surprised to be carrying blame for a decision that it didn't make.
1: Unreal.
0: So, let's just look at these biggest contradictions here. April 4th, Crusaders, the horses cannot be safely accommodated. May 8th, the horses are back, but nothing changed. Not the stadium, not the field dimensions, not the design, as Mark Thorpe writes. It was still the same design with the same limited space. Instead, the Herald says possible solutions included so that the horse could continue slowing down.
1: Mm-hmm.
0: So these were the solutions why it could happen on May 8th. Different entry and exit routes, fewer laps, and not stopping.
1: Yep.
0: Right? The kind of things that could have easily been sorted out in testing. The testing that never happened before the retirement. So after the backlash, the Crusaders say, with more time available, the horses have now been fully, carefully tested. And fear of providing false hope to our fans probably got in the way of us doing this. And it wasn't until some small adjustments were made that we realised it might be possible. So the massive problem with that explanation is that those small adjustments only emerged after the horses had already been retired.
1: Mm.
0: So the Crusaders publicly framed the issue as a stadium design problem and said they had left no stone unturned.
1: Yeah.
0: And yet they had left many stones unturned.
1: So when you look at Venues Ototahi, who were trying to come to the table with solutions, the Christchurch City Council, who were trying to come to the table with solutions, let's just have a listen back to what Colin Mainsbridge said when they decided to try and can the Crusaders horses.
2: We've had to confirm, unfortunately, that we won't be able to take the horses into the new venue with us. The new stadium, it's designed to bring fans closer to the action than ever before. It's an incredible venue, but it's very different to where we've played before. And there simply isn't the space to safely accommodate the horses without compromising the field of play and risking the safety of everyone involved, from fans, players, and the horses themselves. This one really hurts. The horses, they've been with us for 30 years and they're part of who we are. We know how much they mean to you, our fans, and we're gutted to have to come to this point. As an organisation, we've tried everything possible to make this work.
0: Really?
2: And we want you, our fans and whānau to know that we've left no stone unturned. Unfortunately, we just couldn't make it happen.
1: So it seems to be, you know, reading Mike Thorpe's story and what you've just gone through there, that was a heck of a lot of stones that they didn't even attempt to try and kick over.
0: Well, what does this mean? I think it means one of two things, really.
1: Mm.
0: You know, this is my speculation, but either they didn't want the horses, so they hid behind made-up safety concerns to can them, or they were so keen to say no, like so geared towards if there are even slight safety concerns, err on the side of no.
1: Mm.
0: Sliding into an easy no instead of aiming for a yes and making it happen. What do you think about this?
1: Yeah.
0: What do you think about this?
1: 0800 80 10 80 is that number to call, 9292. Now you know the facts of the situation. What do you say? Looking forward to this discussion. The texts are coming through thick and fast. It is 18 past 2. We'll be back very shortly.
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4: 21 past. Too. So it turns out, despite Crusaders saying no stone had been left unturned in trying to make sure the Crusaders horses could be at the new stadium, that just wasn't true. There wasn't any stone that was turned over in their attempt to make it happen.
5: They hadn't turned over a single stone at all. Stan, welcome to the show.
6: Yeah, good day, guys. Hey, the biggest disappointment to me is the porkies. Mm. You know, the falsehoods, the playing fast and loose with the truth. I mean, if you didn't want the horses, wouldn't you just front up and say, well, no, we don't want the horses, at the games anymore? Mm. Instead of trying to say, oh, yes, we tried and we lifted every stone. And, I mean, that's... Yeah.
5: The emotional video?
6: Mm. Oh, yeah, with background music, you know. I mean, just tell the truth. Mm.
5: So do you think that they didn't want the horses and so they were hiding behind safety and blaming venues, Otatahi and the Christchurch City Council? Or do you think that they just hadn't got round to sorting out this situation and the event was coming up? And so, I mean, either way, they're telling an untruth. Mm. But which one do you think it was?
6: I think they didn't want the horses. Mm. I think they're trying to get away from the whole Crusader, you know, the horses and the, you know, that whole vibe. I mean, I think they're trying to be politically correct and slowly tiptoe away from that sort of vibe.
4: Mm. Like you said, I think that was the dishonesty is the worst part about it for me, because I, at the time when they did that, I laid into venues Otatahi a little bit, because it seemed that the evidence was pointing that they were the ones making the call, and then this story would say the exact opposite. Actually, yeah, they wanted to try and make it happen.
5: Yeah, so they're throwing venues Otatahi and their chief executive under the bus when they were actively trying to make it happen, as was the Christchurch City Council, to the point where the stadium was actually created for it to happen. Mm. So it's one thing, like as you say, Stan, that whatever they're trying to do, but be honest about it, and also don't throw other people under the bus for it.
4: Mm.
6: Yeah, I think he owes a few people some pretty big apologies, doesn't he?
4: Yeah. I mean, one thing that's not clear in this story, and you talked about it before, but why, you know? And I know that you assume that he just didn't, or Crusaders management just didn't like the horses and they wanted to get rid of them. But there's got to be a reason. And at this point, they need to front up. And if that was they wanted to get rid of the horses, tell us the truth. What was the real reason you wanted to get rid of the horses? Because that is the missing part of the story at the moment, right?
6: Yeah, well, we're in a very PC world these days. I mean, you can look at sports teams around the world that have had to change their names to fit in with the new PC, you know, sort of woke world that we're living in. I mean, the Redskins had to change their name, didn't they? Now I think they just call themselves Indians now or whatever. You know, I mean, I sort of think that's sort of at the bottom of it.
5: But if you want to do that, just be honest about it.
6: Well, yeah.
5: But there's also another possibility, Stan, and that is kind of in the same ballpark, but that any safety concern that's raised now, people just bow down to it instead of going, can we get round this? So there was some question of, I'm not sure where the safety concern came from, because it didn't seem to come from the trainer or Otatahi venues or Otatahi or the city council, but it came from somewhere,
4: yeah,
5: maybe in the Crusaders organisation, and they're like, oh, if there's a safety thing, it's too much hassle, let's get rid of them. That's a possibility as well.
6: Sounds like they were looking for an excuse. Mm. I mean, you know, health and safety is often used as the excuse to close down things that might not be politically correct. There might be some protesters. Oh, let's close it down. You know, I mean, yeah. But the bottom line is, just be honest. Just be honest with the public.
5: Yeah. Yeah. Thank you for your call, Stan.
4: Yeah, appreciate it. Do you agree with Stan? 0800 80 1080.
5: This person says BS the Muppets should have made provisions for the horses in the plans. These PC numpties are sanitising, rewriting history. But no, they did. I mean, there were the venues all to take.

0: He and the Christchurch City Council and the stadium design had all, looking at this email thread in this article in the Herald, had made all those provisions expecting the horses.
1: That's right, yeah. There's an exact line in that story saying exactly that. So what do you say? 0800 80 1080, are you with Stan? And on the wider question about shutting things down over health and safety, do you think that was a part of it, that? Is that typical in New Zealand, that it's just easier to say no if there's a whiff of health and safety that may get in the way? Yeah, 9292 is the text. It is 25 past 2.
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1: 27 past 2. So we're talking about the Crusaders Horses saga. Turns out that despite saying no stone was left unturned, they didn't really do anything. This was the Crusaders and attempting to get the horses in the new stadium.
0: Yeah, and then I sometimes get the term gaslighting wrong, but it felt like they gaslighted the public with an emotional, you know, post,
1: yep.
0: A video, saying that we're gutted about it when really they did nothing to keep them.
1: Yeah. So what do you say? 0800 80 1080 is the number to call. G'day, Greg.
0: Greg, how are you, mate? Thanks.
9: Hey, boys. How you been?
0: Good. Thanks for calling.
9: Beautiful day down here in the Canterbury region. Tyler, first and foremost, though, I want you to tell the listeners if Matt, change of allegiance, Heath, is going to be on the Hurricanes bandwagon tonight. If you could find that
1: front
9: out
1: up,
9: for
1: Heath. Front up.
9: Well, which way are you going? He's gone up to the Blues, so I'm sure it's Wellington tonight for him.
0: Well, the thing is, so if the Crusaders win tonight over the Hurricanes, then they either way they play the Blues, but they'll be playing the Blues at home in one stadium in Christchurch, which, you know, I'm a famous Blue Lander.
1: Mm-hmm.
0: My allegiance is, as you're pointing out, Greg.
1: Mm-hmm.
9: So you'll be rooting for the Crusaders then?
0: I would probably
9: you
0: be rooting.
9: Just want a winner.
0: It gets complicated at this end of the season, but I'd say I'd be rooting for the Hurricanes. But the Hurricanes don't really care, do they? Because the thing is, what always happens in every Super Rugby round, except for one, the Crusaders, they slowly build up across the season, they lose a few, and then they just break everyone's heart in the playoffs.
1: Isn't it beautiful?
0: And
1: touch wood.
0: And to tell you what, Greg, I can see that happening again.
9: Well, you know what? Let's try and back a winning horse. So in the case of the horses, right, I was at the game last week,
0: yeah,
9: and I love the horses. I think they're great. But when you're seeing them run around, you know, it does look a little bit tight out there. And I don't know if you saw it on TV or anything, but we were right on top of it.
0: Yeah.
9: And one of the horses slipped and really had trouble getting its footing. So, you know, I don't know. Is it health and safety? I mean, people lie to suit their own needs all the time. You know, Santa Claus, the Easter Bunny, and the Crusaders horses. I could see that they, you know, maybe pull this out of their hat and say, oh, well, you know, geez, if you stick a horse in there, it doesn't look like a ride.

0: a lot of people on the sidelines down there, and the horse wasn't all that far away, and then obviously you feel for the rider too. So it's definitely a different weird surface for them.
1: Yeah.
0: I don't know how much practice the horses had, but is it doable? Yeah, because the other four or five horses had no real issue. They did a great job.
1: Mm. Yeah, well, so I understand that they've slowed down, and they enter and leave from different in entrance ways. So these were some of the things that were put into place, you know, so to stop the slipping and such, just going a little bit slower around and about.
0: Yeah.
1: And I'm not sure if you noticed that change.
0: Well, you know, just being at that game last week, they were going along at a decent clip, I thought, but
1: right.
0: What do I know? But regardless, yeah, it's a little sketchy to say the least that, you know, you've got that whole, the video and how sad we are about the horses, and then suddenly all this other stuff's coming out. You could always tell probably that, yeah, could they do it? Yes.
1: Mm.
0: Would there be legitimate health and safety reasons? You know, when you see the poor horse skidding on her bum a bit, that's not a good thing. But I love them. I hope they stay.
2: Yeah. But it was the not even trying, Greg, right? That's what's got my goat about this, is that I fell into the trap. I love the Crusaders, and I like the management of the Crusaders. But I got sucked in to having a crack at Venues Ototahi when this all came out. And now I feel shame because I was wrong there, but I feel like I got gaslit by Venues Ototahi being thrown under the bus when it was the Crusaders management all along that didn't want the horses for whatever reason.
1: I mean, this significant time, money and effort was invested exploring ways to keep the horses as part of the match day experience. That didn't happen.
2: Yeah.
1: They didn't even have a trial.
0: You could easily see, too, how, you know, one organization, you know, nobody knows what the left hand versus the right hand is doing. And believe me, I'd rather back the Crusaders organization than the Christchurch City Council on any given day.
3: Well, see, this is the problem for
2: Tyler. That's how they got me.
3: Because Tyler was just chomping at the bit.
2: I got a lot of problems with those
3: guys. Have a go at Venues Ototahi as well.
2: I was ready to go, unfairly.
3: So he was, I've got no skin in the game. I'm from Dunedin and live at Auckland. But Tyler was very unhappy about this discussion.
0: Now, Matt.
3: Thanks for your call, Greg.
2: Yeah, what a great man. 0800 80 1080 is that number to call. So what do you say about the new information when it comes to the Crusaders horses? And the broad question, are we too fast to say no when there's a sniff of health and safety about?
3: No.
2: I was just going to say some good texts coming through on 9292.
3: So many texts saying health and safety is the biggest piss take in New Zealand. It's used not only as an easy excuse to say no to people, but also an excuse to make you do things you don't want to do.
2: Yeah, do you agree? It is 27-3.
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2: With Your Ride, New Zealand's number one taxi app, download Your Ride today. Prominent iwi leader Ngā Raihānea is criticising the government's budget is not delivering enough specifically for Māori. But Deputy Prime Minister David Seymour says a record investment in health and a strong focus on infrastructure benefits everyone. The Finance Minister appears unfazed by Winston Peters' attempt to chide her for commenting on the cost of the pension. Nicola Willis says politicians need to start grappling with the super issue now. The government's hoping to take extra stress away from new mums, rolling out three-day stays and postnatal care. Renowned business and media leader Brent Impey has been named as RNZ's new chair. A second endangered sea lion pup has been killed on southern roads in less than 2 weeks. Dock staff found the five-month-old female pup on Hooper's Inlet Road in Dunedin earlier this month, and it's asking motorists to slow down and stay alert on coastal roads. Gregor Paul on how government money could rescue Moana Pacifica. You can read the full column at nzherald.co.nz. Back to Matt Heath and Tyler Adams.
3: Thank you very much, Raylene. So we're talking about a big story in the Herald on the Crusaders' horses. So emails obtained by Mike Thorpe in the Herald reveal that concerns about the safety of the Crusaders' traditional matchday horses at the new stadium were raised without proper testing or evidence and were clearly overstated. So what do you say about that? 0800 80 1080 is the number to call.
4: This text says, let's just be pleased this got cleared up before the horses made it to the glue factory.
3: There is that. Yep.
4: Well, they were cancelled on before the test was even supposed to go ahead.
3: Yeah.
4: So they retired the horses on April the 14th when the test to see if it worked in the stadium was on April the 16th.
3: Yeah.
4: So it's not the Crusaders who have the power around the venue. It is Venue Zotatahi. When the stadium was designed and built, they should have built it in ways to make it easier for the horses to be there. For example, there is no grass area outside of the venue for the warming up and holding the horses until ready to go into the field. There is no extra grass area around the field to accommodate them, etc. The venue and CCC never designed or made provisions for the horses. Ask them exactly what provisions were they made, says this text to Natalie. No, it's quite clear if you look at the email trail, Natalie, and go and read this article in the Herald, that Venue Zotatahi and the stadium design and CCC were all looking for solutions to get the horses in there and didn't see it was going to be a major problem.
3: Yeah. So that exact line, so there was a media request to the Christchurch City Council, which is clearly a big part of the new stadium. So here's the line here. The Crusaders were always going to be an anchor tenant of the stadium. Their desire to host pre-match entertainment was understood and incorporated into the design and the build of the new stadium.
4: Yeah.
3: That's pretty clear.
4: Yeah. So, I mean, there's a possibility that they just ran out of time, right? Mm. And there was a lot to do. You're getting the new stadium. You've got this big super round happening with all the teams in town. Mm. You've got this fantastic new stadium. There's a lot being prepared for that, right?
3: Yeah.
4: There's a possibility that they got spooked by health and safety concerns that are mentioned within the Crusaders, but didn't seem to be mentioned by CCC or Venue Zotatahi.
3: Mm.
4: And there's a possibility that they just wanted to get rid of the horses and this seemed like a good way to do it.
3: Yeah.
4: Where they could blame health and safety and they could blame, events or Tatahi and they could blame CCC.
3: Yeah.
4: You know, those are three. Maybe there's another possibility. Have you got one? 0800 80 1080. Mm-hmm. But it does see, looking at this, that video that went out is not strictly honest.
3: Yep. 9292 is the text number. What do you say? 0800 80 1080 is the number to call. It's 21 to 3.
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10: 18 to 3. So the spokesperson for the Crusaders Horses Riding Group, his name is Mark. He's actually got into touch with us, so we're going to have a chat with him very soon. But David, what's your take on the Crusaders Horses?
11: I just can't believe they were so silly to think that either someone wouldn't say, stand up and say, hey, no, no, that's not what actually happened. But also, the horses in that song are a sacred cow in Christchurch. You cannot mess with those two things. There's little old ladies who cry when those horses run out onto the field.
10: It's
11: 30 years
10: yeah.
11: of history and pride. Like, mm-hmm. It is a massive part of our rugby community and probably the wider city. If so, I just don't know how they thought they could lie to us and get away with it.
12: Yeah, it's interesting because there seems to be some official information investigations that's gone on here to get the email chain that reveals. But also it seems to me that they were blaming other people. So it's one thing to just put your message out, but then when Venues or Tatahi are taking the blame for it and the CCC are taking blame for it when it had nothing to do with them, in fact, they were doing everything they can to make it happen, that's when you'd think that maybe you'd get some pushback, right?
11: Yeah, like, I'm surprised those organisations didn't come back straight away. I guess they're in a partnership, so they don't want to sort of upset the rugby community. But, yeah, I'm surprised they just took it on the chin and didn't try and tell their side of the story. Everyone would have been fine if they'd said, look, we're not quite ready for horses over Super Round. Give us a couple of weeks. We're going to make it happen.
10: Yep.
11: You know,
10: just be up front.
11: Not a big deal.
12: Yeah, I mean, if that's the situation, if you're really trying to make it happen, then absolutely be honest. People would totally understand it. Say that this is a big round, it's a different thing, it's the first one in the stadium, we just need a couple of weeks, but we'll do everything we can to be back.
10: Mm.
12: If that's really what the truth was. But it did seem like it was final.
10: Mm.
12: You know, that audio we played before from the video was saying that we tried everything, but there's no way. And we're heartbroken about it was really what was said.
10: Spot on.
12: Which doesn't seem to really stack up with the email chain between the stakeholders and this whole thing.
10: Mm.
11: Yeah. I'm expecting a Crusaders statement pretty soon on this one.
10: Imagine there will be.
11: Yeah,
10: David, thank you very much for giving us a call, and we can hear your passion there, and you're not wrong when it comes to the Crusaders horses and the love for that pre-match entertainment.
12: Well, what the Crusaders have said is, with more time available, the horses have now been carefully tested, and fear of providing false hope to our fans probably got in the way of us doing this. It wasn't until small adjustments were made that we realised it might be possible.
10: Yeah.
12: So from no stone unturned, and what was it? The huge expense, significant time and money and effort was invested into exploring ways to keep the horses as part of the match day experience.
10: Mm.
12: To small adjustments.
10: Yeah, very interesting.
12: But, you know, we're all speculation now. We've got someone that actually knows exactly what they're talking about here. Mark, welcome to the show.
13: Yeah, how you going, fellas?
10: Very good.
12: What's your position in this whole situation?
13: I've been involved with the Crusader Horses from day one. I was one of the first people to ride out in the stadium in 1996.
12: How good.
13: So I've been involved

0: and still am now. I work closely with the Crusaders and the guys that ride. Most of my guys are polo players like I was for many years. I rode over 300 games or 250 games or something.
1: Wow.
0: But I think there's a couple of quick things, though, that are probably interesting, is that Rua, the horse that had a slipsy last week,
1: she was
0: a young horse. She'd been done the three first games at the Apollo Stadium as her first start of her career. She did really well. She did her first game back. She was really good.
1: Yep.
0: Last week, she just got a fright. She's a young horse, and she just ran off track a little bit. And people made a big deal about it, like she sat down. But honestly, it's no big deal. They're fit and strong. They're well-trained. They get looked after incredibly well. She came back out. We took her out we didn't want to risk, her getting a fright, not making it worse for the future. Mm. But also, she's not up this week because it was her week to stand down.
1: Ah, right.
0: I got that wrong.
1: I said she was stood down because got overruled.
0: The press just said it because it's an easy thing to say, I think.
1: Right.
0: We give the horse a bit of a rest because
1: the
0: Rua does place polo on the farm and teaches kids to ride and does all sorts of other things like all the other horses do as well.
1: Right. So as a person that obviously loves these horses and looks after them, you don't see that they're going around the new stadium as being too much for them compared to the previous stadium?
0: Not at all. No, like, I think there's a bit of misinformation. Like the Crusaders have done, we've worked with the Crusaders for 31 years. They're an incredible outfit. They have done everything they can for 31 years with the horses. And once again, they did with this too. And I just think there's a bit of just to and throwing, trying to get things organised. And at the start, one of the tunnels we had to come into it originally was too low and a wee bit narrow, so that was a bit of a problem. But then the venues and the Crusaders got together, they changed that. But they've all done actually, people give them a hard time, but they've actually done really well. It's a whole new thing.
1: But what about, so at the time, in April 14th, before when the horses were retired, you guys hadn't done a test yet though, had you?
0: No, we hadn't.
1: Surely if you'd done a test, then, if you'd been allowed to do the test, then you would have seen the small changes that needed to be made such that it could go ahead.
0: Yes, but I think, to be fair, hindsight's a funny thing. The stadium, we probably thought we could do it, and then we thought, gee, maybe we can't. But we, walking around, we always sort of thought we could. There's actually plenty of room. There's actually more room on the sidelines than there is at the old stadium.
1: Right. So who told the Crusaders that it couldn't go ahead due to health and safety?
0: I don't know. I just think they thought it was just, it's just tricky. Can it be done if we can't get through the tunnel?
1: But tricky is a bit different from significant time, money and effort was invested in exploring ways to keep the horses as part of the match day experience, as they said.
0: I don't know how much money was invested in all that. I don't really know. You'd have to talk to those guys. But what we know is that we thought we could do it, but then they thought we can't get through the tunnel. We can't get onto the field safely. That was a problem. And then, so we missed that game. And then everybody got together and said, look, we need to make this work. And we had a practice. Practice went well. Rua went well in that practice. And then we come back for the first game and we did well. And the second game was a bit tricky with Rua, but everything else went good.
1: So Mark, when the announcement was made on April 14th that you guys were being retired, did you not think at that point it was over? You thought that it was always going to come back?
0: Oh, I thought, when I spoke to Colin, he was incredibly upset in his team. Like, they were just devastated. I had a meeting with the girls that went with us, and, God, the whole room was incredible. It was so upset. So, look, we said it was done, but in the back of our minds, we thought, look, if we can change a couple of little things, like the tunnel and somewhere for the horse, and just little things, maybe we can. And then people got together and realised that the people spoke in Christchurch and said these things are important. So everybody got their heads together, stadium and the Crusade, and all of us, and said, look, let's make it work.
2: But that was going to be no secret, Mark, the pushback. That's what's so flabbergasting when I read this story, is that there was no testing done and there was talk about no stone left unturned. There was a lot of stones left unturned. But you knew that was going to be a pushback because the love of the horses, you know that better than anybody.
1: And yet you guys had been in talks with Venues Ōtautahi and the CCC for quite a long time, hadn't you?
0: Well, the Crusaders had been. We hadn't.
1: Right.
0: Mm-hmm. But look, at the end of the day, I think probably what we needed to do, we probably needed to be seen the stadium a bit earlier.
1: Yeah.
0: And I think in hindsight, the stadium people and the Crusaders and all of us, if we had got in probably, end of last year, little things that were a little problems, we could have sorted out. So the problems that we found were quite tricky to do quickly. But, it has worked out. But another thing which is interesting, I think you guys would find interesting. Over the years, we've done around about 400 rides with the Crusaders logo and uniforms of the different types we've had over the years. And that's not just the games, that's doing, Santa

0: parades and parades down Colombo Street and AMI, just all sorts of things, riding up down Rickon Road, Nelson, opening bars, opening the Holy Grail pub when it was open.
1: What a bar that was.
0: Dozens of things. So over all those roughly 400 games, we've had two guys fell off at Lancaster Park, and we've had one horse, Shane's horse, one day was tied up at the float at the presentation of the final that we won at last game at Lancaster Park, I think it was. She jumped over the banners and ran around and had a bit of fun on the field. And out of all those years, we've had three mishaps in all those games. So
2: you do an amazing job, mate. I mean, that's an amazing record, and it does show how much you guys care for the horses and the safety precautions you put in place. And I've no doubt that you wouldn't be riding them around. I've got no doubt you wouldn't be riding them around if you didn't know them safe.
0: And these horses, we spend a lot of time, the boys that ride them, they all play polo, or most of them play polo in the summer. They are fit and healthy, and they love doing it. You know, a horse will not do that if it doesn't want to. It's as simple as that. It's like a horse won't jump a jumper if it doesn't want to. It doesn't want to be a racehorse.
2: Well, good on you, Mark. Thanks for talking to us and clearing some stuff up.
0: Just one thing, though. They do come in and out of the same tunnel. You said before that they have different entrances, and they don't. It's the same entrance.
2: Right.
1: Okay.
0: And also the surface is actually really good.
2: Right.
0: So the surface is great, and the stadium and the Crusaders together put stitching on the corners. So
2: I think that was one of the suggestions that was being floated around that you could go in and out of different entrance. But
0: the Campbells are a little bit close, you see. So we kind of cut across the corner. They made the corner really safe. Everyone did their work, stitched it all up with fancy stitching, and the horses are pretty cool on that. So
2: brilliant.
0: If we hadn't had Rua, hadn't had a little whoopsie last week, we wouldn't have been talking about it. So
2: good on you, Mark, and it's so great to have you back. And so you'll be expecting to have this one tonight, and then if the Crusaders beat the Hurricanes, then you've got the Blues at home again in about a week. Is that correct?
0: Yeah, I think the Blues have to win, don't they, for us to get home again, I think.
2: Crusaders have to. Yeah. If you beat the Hurricanes, I think then you get. Either way, you face the Blues, but you might be facing the Blues at home again. Hey, thanks for clearing up that stuff, Mark, so good that you guys are still riding around.
1: Yeah, absolutely. That is Mark Donald, the spokesperson for the Crusaders horses. Very well-respected guy in Canterbury, I've got to say, by the way.
2: Yeah. I mean, the question is, though, if it was always going to happen and it was just needed a bit more time, then why was the big emotional statement saying that it was definitely not going to happen because of health and safety and that they'd done everything to do it? Why wasn't the statement just give us a couple of weeks?
1: Yeah, mysterious. But what do you say? 0800 80 1080 is the number to call. It is 7 to 3.
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2: Hawks AB, it is 4 minutes to three. Quick text here. Get rid of all the horses, guys. All venues should be the same and only have those tacky Timu LPG flares. Let's be mediocre together. That's from Luke.
3: Okay, thanks, Luke. This texter says, great hour of radio. Thanks, guys. Awesome to get the guy on the line. I guess they're talking about Mark. Love the horses and their riders. I think the Crusaders have let themselves down with their comms. They thought it was over and had to do a big announcement, and that they just wrote some stuff. Maybe ChatGPT did it. Who knows? But it ended up blaming things and claiming things that hadn't been done, like turning over every stone, which they clearly hadn't. This is why absolute truth is always the best policy in marketing. Nothing evil was meant, just a couple of ass-covering white lies that have blown up in their faces. Now the horses are back, which is goat. Which is goat. Mm. I think they mean, which is great.
2: Mm.
3: Some of the horses are goats. No. And then they say, well, this is interesting. It ends with go the Blues.
2: So. Okay, right. Great okay. Text up until that point, but very well done. Hey, great discussion. Thank you very much to everyone who called and text on that. Coming up after 3 o'clock, have we let standards slip in terms of dressing for the occasion? And coming up also, New Zealander of the Week.
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12: It's 3 o'clock. I'm Raylene Ramsey. Frustration in Canterbury over a thin budget for the South Island. Business Canterbury says the government's plan is fiscally responsible, but won't move the dial on growth or productivity. Despite the infrastructure focus, the only direct South Island funding is for strengthening five state highways. Chief Executive Leanne Watson says a growing region needs infrastructure investment ahead of demand, but there's little in the budget to support that.
13: We know we've got some opportunities ahead with, you know, strong export growth, more freight movement to Lyttelton Port and the airport, so we need to make sure that we've got really good connectivity.
12: Shaw and Partners Director Andrew Callagher says the government had to deliver a fiscally responsible budget, and it has. He says New Zealand simply can't take on the debt that major economies

0: can.
1: They had to demonstrate a meaningful and committed track to fiscal stability and fiscal restraint. We are a small trading country. We're heavily dependent on offshore capital.
0: A long-time Māori activist is disappointed in the government's budget. It delivers little Māori-specific targeted funding, but boosts spending in health and infrastructure. A $48 million funding package was announced for Māori broadcasting and further investment into Māori 2, a series of national art and culture events. Ken Mayer says the finance minister only said the word Māori once in her budget speech.
2: This is a deliberate strategy from our perspective to make us invisible and silent. It's actually a budget of invisibility.
0: A top midwife is praising the budget's boost to postnatal care, with a three-day stay soon a legal right. $34.4 million will be rolled out over the next 4 years, strengthening the workforce and maternity bed capacity. Chief Midwife for Counties Manukau, Christina Mellon, says they'll be sharing their knowledge on how best to implement the change and meet community needs.
3: Because there definitely is places in our country that will struggle to be able to do this. But if we can work together on it and there is some finance to help it, that's always going to be good.
0: A coroner's report into the death of a neglected Christchurch pensioner has found systemic failings within Health New Zealand. Norman Lee died in 2020 after months of abuse from his adopted son, David Lee, who was later jailed for 6 years. Jamie Cunningham reports.
4: Open Justice reports the 90-year-old had limited access to water and fresh air and was forced to wear nappies in a wetsuit. Coroner Marianne Borrowdale says concerns about Lee's care were raised as early as 2018 and warning signs should have prompted stronger action. Health NZ's apologised to Lee's family and says all recommendations have been implemented.
0: Oranga Tamariki is admitting it failed to meet standards in the lead-up to the death of Mustafa Ali at the hands of his father. Mukzamit Ali was jailed for 6 years earlier this week for violently killing the 10-month-old in Tikuiti 2 years ago. Deputy Chief Executive of Tamariki and Whānau Services, Thomas Ronan, says a review found parts of their involvement didn't meet standards of practice. He says changes made since include ongoing training and upskilling of child protection protocols and new tools to support social work decision making.
5: News Talk ZB Sport to basketball. The Western Conference Finals in the NBA has been sent to a seventh and deciding game. The San Antonio Spurs have pulled away to a 118-91 home win in Game 6 against the defending champions, the Oklahoma City Thunder. So deciding Game 7 is back in Oklahoma on Sunday. Basketball coverage with BK's new veggie burger, a garden of goodness with a crisp vegetable patty. Could 23-time Grand Slam champion Serena Williams be about to make a return to tennis? The 44-year-old American great hasn't featured in a professional match for almost 4 years. But it's understood Williams has requested wild cards for grass court tournaments next month in England and that she will play doubles at the Queen's Tournament, a lead up to Wimbledon, with rising Canadian Victoria Imbolco. For her part, Imbolco, who's 19, says she really looks up to Williams, but the two are in touch.
6: I mean, the fact that she even knows me is very, it's very exciting. But, you know, I think for me, I don't really have much to say. Yeah, I think the moment is all up to her. And when she's ready to come back, it's up to her.
5: Hurricanes coach Clark Laidlaw is treating tonight's final regular season Super Rugby Pacific clash with the Crusaders in Christchurch like a trial. The Wellington-based side have already locked up top spot and a home qualifying final next weekend. But Laidlaw's dismissed any notion of this game being meaningless for them, as there are places at stake in the 23 for next Saturday's playoff game.
7: We've got Proud Man, we've got Tyrell Lomax starting, you know, Cam Roygaard, they need to prove their worth again. We've got other guys that want to get spots on the bench for a quarter final or start. So there's plenty of internal motivation, you know, our own standards around us.
5: 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And Kiwi Hayden Paddon and co-driver John Kennard remain in 8th place in their Hyundai after 3 stages at Rally Japan. Toyota have a lock on the leaderboard holding all of the top 6 places, bar for Paddon's Belgian teammate Terry Neuville, who's still sitting in 4th. I'm Richard Wayne, that's News Talk ZB News and Sport with Fisher Funds, investing in New Zealand for over 25 years. It is 3:05, Matt Heath and Tyler Adams are next.
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1: It's a thrashing!
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2: Short forecast for all of New Zealand, Northland, Auckland, Coromandel and Bay of Plenty, partly cloudy with isolated showers. Rest of the North Island mainly fine with some fog tomorrow morning. Showers developing from Waikato to Taranaki tomorrow afternoon. Nelson and Marlborough mainly fine with rain developing tomorrow afternoon in Nelson and inland Marlborough ranges. For Bulleter Fiordland, mainly fine with drizzle developing in Fiordland this evening, rain tomorrow. Canterbury, Otago and Southland mainly fine with areas of low cloud or fog developing, but clearing tomorrow morning. A few spots of rain in Otago and Southland tomorrow evening. And for the Chatham Islands, mostly cloudy with a few showers.
0: The big stories, the big issues, the big trends, and everything in between. Matt Heath and Tyler Adams Afternoons. Newstalk ZB.
3: Afternoon to you. It is 3:07. Welcome back into the show. Just a reminder, coming up very soon, we have for you New Zealander of the Week. Who's that going to be? And we also are going to catch up with actress, writer, director Chelsea Preston Crayford. She's got a phenomenal new movie out in theatres right now, so really looking forward to catching up with her. But in the meantime, this is the discussion we want to have. Have we let the standard slip in terms of dressing for the occasion? Have a listen to this clip from the Polish Society project that is getting a heck of a lot of traction online right now.
4: This is what we've normalized. Casual didn't happen by accident. After COVID, everything shifted, standards slipped, and a lot of people never recalibrated. Now everything is treated like it's not that serious, and showing up underdressed feels normal. But when everything feels the same, nothing feels special anymore. Because dressing for the occasion isn't about being formal, it's a signal of respect. So the next time you have something planned, dress like it matters. Honor the moment, set a higher standard. Polite is powerful.
5: Honor the moment, set a higher standard. Polite is powerful.
6: I mean, you couldn't, as I was saying before, last time we played that audio, I don't think you could genetically engineer or use artificial intelligence to create a more annoying voice than that particular influencer's voice. But the point stands, doesn't it?
3: It does. Have we got more sloppy, particularly as she points out after the COVID years? I mean, she makes the argument that we've really let the standard slip. So is that true? 0800 80 1080 is the number to call.
6: So do you feel okay with turning up to important occasions underdressed now? In a hoodie and trackies or jeans or whatever.
3: Hoodie shouldn't be out of the house.
6: You know, what about wearing hats in restaurants at the dinner table? I mean, if you go into the golf club with your hat on, you're going to get yelled at by someone.
3: Absolutely, that's a big no-no.
6: But I think, you know, you do. If you go to a restaurant now, you see a bunch of dudes sitting around with their baseball caps on. And, you know, I'm often embarrassed when I do that.
3: Slovenly.
6: I was in a case recently as a juror, and I went in to the court with my hat on, and got the stink eye from the judge.
3: I bet you did, yeah.
6: Because that's an occasion where you know it's an important situation, so you shouldn't have a hat on for some reason. There are standards, but our standards of dress dropping are people not turning up for the right situation. We had a caller before that was talking about people turning up to funerals. And not wearing respectful clothes.
3: Yes. I would argue, when it comes to restaurants, I don't think for many restaurants out there, and there's a difference between a restaurant and a pub and a cafe, but I don't think you should turn up to a restaurant in a T-shirt. I think if you were going out to a nice restaurant for dinner, the very least you could do is put on a collared shirt.
6: Yeah.
3: That is the bare minimum. And don't get me started about if I go to a nice restaurant and I've made somewhat of an effort, not a massive effort, but at least I put on a collared shirt, and then I turn around and someone's there in a hoodie, hat on, sunglasses inside. I just think, what has happened here?
6: Well, the sunglasses inside, some members of the sunglasses inside community are the poor eyesight prescription glasses community.
3: He did have a cane, actually.
6: So sometimes for me, because I wear the spectacles most of the time.
3: Yes.
6: And if I'm, say, I'm at a resort or I'm on holiday or something, then I'll be doing stuff in the day and I'll just be wearing my prescription sunglasses

0: And then I'll go into a restaurant and it turns out I can't read the menu. And so there I am sitting in a restaurant and it's after dark and I've got my sunglasses on and everyone thinks I'm a wanker.
1: Yeah.
0: So
1: you get a pass.
0: Yeah.
1: Yeah. But what do you say? 0800 80 10 80. Have we let the standard slip in terms of dressing for the occasion, particularly in this country? 0800 80 10 80 is that number to call. 9292 is the text.
0: Guys, standards have slipped. I've been to restaurants where guys are wearing rugby jerseys, shorts and jandals. Absolute slobs. It's from Craig.
1: Do you agree with Craig? Tell us. It is 11 past three.
0: How come men aren't allowed to wear flip-flops if women are allowed to wear open-toe high heels?
1: Okay.
0: So why are women allowed to have half their bloody foot showing, but men aren't allowed to walk in with a pair of bloody flip-flops, mate?
1: Can someone ring through and tell Matt why there's a problem with that? 0800 80 10 80. It is 11 past three.
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10: 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Linda Top of the Top Twins took a crack at the Minister, Paul Goldsmith. We're going to talk to him about it. We'll also find out how the All Whites, Tim Payne, has suddenly become an international social media star just before football's World Cup. And just after four, we're going to talk to Simon Dallow about life after being a newsreader.
9: Getting the answers you deserve. Heather Duplessy-Allen Drive with One New Zealand, live from 4 on News Talk ZB.
1: 14 past 3, so have we let the standards slip in terms of dressing for the occasion? 0800 80 10 80 is that number to call in. 9292 is the text.
0: My brother turned up to my wedding in a singlet. Ooh, in a singly. He said, it's hot, we're at the beach, what's the big deal? It was a Fiji bitter one he'd got from the resort gift shop. I told him to go and get changed. He returned in the smallest suit jacket I've ever seen. His arms were hanging out to the elbows, but I appreciated the effort. That sounds like a brother who's forgotten to pack his suit.
1: Definitely.
0: So they've gone to Fiji for the wedding. They're at the resort. He's forgotten to pack a suit,
1: so
0: hasn't
1: he? Got a freebie singlet from the resort. He said, what's wrong with it? I'm at a beach. Oh, I like your style, man. Josh, how are you?
11: Yeah, good afternoon. How are we, lads?
1: Yeah, good, mate. What's your thoughts?
11: Yeah, I'm all good. I appreciate dress standards and stuff, but I try to at least put on a shirt and some shoes or some sort going out for dinner.
1: Mm.
11: I've been out with some people and their jandals and stubbies and kind of thing, and it's a bit air for birthdays and crap. And, but yeah, standards have definitely dropped, and I think there's a member of parliament, a certain member of parliament, that have dropped our standards quite a bit there. So old mate Rawhiti Waititi with his sunglasses and hat and sneakers.
0: So do you think what do you think the I guess uniform for parliament should be? Is it suit and tie for

0: mean and
1: complicated
0: with ladies.
1: I don't necessarily think a tie.
0: Yeah, right. Yeah.
1: I think sunglasses are definitely a no-go.
2: Yeah, sunnies in the House of Parliament just feels wrong.
0: Yeah, it's kind of like you're running a bit of a poker face situation, aren't you?
2: Yeah.
0: It's hard to read exactly what someone's thinking when they've got sunglasses on.
2: Exactly. Yeah, good point, Josh. Thank you very much for your call.
0: This text says, two types of people who wear sunglasses inside, blind people and assholes.
2: Okay, right. Do you agree with that?
0: And on my answer to my question on why men aren't allowed to wear flip-flops when they're out at a restaurant or a fancy do or a wedding, yet women turn up with open foot, bloody open toe, bloody high heel operators.
2: Nice slip or a high heel.
0: A woman's foot can be sexy. A bloke's foot and flip flops just horrendous. It's true. I mean, you compare my horrible yam toes and foot with my lovely partner's Tracy's slender operations.
2: Mm. Those feet need a shave, mate. Kushla, how are you?
3: Oh, fine, thanks. And how are you today?
2: Good. Yeah, very good.
3: Well, I hope you have a good weekend anyway. But, okay, now I'll talk about dress standards too. I think that it's a bit step-happy to turn up at a funeral or go out to a fancy restaurant not properly dressed up, you know, because I think it takes away from the shine of the place, and then maybe then the establishment would have a reason to tell you that you are not suitably attired and would you mind going, even though they don't want to lose business. But when it comes to funerals, you see, I mean, there's times when I will just wear black, and I'm quite happy just to wear black, but there's other times when I just sort of think, well, perhaps I do need a wee bit of colour or lighter colours, you know, some of the time. You know, it depends on my mood, but I still wouldn't, you know, go totally, you know, shabbily dressed or anything like that to a funeral either, because I think that's not showing the respect. If the person is deserving of respect, they should have it. But I think there's something nice about dressing up too. You know, I really do, but not perhaps all the time. But I don't like these guys who just want to wear shorts all the time when they're grown men either. I think that looks a bit, you know, not properly dressed unless it's a really hot day, you know, because I think that it doesn't look right. What do you think?
2: On the old short question, yeah, it's controversial. Yeah. I mean, certainly not in a restaurant. I mean, I don't know, if it's a beachside restaurant, maybe you can get away with shorts. I'm not a shorts man. I don't want to see fellas' bottom legs. You know, it's just not my thing. But
0: is it related to the price of the main? So if the main is over $35, then you should have pants on.
2: I think you're onto something here.
0: If it's under 35, then shorts are fine.
2: Yeah.
0: I don't know. Thank you for your call, Kushla.
2: Yeah, do you agree with Kushla? Are shorts just a no-no when it comes to a restaurant?
0: I remember once my dad was really strict on table manners. Mm-hmm. So strict. And I remember just sitting down at the table once in a singlet, and he went into the kitchen. I'd sit down and I got kicked out within a second.
2: Right.
0: And I was like, why? As I was walking to the kitchen, he goes, you're just a pig.
2: It's too much skin for the dinner table.
0: Yeah.
2: Yeah.
0: But I paid him back because I just laid in it into the dessert from the kitchen outside of his sight.
2: Well,
0: so
2: played,
0: by the time they got in for dessert, I'd eaten most of it. Anyway.
2: 180-1080 is the number to call. Greg, what do you reckon?
4: I do think dress standards have dropped, and I think they've dropped quite a lot. You know, we don't go out much, but when we do go out, I like to look smart. And then about 3 or 4 years ago, I wanted my wife and my daughter to get me a kilt because they were going to be in Scotland, and they didn't, and they refused to because they said, you'll wear it out. And I said, well, what's wrong with that? It looks sharp.
2: Pretty tidy.
4: And they said, the problem is you'd wear it out how you're supposed to. And I said, yes, I would.
0: Yeah. Yeah.
4: But, so I never got a kilt, and I was quite annoyed about it. So we were in Vietnam about 2 years ago, and I bought a custom-made houndstooth suit, and then they refused to go out with me.
0: Why?
4: You know what a houndstooth suit looks like?
0: I'll just have a...
2: Yeah, we'll just have a wee Google here. Actually, I take it it's point. Not actually made of dog teeth.
0: Houndstooth.
4: Yeah, anyway, the first time I did wear it out with my wife, we went to the ballet in Tauranga here, and there was probably 3 or 4 other women said, you're the sharpest looking man here.
0: I reckon a houndstooth suit is bloody classy. That's like the kind of stuff that they wear on that TV show The Gentleman.
2: Yeah.
4: Yeah, well, we were walking down the strip in Las Vegas, and I had this on, and I had at least half a dozen people comment on how sharp I look, and normally they're all looking at my wife because she's gorgeous. And I was emping, so I do think standards drop, but I do like to dress up when I can, you know?
2: Yeah, well, you know, the old kilt thing, that is tidy in Scotland, even though we all know what goes on underneath that kilt. That is

0: you know, putting on an effort.
1: Yeah, but the problem with the kilt after the event is people doing the feast your eyes joke, where you go and you lift your kilt and go, feast your eyes.
0: I haven't had that pleasure yet.
1: Haven't you?
0: No.
1: It's hard as a New Zealander not to, to go for that joke because you don't feel, you know, it's a novelty to be in a kilt.
0: Yeah. Right, keep those texts coming through on 0800 80 10 80. Have we let the standards slip when it comes to dressing for the occasion? Tell us. It is 21 past three.
1: Feast your eyes on this.
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8: Feast your eyes. That's my line.
0: That's the kilt magic right there.
1: That's Billy Connolly in the movie Brave.
0: Yeah.
1: Feast your eyes.
0: What a great movie. 0800 80 1080. So have we let the standards slip when it comes to dress? Laker, how are you?
9: Yeah, good, thank you.
0: Have I said your name right? Is it Laker?
9: Yeah, that's right.
0: Yeah, very good. Now, what's your take? Do you reckon we've let the standards slip in this country?
9: I have a different take. I'm thinking we need to have like a different perspective on what is a standard for dress code and include, I think, cultural perspectives.
0: Mm, interesting. Carry on.
9: Because otherwise, we're just talking about Western dress code and wearing collared shirts and things like that, which might or might not be formal attire in many other cultures.
1: But you can tell whatever a culture is. You can tell if someone's making an effort and wearing something nice as something super casual. It might not have, it might not have to be a collared shirt, but you know what I'm saying? Like, you can see that someone's wearing something flat fancy.
9: Yeah, and that's what I'm saying is yes. And there are also different norms in every culture about when formal attire should be worn, etc. So I think it's a far broader thing than just saying, wanted to add in perspective.
1: Yeah, yeah. No, fair enough. But you can kind of, you can tell, can't you? Though you can tell if someone is making the appropriate effort for the situation, whatever culture they're in. But thank you so much for your call.
0: Yeah, good point. Some texts coming through on 9292.
1: Teresa says standards definitely slipping. Adults wearing pyjamas in the supermarket, hats inside, but the language is also slipping. I've heard bloody by the announcers 4 times in the last 15 minutes. And again now, because you put it in your text, so I've had to read bloody out again. And you use the Lord's name in vain, dropping standards. Teresa, were you using the Lord's name in vain again, Tyler?
0: Not today, I don't think. No, that was Chloe Swarbrick, remember? She said, am I going to repeat it and get into trouble? she said the goddamn surplus. And I thought, hang on, Chloe.
1: Yes, right. You know,

0: offends a lot of people.
1: Yeah, okay. So I'm sorry that we keep saying bloody. And we'll try and sort that out, shall we?
0: But we look the part. We're dressed for success.
1: This texter said, my ex wore shorts to his wedding, to his second wife. He looked ridiculous.
0: He did. And this one, g'day guys. Standards definitely slipping. Adults wearing pyjamas in the supermarket, hats inside. And this one, you are not talking about going out for a feed. You're talking about impressing everybody and possibly someone that you'd like to take home. The place and food are irrelevant. If you're going to dress up, you're not really dressing up for the restaurant. You're just dressing up to make yourself look better than you are.
1: Oh, well, what's wrong with dressing of who you want to be, not where you are. Dressing yourself into the situation, isn't there something in that?
0: Yeah, and if you want to take someone home, you've got to look the part. Surely, nothing wrong with that.
1: I used to be a manager of a warehouse, mm-hmm. and you know, goods in and out type situation. Mm-hmm. And I had a friend that I hired right at the bottom, and you know, he was right at the bottom. But I said, wouldn't it be funny if you wore a suit every day, mm-hmm. and I will call you sir and pretend you're the boss.
0: Even though
1: he was just starting.
0: Yeah.
1: And so I called my mate Andy. He just wore a nice suit every day, and I acted like he was the boss. And people were treating him so different. He was basically running the place.
0: I bet he was.
1: And then we were doing little scenes where he'd yell at me in the office and slam the door and fire me out. It was a great time.
0: Yeah, very good.
1: Matt and Tyler, Kiwis have always presented themselves as the most terribly dressed. Feral is the best description. Funnily enough, the richer they are, the more feral they are, because like our homeless citizens, they don't really care about what society thinks.
0: Okay.
1: All right. Okay, shots fired at the bloody New Zealand. Oops, yeah. I said bloody again.
0: Now, there you go. What a text to end on. Sorry, Teresa. No more blasphemy.
1: Standards have slipped.
0: Until next week.
1: I'm wearing a baseball hat as well.
0: Yeah, take your hat off inside, would you?
1: Yeah, I will.
0: All right, great discussion. Thank you very much. But we got to get to the headlines, because coming up next, New Zealander of the Week.
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14: With Your Ride, New Zealand's number one taxi app, download Your Ride today. Frustration in Canterbury over a thin budget for the South Island. Business Canterbury says the government's plan is fiscally responsible but won't move the dial on growth or productivity. Shaw and Partners Director Andrew Kelleher says the government had to deliver a fiscally responsible budget as we

0: adopted son David Lee, who was later jailed for 6 years. Is peanut butter actually healthy? The supermarket jars worth buying and the ones to save for a treat? You can read more at nzherald.co.nz. Back to Matt Heath and Tyler Adams.
1: The Matt Heath and Tyler Adams Afternoons. New Zealander of the Week.
2: Good news, News Talk ZB. It's time once again for the Matt Heath and Tyler Adams Afternoons New Zealander of the Week. As always, three great New Zealanders shall be equally honoured. And remember, the founding charter of the New Zealander of the Week clearly states that any person, group, animal, thing, or snack can be honoured. So let's get on with it. For our beloved dairies, the 10-minute temp park out front is life and death. And whilst tacos are great and tacos from Taco Loco even better, when this week, with parks aplenty across the road, a lazy lady chose to shove her car in Garnet Dairy Westmere's 10-minuter and then sat down for a long-ass sesh shoving Mexican sandwiches in her face, she crossed a line. And so, pushed to the limit by endless parking entitlement, the dairy owner entered the next door Taco Loco. But loco he didn't go. She could have apologized, put down her taco and reparked her auto, but instead she went full loco, becoming abusive and turning on the waterworks. Pragnish Patel, the parking sheriff of Garnet Dairy, for doing what needed to be done so the good people of Westmere can conveniently stop and get their milk, bread and other items. You are a New Zealander of the Week. Traditions are forged in time. They grow slowly but are stomped out so easily. And whilst sculling 2.7 litres of beer out of a 91-centimetre glass is a stupid thing to do most days of your life, on your 21st birthday, it is very special. Like fire walking in Tahiti, the Sati Ri Maui bullet ant initiation of Brazil, the Confucian Ji Li and Guan Li of China, and the Seijin No He of Japan, the Kiwi Yari is a sacred rite of passage. That's why the nation was shocked to its core this week with the news that the Makutuku Black Dog Tavern is being investigated for simply doing what has always been done, filling up a stupidly long glass of beer for a newly minted adult's once-in-a-lifetime drink. The 21st Yardi, you are silly and dangerous, and that's the point. I cookie monstered most of mine, and you are a New Zealander of the Week. Everyone knows the two funny country singing Kiwi twins, sometimes camp leaders and sometimes dressed up as men called Ken. Their performances in TV shows and media appearances have loomed large over the New Zealand zeitgeist since the 1980s. Sadly, this week, one of them passed. As Linda, the one who remains, put it, it is with deep sorrow and unimaginable grief I announce the passing of my beloved twin sister Jules. She lived bravely with breast cancer for 22 years. Now she is finally free to ride on Pegasus, her winged horse, and round up sheep again with our dad Peter and all her precious dogs. But it was this beautiful line Dame Linda read out from her sister that really strummed our national heartstrings this week.
3: There was one simple statement, and that was, if you get a chance, Linda, could you thank New Zealand for me? I sign off, a jewel's top, a dame, a beautiful horsewoman, my very special twin sister.
2: It's heartbreaking stuff. Bless him. Dame Jewel's top, you are a New Zealander of the week. Take it away, the top twin.

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10: 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New Zealand film Caterpillar is in cinemas now.
11: You're right. Right, it's right.
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13: Have you spoken to your daughter?
14: Pretty clear, it's progressing rapidly.
15: How long? Hey, what happened to you?
10: It is a stunningly beautiful film, and it looks at relationships between mothers and daughters and how those evolve over time. It is getting rave reviews, and we are joined now by writer and director Chelsea Preston Crayford. Very good afternoon to you, Chelsea.
16: Hi, how are you doing, Tyler?
17: He's doing very good, and so am I. Now, Chelsea, obviously this movie is very personal. Can you tell us about your inspiration for writing it?
16: Yeah, well, it's set in 2003 in Wellington. And it may surprise you to learn I also grew up in Wellington in 2003. It's a work of what I would call autofiction. So it's sort of set in the world of my life growing up. I grew up in a house with my mum and my grandma. And the film follows these three generations of women. It's multi-protagonist. And we follow these three women at three pivotal life stages as their family's going through a massive change. Kind of unbeknownst to them, and they're all of their needs are smashing up against one another. So it's inspired by my life in Wellington growing up. There's lots of 2003 bangers like Stella. We have Scribe in there with Savage. We've got Concord Dawn. Oh, it's, yeah,
17: good stuff.
16: It's pretty fun to go back to that time.
17: So tell us about the three characters, the three generation main characters, who they are.
16: So we've got Cassie, who's 16 going on 26. She's either rampantly overconfident or wildly insecure and nowhere in between. She's spiraling the whole time, trying her luck with sort of, she's got really thin eyebrows and she's testing the waters with boy races and badly homemade bongs.

0: And then we've got Maxine, who's she's in her 50s. She's a trailblazing feminist filmmaker on the verge of a big breakthrough.
1: Interesting.
0: And then we've got, I don't know if you can think of any parallels. And then we've got Huya, who is 80, and she's been the domestic glue of their family, but she's starting to feel her mind playing tricks on her, and she's starting to realise that she's not going to be, things aren't going to be how they are for much longer. And this is kind of the catalyst for the film.
2: Sound like incredible characters, Chelsea. So the monarch butterfly is a recurring element in this film. How did that come into the story?
0: Well, my dad actually, because the film is autofiction, so it feels really, obviously there's a lot of stuff that draws from real life, mm-hmm. but not much of the story actually happened. The overall sort of emotional arc of it happened. My grandmother had dementia, and obviously we had to learn how to hold her instead of her holding us. Which is really the arc of the story. But the main character, Huya, she loves monarch butterflies, and that my grandma never was a monarch person. My dad was a monarch person. And one day I went to his house, and he had been on this crusade trying to save these caterpillars from paper wasps. And he gave me this 20-minute speech about this massive kind of crusade he'd been on all day. And then he said, at the end of it, life is a hostile thing sometimes. And I was like, well, this is going in the movie. This is a great...
1: What a line.
0: Yeah, I know. It's a great metaphor that sort of runs through the film.
1: So, autofiction, you're obviously working through real-life grief and using art to do that. Would you recommend that as a way, as a path to deal with grief?
0: Absolutely, yeah. I've done that in short films as well, of taking something. I mean, the film is about grief, but it's also massively about love. It's about how to love each other even when all of your needs are colliding and you're all very different. I think art is a really important way of kind of taking these universal human experiences that are hard and turning them into something that can be cathartic, that can connect us, and also that can be really funny. Like, hopefully the film is also funny. It's got this kind of teenage Shakespeare production that runs through it, and a questionable, maybe slightly creepy drama teacher running through it that's quite cringy, and also very a real 2003 throwback to a certain type of guy. So I think art's a really important way to do that.
2: Was that the key here when you've got the, part of the movie is around dementia? And dementia for a lot of people can be a bit of a taboo thing. And I'll say this, Chelsea, that my nana had dementia as well. But when you mention humour there, nana was the first one to make light of some of the things that were going on when she had that dementia. So is that part of, I suppose, breaking open what can be difficult for people to broach, even if they are experiencing it?
0: Yeah, definitely. And I think, with storytelling, I think if you want people to be able to cry, you have to be able to make them laugh.
1: Mm.
0: And that's what we do as New Zealanders as well. That's what we're so good at, is, some of the hardest times of my life, or, the most dire moments, are also the funniest. It's just kind of what we're good at. It's how we cope, and that's life, isn't it? It's all of it. It's the light and the shade.
2: We're talking to writer and director Chelsea Preston Crayford about her new film Caterpillar in cinemas now.
1: Well, speaking of life, you've spent a lot of your life acting. You're an actor of note. How does that work as a director? How does that influence your directing style, coming from an actor's perspective?
0: It's interesting, isn't it? I mean, I wouldn't know. I wouldn't know necessarily. I just did my best. but it definitely, I had a lot of, understanding of the actors and

0: you know, they really like, we have the casting. This is the thing, is like the film has had the most amazing reception. We've had phenomenal reviews. We got 5 stars in the Herald, 4.5 stars in the Listener. We've had like incredible audience responses. And it's clear, as you say, Tyler, that this is like a really universal experience, going through something with an aging family member. And many of us have experienced dementia as well. And the cast, I mean, the characters are also, you know, really, obviously were very personal to me. And the cast, Anais Shand, who played Cassie, the youngest character, Martel Dusserdorp, who played Maxine, the filmmaker, and then Lisa Harrow, one of our absolute icons in New Zealand, playing Huya, they gave their whole selves to these roles. It really was quite an extraordinary experience, particularly with Lisa, because Lisa was grieving her husband, Roger, at the time, and obviously this film was a vehicle for my grief for my grandma, and so we had this quite incredible exchange, Lisa and I, where we held space for each other's grief. And I think that comes through in the movie. You know, a lot of people are coming out, you know, moved, and hopefully it's uplifting as well.
1: So you worked on this project for a very long time. So what's it been like? So what's the feeling finishing it and releasing it with so much work gone into it and then getting such an amazing response?
0: It's pretty wild. It's been 8 years since the sort of first germ of the idea to now it being in cinemas. And all New Zealand, you know, that's not an uncommon timeline. Like, all New Zealand films are such a labour of love. And this is the thing that I think that people don't realise, is the amount of time that they stay in cinemas is informed by the opening few weeks box office. Mm. So if people don't get out, you know, we live in this age of streaming now where everything's available all the time. That's still not necessarily true of our New Zealand stories. You actually have to get out there. If you want to see them and you want them to stick around, you have to get out there and see them as soon as you can. Because I can tell you, Star Wars will be in the cinemas in a month. Mm. But the New Zealand films that are there at the moment won't necessarily be.
2: It's a brilliant era at the moment, absolutely. Chelsea, thank you very much for having a chat with us, and congratulations. As you say, it is getting rave reviews. It looks to be an incredibly beautiful and also personal film, so congratulations, and thank you very much for chatting with us.
0: Yeah, get out there and go to the movies and take your mum and take your daughter and, you know.
2: Absolutely. That's what I'll be doing, 100%. Awesome. Chelsea, thank you very much. The film is called Caterpillar. It is in cinemas right now. Make sure you go see it. It is a stunningly beautiful film. You're listening to News Talk ZB. Back very shortly.
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5: Very good afternoon to you. It is 8 to 4. And if you want to go see Caterpillar, it is in movies theatres right now across the country. You can go to Hoyts Rialto. Go check it out. It looks like an extremely beautiful, poignant, but also funny film as well.
6: Are movie theatres having a renaissance at the moment? It feels like a lot more people are going to the flicks.
5: Yes, which is a great thing.
6: The Mandalorian movie.
5: Yes.
6: Grogu and the Mandalorian, or whatever it's called. And there's that movie Obsession that's coming. It's out at the moment.
5: Looks amazing.
6: The horror movie sensation.
5: Yep.
6: Obsession. Cost $1 million to make, and it's making about $300 million worldwide.
5: Yeah.
6: There's Backrooms.
5: The Backrooms I'm fizzing for, and I know you are too.
6: Yeah, and then there's this movie Caterpillar. So, yeah. Well, what a great thing to do over the weekends. Also, of course, the top of table clash between the Warriors and the Panthers on Sunday, isn't there?
5: That's going to be a biggie, and Super Rugby. So we've got the Crusaders versus the Canes tonight, 7:05 p.m.
6: And the horses are there.
5: What do you reckon? If you had to pick it, Crusaders versus the Canes.
6: Well, the Canes don't really have to win, so they might be just treating it as a training run, whereas the Crusaders really want to beat the Hurricanes such that they jump over the Blues and the table, so they have a home playoff game against the Blues. So either way, they're playing the Blues, so it's either going to be the Blues in Auckland or the Blues in Christchurch.
5: Yep.
6: Well, one stadium. What's the horses?
5: Well, tomorrow night, Chiefs versus the Blues, so that will be a fantastic game as well. It's getting down to the pointy end, and we love it.
6: All right, speaking of the pointy end, that brings us to the end of the show. Thank you so much for listening, and thanks for all your calls and texts.
5: So every week we get so many great New Zealanders that we pick a caller of the week. And earlier this week we were talking about the pushback on the so-called trad wife, traditional wife, which is a married woman who dedicates herself to cooking, raising children and taking care of all the home admin while the husband focuses on earning the money. When Sonia gave us a call to say she was a proud trad wife and wouldn't have it any other way.
7: I'm a stay-at-home mum. I don't work and my husband does. Well, I do work. I work around the house. The only difference is he's the one that brings home the income. He never has to worry about, has he got any clean socks or undies or are the dishes clean? Everything around the house is taken care of. I know my car's not going to be declined because he goes out and he works hard. And I know he works hard and I know he gets stressed some days. But that's to take care of us. And a lot of people have talked about the men being the leader. He would never make a decision without talking to me. This is about my family.
6: Yeah.
7: You've got to do what works for your family. I don't care. I love being at home. My husband doesn't care. If I want to go to work, I could go to work. I don't want to. Yeah. I like staying home.
5: Good on you, Sonia.
6: Did you play that as the call of the week because you want Maeve to become a trad wife and stay at home and run the house?
5: I said you were astute before, and yeah, bang on, mate, bang on. I'm just trying to get that across the line.
6: I asked Tracy if she was keen to be a traditional wife after that chat, and she said yes.
5: Good.
6: But,
5: perfect.
6: You know, it'll involve us getting a little bit richer. All right. The number one drive show in the country, Heather Duplessis. Alan is up next. And after 4 p.m., the great New Zealander Simon Dallow, the former anchor of One News, on a potential return to New Zealand and what job he wants to do most. But hey, Tyler, my good buddy,
5: Matt.
6: Why am I playing the lead single from Prince and the Revolution's 1985 album, Around the World in a Day?
5: What a freaking great song, to say, Raspberry Beret. Now, I don't know, but I'm going to take a stab this time.
6: Yeah.
5: Is it about New Zealanders are a bunch of slobs and we don't dress up the way we should and maybe we should wear more berets when we go out to dinner?
6: Kind of. It's more about inappropriate dress because she wore a raspberry beret, the kind you find in a secondhand store, and if it was warm, she wouldn't wear much more.
5: Well done, mate. What a great song. I love this.
6: All right, we'll be back. From midday on Tuesday. Until then, give them a taste of kiwi from us across the long weekend. All right, you seem busy. We'll let you go. Bless. What a tune.

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5: 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Giving it to you straight on Heather Duplessis Allen Drive with One New Zealand. 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
6: It's 4 o'clock. I'm Raylene Ramsey. The Prime Minister's refusing to say what the $450 million fuel support fund might be used for if it's employed. A $373 million funding package was announced earlier this year to temporarily increase the in-work tax credit, which came into effect in April. The newly announced reserve will only be used if it's needed. Chris Luxon says it's contingent upon how long the conflict lasts.
7: Any given day you wake up thinking there's going to be a settlement and a negotiation between the US and Iran, and then it looks like it's a long way away.
6: More than $30 million has been earmarked in the budget to drive the government's push for tougher social media rules. The funding will go towards developing policy and potential regulation over the next 4 years, although any final measures will still depend on future cabinet decisions and funding. Emily Ansell reports.
8: Education Minister Erica Stanford's been spearheading proposals for a social media ban for under-16s after a select committee backed the idea in March. The committee's also called for an online regulator and tighter controls on algorithms and online content targeting young people.
6: The former chair of the Productivity Commission has labelled Budget 2026 the holding the line budget. Economists Ganesh Ahirao and Iwi Chairs are giving their thoughts on the investment package, with record spending set for health and a big focus on infrastructure.

0: Ahirao says there is little in the budget specifically for Māori or to tackle climate change. He says there's no sign or suggestion of when trickle-down economics will work.
1: Listen to those who are disadvantaged. They know what's wrong. It's not them that's wrong, it's the system that's wrong.
0: A Christchurch business owner has been arrested after police busted an alleged chop shop operation in Kāinga. Police identified 27 stolen vehicles as going through the 48-year-old's business. The cars were allegedly stripped for parts and sent to the United Arab Emirates. He'll appear in the Christchurch District Court on June 18. And Christchurch is now home to one of the world's most advanced rescue helicopter simulators. Canterbury West Coast Air Rescue Trust has a new $2.7 million cockpit and winch simulator to train pilots and crew. It's one of only five of its kind globally and the only one designed to replicate the exact terrain, weather and winch setup that crews face across the region. Trust Chair Murray Willock says it will improve the outcome of rescues.
2: It allows pilots and medics to be trained while waiting for the next call out. While they're sitting around waiting, they can take their training to another level.
0: Pleas for motorists to take extreme care on icy roads this long weekend. A combination of sub-zero temperatures, frost, fog and black ice are expected, particularly in the South Island. Couple that with holiday traffic, boosted by a popular teacher-only day for many schools and NZTA's warning of a perfect storm of dangerous conditions. Operational Asset Manager Scott McKenzie says contractors will be monitoring conditions and applying grit where needed.
3: Fixing this to really be visible, making sure they're driving with lights on, increase their following distance behind other motorists, avoid trying to make fast manoeuvres.
4: News Talk ZB Sport. Encouragement for all-white Tim Payne to embrace his newfound stardom ahead of the Football World Cup. The New Zealand defender's gone from relative Instagram obscurity to more than a million followers after a video from an Argentinian content creator identified him as the least known player playing at the tournament. Payne's Australian agent Tony Rallis describes how Payne is dealing with his explosion in popularity as a local player in the Aussie A-League.
5: Typical Tim, very reserved, had a bit of a giggle about it. I told him that these are the moments that you probably need to tell your story a bit more because, you know, like New Zealand is famous for players that have had to go the long way to succeed.
4: From under 5,000, Payne's Instagram numbers are now up to 1.3 million. A special milestone looms for All Blacks wing Sevu Reece in his final season at the Crusaders. The 29-year-old will play his 100th match for the franchise tonight against the Hurricanes in Christchurch. Reece will become the 26th centurion at the Crusaders. He says his Super Rugby career has exceeded all his expectations.
6: When I first walked into the gym at the end of 2018, you know, you look up on the wall, you know, you just see all these legends up top. I didn't even once think that I'd ever go up there.
4: Kickoffs at 7:05, live commentary on News Talk, ZB Sport and iHeartRadio. Super Rugby coverage with NZ Safety Blackwoods taking care of business. To the NBA's Western Conference Finals, where the San Antonio Spurs have defended their home court, winning 118-91 to take the defending champions, the Oklahoma City Thunder, to a Game 7 decider. San Antonio held the Thunder to 13 third-quarter points, while Spurs superstar Victor Wembanyama led his team with 28 points and 10 rebounds, supported by 18 off the bench from star rookie Dylan Harper. Wembanyama told ESPN at a raucous Frostbank Centre that there's no secret behind pulling off the largest win of the series so far.
7: Just in the coaches, playing with effort. We ain't done nothing yet.
4: Game 7 back in Oklahoma on Sunday. I'm Richard Wayne. That's News Talk ZB News and Sport with Fisher Funds investing in New Zealand for over 25 years. It's 4:05. Heather Duplessis-Allen is next.
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10: Regional forecast for Auckland today. Partly cloudy, isolated.

0: afternoon showers, mainly in the west. Expect light winds and tonight's low down to 9. Looking ahead to tomorrow, it'll be mainly fine. There could be occasional showers at night. Expect northeasterlies, tomorrow's high 19 and an overnight low of 15. And then ahead to Sunday, a few showers, northeasterlies becoming strong at night, a high of 20 and the low down to 16.
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2: Good afternoon. How bad is the Iran deal for Trump? We're going to go to the US, get some analysis on that. Variety's chief executive will talk us through why he thinks organisations can't do it alone. They need to team up to tackle child poverty. And ANZ's Sharon Zollner on why she thinks that budget surplus actually won't happen.
1: Heather Duplessis-Allen.
2: Geez, how sorry do you feel for Paul Goldsmith at the Music Awards last night, eh? So he's invited to the awards. He hasn't got his mate Chris Bishop with him this time. Bishop didn't go to the awards after what happened with Don McGlashan last year. Paul Goldsmith's not invited to speak. Apparently no one is, but he's not invited to speak, which means that when Linda Topp gets up and starts speaking and tells him off, he's got no right of reply. You want to hear what she had to say?
3: And Paul, if you listen up for a little minute, I'd like you to take a message back to Wellington. I did a speed read on the budget this afternoon. There doesn't appear to be any money for music. But in big, big letters, $2.1 billion for defence. What the f***?
2: Now, I think we have to cut Linda a bit of slack. She's only lost her twin in the last week. And Linda is entitled, of course, to say exactly what she likes. She didn't say anything particularly rude, and it's a fair opinion that she holds. But it is becoming a wee bit of a pattern, isn't it? Ministers turning up to the Music Awards, having to sit through that night's chosen form of protest about whatever the problem of the year is. Last year it was the Treaty Principles Bill. This year it's the budget. In Paul Goldsmith's defence, given that he wasn't able to mount one last night, yes, there was no money in the budget for the arts. There was also no money in the budget for anything. Most of us looked at the budget, found nothing for us. That's how it should be in difficult times. The country is not flush. And yes, there is money for defence, a lot of money for defence. That is how it should be right now. If you were to listen to some, we're only a matter of maybe tens of months away from China potentially taking Taiwan. We have no real conception of what chain of events that will trigger in our region. And even though the drones and the frigate upgrades in this budget will not protect the entire coastline of New Zealand, that's a fair criticism to make, we are still expected by our allies and our partners to at least try to do our bit. Just try. So hands up which minister wants to go to the awards next year.
1: Heather Duplessis-Allen.
2: You know what? Paul Goldsmith's going to come on the show after 5 o'clock. We'll give him the chance to defend himself if he wants to. 9292 is the text number. Standard text fees apply. Now, Simon Dallow. How about this? Simon Dallow is, in his words, drinking it while it's fizzy now that he's given up news reading. He's in France soaking up the sun. He's about to become a travel tour manager again because that's what he did years ago. Let's talk to him. Hi, Simon.
4: Bonjour, Heather.
2: Oh, yeah. Where are you? Are you in Paris at the moment?
4: In Paris, yeah. Been here for 3 weeks. Got another week to go. It's been a tale of two seasons, if you like, and then Paris, it was freezing cold and raining for 2 weeks. It didn't get above 14 degrees, and then almost overnight it turned into a blast furnace, and it's been 31 degrees for the last six or seven days.
2: Are you seeing all those losers walking around with the little handheld electric fans?
4: Not as many as we saw in Singapore, to be honest. This is Paris. You've got to do things the right way. You know, there's very much an expectation of what you should do and how you should look. And I'm thinking that those handheld fans are not de rigueur.
2: No, absolutely too right. How are you enjoying it? I mean, you've got married in the secret. You've gone traveling. You sound like you're just having a wonderful time and will not for one second be missing work life.
4: Oh, I couldn't possibly put it that way, but you're pretty accurate. I'm absolutely loving it. Paris has been my favourite place in the world for a long time now, and I've been coming here for almost 40 years. But to be able to spend a whole month here has been the icing on the cake. I really feel like we've immersed ourselves and we've got to know the districts and the arrondissement, the way around. Learned a lot more about the French language, also the way that the French people have developed and changed over the years. A lot more people speak English now because they teach it in primary school. They didn't used to. It used to be picked up in high school. And so, you know, it's very, very easy for a tourist. As long as you keep to the rules of etiquette, you've got to say bonjour when you meet somebody for the first time.

0: time. Do not start a conversation without saying bonjour.
1: I'm glad you... This is what... I didn't know this, and this is why you're going to be a fantastic tour manager. Tell me about this thing that you're doing. Is this just a like a one-off thing where they get a celebrity in to sort of be the star of a tour, or is this something that's going to be more regular for you?
0: I think it's a little bit more than that. Because I had a background as a tour manager in Europe back in the late 80s and early 90s, I had some friends, and it turned out that this company, TravelWise, I'm working with, great guys, a little bit smaller company, but you know, we were on the same page with regard to that. And they said to me, "Would you like to go back to tour managing?" And I said, "Well, not the hard stuff, but I'd like to do a little bit easier than that." And so this year, next year I'm going to take a tour to Europe, but this year I'm taking a tour to Cambodia and Vietnam, the riches of the Mekong, it's called, and it's 5-star. It absolutely looks like it's going to be a lot of fun. The Mekong and Vietnam have been places I wanted to go for a long time, so everything just sort of came together.
1: What kind of a tour do you do? Do you do a fact-based, get up early in the morning, we're cracking off at 6 for a big walk tour, or do you do like a we're going to get on the Raz tour?
0: Oh, I think I'm past the Raz tour stages. Yeah. I think people who want to experience culture, history, architecture, art, just the way people live, you know, it's a chance to immerse yourself in a foreign culture, and few things excite me more than that.
1: Simon, you're not missing doing the news, eh?
0: I miss the news. I've been a news junkie all my life, you know, so it's really hard to get out of it. I'm still reading the Herald online every day. But I'm not missing the daily grind, particularly when it's, you know, when the story cycle, the agenda is not very strong. So that side of it, no, I do miss the execution of the role. I love the challenge of reading the news and being accurate, and that side of it I do, and I miss some of the people I worked with. Yeah. Other than that, the daily grind, absolutely not.
1: I think your criticism, because obviously you spoke to the Herald, and your criticism of New Zealand news I think is fair, and what you said is that in Europe they focus on things that matter, but we in New Zealand are focused on what we can get easily and what we glean off social media. And I've thought about that for a very long time and wondered if part of the problem that we have in New Zealand is that life is actually pretty easy and there aren't that many existential threats to stress us out. And that's reflected in our news cycle. What do you think?
0: 100%. I was a bit glib when I said that. And I think that also reflects the size of the market. You're looking at cities with 10 million people, and naturally you're going to have to address more major issues. I think it's a nice thing that we don't have some of the more serious things to confront that other places do. You know, we have a wonderful country, there's no doubt about it. But it's just sometimes I miss, I think it's also a reflection of changing media consumption, and that is, you know, the money's not there like it used to be back in the day. So as a result of that, you've got to chase things that you can afford to get.
1: Now, I see you're eyeing up a radio job when you come back. What are you eyeing up? Oh, you've counted out Mike's job, though. You said you don't want that. What about mine?
0: Oh, well, dare comment, Heather. No. I would just like to do something. I'd like to be more in the background these days.
1: Oh, well, do you know what I was? We were playing fantasy football with you, actually, and we thought you'd be really good at a Saturday or Sunday morning show, like a Jack or Francesca show.
0: You're just passing on to somebody else to feel threatened, is that right?
1: Pretty much, exactly. No. Right. Hey, listen, Simon, it's been lovely to chat to you. Enjoy Paris, and it'll be lovely to see you around the place sometime back in New Zealand.
0: Thank you very much, Heather. I'm looking forward to coming home, but I'm going to have a great time in the meantime.
1: Yeah, as you should. Simon Dallow, former TVNZ newsreader. Oh, isn't it nice to hear his voice? Hey, one of the things that was missed in the budget yesterday, in all of the details, there's just so much stuff coming out. It was actually really cool. Funding for mums and newborns to spend 3 days in hospital after birth. So that's going to cost about $34 million over 4 years. I think this is helpful to mums. Like, I don't think every mum is going to take it. Like, I think the vast majority of mums probably go, nah, just go home, especially if you've got a second child, you just want to get back there. Although maybe if you have a second child, you just want a bit of peace and quiet for about 3 days. But for the mums who need it, the mums who have a really hard birth, the mums who find the breastfeeding hard to get started, you know, you know that there are those mums out there who just need a little bit more help. Nothing wrong with it. I reckon, or just a bit of peace for 5 seconds. This will be great. 4:16.
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6: Jason Pine, Weekend Sport host, is with us. 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
8: Hospital pass going on after Simon Dallow, but I suppose you've got to stick to the schedule.
6: Did you love hearing his voice as well?
8: Oh, love that man.
6: Just comforting, isn't it? It's comforting. Yes. Now, listen, what do you make of this debate about whether the Hurricanes should be resting their best players or not?
8: Well, I'm totally on board with it. I'm a Hurricanes fan, obviously. I live in Wellington, Hurricanes fan. They've got absolutely nothing to gain by winning, drawing or losing tonight. Whatever happens, they will still be top qualifiers and will host a finals game next Friday. So why run the risk of injuring people? Why not take the opportunity to give a couple of guys who've had a lot of minutes a bit of a rest, a bit of a refresh? I understand the momentum argument. Of course I do. And if they were to be soundly beaten by the Crusaders tonight, that wouldn't be, I guess, great for morale. But I've got absolutely no problem with Clark Laidlaw deciding to give a few guys debuts and to freshen a few other guys up.
6: Well, what about the argument that, I mean, because this is the tension, is the tension is that you want to win, so you've got to rest the people. But then the other tension is that you've actually got to produce a spectacle that the fans want to watch for the good of the competition.
8: Oh, we'll leave that in the hands of the Crusaders tonight, shall we? They can do that. But make no mistake, I mean, the Hurricanes are still a reasonable side. You know, it's not like they haven't brought in their sort of, you know, their C team. Yeah. Cam Roygaard's playing for starters, you know, so best halfback in the country. So, look, I think it'll probably be closer than most people think. The Crusaders should win, but I think, look, put it this way, if the Hurricanes win the Super Rugby final in a month, nobody will remember what happens tonight.
6: Yeah, fair point. Now, do you think we can do it against the Panthers?
8: I think we can. I think the Warriors can beat the Panthers. It's a little bit diluted because it's Origin week, so there's two of the Warriors out, Barnett and Capewell. There's a couple of Panthers players who may or may not play, Nathan Cleary being the most obvious. So, look, it's not as though it's two full-strength sides, you know, outside of the Origin window. But I don't know, Heather, the Warriors are playing so well at the moment, and it seems as though there's a next-man-up mentality. Yes, no Capewell, no Barnett, but in comes Jackson Ford, who's been one of their best players. Jacob Laban's a very good second rower. The Warriors are just on a bit of a roll, and it probably goes against what I said before about momentum, whether it's important or not, but it would not be beyond the realms of possibility that the Warriors go there on Sunday night and beat the Panthers, and I think that would be a great mark in the sand if they were able to.
6: What is the situation with the Panthers? Because the coach has just quit, hasn't he?
8: Oh, yeah, but not until the end of next year.
6: But does that rock you if you know that's happening, or you just carry on, not a problem?
8: I think you carry on. You say, okay, well, let's send him out on a high. I mean, he's a brilliant

0: coach, okay. isn't he? Ivan Cleary. I think in many ways he's done it early so that they don't have to worry about it. They just keep on playing. I mean, they're a bit of a machine, the Panthers, so yeah. I doubt it'll affect them at all.
1: Yeah, fair point. Hey, thank you, Piney. Appreciate it. Enjoy your show. Jason Pine, who is, of course, the weekend sport host. He'll be back this weekend. By the way, does look, I mean, everything's pointing to the fact that the social media ban for the under-16s is coming, even though the government's not saying it out loud. Set aside in this budget about $31 million worth of funding over the next 4 years to develop proposals. So it's, I don't know, you read into that what you want. 422.
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4: No.
5: 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We do know that the woman that parked in the 10-minute park and then went and smashed tacos for an hour, mm-hmm. we know that she cried.
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1: Oh, Dan Mitchinson's going to be with us in 10 minutes. Talk us through what he makes of all the brouhaha around Jimmel Biden's book. And it sounds, I haven't read the thing yet. Have you? No. So I'm judging it by what is being reported, but it does sound like she's making a whole bunch of excuses for Joe Biden's behaviour. Anyway, we'll get Dan in his cognitive decline. We'll get Dan Mitchinson on shortly, give us his take on it. And speaking of America, Auckland has been name-dropped as an example of affordable housing by New York's new hot young thing mayor, Zoran Mamdani.
13: We know from other cities the difference that thoughtful planning, careful zoning, and direct municipal financing can make. Vienna, Austin, Minneapolis, Seattle, and Auckland. Let the lessons other cities have learned guide our future.
1: What? Hands up who thinks Auckland is affordable. We think what's happened is that he's gone into the ChatGPT and he's typed in residential zoning success and they've popped out Auckland. He's gone, okay, great. Then he hasn't clicked the link to verify it, has he? 426.
2: Heather Duplessy Allen.
1: Happy days. Happy news. Tori's got a job in Australia. Tori of Wellington. She is now the campaign manager for a Green candidate in Victoria's state election. The candidate's name is Izzy Shearer. Never heard of her before. Googled her, never seen her face before. She's the Greens candidate in the electorate of South Barwon, which covers Geelong's southern suburbs. Also, Tory, going in for two jobs at once, has also been elected to the State Council of the Victorian Greens, which is the party's primary governing body. Anyway, the elections for Izzy are in November, so I guess we'll find out in November whether Tory's any good at her job. stand by for that. We might be distracted by our own elections, but anyway. Now, someone's done a tax

0: calculator online, which is, you know, they use the budget data and they've popped this online so you can see how much of your money goes into what when you pay tax. So what they've popped it is the median earner in New Zealand. Median earner in the country gets about $73,000. And that person then gives $14,000 in tax. And this is where your tax goes to if you're the median earner. $2,000 goes towards superannuation, paying for other people's super. That's 14% of your tax. $383 goes on the benefit. It's only 2.7%. That surprised me. $2,500 on health. That's 18%. $1,500 on education. That's 11%. $750-odd just on debt servicing. Right, that's just paying down Grant Robertson's debt. So it's 5%. $37 on Māori development, 0.2%. $31 on treaty settlement, 0.2%. And this is really going to rip Linda's 90. $35 on arts funding, 0.2%. News is next. News Talk ZB. Are our boys out here
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2: It's 4:30. I'm Raylene Ramsey. Prime Minister Chris Luxon says he's still very committed to getting the bowel cancer screening age to match Australia. The budget's allocated an extra $45 million for the age to be reduced from 58 to 56. In 2023, Luxon promised to match Australia's screening program, which at that stage started screening at 50 but has now dropped to 45. He says the government's on a path towards that.
3: Move from 60 down to 58. Now we're comfortable we've got the resources and the approach right. We go to 56. We'll march it down again in due course.
2: Greymouth's mayor is rapt over the news the town is getting a new police station. Yesterday's budget set aside $391 million to support frontline policing, including replacing two stations, one in Greymouth and one in Whanganui. Mayor Tania Gibson says black mould means the existing police station is unusable. The lawyer of a man who generated $11 million through New Zealand's largest illegal lottery says he's learnt an expensive lesson. Open Justice reports Canterbury car dealer Waiariki McElroy Jones operated the lottery as a sales promotion scheme, with prizes including cars and a freehold house. It was shut down mid-2020.

0: 44. And in basketball's NBA, the San Antonio Spurs have beaten the Oklahoma City Thunder to force a Game 7 decider in the Western Conference Finals. That is Newstalk ZB News and Sport with One New Zealand and the power of satellite mobile. It is 4:32. Heather Duplessis-Allen is next.
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9: All right, the US and Iran have reached an outline agreement for a ceasefire extension. The only thing left is to get Trump's seal of approval on the deal. The Vice President, J.D. Vance, says the situation is looking positive for the Americans, but they aren't over the line just yet.
10: And we're in a position where we could substantially step back their nuclear program, not just during the term of this president, but over the long term. That's a very, very good thing for the American people. So we're not there yet, but we're very close. We're going to keep on working at it.
9: Have you ever nicked anything from work, like a pen, someone's ruler, that kind of thing? We all have at one point or another, haven't we? Just a pen. But a CIA agent has taken the cake. The FBI found 300 gold bars stashed away at his house. CBS has more.
11: The criminal complaint says that between November of 2025 and March of this year, Rush made several requests to the government to obtain large amounts of foreign currency and tens of millions of dollars in gold bars for work-related expenses.
9: And finally, if you think mosquito repellent keeps you safe from being bit over summer, you may need to think again. Mosquito repellent is apparently doing the opposite of what it should, because mosquitoes have now learned to associate the smell with the smell of food. A study in the Journal of Experimental Biology found that mosquitoes can soldier on through the toxins because they know there's some chi on the other side. So there you go. It's back to the old deodorant and lighter technique this summer. Don't do that.
1: Heather Duplessis-Allen.
9: Heather. Mandami did not say Auckland, he said Oakland. Heather, maybe that guy said Oakland, which is in the USA sounding like Auckland. Thank you, Paul. Heather, was he saying Oakland, California, with the weird accent? Heather, it's Oakland, not Auckland, you bimbo. Thank you, Peter. Or it just carries on. Heather, are you being facetious? I think he means Oakland. Do you know what? We've got somebody who... Have we got him? We got Dan? Yeah, all right. Let's let... You know what? Dan is American. Dan can sort this out for us. Dan Mitchinson, US correspondent. Hello.

0: Dan.
1: Hello, what can I do to help you,
0: Okay,
1: Heather?
0: you tell me if this is Auckland or Oakland. Listen to this.
2: We know from other cities the difference that thoughtful planning, careful zoning, and direct municipal financing can make. Vienna, Austin, Minneapolis, Seattle, and Auckland. Let the lessons other cities have learned guide our future.
0: Dan?
1: He's talking about Auckland, New Zealand, not Oakland, California.
0: Oh.
1: That's, you know, 90 minutes from where I am.
0: Yeah, that's what I thought. Thank you for that. I just needed to settle it because my reputation as a bimbo, frankly, depended on it. Now, who's topping the list of the Democratic presidential contenders, eh?
1: Oh, boy. You know, it always amazes me that we talk about this kind of stuff 2 years out. But there's a poll that just came out a few hours ago, and it's former Transportation Secretary Pete Buttigieg who's leading the poll. Now, this is a hypothetical Democratic presidential primary, and he's at the top of the pack with about 18%. And we've got California's Governor Gavin Newsom at 16%, and that's followed by Alexandria Ocasio-Cortez, Josh Shapiro, who's the governor of Pennsylvania, and then Vice President Kamala Harris, who is, you know, we know the party's 2024 nominee, and she's only getting like 10%. The Democrats are just shaking their heads saying, don't do it again. Don't do it again.
0: Okay, tell me what you think of the Donald Trump $250 bill.
1: I can't imagine having a $250 bill in my wallet, to tell you the Trump, or to tell you the Trump, tell you the truth. It's Friday. Right now, we have a law here that states no living president can appear on currency, but the administration has prepared for the possibility that Congress will pass some kind of legislation, and they're going to have to do it quick if they want this, authorizing this bill that would celebrate our country's 250th anniversary. You know, they've got coins out already. The president's already made history. He has a signature that is now on all new printed money. So that's something that's never happened before. Usually get the Treasury Secretary on that. So if Trump is managing to do this, he's going to be the first living person to appear on currency since, I think, the late 1800s.
0: I mean, it's flattering to him, isn't he? Like, it's quite a flattering photograph. Menacing, but flattering.
1: Yes. Well, he, and I think he's disappointed because he was having a limited edition coin that was supposed to be out before the celebrations this summer for the 250th birthday. And then the U.S. Mint said there's just absolutely no way we can get this out in time and have it look halfway decent.
0: Now, so, okay, Dan, tell me, do we actually believe that? Is this something he wants, or is he just creating another distraction with something completely outrageous that he knows we're going to get completely fizzing over?
1: I am going to have to go with the fact that anything he can get his name or face on, he wants. You know, I think it's just his personality. Some would say his ego. And I think this is something that he brought up at some point and said, let's get it done. And so there's a possibility that it'll get done.
0: Okay. Now, the Jill Biden book, what do you make of the chat about the cognitive decline?
1: I think, well, if I was a Democrat hearing about this book right now, I'd be shaking my head saying, why are we bringing this up again when we've got the midterms coming out?
0: Yeah.
1: And the party would rather be talking about, you know, gas prices under Trump and the high cost of living. But she said she was frightened that her husband was having a stroke during the debate. Now, this is really strange because if you know, I went back and I was watching some of the videos right after that debate earlier today, and she was just praising him, saying, and she went on television and said, you know, Joe, you did such a great job. You haven't answered every question, you knew all the facts. And so there's people right now saying, well, okay, I think Jill Biden must have had a stroke herself to think that her husband was up to the job. And why is she saying this now? And why didn't she say this then? Well, I think we know why she didn't say it back then. But
0: yeah,
1: when you're a doctor like she is, I mean, it just ruins your credibility. And again, it's ahead of her new book. It's called View from the East Wing, which is coming out next week. So everybody's jumping on that too.
0: Dan, thank you very much. It's always interesting in your politics. Dan Mitchinson, US correspondent, 19 away from 5.
3: Heather Duplessy-Allen.
0: You may not realise this, actually, and I wouldn't blame you for not realising this, but nowadays when the government gets all the journalists into the budget lockup and gives us all the budget documents, fair stack of documents to get through, gives us all the budget documents, amongst those documents is a child poverty report. Now, I'm not entirely, I think, you can correct me if I'm wrong, but I think the law now requires that the child poverty stats are released alongside the budget documents. It's a stupid thing to have done. Like, if anybody with even like the vaguest idea of how the media works would have said, don't do that, you're an idiot. it's just going to get buried in the budget documents, which is what happens every year. Nobody talks about the child poverty stats. It's like one yarn, one tiny little mention. It's just budget stuff. Anyway, whatever. As you would expect,

0: some of the child poverty stats have gone backwards, given, you know, the fact we are in a cost of living crisis and whatnot. Anyway, Variety, which is the charity that I support, has put out a press release today saying charities simply cannot do this by themselves. It is just far too big a task for everybody to individually be doing something here, something there, something there. And they need to kind of collaborate and work together. So we're going to have a chat to the chief executive about this after 5 o'clock. Very happy news. The other thing that happened, as if it wasn't a big enough day, the other thing that happened last night was obviously the Music Awards, which we're talking about with Linda Topp. My man won big. So this is Marlon Williams, got the single of the year for Awa Atura, and then the best solo artist as well, and then the album of the year for Te Whare Te Weka Weka, which is like one of the three of the big ones. So he cleaned up quite nicely. But have you seen how ugly the trophies are? Like, it is actually, because he's standing there with his arms piled full of trophies. I'm going, what is that in your, don't tell me those are what they're giving you. You're going to fly that all the way back to Littleton, stick it on your mantelpiece. It's the same design. They've been consistent in the design of the thing through the years. So it always looks the same. It basically looks like a pair of slip joint pliers, but the slip joint pliers are standing on the ends of the handles and they've got the head in the air. And then it's just a bit funky and kind of leaning on its side. That's kind of what it looks like, but it's all got like Maori carving kind of flow to it. But they used to be gold, so they actually looked kind of flash. Like, you'd want to put it up there and be like, look at this thing I won. Now, they don't do it in gold. They do it in this kind of like a carved wood look, or like a crappy resin or something. Like, it just looks cheap. It looks like the tacky Kiwiana carving that your auntie has sitting on the shelf somewhere, or on the windowsill in a lounge that is too full of Tic Tacs and knickknacks. Do you know what I mean? Like, it just looks like one of those things you go, oh, auntie, you could probably throw that away. In 100 years from now, they're going to go, auntie, you can throw that away. She'll go, oh, that was my great-granddad's Music Award. This shite, throw in the bin. Anyway, you got to have it gold. It doesn't matter what the design is, it's got to be gold. So somebody just needs to go around to Marlon's house with a spray paint of gold and help him out, and everybody else who won last night, frankly. 16 away from 5.
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0: Well, happy news for Jacinda Ardern. Her documentary Prime Minister's just won the Emmy for Best Documentary. 13 away from 5, Barry Soper, Senior Political Correspondent with us. Hello, Barry.
9: No taste for those judges.
0: Harsh. Should be celebrating
9: I've
0: the win
9: of... I've watched it, Heather. In fact, I
10: watched it after I put my book to bed, because I thought,

0: I don't want to be influenced by it. It's exactly as I thought. It was a performance right from the beginning of her prime ministership.
1: A fellow New Zealander has won the Emmy, Barry.
0: That's great.
1: You should be proud.
0: Good.
1: Okay.
0: Pleased.
1: Tax on banks?
0: Yes. Clearly, you haven't heard the last of it yet. The tax announced, they called it a levy yesterday, $209 million. That's over, I think, 3 years or 4 years. So it's not a lot of money when you consider the what profits the banks
1: make. It's 1% of their profits. It's not even 1%.
0: I was going to say 1% of their profits. So it's not a lot of money. But the taxation of banks, they've looked at it and how it compares with other jurisdictions, as I have. And other jurisdictions are much harder on banks. You know, they're getting in tens of millions of dollars. We've got the four big players here making several billion dollars a year profits. So I think this is quite popular, and it will be quite popular. And certainly Nicola Willis says that if she can't get a coalition agreement, because she wanted to go further, she wanted to bring in more money, but the standout on this one is, funnily enough, David Seymour, because he says the extra tax will be passed on to bank customers. And Nicola Willis says, no, that's not going to happen, because she'll direct the banks that they can't do that. Well, I don't know how you direct an independent
1: they
0: company.
1: Can hide it. Yeah, they can hide it.
0: You can't pass it on.
1: Barry, I found this really weird last night, because yesterday when she announced this, because she has made quite a big play of wanting to tax the banks in the past.
0: Yep.
1: And this was actually by you know, if you kind of lined yourself up for this thing that she was going to do, this was a very small tax. So you could be quite disappointed in it. And so you'd think that if you think it's going to be popular, surely she should be making a song and dance. She's almost apologetic for it.
0: Well, I don't think she is. I mean, she wants to go further, and she says it'll become part of the national campaign. I think she's sort of tweaked it in the budget yesterday, because it's not a lot of money, as you say. And further down, when they start campaigning on it, it sounds as though Winston Peters is on board with it.
1: Oh.
0: He doesn't have the same worry as what David Seymour does. But the long and short of it is, a finance minister cannot direct a bank, other than if they pass legislation, that is, which they're unlikely to do.
1: Yeah.
0: But they can't just simply direct a bank not to pass on.
1: Do you think Nicola Willis did a fairly good job?
0: Oh, I think in the budget, absolutely. And there was, you know, she's been criticised for being emotional during her speech. Well, the pressure of being the finance minister certainly did show as Willis delivered her budget, with her whole family looking down from the public gallery. It's unbelievable to my mind that there's even been criticism of her tearing up. Have a listen to her.
2: Acknowledge the support of my own family who are watching from the gallery today. My mum and dad, my brother and sister, their spouses, my husband and our four children, James, Harriet, Reuben and Gloria. I know I'm not home enough. I work hard, and I hope to make you proud.
0: Yeah, I mean, she's a mother first and foremost, surely. And, you know, for anybody to criticise her for tearing up, I think
1: who
0: is...
1: Who criticised her?
0: There's been a lot of social media, of course. Social media criticism. It's all very fine to cry crocodile tears whilst not looking after those who missed out on the budget.
1: You know, I see.
0: I think it's just going too
1: far. Hey, what did you make of Linda Top?
0: Well, you know, another Music Awards performance.
1: Another problem with the government.
0: Well, she certainly Linda Top fired her barbs at the Arts and Culture Minister Paul Goldsmith, who was in the audience. Here she is.
3: We need a government that says the arts is more important than a defence budget. Way more. I've got a message, Paul. If you listen up for a little minute, I'd like you to take a message back to Wellington. If you give that $2.1 billion to the arts, wherever you are, Mr. Goldstein, you tell me what you're going to do with that 2.1, because if you give it to us, you put alien weaponry up the front and you put Dick Move right in beside him and you put Horty Shaw on a horse in behind them, and I'm going to be at the top of the hill. Ain't nobody going to get through us, baby.

0: What is she proposing that is the defence force now? Are we going to yodel the Chinese away?
1: Well, I wondered what those names were, and I had to check with our very knowledgeable producer Sam, and said what's she meaning? And I never knew these groups.
0: None of us are surprised by this fact.
1: Well,
0: Barry.
1: I'm not surprised at all.
0: No, what an exciting defence force that is. Barry, we'll wrap the political week. That was 6:15 when you're back with us. Barry Soper, senior political correspondent, 7 away from 5.
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10: Yeah, you're grizzling about it being a shopping expedition.
11: Well, it is, Katie. There's a bit of hubris. Fess up now.
12: What do you mean?
10: Oh,
12: are you gonna
11: the shopping expedition aspect of the holiday?
12: No, I just said to you, I need new jeans. You said I'm looking for jeans. And I said I also am looking for jeans. And you said this isn't the most supposed to be a shopping holiday, but we both need jeans, okay. So we're gonna have to go shopping.
10: Yeah, all right, pick up some jeans. Do you know what a coatigan is?
12: It's like a long cardigan that can also pass.
11: Oh, is that what you
12: said?
11: Like a shacket?
12: Yeah, it can sort of like a shacket.
2: 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Back Tuesday from 6 a.m. the Mike Hosking Breakfast with Arvida News. Talk ZB.
0: Heather, you need to chill out. Linda was being comedic too. No, it was quite funny though. I did enjoy it. Paul Goldsmith is going to be, Goldstein actually, mind, is going to be with us in about 20 minutes time. Just to have his writer reply, because as I told you, he wasn't actually allowed to give a speech last night. He just had to sit there and take it. By the way, I don't know if you're aware of this, but his daughter was with him. And I kind of, I just sort of think, guys, just have a look in the crowd. If you know Paul Goldstein's in the crowd, just have a look and just see if his daughter's sitting with him, because it's kind of an awkward thing to do with his daughter there. You know, like kids feel these things hard for their parents. I don't know. Anyway, listen, is Mike unfair on the emails? Mike sent me an email and he's calling BS on this. I don't know if you've seen this business with Manurewa High School. Manurewa High School has had to close early today because 29 members of staff are sick. And Mike has called me, has emailed me, and he is drawing a connection. He's got two dots he's connecting, sickness, Friday before a long holiday. And he's connected those two. And he said, oh, well, they obviously didn't have a teacher's only day today, did they? So lots of people decided to just take it onto their own back. I'm paraphrasing his email here. I'm putting words in his mouth. But he basically said,

0: they called sickies in today at Manurewa High School. Is that unfair? There's a fair bit of sickness going around at the minute, isn't there? And kids, you know, they're vectors. And I don't know about you, but just as you kind of, your body gets ready for that long weekend, you do tend to kind of put out. You know, like if anything's going to take you down, it's going to take you down the Friday before the long weekend. I mean, that's just science, isn't it? Anyway, Donald Trump's deal with Iran, stink deal. Probably shouldn't take it, should he? He's losing, isn't he? We'll go to Gordon Robertson, US analyst on this one. He's with us straight after the news. And then Variety on how we do this child poverty thing a bit better. News Talk ZB.
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8: It's 5 o'clock. I'm Raylene Ramsey. The finance minister admits she would have loved to deliver treats in the budget, but she just couldn't afford it. Nicola Willis says tax cuts were high on her wish list, but she says it simply wasn't possible with the state of the books and would be irresponsible to future taxpayers.
9: I'm very conscious that we take money from you that I then spend, and it's money that you earned by working hard. So I think we've struck the right balance in this budget, being fair on the workers of today and being really fair on the workers of tomorrow.
8: Longer care for new mothers in the budget as the government looks to increase postnatal capacity. $34.4 million being invested over the next 4 years to make a three-day postnatal stay a legal right. Health Minister Simeon Brown says the first few days for mums and babies are important and they should receive adequate care no matter where they are in the country.
10: Some districts have capacity. Those districts will be able to offer that three-day stay sooner. There are some districts which are really stretched. Wellington's under a lot of pressure.
8: A think tank hopes incentives for councils to increase their housing consents will continue to ramp up. $400 million from the budget will go towards incentivising housing growth. Councils will get a portion of the national average consent value. New Zealand Initiative Executive Director Oliver Hartwich says it's positive, but they would have preferred a model where councils get half of development GST.
11: And if you calculate that, that would have been worth about $1 billion a year. What we got yesterday in the budget is actually funding equivalent to about $100 million a year.
8: A Canterbury principal says a stronger focus on trades training is long overdue. The budget doubles Trades Academy places from 10,000 to 20,000 over 4 years, giving more secondary students access to construction, agriculture and electrical training. Darfield High School principal Andy England says schools have spent years geared towards university pathways, This approach will better suit many

0: students.
1: Trades academies, as I say, work so well in that senior school when you've got young people wanting to try out polytechnics or trades training and still stay in school.
0: A Christchurch business owner has been arrested after police busted an alleged chop shop operation in Kāinga. Police identified 27 stolen vehicles as going through the 48-year-old's business. The cars were allegedly stripped for parts and sent to the United Arab Emirates. Claudia O'Neill has more.
2: Police say $10 million worth of stolen vehicles were reported missing in Canterbury last year that have never been recovered. The man is also accused of multiple breaches of the Secondhand Dealers Act and participating in an organised criminal group. He'll appear in the Christchurch District Court on June 18th.
0: Winter begins this long weekend, bringing icy and foggy driving conditions and warnings from officials. A combination of sub-zero temperatures, frosts, fog and black ice are expected, particularly in the South Island. Add in long weekend traffic, NZTA is describing it as a perfect storm of dangerous conditions. Operational asset manager Scott McKenzie says people hitting the road need to plan ahead, drive to the conditions and stay vigilant.
3: News Talk ZB Sport. The All Whites' newly minted Instagram star, Tim Payne, is getting on with the job of preparing for the Football World Cup after going viral and adding more than a million Instagram followers in 2 days. The Wellington Phoenix defender was identified as the least known World Cup player by an Argentine content creator who called for people to get right behind him. Despite now gaining 1.4 million Instagram followers and climbing, Payne has taken his rise from social media obscurity in his stride, his Australian agent Tony Rallis says, and mostly they've found the humour in the situation.
4: I've got some other players that I represent that are at the World Cup, so I said, why don't you just go tackle him and put it on Instagram and so you guys can get some of those million followers. That's an in-house joke, but no. Most of the conversation, oh, did you see what's happened, blah, blah, blah, ha, ha, ha. And then it was about the World Cup and what that could mean for the New Zealand national team.
3: Rising tennis ace Victoria Imboko isn't prepared to preempt official word that Serena Williams is making a comeback at the age of 44. The 19-year-old Canadian's been tipped to pair up with the American great in doubles at Queen's, a lead up to Wimbledon. Williams, a 23-time Grand Slam champion, hasn't played a professional match for almost 4 years, but she's understood to have requested wildcards for grass court tournaments next month in England. Imboko has let it slip that Williams and her are talking.
5: You know, me and Serena have stayed in touch, which is really, really nice because, you know, I really look up to her. For me, I want to kind of let the moment for her. I feel like if she's ready to come back on her own terms, then I feel like it's up to her to announce that.
3: Tennis coverage with Eye Institute. 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The NBA's Western Conference Finals are going the distance after the San Antonio Spurs staved off elimination, beating the champions, the Oklahoma City Thunder, 118-91 in Game 6. San Antonio held the Thunder to 13 third-quarter points as they posted the largest win of this series so far. The Game 7 decider is back in Oklahoma on Sunday, with the winner to face the New York Knicks in next week's finals. I'm Richard Wayne. That's News Talk ZB News and Sport with Fisher Funds, investing in New Zealand for over 25 years. It's 5 past 5. Heather Duplessis-Allen is next.
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9: Short forecast for all of New Zealand, Northland, Auckland, Coromandel and Bay of Plenty. Partly cloudy with isolated showers. Rest of the North Island mainly fine with some fog tomorrow morning. Showers developing from Waikato to Taranaki tomorrow afternoon. Nelson and Marlborough mainly fine with rain developing tomorrow afternoon in Nelson and inland Marlborough ranges. For Bulleter Fiordland, mainly fine with drizzle developing in Fiordland this evening. Rain tomorrow. Canterbury, Otago and Southland mainly fine with areas of low cloud or fog developing but clearing tomorrow morning. A few spots of rain in Otago and Southland tomorrow evening. And for the Chatham Islands, mostly cloudy with a few showers.
10: Good afternoon. It looks like a deal is imminent to end the war, the US war with Iran. Senior

0: Senior officials, rather, say it just needs sign-off from the President Donald Trump and Iran's leadership as well. Gordon Robison is a US journalist and an analyst with extensive experience in the Middle East, and he's with us now. Hi, Gordon.
1: Hey, Heather. Great to talk to you again.
0: How do you rate the chances that this thing is signed off and becomes the deal?
1: Well, we've had a lot of false starts, as you well know, but there has been a lot of activity, a real flurry of activity on both sides. So I think it's fair to be optimistic at this point. Having said that, at the risk of a cliche, nothing is done till it's done. And we've had our hopes all raised several times over the last month and had things fall apart at the last second.
0: Okay, what is your understanding of what is in the deal? The strait is open, the mines are cleared, some Iranian funds are unfrozen, and then the chat about the nukes is delayed.
1: Basically, yes, that is it. What the Americans get is the reopening of the strait and at least an agreement to talk about the nuclear program. And that's key because the nuclear program has at least officially been the main American war aim since the very beginning. So Trump needs something that he can point to and claim it as an accomplishment. And if that turns out to be talks about the program, well, then so be it. From the Iranian side, the main thing they want is an unfreezing of funds, and they want sanctions eased. I think the thing that we're going to have to watch very, very closely from both sides is how the wider war figures into this, particularly Lebanon. The Iranians have said that they want Israel to be part of the agreement and Israel to stop the Lebanese side of the war. Whether the Israelis are going to be willing to do that, that'll be a big question.
0: I mean, the Israelis can't be happy with this because they wanted regime change, didn't they?
1: Yes, well, exactly. The Israelis, are not going to be very happy with this. And a big question will be whether the Israelis think they have accomplished enough that they can agree to it, at least in the near term. And, you know, the Israelis have stepped up attacks in Lebanon really dramatically in the last week. One could see that as a sign that an agreement is close and the Israelis want to do as much as they can before it's formalized.
0: Is it your take on it that Trump is in a hurry to get there? He says that the midterms don't matter to him, but they actually do.
1: Yeah, well, he would say that, wouldn't he?
0: Yeah.
1: Yes, he is in a hurry. He really needs to get this off the table, or at least off the center of the table, and move on. And despite his claims that he doesn't care about the cost of living and he doesn't care about the midterms, well, I mean, of course he does. So, yes, the Americans really, really want a deal, and the Iranians want one too. So, you know, maybe we're there. But again, it's not really done till it's done, and I don't need to remind you that we've been here before.
0: Too right. Gordon, always good to talk to you. Thanks, mate. Gordon Robison, who is a US journalist and analyst. 10 past 5.
2: Heather Duplessy-Allen.
0: Children's charity Variety says that those who care need to collaborate rather than try to fight child poverty individually. This is as a new report on child poverty was released yesterday, saying 50,000 more children are in material hardship than 3 years ago. Variety's interim chief executive, Wayne Howard, is with us now. Hi, Wayne.
3: Hi, Heather. How are you?
0: I'm well, thank you. Why the call for collaboration?
3: Look, I think when you look at things and there's, you know, 1 in 7 Kiwi kids that are living without the basics, food, warmth, transport, school costs and health care, and we're not making any margins on that. These are the things that we think most of us take for granted. And when you look at what's happening, the Treasury's own child poverty forecasting shows no movement towards hitting the 2028 goal of halving child poverty. We need to work together and bring everybody to the table, because there are solutions there, but not one entity is going to be able to do it. So it's got to be the government, corporates, individuals, as well as organisations like ours in the for-purpose sector that will actually help to make some changes.
0: But how does this work, Wayne? Who coordinates the collaboration? How does the collaboration make more of a difference than working individually?
3: Look, I think it really comes down to the want of the organisations that are already in the coalface in the space. We look at it and say, well, we can actually not solve the whole problem, but by focusing on what we can actually do, back individual children directly with real support that makes a difference, then if we actually did that with all the other organisations that are doing it, and I know the government does want to make a change in this space, it's about bringing those people together and we'll get the results that's required. Yeah. And that's part of the reason why we've put this winter appeal out that we launched today, to raise funds for children, doing it without warm clothes, shoes, beds, right now when it's starting to get really cold.
0: Yeah. Wayne, thank you very much for talking us through it. Appreciate it. Wayne Howard, Variety's Interim Chief Executive.
2: Heather Duplessy-Allen.
0: Heather, our school had a teacher-only day today. Actually, my mate Grant texted me this morning and he said his daughter's school had a teacher-only day today. So... Heather, Mike, who emailed you before, is not the only one who realised the teacher sickness scam today and the kids out of school as a result. Oh, we can only laugh. Isn't it lovely to have a long, long, long weekend? Hey, have you seen what's going on with Tim Payne? Tim Payne is an all-white and his social media is exploding. 2 days ago, he had 4,700 followers on Instagram. Today, he has more than 1 million. Somebody texted me earlier. Oh, here we go. Dean says it's now gone to 1.2 million. This has happened in the space of 24 to 48 hours because an Argentinian influencer has decided that Tim deserves love. And he's encouraged all his followers to make Tim Payne a World Cup hero. Reason is simply that Tim Payne is going into the World Cup as the player with the least number of followers on Instagram. People have... Here's a song. Hang on a tick. People have written him a song.
4: No será la copa de
0: so they've written him a song. They've started following him. I don't want to put any pressure on him. But I just had a quick look at his Insta. He's going to have to step his game up. Because it's okay when you've got 4,000. You've probably only got 4,700 followers because of the game. But if you, now you've got 1.2. The content has to be good. Anyway, like really good for that number of people, isn't it? We've got his agent who's going to be with us after 5:30. Just explain to us what the heck is going on here and what do you do next? 5:14.
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0: Heather, my children's school had a five-day weekend because Friday and Tuesday are teacher-only days. That is good. Like, that is so bold. As bold as brass, eh? Bold as absolute brass. Friday off, Tuesday off. Let's go, teachers. Have a long weekend. Teachers don't get enough leave, so fair enough. 18 past five. Now, as we've discussed, once again, the music awards have become political. This year, it's because Linda Topp told off the Minister Paul Goldsmith, who was in the audience.
2: And Paul, if you listen up for a little minute, I'd like you to take a message back to Wellington. I did a speed read on the budget this afternoon. There doesn't appear to be any money for music. But in big, big letters, $2.1 billion for defence. What the f***?
0: Arts and Culture Minister Paul Goldsmith is with us now. Hi, Paul.
3: Hello, Heather. How are you?
0: I'm fine. How are you?
3: Good.
0: Are you? Did it rattle you at all?
3: Look, it's standard operation procedure. I go to a music awards, and somebody always thinks it's a great idea to have a crack at the government. And the point I make is supposed to be the creative industry, but it's the same old cliche every time. Have a crack at the centre-right government, and so that's how it goes.
0: Oh, so they're not getting creative enough with their criticism. By the way, tell me what happened. Why didn't you give a speech?
3: I've been three times. I've never been offered a speech. I literally think they think there would be a riot if I did. It's always a bit sort of hyped up. And it's a stage managed. You know, it's there for the music primarily. People don't come to listen to speeches. It's there. They start off and people are playing, knocking out the tunes, and they give a few awards out. It's generally a positive thing. It was a great night with a couple of sort of rough bits in it. But so that's how it works. Nobody necessarily wants to listen to a minister droning on at such an occasion, but no. Not that I ever do, of course.
0: No, not at all. What would you say if you could have said something to Linda?
3: I'd just make the point that, obviously she's personally had a very difficult time, and I'll acknowledge that. But I wouldn't agree with the basic proposition at all, of course, because, we massively invest in music and the arts and continue to do so. And most of the artists who are performing, but a lot of them have had support from government agencies, New Zealand On Air, and the many others, Creative New Zealand, and so forth. So we continue to invest because we love the arts and the music, and that's an important part of our lives. That's how it is. That would be my message. And let's have a bit of variety.
0: What was your favourite category last night?
3: Well, I quite like Te Wehi, which is a sort of East Coast reggae. I think that was quite good. There was all sorts of weird and wonderful one. There was one called Dick Move,
0: yes,
3: which was a heavy metal. And what is it? Scared Old Men. It wasn't really my thing, but it was okay.
0: You're more of a classical piano man, aren't you?
3: Well, I am, but I like
0: variety.
3: I've got an eclectic taste. I'm into everything.
0: Yeah. Are you? Are you going next year?
3: Yes. I'll keep pursuing.
0: Sound more enthusiastic.
3: Yes. Well, it's the same. It's the same with the book awards as well. People really, honestly, seem to think that the first person ever to stand up and
0: at an
3: arts organisation and have a crack at a centre-right government. One day somebody will stand up and come at it from the other point and say I'm too soft, but it'll never happen.
0: Yeah. We can live in hope, Paul. Thank you. Look after yourself, Paul Goldsmith, Arts and Culture Minister. We always think that the education and the health portfolios are the biggest punish for the national ministers, but I reckon it's the arts and culture portfolio. That is the absolute punish, isn't it? Having to listen to all of this. 5:22.
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7: Heather, my Auckland primary school has a teacher-only day today. Teachers do a full day of professional development. It falls on this day to give families a longer weekend. Does it? 5:25. Now, listen, if Donald Trump signs this deal with Iran that people are talking about at the moment, you've got to wonder what the heck the point of this war was, right? Because according to reports, the deal will extend the ceasefire for 60 days, will reopen the Strait of Hormuz, will see Iran removing mines, will release billions of dollars for Iran to use to rebuild its economy, and then will delay the negotiations on what happens to Iran's nuclear program for God knows how long. This, look, be under no illusion, this is Donald Trump waving the white flag. This is Donald Trump declaring defeat, because it became apparent during the course of the war that the actual point of the war, at least for Donald Trump, not Israel, but for Trump, was to get rid of the uranium. He wanted it, remember, at one stage he wanted it taken out of Iran, shipped over to the US, and they would hold on to it. That is now not going to happen. There is no agreement from Iran on that. In fact, Iran gets to keep its uranium, and they're going to decide whatever they're going to do with it, presumably months from now, when the pressure is off Iran because the war is over. For Iranians, the hope was that this war would lead to regime change. That's also what the Israelis wanted. That's not happening. If anything, the regime is now more confident because it has weathered an attack by one of the world's powers and come out victorious. And this is important. It now knows it can win probably just about anything by squeezing just one thing, which is the Strait of Hormuz. There is no certainty the Strait reopening means free passage, by the way. There is still talk that Iran wants to toll the strait with Oman. In which case, you have to ask, what's the point of this war? What was the point of this war? Trump is apparently about to pay Iran to fix the stuff that he bombed. He's got absolutely nowhere on the uranium, and you still have the same murderous troublemakers in power. He's got nothing to show for what he's put the world through. Only expensive fuel for, what, at least the next 18 months.
0: Heather Duplessy-Allen.
7: Oh, at risk of getting into trouble, because we know what happens in ministers' offices after parties related to the budget. I was talking to a staff member of Paul Goldsmith's last night, and I said, mate, I've got something to tell you about Goldie. And he goes, don't even start. I know what you're going to say. I said, what am I going to say? He said, you think Paul Goldsmith is hot. I said, that's exactly what I was about to tell you. Paul Goldsmith is objectively a hot man. He said, yeah. He said, he goes into pubs in Wellington. They say, what do you do for? He goes, oh, I work for Paul Goldsmith. They go, oh.

0: He's hot. Anyway, so then it's, which surprised me because I thought maybe I just was being weird. But no, apparently all the ladies think Paul Goldsmith is hot. Now, and then it started a debate in this office. Is it Chris Pink hotter though? Is Chris Pink hotter than Paul Goldsmith or is Paul Goldsmith hotter? Anyway, we didn't settle that. But congratulations to those men. They're good looking. News is next.
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4: It's 5:30. I'm Raylene Ramsey. Tentative hopes a US-Iranian deal is about to be struck, with reports President Donald Trump's sign-off is still needed. US sources report negotiators from both sides have reached an agreement to extend the ceasefire for 60 days, begin nuclear talks and open the Strait of Hormuz. US journalist and analyst Gordon Robison told Heather Duplessy-Allen, there's been a flurry of activity on both sides, so it's fair to be optimistic.
5: Having said that, at the risk of a cliche, nothing is done till it's done. And we've had our hopes all raised several times over the last month and had things fall apart at the last second.
4: Thames Coromandel's mayor is grateful for funds set aside by the government in yesterday's budget for state highway resilience projects, but warns it won't cover all the issues. $400 million has been earmarked to help keep critical routes open around severe weather events. $85 million of this will be used for upgrades on Coromandel State Highway 25 and 26. Peter Revel says their roading network is very vulnerable to severe weather.
6: In our ideal world, we'd want $700 million, but it is significant.
4: A rocket has dramatically exploded on the launch pad during a test in Jeff Bezos' space venture. The Blue Origin rocket erupted into a massive fireball during a launch failure in Florida. All personnel were accounted for. To sport, and All Whites and Wellington Phoenix back Tim Payne's now gained more than 1.4 million Instagram followers after being championed by an Argentine content creator. And the Phoenix have waved goodbye to seven members of this season's men's squad, including winger Carlo Amiento, centre-back Mandraker James and goalkeeper Josh Oluwayemi. And American tennis great Serena Williams is

0: ahead of it. An easy 7 out of 10.
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2: 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Hear what matters. It's Heather Duplessy-Allen Drive with One New Zealand and the power of satellite mobile. Newstalk ZB. I know it's hard to say, but I wish you were right
10: here. Oh, it's hard to leave you when I get you. Heather, Chris Pangle Day. Got a lot of texts actually for what's his face, Paul Golds. But that music ended very abruptly. What are you doing, Locke? Your hand just slipped down or something. No, I think you're trying to make a point.
11: Getting ready for the next segment.
10: Yo, are you getting ready? Are you? Okay. I just thought something had happened. I thought I had a heart attack and fallen on the little fader thing. Anyway, no, I got a lot of votes for our friend Paul Goldsmith, actually, but it has now sparked up, now the boys are getting involved in this conversation. You weren't invited, by the way, into this conversation, straight men. Now they're getting involved and they want to talk about the ladies. And I would go Ginny Anderson, wouldn't you? Best looking woman in Parliament. By a mile. Like some of them are, there's a lot of ladies who are doing quite good on the, like that's not to say that the others aren't good looking. There are a lot of good looking ladies in there doing good in this parliament, actually doing very well. But yeah, I think Jenny does take that one out. We can't get a hold of Tim Payne's man. He's not answering the phone, which is fine because the update is two things. Number one, Tim Payne has now hit 1.3 million on the Instagram. I was telling you 1.2 just before because somebody texted me through. It's 1.3 now, and this is what he said about it on Insta.
12: It's been a pretty crazy 48 hours, to say the least. I just wanted to also express that I'm very grateful to be representing my country at this World Cup, and I appreciate all the love from all around the world.
10: 24 away from 6.
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13: This is a shoulder charge, makes direct contact to the head. Right, the junior care, you're off.
14: No.
15: Wow, remarkable! Absolutely remarkable!
14: And the Hurricanes in 2026 will be the top qualifiers for the playoffs.
16: The Warriors, another big win, back-to-back massive wins. Are they the real deal this year?
17: Yeah, absolutely.
10: Right, on the Sports Huddle with us, we have Andrew Alderson and Nikki Styris. Hello, you two.
18: G'day.
10: Alders, I don't get the Tim Payne thing. I don't get this. Do you get this?
18: Well, I don't know. Is he really the lowest rate or most unrecognisable name in football? Who knows? But I guess it's testament to the power of social media, isn't it? The-

0: the sheer juggernaut of it. I mean, when I looked in this morning, it was 900,000, and it had gone to a million within the hour of these followers. And, yeah, I thought, that is extraordinary. Apparently, I mean, one of our Herald reporters, Ben Francis, he did some research. He hasn't even got the lowest Instagram numbers in the team. Apparently, it's Michael Vowd. So there you go.
1: Oh, my goodness. Hey, guys, hang on a sec, because we've actually just managed to get his agent up on the line. Hang on a sec. Tony Rallis. Rallis, Tim Payne's agent. Hello, Tony.
2: Yeah, good evening. Good afternoon, guys.
1: Yeah, listen, I don't get it. What's the point in having all of these social media followers come over? What's going on?
2: Well, it's the romance of the World Cup. It's the romance of the game, football, and or soccer, as some people want to call it. It's that's what it's all about. The game survives on passion and the fan base all around the world.
1: How did this Argentinian influencer come across Tim Payne?
2: Obviously, he's someone that, you know, looked at all the teams and you know, some of the conventional international teams probably looked down at Australia and New Zealand as football, international football soccer club nations. So I suppose he came up with the concept, well, let's make a star out of someone. And obviously the guy has some sort of following and influence, and that's how it came about. He didn't ask him, that's for sure.
1: Have you, as his agent, gone and looked at his Instagram account to see whether his content is good enough to support 1.3 million followers?
2: Well, I mean, Tim himself will tell you that he wouldn't know how to turn it on, let alone things. So, yeah, look, it's viral. It's something that's like a fashion statement. How long it lasts for, God knows.
1: Yeah, so because are you going to have to step up the content, like make a real effort to keep these people?
2: Well, I said to him the other day, he says, Tony, did you have a look what happened? I said, yeah, I saw that. He said, what do you think? He goes, I don't know. So that's Tim. And I've got a few other boys that in the national team that I represent, and I actually said to Lockie Bayless, go tackle him or something, create some content so you can get 700,000 or 800,000 because you know how to use it. So, you know, Timmy's quite authentic, very authentic. Tim rather spend time with his young son than do all that stuff. And it's sort of come on him, and he really doesn't understand it, or neither do I, to be honest.
1: No,
2: I mean,
1: mate,
2: how it's happened. And I think the world doesn't know how it happened.
1: No, this is three of us who don't get it. Tony, listen, thanks very much. Go and enjoy your weekend. That's Tony Rallis, Tim Payne's agent. We'll go back to the sports huddle. Nikki, I still don't get it. I'll tell you what I don't get about it. What I don't get is why. Like, what's the point? Okay, so you're flooding this guy's Instagram account, and you know, look at his content, it's rubbish. So you know it's not going to be a good time. So what happens now?
3: Well, listen, Heather, we all know these big sporting events, they're not about the football, they're about the stories and the fairy tales. It's just a different kind of fairy tale now with social media. So, you know, I'd like to give Tim just a little bit of a helping hand, because, you know, I'm quite the influencer myself, you know. And I think that he just needs to make those people laugh. And if he can make them laugh over the next however long until they take on Iran on June the 16th, then he'll keep those followers. And this is wonderful for New Zealand football. What a great story. It gives them attention that they would never have gotten otherwise. We haven't been in the World Cup since 2010. All these young followers are going to be loving this, I say. Learn the tango.
1: You know, or do something like that. Do it badly as well. But you make a good point. They can leverage it. Maybe they can sell some tickets off the back of it.
3: Absolutely.
1: Now, listen, Alder, should we be upset on behalf of the fans for the State of Origin sending off that completely changed the shape of that game?
0: Yeah, it has. And you see that Joey Johns, of all people, New South Wales, admitting as much, that with Caelan Ponga getting removed or red carded during the game. I was actually really interested to see the empathy across the divide. Where there's normally never twain shall meet between those two sides. I had a bit of sympathy too with Caelan Ponga. I mean, it looked like Cooler was slipping in the tackle, dropping down, but you know, not many mitigating circumstances, I suppose. That certainly influenced the game, no doubt about that. But it's good for, I mean, New South Wales getting one up. They'll probably need it against Billy Slater's side, I would have thought.
1: Yeah, geez, I don't know, Nikki. When a sending off tips a game like that, you do wonder if it's fair. Like, you wonder if that's the right way to deal with it.
3: Yeah, look, I agree, and I think he was a little bit hard done by. I think, in my mind, the question is this: who's actually making that final decision? Is it the on-field ref or is it the bunker? If you're going to use a bunker, they have every angle, every slow-mo. They should be making that final decision so that it, you know, I'm pretty sure, and correct me if I'm wrong, but it went back to the on-field referee. He doesn't have that view. So he potentially could get the decision wrong and look at the outcome that it had. So, yeah, maybe they need to get that in order first. But, yeah, like you say, you've got to feel aggrieved.
1: Now, and obviously, Alders, we've got some players out.

0: for the game this weekend. This is the Warriors, obviously, for State of O. And I'd imagine the Panthers do as well. Are we kind of evenly matched in terms of who we've lost?
1: Yeah, I think the Panthers might have lost maybe a few more there. But, it's just going to be great to see a top-of-the-table match. And you've got, Cleary and Webster, Master and Apprentice there. I mean, what's not to like about that? I look through that Warriors side too again. Just an element of consistency and depth for them this year. Just names you can trust through the spine and beyond. I mean, I'm not saying that they'll beat the Panthers, but just certainly earning their right.
0: You've given up already all this, have you?
1: Was it? No, not at all. No. I'd love the thought of it. I mean, but the Panthers are the benchmark, and I think to beat them will be a terrific achievement.
0: Oh, it would be the achievement of the season, wouldn't it, Nikki?
2: Oh, look, absolutely. This, as Zorda said, this is the benchmark game. Are they a genuine premiership threat? You know, look, I think it'll be one of those games where if it's fast, I think the Warriors will be in it. You know, they definitely have momentum on their side. They've said they're resting Mitch Barnett and Kurt Capewell. Now, if Penrith bring back Nathan Cleary, Ta'o McLean, it's going to be. I think the Panthers are going to be too good, personally. But I hope that the Warriors. And even if they do lose, Heather, I don't think
0: Stop
2: that means
0: it, Nikki.
2: They're not title. No, but I'm just saying that doesn't mean they're not title contenders.
0: Oh, okay.
2: It just means they know where they have to be.
0: Yeah.
2: This is top of the table clash, and there's a reason the Panthers are at the top.
0: Okay,
2: so keep it close and keep the interest.
0: I feel like the pair of you are preparing us for the worst. Yeah, hang on a sec. We'll come back 16 away from six.
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0: Right, 13 away from 6, and you're back with the Sports Huddle, Andrew Alderson, Nikki Starr. So, Nikki, what do you think of the idea of Winston saving Moana Pacifica with taxpayer money? Should he do it?
2: Wow, it's a million-dollar question. I think it depends what saving them actually looks like, and I'm not sure we really know the answer to that yet. So I guess if it was targeted and conditional, then maybe, but to write a blank cheque to a rugby franchise, I don't think that's a good look in a country that's, you know, got a living crisis of living crisis. You know what I'm trying to say.
0: Yeah, cost of living
2: crisis. Get your words out, Nikki.
0: Yeah,
2: that's true.
0: I know. We know what you mean. That's the main point of the language.
2: Yeah.
0: I
2: do get it. I do get it. Rugby's competing with other sports, particularly like the NRL, pumping a lot of money into the Pacific.

0: So, you know, you don't want rugby to lose its footprint, its specific footprint. So I guess it's a conversation, but what it looked like. The devil is in the details, my friend.
1: Yeah, I would, okay, so orders, I mean, look, it's an argument about sports diplomacy. Same as what the NRL is doing via the Australia, you know, the Australian government's using the NRL to get into PNG and keep the Chinese out. Now, I get that argument. But then I guess what we have to decide is the sports diplomacy going to work better if you have a Pacifica team versus having a lot of Pacifica players all the way through all the Super Rugby teams? What do you think, Alders?
2: Yeah, that's a good riddle, isn't it? I think that I've been thinking a little hard about this. It's a little bit pragmatic. I like what Nicky's saying about targeted and conditional. I think that part of me thinks you've got to stand up on your own two feet, you know, commercially. But then I look at it and I think, well, what have Pacific players given to New Zealand rugby over the years? There's so many moments with the All Blacks, etc., that we're indebted to, and I think there's got to be something given back in that regard. It just depends how long that piece of string is, really, as to how long you can continue to fund, especially in a cost of living crisis, etc., at the moment where there's more important things out there than sport.
1: Yeah. Yeah, I'm not convinced by this just yet. Now, listen, Nicky, did you read that thing about that? I think it was Greg or Paul wrote it for the Herald about the All Blacks signing the Netflix deal.
0: I mean, again, this is 2026, right? 20 years ago, sporting teams protected the dressing room at all costs. But, you know, I think that the All Blacks have lost the mystique around them that they used to have.
1: Yeah.
0: I think now, you know, they've had enough losses. You know, there's been a lot more access to them. So I think now it's about sort of selling that access, because attention has definitely become the most valuable currency in sports. So I think there's a good argument with it for it, as long as it's done really well, because the All Blacks are arguably rugby's most globally recognisable brand. So if it's done cleverly, I think it's really good.
1: Will it be clever though, Nicky? Nicky, will it be clever? Because, I mean, like, when was the last time you watched anything where those rugby boys in the All Blacks said anything that didn't sound like boring?
0: Well, I entirely agree with you, and I'm a cricket follower, and I've always thought they were the ones with the brains. Funny that I married one. So I'm kind of with you there, but hey, who knows?
1: I don't know, because Alders, I mean, this would take, like, for it to be interesting, NZR and the All Blacks would have to have a radical reappraisal of what they are prepared to let their All Blacks say, because they let them say nothing and they try to make them as boring as possible. That's not gripping Netflix TV, is it?
2: No, it's not the good, the bad, and the rugby either from 1989, that sort of era where it was just, you know, absolutely outstanding documentary making with Sir John Kerwin, etc. I think you have the big problem is the battle for the control of the narrative. You've got to have, you know, speaking of good, the bad, and the rugby, you've got to have everything in there. And, you know, it's a great project potentially if you have the Scott Robertson exit and you have the Dave Rennie introduction. You know, I know they're talking about reconfiguring the project, but you've got to have drama, you know, Drive to Survive, the Australian cricket documentary, etc., you know, as sort of precedence to this sort of thing. You've got to have the dramatic element to it to sell it.
1: Yeah, too right. Hey, what do you think, Nicky, of old Serena Williams possibly coming back to the Wimbledon?
0: Bloody brilliant at 44, I'd say.
1: I reckon. I struggle to get up off the floor, and she's busy playing tennis.
0: Do you know what, though? Again, it's about the story. You know, she's one of the most influential athletes in history, and if she says she's returning to the stage, then it's going to sell. It's going to sell. People are going to want to watch Wimbledon. So, hey, she's probably not going to go in there and win, but she might give it a good crack in the doubles, and good on her. Her sister Venus hasn't managed to retire, so I should be Serena.
1: Alders, which is the one that's on the Wegovy? Is it Serena?
0: Is she? Oh.
1: One of them's on.
2: I'm not sure.
1: Why is Alders all suddenly lost for words? He's like, I can't possibly.
2: I wasn't sure if it's. I wasn't sure if it's directly me. Hey, is she on there? What's the Wegovy? Is that the weight loss fund?
1: Yeah. What are you talking about? Like, you don't know Wegovy's the weight loss one? Yeah.
2: Well, I've
0: never
2: seen
0: a photo. Have we seen a photo of
1: him? No, I'm pretty sure one of them's on the weight loss. Am I just making stories up? I could be making stories up. Anyway, I thought one of them was on the weight loss one. And it is Serena. Yeah, Locke says it's Serena. I want to see what it does to her smashing, because she'll have lost some muscle, wouldn't she?
2: Well, I would have thought so. Well, she, I mean, is that part of it? Yeah, because that was all part of her game. It was the power game,
1: exactly.
2: Really. I mean,
1: whether
2: she's able to bring that back at age 44. But
0: she'll have agility.
1: Yeah, well, she might be a lot more nimble now, but, you know, maybe not so much strength. Anyway, that makes it all just a lot more interesting now that she's on the devil jab. Hey, thanks, guys. Enjoy your weekend. Andrew Alderson, Nicky Styra, 7 away from 6.
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8: Here's an idea, Heather. Can we get the how-to dad to be Tim Payne's media manager, Aidan? You are not stupid. That is a good idea. Good from you. Five away from six. Listen, thing that I'm going to draw your attention to, even though we don't know a lot about it, but something's just dropped about the Department of Conservation. So news on RNZ at the moment is that the Department of Conservation seems to have some sort of a problem with its northern North Island region. They say they are aware of concerns that have been raised about how the northern North Island region had, quote, managed relationships with iwi and processes including contracting, procurement and debt management. Now, they have deliberately, I would say, used quite a lot of jargon there to cloud what's going on here. But what you want to know is iwi plus taxpayer money. So there's something going on here with iwi and taxpayer money, and we are not going to like it when we see it. And you can tell that by how vague they're trying to be. They say, we're taking these the allegations very seriously. We have completed an internal review, which confirmed some of these concerns are valid and we need to understand more about them. They've also launched an external investigation. And until they get the steps and all the information from the external investigation, they're not making further comments. But it's out there now. It's going to be chased. So you'll get the details, I would imagine, at some stage. Four away from six. By the way, you've seen these five boys from Tauranga who are making it big online with their drumming on buckets. Have a listen. So these guys are called the Beat Street Drummers, and they put up these videos that they cover, like, well-known songs that you'll know, and they do the drum beats for them. Started in March last year and it's just taken off. They've got more than a million social media followers at the moment. They've clocked up more than 100 million views. I know about it because I was on theguardian.co.uk today, and there they are on the front page, a story about the Beat Street Drummers. 14-year-old Elliot Laurie, 15-year-old Tristan Sparks, 17-year-old Daniel Moore, 18-year-old Noah Stewart and 18-year-old Lucas Shepherd met with each other at music class about 8 years ago, started drumming with each other, and this is the result. And by the way, it's so cute. They're sitting there in this, like, an English newspaper, sitting there with their $10 Mitre 10 buckets, drumming away on it. And this is where it got really cool. They did a cover of Sigma and Paloma Faith's song Changing, which has now been viewed more than 22 million times on Instagram. And in the comments, Sigma themselves write, smashed it, lads. How cool is that? Very cool. Very cool. ANZ Sharon Zollner is with us next. She's going to explain to us why she's not sure she believes the projection that we're going to hit surplus in 2028, 2029. That's next. News Talk ZB.

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8: It's 6 o'clock. I'm Raylene Ramsey. Children's charity Variety says organisations need to collaborate rather than try to fight child poverty individually. This year's child poverty report, released with the budget, shows the number of children in material hardship has risen by nearly 50,000 between 2022 and 25. Variety CEO Wayne Howitt says one in seven Kiwi children are living without the basics, like food and warmth. He says we're not making any progress on this.
9: I know the government does want to make a change in this space. It's about bringing those people together, and we'll get the result that's required.
8: The Arts, Culture and Heritage Minister says it's standard practice for cracks to be directed at the government during arts awards. Linda Topp attended the Aotearoa Music Awards last night, where she told the crowd, "We need a government that says the arts are more important than defence." She said she did a speed read on the budget, and there didn't appear to be any money for music. Responding to Topp, Paul Goldsmith told Heather Duplessis-Allen he disagrees. The government invests massively in music and the arts.
10: Point I make, it's supposed to be the creative industry, but it's the same old cliche every time I have a crack at the centre-right government.
8: A view the government's restoring the balance between university and vocational pathways. The budget doubles trades academy places from 10,000 to 20,000 over 4 years, giving more secondary students access to training while at school. Employers and Manufacturers Association Head of Advocacy, Alan McDonald, says it's a full circle moment, recognising how vital trades are in a tech-driven economy.
11: AI can't build houses, and there's a few other things that it's physically incapable of doing, and it's just really good to see that focus because so many young people now are coming into the workplace and they're just not ready.
8: ANZ Bank has confirmed it has appealed the High Court decision in relation to class action proceedings. The court earlier found the bank breached its disclosure obligations in the mid-2010s and ordered ANZ to pay up to $125 million. The action was filed on behalf of 17,000 customers who incorrectly paid mortgages due to errors in loan variation letters. ANZ CEO Antonia Watson says their appeal is on the basis the High Court incorrectly applied the law. Speculation over whether Israel could fit into a deal to open the Strait of Hormuz. It's being reported officials on both the US and Iranian sides are close to an agreement, which CNN sources say would also begin 60

0: more days of nuclear program negotiations. US journalist and analyst Gordon Robertson says the Israelis want an Iranian regime change and likely won't be happy. He says Israel have recently stepped up strikes in Lebanon targeting Iranian-backed Hezbollah.
1: One could see that as a sign. An agreement is close and the Israelis want to do as much as they can.
0: A second endangered sea lion pup has been killed on southern roads in less than 2 weeks. Department of Conservation staff found the five-month-old female pup on Hoopers Inlet Road in Dunedin earlier this month, just days after a male pup was killed in a vehicle strike in the Catlins. Docs again urging motorists to slow down.
2: 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All Blacks wing Sevu Rees is hoping to back up his best game of the season when he leads the Crusaders out against the Hurricanes in Christchurch tonight. The 29-year-old, who's playing his 100th game, admits he was much happier with his performance last week, setting up a try and a comeback win over the Chiefs. Rees admits a proliferation of kicking this Super Rugby Pacific season has limited his impact.
3: You know, I got real busy and found the ball a few times, which, you know, was how I get started with my game. So, I was happy with that last week, and hopefully, like I said, I could get more touches this week.
2: Kick-off 7:05, live commentary, News Talk, ZB Sport and iHeartRadio. Super Rugby coverage with Habit Health Physio. Book today and stay in the game. All Whites and Wellington Phoenix defender Tim Payne's focus is very much on football, not financial leverage, despite rocketing to stardom as the FIFA World Cup looms. He's shot up to north of a million Instagram followers, thanks to an Argentine content creator who identified him as the tournament's least known player. For reference, the All Whites have 44,000 followers on the same platform. Captain and Premier League striker Chris Wood has 162,000. Payne's up to 1.4 million now. His Australian agent, Tony Rallis, says they're mostly just trying to sit back and enjoy the unexpected rise to fame.
4: If you try and commercialise something that's on the back of a fan emotion and fan romance heading into a World Cup, you take away the authenticity, and I'm not sure Tim's that way inclined. We've had some discussions about how to manage it. You know, what does it mean? But I'm speaking to some experts that are better equipped than me.
2: Meanwhile, the Phoenix have waved goodbye to seven members of the season's men's squad. Not Payne, obviously. Australian winger Carlo Armiento headlines the list, leaving after his one-year deal expired. It's the same story for Canadian centre-back Mandraka James. English-Nigerian goalkeeper Josh Oluwayemi is also departing after two seasons, as is veteran Aussie midfielder Paolo Retre. Others leaving the Phoenix are Dan Edwards, Luke Supic and Nikola Miljusnic. And just quickly to Rally Japan, where Kiwi driver Hayden Patton sits eighth after four stages, 1 minute and 25 seconds back on Swedish leader Oliver Solberg. I'm Richard Wayne. That's News Talk ZB News and Sport with Fisher Funds, investing in New Zealand for over 25 years. It's 6:05. Heather Duplessis-Allen is next.
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7: Regional forecast for Auckland today. Partly cloudy, isolated afternoon showers, mainly in the west. Expect light winds and tonight's low down to 9. Looking ahead to tomorrow, it'll be mainly fine. There could be occasional showers at night. Expect northeasterlies, tomorrow's high 19 and an overnight low of 15. And then ahead to Sunday, a few showers, northeasterlies becoming strong at night, a high of 20 and the low down to 16.
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8: Evening. Coming up in the next hour, we're going to have a chat about how quickly you can actually raise the retirement age, if that is what the government ends up doing. Shamobile Yakub after 6:30. Barry will wrap the political week that was, and Gavin Gray is with us out of the UK. It's coming up 6:07, or actually 6:08. Now, one of Nicola Willis's biggest surprises in yesterday's budget is a return to surplus by 2028-2029. And while that

0: they sound nice, it's actually contingent on a hell of a lot of things going right and nothing going wrong. Sharon Zollner is ANZ's chief economist. Hi, Sharon.
1: Hello.
0: What do you make of these predictions in this budget? A bit rosy?
1: Well, any prediction has always got big question marks around it, particularly at such uncertain times. But overall, yes, I think perhaps we'd characterise them as a little bit rosy, not necessarily the fact that the economy will recover. I mean, economies do. But the amount of tax revenue that the economy will generate perhaps looks a little on the rosy side to us.
0: Yeah, it really does. Look, I mean, that's not unusual for budgets, though, is it? Like, let's put it in context. They always do this.
1: Well, to be clear, the Treasury makes the economic forecasts and then the government uses that as the backdrop. So it's important for everyone to understand that Nicola Willis didn't make these forecasts.
0: Yeah, but Sharon,
1: but
0: we know how
1: it works. We see them.
0: No, totally, but we know how it works in Wellington. I mean, they get a very clear indication from the minister as to what it is the minister wants to see. And it takes a strong person not to give in to that.
1: Those are your words.
0: I will own those words. Do you have any concern? I don't see any indication that the fuel excise, the money that we're going to lose from the petrol tax being deferred, which appears to be again the case next year, I don't see that that's being taken into account. So we've got to take that out as well, don't we?
1: Oh, I'm not sure. I haven't delved into the numbers in that level of detail. But our concern was more around the things like, you know, the inflation is good for tax revenue. You know, the well-known tax bracket creep, but also GST, those sorts of taxes benefit from a bit more inflation. But this inflation is different. It's not because the economy is doing well. You know, this is not the sort of inflation that increases firms' profitability. In fact, firms' margins are very squeezed. We're now expecting unemployment to be higher. So those are the sorts of reasons why we just have a few question marks around whether this inflation is going to be such a positive in the medium run.
0: Yeah, fair enough. Listen, on those growth numbers, I think it was 1.2 for this year, 2.3 for next year, 3.1 for the year thereafter. Do they look about right to you?
1: There's a similar sort of profile to ours, not that we try and forecast 5 years ahead because we don't have to. We've got a little bit more growth this year. So it is true that the deeper the slowdown, the easier it is to get a bounce back. And the Reserve Bank made the same points when they were discussing their forecast that, you know, some of the growth numbers might look quite high, but if you looked at a level of GDP, you know, if you've fallen into a hole, then it's easier to bounce.
0: Yeah.
1: That sort of story.
0: What do you think that $450 million that's been set aside as a contingency for the Iran war is going to be used for?
1: Well, hopefully it won't be needed, but I think it is you know, probably not a bad idea to have something there in case this gets worse. I mean, the headlines are all over the place. One minute everyone's optimistic it's all over, and the next minute we seem to be back at square one. So, you know, the volatility is certainly continuing, and you'd be a brave person to rule out any particular outcome at this stage. I think people are understanding that no one's going to come riding in and make everyone whole again like we could during COVID with the wage subsidy. That was absolutely enormously expensive, but also enormously successful in terms of supporting confidence. In fact, with hindsight, it was all a bit too successful, of course. We just can't afford to do that with a shock of this magnitude. That it also, we're not talking about a few weeks of lockdown. You know, we're talking about an ongoing shock. So, you know, and a few hundred million dollars isn't going to bail everyone out. New Zealand is now poorer, just as individual households that spend a lot on petrol are now poorer. So I guess the most the government can realistically hope to do is take the edge off it for the most vulnerable.
0: Now, give me the chances that you think surplus is actually hit in 28, 29 at that level.
1: Well, I wouldn't put a percentage number on it, but, you know, we do have a pretty long and proud history of forecasting surpluses that are yet to eventuate. And, of course, that's the issue, that the ratings agencies have noted that. We have in the past had a good track record of returning to surplus and getting back down, but that hasn't really been the case for a while now. So essentially, they are starting to wonder if something has changed. And so we're now in a situation where, you know, if they just took the numbers here and now as things stand, our rating would be lower than it is. So we're being given the benefit of the doubt, but the doubts are growing. And so now we're in a situation where we have to prove our fiscal credentials again with the likes of Fitch. and Moody's.
0: Yeah, probably accounts for a lot that happened in the budget. Sharon, thank you very much. Appreciate your time. Sharon Zollner, ANZ's chief economist. And by the way, on the superannuation thing, we are going to talk to Shamabil Yaqub about it. What I'm particularly interested in here, he's with us after 5:30. What I'm interested

0: In is that we all, and I even raised this, I think, with Nicola yesterday and with the huddle, we all talk about it as if it has to be approached in the same way that Bill English approached it, right? Where he announced in 2017 that he would raise the age, but it wouldn't kick in until 2037. So you wouldn't really start to see the super costs coming down for another 20 years. But remember, Ruth Richardson did it just like that. So she announced in 1991 it was changing the next year. Next year, went up a year. And then over the next 8 years, it went up, but was it like 6 months every year or something like that? And within a decade, it had gone up by 5 years. You can do it fast. You can get that spend coming down quickly. Talk to Sharma Beale about it when he's with us. Numbers for you. We have got the NZX 50 up 0.29% today. The ASX 50 is up 1.23% so far today. Barrel of Brent crude oil is sitting at $85. That's down almost a percentage point over the day. One New Zealand dollar is worth 60 US cents, 83 Aussie cents, 51 euro cents, 44 UK pence to UK pence and 94 yen. 14 past six. Barry's with us next.
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0: I read something fascinating today about the application of AI. You know how I'm obsessed with this stuff. I'm going to try and get it to you. Let's say within the next half hour or so, it's 17 past six. Barry Soper, senior political correspondent, though, is of course wrapping the political week that was for us. Welcome back, Barry.
10: Hello again, Heather.
0: Your budget about what you expected?
10: Yes, it was. There was no room, obviously, to throw money around, and that was made quite clear in the lead up to the budget. You can imagine the temptation must have been great. I mean, here we are, 6 months out from an election, and put a bit of money in people's pockets, and they tend to like you as finance minister, and therefore they like the government.
0: Yeah.
10: So you probably could be assured of a vote. So this will, I think, neither win nor lose the government, the Treasury benches. I think that they, under the circumstances, acted quite responsibly, and they could have done nothing else. Very hard when you consider this year, a few months back, before Trump did what he did in Iran, it was looking okay. We were starting to sort of come back from a very long period of difficult times for many people. And then suddenly, tariffs went on.

0: Iran war. And so what she did yesterday, I think, was the best that could have been expected under the circumstances.
1: Yeah, although, as we've just discussed with Sharon Zollner from ANZ, yes, the surplus is not really necessarily going to happen. This is just what happens, isn't it?
0: Well, that's like I said yesterday, that, you know, the surplus, you can say, you can put any date on it, because no one knows, and you were mentioning earlier on that the Trump deal doesn't look terribly good. Not good for Trump, and if it's not good for Trump, it probably won't be signed. So, you know, there's all those imponderables that really you can't say we're going to be in surplus, even though the Treasury boffins say, and that's the expectation, it's certainly by no means certain.
1: What are we going to do about Andy Foster?
0: Well, you know, I think what he did is just rorting the system. I mean, here's the man that had a house in Wellington and Karori for 26 years. I assume it's mortgage-free. If it isn't, he hasn't done particularly well. But as a new MP, what did he do? Went out and bought a place over in the Wairarapa and decided to call himself a Wairarapa stroke Wellington MP, and therefore his primary residence was in the Wairarapa. That is plain and simply rotting the system.
1: But it's within the rules.
0: Well, that's why the rules, clearly, have to be looked at.
1: Have you come around to what I was saying? The rules have to be looked at.
0: I never ever said they shouldn't be looked at.
1: Oh, I thought you were saying they were entitled to their entitlements.
0: No, no, but no, of course they are, but not to the extent that you see this happening. I mean, that's taking an entitlement far too far.
1: Yeah.
0: My argument was that if you employ somebody and they're not living in their place of residence, then, of course, you have to look after them in terms of accommodation, whether you be an MP or anybody else. But the problem with being a poor old MP is you're on the taxpayers, out of the taxpayers' purse all the time. So whichever way you look at it, you're going to be criticised.
1: So pre the budget, I was of the view that the MPs needed to hold their pay rises, right? Because if it's going to be a tight budget and there's not enough money to go around, then but actually, in the end, the budget was not really tight enough to justify that. It came in sort of in that weird little Goldilocks zone where it's nothing to anybody and not offensive.
0: And the thing is, when you look at the general wage movement over the past year, it's been slightly above 2%, which is where the Remuneration Authority decided to settle on for MPs. So, you know, they may be paid a lot of money and some of them absolutely work their butts off for it.
1: And some don't.
0: Whereas, exactly, some don't. But that's a democracy that we live in.
1: That's any workplace,
0: and that's MMP.
1: Isn't it?
0: Yeah,
1: that's any workplace.
0: Yeah, although you're not normally earning such a high income in most workplaces.
1: I don't know. There's there's a whole infrastructure of councils up and down the country where people earn a lot of money.
0: And a lot of public servants too as well. Yeah, that's right.
1: People earn a lot of money and don't do all that much. Yeah. Okay, the OCR. Now, tell me what you think about this, because it didn't move this time, it is most likely, as things are at the moment, going to move in July, September and October just before the election. Yep. It's not good for the election, is it?
0: No, it's not. And you know, I think the argument that was proffered by Anna Brennan yesterday, who I think is making a great fist of being the governor of the Reserve Bank, and the transparency thing to me is long overdue. And we saw yesterday, or on Wednesday, a total split. Three directors on the Monetary Policy Committee outside of the Reserve Bank saying it should go up, the three inside saying it should remain where it is. And Anna Brennan being on the inside, she agreed with her own colleagues. But yes, the economy, I think, if they raised it now, wouldn't, you know, to me, it would be the wrong thing to do at this particular point in time, because, you know, the budget's just been delivered. We know it's a very hard time and the economy really has to get back on its feet a bit. But, you know, with a rise in July and then two other rises, probably it'll be up to about 3% by election time. Sorry, it's not a great look, but it's one of those things that essentially is out of the government's control.
1: Yeah, fair enough. Hey, Barry, thanks very much. Appreciate it. Barry Soper, Senior Political Correspondent, wrapping the political week. That was, by the way, Anthropic is now the world's most valuable AI startup. It's worth more than OpenAI because it raised the $65 billion US dollars in funding, now valued at $965 billion. Not bad, eh? 6:22.
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0: Crunching the numbers and getting the results. It's Heather Duplessy-Allen on the Business Hour with Maz Insurance and Investments. 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
8: Yeah, I just bet Wayne Brown is loving all the attention he's getting for his rates rise of 7.9%. Prime Minister's climbed into it as well. Took a swipe at the Auckland Mayor for it. Said this is proof that the country needs a rates cap. 6:25.
0: There's no business like show business.
8: Madonna's talking about her sex life again, whether you want to hear it or not. She's, of course, doing lots of interviews ahead of her new album, Confession 2, and this interview that we're talking about was with Grindr. Yes, that Grindr. During the interview, Madonna was asked to name the best adult encounter with a man, if you get my drift, and she said she only wanted to name people who were dead out of respect, and so she revealed her number one was JFK Jr., and the revelation sent gasps through the audience. And the interviewer, classy as ever, follows up with, everyone knows that his you-know-what was crazy. And Madonna responded with, mm-hmm. Now, this isn't exactly the first time that we've heard of this, the affair, not the you-know-what. In JFK Jr.'s biography, a source close to him revealed this affair. It happened while the president's son was dating a model and Madonna was married to Sean Penn, so it's happened sometime in the mid to late 80s. According to the source, JFK Jr. was just as complimentary about Madonna's skills, reportedly saying she had one of the most beautiful bodies he'd ever seen. If you want to listen to this interview, though, you're not going to find it on Google. You can only watch it if you download the Grindr app. However, it does give you a cover for why you've downloaded the Grindr app. You catch my drift. You can listen to Confessions too, though, if you just want to keep it safe as Madonna can in music, released on July the 3rd. So good luck to you with all of this. Shamabil Yaqob, just really, we do scrape the bottom of the barrel sometimes with this segment, no? I mean, I like it. Like, I'm not going to pretend that I don't. I just spent ages talking about which was the hottest MP before. Anyway, Shamabil Yaqob is going to talk us through the retirement age and just how quickly. Number one, how much money could we save if we lift it, and how quickly? Newstalk ZB.

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8: 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The big economic stories are on The Business Hour with Heather Duplessy-Allen and Maz Insurance and Investments. 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
11: It's 6:30. I'm Raylene Ramsey. ANZ's chief economist says forecasts aren't always right as the government eyes a surplus. Yesterday's budget has the government's books returning to surplus a year earlier than expected in 2028-29. But the government's also wary of a worsening fuel crisis, setting aside $450 million as a buffer. Sharon Zollner told Heather Duplessy-Allen circumstances can change.
12: Any prediction has always got big question marks around it, particularly at such uncertain times. But overall, yes, I think perhaps we'd characterise them as a little bit rosy.
11: A man who murdered gang member Connor Morris during a street brawl says he fears how he'll react if attacked in retribution. Open Justice reports Michael Murray appeared before the parole board this week, where it was revealed he's moving towards a reintegrative part of his sentence. Morris was killed in August of 2014 after Murray grabbed a sickle-like tool from his West Auckland home as a street fight erupted. He was found guilty by a jury in 2015 and sentenced to life with a minimum non-parole period of 10 years. Murray will go back before the panel next May. Aid workers are rushing supplies to the centre of the Democratic Republic of Congo's outbreak of a rare type of Ebola virus. Medical staff are struggling with a lack of equipment, a distrustful population and armed groups in a volatile region. There is no approved treatment or vaccine for this particular strain of Ebola. To sport, there's a crunch home fixture for the Crusaders in Super Rugby Pacific tonight as the champions look to shore up a home playoff spot against the table-topping Hurricanes. As All White Tim Payne's Instagram fan base soars, his Wellington Phoenix have shown the door to seven members of this season's men's squad. They include winger Carlo Armiento and centre-back Mandraka James. That is News Talk ZB News and Sport. It's 6:32. Heather Duplessy-Allen is next.
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4: 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I told her she needs to get out more. 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
6: Interesting. I always tell you, I think the donations that political parties get are interesting. So ACT has got $600,000 in new donations just in the last 20 days. That means that it's more than doubled the tally for the year. So they're now sitting at $1.2 million. It puts them well ahead of National on $730,000, New Zealand First on $500,000. I find it interesting that ACT has pulled ahead in the coalition. I also find it interesting what's going on in opposition. No surprise the opposition parties are sitting a bit lower, because normally donations kind of follow where people think, you know, the success is going to be. So you can see there's kind of like a bit of a gamble on the fact that the opposition that the coalition parties are going to win. Labor's only on $182,000. The Green Party's only on $93,000. Māori Party only on $40,000. Opportunity is on nearly $250,000, more than any other party on the left. Isn't that interesting? 24 away from 7. Now, read the budget yesterday. One of the biggest talking points to come from it is something that didn't even change in it, which is superannuation. And that's because Nicola Willis kept on bringing it up yesterday. She pointed out that super's gone up by $1.8 billion in 1 year alone, by $10 billion in 7 years, and it's going to cost more than $30 billion a year by 2030. Shamu Bill-Yakob is Simplicity's chief economist and with us. Hi, Shamu.
7: Hello.
6: Now, do we have any idea what we would save if we lifted the retirement age by, let's say, a year?
7: Yes. About $2.5 billion.
6: $2.5 billion a year?
7: Yeah. So if we went from 65 to 67, that would save us about $2.5 billion.
6: And can we say the same thing is true every year thereafter? So if you raise it by 4 years, you save $10 billion?
7: No, it kind of, the wedge becomes smaller over time. So it's not that massive. And that's mainly because once we kind of get the hump of the baby boomers getting old, that benefit tends to be pushed out.
6: Okay, so if we raise it by 5 years, which is kind of what we seem to do, or more likely 2 years, wouldn't we? We'd go up 2 years. What would we save then?
7: Well, that was the number for 2 years, was $2.5 billion.
6: Oh, okay.
7: So yeah, so essentially with the first time you change it, that's when you get the benefit, and then you kind of keep that wedge going in the future.
6: Yeah.
7: The age of eligibility is only a very small lever. It's really the means testing that saves a ton of money.
6: Oh, is this where your preference is? Means testing?
7: Oh, always. Okay. Absolutely. Rich people don't need it. Why should rich people get welfare? It's ridiculous. In Australia, 40% of the top earners don't get New Zealand, their kind of equivalent of New Zealand Super, right? And if you did that, would be saving something like $9 billion by 2030.
6: Wow, that's extraordinary. Yeah. Okay, that's a huge amount of money. Okay.
7: Exactly. So even if we don't do quite as aggressively as Australia does, let's say we do half of that, say 20% of the top earners don't get access to it, we're still talking $4.5 billion. And I think that's why Nicola has been bringing it up, because these are the kinds of big conversation, the big levers we can pull to balance the budget.
6: Okay. If we did it, though, we can't take the slowly, slowly approach of Bill English, where he signaled

0: would happen 20 years from the date that he announced it. We'd probably have to go for something as quick as Ruth Richardson, wouldn't we? Like, we announce it this year, it's happening next year.
1: Maybe. And the reason I'm pushing back a little bit is I look at the current state of politics and just the rise of the minor political parties. And if you do it really fast, then the minor political parties will say, vote for me, I'll undo that or I'll stop that. And any changes in this retirement system, I think we want to do in an enduring way. Otherwise, what happens is people lose faith in the whole thing. And I don't think we should do that because we're messing with people's retirement. This is quite a big decision that affects all New Zealanders.
0: But if you don't do it quickly, you run the risk of in the meantime, running up, like, you don't fix anything. And before you know it, you're being credit downgraded and you've got the interest payments chunking into everything that we would otherwise be able to spend on education. So isn't there an imperative right now, given the state of the books, to actually just get it over and done with?
1: Well, I think there is a imperative to announce it, but we can, of course, you run down the super fund, which is exactly what this was used for, to essentially run it down to kind of get us through from this period to when the savings will kick in. But we're kind of stuck in this halfway house where we are refusing to make any decision on what we're going to do with super and not running down the super fund. So we do have options here. So I don't think we need to do it in a rush. But we do need to, one, signal it and then pay, essentially sell down the super fund to get us there.
0: Okay, so this is Chippy's argument. Chippy is arguing that we start running down the super fund. But Shamu, yes. So you've got two options here. You can either run down the super fund and then that money's gone forever, or we can keep that fund as an investment fund for New Zealanders and make a difficult superannuation choice in the first year of a coalition government so it kicks in within the second year and cannot be unwound.
1: It could be. I just wonder whether it would stick politically. And, you know,
0: it would stick. Do you know why it would stick? Because nobody would have the courage or the finances to unwind it in the same way no one's going to unwind the pay equity.
1: We would get trapped into it.
0: Yeah, they would get trapped into it. But the problem is, of course, we're talking about something that cannot happen because New Zealand First and Labour are opposed to it. Therefore, there are not the numbers.
1: Exactly. So I think if we don't do that, are there other ways of doing it? And my feeling has always been that we need to make sure KiwiSaver is just a bit stronger to start with.
0: Yeah.
1: So people can see a real pathway that even if super is taken away for a lot of people, they at least will have an option to save up enough of a nest egg. And we haven't done enough of that yet. And, you know, excited is not the right word. I'm very optimistic that the conversation on KiwiSaver has moved from how do we make it weaker to how do we make it stronger.
0: Okay.
1: And this feels like the first election where we're actually having a grown-up conversation about KiwiSaver.
0: Okay. Now, Mark has sent a text in which I think is a fair text. Ask Shamu to define a rich person.
1: Well, somebody who's got enough to not need New Zealand Super.
0: But what is that?
1: And, well, I don't know. Let's say you've got $1 million in savings. Maybe you don't need New Zealand Super. Maybe you don't need a handout from the state that you never paid for, right? And I think lots of people sit there and think, I've paid taxes all my life, so I deserve super. Actually, you haven't. All the taxes you've paid was to pay for the people who are currently retired. Nobody has saved for your retirement.
0: Mm.
1: All the payments for our retirees comes from the current crop of workers. So when we retire, it's going to be our children and grandchildren who'll have to pay for us.
0: Yeah. All right. Hey, Shamobile, it's good to talk to you, mate. Thank you so much. Shamobile Jakob is Simplicity Chief Executive, Chief Economist. Lord, what? It's the end of the day, isn't it? It's 18 away from 7.
2: Heather Duplessy-Allen.
0: Yeah, I think the old super thing's coming at us like a freight train, guys. I think we may have to do it. I hate it. I think we're going to have to. I love stories about AI, so I've got another one for you. You know I love it. So Air New Zealand had their data and AI lead Mike Parsons at the Tech Week 26 session in Auckland last week, and he was telling the people at the Tech Week session how they had used Air New Zealand. They'd used AI to update the uniform, not to update the uniform, but to update their library of uniforms. And I'd never considered that this would actually be an issue for them, but they have got... You know what I'm talking about. They've got the photographs that they use for promo or for their website or for the billboards or whatever. And it'll be like Air New Zealand air hostess handing out a cup of tea in the old uniform. Air New Zealand person behind the check-in desk in the old uniform. Pilot flying the plane in the old uniform. They have 18,000 of these images and they're all in the old uniform. So now they're, of course, updated their uniform because Amelia Wickstead has done it. And so now what are they going to do now? How are they going to get 18,000 images? What are they going to do? Get Sandy to come down onto the plane, chuck her in the new, get the photographer. Like that would be, to get 18,000 usable images, beautiful images, in all of the settings that they would require.

0: it would be an enormously expensive exercise. And they looked then, they were like, okay, we can't like take all these photos again. It's too expensive. And then they looked at photoshopping, and that also apparently is a very, very expensive exercise. So what they did instead was they ran it through the AI. So they put all the old photographs in and they said to the AI, update this with our new uniform, popped out the other side, beautiful. How clever is that? I mean, it's so simple. All the crap that we would have had. I feel sorry for the photographers and the Photoshop people because there's work that they don't have anymore. Also, apparently finding spare parts. So in the supply chain. So depending on where you are in the world, the spare part is called something else. So it's hard to find the spare part wherever you are in the world. So now, and people hated the job because they had to find the thing and figure out what its name was and then find it. Blah, blah, blah. Now they just run it through the AI, tells them exactly where it is in that part of the world. Got it. Easy, oh. 16 away from 7.
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0: Heather, Robert Muldoon dropped the super age to 60 just to get elected, and then Richardson took it back to 65. Do you know what? The more you look at government finances over like a extended period over several decades, and the more you think about what Muldoon did, the more you realise that that man was one of the worst finance ministers this country ever had. Because he was just unbelievably just wild with our money just for re-election. It was just crazy. 13 away from 7, Gavin Gray, UK correspondent with us. Hello, Gavin.
8: Hi there.
0: What is this about a stray Russian drone?
8: Yep, it's hit an apartment building in Romania and a couple of people have been injured. 70 people were evacuated. The reason this is making the news really is that although Russian drones have strayed across the border of a NATO country member a number of times during the four-year war with Ukraine, this is the first time that citizens from Romania have been hurt. Russia has yet to comment on the incident, but Romania shares the river Danube on its border. border with Ukraine, and Ukrainian ports are regularly targets of Russian air attacks. But in this instance, it looks like one Russian drone armed with a hefty explosive payload hit the apartment block roof and then burst into flames. And it looks like the entire payload detonated, causing a big fire on the 10th floor of the residential building. Now, I'm just...

0: scanning some wires here because also we're getting regular updates with the response from NATO. Romania's president a couple of minutes ago has convened a defense council meeting and says that it's the full responsibility lies with Russia, that this is unprecedented. Romania and France have summoned the Russian ambassadors to see what's going on. And as I said, no response from Russia yet. And the EU, Ursula von der Leyen, the boss of the commission there, saying that yet another line has been crossed by Russia and new sanctions will be waived, will be rather prepared against Russia. That'll be the 21st package of sanctions in total.
1: Jeez. Hey, Austrian guy who threatened the Tay Tay concert, has he had his punishment? Has he?
0: He has indeed, yep. So finally, there was a sentencing here after so long. This was the Eras tour of Taylor Swift back in August 2024. There were going to be three shows in the capital of Vienna at the Ernst Happel Stadium, and they were all sold out. And just beforehand, there was a tip-off, it's thought, from the CIA saying a man in Austria was going to attempt to cause a big explosion at the very first of the concerts, and all three were cancelled. 200,000 fans had to see their tickets be shredded as such. All the shows were cancelled. And now we know this man, named only as Baron A, that's with Austrian privacy laws, found guilty of a string of other terrorism-related offences as well. He basically had become radicalised, had sworn allegiance to Islamic State group. He had tried unsuccessfully in buying weapons illegally, a machine gun and a hand grenade, but he had got apparently an explosive device in ready preparation for that first concert. The psychiatrists told the court he showed no signs of mental illness, just before the jury were going in to retire to consider their verdicts, he actually told the court he was sorry and said that he pleaded guilty, effectively said, I'm sorry, but lots of people just stunned about how this could happen in Austria.
1: Yeah, I suppose that's fair. Hey, thank you very much, Gavin. Appreciate it. Look after yourself. Enjoy your weekend. That's Gavin Gray, our UK correspondent. Very interesting thing. In Australia, it looks like young men are going back to church. So the Australian's carrying a story suggesting that Gen Zers, which are the very, very young ones, I mean, I think we're talking Gen Z are like 30 and under. Gen Zers, it may be the first generation where the young men are more religious than the young women. 40% of men under 28, 40% are identifying as Christian. That's a very high number, I would have thought. Only 30% of young women. In the US, they're also seeing a similar thing. The men are outweighing the women in the church attendance. It's 43% of men and 36% of women. And they are seeing a rise in young adults and Gen Zs and millennials and stuff. And what it is they're watching a lot of content, actually. The Mormon stuff on the telly, the hot Mormon wives and the trad wives thing is taking off. It's all the, like, Christian content is coming back at them. There's that. And then the men think that apparently the men are now seeing going to church as being part of kind of like a successful masculine career situation, you know, like they want to be a moralistic man. Fabulous. Fabulous. Nothing wrong with a bit of religion in your life. Nothing wrong with following some rules. Rules are good for you. 8 away from 7.
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5: Do we believe Nicola Sturgeon's story? I don't know if we believe Nicola Sturgeon's story. Nicola Sturgeon's story. So her husband, by the way, if you haven't caught up on this, the latest is that he's now admitted, right, that he stole. She was the one who was running Scotland for a hot minute there during the COVID. Anyway, he's now admitted that he stole about £400,000, which is 900,000 New Zealand dollars from the Scottish National Party. And then he turned up. She said, yeah, there were all these gifts. And he had all this nice stuff all of the time and an array of luxury items, apparently, including two cars, one of which was a Jaguar. And she didn't know what was going on, she said. She told an audience at a book festival in Ireland that she did not question the array of luxury items he'd bought using stolen money. She said she was aware of some of the hundreds of items bought with the embezzled money, but they were a high-earning couple with no children. And so she assumed that he could afford to buy them with his chief executive salary. She says she is enduring the worst week of her life, and she realised that she did not know him at all, despite being married to him for years. Now, look, that's fair. I mean, you know, even if you're married to somebody, you don't know everything about them. They can be their own person entirely. But come off it. Like, even if you're on a good wick, like you're on a really good income, your wicket is awesome, right? And your husband comes home with a car, and it's a Jaguar. It's a Jaguar. You are going to ask where you got that money from, aren't you?
6: Don't look a gift horse in the mouth ever.
5: Was that the problem? So this is what was suggested. Locke said to me the problem was he turned up with two cars, one for him and one for her. And so she didn't want to ask any questions because she wanted that car.
6: I mean, maybe. Would you? Would you ask questions?
5: I would, because now I've seen what happened to Nicky Sturgeon for not asking questions. So yes, I probably would, Locke. Thank
6: there you,
5: wouldn't you?
6: There you go, Nicola. You've ruined it for the rest
5: You've
6: of us.
5: You've ruined
6: God.
5: It. Yeah. Now, what have you got?
6: Some lovely Marlon Williams. The lovely Marlon Williams.
5: Good man.
6: Won three of the Grand Awards last night at the Aotearoa Music Awards. So he got Single of the Year, which is the song we're listening to now, Awa Atura. And he also won Best Solo Artist and Best Album of the Year. But unfortunately, he's on a hiatus now. Mm. So we'll have to wait a bit longer before we hear more of him.
5: Well, yeah, he's taken a bit of a break because he's burned himself out, eh?
6: Oh, poor guy.
5: Do you know what I love about this? Is that Marlon Williams has not made a Maori language album. Like, it's not, he didn't win because everybody's like, oh, look, a token Maori language album. Awesome, wow. He just made a great album. Just happens to be in the Maori language. And for that, he got an, I like that about him. It's just not making a big deal about it. Heather, Jaguars are not super expensive. Obviously texting in from, oh, is that you, Nicola? Oh, that explains everything. Thank you, mate. Hey, listen, enjoy your long weekend. By the way, I should have told you I'm not here on Tuesday, so I'm going to have to do Mike's show. So thoughts and prayers to me getting sleep on Monday night, because you know what happened last time. You know what happened. Wake up at 2:30, but you're only going to sleep at 1:30, aren't you? See you then. News Talk ZB.

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9: 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Super Rugby Pacific, final round of the regular season, and it starts at 1NZ Stadium at Takaha in Christchurch. Another New Zealand derby under the roof. It is, of course, the Crusaders hosting the Hurricanes. My name is Nick Bewley, joined, as always, for home Crusaders matches by John Haggart with expert analysis. Craig Kerr is our sideline eye. We've just had some breaking news, literally the last couple of minutes, that Ethan Blackadder, who was listed at open side flanker this evening, has been a late withdrawal. Johnny Lee promoted from the reserves to the starting side. We're still yet to actually have it confirmed who will jump onto the bench. But good evening to you, John Haggart. The Crusaders with a fair bit to play for tonight in terms of still having the potential of securing a home playoff match next week. Hurricanes, of course, secured top spot. But just your reaction quickly on that bit of breaking news.
10: Yeah, hi Nick. Kia ora, everybody. Absolutely, I think it's a bit of a big blow for the Crusaders, obviously losing Ethan. But yeah, they've got pretty good depth in their side. I think that the fact that they've got their mojo back, I think in the last couple of weeks, you know, that they're going to be a real threat tonight. And I think against a Hurricanes team, well, we can't write them off. You know, big names with Roydgaard and Namir and Morby, you know, they've still got plenty of good players there. But I think it will upset them a little bit, but I don't think it'll upset them enough to really take them away from the TAB favourites tag.
9: Confirmation, it is Ollie Mathis promoted from, well, he wasn't even supposed to be here in a playing capacity tonight. He'll now wear jersey 20. We'll get to both teams in full in a short minute, but a good evening to you, Craig Kerr. Stage is set, another sellout, and a special milestone night too for Sevu Reece playing his 100th game.
11: Yeah, special night indeed. Good evening, Nick. Good evening, everyone. Yeah, Sevu Reece, I mean, he's just an electric little player, isn't he? The highest try scorer in Super Rugby, and plays his 100th game tonight for the Crusaders up against this Hurricanes team, who have dominated the last five competitions. I must say, the Hurricanes, they lead 3-2, but not much in it. Not much in it between these two teams over the last five meetings. What I can tell you in terms of the kickoff, Hurricanes will be kicking off, and they're running towards the north, so running away from the Port Hills end down towards the cardboard cathedral end. And as you would expect, conditions are perfect.
9: Thank you, Craig. Yeah, it is a luxury, isn't it, under the roof here in Christchurch. Let's start with the Crusaders, because they, as is customary here in Christchurch, they enter the playing arena first, and it is Sevu Reece who is leading this Crusaders team out in his 100th match, debuted back in 2019, becomes the 26th Crusaders centurion. But of course, just the second winger after Caleb Ralph to reach 100 games for the Crusaders as they make their way onto this glorious playing surface Let's get to that.

0: Crusaders team in full. Bauer, Taylor and Newell, the front row. Shalfoun and Hannah have been very good of late in the second row. Gardner, a blindside flanker, promoted from the bench last week. No Ethan Blackadder, that's the late change. So Johnny Lee starts at open side flanker. Christian Leo, Leo Willie, he doesn't miss a game. He starts at number 8. Noah Hotham at 9, Rivers Rahana at 10, with David Harvilly, the second 5, and Dallas McLeod at centre. Severis, as mentioned, on the left wing. Shea Fihaki on the right, and of course, one of the big stories of the week, there was plenty of them here in Crusaders country, is no Will Jordan for the remainder of the Super Rugby Pacific season. That's due to a calf strain, a recurring calf strain at that. So Johnny McNichol starts at fullback. Their bench reads Latiu, Brewis, Calder, Jack, Ollie Mathis, that late change, his first game here in Christchurch in Crusaders colours in jersey 20. Preston in 21, Kemmerer in 22, and a special occasion for the gentleman in jersey 23 for the Crusaders tonight, Cooper Roberts out of Marlborough Boys College on debut for the Crusaders. For the Hurricanes, Numia Tupu and Tyrell Lomax, who's only played one game this season due to injury. He starts at tight head prop. Plummer and Walker Leawere are their locks. They're captained by Brad Shields at blindside flanker. Cooper Flanders on debut at openside flanker. And Arisi Palico, just his second Super Rugby game, at number 8. Cam Roygaard, great to see him back, having missed the last 3 weeks with a calf injury. He starts at 9. Callum Harkin at 10. John Arova at 12. Josh Timu on Hurricanes debut at 13. Taniela Filimoni on Hurricanes debut in jersey 14. Kenny Naholo on the left wing. And Josh Morby, gee, he's been excellent this season, is their fullback. Nick Berry is our referee, and that is him blowing the whistle. We are underway. Hurricanes kicking off, running right to left from our vantage point. And the kickoff is taken securely by the Crusaders. About 5 in from the left wing touch, just near their 10-metre line, as they look to get away to a simple exit here. Box kick coming here through Hotham, chasing through as the Centurion Reese, and well taken by the man on Hurricanes debut for Lamone, but he's just about a metre inside the field of play and then bundled into touch, having taken the kick on the full. It'll be a Crusaders line out right on halfway.
1: Yeah, great opportunity tonight to see Cam Roygaard back in action as well. I know he's been rested last week coming back from an injury, but he'll certainly add tremendous value to this pretty much inexperienced Hurricanes team.
0: Yeah, 12 players who we've become accustomed to seeing throughout the course of this season, either rested or just with minor niggles heading into the playoffs. So you can understand the Hurricanes. They've earned the right to make these changes. Coach Clark Laidlaw, as Rahana hoists a high kick here after the line-out. It's tapped back by Fihaki. Ends up in the lap of Jamie Hannah, who finds Johnny McNichol down this right wing touch side. And he makes his way all the way up to the Hurricanes' 10-metre line. And then there's a penalty committed by the visitors.
2: 12 must come through the gate.
0: Number 12, that is Johnny Rover. Illegal entry into the ruck. And Rahana, with an acute angle, it's the banana kick going. It's a real wobbly old kick. It's a shocker in the end. And it's actually bounced once in goal and then gone dead. You could see what he was trying to do, John,
1: absolutely.
0: But poor execution.
1: Yeah, the banana kick. We talked last week about the critical moments and who was going to win the most of the critical moments. And there's a good example of trying to obviously execute, didn't occur. Not getting inside the 22. The 22-metre entries that we saw last week, Chiefs, Crusaders, very close between both sides. And obviously the team that gets inside the 22, exerts the pressure, is the one that often gets the points.
2: Thank you.
0: First scrum of the evening. It is on the Hurricanes 10-metre line. 5 in from the left wing touch. Just joining us here, News Talk ZB Sport iHeart Radio. 2 minutes gone, no score here in Christchurch. Crusaders, Hurricanes. Was nothing really to play for other than preservation for the Hurricanes. They have locked up top spot. But for the Crusaders, who sit fourth, as we have a scrum reset here, a win tonight, and provided the Chiefs beat the Blues in Hamilton tomorrow, and they will be back here next week. What I understand is Saturday afternoon for that 3v4 playoff match. Of course, the top six is locked in. The teams we know, Hurricanes, Chiefs.

0: Blues, Crusaders, Brumbies and Reds.
1: Yeah, you certainly talk about the evening, Nick, and nothing to play for in this game, effectively, for the top six. But you tell that to the 25,000 people, the sellout that's here tonight. It's just fantastic for Christchurch.
0: So take two here for the Hurricanes. And a platform here for their number eight, Pauluke, off the back. Finds Roy Gardu in turn. Gets a pass away to Rover. Bumps out of the first contact, but Ray Harder comes back for more. No real meters made in centre field. So they shift it right. Hark in the first five tonight. Dribbles a kick through, end over end. McNichol coming forward and takes it cleanly. And is brought down midpoint between the Hurricanes, 10-metre line and halfway. Jamie Hanna with a carry. So they shift it now back to the left. Lee out the back. Beautiful pass out the back door to Fihaki, who spots a gap. Offload free. Hits the grass. Kick through by Ray Hanna. Bounce of the ball. Filimone with the white scrum cap is back in the nick of time. And he dots it down for a goal line restart. Enterprising play there for the Crusaders. And a lovely touch from Johnny Lee to set Shea Fihaki free.
1: Yeah, exciting play there from the Crusaders. And I think Filimone, he timed it extremely well, waiting for the ball to just get over that try line and managed to do that and make a good execution of the dropout.
0: Harkin all the way to McNichol. And here comes Leo Willey winding up at centre field. Makes 15 or so metres before the Hurricanes' defence arrives. And now an attacking box kick. Coming forward is Fihaki. Bobbles around. It's a fair contest in the air. And it ends up back on the Crusaders' side. They're now just 15 metres away. Left running ball to McLeod. He's brought down about 5 metres in from the left wing touch. 10 metres out from the Hurricanes' try line. First real attacking opportunity this for the Crusaders. As Fletcher Newell takes a carry in centre field. Hotham to his right, Fihaki. Met in a copybook tackle there by Pauluke. Right running ball again down a shorthand side for Cody Taylor. And now Hotham picks and goes down a very narrow corridor up towards and over that Hurricanes 5 metre line. Back to the open side left through Leo Willey. Sivu Reese honeypotting around the ruck. Right running ball to the blind side. One of the Crusaders has gone very close. Penalty. 11's gone. It was George Bauer.
1: Naholo.
0: Who went close, but then Kenny Naholo, as you mentioned there, John. Jersey 11 with the Hurricanes. All rights to the ball. Wins his side a big time penalty.
1: Yeah, big play there from Naholo, absolutely. But what I was really interested to see, the start of that particular play was the Noah Hotham midfield kick into the centre of the field. And last week we've seen sides just want to keep the ball, build pressure. But a bit of innovation there, a lot of pressure the Hurricanes were under as they contested that kick, got the ball back and then built pressure from there.
2: Shea Fihaki noticeably busy tonight, getting up in the air, securing those two high kicks so far from the Crusaders.
0: Perhaps a point to prove as well. Shea Fihaki in the All Blacks selection mix, you'd think. The Hurricanes win the line out after the penalty. And Harkin boots it downfield as far as Ray Harder, midpoint between the Crusaders 22 and 10. Big left foot step and then a right foot step. Almost gets through. Walker Leawere up over halfway. Left running ball to the open side. Harvilly, McLeod. Gets it to Sivu Reese. Chips and chases through. Retreating is Roy Gard.
3: Taken back.
0: Went through his hands on the first attempt to haul it in. Got it off the bounce. Passed it to Harkin, who runs just outside the 22. And now here comes Roy Gard on one of these classical Cam Roy Gard runs in and around the ruck. Big dummy. And the Crusaders aware of the threat. Left running ball to Shield. Just in slow motion there, the Hurricanes. Still just outside their own 22. Slow ball here for Roy Gard. He'll get this onto his left boot. Chasing through Naholo. Just a little bit deep. This will be comfortable for Ray Hanu. Then passes to McNichol. Always looking to threaten the defensive line there, Johnny McNichol. Up over halfway onto the Hurricane side of the half. Gardner held up in a tackle. So they shift it left again. The Crusaders, Hotham to Harvilly. Gets around and through the tackle of Timu. Five in for the left wing touch. Midpoint between the Hurricanes, 10-metre line and halfway. Hotham, another box kick chasing through is Reese. He's taken off the ball, but as you can hear there, referee Nick Berry saying he just runs straight into the back of a Hurricanes player. But again, the second time at least tonight. The Crusaders defensively on your side of the field, Craig Kerr, after a Hurricanes player takes the kick, he's then bundled into touch.
2: Yeah, great defence from Dallas McLeod. Johnny Lee got it, wrapped that Hurricanes player up, dragged him into touch. This will be a Crusaders throw to the line out. Midway 10 minute line and 22.
0: Bit of a shame here though, Rivers Rayhunter. 8 minutes gone, and whether it's a mouth guard signal or something the medics have seen, but he is making his way from the field for a head injury assessment. So there will be a change at first five with Taha Kemeter on in jersey 22. Okay, Red, in, and we will watch the space in terms of Rivers Rayhana's return. Specialist first five cover, of course, in Taha Kemeter.
3: Guys, you come in later,
0: 26 games now for the Crusaders.
3: Okay.
1: We found so far, Nick, we found the Hurricanes, yeah, full of good players, but just defensively, just connected, just lacking a little bit of connection in that space at the moment. Crusaders put them under a lot of pressure in that space.
0: Dominic Gardner wins the line out. They set the drive here, but the Hurricanes have done really well to keep it stationary, this drive. As Cody Taylor makes a bit of inroads up towards the 22. Right running ball for Leo Willie. Gets up over the gain line towards that 22-metre line. Right running ball again to the open side with Harvilly. Pops out the back. Kemeter, first touch. He's well contained. Just to the left of the uprights, inside the Hurricanes 22. So left running ball, Reece, beautiful offload to Dallas McLeod. Last line of defence tackle had to be made by Harkin. Five away. So they shift it left. Newell, just a metre short. Sammy Reece thinks he's got it. And his 100th, he has.
2: Yep, 100% he's got it.
0: Sammy Reece. Well, you could have scripted it in game 100. Of course he had to score. He's got the first try of the night. 9 minutes gone, 5-0, kick to come, try 72 of his Super Rugby career.
1: Yeah, the pressure from the Crusaders, outstanding work, and we talk about Sebu Reece finishing a lot, but he also started that try with a pick and go from around the ruck. He loves hovering around the ruck, and he was able to get a little offload, away to Dallas McLeod, who bust up the middle, and then the Crusaders just went to work, forged, carrying hard, and then Sebu Reece having a wee nudge. I think just over the line.
0: The ball, if anything, has just nicked the try line.
2: Yeah, look, good life. I was right beside it.
0: Yeah, we have a good luck up here too.
2: Kevin strikes his ball beautifully. That's a great start for the Crusaders.
0: Yeah, splits the post, 7-0. Is that
1: you, BC? Just the combinations I think the Hurricanes are lacking defensively at the moment. They're, you know, effectively one-on-one, good tackling, but again, being able to fill the space, fill the right space from where the threats are coming from. The Crusaders are just getting caught out a little bit in that space at the moment.
0: So 7-0 coming up, 10 minutes gone. Sever Reece the try. Crusaders leading the Hurricanes. For Sever Reece off to Perpignan in France at the end of the year. The record now 72-7. Ahead of the chasing pack, many of which their careers are over. Reece just somewhat fluffed his lines there, just didn't quite pick up that restart on your side of the field, Craig, and it's bounced once into touch.
2: Yeah, it was just a bit of the old wounded duck, really, that kick. It just kept floating along, and Sevu completely completely buggered that up, to be fair.
0: So a line-out throw here for Cody Taylor, about 12 or 13 metres out from the Crusaders' line. It's well taken by Antonio Shalfoon, Johnny Lee, oh, Dominic Gardner. Does have one of those in him every now and then. Unfortunately, you said it, Craig. You had a look at the oncoming traffic, and he's knocked that one on. Big opportunity. This is an invitation for the Hurricanes into the Crusaders 22. They have a scrum feed. 15 in for the right wing touch, about 15 out.
1: Yeah, we talk about next job, don't we? You just score, next job. Let's secure the ball. Let's win it. Let's get it back downtown. And unfortunately for the Crusaders, just coughed it up just through a simple catch and pass play, which wasn't held by Gardner.
2: Yeah, no, I was watching Gardner there. He was having a big look at the defensive line there. Wasn't even looking at the ball, sadly. And as you've mentioned, he's put the Crusaders under a lot of pressure midway their own 22 and try line.
0: So they've got a short side here to work with, about 15 metres. Philemoni, the right winger, the only one out there at the moment for the Hurricanes, or the rest of the backs out of the open side left. They do get the scrum right. Philemoni peeling around to that open side. Roygaard goes there, a little bit of a dummy initially, and then finds Philemoni. He's brought down by Hotham and Kemeter, but playing under advantage. Roygaard around the corner, Brad Shields over.

0: Oh, it's just the deft touch, isn't it, Haggard? He just keeps the defenders guessing. Cam Roygaard.
1: Absolutely.
0: A little show, then the pass, and Brad Shields in game 140 for the Hurricanes has their first try of the night. They hit right back to the left of the uprights.
1: Yeah, it shouldn't be that easy, should it? So it's just a simple scrum, two-phase play, and they score. So really just Filimoni taking the pass off Roygaard, coming off the right wing, crashing through a couple of tacklers, but still able to get the ball away to Roygaard, who then carried hard, found a wee space, and again, the master of the offload. A big man like Brad Shields, with all his experience, you weren't going to stop him from a couple of metres out.
2: Yeah, so a couple of errors from the Crusaders there from the kickoff, and then Dom Gardner dropping the ball has resulted in the Hurricanes scoring a try just to the left-hand side of the uprights. And the conversion is good, as you would expect. It's all tied up.
0: That is just such class from Roygaard, having a second look at the replay. Now, he hasn't played rugby for 4 weeks. The involvement here, John, first you get Filimoni on the front foot, the quick ball, the little dummy here, and then to get the arms free, there's two men on him.
1: Yeah, he's a heads-up player, isn't he? Absolutely.
0: Love that if you're All Blacks coach Dave Rennie ahead of the July series. And speaking of not getting the ball off the restart,
3: let him run.
0: Shields knocked it on, but it's a Hurricanes penalty, and Roygaard taps and goes quickly all the way. We're about 5 metres shy of halfway. Right running Paul. Here come the Hurricanes all of a sudden. Filimoni with a little bit of space down the right wing side. Midpoint between Crusaders 10 and halfway. Left running Paul to the open side now. It's gone straight through from Plummer. Fortuitous for the Hurricanes. And Roygaard settles things down with a centre field kick, splitting Kemena and McNichol. And it's the latter who gets it on the bounce. Boots it downfield, inside his 22, but doesn't find touch, finds his opposite, and Josh Morby gets around McNichol, but runs straight into Dallas McLeod on halfway. Seven in from the left wing touch as they shift it right through Arise Polico. His second game for the Hurricanes tonight in jersey number 8.
3: No Jackal!
0: Met at the gain line, so they shift it back to the left. Now Numea out the back for Harkin. Picked off easily by Fihaki. And Shea Fihaki, the Crusaders winger, makes 10 or 15 easy metres. That was very well telegraphed there up in the passing lane with the Crusaders. But great work at the breakdown by the Hurricanes. Stealing the ball off their hosts, who are just looking to enter the 22, the attacking 22.
3: Stay there. No,
0: pressure coming both ways at the breakdown. Cody Taylor right in the mix there. But
3: use please 9. Stay
0: to get out of the way now by referee Berry. So just go one off to the left down the short side.
3: Taken back.
0: Trying to improve the angle, but it has been taken back. So can't find the safety of the sideline here, Roygaard. So just hang this kick high, asking Naholo to chase. McNichol coming forward for the Crusaders. He takes it well. Naholo right onto him. Crusaders with possession just on the Hurricane side of halfway. Left running ball to Newell. No meters made. Back to the left again. Kemera to Leo Willey. Can't get through his opposite. Polico or Timu. Shifting it now to the right. And another unforced error. Goodness me. This time it's Jamie Hanna.
1: Is it slippery out there, Craig? I'm just not sure this Crusader boys are just dropping the ball cold at the moment.
2: No, nothing to do with the conditions, John. They are just basically not watching the football. They're having a look out to see the Hurricanes defence, which has been impressive. I must say they are flying up out of the line, but yeah, at this level those really need to be taken.
3: There's the mark.
1: Yeah, we talked before about Roygaard's, you know, the X factor that he has, his ability to see the game and take space, and he brings the defence to him, which creates space for others around him. So he's such a threat. It's very, very difficult to control, and you know, he certainly started off pretty well tonight, given that he's had such time off rugby.
0: It's a scrum feed here for the Hurricanes. Midpoint between the Crusaders 10 and halfway. Pretty much centre field. 7 all the score. 16 minutes gone here on News Talk ZB Sport and iHeartRadio. Tries to Sevu Reese and Brad Shields, both converted. Really good scrum this for the Hurricanes. Waiting to see if there is an advantage forthcoming. Eventually it does for a separate infringement as the Hurricanes work it down the shorthand side to the left. And they're closing in here on the Crusaders 22. Naholo in there at halfback. Makes a couple of metres with a pick and go. Offloads off the grass to Roygaard. He in turn finds Tupu Tupu. 15 in from the left wing touch on the Crusaders 22. Right running ball. Lomax just a little flat footed up in his face.

0: George Bauer, Cody Taylor, and now Roy Yard almost splits the Crusaders' defence, throws an audacious offload.
1: Guys, come back. Red was offside.
0: It was extravagant. Knew that the Hurricanes are playing under advantage. Offside the call by referee Berry. It does go all the way back to towards that offside. Crusaders' 10-metre line. It's Shea Fihaki who just got a little bit over-eager. And decision time here for the Hurricanes. This is on the Crusaders' 10-metre line, and no thought of getting the tee out. They'll head to the corner.
2: You just see this Hurricanes side, they just build with confidence, don't they? And they play, their season they've this so far this year, they've basically been confident all year.
0: Well, it's a mishap each way. Ray Hunter had one earlier on, and now Harkin has booted it dead.
2: The commentator's curse, I think, just talking about their confidence. But, yes, you'd be disappointed with that, Harkin. But certainly the Hurricanes, they get momentum. Comes from people like Roy Gard. Can put real pressure on the opposition when their team gets their tails up.
3: Just having a look down here on the sideline. The Crusaders medic, Johnny Roach, is he's just been digging to the bottom of his bag and got the Grippo out. I don't know what that means.
0: I'm still required in here.
1: Make sure you're not head-on-head, okay?
3: Yeah, that's what I say. He went to the bottom of the bag to find it.
2: Saw that last scrum too, man, that certainly Hurricanes, big dominant scrum on their loose head. Crusader ball this time, but certainly that was a good sign for Clark Laidlaw and the coaches, the way they scrummed that last time.
3: I thought that might have been the area the Crusaders would have had a real crack at the Hurricanes, to be honest, but Hurricanes have held their own so far.
0: Hotham feed to scrum again. Pressure on the Lomax side. Crusaders get it out and opens on left. Oh, lovely little interplay wrap around McLeod and Kimmerer up over halfway. And the Hurricanes 10 eventually brought down the Crusaders replacement. First five, right running ball. And bit of metres to be made here by Leo Willie, who marches all the way up to the Hurricanes 22. Back to the left. Johnny Lee out the back of the hand offload. McLeod, Fihaki. Oh, I think a Hurricanes player's tapped that. Josh Morby. In fact, no.
3: No, straight out from Fihaki. Looked at a quick shift out to Sevi Reese, but too quick and over the top of Reese's head.
2: Yeah, great strike there from the Crusaders too. Really picking on Josh Timu's. Certainly got him out of line there. Sort of he turned him in and created a bit of space on that left edge for the Crusaders. Extremely dangerous.
3: Kimura would probably like that time again. Actually, he had men outside him too, but cut back in field.
0: So 7 all, 19 gone here in Christchurch. Crusaders, Hurricanes. The Hurricanes have won the line out in their 22. And penalty. You can hear referee Berry there saying, pardon, pardon. He's waiting for communication from his AR, and it's just crossing the plane at the line out, I believe, by Jamie Hanna. And it'll be Harkin this time. No worries finding touch. And the Hurricanes will have a line out throw on halfway. 20 gone. 7 all.
3: I must admit, I thought there was a wee knock on there by Brad Shields, but referee and touch just saw that different.
0: Bit of activity too down on our sidelines. Going to see if Rivers Ray Harder will come back into this game as the 8th minute went off the field for an HIA. You've got 15 minutes, so it's a couple of minutes left for him to return as the Crusaders get up and win the line out through Jamie Hanna. And now shift it through the hands. It's not a great pass from Reese to Lee. And now through to Harville, who grubbers it through. Awkward for Morby. But patiently waits and lets it dribble into touch. But now with a quick line out thrown into Holo and a little
1: back.
0: Bit of pressure.
1: Take him back.
0: Fires a bounce pass over to Jean Erova. He's brought down just outside the Hurricanes 22 in centre field. Shalfoon trying to walk over this one. Crusaders like their chances here. The Hurricanes have
1: get back in line.
0: Retained possession.
1: Who's that nine?
0: Roy Gard to his right finds Numia. Makes
1: okay,
0: about
1: use
0: a meter.
1: It, donut. Use that. Stay there.
0: Roy Gard under a bit of pressure by Jamie Hanna. Hoists a box kick high. Fulimoni chasing through, as is Reese. And it's batted back by Sevi Reese to a Crusaders teammate. But another penalty. They're racking up here for the hosts.
1: Six goal.
0: And it's holding on. Great work by the stand-in Hurricanes captain, Brad Shields. Head rights to the ball in the eyes of the referee.
2: Yeah, they've been good over the ball tonight, the Hurricanes. And we saw Hugo Plummer earlier on get a great turnover at a breakdown. Big man getting down, getting a hold of that ball. So Crusaders are going to need to be a lot more urgent with the ball carrier, being a bit more active on the ground, and also the cleaners getting in there a bit earlier than the Hurricanes' defence.
3: Yeah, I think that's the biggest issue for the Crusaders at the moment. This single bullets, really, and leaving themselves

0: sort of sitting there like wounded ducks, really, waiting to be picked off, and that's exactly what's happening. The Hurricanes flooding those ruck and maul situations.
1: 7-all, 22 minutes gone, and Raymond Tupu-Tupu, just no Asafa Omoa, one of several Hurricanes frontline players rested here this evening. And he finds his targeted branch. Here's Tupu-Tupu, comes around the corner, gets it back, and brought down just shy of that Crusaders 22-metre line. Open side left now through Shields. Can't get over the gain line. They work it open side left again. Great width on the pass from Roy Gard. Finds Walker Leawiri. He's brought down by Jamie Hanna. They shift it back now to the right. Out the back for Harkin. Pass was behind Rover. I'm just saying backwards. I think he knocked it on the way down. Second attempt. Crowd don't like it. Seen a couple of knock-ons missed in recent weeks. But alas, we play on. Still with the Hurricanes here. And a lovely little offload there by Lomax to Numia. The props working in tandem. Up towards the 22 is Harkin. Pokes his nose through. Gets to the contact to Shelfoon. Tidying up there defensively was Noah Hotham. They can see the 22-metre line here now, the Hurricanes, as Roy Gard holds the pass. Gets it free eventually to Josh Morby. And he's well contained by Fiak. He lost a few metres there, the visitors, but still with possession. Roy Gard looks left, goes right. Big right foot step from Josh Timu. Former Highlander on Hurricanes debut tonight. Still in centre field. Just flirting with this Crusaders 22-metre line. Good line speed here from the Crusaders. Johnny Lee, Dallas McLeod driving the Hurricanes back. And a turnover. Shea Fihak out of nothing. And now shifting it to the left through the hands. Taylor, Newell. All the way out to Harvilley. Big don't argue on Palico, and he goes through. Harvilley up over halfway. Left foot step up over the Hurricanes 10. Gets it offload to Leo Willey. He finds Reese. Big goose step. Offload back to Hotham. Oh, yes! Razzle dazzle. The Crusaders score a special. In the left wing corner, it's Noah Hotham. Keeping the ball alive. I know you love that, John Haggart.
2: Absolutely. We talk about teams playing inside the 22-metre line. Well, why not play outside the 22-metre line? At that time, I think it was a Shea Fihaki turnover. And the man of the moment from last week, David Harvilley, big man, big moment man, particularly this time of the season, just pushed off. I think it was Palico, and managed to set up an overlap. And Crusaders just looking to keep the ball alive. Attacking, counter-attacking rugby. With Noah Hotham, good halfback supporting up the middle of the track, taking the last pass to score in that left-hand corner. Outstanding attacking play from the Crusaders.
0: Yeah, tip your hat to David Harvilley once again as Kimara comes in, strikes this beautifully, splits the post again. Another couple of points.
1: 14-7. Huge role played there too by the man in game 100 tonight, Sevu Reese. But yeah, David Harvilley, a big fiend on the number 8, Risi Palico, who is not a small man, keeping the ball alive, offload to Leo Willey. Risi had plenty of work to do. It's Roy Gard who came across, just still manages a way to get those arms free. Sevu Reese and Noah Hotham doing whatever he could halfback should. They're in support. And there's a spectacular try. Just as the Hurricanes were owning the last 5 or so minutes in terms of momentum. 14-7 with 14 to play here in the first half. Reese this time takes the restart on the
3: backwards,
1: foot.
3: Backwards.
1: Finds Leo Willey. There's a little bobble on the way down, but it has gone backwards.
3: Now 9.
1: And this time, certainly, Hotham, in fact, decides to go to Dominic Gardner. He's a little bit isolated.
3: Okay, use it 9.
1: Slightly bold too after what happened 10 or so minutes ago. And Hotham, this time, does the clearance kick work himself, and that is perfectly judged. Josh Morby caught it 2 minds, and
0: yeah, bounced
1: it out.
0: Yeah, bounced it out. Beautiful.
1: Midpoint between the Crusaders 10 and halfway. 26 gone. Crusaders lead 14-7.
2: Yeah, I think if we look at that Crusaders try, it was really the defence. The Hurricanes, attacking for probably 10, 12 phases, eventually turned it over, and that's what really gave them the opportunity to counter-attack from turnover ball.
1: Tupu-Tupu. Line out throw, and again the Crusaders get up the front jumper. It's Jamie Hanna again, who is just quietly putting together quite the season. Of course, no Scott Barrett all year. Firstly, a non-playing sabbatical.

0: was just a little bit, it came up quite suddenly, didn't it? He got his two hands to it, just couldn't secure it. He knocks it off.
1: Yeah, absolutely. I mean, again, enterprising play from the Hurricanes. Okay, Mark, give it a go. And, you know, could have easily gone into Morby's hands and scoring under the post, but didn't quite sit up for him. But again, I like the style of play of the Hurricanes, always looking to attack.
2: Okay, keep your feet down now.
3: They do look very sharp, I must say, just all over the park, getting around the corner, and their loose forwards are getting stuck into it. Flanders on debut. He's been everywhere so far.
0: Yeah, younger brother of Devin Flanders, who is set to return during the playoff mix from injury.
2: Set!
0: Scrum here, just near Crusaders' 10-metre line. 16 in for the left wing to Archright, running ball Harvilly, and another big booming kick downfield, and he's got the angle with the bounce. Philamona gets back on his own 5-metre line, and then a dead duck of a kick by Harkin eventually finds Cody Taylor with numbers to his right. Johnny McNichol was going right, now heads back left and is brought down on the Hurricanes 10-metre line. Left running ball short side through Leo Willey. Been very busy again, and now short side left again. Quick ball, Fee Harkey picks and goes and makes an extra 5 metres. And there's Leo Willey again. Tremendous work by the number 8. Now Harvilly picks and goes up to the 22. Right running ball, Kemeter to Hannah. Brought down in centre field at the gain line. Walking over the top of this is Palico.
2: His knees to ground.
0: And
2: out now for
0: very messy here at the breakdown for the Crusaders. Really stymied the momentum that created.
2: Yes, please, fire.
0: Jamie Hannah has to jump in at halfback. Right running ball for Newell. Gets the legs pumping, but really get over that advantage line. There's Jamie Hannah again. It's an awkward man to bring down.
2: And regathered.
0: Norm Maxwell body type Jamie Hannah. Centerfield on that Hurricanes 22. Left running ball, Leo Willey. They've got a couple of extra numbers here, the Crusaders, as McNichol fends away Johnny Rover, but then knocks it on. Rover did well to stay in the fight there after he got the big don't argue initially. Left running ball open side, Roy Garden, then a little awkward kick through in no man's land, and it's Fletcher Newell of all players, John Hagger, who gets back, at least disrupts Josh Morby running through. Well, it's ruled a Hurricanes knock on.
1: I think poor old Fletcher Newell was actually coming back trying to recover from a knee injury, and just found himself sort of in the back of the back line, and the little chip kick sort of landed close to him and put a hand up and stopped Morby from sprinting through and catching it. So an effective defensive play there from Newell.
2: Okay, right.
3: Yeah, right, exactly right. He had been down for a couple of minutes actually with a, looks like a left knee issue, and I must say, guys, it does not look that good for Fletcher Newell here at the moment. Really working hard on that that left knee area.
1: We talked last week just around the ability for David Harvilly to obviously with his, you know, his famous 22-22 kick last week. But even this week, just watching him, what he does, when he gets the ball, he surveys before he gets the ball, and then as he gets the ball, he then still looks for the space. In that previous phase of play, he got the Crusaders down there simply by looking and kicking back to where there was space and kicking the grass, putting the Hurricanes on a lot of pressure. Hell of a valuable player to have a player in your team that can have those skills.
0: So Fletcher Newell back up on his feet, but doesn't look like he wants any business with the scrum about to be set. So that is a blow. Jot that down right on the half-hour mark. Fletcher Newell, the All Blacks and Crusaders tight head prop, trotching off One NZ Stadium at Takaha. So that brings in Seb Calder in jersey 18. The Crusaders already lost Rivers Rahana early to a head knock. Just joining us here, News Talk ZB Sport, iHeartRadio, Super Rugby Pacific, final round of the regular season. It's the Crusaders who lead the Hurricanes 14-7. Tries to Sevu Reese in his 100th game in the 8th minute. Noah Hotham in the 24th. Brad Shields with the Hurricanes try in the 12th. Crusaders have enjoyed 66% of territory, 54% of possession. It does feel like those in the south stand of their money's worth so far. Yeah, but this contest played down at the end of the ground.
2: Fine!
0: Attacking scrum here for the Crusaders. Centre field on that Hurricanes 10-metre line. Two backs out to the left.

0: the right, going to the short side left through Kimmerer. Tries to get round Roygaard. A little bit of footwork.
1: That's a run.
0: Roygaard does well. Right, running ball open side now with Bauer. Pumping the legs. Plummer with the tackle.
1: Two, just the ball
0: open
1: carrier.
0: Side right again. Harvilly, Lee. Can't get over the gain line, but quick ball for Hotham, who gets through. Up over the 22 with some deft footwork. Now to the right, McLeod. The opportunity closed. So he works it back in field. 15 away, the Crusaders. Right in front of the post. Left running ball, Hannah. Kimmerer, Harvilly, lovely into play. McNichol on the end of the chain. He does get it down, Johnny McNichol. Was waiting for the referee's whistle. Felt like an age. It arrived eventually. And Johnny McNichol gets the Crusaders third. It is 19-17 with the conversion kick to come.
2: Yeah, just another outstanding piece of Crusader attack, really. And, you know, the Hurricanes are really lacking just in their defensive combination at the moment, particularly around the ruck area, getting caught and getting exposed in that space. And we saw Noah Hotham have a little dart, creating an opportunity for the Crusaders to attack, got caught, created space for others. They moved the ball quickly. And when you've got a side with the Crusaders' power and pace and ability in that back line, it doesn't give them a second, it certainly gives them an opportunity to score tries, and did exceptionally well that time.
1: Thank you, Bessie.
2: Building the pressure to score the try on the edge.
3: Kimmerer is successful with that conversion. I can tell you who did a really good job for the Hurricanes here was Callum Harkin. He very nearly stopped Johnny McNichol from scoring that try, and referee Beery had to get down pretty much down on all fours just to see the ball touch the grass.
0: It's a perfect night off the tee remains for Kimmerer. Yeah, let's have a look at the replay there. Harkin almost with a try saver. McNichol just enough. He got two last week in the second half. Coming onto the field for Shea Fihaki, who laid on the last pass for that Johnny McNichol try. 7 minutes to go in the first half. Crusaders 21, Hurricanes 7. Here on News Talk ZB Sport and iHeartRadio. Jamie Hanna cleanly claims the restart. The Crusaders with possession just outside their 22.
1: Yes, please.
0: Hotham.
1: Clear access, guys.
0: Take on the kicking responsibilities again. This one end over end. A little awkward here for Morby coming forward, and he's knocked it on, Josh Morby.
4: The yellow hand on it too. Play it, please.
0: And now Hotham with another end over end box kick, but well telegraphed there by Harkin. Takes it on the full. Outside is 22. Now goes on an enterprising run. Chip and chase through. Oh, bounce of the ball. Unkind for Harkin. Tapped back by Shell Foon. The Crusaders end up with possession just on their side of halfway. To the left they go. Kimmerer, Harvilly hoists it high. And Filimoni knocks it on, and it ends up with Leo Willie chasing through. He's tackled.
1: Knock on advantage.
0: Just shy
1: over.
0: Of the Crusaders 22. All the momentum with the hosts.
1: No, Jackal! Thank you.
0: Who lead by 14. Hotham to his open side right. Taylor shuffles it out the back to McNichol. Not a great pass to McLeod. Lost a fair few metres here. Going backwards to go forwards here, the Crusaders. Now, Fihaki down this right wing touch. It ends up being about net neutral in terms of where they were, where they've ended up. On that Hurricanes 22-metre line. Left running ball to the open side. McNichol, first receiver. Skip pass for Johnny Lee. Ken wasn't out in front. Gets through the first tackle of Lomax. Can't get over the gain line. Short side left they go. Short pass. Kimmerer. Therese finds a pass to McNichol. And just dancing down the left wing touchline is Christian Leo Willie. And the Crusaders have their fourth. Leo Willie scores in back-to-back games. And it is all going the way of the men in red and black. 26-7, kick to come.
2: Yeah, absolutely. It is going all the way of the men in red and black. And it's sort of only one team on the park at the moment. And you feel for the Hurricanes. You feel with all the changes they've made, the lack of combinations. Whereas you look at the Crusaders, it's almost like they know exactly what each player is going to do. And that was just pure pressure. Keep the ball. Accurate.
1: You're good to go.
2: Kicking game is accurate. Been much more purposeful this week. They're winning those kicks in the air. They're keeping position and they're building the pressure, and they're effectively putting points
1: now
2: on the board.
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0: couple of little short passes opened up that gap for Leo Willey, and he just sauntered across the line. As Kemena comes in, we put the mockers on him, fellas. He's hooked that badly to the left, and a miss.
1: So 26-7 with four to play in the first half. So Leo Willey joins McNichol, Hotham and Reese as try scorers for the Crusaders. That is razzle-dazzle from Johnny McNichol on the slow-mo replay. A no-look offload there. And Leo Willey untouched down that left wing corner. It's really interesting here now for the Hurricanes. I mentioned pre-game. Now really, there's nothing to be gained here tonight. Top spot locked in.
2: Another HIA by the sounds of it.
1: An HIA situation. We're just waiting to see who the player is.
0: I think it's Johnny Garova from the Hurricanes, I think. 12 was called.
1: It's interesting though, Craig, because the fella at 19, it was Tom Allen. Looks like he's about to get his boarding pass. Tom Allen, a lock. Very tall lock at that. It's four, jersey.
3: I think I want to check a HIA.
1: Four or five. Here we go. We finally found who it is. It's Isaiah Walker-Leawiri. Of course, with the smart mouth guards these days, can trigger after a concussive collision.
0: A friendly fire there between himself and
1: Palico.
0: Ouch.
1: So there's a duty of care, of course. So we will see if Walker-Leawiri rejoins the fray in the second half as the try scorer Leo Willey takes the restart at centre field. Shallow restart at that, and Leo Willey charging onto it all the way up to the Crusaders 10 metre line.
3: He's out, guys. Okay, use that please, sign.
1: Hotham. He's been accurate with his box kicks. And that one, Fihaki chasing through. And bobbled by Harkin. And that's an accidental offside there. The Holo's in front of Harkin, and they tap and go. The Crusaders want more before they enjoy an orange. Left running ball through the hands. Harvey, Seven Rings down this left wing touchline side, offloading back. Oh, but retreating well was Josh Timu.
0: Yeah, did a good job. Got a hand there, Timu.
1: Just otherwise, got in the passing lane, sorry, Craig. Yeah, as you say, otherwise they're away. Yep. Crusaders okay, for their fifth.
3: Use it, please.
1: So the Hurricanes with possession just inside their 22, about 15 in from the right wing touch. Roygaard hooking this left footed kick back towards the grandstand and finds touch up at the Hurricanes 10 metre line. 37 gone, Crusaders 26, Hurricanes 7.
2: Yeah, Hurricanes be pleased that ball's in the touch. I think with 3 minutes to go till half time, they'll want to get into that shed and regroup and just reset and make a plan for second half.
1: Taylor, full line out here for the Crusaders. Players in motion all the way to the back. Shell food. They set the drive here, the Crusaders.
3: Keep it up! Get off his leg!
1: It's the luxury of throwing down the far.
3: Don't change your mind, too. Okay, two, get out now.
1: Going to get momentum initially off that line out. Drivers, they now shift it short side left through Sevier Reese. It's just been absolutely everywhere in his 100th game. Another offload. And the Crusaders with possession on that Hurricanes 22-metre line. 15 in for the left-wing touches. Shalfoot tries to poke his nose through it. Now Hotham a little isolated. Good contact on him by the new man, Tom Allen. Right running ball to Leo Willey, whose jersey is almost ripped into two, Christian Leo Willey. Offload spills out the back to McNichol. Zigzagging around. Eventually brought down. Left running ball, McLeod tried to get a grubber kick through. Thread the needle.
3: That,
1: hit a couple of shins. Bounced up into the lap of a Hurricanes player. Sure about that option there from McLeod. Roygaard.
3: Hold that red.
1: With possession.
3: That's always inside.
1: This one might not find touch. Kemena takes it on the full. The Hurricanes 10 metre line. Crusaders still with an opportunity here.
3: Yeah, playing advantage.
1: As they go short side left, and Philip Monick wasn't onside, got up and intercepted.
0: That's just about cynical, I would suggest.
2: Yeah, well, I think he's been watching Sevier Reese score tries all night and set up plays, so he sort of thought, well, I better sit in his side of the defensive line and put him under real pressure.
0: He certainly did. Okay. He was right in amongst the Crusaders attacking players.
1: So no thought of the three as Kemena
3: pass play.
1: Quite get the purchase on the touch finder, but the Crusaders will have a line out throw just inside the Hurricanes 22, leading 26-7. The halftime siren will go at any moment. Taylor, again, a full line out here for the Crusaders. Last play of the half. Line out won by Leo Willey.
3: Early.
1: And playing under advantage here, the Crusaders. The Hurricanes committed early to the line out drive. It's splintered as Taylor goes forwards.
3: You've got penalty advantage, Noah.
1: Right running ball.
3: Off the man's foot. Play on. You've still got penalty advantage.
1: It's a shocking
3: pass. Early drive.
1: Touch the Hurricanes player. Now they go right. Harvey, little chip over the top. Deflected off a Hurricane.
3: Guys, early drive. One goal.
1: Come back for the penalty. And it is Numia who went early. We go back to the line out. No doubt here, the Crusaders.
3: Early drive, goal one.
1: 26-7.
3: Going back to the line out. Okay. Rubes are coming to you.
1: Tries to Reese Hotham, McNichol, and Leo Willey for the Crusaders. Brad Shields try. Way back in the 12th minute.
3: Boys, wait till they're down before you go, okay? Be really patient, please.
0: Big moment in the game here, of course. We all know this is the Crusaders. This is their go-to. A line out 5 metres, 6 metres out from the Hurricanes' line. Half-time. Puta has already gone.
1: Full line out again. Taylor. And it's a bit of a mess. Don't know what happened there, but it's a bit of a get-out-of-jail card used by the Hurricanes as Roy Gard boots it dead. That'll do it for the first half here on News Talk ZB Sport, live from 1NZ Stadium at Takaha. Half time, Crusaders leading the Hurricanes 26-7.
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13: 7 minutes to eight on your Friday evening. You're on News Talk ZB Sport, and it's half time in your final round of Super Rugby Pacific. It's the Crusaders leading the Hurricanes 26-7. And don't forget, tomorrow we've got a double header here on News Talk ZB Sport and iHeartRadio, and it could be the final game for Moana Pacifica as they head over to Australia and face the ACT Brumbies over in Canberra. We have coverage starting here from just after 4 o'clock tomorrow, and then It's also the Chiefs hosting the Blues out of Hamilton FMG Stadium. Minty Mead, Steve Gordon and Carl Johnson on the call for that one. But here

0: are those first half highlights out of Te Kaha, the One New Zealand Stadium in Christchurch. It's the Crusaders and the Hurricanes.
1: Just a metre short, Sammy Rees thinks he's got it, and yes, it's 100th, he has!
2: Yep, 100% he's got it.
1: Sammy Rees! Well, you could have scripted it in game 100. Kimmett over, playing under advantage, Roy Garn around the corner, Brad Shields over! All the way out to Harvilly, big don't argue on Palico, and he goes through! Harvilly up over halfway, left foot step up over the Hurricanes 10, gets it offload to Leo Willey, he finds Rees, big goose step, offload back to Hothang, oh yes! Razzle dazzle, the Crusaders score a special. Kevin Harvilly, lovely into play, McNichol on the end of the chain, he does get it down, Johnny McNichol. Was waiting for the referee's whistle. Short side left, they go short pass, Kemena to Rees. Finds a pass to McNichol, and just dancing down the left wing touchline is Christian Leo Willey. Half time, Crusaders leading the Hurricanes 26-7.
0: Yes, those are your first half highlights out of One New Zealand Stadium at Te Kaha down in Christchurch. That was Nick Bewley, John Haggart and Craig Kerr on the sideline. We'll take a short break here on News Talk ZB Sport. It is 8:05 on your Friday evening. The second half to follow.
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1: News Talk ZB Sport, where it is 2 minutes away from 8 o'clock. Nick Bewley, John Haggart, Craig Kerr, your commentary team. It is halftime where the Crusaders lead the Hurricanes 26-7. John Haggart, you've been deep in the statistics. Do they reflect the scoreline?
13: Well, it's really only one-way traffic tonight, Nick. It's, you know, at the score, you know, things like, you know, entries into the 22, 6-1 to the Crusaders, line breaks, 8-1, territory 59%, 62%, just all over the Hurricanes. And really, Crusaders playing with purpose, they're playing with intent, but above all, they're playing with absolute accuracy. a team that's obviously built and got their game going. So yeah, tough night the second half for the Hurricanes, and this thing's changed rapidly.
14: As we know, just reminding those who don't, the Hurricanes have locked away top spot. They've rested, or you know, they've got guys, frontline players, upwards of 12 frontline players, you know, either nursing niggles or just rested altogether. Nothing really to play for them. So you can understand the score, even though it's 1-4 Crusaders, 26 Hurricanes, 7. Will be a interesting second half, I think, though, in terms of how the Crusaders go about it, knowing that more or less they might have this one done. I know that's a crazy thing to say with 40 minutes to go, but as John mentioned, just one-way traffic at the moment. We'll take another break here on Newstalk ZB Sport and iHeartRadio. When we come back, Craig Kerr is stalking the sideline, and we'll get a word out of both camps.
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14: 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Halftime Super Rugby Pacific, Crusaders 26, Hurricanes 7. Did just want to acknowledge, we'll hear a bit of noise here in a moment. I really love this initiative here by the Crusaders. This is their men's mental health round or match, and we are currently observing a moment against silence. So a lot of people here in the stadium, 25,000 up on their feet making a racket. In fact, gee whiz, it's almost like a set of fireworks went off in here, which is slightly dangerous potentially, but look, tremendous initiative. Rob Penny, the Crusaders coach, Brad Moore, talking about it during the week. Talk it out, don't tough it out. Great work by the Crusaders as we wait to see the two teams emerge from the dugouts. And we get a word out of both camps. Crusaders, we actually didn't really touch on, considering the adversity they had tonight, John. Ethan Blackadder in the warm-up, scratched. Rivers Rehana, their 10, 8th minute, HIA. And Fletcher Newell on the half-hour mark with a knee. So they've done pretty well to get through that as we head to Craig Kerr.
25: Yeah, if we could, got Bryn Emmons with me, the Hurricanes assistant coach. Bryn, tough first half. What was the message at halftime to your boys?
0: Yeah, we've got to stay in it. We've got to keep playing the type of rugby that's got us to where we are at the moment. So, you know, be brave.

0: even if the opportunity arises, take it with two hands.
1: It certainly looks like you're trying that, but things just perhaps not quite gelling as they have been up to this point.
0: Yeah, look, they're putting a lot of pressure on us. They're winning the air, so, you know, we've got to be better in that area of the game. We've got to fight for those scraps on the ground, and then when we do get that, we've got to play some Hurricanes footy.
1: Righto, Brent, appreciate your time. All the best for the second half. Thanks.
0: Cheers, mate. Thank you.
2: Brett Evans there. Appreciate his time. Hurricanes assistant coach. Just to consider, whatever did go off, a bit of a, you know, smoko type, I'm trying to find the words, a firework of sorts, of course, in an enclosed arena, it's just lingering. It's reminiscent of 20 years ago in the Fog final between these two teams. Not to the same degree, I must stress. I'm trying to paint the picture here in an audio.
3: It's not being blown away, is it? There's like fog out in front of us as we look at the ground.
2: But Hags, where does this go? I just don't get it. Anyway, probably overthinking this, that both teams are back out on the field. Let's go back to Craig.
1: Yeah, got Matt Todd, Crusaders assistant coach. Matt, boys, good first half. What was the message at halftime?
4: Yeah, I think there's good pictures here. We just got to be a little bit more clinical down the right end of the field, but we're creating plenty. So just keep getting up, keep setting to play both sides of the ruck, and then it's just about taking the right decision.
1: Seems to be really looking to have a crack out wide tonight. And was that sort of the plan coming into this game?
4: Yeah, I think we just want to be able to attack all parts of the field, and that's where the space is showing. And it's great the boys have expressed themselves and shown the skill sets to be able to punish them out wide. So, yeah, the plan for this half is to keep being able to attack all parts of the field, but to do that, we've got to get back in the game and off the ground and into spaces.
1: Good on you, Matty. Appreciate your time. Thanks so much.
2: That's out there with Craig Kerr. In terms of fog gates, fog's still there. But we're back underway. Second half. Kimmerer.
5: It's gone 10.
2: Crusaders running right to left. Shallow restart. Fihaki up in the air. But Brad Shields has done well, the Hurricanes captain, to secure position on that 10-metre line. Change at halfback. We expected Cam Roygaard to probably only play half a game today. And he has come from the field. Jordy Villuit on in jersey 21. And straight into the fray. High-hanging box kick.
5: A toughie shoulder backwards.
2: Perfectly executed and knocked on by Fihaki. So a net gain of 20 metres there for the Hurricanes. Their position on the Crusaders 10-metre line. Right running ball. Harkin out the back door. Timu did well to pirouette and absorb the contact there of Dominic Gardner.
5: Off for now.
2: Again, still on that Crusaders 10-metre line. As they go short side right as Rover just rips the pass to Filimoni. But diving forward and he's knocked it on. Scrum feed, Crusaders.
3: Yeah, certainly quite distracting, the mist or the fog or the smoke that's been left over from the fireworks, and certainly probably learning a lesson tonight that maybe they're going to have to review that type of halftime entertainment.
2: Well, Sky Sport, they've done well. Pulled it straight out of the archive. It's playing here in the stadium. The fog final 20 years ago. There's Casey Laulala dotting over. It's about the only thing anyone saw that night. 1912 it was. And it's certainly reminiscent 20 years later.
5: Along with your bind, okay? Stay off his arm.
2: So there are fans here in the stadium on the roof. But
5: crowds!
2: It's just hanging. It hasn't moved. It's about
5: bind!
2: At the tip of the goalposts.
5: Six!
2: Covering both 22s, really.
1: From ground level, I can't see the big screen.
2: And knocked on here off the scrum by David Harvey running onto the ball at pace. So Hurricanes, who it's quite a few big jersey numbers there all of a sudden. This is Pori Rakiti Stones in 17. Crusaders defending on their own 10-metre line as the Canes head down the right wing short side through Tupu Villioin back to the left. Polico out the back door. Harkin Shields. That was a hospital pass. Johnny Lee did really well up in the face. Tom Allen, he's come on really well.
5: Yeah, guys, he's good, guys.
2: For the Hurricanes.
5: Knock-on by goal.
2: Driving tackle on Dallas McLeod, but they'll come back for the knock-on. Scrum feed midpoint between the Crusaders 10 and halfway. Centre field. No change to the halftime score. Crusaders 26, Hurricanes 7.
3: Yeah, just putting the Hurricanes under a lot of pressure, aren't they? The Matt Todd defensive screen that's going and getting up in their face. any of the players ball and all. You know, Hurricanes looking for space, no space there.

0: Often the old hospital pass comes out, and those Crusader tackles are really punishing.
1: Yep. Last one was good, guys. Same again, please. Crouch!
2: Christian Burns! Leo Willey's actually wearing jersey 25 Six. Now. I mentioned in the first half, his number 8 jersey.
1: Use it both down.
2: He's ripped. Shreds. Hotham shaped to go left, back to the right. Lovely deception. This could be a 50-22, and it is. Beautiful from Taha Kemena, but the craft of Noah Hotham to go left, shape right, and find Kemena.
0: Yeah, outstanding play that from Crusade. Just a little set play where they faked, as you say, to go left. Brought the fullback across to this right-hand side, and then the right-hand side of the Hurricanes, and then kicked back to the left and exposed that 22-metre line. Edge.
3: Yeah, there was acres of space down here. Well done, Taha Kemena.
2: Taylor, line out, won by Gardner. About 15 metres out here, the Crusaders looking for their stay first points of the second half. And fifth try of the evening.
1: Stop once.
2: Line out drive with Cody Taylor in the boots.
1: No, 19, get out.
2: He's actually scored a try since Good Friday. And he scored 4 against the Drua. As they shift it open side left now to Harvilly. Good tackle on him by Cooper Flanders on debut. But right in front of the post here, the Crusaders, about 6 metres out. Flat pass, forward in fact. Yeah, didn't quite get the timing right. McLeod running that 45-degree in line. But yeah, it was certainly forward and identified there by referee Berry. Scrum feed coming for the Hurricanes. 26-7, 45 gone.
0: I just want to go back a little bit to that the kick that Kamara put in before, the 50-22, and just the intelligence that's used, the rugby IQ, if you like. And yeah, sure, the Crusaders coughed up inside the 22 with this play, but that's their 7th entry into the 22-metre line on the Hurricanes, and that's reflected in the scoreboard. So that's where using the kick, using your nous or your understanding of the game to find space to put the ball into parts of the park where you're going to be able to score tries from.
1: Just bring your feet up a bit. Keep your shoulders
2: scrum feed right in front of the posts. Nick Bewley, John Haggart, Craig Kerr here with you on Newstalk ZB Sport and iHeart Radio. 45 minutes gone. Crusaders leading the Hurricanes 26-7 here at One Engine Stadium at Takaha, where someone's going to get a telling off after the long weekend, because the halftime pyrotechnics, as the Hurricanes have won a scrum penalty, the halftime pyrotechnics have left a thick mist, a fog-like, enveloping the stadium. As Harkin finds touch up towards halfway. Yeah, that was good work there on the Hurricanes loose head side, Xavier Numia.
0: It's one area of the game they've actually done reasonably well, and the line-out's been poor, although that's been partly due to the excellent Crusaders' defensive work, but their scrum, Hurricanes, has been pretty effective in this game.
2: And just another note there, Tyrell Lomax off as well, 40 minutes on return from injury, and did well, as you mentioned, John, there at scrum time in that first half for the Hurricanes, a bright spot for them. David Harvilly, curiously, has just come off the field as well in the 46th minute. It's very messy in midfield. Hurricanes have lost it. Crusaders, it pinballs around. Eventually ends up with Leo Willey. Gets an offload. Freda Kemena. This is a real dog's breakfast here as McLeod goes 15 metres back. And the Crusaders eventually settle down on halfway. A lot of changes, and that continuity and cohesion has been lost here in the second half. Kyle Preston onto the field as well in jersey 21. And he boots it downfield. Taken by Morby, who sets off on a run, gets around Fihaki, but not through Shalfern. In fact, does get through Shalfern, gets up, goes again, brought down by Jamie Hanna. Right running ball through Palico, through the tackle of Johnny Lee. And now shifting it back to the left, with Jacob Devery, who's onto the field in jersey 16. Replacement hooker.
1: Just stay off that, don't hold him in, thank you.
2: Villoy hoists the box kick up. Kemena coming forward. And great work by Kemena. Kenny Naholo's a big man. He was
1: tackle,
2: bounding down at pace. And just shrugged him off.
1: Thank you.
2: Crusaders with possession on their own 10-metre line. Left running ball. Leo Willey out the back. McNichol. Now to It might be Cooper Roberts onto the field on debut. It is. And Jersey 23, a special moment for him as Dom Gartner.

0: quiet centre field. Up over the 10. Oh, offload off the grass. But a Hurricanes player was there to intervene. This is just helter-skelter loose stuff here. As Harkin boots it downfield, but it doesn't find touch. Fihaki on his own 10-metre line. Up over halfway. Brought down near the Hurricanes' 10-metre line. Five in from the right wing touch. Left running ball. Caught it. Played the front man there. That was George Bauer. Pressed it to the open side left. Kemeter. Skip pass for McLeod. Out the back for McNichol. Flat pass for Gardner. Good tackle on him. Around the bootlaces by Timu. Over the top was Flanders.
1: Thank you.
0: Just on the Hurricane side of halfway here, the Crusaders still leading 26-7. Preston goes digging. Open side right. Taylor at first receiver. Shovels it out the back to Kemeter. Flat pass for Leo Willey. He's tackled by Rakiti Stones on halfway in centre field. Preston to his right. Lee, lovely flat ball for Hannah, who goes waltzing through. Oh, the big Harbour Bridge pass. Didn't need to skip McNichol. Ends up with Fihaki. And he's brought down to the Hurricanes 22. They're still coming here, the Crusaders. This way they shift it to the left. Flat from Reese to Taylor. He's wrapped up ball and all by Shields and Timu. To the right now. Gorda out the back. Kemeter. Skip past McNichol. Cuts back on a right foot to find Jamie Hanna on an angle. Just outside the 22 now, the Crusaders. 15 in for the right wing touch. Hurricanes think they have it, and they do. And now countering. Down the short side left through Villioy. But over the ball are the Crusaders.
2: Yeah, Johnny Lee, tremendous work.
0: Yeah, great steal by the open side flanker. And the Crusaders with possession. Here's Cooper Roberts with a chance to wind up. Shook off Shields. Couldn't get through Flanders. Reese. This has been a very long passage of play. And flat-footed there is Cody Taylor in centre field on halfway. Mexican wave is going around the stadium. Right running ball, Bauer. Out the back pass, but didn't find its intended target. That was Taha Kemeter. Crusaders lose 6 or 7 metres.
1: Use that, please. Lost now.
0: 50 minutes gone. I reckon we haven't had a stoppage for about 4. Reese.
1: Okay, use it, it's available.
0: Preston now, he'll kick it away. Harkin, underneath. Wild pass to his right to Morby. He's under all sorts of pressure, Josh Morby. And now the Crusaders looking to walk over this. Hurricanes do well.
1: Okay, stay there.
0: Somehow end up back with it.
1: Yes, Villioy
0: just inside the 22.
3: He puts it out.
0: I think one of his fours just said, can you please, please put this into touch? And the Crusaders have a line out throw midpoint between Hurricanes 22 and 10.
3: Oh, absolutely. Just helter-skelter stuff, really. And I don't know if it's to do with the fog or something, but okay, since half-time, everyone's trying to keep the ball alive, and there's been a few more errors. We talked at half-time about the accuracy and the confidence that the Crusaders are playing with. This confidence is still there, but the accuracy just gone out of the game a little bit. And that probably natural with the score 26-7, trying to probably score from every phase.
2: Rakiti Stones down for the Hurricanes. I guess it's not a good sign. He's already come on as a replacement. Down getting... Yeah, left knee looked at.
0: Yeah, triple change here too for the Crusaders. So Cody Taylor, George Bauer and Jamie Hanna all have had big games here this evening.
2: Jamie Hanna.
0: Yeah,
2: Jamie Hanna's been outstanding tonight.
0: Totally agree. One of the best on ground for mine. And I might have mentioned that first half. I think he's a guy, in terms of his ceiling, the All Blacks coach Dave Rennie might be looking at potentially for that South African tour when they take 44 to the Republic later in the year. So on comes Moa Latiu, on comes Liam Jack, and who else? We've had another replacement here.
1: You stay there for me, yeah? Hold up, guys. Time's still off.
0: A lot of changes all of a sudden. Now, Finlay Brewis on at 17 as well. So they've totally cleared the decks here, the Crusaders, after 51 minutes. Josh Morby's also come from the field as well. Just a tactical substitution. Baylen Sullivan on for his 50th game for the Hurricanes. Crusaders win the line-out throw. And McLeod in centre field takes the carry just over that Hurricanes 10-metre line. Back to the right now where the line-out was. Lovely little cut play there. Shelfoon and Leo Willey.
1: No, you're off your feet, mate.
0: Open side left now. Preston.

0: Oh, little bobble. Held on to it that time, Dominic Gardner. To the left, Roberts.
1: No, not the nine, thank you.
0: Real prospect, former New Zealand under 20, South of Marlborough Boys College. Crusaders debut tonight, jersey 23. Preston, right running ball. Kiermaier backs himself. Like to see it, though. The gap closed on him quickly.
1: No, that tackle looked good to me.
0: He took the contact. Shifting it to the right now, Crusaders. Lovely offload there by Roberts to Shell Food. Hot potato stuff, Fihaki.
1: No.
0: It's ended up with the Hurricanes and now back with the Crusaders.
1: No, six.
0: Through Latiu. Preston jumps over one and up over the 22. Left running ball, McNichol. Roberts to Kiermaier. Gets it to McLeod. Reese with a bit of space. Up over the 22. Cuts back in. Shakes off Sullivan. Now goes back on one of these angling runs. Infield. Eventually brought down 15 in for the left wing touch. About 15 metres away, the Crusaders. 26 points to 7. 53 minutes gone as Preston pokes his nose through. And he just has it stripped from him by Villioy. It's an ordinary kick, though, by the Hurricanes halfback. And now Shell Foot, who was just hanging out on the right wing, ends up with it just outside the Hurricanes 22. To the open side left they go, the Crusaders. Finlay Brewis fighting through contact. Back to the short side right, out the back, Leo Willey. Roberts on the offload. McNichol back in field. Shell Foot, I was behind him. Oh, and he got a hand to it. At least in the eyes of the referee, Nick Berry. And it's knocked on. Hurricane scrum, just as it was building, John.
2: Absolutely. And Cooper Roberts, you know, on debut, just a couple of outstanding offloads. Just a little flick out the back, and he's found his man both times. And that time probably should have resulted in a try with a little bit more composure from that Crusader attack line.
3: Yeah, just that last pass from Johnny McNichol into Antonio Shelfoon. Just expecting a little bit much of the big lock to sort of reach back and get it. Just got a little finger to it.
2: I'll tell you what's been impressive tonight, Craig, and around the ruck areas, the Crusaders on the ball carrier have had a real deep clean, which has created space for the nine, Hotham and now Preston, to have a little bit of a dart to create opportunity for fellow attackers.
3: Yeah, they've had a real crack at the Hurricanes. I mean, the Hurricanes are a power team, as we know, and it really looks like the Crusaders have targeted that and tried to take a bit of power out of their legs.
0: Brad Shields replaced by Matolu Pataia, jersey 20. Hurricanes get it out of the scrum quickly into centre field through John Arova. Makes 5 or 6 metres.
1: Use it now, please. It's available.
0: Slow ball here for Villioy. Takes a couple of extra steps under a bit of pressure there by Liam Jack, but it's a really good kick in the end by the little halfback up towards halfway. 55 minutes gone. Crusaders, no change in the halftime score. They lead 26-7.
3: It will be interesting just to see how this game progresses with the amount of substitutions both teams have thrown out there in the first 10 or so minutes of the second half.
0: Line out one, Preston, Kiermaier into centre field. Winding up there is Gardner. And Preston back on an angle. McLeod shifting it to the right. Little training ground move. Plays in motion, went behind Kiermaier. It's actually, I think Bill Yoint came through and tried to intercept that. He's knocked it on.
4: Sit right.
0: So Crusaders playing under a knock-on advantage here on their own 10-metre line as they shift it to the short side right through quarter. Lose a metre.
1: That'll do now for, okay. That's knock-on advantage over 21. Don't grab him, mate. Just let him go. Thank you.
0: Preston, slow ball for the Wellingtonian in Crusaders colours. Hoists the kick high. The right foot coming forward is McLeod, does really well on the bounce, gets a pass free to Fihaki. He offloads it, turned back to McLeod, but he lost his footing and then spilled it. And now here come the Hurricanes. Sullivan, pass out in front of Timu. Oh, big fend on Cooper Roberts, but then Timu lost his footing and is brought down midpoint between the Hurricanes, 22 and 10, their right wing side. Back to the open side left through Mafaleo.
1: No. Use it, please.
0: And now short side right. Through Rover, held up in contact by Roberts, who's just come on really strong. Into touch.
1: Hold on, guys.
0: And they're not going to let the Crusaders take the line out quickly.
2: Okay, so yeah, there's outstanding from Cooper Roberts. Just made a tackle, held the player up, and just dragged him almost towards the touchline and stopped the short attack down that blind side from the Hurricanes.
0: They're going to judge there was a Crusaders knock.

0: on the ball to come free as Johnny Rovu is being driven into touch. So a bit of a reprieve here for the Hurricanes. 56 gone here on Newstalk ZB Sport and iHeartRadio. No change to that halftime score. Crusaders 26, Hurricanes 7.
1: That last one was really good.
0: For those wondering, the try score is Reese Hotham, McNichol and Leo Willey. The Crusaders, Brad Shields.
1: Keep your foot
0: for the visitors. 68% of possession, the Crusaders. 70% of territory. So it looks like all things being equal and this game continues on the trajectory it is, the Crusaders will leapfrog the Blues into third position, and then all eyes are on FMG Stadium Waikato tomorrow. More on that in a moment as the Hurricanes shift it to the left. Robertson McLeod in tandem in midfield. Good rush defence.
1: Yeah, that's fine. He's done it from behind.
0: As Timu picks it, goes down a lovely offload free to the little pocket rocket. Villioin up over halfway. A huge skip pass. No one really there. Naholo eventually arrived. Tried to then kick it through on the foot.
1: No foul play.
0: Hit his shit.
1: No, you're falling there, mate.
0: There was a bit of awkward contact too. You can hear their referee Berry saying, no, no, no, you're falling. So he's happy with the contact. Crusaders with possession, midpoint between their 10 and 22. Lovely break though by Villioin.
1: Use that, please.
0: After the offload from Josh Tiemann.
1: Clear access.
0: Preston, high box kick. Reese coming forward.
1: Playing advantage, it's just a knock on.
0: Knocked on by a Hurricane coming forward.
1: Knock on advantage over.
0: Now back with Preston. The knock on advantage is over. Awkward bounce here for Daniela Filimone, who eventually ends up with it. And is tackled by the kicker,
1: roll
0: Preston.
1: Out, please, roll out. Thank you. Well done.
0: Villioin to his left through Plummer. Tackled by Brewis. Now shifting it back to the right through Devery. Strong driving defence on him by Gardner and Latiu. Hurricanes penalty. No clear release, says referee Berry. And the Hurricanes will be able to boot this downfield into Crusaders territory. 26-7, Crusaders lead.
2: As we mentioned before, we've had most of the replacements already in the second half, so hopefully we will get a little bit more continuity as this game moves on. Often you find towards the tail end of the game it becomes messy and breaks down because we've got a lot of different players on the park. But now we have got probably pretty much the two 15s that are going to finish the game almost, so they should be getting plenty of combinations to be better as the game goes on.
3: It's been a fairly frantic 20 minutes, though, I must say, since half-time. Goodness me. Both teams are really sucking in the big ones.
0: Well, for the Hurricanes, there's a lot of players out there who've played little, if not certainly any, Super Rugby. As Dominic Gardner, great work by the Crusaders blindside flanker, was tapped back on the Hurricanes' side. No halfback there. And Gardner duly obliged and took possession. So the Crusaders now shifting it right. They get it all the way out to Fihak. He's brought down. Again, just the offloads racking up, but they're loose. The accuracy of the first half.
2: Reminds me of a pre-season game.
0: Oh, non-existent. It is a bit like that too.
1: Yes, please.
0: Out the back now, running it to the left. Leo Willey, good fend from him. And then the offload to Gardner out on this left wing side. Gets an offload free. But in the passing lane was Jacob Devery. But a Hurricanes player is then bundled into touch. It's Pataya. So the Crusaders, after that enterprising counter-attack from inside their 22, they will end up with possession with a line-out near halfway. 61 minutes gone. Crusaders 26, Hurricanes 7. And there is the bench completely cleared now. Ollie Mathis, who wasn't even in the initial listed 23 for the Crusaders, is on for Johnny Lee, who's done really well as a late starting replacement tonight for Ethan Blackadder. Latiu to Jack. Here is Mathis, not on the same page there as Gardner. Pass went behind him. McLeod ends up with it after a couple of bounces. The Crusaders
1: not from there, 11.
0: Lose 10 metres and have possession on their own 10 metre line. To the left they go through Shalfoon, no metres made.
1: Come on, mate. Use that, please.
0: Preston will kick here. this one.
1: Everyone's put onside.
0: Straight up.
1: Put him onside.
0: Tom Allen's got a piece of that, so everyone's onside. Tivirisi is up with it and finds Ollie.

0: Travis. Now this guy's got serious toe. A hybrid player. Over the 22, offloads to Roberts. He offloads off the grass to Jack. He offloads in turn to Mathis. He's brought down 5 metres short. Liam Jack seeking his first try in his second game. Less than a metre short. Reese at halfback. Back to Mathis.
1: Release.
0: Brought down just to the left of the uprights. Reese still at halfback. Latiu. Moa Latiu. His first Crusaders try. And boy, does he love it. First points of the second half. It's taken some time. The 63rd minute. And the Crusaders have their fifth. 31-7. Kick in front of the sticks.
2: Yeah, great piece of attacking play from the Crusaders, but probably fitting that it comes from a pretty ordinary kick from the halfback. Preston kicked it up, and Sebu Reese chasing through, put the ball onside. The ball was actually going to land almost back down where the ruck was formed. I was almost anticipating Nick Berry to call one of the Crusader forwards offside. Let it play on, and Ollie Mathis that time really effective with the ball in hand. You said he's got gas, absolutely, but just again, the support of the Crusader loose forwards, and once you make line breaks like that, it's pretty hard to stop.
3: Yeah, just great pace shown by the Crusaders players. And these, you mentioned just a few minutes ago, John, about the bench players. The Crusaders bench players have certainly made an impact. Yes, Taha Kemena adds the extras.
2: And I think Nick was saying before, Craig, just around the Hurricanes, a lot of these players, you know, not very much Super Rugby experience. And it's difficult when you come down here and you're playing in front of a sellout crowd and you're expected to perform and things don't go quite right. Just around the ability to be composed, make the right decisions under pressure, it's certainly at a different level for a lot of these boys.
3: Yeah, and the likes of, you know, no Brad Shields out there anymore either. You know, just a lot of experience in that man gone from the field.
0: So 33-7 with 17 to play. The Crusaders well on course to maintaining their unbeaten record here at One NZ Stadium at Te Kaha. I can report it's sort of lingering, but it's certainly softened the fog, the pyrotechnics at halftime.
4: This is taking back 21.
0: It will certainly be a story to listen to on News Talk ZB over the weekend as Preston box kick. It's an awkward one for McLeod. It just sort of took a turn in the air.
2: Come out of the cloud.
0: Come out of the McLeod, you could say. As it ends up in touch. Jacob Devery with his hands on it. Hurricanes line out throw. Midpoint between Crusaders 10 and 22. Just got to wonder the motivation here for the Hurricanes. 15 and a half to play.
4: Okay, time off then.
0: They know they're hosting a home quarter final next week. They know they're the top seeds. Kenny Naholo's coming from the field.
4: He's making a sub.
0: That'll see Lucas Cashmore onto the field at jersey 22. So both benches are emptied officially.
4: Come on in, Gold.
5: Two, four, six, seven.
0: So let's see. There'll be some players here who perhaps just want to prove that, okay, maybe I might not get a start in a final, but I could snag a bench spot perhaps next week. Wait, put my hand up here. Who knows? Villioin to the left. Bolico out the back. Cashmore Sullivan. The tackle on him. Dominic Gardner. Shifting a short side left now. Cooper Flanders. Sevu Reese. Trying to find a trademark breakdown turnover in his 100th game. He looks absolutely spent, Sevu Reese. He's been everywhere tonight. He's still got 15 minutes to go. Villioin to the left, centre field. Hurricanes with possession on the Crusaders.
4: Backwards.
0: 10-metre line. Hot potato stuff there from Harkin. Volleyballed it up and it ended up with a teammate.
4: Come back around.
0: Now playing under advantage here. Ollie Mathis. And they tap and go quickly. Fihaki was onside and that's beautiful work on your side of the field, Craig Kerr, by the Crusaders' right winger.
3: Yeah, it was. Villioin certainly spotted a little gap there that referee Berry told the Crusaders to stand off. Fihaki, once he got in position though, ragged on over the side. Not much of this as Villioin, isn't it? Tiny tot compared to a bloke like Shea Fihaki, that's for sure.
2: Yeah, Crusaders' defence line has been pretty effective, hasn't it? Every time Hurricanes look to move the wide, they just shut them down with their outside line speed and they come from outside in, give them no space.
0: Let's see who, most recent try scorer, line out, finds Jack, Mathis peeling off the back and Gardner bursting onto it at pace. Just outside the 22 here, the Crusaders. 15 in for the right wing touch. And Latiu, we've got big tickets on this young man.

0: tackle release.
1: Jack with the tackle. 15 in from the left wing touch. Midpoint between the Hurricanes, 10 and halfway here. Tom Allen has been really good too in jersey 19 out of Hastings Boys High School. It's his second game.
2: Off. You've come off your feet. Thank you. Let it come.
1: Centrefield, right on halfway. Do the Hurricanes have some points in them here in the second half? Their one and only try came in the 12th minute through Brad Shields. It was 7-all after Callum Harkin kicked that conversion.
0: No jackal.
1: 26 unanswered points since. Right running ball, Cashmore again. Lovely skip pass out to Flanders. 2-on-1 here as he goes over the 10-metre line. But retreating beautifully was Roberts. Got on his bike, brought down the bigger man on the 22.
0: Playing advantage. Red 20 offside, you got penalty advantage.
1: And here there, referee Berry.
0: Offside. Never got back onside.
1: Ollie Mathis offside, so a free spin here for the Hurricanes. With possession just outside the Crusaders 22. As Jacob Devery shakes off Liam Jack, eventually brought down, still just outside the 22. Flat footed there, the Hurricanes rushing up there. It was Antonio Shelford, so they'll come back.
0: You're good.
1: For the penalty.
0: Never made it back onside
1: for
0: after
1: the offside. And the Hurricanes, decision time for them. You'd think, John, they'd head to the corner.
3: Yeah, absolutely. I mean, it's good continuity play from the Hurricanes, but the challenge they've had all night, we haven't talked much about this, is the contact area, and they're not winning the contact battle, not winning the gain line, not giving them the go forward that allows them to perhaps get through this Crusaders defence, because the Crusaders just having plenty of time to get back, get into position, get their defence set, and make their tackles. Need to look to try and speed that ball up, get that contact area a bit stronger.
1: I teased this a few moments ago, but obviously all eyes now, or ears in this case, being on the radio, to FMG Stadium, Waikato, tomorrow night, 7:05, Chiefs Blues. So if you're a Crusaders fan, you're going to have to cheer for those blokes with the cowbells. If they beat the Blues, the Crusaders will be back here next week hosting a playoff match. The Blues win, they will host a playoff match next week. Hurricanes have won the line-out. Mafalao with it, picks and goes, but going sideways rather than straight. Filioin is head over it, going to his left through Polico. Makes a metre. Hurricanes 5 metres out, just to the right of the uprights as they go to the left.
0: No jackal, there's a man in there, no jackal.
1: Through Devery. And now Leo Willie to his left through John Erova. Good contact on him again to the left. Filioin sniping it around the ruck, the little halfback. And now a quick pick and go by Mafaleo. Tom Allen. He'd be worthy of a try. The Hurricanes replacement lock, and he's caught one of the Crusaders defenders offside. Rakiti Stone. It's going to be very difficult to stop, and he can't be stopped.
0: Easy, boys, easy. Yeah,
1: the replacement Hurricanes prop is in. Just their second try of the night, but something to show for their endeavour here in the second half. 33-12, 10 to play with a kick to come.
3: Yeah, that was Clark Landlord and his coach would be pretty happy with that. Just very, very rarely have the Hurricanes made it inside the Crusaders 22-metre line. Got a line out 10 metres out from the Crusaders goal line, and then just basically went to work. Looked to carry hard round the corner, just working hard. And Bill Gion, who's come on the second half for Roydgaard, he had a wee dart. Just made a little bit of space, a little bit of an opportunity, give the Crusaders, put the Crusaders under pressure. And just again, just low body positions, working hard, thoroughly deserved try for the Hurricanes.
4: Great patience shown there by the Hurricanes in that lead up to that try. As Callum Harkin has taken us about 23 metres out, 10 or so metres in from this, the eastern side of the field, and yep, another couple of points for the Hurricanes.
1: So it was about an hour in terms of on-field time between tries, but the Hurricanes do get a second, 33-14. So there's 8.5 minutes to play here on Newstalk ZB Sport and iHeartRadio. Games tomorrow that we will have live commentary of course, perhaps the last for Moana Pacifica. They're away to the Brumbies at 4:35 in that big game, New Zealand Derby, Chiefs Blues, 7:05 here on Newstalk ZB Sport. As the Crusaders have possession back off their own restart kick, and Sevi Reese ends up with it on this left wing side, going back infield as he often does, gets an offload free to Jack, and he's brought down midpoint between Hurricanes 10

0: second halfway. Preston back to Kimmerer. Going for the 50-22. Of course, you can take it back these days and still get the 50-22 ruling. Cash more aware to the threat. And he gets it onto the left boot. Finds touch up towards that Hurricanes 10-metre line.
1: Just a bit of fizz gone out of the game just at the moment. 33-14, the Crusaders lead with about 8 minutes to play.
0: Line out one by Jack, Preston, Kimmerer. What have they got cooking here, the Crusaders?
2: Release, Tucker!
0: Just the little first five, it goes straight at the oncoming traffic. Preston, shaping right, going left. Here's the trick play, Jack McNichol. Shrugs off to infield pass to Kyle Preston. That is gorgeous. That is training ground stuff for the Crusaders. Johnny McNichol had plenty of work to do, but he laid it on a platter for Kyle Preston, and he just ate it up. He loves scoring tries against the Hurricanes. Hat-trick on debut, of course, last year. He gets one tonight, 38-14.
3: Yeah, Craig, you talked about the fizz have gone out of the game a little bit. Well, if the Crusaders pull tries out of the bag like that, they'll certainly get the crowd going. Exactly right, Nick. They're basically a bit of a training ground move where they move the ball to the right, came back to the left, and one of the forwards just did the inside ball to Johnny McNichol, who hit the ball at speed. And like good halfbacks, like we saw in the first half with Noah Hotham, Preston running in support, taking the final pass to score.
1: Kick's good from Kimura.
0: And the forward who it was, John, Liam Jack. Just love that, you know, giving a young man responsibility. Game two.
3: We've probably seen the players in the second half all, you know, getting a chance to sort of show their wares. Maybe a little bit guilty at times of forcing passes, but that time, young man Liam Jack come in and spot-on pass to Johnny McNichol, run a great line just to find a little bit of a fracture in the Hurricanes' defence.
0: So 6 minutes to play here at Tikaha. Crusaders lead 40 points to 14. Unfortunately, whoever's responsible for the scoreboard here in the stadium can't find the zero on the keyboard, so it's currently reading 14-4, which you don't often see, at least these days. Rugby Union / Ever. He's finally got it. There's the jeer.
2: Okay, use it now, please.
0: Say he, could be a shit. Preston, high-hanging box kick. And Reese chasing through then the offload back to Preston. Basically back where they were, alas. Kimmerer now with it. Right running ball open side. McNichol. Roberts, who's been very good on debut. Passes to Fihaki. Little chip and chase through. McNichol. Oh, brave. The contest there with Harkin. Bounce of the ball. McNichol wanted it more. Crusaders with it. Midpoint between Hurricanes. 22-10. Preston holds the pass. A big fend from the halfback. Then the skip pass to McNichol. He hurdles.
3: Oh, Johnny.
0: He couldn't help himself, Johnny McNichol. Went behind the back for the highlight play, and the pass was behind whoever was coming in support. Would have looked pretty neat. And they've bombed on there as Villioin finds touch. Crusaders have a line out just outside the Hurricanes 22.
3: Yeah, Preston's looked very good since he's come on, hasn't he? A couple of nice little darting runs, but yeah. I'm sure if Johnny McNichol looks this one on the highlight reel, he might not be too happy with the little round-the-back pass when he probably should have put Cooper.
0: Oh, it's Cooper Roberts. Poor young man. I think he'll score a few Super Rugby tries, to be fair, Cooper Roberts, but he would have loved one on debut.
1: Yeah, there's no real need for that from Johnny McNichol. He just had to hold it, draw a player, and drop it into the lap of Roberts. However, he didn't.
0: We're just having a word there. Robert saying, yeah, it's okay. Coffee at Machino's on Tuesday.
2: He's on it. Hell,
0: tell him. Crusaders.
2: Broken away. That's going to be a tackle.
0: Win the line out.
2: And no. 16 out.
0: Bumping the legs there. One of the Crusaders forwards. Step quarter in actual fact. He's made best part of 10 metres. Ollie Mathis, in fact.
2: He's first man.
0: And the Hurricanes have pilfered possession here. And now attacking from their 5 metre line, shifting it through the hands to the open side right. Sullivan trying to get an offload free. Intercepted. McLeod. Sammy Reese. Untouched in the corner. 100 games, 2 tries, and the trademark celebration. Kissing his index fingers and then pointing to the heavens. A fitting way. He might have just scored the last try.

0: scored the first, 45-14, kicked a cup.
1: Yes, unfortunate for the Hurricanes, looking to counter-attack out from their own goal line and effectively just turning the ball over, handing a simple try, probably one of the simpler tries Severis will ever score, but probably fitting that he has scored at the end of the game, and he has, as you mentioned earlier, Nick, been outstanding. He's been all over the park and certainly played well this year.
2: He's going to line up the conversion as well. There's a few videos going around socials during the week with Sebu.
3: Okay, it's plenty of time, mate.
2: Landed one from about 55 metres here on the captain's run the other day. So.
0: Oh, he certainly rates himself, Craig.
2: Yeah.
0: Don't you worry about this.
2: Here we go. Can he convert his own try? Pretty much right on the sideline. Comes and strikes it beautifully.
0: Oh,
2: I'll tell you what.
0: Yes.
2: That's as straight as you'll ever see.
1: He can do it all. He can do it all.
0: Well, the pressure was on there. We're not talking about some gimme. Three in from the left wing touch. Goodness me. What a night for Sebu. And didn't he love the moment? Didn't the crowd love it too? 47-14. With just a tick under good 2 minutes to play. Oh, Sullivan did really well in the air. Almost got the restart, Baylen Sullivan. Then knocked it on once he hit the ground.
1: Perpignan, he's off to, is he? Severis,
0: Braden Enor, both off to Perpignan.
1: I wonder if he'll be talking to the coach about his kicking ability or just his try scoring ability.
2: Well, if the coach is doing his job, Johnny would have seen that. He'll be watching it.
0: So that takes Severis to 73 tries. Of course, it is an all time Super Rugby record. Seventh of the season. He does level with George Bell. Who, of course, is injured. He was previously leading the try-scoring charts for the Crusaders. Now has company.
3: Stay up.
0: Preston.
3: Use it, please.
0: Back of the scrum. They'll go short side left. McNichol to McLeod. Up over halfway. Brought down
3: out 20.
0: By Pattaya. Preston, end over end box kick. Didn't quite get the purchase on it. He was after. Ends up being swallowed up by Filimone. Infield pass to Harkin. He in turn finds Cashmore. Hurries a pass to Rover. Hurricanes with it on their own 10-metre line. Right running ball, good hands here. Oh, Falcon. So it won't be a knock on. Tom Allen wasn't expecting it. Hit him right in the mush. And Finlay Brewish now winding up. Up towards the 22. Left running ball. Oh, it's behind McLeod. Wanted it out in front. And a little knock on there. As we tick towards 80 minutes. 47-14, game well and truly gone. And sewn up here for the Crusaders. They are going to play the scrum. I don't think anyone really does want to, but the rules.
3: Same again on
0: their
3: ball, okay?
0: There is the siren.
1: I think these Hurricane boys might give it a bit of a crack this last play. Most of them probably won't be involved in the first team selection next week, so they might say let's have a crack.
3: Fine.
0: Five in from the right wing touch, just outside the 22 here for the Hurricanes. And it's a steady scrum. Villioin, open side left, Rover to Sullivan, held on by Roberts and McLeod around the ankles at the gain line. Left running ball, skip pass for Cashmore, infield for Flanders. Roberts over the ball with rights to it.
3: No,
0: and then lost his feet. Right running ball. Harkin. Cashmore. Rover knocked on. Kemeter ends up with it. Could the Crusaders have one last say in this contest? Will they just boot it out?
3: Yeah, that is time if you want.
0: Yeah, they'll boot it out. Smart play. Preston. There's the full time whistle. A night to savour for Severis. In game 100, and a convincing win for his Crusaders, 47-14 over the Hurricanes. They provisionally take third spot, and now we wait for tomorrow night's contest between the Chiefs and the Blues. 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
12: Yeah, he's the man of the moment, right? Sevi Roos' 100th game for the Crusaders. And Sevi, firstly, what a performance by your side against a very, very good Hurricanes team.
13: Yeah, honestly, you know, we're just so proud of the effort our boys showing tonight, and you know, this is an important game for us, so yeah, just glad the boys you know, put in the hard work, and yeah, I was glad to come away with the win.
12: A lot of talk about the Hurricanes resting players, but still a hell of a side.
13: Oh, honestly, you know, they deserve to be at the top. You know, they've had an amazing season, and yeah, you know, and I'm glad to as well win the finals now, so yeah, exciting times ahead for us.
12: Let's talk a little bit about yourself, mate. 100th game in this jersey. How proud of you are you of that achievement?
13: Oh, yeah, you know, it's been quite a journey. Yeah, super proud, and especially to the people that's backed me all the way up until now. And, yeah, it's pretty special for not just myself, but for my family as well.
12: A couple of tries. We expect you to score tries. What I want to talk to you about is that conversion. I saw a few images over on socials later in the week that you'd been practicing your kicking. Talk us about that. A hell of a kick from the sideline.
13: Oh, yeah, honestly, you know, yeah. Like, you know, just mucking around in training, and yeah, I was pretty, yeah, I didn't know what Taha was thinking. You know, he told me, he was like, hey, mate, you take the kick, and I was like, geez, not in front of a sold-out crowd, but yeah, I was glad that it went over, so yeah, pretty stoked.
12: Mate, it didn't just go over, it sailed between your posts. Congratulations. You've done, I guess, all you can do now, the Crusaders, to perhaps, hopefully, be back here next week. Just sit down and, what, cheer for the Chiefs, mate?
13: Yeah, I know, exactly, but, you know, we're just glad that we're in the playoffs now, and, you know, it doesn't matter who we play. Yeah, just excited.
12: Sevi, thanks so much, and congratulations on the achievement of 100 games and a hell of a game.
13: Thank you so much. Cheers.
14: Thanks. Sevi Roos there with Craig Kerr. Great to get his thoughts immediately after his 100th game. Couple of tries, and as he touched on there, that sideline conversion that'll live long in the memory. Your full-time thoughts, John Haggart? Look, there was a bit of a messy second half, wasn't it?
15: Yeah.
14: The Crusaders did the bulk of the damage early, 26-7 halftime lead.
15: Yeah, we talked about it being one-way traffic at halftime, didn't we? And certainly a lot of replacements second half. It did become messy, everyone trying individual stuff, but, you know, just dominated by the Crusaders in all parts of the game. You know, the set piece, the contact, the defence. You know, and then I thought the kicking in the first half, in particular from the Crusaders, was on point. Maybe a

0: little bit, you know, off point second half. And then just, I think, look, the accuracy. And then they come through with a bit of a flourish at the end where they score a couple of good tries as well to really put the nail in the coffin.
1: Just looking at some of those stats there that really paint the picture for the Crusaders. And it's just dominance in terms of line breaks, possession, 22-metre entries. 61% possession. There's 8 line breaks to 1 in that first half. But, yeah, a lot of players playing their... some of their best work tonight as we get back to Craig.
2: Yeah, Manu Mau, let you, mate, what a game of football. And importantly for you, your first try in this jersey. How do you feel?
3: Oh, firstly, just wanted to give all praises to the man above. Yeah, that was a pretty surreal feeling. Yeah, I didn't think that was going to happen, but just sort of boys managed to make a really good break, and I was just the lucky one to be in space and, yeah, managed to get ball in the hand and score that try, so, yeah.
2: You've you played a lot of minutes today, again coming off the bench quite early in that second half. A little bit of a messy second half, but gee, a really strong overall performance by the Crusaders.
3: Yeah, really proud of the boys. We just never took the foot of the throat. Kept going. When things got messy, that's what we thrive in. A bit of chaos. But we did well to just maintain ourselves and get back to where we needed to be, and yeah, from there just play some really good footy. Yeah.
2: What was the plan coming into tonight's game? A lot of talk about this Hurricanes team. What was the plan? Just focus on your game.
3: Yeah, 100%. It was just about us. So yeah, we just needed to be real direct and up front. We knew there was going to be some big boys, big collisions, so we knew what we had to do physically. And I felt like we did a good job there around that.
2: Did a tremendous job. Well done. Congratulations. And go the Chiefs, eh?
3: Yeah. Oh, nah.
1: Moa Latiu there with Craig Kerr. It is 4 minutes away from 9 here on News Talk ZB Sport and iHeartRadio. We're going to take a break. More post-match reaction on the other side.
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4: 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We're about 10 or so minutes ago now. The Crusaders wrapped up a convincing victory, 47-14 over the Hurricanes. Nick Bewley, John Haggett, Craig Kerr, your commentary team. Lovely scenes here as Sevi Rhys is officially presented with, well, firstly, it's a Fijian attire and a special Māori carving as well to honour his 100th game. But John, we've made a lot about Sevi, and rightly so, but some of your other takeaways for the Crusaders tonight: they have built a lot of momentum. That last defeat was against the Hurricanes in Wellington, but since then they've put away the Blues, put away the Chiefs, put away the Hurricanes, albeit resting a fair few frontline players. But where are they a genuine contender in your eyes heading into these playoffs?
5: Oh, absolutely. And you know, if you've got to play the Crusaders, you would have a little bit of a, you know, a little bit of a worry. Ooh. And you think, gee, are they the real deal? Certainly, we talked last week about them getting their mojo back, and come finals time, they play their best footy. And, you know, they rested a few players tonight, Crusaders. You know, they took David Harvili off early. They made a lot of changes. It became messy in the second half. But I think the purpose for tonight was really to get through, win the game, and give themselves a shot for home quarter next week. And they've done that. So, yes, I think they definitely are a shot for the big prize, you know, the big dance. And they continue to play like they did in that first half, and put teams to the sword with their ability, their set piece, their defence, their ability to shift ball to space. They've got a good kicking game, which is improving week by week. I think they will offer a lot come the finals time.
4: For the Hurricanes, do they take anything from tonight?
5: They'd probably be a little bit dented, but again, you know, they simply were very obvious early on. We need to give players a rest. You know, we had buys at the start of the season. We've been on the road a long time. You know, the Geordie Barretts and co back home, they'll be disappointed about tonight, but they'll be more focused on what they're going to do next week.
4: Yeah, so of course the Hurricanes will be back at Henry Stadium in Wellington, that number one seed sewn up. As things stand, of course, there is a game tonight which can have some bearing on the seedings. That is the Queensland Reds hosting the Fijian Drua. That's in about half an hour, kickoff from Suncorp Stadium. The Reds could still jump ahead of the Brumbies, but then the Brumbies do host Moana Pacifica tomorrow. So you look at the ladder as things stand. Of course, most of that interest, certainly on this side of the Tasman, is around those 3-4 positions. But the Hurricanes probably, in all likelihood, will host the Reds next weekend, although we shall wait and see. No Lester Fainganuku is just another player when you think of a guy that, you know, they said during the week, just a little bit battered and bruised, 4 straight starts at open side flank, and we just know how significant he can be in the playoff picture.
5: Absolutely. I think, you know, But probably, you know, Lester, we know, is going to be a class player regardless of when he plays. You know, it's the likes of the Jamie Hannahs who are just building confidence each week. You know, the Kyle Preston that comes on and can do a great job. The Noah Houghton that starts. The Taha Kanamara or Rivers Rayana. Those players that maybe just not quite top tier, but they are the ones building the confidence that you need to have flying when it comes to finals time.
6: I'll just jump in, guys. We've got Hurricanes captain Brad Shields with me. Brad, look, 47-14.

0: on the scoreboard. We know what the Hurricanes did this week, rested a number of players. Your immediate thoughts on the back of that game?
1: Yeah, obviously disappointing with the scoreline, and I think our standard as a team, like, I think regardless whoever puts the Hurricanes jersey on, we want to put on a good performance, and we didn't quite get it right tonight. And I mean, you know, there's a lot of effort out there from the boys, but just inaccuracy and a couple of turnovers at crucial times put us in our 22 and ultimately points against us. So as a group, we should be disappointed, and our expectation is a lot higher than that. But on the flip side as well, we had a milestone, 50 games for Baylen and three debutants out there tonight. So there's always silver lining in a lot of things. And if anything, it's probably going to galvanise our group to play better and make the most of next week.
0: Yeah, it's an interesting situation. I mean, I don't think there's too many people that would argue that you guys have been the best team in the competition and fully deserved to rest some players. But is there a little bit of you that's thinking, has that backfired? Or do we need to wait a week, I guess?
1: Well, I mean, if you look at it, we've actually, you know, we've got a few niggles as well. So we need boys to be right at the right end of the season. And some boys have played some big minutes, and you know, we haven't had a bye since, I think, round 7 or 8. So, you know, not sustainable to play the same guys every week. And when guys are battling carrying injuries, you need to, you know, use your squad, and exactly what we did tonight. And I don't think it's going to affect us necessarily in terms of the way we want to play or where our standard stays. It doesn't matter who plays for us. We want to win rugby games. And, yeah, like I say, if anything, going to give us a bit of motivation to train hard next week and, you know, flip that script a little bit by the time we get back home to the Caketon on Friday.
0: And if anything else, I guess these young men that have put the jersey on for the first time, all right, welcome to Super Rugby.
1: Yeah, I mean, look, there's not many opportunities you get to play in front of us, 25,000 in a closed roof in Christchurch, and some boys haven't experienced that. So, yeah, like you say, it'd be an eye-opener, but better for the experience.
0: Appreciate your time, Brad. All the best of luck for the remainder of this competition.
1: Yeah, thanks very much. Appreciate it. Thanks.
2: Brad Shields there. Yeah, very well said from the skipper. Just that those list of names who are either managing niggles or rested tonight, just to paint the picture. Asafa Omoa, Pasileo Tosi, Caleb Delaney, Warner Derns, Braden Yosse, Duplessis Kariffi, Peter Larkai, Ruben Love, Fihi Finianganofo, Geordie Barrett, Billy Proctor, Devin Flanders. Like, there's some serious quality there. Their race has not been run just yet. I still think, personally, having seen the way the Hurricanes dismantled the Brumbies here in Super Round up close and personal, they're still the team to beat. But we'll see. We'll see. It's all very interesting over the coming weeks.
0: Come to walk with you.
2: But I'm just checking in with you, Craig. Yeah. How are you going, mate? Yeah, you want one more?
0: Yeah, I got Cooper Roberts on the
2: on
0: debut tonight. Cooper, how was it?
3: Yeah, no, it was awesome. Pretty cool to debut in front of a sold-out crowd. So, yeah, no, I was just, when I got out there, I just enjoyed it. And, you know, it was good fun.
0: You certainly showed some razzle-dazzle. And he's just had his pants pulled down by one of his teammates. You certainly showed some razzle-dazzle. Talk us about this out the backflip pass. You've been obviously working on that a lot.
3: Yeah, I guess I could kind of probably work on it a little bit after training. But it's kind of just a bit of instinct stuff. Bit of a strength of my game. So just wanted to go out there and, I guess, express myself, I guess.
0: You could perhaps go and teach Johnny McNichol how to pass that ball, because you did see what it's called a try tonight.
3: Yeah.
0: If he had to just pass you a normal pass.
3: Yeah, I know, yeah, I'll have to get into him. But, I'll give him a little bit of a spray. That's all right, yeah. Hopefully he gets me back another time.
0: What does it mean to you, to put this jersey on for the first time in a place like this against a red-hot Hurricanes team?
3: Yeah, no, it's awesome. Growing up watching Super Rugby, so yeah, dream come true to put on the jersey today, and that was good fun.
0: Well, congratulations and well done, and I guess we sit back and see what happens tomorrow night, and hopefully back here next week.
3: Yeah. No, we'll sit back and, yeah, fingers crossed we've got a home quarters.
0: Appreciate your time. Thanks so much.
2: Cooper Roberts there. Yeah, a lot of classy touches tonight, John. I think I mentioned during the broadcast, you know, former New Zealand under-20s. He had some injury issues. We got a chance to speak to him during the week. He's had to bide his time, but you can see the potential. And, you know, guys like Dallas McLeod, going to Exeter Chiefs, Braden Ennor, Perpignan. I'm going to see a bit more of Cooper Roberts.
4: Yeah, absolutely. And I think he's one of a number, isn't he? And tonight was a great opportunity for both sides to get some of their players that haven't had much rugby game time and playing at a different level. So, yeah, great to see young Cooper Roberts out there playing so well tonight.
2: 47-14, the Crusaders.

0: Crusaders have beaten the Hurricanes, and that'll do us from One NZ Stadium at Takaha. Really appreciate your company here on Newstalk ZB Sport and iHeartRadio throughout the course of the evening. We will be back 4:30, Newstalk ZB Sport and iHeartRadio tomorrow. The Brumbies against Moana Pacifica, which could be their last ever game in the competition. And then 7:05, really intriguing contest this for Crusaders fans, for Chiefs fans, for Blues fans. It is, of course, the Battle of the Bombays, the Chiefs and the Blues. Blues win, they'll have a home quarter final, most likely against the Crusaders at Eden Park next week. Chiefs win, and in all likelihood, we probably have the Blues here in Christchurch playing the Crusaders in a 3v4 next week. So really looking forward to that match tomorrow. But on behalf of the team here on the ground, Craig Kerr, John Haggett, the technical expertise of Bill Toomey, and our technical support in studio, Mark Kelly. My name is Nick Pewley. 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
9: I suppose it became a thing where everyone had cell phones and they can film. Greetings, welcome here till 12. Pressure's on the Blues now for the quarterfinal. You'll know that. You'll realise that. Oh, yeah. But if you want to talk on air, that's the plan for tonight. My name is Marcus. Welcome. 0800 80 1080. Someone's emailed me to complain for saying the phone number is 0800. You know the rest. They said, well, what about for people from overseas? A very good point. But they could go online or call directory. That's what I'd be doing. Do do do. Do do do. Zenith, it's Marcus. Good evening.
10: Good evening, Marcus. Good to hear you, mate, on a rather chilly Friday night.
9: Which island are you on, Zenith?
10: I'm just coming into Auckland, bro.
9: Oh, yeah.
10: Heading for the freight yard in Auckland here.
9: Oh, yeah. And then do you live in Auckland or then you have to drive back home?
10: No. I come down from Whangarei every night and then get a load and go home again.
9: Oh, that's a good length, because that's 3 out, 4 out. That's a good day, because it's 8 hours and you're done and dusted, eh?
10: Well, yeah, sometimes it depends on how busy our freight yard is in Auckland. It can be 14 hours. But
9: really?
10: It is what it is.
9: So you're just waiting. You're just waiting to drop your load.
10: No, I unload and then while I'm waiting to reload. It takes 3 hours to reload my truck, but in between that, I got to wait for all the really long haulers like the Wellingtons and the ferry trucks and the armies and the, you know, just got to wait for them to get out of there before I can start loading.
9: How's that secret cafe going up north?
10: Secret cafe.
9: Well, we talked about it about 3 years ago. There's a cafe on the way, but halfway between Whangarei and Auckland, right? And it's just a garage that does takeaways. It's just got a number on it.
10: Oh, I don't know.
9: Oh, okay. Might be.
10: I'm not up to the play with that one, brother.
9: No, you mustn't stop on the way. Fair enough. Anyway, you want to tell me about comics?
10: Yeah, mate. I've collected a few comics back in the day, but. Not sort of the ones you're talking about, more like the Slain comics, Slain, the Horned God, and there's another few, Fabulous Fairy Freak Brothers. You heard of them?
9: Oh, yeah. Stoners, eh? Yeah.
10: Yeah, hilarious.
9: That stoner humour, though, eh? That one, the fairy, is hilarious.
10: Oh, yeah, well, yeah, they're really good.

0: obviously I used to get up to the actual
1: I would have heard about them, forever.
0: Yeah, I've got a whole collection of them.
1: Oh, that'd be good to get out from. What was the other one you said, Slain?
0: Yeah, Slain, the Horned God. He's a Celtic half god. Really good. Awesome. Yeah.
1: Half human.
0: Half human. Yeah. And what are the other ones I've got? I've got some. There's a whole heap of Slain ones, but back in the day, you used to get the science fiction heavy metal magazine.
1: Oh,
0: you
1: yes.
0: Remember that?
1: Yes, no, it wasn't my thing, but I could probably remember it.
0: Yeah, I've got a few of those too, probably about 24 of those. I don't think you can get them anymore. Mind you, I haven't seen them. I haven't been looking for them or anything.
1: You weren't into Cheech and Chong as well, were you?
0: Oh, just to watch a few of their movies, yeah.
1: Well, I think we had their record, which was pretty unlistenable, but I mean, it was kind of fun. Yeah, there's a record. They're just laughing hysterically most of the way through the record. You know what it was like.
0: Yeah. And listening to them cough.
1: Yeah. Oh, well, good luck with your turnaround, Zenith. Nice to hear from you. Thank you. 9:20. Let's take a break. More lines will be becoming available. Head till 12.
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7: Oh, good to hear about the ferry fee. I mean, I'd read everything. It was always sort of amusing to a point. I don't think you go out of your way to buy them, the old Furry Freak Brothers, but there we go. Get in touch if you want to talk, 0800 80 1080 and 92. Yes, Jason, it's Marcus. Good evening.
8: Yeah, hi, Marcus. Yeah, I was a big comic kid when I was a kid. I had them on order at the local bookshop every Monday. Because we were mainly English then, I was more into the English comics like Beano, Dandy, comics like Whizzer and Chips. And there was a few others with those sort of names too that combined as time went on. But my main comic was the Warlord comic. And you could send away to England and they'd send you back this little folder and it had like an ID card in it. And then the other side of the card
7: Can I just stop you there for a sec, Jason, and say when you'd send away to England, that wouldn't be straightforward either because you have to go get a postal note, wouldn't you, to send your money. Is that right?
8: It took that long that when it turned up about 8 months later, I'd forgotten about it and I was so excited. I was so excited. But anyway, I was a Warlord secret agent, possibly the only one in New Zealand. That was a good comic.
7: The Warlord? He was a tribal-looking guy with Indian headgear, is that right?
8: Nah, he was an English dude in a suit and tie.
7: I'm looking at a different thing. I'm looking at the Warlord, okay.
8: Yeah, no, this is MI6 Warlord.
7: I didn't realise you were talking about MI6 Warlord. Okay,
8: Yeah. Because, I mean, all that sort of stuff was still hanging on after World War II, you know, and he had these arch-enemy rogue German agents who were still acting in Europe, and so there was all stories about that in it, and good war stories too. So that was my favourite comic. I did used to dabble a bit into the United States stuff. My favourite of those really was, what was his name? Gearloose.
7: Oh, yeah. Yeah.
8: Uncle Gearloose. He was the mad professor of of Huey, Dewey and Louie. I used to enjoy that out of the Mickey Mouse ones and all those sort of characters. Used to read quite a bit of Arnie and what was that called?
7: Archie and...
8: Archie.
7: Yep. Yeah.
8: Yeah, used to read quite a bit of those. They weren't a bad story either. But then comics started fading and they all started sort of having to add one to another and then there was two added to three and sort of... As the comic era faded out, I was starting to be in my teens, so I was more getting, motorcycle mags and car mags at that point. Although I must say, I did get a hell of a lot of comics from secondhand bookshops. I used to spend a lot of my money on that, so I'd go and buy them and then trade them back or trade them to other comic centres for comics I wanted.
7: Did you have an income? Did you have an income?
8: Yeah, I was mowing lawns and doing all the stuff that kids do, you know.
7: You'd need that with your comics, wouldn't you?
8: Yeah, exactly.
7: Did you get into Commando or the War?
8: I was just gonna say, I did like Commandos when I was a kid, but I never really collected them. But then about 10 years ago, I started looking into them a bit more and decided that I was going to collect only the first 1,000 numbers because they were actually worth a bit of money. So I had a bit of a collection. I think I had about 150 and some good early numbers, but they got taken in Gabrielle, unfortunately, so that was the end of that.
7: Oh, and it's sad to hear that. Yeah, okay. Were you getting them online or virtually? Were you buying them through Trade Me or through shops?
8: Yeah, on shops. Never got any offline in that back in that stage, okay. And I just sort of haven't really wanted to. I lost all my books, mate. It was the biggest devastation.
7: That's heartbreaking. Absolutely heartbreaking, yeah. Especially for someone who's passionate about that. Were the Commandos, and you're probably someone that can answer this, were they printed in New Zealand?
8: No, they were English.
7: But were they printed in England, or were they done them locally?
8: Pretty sure they were printed in England. And when you mentioned another one like it that was around, there was, and I'm pretty sure it was called the War Library.
7: Okay.
8: And it was another Commando type, not as good as the Commando though, but it was just trying to edge in on their comic. It was the same size as the Commando. It was a small mag. But no, Commandos actually had quite good stories in them. Actually, most of them quite fun.
7: I think they probably portrayed the enemy in somewhat simplistic terms. Sometimes, would that be right?
8: Yeah, that'd be a fair comment. If anyone's got any of those 3,000s, they're the ones that are worth a bit of money.
7: How many they have? There's been thousands.
8: Yeah, 10,000, maybe more, I'm not sure. But, you know, they were good days. I enjoyed my comics, and I really used to hang out for Mondays going down the bookshop and, you know, getting my comics to read. They were probably sick of me, same as the guys in the second-hand bookshops. But, it was a different life back then. Good life too, Marcus. Simple, you know, lots of reading.
7: You just don't see children ever with comics.
8: Pardon?
7: You just don't see children ever with comics now.
8: No, never.
7: Okay.

0: Nice to talk, Jason. Thank you for that. Welcome, people. My name is Marcus. Good evening. Here till 12, 0800 80 1080. And 9292 to text. If you want to be a part of it. Crusaders saw off the Hurricanes fairly straightforward match there, about 40 to 12 or something like that. And seemed to have a good crowd again at Takaha, so well done to them. 9:30, any headlines, please.
1: Thank you, Marcus. ANZ's chief economist isn't ruling out a credit rating downgrade for the country, saying agencies are watching us closely. Yesterday's budget forecasts a return to surplus in the 2028-29 year, but Sharon Zolner admits a rosy outlook. She says attention is now on the government to see how it manages its finances. The Minister for Arts, Culture and Heritage says a lot of the artists at last night's music awards were likely funded by the government's arts funding. Linda Topp called out the government's budget on stage, saying there didn't appear to be any funding for music this year. And concerns the health system is failing Māori experiencing eating disorders. Otago University researchers say Māori experience eating disorders at rates comparable to, and in some cases higher than non-Māori, but are less likely to be recognised or treated and face barriers when seeking help. More at 10 or go to nzherald.co.nz.
0: Thanks so much, Nina. 29 to 10. If you want to partake, be good. Rocky, Marcus, welcome.
2: How you going, Marcus, there?
0: Good, Rocky. Nice to hear from you.
2: I'm just talking about YouTube, actually, and I was just been, you know, over the years I've been looking at YouTube, and I've just discovered, which I did not know, was O'Hara was like a ghost town. And I used to live there.
0: Oh, did you back really? In the prison?
2: Yeah, I did, actually. Yeah, I did, from Alexandra in the Central Otago.
0: Were you incarcerated?
2: that actually was there when I lived there in 1979.
0: Yeah,
2: you're dead right.
0: It was the soft prison, wasn't it?
2: It was a soft
0: white
2: prison.
0: Collar prison, yes, yeah.
2: Dead right. I got the school bus from, I used to go past that prison, and it was just like, what you call for animals, and they were there, and they could do whatever they liked. It was a soft prison, and O'Hara there at that point in time, I went to the O'Hara era school, and my God, they were great people there, and what happened was I discovered it's now a ghost town.
0: On earth would have taken your father there?
2: Well, I'll tell you this as well. What happened was my mother's mother says you could run the farm, but that didn't kind of work out, so the old man ended up in the coal mine.
0: They didn't have coal, just past
2: the prison. Yeah, yeah. So Dad was there for quite some time, and I went to school there. And
0: was it an open cast mine or an underground mine?
2: Yes, it was.
0: Open
2: cast. I was there. I used to go with Dad on Saturday, but I couldn't believe how time's gone by since 1979, and that place is almost gone.
0: Yeah.
2: Well, it's gone.
0: Yeah. I don't know why it's gone, but it's gone. Well, I guess the prison was the last thing, and then the houses were cheap, and then I guess after a while too. Are the services still there? You still got water and sewage?
2: I think there's probably about, there might be like three or four people left there.
0: Yeah.
2: I'm not too sure on that, Marcus, but it's...
0: Oh, she's pretty wild. She's pretty wild country too. There was...
2: It is. Well, I was in that class, and there was only like, you know, I'm just putting it out there, there was there's a few of us white boys there. Quite amazing. But we all got on so well.
0: How'd that work out for you?
2: Very good with the males, but, you know, like, there's a honky boy here, there.
0: Yeah, wow.
2: I know, Marcus, but, I mean, that's how things were back in the days. But I'll tell you what, I really enjoyed the school, and the teachers, the best teachers I've ever had in my life. And, as I said, I was kind of the outsider, but coming from Alexandra. It was quite, but I tell you what, Marcus, it was
0: Did you go to secondary school there, did you?

0: How do you sustain those towns? It's like, I don't know if you know about Ohio nightcaps. I mean, we've got people. But, you know, the coal mine's gone, so there's not the work there. Then your dairy goes and your gas station goes, so you got to come into town, you know, and it's suddenly, it's, well, I think probably, actually last time I was up at nightcaps, it looked like it was going all right, because I guess there's probably, dairy's quite strong up there. But, you know, those towns, old mining towns, they do become goals, you know, because you're just, it's just not the work. And then I think they change it so you couldn't move to those towns and still get the benefit because there's no job there. Anyway.
1: Dead right, Marcus. And Ahura is so landlocked. It's in this little wee valley with bushel around it. It can't go anywhere else. It's so unfortunate. But it was a great wee show to live in. And I'm so proud to have been a part of that wee village, really.
0: Love you to talk, Rocky. Thank you so much. I like your memories, 24 to 10.
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6: 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Sundays from 9 a.m. on Newstalk ZB. Marcus Lush Nights, the number one night show in New Zealand. 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
0: Brett, thanks for hanging on there. It's Marcus. Welcome.
9: Hi, Marcus. I just called because I was just getting all excited because I had my Popeye's chicken and you mentioned that, and then you mentioned Phantom Comics. And I was like, oh, gee,
0: what?
9: That brings back some happy memories as well.
0: This is my show. Was it a bit dry? The Popeyes have worked out all right.
9: Actually, it's not bad. I've become a little bit of an addict, actually. I drive home from Auckland to Matakana, and I've just opened a Popeyes at Silverdale BP.
0: Oh, and that's lazy. And so you just go, jeepers creepers, wow.
9: Yeah, I need a bit of petrol. A little three-pack of Popeyes wings. It's just a little entree to get before I get home and have dinner with the missus.
0: But the trouble is, when you do that, then you always got that rubbish sort of in the car talking to you, isn't it? Because where's your bin? Where do you bin that? That's the thing, isn't it?
9: Yeah, I know. I do have to sink it into the bin or stop off and throw it somewhere. But the Phantom comic, I was a little bit. I actually kept reading Phantom comics up until I was the early 20s. So I was actually a little bit embarrassed about it. I was addicted to that as well. Did you ever read them?
0: Well, you know, I was obviously curious, so I'd read them to find out what it was about. But it just because comics, you'd always inherit comics, or you'd go to someone's batch and there'd be a pile. So the thing about comics, you'd always end up reading every comic you came across because there'd always be piles, and it'd be one holiday you might just be on Commandos, or the other, you know, you might be at some relative had died and given you, so you just read what there was. So I would have had, but it didn't really grab me.
9: Yeah, I was the same except for the Phantom one, because

0: because I used to go up on a Saturday night and go to the dairy and buy at the 8 o'clock.
1: Yes.
0: Do you remember the 8 o'clock?
1: Yes, I certainly do. Where are we talking? Let's picture it. Where's the dairy?
0: Oh, it was like in Mount Eden, Dominion Road.
1: Yep, copy that. Okay, yep.
0: Yeah. And you'd wait till about 9 o'clock and then go up there, buy a chocolate bar, the 8 o'clock, because that's how you found out your sports news and all that. You couldn't just get on the internet like you do now.
1: No.
0: So you just like go up and get that, and then the latest Phantom comic would come out. So I'd go home and read.
1: What sport were you following?
0: Oh, I'd get all the rugby results and the league results and all things like that. Yeah, the 8 o'clock was the first one to release all the weekend sports news.
1: Sure.
0: Back then, so if you wanted to find out who had won, you know, in rugby and league and all that, you'd just get the 8 o'clock and you'd find out, you know, early.
1: Now tell me something.
0: That's the only.
1: And maybe this is why I didn't like the Phantom. It was episodic, was it?
0: Because
1: if I've just come across random ones, it would have made no sense because the storylines wouldn't have concluded. That probably was the downer for me.
0: Yeah, you're probably right. Well, I mean, I don't think it was that great. I didn't get enough that was
1: sequential. But the other thing about the 8 o'clock, right, is that my mother, from where she worked, would occasionally get buy raffle tickets, right? And the winning ticket, the winning number was the last three digits of the TAB total in the 8 o'clock paper. So you have to go along and buy the 8 o'clock paper to work out whether you had the winning raffle ticket. Do you remember that at all?
0: Vaguely.
1: That's why I know the 8 o'clock was important, because you work out whether your raffle ticket was a winner or not.
0: Right, yeah. I just remember it was very popular. You'd get up there quickly, you know, before it sold out. If you were, like, got there at 9:30, you might have missed out getting it, you know?
1: Are you going to be inundated with townies? Is this where you live there? You're going home, are you?
0: I'm just driving into Matakana now as we talk.
1: Will you be inundated what's that town like? Is it busy in the long weekends? It's mainly a holiday population, is it?
0: It gets busy in the long weekends, definitely. Yeah.
1: In a good way?
0: You know, yeah, in a good way. Yeah.
1: Okay.
0: The market here is very popular in the weekends. And there's a lot of holiday makers in Omaha, which is just around the corner.
1: Yeah.
0: So it does get, the population triples in long weekends like this one.
1: Well, it's always been, the market's still good. The market hasn't become, it's still good food and stuff, is it?
0: Oh, great food, yeah.
1: Okay, great.
0: I love the, you know, the usual things, the white bait fritters and mussel fritters and things like that. It's good. It's very popular.
1: You got broad taste, too, from your mussel fritters right through to your Popeyes, eh? Yes.
0: That's good. What I remember about the Phantom comic was the guys, the Phantom goes to Walks. That was his name.
1: Yes.
0: But his real name was John Walker.
1: Yes.
0: And the reason I remember that is because our famous John Walker, who was a hero of mine at the time.
1: Yes, that's right.
0: In the early 80s, John Walker was a legend of New Zealand, and of course the Phantom's name was John Walker. Just a little bit of nostalgia.
1: Do you still read any comics?
0: No, but I did like it at the time, yeah. And there was a comic too that I would like to have asked, I'm sure the guy you had on earlier would know. There was a comic of this two twins who lived in the jungle, and they sort of killed and just ate meat and all that. They were like twins, and they were a little bit like Tarzan like. And I used to read the comic of these two. I just can't remember what it was. I'm sure that guy that you had on earlier would know who it was. But
1: Summer, yeah. You keep how far from home are you, Brett? Summer will know. You keep listening, we'll find out for you. 16 away from 10. If you want to talk, head on midnight tonight. Back in a bit.
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5: 14 to 10. Hi, Gay, it's Marcus. Welcome.
6: Hi, Marcus. I'm ringing because I heard that man talking about Uhura, and I rarely hear anybody talking about Uhura these days. But my family arrived in Uhura in 1947. I was two and my mother was just about to produce my brother. My father was a doctor.
5: Wow.
6: And you can imagine it was a bit of a shock coming from Ireland to Uhura.
5: Exactly what I was going to say. Had he just graduated or had he been a doctor for a while?
6: No, he'd been in the war.
5: Okay, understand.
6: He actually wanted to go to Australia, but when he sent off an application, when they wrote back accepting him, they hadn't put enough stamps on, and so he ended up in New Zealand in Uhura.
5: Wow!
6: And it was really, you know, sort of Wild West country in those days.
5: Probably still is.
6: My mother wanted to get a driving license, and she was so pregnant that the policeman who was going to test her just gave it to her on the spot. And there were about two walks. She used to walk around with the baby in the pram. She had Simon, my brother, at home. So you can imagine. The previous doctor had apparently killed himself, and there was a mark on the wall, but they thought it was where he'd shot himself.
5: Oh, flat.
6: And there were lots and lots of stories like that. I mean, it's great to, you know, to think of them now, but it was very different. The women all apparently had curlers in all week and their teeth out, because, you know, in those days everybody had their teeth out when they were when they left school.
5: Yes.
6: And on Friday nights they used to take out their curlers and put their teeth in and go down to the pub or to the pictures. So, and mummy was only like 23.
5: Oh, and was she from a small town, or was she from a city? Was it a
6: She was from Dublin, and she'd been in the war too. She'd been a Wren.
5: Oh, wow.
6: So anyway, I have a fond memory. I mean, I do have some memories of it. We went back once about 15 years ago, and there was nothing much left there. The house that we'd lived in was there, but there wasn't much else.
5: How long did you survive there?
6: We must have stayed there for nearly a year.
5: Oh, okay. It wasn't. I thought you were going to say 20 years, but yeah, years not long. Is
6: no,
5: it?
6: No,
5: no. So, how old were you when you were there?
6: I was almost two, when we got there.
5: Okay, so I was going to ask you about rail cars and stuff, but you wouldn't remember those because you were so young.
6: No, I don't remember. You know, I just have vague.

0: memories of things and the things that my mother told me about, you know, the stories that she told.
1: And clearly they clearly they stayed in New Zealand after that, because you sound like a Kiwi. Where was after that? Where did you head for?
0: After that, we went to the North Shore of Auckland, to Torbay. And then I think I've spoken to you about this. When I was 9, we went to Western Samoa because we were going to go back to Ireland. But we were doing a, Daddy was doing a 2-year contract in Apia, in the hospital there. But he was lost at sea during the time that we were there, and we had to come home to New Zealand and wait for 7 years, because if you don't have a body, you can't presume death.
1: Oh.
0: So my mother had to wait in New Zealand until then, and then we went back to Ireland.
1: In a recreational incident at sea?
0: No. There was, in Tokelau, somebody got in touch to say that somebody needed an amputation, and there were only 2 other doctors in the hospital. There was a woman and there was an elderly man who were doctors, and so my father volunteered to go on this boat called the Joyita.
1: Oh, and, yes, I am familiar with that. Yes.
0: Do you remember that?
1: Yes, I do remember talking about that, yes.
0: Yeah.
1: Oh,
0: so that was the story.
1: How cruel, they couldn't your family couldn't return for 7 years.
0: Yes. And it was very difficult because, you know, in those days when you were a doctor, you had quite a good salary and you were quite kind of looked up to and everything. And suddenly she was on the widow's pension. And,
1: she didn't go back to Ireland?
0: She did go back when I was 17.
1: Okay.
0: There were 4 kids in the family and I was the eldest. And when I was 17, we were able to go back to Ireland.
1: Oh, what an extraordinary story.
0: Yeah. So we never found out what happened to him.
1: No, and that's one of the great, that's probably a story for another night. But look, I have to go for commercials, Kay, but thank you so much for that. Wow. You start with a hurry and that's an unbelievable story. Goodness. How heartbreaking. Get in touch, 0800 80 away from 10.
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1: Yeah, I'm very interested to talk about Uhura for those people that might have some information about that. Yeah, and obviously for me it resonates because of the

0: prison. That's for all that. I think, was it Ray Smith that went there? But yeah, a lot of those people that from sort of the corporate greed ended up there. I see it's now owned by a religious group, whatever that means. Must be some sort of grouped accommodation, but also to the rail car that would go from New Plymouth. I'd caught that a number of times in my younger years. You'd go from New Plymouth to Tomaranui on the rail car, then onto the train. Quite not good. And I guess that probably would have stopped about 72, 73. But I think, too, there was a coal mining town, obviously, Ahura, but I think there was also aerial cableways and railways to service the coal mine, too. It was quite a big thing. I only know that because some of the people in the railway enthusiast crowd, there's sort of, you know, you can get demolition rail from there, I think. A lot of it is sourced from there. That's how I know a bit about that. But, yeah, fascinating about that. So get in touch if you do want to talk. 4 away from 10, my name is Marcus. Good evening and welcome. Be in touch if you want to be 0800 80 COMICS. Yeah, this isn't, because I'll tell you what, the studio smells really, really I was worried there was an electronic fire in the studio, but someone's emailed, a lot of the Invercargill smokers' lifestyle block hedge trimmings set fire to as soon as they are cut. The chainsaws drive me crazy, 3, 6, 4 days a year. Yeah, as I drove into town tonight, I came a bit early for a meeting, but there was a, just Tisbury, there was a massive fire burning, so I guess that's what it is. Yeah, quite often at night I'll hear smell smoke. I think the 8 o'clock was also popular for spot the ball competition. There'd be something the kids have no idea about. You tell them about spot the ball. You'd know what that is anyway. Marcus, I have about 300 of those small commandos books. My most precious ones are the old classic magazines from over the 50s that my uncle had. I'm not sure if you remember them. Yes, we quite often read those. There'd be the great books, the great classics would be done in a comic book. It wasn't a bad thing, actually. You got the place, it's sort of Treasure Island, and I read a lot of those. I'd read any comic. Loved them. But yeah, wasn't obsessed about any particular one. Some great texts, and we'll get to those. 0800 80 1080 and 9292 to text. Oh, I feel like I've done a night's talk back already. It's only halfway through. The night is just beginning. Catch ya.
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5: Mike Hosking, Ryan Bridge, Matt Heath, Tyler Adams. 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

0: 10 o'clock. I'm Nina Burton. ANZ's chief economist isn't ruling out a credit rating downgrade for the country, saying agencies are watching us closely. Yesterday's budget forecasts a return to surplus in the 2028-29 year, but Sharon Zolner admits it's a rosy outlook. She says attention's now on the government to see how it manages its finances.
1: If they just took the numbers here and now as things stand, our rating would be lower than it is. We're being given the benefit of the doubt, but the doubts are growing.
0: And this year's budget draws a line under the taxation of charities after years of back and forward. It sets a $100,000 cap on donations eligible for tax credit. That's along with changes to the research and development tax incentive, the fringe benefit tax and the foreign investment fund. Denton's tax partner Bruce Bernacki says we've had a donation cap in the past before it became unlimited, but $100,000 seems sensible.
2: 0.1% of donors make donations in excess of that amount, and I suspect if you can afford to do that, slightly less concerned about the tax credit.
0: Children's charity Variety sounding the alarm over poverty in the wake of yesterday's budget. This year's child poverty report shows the number of children in material hardship jumped by almost 50,000 between 2022 and 2025. Variety CEO Wayne Howard says organisations should be working together on the issue. He says there's been no movement towards the 2028 target of halving child poverty.
3: There's 1 in 7 Kiwi kids that are living without the basics, food, warmth, transport, school costs and healthcare. We're not making any margins on it.
0: The Minister for Arts, Culture and Heritage says a lot of the artists at last night's music awards were likely funded by the government's arts funding. Linda Topp called out the government's budget on stage, saying there didn't appear to be any funding for music. She continued, saying we need a government that says the arts are more important than the defence budget. Paul Goldsmith says it's standard practice for cracks to be made at a centre-right government at Arts Awards.
4: But I wouldn't agree with the basic proposition at all, of course, because we massively invest in music and the arts.
0: Concerns the health system is failing Māori experiencing eating disorders. Otago University researchers say Māori experience eating disorders at rates comparable to, and in some cases higher than non-Māori, but are less likely to be recognised or treated and face barriers when seeking help. Lead researcher Michaela Petty says within the health sector there's often a belief eating disorders only affect thin Pākehā women, so Māori are overlooked.
5: Eating disorder treatment doesn't align with Wairoa or Whakapapa, so westernised models often miss very lived realities.
0: And Kiwis are flaunting their favourite New Zealand musicians' merchandise today on New Zealand Music T-shirt Day. The day is about shining a light on homegrown music while raising funds for Music Helps, a charity that supports initiatives using music to help and heal. The charity's helped more than 100,000 people with music therapy and education and offers emergency assistance for local artists. Music Helps General Manager Carmel is encouraging everyone to get involved.
6: We're a band, and it doesn't have to be the latest trend band. I am wearing a Shehad sweatshirt that I've had for 15 years.
0: In sport, Savu Reese is relishing in his 100th match victory for the Crusaders against the Hurricanes at a sold-out One New Zealand Stadium tonight. The winger made a statement, scoring 2 tries and kicking his maiden conversion to take the 47-14 win against the top of the table team. Reese is the 26th Crusader to reach the Centurion milestone and says it's an honour.
7: It's been quite a journey, yeah, super proud, and especially to the people that's backed me all the way up until now, and it's pretty special for not just myself but for my family as well.
0: Leading player agent Bruce Sharrock has sounded a warning over the diminishing value of the All Blacks as rugby grapples with an increasingly tough market. Sharrock, who has clients across both the union and league codes, believes the battle for relevance is getting harder in the current landscape. He's been asked by the Rugby Direct podcast whether the black jersey still holds the same lure for his clients.
8: No, and I think that's another realisation that needs to be understood. I won't mention names, but I could speak to 24-year-old All Blacks at the moment that are talking about what happens after the World Cup. I mean, that was never the case. Once you got that jersey, you would stay there. You'd have to get the chisel to get it off your back.
0: Rising tennis ace Victoria Mboko isn't prepared to preempt official word that Serena Williams is making a comeback at the age of 44. The 19-year-old Canadian

0: has been tipped to pair up with the American great in doubles at the Queen's Tournament, a lead-up to Wimbledon. Williams, a 23-time Grand Slam champion, hasn't played a professional match for almost 4 years, but is understood to have requested wild cards for grass court tournaments next month in England. Mboko has let it slip that Williams and her are talking.
1: You know, me and Serena have stayed in touch, which is really, really nice because, you know, I really look up to her. For me, I want to kind of let the moment for her. I feel like if she's ready to come back on her own terms, then I feel like it's up to her to announce that.
0: And the Manawatu Jets have beaten the Taranaki Airs 89-77 in tonight's only National Basketball League matchup from Hawera. That's news and sport to 10:05. Marcus Lush is next. 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Northland, Auckland, Coromandel Peninsula and Bay of Plenty partly cloudy with isolated showers. The remainder of the North Island mainly fine, areas of fog, isolated showers developing. Nelson and Marlborough mainly fine, rain developing. Buller to Fiordland, drizzle and rain developing in Fiordland and Westland. Canterbury, Otago and Southland, areas of low cloud or fog with a few spots of rain developing. And the Chatham Islands, mostly cloudy with a few showers. I'm Nina Burton, that's News Talk ZB News, Sport and Weather to 10:06.
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0: Welcome. It's 10:07, and I am Marcus with you till 12 o'clock. Well, that was fascinating. And talking about Uhura, for those that don't know where it is, it's west of Taumarunui. So if you go on that forgotten highway through Whangamomona, you will then go through Uhura. I think you go. Well, it's on the railway line. I'm not quite sure if the road goes through that way, but it's a coal town that is now a ghost town. And I don't even know how big the coal mine was. It's never been around when I have been. It must have been a big coal mine in its day. So I don't know how many it would have employed. But it's one of those towns now that, there's no work and all the shops are bought up. One of those places you could go for cheap housing, which probably attracted a fairly interesting cross-section of people that were out of the system and stuff like that. You know how it works. Makes sense, doesn't it? So that's the situation. So, yeah. I don't know how big the coal mine was. I presume it was a government owned one, was it? I don't know. And I presume it's not still there, but I've got no idea that that's the case. But it was a coal town. And the thing about the North Island is that you think more of the coal as a South Island thing, but obviously too, you've got places where they did have coal. But yeah, that's what we are talking about tonight a little bit. And comics. So that's what we're on about tonight. Get in touch if you want to talk. 0800 80 1080. And dehumidifier. Oh, there's lots of stuff going on. But yeah, I think we've been blessed with good topics and a lot of people with stuff to say. And maybe there is still coal mining up there. I'm pretty sure there's not. But you know the way it goes. You're always trying to come up with new things. I don't even know how many they employed. It says, according to AI, Uhura's coal mining history transformed the remote King Country settlement to a booming town of the 30s, producing over a million tons of coal. The closure of the mines in the 70s and the 90s triggered a severe economic decline, turning the area into a quintessential Kiwi ghost town. I just don't know how many it employed. It was the Tatu mine was the largest underground mine in the area. That went till 71. Taken over by the state mines in 1940. And the Waitawhenua coalfield, north of Uhura, underground and open cast pit mines, highly productive, sending coal down the cliff face via a pipeline to a crushing and screening plant. Oh, by 1961, the township was bustling with a population peaked at 654. 2,000 in the wider district. But because they relied on a single industry, vulnerable, and when Tatu, the state mine, closed the 70s, many local businesses shuttered alongside them. And Waitawhenua closed in 1990. So there you go. And then they turned the miners' hostel into a prison for the white-collar people. And prisons are good things for towns because they employ a lot of people. But yes, I don't know if it's going to come back. I don't know if it's with those. I think they take the rail carts on the railways. I don't know if that brings anything to the town. Felt like a foreboding place to me. Good evening, Dennis. It's Marcus. Welcome and thanks for calling.
1: Oh, no worries, Marcus. Thanks for taking my call.
0: Pleasure.
1: First time caller, actually. So
0: you're doing it well. Your phone's off and you're polite. So well done you. I mean, your phone, not your radio's off, which is good. So yeah, that's great. Thanks.
1: Yep. Thank you. I've actually met you in person, actually, some years back, but that's another story.
0: Where would have that been at, do you think, Dennis?
1: Oh, well, I know where it was. I was in a coffee bar in Tay Street in Invercargill, having a coffee with a colleague, and you walked in to buy yourself a coffee, and you knew him. He introduced us, and I said hello, and you said hello.
0: And who was he?
1: Oh, he was an insurance guy, and I knew you were going to ask me that, but I'd forgotten his name.
0: And just the other day I was saying I've never known any insurance guy, so that's interesting, isn't it? Yeah, okay, yeah, brilliant.
1: Yeah, he used to play rugby for Southland, so he was, you know, reasonably well-known sort of guy, I think.
0: That would be right, yeah, okay.
1: Yeah. Now, I need to ask you first, have you ever been to Tautuk Peninsula? off the Chaslands.
0: Yes. Is that accessible or inaccessible?
1: It's accessible. If you're driving from Balclutha to Invercargill, you're driving around in the beautiful bush and everything, and then you'd go down a wee road and you can get onto the beach. It's a beautiful beach. It's about a kilometre and a half sandy beach. And at the end of the beach, there's a river that comes down, and beyond the river, there's a little peninsula.
0: Yeah, no, look, I've often looked at it, and I've never actually got onto it, and only because I thought it was there's a whole lot of cribs around the cliff, aren't there? Is that right?
1: Yes, there is, about a couple of dozen. There's no power, or there used to be, no power, no water, no sewage, no nothing.
0: Yeah.
1: But anyway, when I was about 10, my family, we got access to a crib there, and we went into this place, and because there was no power, we had to go to bed at candlelight, and inside this crib there was this big chest that we could sit on, but underneath the chest, open the chest, here's a whole pile of Phantom comics.
0: Fantastic. Fantastic.
1: Now, the Phantom goes back to about 1937. It's one of the earliest comics ever produced. But anyway, we'd go to bed at night reading these Phantom comics by candlelight, and you could hear the surf pounding away on the beach. And it was just fantastic as a young lad, you know. And I'm not young anymore, but I have a collection of about 650 Phantom comics, so I'm a bit of a fan.
0: So that was all from you didn't take those ones there, but that sparked the flame. Is that right? Have I got that right?
1: Yes. And you may be interested to know that this batch was owned by Mr. and Mrs. Glenn Denning.
0: Oh, yes, Russell Glenn Denning, the train guy. That would be right, wouldn't it?
1: That was his parents, yes. Okay. Russell was at one stage, my dad was an engine driver, and Russell was his fireman at one stage.
0: Yes.
1: So that's how we got access to the crib. But, yeah, the Phantom, as I say, goes back a long, long way. And the stories, initially, they were sideways. The comics were sideways. And the stories were, as you said, a little bit episodic, if you like. Although your earlier callers

0: that it was John Walker. It's not actually. It was Kit Walker, or sometimes it was Kip with a P. But so the earlier comics were very, very basic. But as they progressed, the writers, the guy who created it, Lee Falk, he met his life alongside the life of the Phantom. He didn't get married for many, many years, but ultimately Lee got married.
1: Ah, of course. So it was projection, auto-projection or something. Wow.
0: Something like that, yeah. And then the Phantom, brilliant comic on the one where Phantom got married, you know, because there was all these presidents and people at his ceremony. But, it was just glorious. And then one of the rare and very valuable comics is The Phantom Goes to War. He produced one during the war years. And, some of them are very, very, anyway, I'm going on a bit.
1: But tell me something, Dennis, because you're collecting them, right, but the ones you're collecting won't be in series, will they? You've got, how do you say you've got?
0: Oh, 650.
1: But you need to, so they won't, they're not in, none of them are in sequence, is that right?
0: As time progressed, each comic became its own story. So
1: okay, I didn't understand that. That makes sense. Okay, yep.
0: Some of the earlier ones have been reproduced into modern versions. So if there was two or three stories and one, or two or three comics with one story, they ultimately became one story and then more modern. Because, they couldn't keep creating the same story, so they reproduced a lot of them. But then they brought in ones from European writers were creating them as well. So they were coming to us from through Australia, but they were coming to us in the Phantom guise as well.
1: So were most of them black and white, or were they in colour?
0: Mainly black and white. That was their thing, yeah.
1: And they weren't an Australian comic, but they've got an Australian connection, is that right?
0: They were produced in Australia. Well, certainly our ones here, they were produced in Australia. Yeah.
1: And are you an active collector, Dennis? You've got 600. Are you trying to get more than that? And where do you get them?
0: No, I gave up. I gave up a few years ago. Yeah, but I just loved it. In fact, as I was a kid, I read all sorts of comics, everything from the Supermans and the Batmans, and it was Kit Carson. There was War Comics. There was all sorts of, it's all we had as kids before TV, before anything else.
1: Great entertainment. They're portable. You can only wear with them. I mean, they were a great thing. They were a fantastic thing.
0: Well, it got me to reading. And by the time I was in Form 1, I was reading Charles Dickens because, I just fell in love with reading and the stories and things like that. So it was a great introduction to literacy, really.
1: And I suppose now with the way that collecting's gone so well with the internet, I suppose they go for crazy amounts now, do they? Do you know?
0: Well, the earlier ones, I think number one can be about $5,000 at the Phantom comic. Unfortunately, poor old Russell's collection got burnt. His mother had miscommunication with him. They all got destroyed.
1: That's an appropriate for a fireman, I guess, on the railways. I guess that's probably. Funnily enough, this holiday is coming home. We actually went to we'd never been to the Cathedral Caves, which is just south of looking at the map, that peninsula. But yeah, it does look like an amazing kind of a place. I've always been fascinated to get, because it's almost like an island, isn't it?
0: It is, and when the tide's high, you can't actually leave. You feel like you're on an island because the river's there.
1: Yeah.
0: And to get to the batches, you have to cross the river with a tractor or an old truck or something like that. Or you can walk across it, but in high tide, you can't leave the island or can't leave the peninsula. It's a wonderful place for kids. Absolutely.
1: Okay, it's on my list. I better get there. Lovely to talk to you, Dennis. Thank you so much for that. 20 past 10, looking forward to your calls. 0800 80 1080 80, Cronulla over Manly. Catch you soon.
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7: Lines free if you want to be involved, people. 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The number is 0800 80 1080 and 9292 to text. We are talking Uhura, the prison town, coal mining town, railway town in the King Country, and comics, particularly Phantom Comics. If those are topics that you want to talk about, good. If there's something else, someone has texted through and said, a friend of mine bought the bank at Uhura for $12,000. He lives in it. Lol, Glenn. Wonder how he's heating it. I think it's all very well when those towns go to buy the big buildings, but I think they're very hard to heat. You end up living in the safe.
8: Great thing to buy the bank, isn't it? Be well built.
7: Marcus, can you do a shout out to Jacine? She's just heard your voice on TalkBack and said that's Marcus. Say hi and thank. Hi, Jacine. Is Jacine a child? Marcus, the rail car made its last run February the 11th, 1978. New Plymouth to Tomaranui. Oh, to be on that.
8: Now the old rail line has just got golf carts on it.
7: Which I'm slightly into, but also slightly depressed that it's no longer trains. By the way, it's not on the Forgotten High Road, Uhura. It's on the road that goes north of there. Coal Country. Good evening, Charlotte. It's Marcus. Welcome.
9: Hi. When you were talking about Uhura, I was trying to think where it was. Isn't it sort of south of Tamarui? There's a prison there.
7: Yeah, there was. Well, they turned the miners' hostel into a prison, but it was a prison without fences that people that weren't a threat went to, and they wandered around. Yeah. And So, yes, that's right.
9: So we went there one day.
7: Oh, did you? Because it's not a place you'd go to. Where, I mean, it's as out of the way as it gets, isn't it?
9: Yes, it was. I think we were coming up from Taranaki. We turned off somewhere. And then, because it goes on up to Taumarunui, doesn't it?
7: Yeah, well, yeah.
9: I'm just trying to think where it was. I know we turned off a side road and, you know, went through the bloody bush and the very nasty bush and anything to get
7: there. Oh, yeah, it's Tiger Country. It's the back of beyond.
9: Yeah, yeah.
7: And also hilly country to farm too. You wouldn't be wanting to farm there by accident.
9: No, I don't think I couldn't see anywhere where Sock could wander around happily.
7: No.
9: Yes. I mean

0: it sounds terrible saying I went to see somebody in prison, but it was a... Yeah, he was in the prison. My best friend that I worked with, she was 6 months pregnant. She came home one day, and they'd been saving to get a new house somewhere. She came home one day from work, and the police were there, and they were just about to pick up a brand new washing machine, which she had bought through Fisher and Paykel, which was where we worked. And she said, "What are you doing with that?" And they said, "We're taking it away." And she said, "No, that's mine. I bought it." And he'd had all his stuff that he said he'd bought stuck in the downstairs underneath their flat. And so off he went to prison. He ended up in O'Hara, and he was still there when she had the baby.
1: did you take the baby down with her?
0: No, because she had the baby.
1: Yep.
0: I didn't. And then he came out of prison eventually, and they lived together for a while. But while he was in O'Hara, no, it was just my husband and I went to see him because we knew where he was.
1: Okay.
0: So we thought, oh, we'll pop in to see.
1: What was it like?
0: It was just like a lovely big old house sort of thing in the middle of it. And I just went in and knocked on the door and said, you know, it was such and such here. And he said, oh, hang on a minute. Yes. He came out and we had a bit of a chat and everything, and off we went.
1: Were there no guards or anything?
0: No, there was gates. I think there were a couple of people watching the gates. There's big gates to get in, but they were open. Yeah. It was just like, you know, somebody's little house.
1: Wow.
0: Well, big house, actually.
1: Yeah. I think they famously played golf there. Did it have a golf course? Or is that?
0: It just looked like bush.
1: Yeah, well, okay, wow.
0: I can't remember because it's a long time ago.
1: What year are we
0: 50
1: talking?
0: 50 years ago.
1: Okay.
0: Did
1: he change his ways once he got out?
0: Yes, he did. But then the marriage broke up. She went back to England. And he went to Australia. But she's dead now, which is a bit sad.
1: Was he Australian, Charlotte?
0: No, he was actually, I think he was English for a start. He was Jewish. But I don't think he was a New Zealander. I'm not sure.
1: Sounds like a character. Okay. Oh, that's brilliant. I enjoyed that, Charlotte. Thank you. Gosh, this history is very interesting. You ever thought in my wildest dreams I talked to someone, actually visited someone in O'Hara prison? Goodness. Nathan, it's Marcus. Welcome.
2: Hey, good evening, Marcus.
1: Hey, Nathan.
2: Nathan speaking.
1: Welcome, Nathan.
2: I went to O'Hara prison. I was sentenced there.
1: Brilliant. What year?
2: I went... it was 93 or something. But I went to New Plymouth prison and it was so full that they shipped me off out there.
1: How'd they ship you?
2: In a van. They took me in a van, drove me. That's a long way to go. From New Plymouth to O'Hara, that's way out the back blocks, man.
1: Oh, you'd be counting your lucky stars, wouldn't you? Because it was a bit of an easy...
2: They had two sections in the whole unit. It was two men cells, and it was two men huts. They were huts, ex miners huts.
1: Yep.
2: And it was in two sections, and all the white collar and fiddlers and all that were cooking our dinners.
1: Oh, you went in that. Oh, okay. So there were two sections. Okay. Wow.
2: Yeah, they subdivided it. They made it. One part was mainstream and one part was segregation.
1: How many people would have been there, Nathan?
2: Oh, it was probably maybe 60 in one unit, and I'm not sure what was in the other one. I've never seen it. But I remember the guys that grew all the weed up Whanganui River. They grew... massive rugby fields, and they were in there. And their visitors flew in a chopper. They landed in the yard in a chopper to them.
1: Just hang on there. Don't go away, Nathan. I'll come back to you. The number is 0800 80 1080 and 9292 to text you want to come through. Here till 12 o'clock tonight. Looking forward to your calls. 84 Cronulla over.

0: Manly, 10:30. Nina headlines, please.
1: Thank you, Marcus. Māori leader and academic Tahirini Moko Mead has died aged 99. He was the founding professor of Māori at Wellington's Victoria University and established the first department of Māori studies there in 1978. A view rail investment's likely to stay on track even if there's a change of government. The budget commits just over $1 billion to Kiwi Rail's planned network investments between 2027 and 2030. And a second endangered sea lion pup has been killed on southern roads in less than 2 weeks. Department of Conservation staff found the five-month-old female pup on Hooper's Inlet Road in Dunedin earlier this month, just days after a male pup was killed in a vehicle strike in the Catlins. More at 11 or go to nzherald.co.nz.
0: Thanks, Nita. 29 to 11. What year did you say you were there, Nathan? Sorry, I've just clicked the button wrongly. I've got a bad... Hang on, don't go anywhere. My mouse has failed. Yeah. Sorry, Nathan, it's me. What year did you say you were there? Nathan? I think I clicked it wrongly. Pardon? Yeah, just see if you can get him back on there. Yeah, sure. Yeah, it's now... owned, the prison is owned by Hope International, a Seventh-day Adventist group. Looks pretty interesting. But yeah, get in touch if you want to talk about this or anything else. 0800 80 1080 and 9292 to text. Yeah, always hard when you put someone on hold for the news. Sorry, Nathan, you're back with
2: you. I'm a long-time listener.
0: Yeah, what year did you say you were there?
2: About 93.
0: And could you wander anywhere, or you had to stay on the...
2: Lockdown was like 8:30 at night.
0: Yeah.
2: It was pretty cool, man.
0: Could you wander around the town or just around the grounds of the prison?
2: No, around the prison gates. The fence was about probably... like your standard backyard. Actually, those guys had escaped from there and they went to the Cozzy Club and got on the piss. That was a hard case.
0: Yeah. They didn't get you working or anything like that, though?
2: Yep, we had work gangs.
0: Doing what?
2: Yep.
0: Forestry or...
2: Cleaning up cemeteries, mowing lawns, forestry, gardening, painting, all sorts of stuff.
0: Brilliant.
2: You could do courses on building houses. It was pretty well done.
0: What courses did you do, Nathan?
2: I just did my time.
0: You've been back there since to look at the town and what it's become?
2: Oh, it's dilapidated.
0: Yeah, that's what they say. They say it's just a ghost town.
2: She's gone down the Googler. They had some mean floods there.
0: Of course.
2: They had some big floods, man. It just flooded the whole area. I tell you one thing out there, is some nice old vintage cars.
0: Really?
2: Yep. Vintage cars. A lot of wild pigs. We used to go pig hunting out there with my dad.
0: Yeah.
2: When I was a young fella.
0: Yeah, okay.
2: Oh, well, Wongamomina, beautiful place.
0: Love your talk, Nathan. Thank you so much for that. 0800 80 1080. Gillian, it's Marcus. Good evening.
3: Good evening, Marcus. I want to bring up a new topic.
0: Sure.
3: If that's okay.
0: Of course.
3: I'd like to talk about the Emmys. Have you heard about any of the winners?
0: I don't know if the Emmys have been on yet. I think the Emmys today was just a subgroup.
3: Well, because I've just... been sort of look on Facebook before I go to bed, and it seems Prime Minister won the best documentary.
0: Yes, oh no, certainly it did, yes.
3: But I haven't heard of any of the other winners. And I'm wondering why I haven't heard about it on the news. Normally, if New Zealand gets a win and anything like that, it's normally at the top of the broadcast.
0: Yeah, it's a good point. It's the annual News and Documentary Emmy Awards. So it's not the other ones. It's for News and Documentary.
3: Yeah.
0: And I did

0: I didn't see the 6 o'clock bulletin tonight, but I guess everyone expected it to win.
1: Yeah, I did.
0: Yeah.
1: But I was just surprised that the first I knew about it was in my pre-bedtime ritual of doom scrolling.
0: It's the worst thing. You're supposed to leave your phone out of the bedroom.
1: It's not on the phone, it's on the computer, so I have to turn it off before I go to bed. Okay. And I set aside half an hour to doom scroll before I go to bed.
0: Oh, yeah. And then you ring me.
1: Only if there's something that struck me.
0: I hope nothing strikes you, Gillian. Thank you for that. 24 away from 11. Here till 12, 0800 80 1080. I feel I want to go back to that part of the country. Had some good times filming the railway documentary up that part of the country, staying in the hotel at Whangamomina, and there's sort of a group of folk musicians we came upon that we stayed at. That was pretty remarkable too. Anyway, you'll know all about that. But yeah, it does flood. There was recently floods there. Because you look at it, it's on a river flat. You see, two banks, three garages, an area school. Not so much now, though. There's always reporters going to do mood pieces there. Last one was done in 2023. Population 700, now 130. Pretty amazing looking place. And it says today the former prison is home to between a dozen and 15 Adventists who are affiliated to the New Zealand Adventist Conference. They're going about turning scriptures into reality. In a town of people, old people and people on sickness benefits, hope, take very little and give a lot. They are wonderful for our elderly. They always have open doors. They've always got a cuppa and a biscuit. They look after the elderly in this town who aren't even associated with the church. So there we go. It's a situation. Looks like an interesting place to go to. Mind you see these groups, you know, I've come across a few of them in their time. They it's like that Waipiata big sanatorium on the hills above in the Maniototo. You know, they buy these big places, but you think, goodness gracious me. I mean, it's all right to buy them, but the maintenance, jeepers, on those big wooden buildings. Ooh. Be a fair bit of work. Anyway, 22 to 11 if you want to talk, Marcus till 12, comics and Uhura and anything else. 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Haven't seen any of that. It's about 5 minutes till half time. 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
2: Looks like Kieran Foran's Manly is looking down the barrel of their second only loss under him. They lost to Manly, I think, narrowly, but it's 18-4 down to Cronulla. Hi, Katie, it's Marcus. Welcome and good evening.
3: Yes, hello, Marcus. How are you?
2: Good, thank you, Katie. Very good, thank you. Good, good, good.
3: I just had to let you know that the Crusaders have just beaten the Hurricanes tonight by a huge score. Most unexpected.
2: No, I thought it was expected because the Hurricanes put up a poor team because they're already into the semis. Is that right?
3: But we didn't have Will Jordan. But it was a sensational game. Absolutely. I just thought I had to let you know that Hurricanes are top.
2: Did you go to
3: nobody
2: it?
3: Nobody can probably beat them. But the Crusaders played a brilliant game.
2: Did you go
3: tonight.
2: To it? Did you go to it, Katie?
3: No, I didn't go tonight, but I have been. But no, I watched it on TV.
2: Okay, good on you. Thanks for that. 18 to 11, rather. Be in touch. Here till midnight. Let me just see if there's any other breaking news happening tonight too. We're talking about that part of the country. Oh, by the way, rum and raisin ice cream is back. Oh yeah, that was big in it today. When was it today? I feel like it's a peculiar New Zealand invention, but I might be wrong. Now, someone said Commando Comics regularly download them up to issue 5. How can you download them? Are they all online? That might be something you want to talk about. But do get in touch if you want to be on air, Marcus, till 12 o'clock tonight. Yeah, if you want to talk, that's the plan. Just seeing what else is happening in the news. Black Caps, hopefully, will get it. Well, who cares? I mean, so I shouldn't say who cares. I don't want to disparage the Irish, but I don't know how excited people are. I think people are really excited when we start playing England. Oh, people will be cruising away too for the long. I don't know if you'd really go away for the long weekend, would you? Feels like it'd be a cold one. But the weather forecasts. I think the weather's going to be fairly good down the South Island. A remarkable run of good weather continues. That's a bonus. But yes, if you want to talk 17 away from 11, Marcus till 12, you want to come through. Anything else you want to mention? Let me see what else I can find for you from around the world. Yes. Erin Patterson's bid for freedom's coming up. She's going to try and get her conviction quashed. That's the woman that's done the mushroom murders, so we'll follow that. Anyway, let's have a break.
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4: Yeah, Dave, it's Marcus. Welcome. Good evening.
5: Good year. Hi, Marcus. I used to collect the Commando books years ago when I was younger. I had over 200, right from number 10 was the lowest one I had. But the other one I'll talk about, my wife, the little golden books. We got two big boxes of them here. We've got each book from 1 to 10 to start with. I wouldn't have a clue what they're worth. And then we skipped to about 18. And we got all the 20s and 30s. And then we start missing a few up to 100.
4: Didn't even know that they were numbered, the golden books. Did they come out sequentially? They must have, eh?
5: Yep. No, they were. So I wouldn't have a clue what they were.
4: Yeah, you never see them around much, do you?
5: No, not now. But the Commando books, yeah, me and a mate at school, we used to get them every week from the shop at Lawrence. And, yeah, we both had a massive collection, Graham and myself.
4: Was the theatre of war always Europe, or were there ones in Asia as well, with the Japanese as the enemy?
5: Yeah, no, there were some Japanese ones. One I remember, a Japanese one which I've still got, that's called The Sword of Honour. And it's well sought after, from what I can understand.
4: Is it?
5: Yep.
4: Jeepers. Okay, I'm excited about that. Dave, thank you. Margaret, it's Marcus. Good evening.
6: Yes, good evening. About Uhura, my late husband did an exploratory oil bore there.
4: Wow.
6: In probably the early 1970s.
4: Wow.
6: And because he was away for quite a while from our home in Hamilton, he asked me to take the children down one day, and I did that. And it's certainly isolated, but my husband was one of the few people with an oil drilling ticket at the time. That's how he managed to be there. And then they, at a later stage, did a much deeper well over in the Tamanui area. But I remember Uhura quite well, just a little wee villagey place that I found my way to.
4: Did he find any oil?
6: They did find residue, but the problem in New Zealand at that time, and probably still is the cost of producing it.
4: Yeah, you'd be right. Wow.
6: Because we were involved in oil exploration in Kaitaia and all around the Waikato. Down in that area there, Uhura, Tamanui, and in the South Island, out off to the, in the Tuatapere area.
4: Yes.
6: I spent 6 months in Invercargill while he was there doing that.
4: And what, did they find anything there at Tui?
6: Oh, I find plenty of signs of it, but no money to... Nobody has the money to actually, they have to bring out, at that time, they had to bring out someone from the States with a ticket, because once you start drilling for oil, you've got to keep it going. And my husband would work the 12-hour

0: hours on his ticket, and the American chap would work the other 12 hours on his. And that's what they did around Hamilton as well in that time. There was a lot of it done, but as I say, there was not enough money to end up at Murchison after my husband died at an early age. And I found a bottle of the Murchison condensate in his garage after he died.
1: Wow. Mm. Lovely to hear from you, Margaret. Thank you so much for that. Nice to hear from you. Let me just take this last break, 9 away from 11.
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1: Here till 12 at 7 away from 11. Good evening, Craig. It's Marcus. Welcome.
13: G'day, Marcus.
1: Hi, Craig.
13: Can you hear me?
1: Yep.
13: G'day. Yeah. Well, yeah, we're one of those people that's travelling for the long weekend.
1: Oh, good weekend.
13: Just going from Tauranga down to Newfoundland for the long weekend.
1: It's a long drive. How long is that? 6 hours? 4 hours.
13: About 4 hours, yeah. Quite a bit of roadworks down to single lane in Awakena Gorge.
1: Okay. Yeah, well, that's been a problem for a while.
13: Massive thing, so. Yeah, so it's not a lot of traffic on the road, which is quite good for the drive. It's quite nice travelling at night.
1: How's the reception been?
13: Pretty good. And just started listening to you guys. Just coming out of, just entering into new class, but yeah, it's not bad, eh?
1: Okay, the main thing. Nice to hear from you, Craig. Thank you. Mark, it's Marcus. Good evening.
14: G'day. The Uhura was going to be a location for a power station in the 80s. Anyone covered that?
1: No.
14: Yeah, so there was Huntley was being built. The next one was Thermal 1. That would have been Mary Mary by the drag strip. Then Thermal 2. Another 500 megawatt coal station was to be at Ohura. It was serious enough that they bust groups of operators and maintainers from Huntley Power Station down to there to have a look at the place. And then the big gas field come on and they converted. Of course, Plymouth and Huntley ran on gas after that. So the Thermal 1 and Thermal 2 never happened.
1: So if they hadn't found the gas off the coast of Taranaki, they would have chucked that one on as well.
14: Yes, a very, very good coal field, apparently.
1: Yeah, I've always heard that.
14: And, you of course, it was a village.
1: Yeah.
14: I
1: don't know. What, are you in the extractive industries?
14: I was. I've retired now.
1: Has the coal all gone from there, or it's become too difficult, has it? I mean, I guess it's not the most accessible place to get coal. You're a long way from anywhere, aren't you?

0: you're a long way from ships.
1: Yeah, so that was the idea, was to put this power station in the coalfield, basically.
0: Makes sense, doesn't it?
1: Yes, it does. It's a very Australian thing to do.
0: It might still happen for our data storage centres.
1: We'll sit in the ground for a few more million years now, I think.
0: Nice to hear from you, Mark. Thank you. Interesting stuff, guys. People, welcome. Didn't know that. Hadn't thought about that. We found natural gas saved everything. Jeepers creepers. Now, we could predict some of the answers on New Zealand Tipping Point. Don't know what that means. Good evening, Marcus. How are you this evening? A great show tonight. Here in Levin, a police helicopter has been circling all night. Looks like they're looking for someone. I think what happened, I think it's about the time of the year that the boy races descend on Levin. That's my understanding of that. Just heard the blurb that there is an FM station for ZB in Southland, flicked over on my way back into Invercargill. Sounds excellent. That's got to be a mix of fog and smoke hanging around out there, but it's definitely a bit smelly. Jimmy, you're not good and not the right time to be doing your burn-off, I don't think. Well, when is the right time for a burn-off, actually? Probably never. If you want to talk before, well, after the news. Nathan said he had a job in a Hurra prison. He mowed the cemetery. There were bears on the headstones. He drank a few, as you would. Funny. Get in touch here till 12 o'clock, and Jim Steadon's along at midnight. And, looking forward to your input. 0800 80 1080. Someone said, who do you support in State of Origin? Well, the Blues now. Clearly, the better team. But I'm not that dyed in the wool.
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15: It's 11 o'clock. I'm Nina Burton. A view the government's restoring the balance between university and vocational pathways. The budget doubles Trades Academy places from 10,000 to 20,000 over 4 years, giving more secondary students access to training while at school. Employers and Manufacturers Association Head of Advocacy Alan McDonald says it's a full circle moment, recognising how vital trades are in a tech-driven economy.
16: AI can't build houses, and there's a few other things that it's physically incapable of doing, and it's just really good to see that focus because so many

0: young people now are coming into the workplace and they're just not ready.
1: Greymouth's mayor is rapt over the news the town is getting a new police station. Yesterday's budget set aside $391 million to support frontline policing, including replacing two stations, one in Greymouth and one in Whanganui. Mayor Tanya Gibson says they've been advocating for this for years.
2: The police in Greymouth are around in different buildings at the moment in containers because of the black mould in their building, so they deserve a new police station and we're happy for them.
1: A view rail investment's likely to stay on track even if there's a change of government. The budget commits just over $1 billion to Kiwi Rail's planned network investments between 2027 and 2030. A further $107 million is set aside to continue critical renewals on the Auckland and Wellington metropolitan networks. Business New Zealand Advocacy Director Catherine Baird says rail has friends on both sides of the aisle.
3: I think you've got Winston Peters on the right, keen on rail. You've got the left, keen on rail. So that probably would be sustained.
1: A coroner's report into the death of a neglected Christchurch pensioner has found systemic failings within Health New Zealand. Norman Lee died in 2020 after months of abuse from his adopted son, David Lee, who was later jailed for 6 years. Jamie Cunningham reports.
4: Open Justice reports the 90-year-old had limited access to water and fresh air and was forced to wear nappies in a wetsuit. Coroner Marianne Borrowdale says concerns about Lee's care were raised as early as 2018 and warning signs should have prompted stronger action. Health NZ's apologised to Lee's family and says all recommendations have been implemented.
1: Aid workers are rushing supplies to the centre of the Democratic Republic of Congo's outbreak of a rare type of Ebola virus. Medical staff are struggling with a lack of equipment, a distrustful population and armed groups in a volatile region. There's no approved treatment or vaccine for the particular strain of Ebola that's taken hold. In some areas, doctors have resorted to wearing expired medical masks while treating suspected patients. A second endangered sea lion pup has been killed on southern roads in less than 2 weeks. Department of Conservation staff found the 5-month-old female pup on Hooper's Inlet Road in Dunedin earlier this month, just days after a male pup was killed in a vehicle strike in the Catlins. They're confident the latest death was caused in a vehicle collision also. Docs again urging motorists to slow down and stay alert on coastal roads at night, warning sea lions can be extremely difficult to spot. And Māori leader and academic Tehereni Moko Mead has died aged 99. He was the founding professor of Māori at Wellington's Victoria University and established the first department of Māori studies there in 1978. In sport, the Crusaders have put a rotated Hurricane side to the sword tonight in Christchurch, running out 47-14 winners. Newly capped Centurion Sevu Rees dotted down for 2 tries and was handed the kicking tee from the sideline by first 5 Taha Kemera after his second.
5: Just mucking around in training and yeah, I don't know what Taha was thinking. You know, he told me, he was like, hey mate, you take the kick. And I was like, geez, not in front of a sold out crowd. But yeah, I was glad that it went over.
1: Canterbury will watch on eagerly tomorrow night as the Chiefs win over the Blues tomorrow, secures them a home quarter final next weekend. Meanwhile, the Queensland Reds lead the Fijian Drua 33-24 with 20 minutes to go in Brisbane. All Whites defender Tim Payne's focus is very much on football, not financial leverage, despite rocketing to stardom as the World Cup looms. He shot up to north of 1.5 million Instagram followers thanks to an Argentine content creator who identified him as the tournament's least known player. Payne's Australian agent Tony Rallis says they're mostly just trying to sit back and enjoy the unexpected rise to fame.
6: If you try and commercialise something that's on the back of a fan emotion and fan romance heading into a World Cup, you take away the authenticity, and I'm not sure Tim's that way inclined. We've had some discussions about how to manage it. You know, what does it mean? But I'm speaking to some experts that are better equipped than me.
1: Tonight's only NRL matchup sees the Cronulla Sharks leading the Manly Sea Eagles 22-4 at halftime at Shark Park. And after the shock exit of men's top seed Yannick Sinner at the French Tennis Open, there's a fascinating matchup between a Serb great and a rising Brazilian star tonight. Craig Gabriel is at Roland Garros.
7: By age, Novak Djokovic could be João Fonseca's father.

0: other. 20 years separates them, and this promises to be fascinating. Djokovic says the teenager is a big game player.
1: Really loves the occasion, loves to play, you know, night sessions.
0: This is a match that the players will stop to watch. The other highly reviewed teen, Rafael Jodar, is also on court. Fonseca and Jodar will be the next duo fighting for number one. Casper Ruud, Alexander Zverev and Andrei Rublev are on court, but you just feel they've been left behind.
2: It's news and sport to 11:06. Marcus Lush is next. 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Northland, Auckland, Coromandel Peninsula and Bay of Plenty, partly cloudy with isolated showers. The remainder of the North Island, mainly fine, areas of morning fog and isolated showers developing. Nelson and Marlborough, mainly fine, rain developing. Bulleter, Fiordland, drizzle and rain developing in Fiordland and Westland. Canterbury, Otago and Southland, areas of low cloud or fog with a few spots of rain developing. And the Chatham Islands, mostly cloudy with a few showers. I'm Nina Burton. That's News Talk ZB News, Sport and Weather to 11:06.
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Heathrow 12, people, it's 8 past 11. By the way, I've just been looking at the Otago Daily Times. I see the Bluff Road has been closed. A car has hit in Cowles. Nickel Road, near the old church there, according to the map. Sort of right next to my place. I don't quite know what's going on. Well, I know where the cows will be from, but yeah, wow. I don't know who the if you can, if got any screenshots from the Bluffy's Facebook page, you wouldn't mind knowing what's gone on there. Bluff Highway is blocked after car hit 3 cows on the crucial route. Police called about 8 p.m. Fortunately, the driver of the car appears to have only sustained minor injuries. However, it sounds like at least one of the cows is dead. Others have to be euthanized. Because with Bluff, it's the only road in, the only road out. Always very, very mindful of stock on that road. I have hit some sheep about 23 years ago, but gosh, not a cow. I don't know when Vanessa went home from town, but she must have gone down after that. Anyway, yeah, we're talking about, well, it's been very interesting. I've enjoyed it thoroughly. There have been some extremely good calls. We're talking about Uhura and the coal mines there and Uhura in general. That is the ghost town, they call it now, in the middle of the King Country. And it really is a remote place, an extraordinary place, but a remote place. And it was there because of the coal mine. And then it was there because of the prison, because the hostel for the workers in the coal mine became the prison. And now, well, it's there because people could buy cheap sections. I don't know whether the amenities are still on. That's what always happens with places like that. The rating base goes right down and they stop having the essential services. So whether, I don't know if you've got your sewage and water still on. But yeah, as someone said, as that previous caller that came through said, they were, Nathan, I think it was, that they were flood prone also. So this is what we are talking about tonight. I love that part of the country because it feels so unoccupied. So we are talking about that. We're also talking about comics and Money the Phantom, the ghost who walks. So that's your schedule for tonight. So if those topics take your fancy, that is great. So the long weekend, the King's birthday, bless him. The least important of all the holidays for me. But get in touch, Marcus till 12. Oh, most of her on septic tanks. Thanks for that. That's good intel. I was looking forward to hearing that information. But thank you. Come on if you want to talk, if there's anything else you want to talk about. That's the plan. Here till 12. Enjoyed the talk back this week. But if you got anything else, would love to hear from you. Whatever you got, I'm up for on 0800 80 1080 and 9292 to text. And

0: any other breaking news you've got, bring that through for us. But the lines now, all the lines are available. Yep. Come on. Get in touch. I think we've covered most of the stuff tonight. There might be some other stories you want to mention. Also, you are more than welcome to do that. 11:10, 10 past 11. Trump's gone quiet about the deal. I mean, I think it's probably a good sign. Temper expectations and come up with something. And it seems as though the Russians have attacked Romania with drones. So that's something you might be following. So I don't know too much the details about that. So I don't even know if Romania and Russia shares a border, which just seems bad, doesn't it? So Romania, a drone attack from Russia. I don't think they do. I think Romania shares a border with the Ukraine. Anyway, Aaron, it's Marcus. Welcome and good evening.
1: Good evening, Marcus.
0: Oh, nice Aaron, coming through strong.
1: Yeah, buddy. Compulsory drug testing on the roads these days.
0: Yes.
1: I think that the police should have to take the same test every day if they've got to be out there testing other people and not be hypocritical about these
0: things. Do you think the policemen aren't clean?
1: What was that, Marcus?
0: Do you think the policemen aren't clean?
1: Yeah.
0: Would they be subject to random testing?
1: Oh, I don't think so. I don't think there is enough going on out there at the moment, especially in the trades, like electricians.
0: Would the police be big recreational drug users?
1: Why not?
0: Yeah. It's a point I haven't thought of.
1: I think everyone should be thinking about it at the moment. There's a lot of people out there that is, you know, going to be surprised with the loss of license.
0: Because it's there was all that sketchiness around the police breath tests and the fact that a lot of them were illegitimate. Did you follow that story?
1: No, I haven't been following a lot. I've been so busy at work these days.
0: Oh, okay. Well, that's a good thing. Okay, I'll look into that because, yeah, I can't quite work out what the story was. It's a complicated story. Last year, about 130 police officers were under investigation throughout the country after 30,000 additional breath tests were falsely or erroneously recorded. I don't even know what that story actually alludes to or quite what happens. Yeah. So if anyone can, actually it's probably not the thing for a Friday night. Steve, it's Marcus. Welcome. Good evening.
2: Good evening. Yeah, 1980. The Tauranga Historical Society, as part of the museum in Tauranga, produced a book, Oil Wells of the East Coast, and appended to it is Ahura. They've got anthracite and they've got lignite coal, and under the anthracite there is oil, but the only trouble with the shale oil there is it's very waxy. It's going to be a very difficult oil to refine. But it is known, it's there, way back in the 60s, it was all drilled and kept as a strategic resource. They were actually at one stage mining some of the anthracite, the very hard coal, taking it through to Huntley. But to build a plant, to burn it in today's environment.

0: don't know. It, being in a very remote area, south of Napier, apparently there was an area there where it just oozes out of the ground.
1: Really?
0: But it's a very, very waxy oil. And also on the barrier, they have a place called Kerosene Creek.
1: Yes, I'm
0: they
1: familiar with that.
0: They have high-grade fuel oozing out of the ground there. It's never been really looked at it very seriously, but it could be used for the aviation industry.
1: Are you involved in some of the... were you involved
0: no,
1: in...
0: No, it was no? just... I had friends in Tauranga that were a part of the museum there, the Historical Society. One of them has done a lot of research on all the different minerals and assets that the country has got. The government know all about them. They say the ones around Napier have been drilled and plugged, and the ones around Uhura were drilled and plugged. It's just shale oil, but very, very waxy. And, it's just been an interest of mine. I mean, where I live on the Coromandel, we've got just about every mineral that man uses in trade.
1: You haven't got the good ones. You haven't got the rare earths, though, have you?
0: No, but there have been found traces of lithium. Traces only. It's not. It's there, but it's it's very difficult to work. And of course, we got uranium down on the Buller and the Buller Gorge.
1: That's right.
0: Got uranium, but that would never be mined.
1: Have you been to Uhura?
0: I have once. Yes, it's in the back of nowhere.
1: I went to see a friend
0: of mine at Utiku. Just out of Taiepi, and we went down and had a good look around the area. There's cheap sections there, but it's about the furthest point you can get from anywhere.
1: I'd say it'd be one of the remote. I'd say that would be one of the most remote places I've been to, apart from Waiuta on the west coast, which is in the middle. Ever been there?
0: No, but I'm told that's a pretty, pretty much Waiuta is, although they are looking at opening up some of the coal field there, the back of Waiuta.
1: Yeah,
0: and,
1: it's coal and gold. I think the
0: coal
1: gold mine,
0: and gold in that gold area. Mine, it's been sort of prospected.
1: The gold mine from there, I think, went below sea level, but then the shaft collapsed and they walked out. But that's a well worth place to visit. But
0: yeah. It's known. It's an asset that the country has. But whether it's really economic to work, there's a lot of lignite coal there too at Uhura. It's a very poor quality, but it's known. It's there.
1: What's your plan for the long weekend, Stephen?
0: Tomorrow I'm going to Wiriangia for a fun run.
1: Will you be doing it?
0: We're having a big fun run festival for the weekend.
1: Will you be doing tomorrow? Will you be doing the run?
0: Yeah, I'm doing a 5K walk.
1: Oh, good on you.
0: Yeah.
1: Why don't you run it?
0: Oh, no. My days of running are really, really over. I don't have any health issues, but I prefer just to walk.
1: Yeah.
0: I'll probably do a little bit of a run, but...
1: Who's it raising money for, Steve?
0: It's not. The sponsor is GJ Gardner.
1: Oh, it's a GJ. It's a GJ Gardner home. It's a good jingle.
0: Homes, yeah. They're the sponsors for it. So there'll be about 800 to 900 people there, apparently.
1: Where'd you say it was?
0: Wiriangia.
1: What's the course like? Flat course?
0: Fairly flat, yeah. It's not too bad.
1: Oh, you'll nail it.
0: Oh, I'll nail it, yeah. I've done it before, but it was wasn't.
1: Did you say it's 5Ks?
0: I'm doing 5. Yeah, the last one I did over there was 10.
1: You should get 5 done in an hour, shouldn't you?
0: Yeah, easy. I'll go out to Kopu from here, from Thames to Kopu, and just on an hour. Yeah,
1: how do you get back?

0: Oh, Walkback.
1: Okay.
0: Because I got there and back, gone to the hotel and had a couple of Guinnesses and walked back.
1: Yeah, you know,
0: 2.5, 3 hours. But anyway, it's a good day out.
1: It's a great day out to walk to Kopu Pub. That's a great day out. Is that near Te Puta? Yeah. Is that north of Te? Where's that? Is that, how's it go? Oh,
0: what do you mean?
1: Yeah, the other way. Yeah, the other way, going south, aren't you? Yeah, okay.
0: Yeah.
1: You should walk to the. You should. Will you drive to? I suppose you have to drive to Whitianga, will you? Take you an hour.
0: Yeah, I'm getting a ride. Yeah, there's a group of us going from our one of the walking groups I got here. We were just meeting out at Kopu and going out. Mm.
1: Brilliant. Nice to talk, Steve. Thanks so much. 21 past 11 if you want to talk. Uhura and mining and Phantom Comics. Feels like it's become a two-topic night, which I've quite enjoyed. Marcus, the Auckland Mustang Club did a road trip through Uhura a few months ago. The roads and scenery are amazing. Great trip. I used to drive a school bus to Uhura from Tomaranui daily for the Uhura Primary School morning and afternoon. There is now a bus from Uhura to Tomaranui College. I reckon a lot of those people in some of those farms must be doing their education on correspondence. It should be so remote. I don't know where you go to school at Whangamomina or places like that. Feel very isolated. Don't know how they'd do it. You might have some opinion about that. Email me if you can to 9292. Oh, by the way, Manly's come right back, 26-22. 20 minutes left to go. Be a good win if they win this. Although I prefer Cronulla.
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1: 11:24, Anna, it's Marcus. Welcome.
15: Yes, I went to district high school at Uhura.
1: Really?
15: In 1953, I think it was.
1: Goodness.
15: And it was the most amazing place. We were, my father was transferred there from Greymouth up to Uhura in the mines department as the pay clerk for the mines department.
1: Yeah.
15: And Tom Brazel was the mine manager in those days, a fine man and a lovely family. And it was the most wonderful experience. Looking back, we were there for 2 years, 3 months and 29 days. My mother counted every one. But looking back, it was a wonderful experience for our family. There was a

0: Argan store opposite our place, and my mother got work there.
1: What store, sorry?
0: Kalil Motors. Pardon?
1: There was a what store?
0: Margins was the name of the
1: Margins,
0: store.
1: It was the grocery
0: store and everything there. But the interesting part was the school, at the high school, they had great difficulty getting staff. And Mr. Ertel was a teacher, and Mr. Ford was another teacher. And they were advertising for another teacher and couldn't get one. So my mother was volunteered, and she became our teacher.
1: Wow.
0: And one funny thing was, she was terrified of mice. And in those days, the schoolrooms had one of those heater things that you put the coal in, you know, to heat the room. And a mouse jumped out, and Mum leapt up onto the table and screamed, and the kids in the room just laughed and laughed. It was so funny. Anyway, all time in O'Hara, people were wonderful. There was a post office. Kalil Motors was they had the big Kalil Motors service, the farming community, and so on. But Tattoo, I think, T-A-T-U was the main mine.
1: That's right. Yes.
0: Okay. And lovely families. And my very best friend, am I allowed to name the name of the family?
1: Of course you can.
0: Groshinsky, G-R-O-S-K-Y, Groshinsky. And I've lost touch with them, but lovely family. And those were the days, yeah.
1: And this was the 50s, the mid-50s, did you say?
0: Yeah, when we came up, the Tangawai disaster had just happened.
1: Yep, okay.
0: And we couldn't get through. We had to change transport from going on a train to a bus. And we went to Taramanui, and Tom Brazel travelled from O'Hara to Taramanui to pick us up and take us into And then we were accommodated at the Miners' Hostel, a beautiful building with every modern... Oh, really was luxurious. While we were waiting for our furniture, we transferred from Greymouth up to O'Hara. And then we were given a state house that was part of the Mines Department deal of my father's contract to work in the Mines Department there. And the Brazels were our next-door neighbours, lovely family. As I said, I couldn't speak more highly enough of Tom Brazel, who was a fantastic mine manager. Mm. Anyway,
1: hang on, you don't get off the hook like that. I'm loving all of this. Then did you go back to Greymouth?
0: That we were there 2 years, 3 months. So what would that be, about 1955, round about then.
1: Yep.
0: Yeah. Oh, and I went down there to, we were transferred to, I went to Granity District High School, I think, after that.
1: Granity,
0: but I started in Standard 6 at O'Hara Primary School. It was a big one. And then we went to the District High School across the river, across the bridge, across the road. And it was a district high school. But the, as I said, my mother was filled in as a teacher there.
1: Did you remember the rail car going through?
0: Oh, they used to talk about the trains going through, how they'd even stop to milk the cows to get for their whiskey. It was a standing joke. But and Mr. Ertel was a teacher, and Mr. Ford was the other teacher, F-O-O-R-D. Louise Ford was his daughter. I mean, it had a lot to do with her. My mother had a lot to do with the Ford and Ertel families. No, they were lovely times and lovely people. And it was a big place, when I say that. As I said, the Kalil Motors was the garage for the main farming community. But there's another one, I've forgotten the name of them. And he was also another garage that did the main repairs. There was a bookstore. Gunga and Pammy were two little lovely Indian girls who went to high school with me, and they were in a grocer's shop opposite our house.
1: What was their surname?
0: I don't know their surname, okay. But they were called Gunga and Pammy. That was their Christian names. And there was a post office of the Chews, Corrine, C-O-R-I-N-E, Corrine Chu, was the postmaster's daughter, and she married the butcher's son while we were there. And there was a Methodist church, and we had Bible class, and it was a really really humble township. Yeah.
1: Did you ever go back?
0: I did as a child.

0: for a holiday.
1: Okay.
0: But my brothers have, and I've got photos and things. No, I haven't. I would always like to, but I'm 84 soon, so
1: And where are you now?
0: I'm just out of Rangura.
1: Oh, good on you.
0: Mm. Been really, really interesting my time in Ahura. And it was when the possums were getting the government paid you, I think it was 25 cents, a possum skin. And my father and my brothers went possum hunting, and that was a wonderful income for them. And, I'm trying to think of some of the names. There were some lovely, lovely people, especially the shop owners. They were good. But Mum did work in Margan's store for a long time, weighing up the... Oh, that's the other little thing. They had to weigh up all the flour and sugar and what have we, and they'd have inspectors come around to make sure that they hadn't underweighed their product. And Mum recalls that they had to take into account to make sure they'd weighed up the weight of the paper bag that they'd put the product into. And this amused her no end that there was worrying about a tiny little amount like that. But anyway, I've wandered on enough. I'll let you go. But
1: lovely to talk, Anna. Thank you so much. Loved all your wandering on. It's great. 29 to 12. Coal mining town. But it's... I was just looking at it on Google Maps, right? It's not, it's remote, but it's not that remote. I think I saw a sign that said 116 kilometres to New Plymouth, so that's probably a 2-hour drive, though. But you're certainly a long way from the beach. What a tragedy they closed that rail line. Because it was quite a busy rail. Well, it was a busy-ish railway line. It's the one from Stratford to Kahukura line. I don't know if that would have added to the ghost townness of it, but yeah, probably the rail would have employed some people in a town like that. With it till 12, if you want to talk, it's 28 till midnight. Jim Steadon at 12.
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2: 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One of the biggest talking points to come from it is something that didn't even change in it, which is superannuation. Shamabile Yacoob is Simplicity's chief economist and with us.
3: 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And if you did that, we'd be saving something like $9 billion.
2: Wow, that's extraordinary. 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
1: Heather Duplessis Allen Drive with One New Zealand. 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
4: It's 25 to 12 people. Welcome. 0800 80 1080 and 9292 to text. Anything goes for the final flurry. Noel, it's Marcus. Good evening and welcome.
5: Hello, Marcus. Hope you're well. You really got me going about these cows and Bluff. Are you talking Bluff or Green Hills?
4: Green Hills, Nickel Road.
5: Oh, okay. Because years ago, back in the probably 59, 60, I worked on a dairy farm. And

0: straight out. At low tide, it just goes straight out.
1: Okay.
0: Retracting trailer.
2: I'm talking about to get to his farm. You turn off the main road at Green Hills, did you? And go across the railway line.
0: Excuse me, I don't remember the what's the name, but he had land along the left-hand side of the road going towards Bluff.
1: Yep.
0: And just straight across the other side, he had big shed over the farm. Cattle was wintered in there, and we grew all the crops in there, mainly on the island. Yeah. So it's quite a period ago.
2: So the island, that's the island that there's a footbridge to now. Is that right, Noel?
0: I don't know that there's a footbridge. No. No, it's further out than there. We went out tracked and trailer.
1: Okay.
0: Yeah, it's quite a big one. It's quite a big island. Because we used to do Swedes and Chow Moya and then have to bring it all back and feed them in the sheds. Yeah, so
2: pretty modern to be doing it that way, eh? With zero grazing, whatever it's called.
0: Yeah, yeah. Overwintering, it was just amazing. But you produced a lot of stuff off the island. Yeah, always went out at low tide and sort of come back loaded up. And the cows, and I thought, bloody hell, it must be close to Green Hills somewhere around there. Yeah. And it's the other
2: It's just before the freezing works. Nickel Road just comes out with that small churches before the freezing works.
0: Yeah, no, I think we're back further than that.
2: Yeah.
0: So it's further towards Green Hills. In fact, the dairy itself on the mainland was quite high.
1: Okay.
0: You sort of had to go up a track to get to it. And the one next door was a pig farm. And they used to have a Johnson's were the owners there.
1: Oh, yeah.
0: And they used to have the big, those big ugly engines cooking up we had big dairy fats and cooked up all the waste picked up around in the car or whatnot. Yeah. A very interesting place down that way. And you've still got the Dunnock mine down there.
1: Yes.
0: Yeah. That's an interesting rock. Very interesting.
2: Oh, very interesting. Hard rock.
0: Yes. Yeah. Very interesting. Yeah, no, that's good. Thank you for bringing those memories back.
2: My pleasure, Noel. Nice to hear from you. 20 away from 12, here till midnight. You want to come through? We get a bit of a late flurry. It'd be great. The old LF, the late flurry. Here till 12 if you want to be a part of it. 0800 80 1080. My name is Marcus. Good evening. Mainly talk about Phantom Comics and Uhura. And a good geographical spread. Wow. Anyway, here till 12.
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3: Good evening, people. My name is Marcus. Welcome 0800 80 1080 19 to 12. Yeah, Donald, this is Marcus. Good evening.
4: Hi. I had a neighbour that came from Ohura that lived next to me for a few years. She used to tell me all about the place.
3: She got out, eh?
4: Well, she was born in 1920, and she told me she got out when she was in 1940, and she went to live in Wellington, but she grew up there, and she said it was quite a booming town, a little town that had its own bakery, lots of that, and it was sort of off the beaten track, and she told me there wasn't electricity there till after the war or something,
3: although the main power
4: used to go through quite close by or something, but it wasn't connected up to electricity till after, I think, World War II or something, she told me.
3: I'm not really aware when most of New Zealand got electricity. I've never really thought of that. Do you know what the answer to that is, Donald?
4: No, I've never actually been to the place. What she said was, I just remembered this, I didn't realise you're talking about Ohura. She reckoned that there was a goods train or a freight train or whatever that used to come through from Stratford going to Taumanui. It was a freight train, but it had one carriage on it. She used to catch it about once a week or something to go and learn music from the nuns in Taumanui, she told me. There was one carriage on a freight train she could get when it stopped in the town.
3: That'd be right.
4: I guess, I don't know, when it's gone to the pack now, a lot of it's empty, and that was very little there or something. There was a white collar prison or something there, as she put it, some place that not many people knew about, she reckoned.
3: We've talked extensively about that tonight, Donald. You should have come on earlier. There was the mining hostel, right? And the miners' hostel in the miners' hostel in the early 90s got turned into a white collar prison.
4: Oh yeah,
3: and I think that's where Ray Smith went.
4: Oh yeah, yeah.
3: Do you remember him? He did talkback for a while too. Do you know who he is?
4: Hang on, say that name again.
3: Ray Smith.
4: No, I don't recall him actually.
3: I think he was Gold Corp or something. Remember?
4: Oh yeah,
3: one of the high flyers in the 80s.
4: Oh, yeah, yeah. Hey, I've got a question. You might know the answer. You know Jamie Mackay from Dunedin?
3: Yes.
4: The announcer, Jamie Mackay, from the broadcaster. Yeah, yeah. He's all over the place. He's in Ashburton one day, next thing he's in Hokitika, then he's up in Fielding or, field days and that. Who pays for all his travel around the country? He's in about 8 different locations every month. He flips all over the place and playing golf and going to agricultural stuff. Who pays for all his travel?
3: Clients.
4: No idea.
3: No, clients, Donald.
4: Okay. Well, I thought maybe the radio station do that was all.
3: No, no. Are you ready to listen to the answer?
4: Yeah, I haven't heard it yet. What is it?
3: Because I don't think you're a particularly good listener. So, who would pay for his trips would be clients and advertisers.
4: Oh, okay.
3: Do you understand that?
4: Yeah, so field days, they pay for them to go up there and have a stand and all that stuff.
3: No,
4: yeah.
3: I think probably there would be, I don't know fully how the logistics work, but that show, it's a farming show, so most of their advertisers would be people trying to appeal to farmers.
4: Yeah, he goes to things like the Golden Shears in Masterton, and he'll go to things in Fielding because it's a great agricultural town, and he'll be in Ashburton for something, and he's over in Hokitika. He just seems to flit all over the place, you know.
3: But he's quite a gregarious sort of a social guy too, so he'd work well with that. He'd talk to people, and I don't know if he sells advertising himself, but, you know, I don't know that's part of his deal. But they would, it would work well for his business to be out and about, and next thing you know, people are buying business deals. And that's how that whole rural advertising thing works, I think.
4: Yeah. Oh, well, he seems to have been overseas quite a bit, and he certainly likes his golf and all that, you know, but he runs quite

0: a good show, shall we say. Very pro this lower South Island, very fond of Riversdale or wherever he came from, you know.
1: He's not there anymore, though, is he?
0: No, well, no, apparently he lives up in Dunedin now, yeah. Oh, I just wondered. He runs quite a good show anyway.
1: Yeah, that seems to be the case with him there, Donald. So, yeah, but thank you for that. I mean, I've got no idea really how the fight, but that would be it. It'd be to do with advertisers. And that's the way they'd sweeten the deal. I tell you what, we'll get Jamie up there, da da da da da, do the shake and howdies. Jay. 0800 80 20 9 2 9 to text. You want to be a part of it? Good on you, Aaron. Nice to hear from you. But yeah, no, yeah, good on you. Marcus, a shout out to my son and his group of mates walking from Pukekohe train station to Sky City this Sunday, raising money for breast cancer research. Go team. Well, hope they're not on the railways. How long would that be? State Highway, Great South Road? Be 35, 40 Ks? Would it be a length of a marathon? I know another text says, I know two people live in Ohura, one who loves it, another one who is driven mad with boredom. What I love about it is the hundreds of blackberry bushes along the roads. If you want to be a part of the show, it's about 10 away from 12. And get in touch. The Rugby League, Cronulla 28, Manly 22. Bit of niggle going on at the moment. I think they might be missing their origin players. Talking about Manly, am I? Yeah, I think so. I don't think any of them have fronted up. I don't know if Cleary's going to front up for Penrith on Sunday, is he? Probably would. As he said, he's not playing. Oh, yeah. I would if I was him, but oh well. So top two team clash that, so... So none of the Origin stars are playing. So the Warriors will be down two also. Capel and Barnett. So that's the situation. I guess it evens it up. But yeah, it's a good clash that one. Yeah, I'll tell you what, they used to take a train also down for that Whangamomono when they have the old Independence Day things, but that fairly, I've been on one of those, but it's a fairly, if you go on a railway enthusiast trip, I mean, I'll tell you what, they're pretty enthusiastic about trains. It's sort of slightly exhausting. You're happy when you get off it at the end. But 12 to 12 if you want to be a part of it, head or midnight.
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1: So victory for Cronulla at Shark Park. Fast finishing Sea Eagles, but didn't do it. Done 28-22 to Cronulla. By the way, the walk for those people from Pukekohe to Sky City, 49 Ks, Google Maps. 12-hour walk, apparently, so there we go. Hello, Ray, it's Marcus. Good evening.
2: Evening. Yeah, just to finish, I thought I would talk about some of the natural gas that's bubbling up out of the gorges in Northern Hawke's Bay since I was a kid. We used to put a drum over top of it and light the rag, and the flames used to go about maybe 10 or 15 foot in the air. We've got two gorges, the Mungoni and the Tihoe, and just out of the Blue Papa, right in the bottom of the gorges, you know. So there must be gas coming out of the ground everywhere along that same mountain line.
1: Yeah.
2: But it's been doing, that's why I need Shane Jones's number so he can start digging.
1: Could you set light to the, would it burn,
2: If I took you up there tomorrow with a half a gallon, like the 12-gallon drums we used to have, cut them in half.
1: Understand.
2: And just open the lid on top, put a bit of rag in, just one bubble, it just burns natural. It's just pouring out of the ground. I mean, they did the tests in about the 1980s, mid-80s or late 80s, 1980s, and seismic tests all up the East Coast here on all the roads. And they found these traces of this stuff, but they never weren't allowed to dig it out. I mean, they've put the ugly windmills up there now, so a couple of oil wells and natural gas wells, you wouldn't even see them. Tihoe is where Joan Whiffen used to find all the dinosaur bones.
1: Oh, yeah, they're remarkable.
2: And Tihoe is the same. It's a long way away from the Mungoni, but in the same mountain range. And on the top of Titiokura, where the old road used to be, that's where the oil's coming out of the ground. That's been doing it for years, but you don't see it anymore. It's right in amongst the rubbish and bush and the old road, right on the very highest point.
1: Whereabouts exactly is that in Hawke's Bay?
2: On Napier Taupo Highway.
1: Oh, yeah.
2: It's the Mungoni. And that's the one where the natural gas is coming out there. I could take you up there tomorrow and you could... Yeah, there's actually a par site above it, and I was always wondering whether the old iwi actually knew what it was or lit it up. What was coming out of the water, out of the gorge.
1: But if you held a match to it as it came out of the ground, it wouldn't ignite.
2: It would flame the match. It would just blow the match, but that's why you need to catch it.
1: Because there's one on the west coast that burns 24/7. It wouldn't do that, would it?
2: This would if you put a drum over one bubble. It'll just keep burning.
1: Wow.
2: Yeah, just keeps burning natural gas. You know, just get a 12-gallon drum, a steel drum like we used to have, cut them in half,
1: put it over one bubble. Is it signposted?
2: No way. No one knows. I'm probably the last one left to know where it is.
1: Oh, wow. jeepers.
2: Yeah, we used to do that when we were kids. But the Tihoe is the same. It's got, you know, blue papa, hard papa, where the gorge is split open and the natural gas has just been bubbling, just wasting in the atmosphere. It's sad. We should be using it.
1: Goodness.
2: So there you go. So there's a couple of places up there that I know of that I could take you to tomorrow.
1: Whereabouts are you now?
2: Oh, I'm in Hawke's Bay and Napier.
1: Oh, yeah.
2: Yep. I tell you what, it's worth looking at.
1: Oh, they'd know about it. They wouldn't be. Yeah, I don't know what the. Yeah.
2: But they know about these things, but the pages get turned over and it gets lost.
1: Oh, is that what it is?
2: It's like everything. It's like pine trees.
1: Like what?
2: It's like pine trees. How they weren't going to, after Ebola, they weren't going to plant any more over 50%. What did they do? That page got turned over, planted them on the steep faces, took all our bridges out. They won't learn. Nobody will learn.
1: Did seem crazy, all that slash coming down, didn't it?
2: Yep. No, one slash, whole trees.
1: Oh, and
2: but
1: the
2: after slash. Boulder, they weren't going to plant them steeper than 50%. And that page got turned over, and they planted them on the steep hills again.
1: Hearing you.
2: And it took all our bridges. See, no one learns from mistakes, and it'll happen again.

0: Insane rain. Thanks so much for that. That's wow, that's almost time for me to disappear. It's a long weekend. How are you feeling about that? We've got another one with Matariki. Can't wait. Well. Thanks, everyone. Look, I've loved tonight. I've loved talking about. I need to do some travel again, I think. I need to get to Ohura. I need to get to the Chaslins. Rail breaks out at French Open after player forced to retire, injured after tripping over advertising board and hurting their ankle. Goodness me. What on earth is next? If you need to email me, I won't get until Tuesday. So maybe don't. Or do. Always like to get them. Jim Sneddon is along next. If you want to be first in the pipe for him, then you can do that. Give him a call. And I'll return on Tuesday for a short week. So, yeah, thanks, everyone. I've loved tonight and I've loved this week, and I'll catch you again on Tuesday. Enjoy your long weekend.
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9: A view rail investment's likely to stay on track even if there's a change of government. The budget commits just over $1 billion to KiwiRail's planned network investments between 2027 and 2030. A further $107 million is set aside to continue critical renewals on the Auckland and Wellington metropolitan networks. Business New Zealand Advocacy Director Catherine Baird says rail has friends of both sides of the aisle.
10: I think you've got Winston Peters on the right, keen on rail. You've got the left, keen on rail. So that probably would be sustained.
9: A coroner's report into the death of a neglected Christchurch pensioner has found systemic failings within Health New Zealand. Norman Lee died in 2020 after months of abuse from his adopted son David Lee, who was later jailed for 6 years. Jamie Cunningham reports.
11: Open Justice reports the 90-year-old had limited access to water and fresh air and was forced to wear nappies in a wetsuit. Coroner Marianne Borrowdale says concerns about Lee's care were raised as early as 2018, and warning signs should have prompted stronger action.

0: action. Health NZ's apologised to Lee's family and says all recommendations have been implemented.
1: More momentum for Hawke's Bay growers as they explore the possibility of a local cooperative at McCain's Foods soon to close vegetable processing plant in Hastings. Agriculture Minister Todd McClay's now revealed a $50,000 for the first stage of a feasibility study to assess what it'll take for grower-led purchase of the site to be commercially viable. He's been meeting with local MPs, mayors and others on the ground this week to gather information. And Māori leader and academic Taherini Mokomid has died aged 99. He was the founding professor of Māori at Wellington's Victoria University and established the first department of Māori studies there in 1978. That's news. In sport, the Crusaders have done their part in their attempt to seal a home Super Rugby Pacific quarterfinal next weekend, making short order of a rotated Hurricanes team by 47 points to 14. Speculation is rife. American tennis great Serena Williams is set to make a shock comeback at the age of 44. It's understood Williams will play doubles at a Wimbledon lead-up tournament at Queen's with 19-year-old Canadian Victoria Mboko. To Australia, where golfer Daniel Hillier has made the cut at 4-under with a share of 27th, while fellow Kiwi Kazuma Kabori is at risk of missing the cut at even-under. Par. And the Manawatu Jets have flown by the Taranaki Airs, 89-77, in tonight's National Basketball League action from Hawera. That's sport. I'm Nina Burton.
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6: 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The forecast: Northland, Auckland, Coromandel and the Bay of Plenty, partly cloudy with isolated showers. For the remainder of the North Island, areas of morning cloud or fog, mainly fine with some showers. Marlborough and Nelson, fine at first, cloud increasing, and a few showers developing about the mountains late morning. Buller to Westland, fine apart from areas of morning cloud, the cloud increasing with isolated afternoon showers. Canterbury, Otago and Southland, areas of low cloud or fog clearing this morning, otherwise it should be mainly fine. Fiordland, a few showers turning to rain tonight. For the Chatham Islands, mostly cloudy with the chance of morning showers.
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News Talk ZB coming up 6 minutes past 12. Very good morning. Welcome to Saturday, May 30. We're doing Open Line Talkback on the ZB network this morning, this Saturday morning. The phone number you need if you would like to get involved with this, the phone number would be 0800 80 1080. That is free from

0: any device around the country. The texting, small charges apply to that. It's 9292. And the email is jim@newstalkzb.co.nz. Just before we're getting into new mums and maternity care and things, I went to another, these restaurants and bars and cafes closing down. Just what we get, maybe what, several every week in this country at the moment. And I got a call or a text actually from Joe Gilfillan. I've known Joe forever. We used to work together at Radio Waikato such a long time ago. And he said, Harbourside's closing. It's closing down June 13. We should go and have lunch there. And I went, wow, okay. And so I went to lunch at Harbourside on Thursday afternoon. Haven't been there for a long time, but sitting on the deck of that gorgeous restaurant, beautiful autumn sunshine, it was just fantastic. Although the weird thing is I had a seafood chowder soup and it was clear and it was covered in that foam stuff. That's not how I remember a seafood chowder to be. It's meant to be creamy and thick. It definitely was not that, but it was just still lovely to be sitting there. And I read yesterday that another Auckland institution, the Mexican CAF, that's been going for 40-odd years, they're in danger of falling over. We had the Verona Bar and Grill in Karanga Happy Road in Auckland a couple of weeks, closing down as well. And you've probably got them in your town, in your cities. These fantastic hospo events that just can't seem to survive at the moment. It's it's just such a crying shame. These people at Harbourside, talking to them on Thursday, it's owned by a group and they run a number of restaurants around Auckland, and the staff was saying that actually most of them will be employed by other restaurants. So in theory, not too many of these people will lose their jobs, but it's a fantastic restaurant, fantastic space. Probably is too big for a lot of places. I mean, it's a huge floor, huge place. Anyway, that was Thursday afternoon, Harbourside in Auckland, closing after what was opened in 1988. And I've been going there since pretty much when I first got to Auckland, but not for a while because it is not cheap. It is not cheap. Meantime, we'll get to Roy. Hi, Roy. Good morning.
1: Yeah, good morning to you, Roy, Joy, and everyone else. Why not?
0: Let's go for it.
1: I've just closed the phone on Holly in England, and we had a wonderful time on Sunday. It was the last part of head officer's birthday shout,
0: yes.
1: And it was the steam train trip from Palmerston North to Woodville.
0: Yes, you said you were doing this. How was it?
1: Oh, excellent. And I met some lovely people, Jim, that listened to your lovely program.
0: Oh,
1: and they found out it was me apparently by my voice. So some of them hadn't met head office, so we had a bit of a chat, and yeah. So you meet some wonderful people when you get in different places, and I didn't realise, but Holly had never been on a steam train, and of course it was lovely for her and her mum. They followed us at different parts, as you can with your phones.
0: Yep.
1: And, she'd fascinated because the last time I saw her in a train, we did from London to Brighton. We had 7 days on the beach, one of those little places you have by the beach.
0: Yep.
1: And, of course, everything was electric. And, of course, the electric trains have been going in England since about, I think, 1920.
0: Started. That long. Wow.
1: Oh, well, actually earlier it was 1800 and something, the first electric train that was run. But, to do all of the area, I think it was near 1920, because I remember the first time we went over, that's many moons ago, Jim, and everything was electric. So, she was just saying that she was, because they, videoed it, and showed the rest of the family. And, she was just, she couldn't sleep, she said. So she had to ring up and thank us again, because it was a lovely surprise. It was out of the blue. It was only that when we were on it, I said, you want to see Nana on the train? And,
0: I've only been on one steam train. I think I mentioned

0: to you when you were talking about this trip that you're about to make. I went from Auckland to Tauranga and back on a steam train years ago.
1: Yeah, that's right. I do remember that. Yes, yeah.
0: Fascinating.
1: And it was. And it was like once in a blue moon, as I said to Holly. And, of course, our boy with the telescope was telling me that it's tonight and tomorrow. It's very bright. I was going to say, have you noticed it? We've got a virtually not quite a black canvas ceiling, but a bit of a bluey black in it, and the moon is about 12 o'clock. If I look up and you look at your watch, just moving off to the 1 o'clock position, but it's the furthest, it's actually away from Earth at this time.
0: Right.
1: That's why, but yeah, it's why it's so small. But when it comes round to the next first moon, it'll be bigger and brighter. But, and of course, you might have realized why it's called a blue moon. Is because it was named apparently many, many years ago. And today we hear the saying, it's as rare as a blue moon.
0: Yes, that's right. Because it's twice a month sort of thing, isn't it? That's what makes it rare.
1: Not often.
0: Yeah.
1: Yeah, we have two in the 1 year. Yeah. And, we were in New Plymouth last weekend. And yeah, it was that the cousins are telling us in there, of course they're in, you know, our age now, that apparently the, council are asking the ratepayers, to pay for the homeless. But, it's quite impressive too, Jim. If you Google how much the council is getting and you know, the mayors and that. I don't know. I just think it's, you know, our rates are pretty high and we're paying enough. But just feeling for this here, not far from us in Palmerston North, she's got a mysterious illness, and it every 3 days it affects her, sort of knocks her out. And I don't know if you heard anything about that, did you, Jim?
0: No, I haven't been looking out for that, but no, nothing sprung out at me for sure.
1: Yeah.
0: A mysterious illness, and every 3 days it makes itself known.
1: Yeah, knocked her out.
0: Wow.
1: Yeah, and they medically, it's at the moment, bit of a question. But talking about councils and everything else, interesting, my brother shot a flash across me the other day, and the heading was New York is inspired by Auckland's residential zoning.
0: Oh, I heard a bit of this yesterday, yes, and there was some talk. Did he say Auckland or did he say Oakland?
1: Auckland, A-U-C-K-L-A-N-D.
0: Yeah, there's some debate about whether it's Auckland or Oakland. I've heard it a couple of times and I'm fence-sitting on
1: the
0: it, really.
1: New York.
0: Because you think if he was going to mention Auckland, he would have gone Auckland, New Zealand. But if he's saying Oakland, he just would, I don't know, Oakland, California, I don't know. Yeah, but yeah.
1: I see what you mean, the New York mayor. Well, that'd be easy enough to find, wouldn't it? Couldn't you just Google and ask, I don't know, you're in the... In the right-hand lane there, Jim, you'll pick it up.
0: I just decided, he mentioned Auckland. Yeah, why not? I'll take it.
1: Okay, yeah. Well, I don't do 21 questions, but as I say, it just came across my desk, and for whatever it is, useless information. But another bit of useless information, this tickled my fancy, but it's very tasty. New Zealand lead the world in eating ice cream.
0: Oh.
1: 25 and a half litres per person is consumed each year up until last year.
0: Oh. Wow.
1: So if you don't eat ice cream, someone's having your share as well.
0: And I know exactly who it is too. She has a magnum or something every single night, every single evening. She rewards herself with an ice block or a magnum or I don't know what it is, but it's little ice cream on a stick covered in chocolate.
1: Well, every week on our shopping list, head office has the 2 litre creamy tip top, and she bowls that.

0: each week, and on every night, I think she can get three blobs on the biggest cone we can buy, you know. But yeah, but she likes her ice cream, yeah, and there are a few others. Other interesting things I've thought it was, Ferrari of all people, but anyway, I suppose it would be, you couldn't get anyone higher for them, I suppose, because they're in the faith. Pope Leo was asked to get behind the wheel of Ferrari's first all-electric car.
1: Oh, okay. Yeah, I heard a little bit about this, and he just played with a few switches and things and then got out.
0: Yeah, but he had his hands behind the wheel.
1: Yeah.
0: That might be about as far as he wants to go, too. And another interesting thing with vehicles, Jim, and this goes way back to our great bloke, what was his name now? God, I had it on the tip of my tongue talking about ice cream. The Toyota Hilux has been around 50 years now.
1: Really?
0: Barry Crump, remember?
1: Yeah, I do, yeah, yeah. And the bugger ads and things, yeah, absolutely.
0: Yeah, apparently he did a deal, and what it was, he said, if you give me one of them, that'll be enough.
1: Yes, yeah, he wandered into a dealership, and they thought, oh, Barry Crump will do these commercials just for the sake of, all he wants is a wagon, right, we can do this. that was the deal of the century for them.
0: I'll bet, of course. And I thought this was a good one to run across you, Jim. You can now have a dog whistle on your phone and it'll stop it barking.
1: Oh. Boy, do I have just the what dog for want? That?
0: And something else I can't believe, although I can, when you think of what some of them have done. A lot of artists, you know, do everything and they're the last to be paid. And this one in particular, but it's obviously true, it came through on the straight lines. In his entire life, Vincent van Gogh only ever sold one painting.
1: Oh, what, so, one of those classic, the artists make all the money once he's gone. Okay, one painting in his life. Right.
0: You know, all the paintings, I suppose he thought, as you do, that's not good enough, I'll leave that and get another one. And, of course, since he's gone, people have picked them up, you know, and with his name on it, I suppose the rest is history. Here's another bit of history, not history, but this got me, and you being into music too, that by the Beatles, their song Yesterday is still the most covered song in music history.
1: Oh, yeah. Do you know that? Has been for years and years and years. Yep.
0: And on the last of the musical system is, it takes 70 pieces of wood to make a violin.
1: And with that, I've got to go. 70 pieces.
0: Yeah, and I'm on my bike too, mate. So failure is not the opposite of success. Ah. It's a stepping stone towards it. Okay?
1: Okay. Gotcha. All right. Cheers, Roy. 10-4. Thank you.
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0: Ah, Neil, good morning.
1: Okay. Sorry about the sound. I'm still laughing about Rory's jokes and things.
0: That's okay.
1: So, yeah, so are you in the right side lane with the Pope there, Jim?
0: With the Pope and a Ferrari?
1: Yeah, with the right-hand lane. That's the phrase that Rory used.
0: What, the Ferrari?
1: Yeah, the Pope with the Ferrari. I mean, that sounds pretty unusual, doesn't it?
0: Yeah, I haven't actually seen images, or I've just heard a little bit about it. Apparently, it's a little bit of a publicity stunt on Ferrari's behalf. Yeah, I think it's their first electric, you know, sports car, maybe.
1: Yeah. So, news here, a friend of an old flatmate here that moved out, a friend is going to drop off next weekend $500 worth of stuff. Absolutely free, just for me. And
0: $500 worth of what?
1: Things like alarm clock radio and tape deck and all sorts of things like that.
0: Oh.
1: CD player. $500 worth she wants to give me. And another friend from the old days gave me $250 worth of model engines. You have to make them up. To join the pieces together to make the engine, but to get it free like that, you know, that sum of money, you know, just handed to you in a very short time. And then also, there's some paintings coming my way, so it'll make a total of 25 paintings in this house. 25.
0: Wow. Why are people so generous with you at the moment? What's going on? They're giving you all this stuff.
1: I don't know. I don't. I had it tough, you know, and they might have heard about it, you know, and they thought they'd make me happy, which they have. They are.
0: Well, that's really nice. I'm glad they're making you happy, but, well.
1: We're out with the big bosses of the help situation that, you know, takes us grocery shopping, and she goes, "Oh, isn't that a mutual friend of ours over there in that car?" And Poppy was with, it was a guy, I don't know his name, Poppy was with him, we could tell it was Poppy. So we signalled and pulled her over and everything, met up, where there was a book stand along the road there, and Poppy got out, and she put her paws upon my shoulders, nearly gave me a fall. She's so big. Poppy, you know the dog?
0: Yes, yeah. Yeah, what sort of dog is she again?
1: Wolfhound, something or other, wine marina, something or other, yeah.
0: Okay, so she's an Irish wolfhound kind of thing.
1: And she knocked me down, you know. Got a bit of a fright, you know, never had that happen to me before. And also, just along from Soho, which is a very successful coffee shop in Napier, there was another coffee shop there, just mentioning coffee shops that are shutting up shop. And I thought it was closed down for good. But it turned out they're going to expand the premises, and they got it closed down to build extra room. So there's not massive closure of coffee shops in Napier.
0: Good.
1: Actually, quite the opposite. They're actually doing so well. Well, they charge you for a coffee, Jim.
0: Yes. Yeah, what are they about now for sort of $6.50, $7.50, kind of that, depending where you go, right?
1: Yeah, $7.50 is the cheapest you could get here.
0: Yeah.
1: Yeah. But they do have concession tickets if you go in for 10 times to give you one free.
0: They do. I have never owned a coffee card, you know, where you go and they give you a little stamp.
1: But
0: I should do, really, because at the end of it, you get a free coffee, right? You know?
1: Yeah. Also, we're travelling around the hill, and I was saying, back in the old days when I lived on the hill, I used to go down Shakespeare Road. People know this, where locals will know what I'm talking about. And walk the perimeter of the hill, walk right around the hill, and then back up to the flat. Well, we saw a couple of old couples doing this today that obviously been walking for about 7 miles. And I mean, old, I'm, you know, the guy was telling himself pretty

0: unfortunately, the way sometimes old men do, you know. But he was actually like walking 7 miles, you know. He would have been about 78 or 79, old, just a little bit older than me. I don't think I could do it.
1: Yeah, good on him. That is admirable.
0: Well, that's my bit. And hello to Sue, who will ring up, and hello to Cam, who will ring up. Hello to Dan, who will ring up. We know he's the full board of people for you to talk to this morning.
1: I have not heard from Cam. Cam has not called for a couple of weeks now, at least.
0: Oh, you're right. You're right. I didn't hear him the other morning. That's right.
1: So I don't, and I think the weekend before, still no show. Don't know what the story is. Yeah. I hope I haven't offended him.
0: Well, I've gotten this down pat now because I wake up just before midnight now.
1: Oh, okay.
0: So,
1: you got sorted?
0: Yeah, I think I was awake for a short 5 minutes and talked to Marcus Slash for 5 minutes, but I went straight back to sleep. I'm trying to arrange my body clock to adjust to various health circumstances I'm under, you know, feed into the brain, wake up to talk to Jim, and the brain goes, right. And then you sleep and you wake up and there's Jim.
1: Brilliant. I love the way that works.
0: Okay. Yep.
1: All right, Neil, you take it easy, mate. Nice to hear from you. Hopefully we'll get make contact with Cam a bit later in the morning. We'll see what happens.
0: Thank you.
1: All right, mate. Yeah, cheers. Thank you. News Talk ZB, one spare line there, 0800 80 10 80. It is coming up 28 past 12.
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1: 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Good morning, Albie.
7: Top of the morning to you, Jim.
1: Yeah, top of the morning to you too, Albie. And to your big black dog.
7: Yeah. This Sunday, Jim, is a commemorative time for me because it's 4 years since my wife passed away.
1: Mm-hmm. I knew it was coming up.
7: Yeah. And I've learned to cherish all the good times we had rather than get a bit teary and stuff. And Barney's played a big part of my life, coping with the loss of such a... We're such a long life together, you know? But, I've got a special thing for her gravestone, which I'm going to plant. But I go there every year and give it a bit of weed. And her sister, half-sister Diane, she's going to spray weed killer around the grave to stop things growing and that, you know.
1: Mm-hmm. Yep.
7: And May I say, Jim, being a one-eyed Cantabrian, did you see the score?
1: The Crusaders win last night?
7: Yeah, against the Hurricanes.
1: Yeah, I can't. It was massive. It was 47 something, wasn't it?
7: Yeah, they kick

0: that. Oh, God.
1: So what was the final score?
0: I can't. It was 47.
1: I'll find it a bit later at some point.
0: Yeah.
1: It was a comprehensive win for the Crusaders anyway.
0: Oh, yeah. And we'll be going into another game and probably going into the finals. But the strength of the Crusaders is so strong. It made the look like the Hurricanes weren't really in it, you know, but they were like school kids.
1: Oh, dear. Hey, did they have the horses last night?
0: Yeah, I actually missed the start, but presume it is. Yeah, it's a terrific stadium, Jim. They've got all buses all lined up to take people to it and pick them up. But I don't really have any inclination to go there. I'd just rather watch it on the screen, you know.
1: Well, I mean, TV coverage is fantastic these days, you know, so if you just want to sit at home in the luxury of your lounge, you know, close to the fridge with the toilet just over there, I get that.
0: Yeah, and I've got a box fire, and in Christchurch, it lasted 15 years, and you weren't allowed to burn anymore, but when the earthquake hit, they walked down the road and all said, you can light your fires there. So
1: good on them.
0: Yeah. And I've burned very clean wood and nothing comes out the top.
1: Oh, okay. So, So you're not filling the air of Christchurch with sort of an ugly brown or black smoke. That's good.
0: No.
1: Good.
0: And I put the thing in myself. I got all the bits and pieces and a triple flue and cut a hole in the roof and put lead on the roof and put the hearth down. And there's an earthquake bolt that I had to drill in the middle and stick down the bottom. And when the guy from the council come round to give it the big tick, I says, how do you know I'll put the earthquake bolt in? And he said, I can tell by the height of your chimney that you've done a very good job.
1: So I wouldn't even have tried doing that. The idea of sort of making a hole in the roof, the ceiling first and then the roof, my God. No, that would give me the heebie-jeebies.
0: Well, one thing I wasn't aware of, Jim, is that I had a saw, and I've got a asbestos roof, elephant asbestos roof, and I cut through it. And it's only a few years after that did I hear about the dangers of asbestos getting in your lungs.
1: Yes, you should have been using a mask or something, but if you didn't know, you didn't know, right?
0: Yeah, and that was quite a few years. We bought the house in 1974, and I put the fireplace in about 85, and when we got paid out for the earthquake, I just stayed in the house with Barney. But he's taking care of me.
1: Yeah.
0: Because I sit in the chair and I might be feeling a bit sad about something, and he'll walk round and dump his chops on my lap, you know. And then all I do is think about taking him for a walk, and he's in front of me, and his tail's going like mad.
1: That's what you want. Yeah. There's nothing more joyous than a dog's wagging tail.

0: things. All right, Albie. Yeah. Well, you have a wonderful Saturday morning. And as always, give your gorgeous big boy a pat for me.
1: I'll do that, Jim. Thank you very much.
0: All right, cheers, Albie. Nice to talk, mate. Thank you.
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0: Newstalk ZB, 21 minutes to 1. Harry, hello.
9: Yeah, hello, Jim. Good to hear all the voices coming over.
0: There we go.
9: Albie's a man of a gentle spirit, isn't he?
0: Yes.
9: You can sense that in him. And Roy has got the joy, hasn't he?
0: Yes, he does. Yes.
9: He does.
0: And he's got and much to be happy about as well, good family and, loves his little place in Martinville.
9: Yeah, Martinville. Do you know that was the first town I visited when I came to New Zealand in 1967?
0: Martin?
9: In the 1967.
0: Really?
9: I was living in Palmerston North, and they took me to the little town of Martin. And it was a fascinating, but it was like going right back to something you would have seen in a movie in the 1930s or something, some of the old houses and stuff around the place.
0: Oh, how gorgeous, quaint.
9: Yeah, it was a very quaint little town. And because since then it's grown a bit, but it's still got its lovely atmosphere when you go to the shops around there. Last time I was there, it must be nearly 2 years ago now. Yeah, so it's always been quite a pleasant place, and I must get back that way again when I go down.
0: Just pop into one of their coffee places and have a coffee and a slice of something sweet.
9: Oh yes, yes, you got to do that. And I hear you say you don't have a coffee card.
0: I don't have a what?
9: A coffee card?
0: No, I don't.
9: Look, this is not by way of advertising, so Muffin Break can just settle down. It's calm. The management can hold fire. But I go to the Muffin Break here in New Plymouth.
0: Yep.
9: And they have a card there, and you just swipe it through on their little scanner there, and every fifth one is free. And it's $7 a pop for a coffee or $7.50 for a coffee. Trust me. That fifth one tastes really good these days.
0: Yeah, you're right. I should, because
9: Starbucks, they're much more expensive, and they have a card system as well. They do it all electronic on your phone if you want and stuff as well. So you can do all of that stuff all without actually having the card. You put it onto your phone and stuff.
0: Yeah, because I go to about three or four different cafes at different times, depending on what part of Auckland I'm in and where I'm going to take that particular dog to. And they always ask, well, they don't now because they know I don't have a loyalty card. I should surprise all of them and just
9: Hang on, I'll just get mine. Hang on, where am I? I've got 14 here.

0: I know when I was in UK, there were some amazing good places you could go to for your coffee, and you got good deals, and you go to some places, they give you a coffee and you can and you get a free muffin, and they do specials and all sorts of things. They don't seem to be doing very much of that here in New Zealand. And, you know, I think it must be tough for them. I feel sorry. You were talking about the ones closing down, and there are people getting caught really badly in business because of the current situation. And I feel really sorry for them, because it's such a hard working job sometimes, you know, to meet the public with coffee and food and that. And I feel sorry for these people. And I don't think friends distributing the budget did us a very good favour the other day either, because there's just nothing there that gives anybody anything that they can hope for. And
1: it's just tough. Talking to my brother,
0: it is tough.
1: When he was down from London, and my favourite Thai restaurant in London, just around, not far from where he lives, after 20 odd years, that's the owner has decided she's just walking. She's not going to sell it. She's just going to walk out, shut the doors, and walk away.
0: Block up and walk away.
1: The lease expires, I think, in June, so it's coming up real soon.
0: It's very sad when that happens, especially in places like London. They tend to have a great deal of loyalty from people, and when the economy crushes them, loyalty goes out the door.
1: Well, they've got to decide which of their disposable pounds can be used to have a Thai dinner tonight, for instance. You know.
0: Yeah. Well, I've been in hospital, as folks know, and I've had the very best of treatment. And I mean, I won't say the food was restaurant quality, but it wasn't bad.
1: Yeah. Yeah. I mean, it's institutional food, really. Yeah. You know.
0: Yeah, it's institutional food. But the thing that really got me, you mentioned about the new mothers and the 3 days. That they're going to get in hospital.
1: Yeah.
0: And all I ask is, Simeon, where are the nurses, mate? We are hundreds of nurses short. I've been in two hospitals, and they're flat to the boards. Nurses are running. You can't have nurses running.
1: Yeah, this is going to be spread over a 3-year period, 3 to 4 year period. Yeah. This is not going to happen tomorrow.
0: No, it won't happen tomorrow, and I don't think it will happen in 3 or 4 years' time either if we keep losing our nurses like we do. Because I was having a bronchoscopy, and the hospital I happened to be in for that particular thing, there was one nurse, and she was running between 5 different patients who were in recovery afterwards from different things. And one person wanted to go this way, another person wanted something else to happen. And she really was on her own. There was another nurse would come and go from another area. But, you know, you watch this and you think, that's just cruelty on the people doing the job. And they think that having less people on makes people work better and work harder. They've obviously never stood in a recovery bay watching a nurse run, because she only needs one moment. And it's all over.
1: Yeah,
0: over,
1: but just bear in mind, you know, Harry, that there've been problems with the house system for as long as I've been alive, you know. And and there've been stories like you've just recounted, you know, for decades. And I don't know. You know, at least they're going to throw $30-odd million at it. So hopefully that might make a bit of a difference.
0: You know, I'd rather they throw the nurses at it and train our nurses up again. You know, because we've got nurses in training now, and they're in hospitals right now as we speak. The nurses in hospitals as we speak, training on the job, and it's free labour to the hospitals. And I know they've got to get their training. But I think we've got to honour the people that are doing all the hard mahi around the place. And It annoys me when I see a woman who owns her own apartment and I know all the reasons for it, et cetera, et cetera, but she claims $52,000 a year, $1,000 a week to pay herself to rent her own house from herself via parliamentary services. And we can't get enough nurses on the job to make a difference and lighten the load for the nurses that are already working. And that, it just sticks in my craw just a little bit too hard.
1: Okay, all right.
0: That's my thought anyway, but we'll look forward to some other brighter stuff. As I say, I've had good treatment. I'm recovering well. Can't run out round the block or anything. I'm half a lung short. But the good news is I'm on recovery.
1: Yep. That is good to know,
0: thank
1: Harry.
0: You.
1: And you continue on your road to recovery as well.
0: Thank you, sir.
1: All right, mate. Cheers, Harry. Thank you for that. News Talk ZB 0800 80 1080. We do have one spare line there, 0800 80 1080. It is 12 minutes to one.
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1: News Talk ZB. Hey, Grant, good morning.
6: Yeah, Jim, I have to say that it does seem to be these high-end restaurants around the place that are closing up, and I think maybe a lot of people are realising that they're actually overcharging and under-delivering.
1: Well, yes, I was a little bit disappointed with my non-creamy seafood chowder on Thursday, with all that expensive foam on the top.
6: Yeah, I mean, these days, especially when things are tight, you know, what people want is, you know, a nice, clean establishment that gives you good food and plenty of it, you know, for a reasonable price.
1: Yeah. I mean, I understood with Harbourside, it's a beautiful deck, and so you do pay for the privilege of being sitting up there and out there on a deck. I get that. And the food for everyone, or the other two, were happy with what they got. I was a little bit disappointed with my seafood chowder. I thought it was meant to be thick and gluggy, you could stand a spoon up in it sort of thing. But no, it wasn't, nothing like that. But it's all right.
6: Yeah, the best value that I reckon is the places that, because there's a number of them around the Menuhiri, Papakura, Manukau area, are the Cosy Clubs with their caterers, because they're subsidised a bit as well. But, you know, you get really good food and plenty of it at a reasonable price.
1: That's what you want. Yeah. If they're still around, but Cosy Clubs and RSAs are. They're going as well, tipping over.
6: Well, it's more the RSAs. Some Cosy Clubs are closed, but mostly the RSAs. And, of course, not to mention this one down in Christchurch that was apparently using all the poppy money to prop up their bar, which Bushers losing.

0: money.
1: I read about that.
0: Yeah. Yes. We'll see what comes of that. And of course, we got little Mr. Four Kids himself, Simeon Brown, proudly announcing, what is it? Is it 3 days or 4 days? I think it might be 3 days. I can stay able to stay in hospital. Gosh, I'm old enough to remember where the standard was 7 days.
1: Yes.
0: You know, and which meant that not only did they have time to recover, but, you know, they'd have sort of, I don't know what you call them, official courses, but they'd get basically told all sorts of tips from people coming in and the nurses and all that sort of thing as well as having time to recover. I mean, pretty traumatic experience having a baby, even getting sort of, to use the word, turfed out after 3 days, and that's we're all supposed to celebrate 3 days for these women. Goodness me.
1: Yeah, I'm going to mention this after one is my plan, because I thought I heard something on the radio yesterday that a woman was asked to leave. I think she said, I was just sort of walking past the radio or something. I'm like, what did she just say? Like an hour and a half after giving birth? Did I hear that correctly? I don't think so. So I carried on with my afternoon, but I thought, if that's true, that would be a shocker, absolute shocker.
0: Yeah. Oh, well, we'll have to. And of course, we have Mr. Keeping His Promises Luxon, because we all forget about last election promises until they announced with great fanfare that they're going to be reducing the bowel screening from 58 to 56, and then they show Luxon promising at the last election to reduce it down to 50, the same as at that stage Australia now 45, but at that stage Australia was 50, reduce it down to 50, and you know, they asked him about that, and of course, you know, he's mumbled something about, oh well, you know, we've still got as a target.
1: He remains committed to lowering it.
0: Is
1: what I heard from yesterday.
0: Yeah. Oh, well, we'll have to see about that. And I hate to disappoint Albie a bit, but if Wellington and they make sure, well, the Hurricanes, they may live to regret both resting about half their team because they're already guaranteed a particular place and whether they lost the game or not, resting half their players who'd obviously played other eight games in a row. You know, they had a bit of they had eight games in a row. If they play the Crusaders again, it may be a closer game. but then having said that, sometimes doing that sort of thing a week before the quarterfinals can actually play against them, and you sort of lose the momentum. It has happened to some teams that who were going really well decided, we'll rest our players a week before so they'll be fresh.
1: And are they playing for a home game?
0: Well, if the Crusaders won, they could get a home quarter final, but the Hurricanes were guaranteed the home quarterfinal, whether they win or lose. So there was no incentive for them to... it didn't matter if they won or lost the game, whereas with the Crusaders, it did. So that counted as well. And apparently there's another game tomorrow. I can't remember which two teams it is, but one of the teams are doing the same thing, resting half their team or something. Gosh, I'd want my money back for the TAB if I bet on the game before, knowing that these teams are going to be rested half their top players.
1: Yeah, it is a little bit unfair, isn't it, when it comes to the betting? You're right. Because you would have made the bet thinking that this would be the best team they could put on the field, and you make your bet accordingly. You're right. Jeez, Grant, yeah, good point.
0: Yeah, well, there you go.

0: Maybe someone will complain about that, but I suppose some clause in there that selection is irrelevant, or you know, who gets selected and who doesn't get selected to play in a particular game can have no bearing on whether you get your money back or not. You know, certainly the games to not bet on would be the games just before the quarterfinals, when you know some teams, it doesn't matter if they win or lose, whereas other teams, it really does matter. And like I said, with that, with the Crusaders Hurricanes not changing their position whether they win or lose, with Crusaders it does. So but anyway, that's gone now. We'll be interesting to see how they go if they end up playing each other again. I don't think it'll be 47 points to the Crusaders, I have to say.
1: massive margin. All right, Grant, we're quickly coming up to commercials and news, so we're going to have to leave it there. Always nice to talk, though. Thank you very much for calling in.
0: Yep, okay.
1: All right.
0: Bye.
1: Yeah, cheers, Grant. Thank you, mate. News Talk ZB, just gone 2 minutes to one.

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5: In this update, funding for a new secondary school curriculum is overshadowed by a shortfall in day-to-day funding. The budget includes a 2% increase to schools' operational grants, leaving funding 13% behind inflation. About $80 million will help teachers implement the new curriculum and qualifications. PPTA President Chris Abercrombie says the professional learning and development funding amounts to $600 per teacher.
6: There's barely a day's relief, you know, and costs for a teacher to be out, you know, and get access to that PLD. We fund more for teachers going to their subject association forum.
5: A top midwife is praising the budget's boost to postnatal care with a three-day stay soon a legal right. $34.4 million will be rolled out over the next 4 years, strengthening the workforce and maternity bed capacity to meet demand. Chief Midwife for Counties Manukau, Christina Mallon, says they'll be sharing their knowledge on how best to implement the change and meet community needs.
7: Because there definitely is places in our country that will struggle to be able to do this. But if we can work together on it and there is some finance to help it, that's always going to be good.
5: I view the government's restoring the balance between university and vocational pathways. The budget doubles trades academy places from 10,000 to 20,000 over 4 years, giving more secondary students access to training while at school. Employers and Manufacturers Association Head of Advocacy Alan McDonald says it's a full circle moment, recognising how vital trades are in

0: a tech-driven economy.
1: AI can't build houses, and there's a few other things that it's physically incapable of doing, and it's just really good to see that focus because so many young people now are coming into the workplace and they're just not ready.
0: Hopes roading investment in Budget 2026 will mean fewer closures on key routes. The government's invested $400 million in state highway resilience projects. Included is State Highway 2's Waiweka Gorge on the east coast. Gisborne Mayor Rahet Stoltz says it should mean the road closes less frequently.
2: We are not naive. We know sometimes you can't control nature. You don't know what storms or cyclones come your way, but the investment from the government so shows us that they've listened.
0: Believes stronger investments needed in Māori-led eating disorder support. Otago University research shows Māori experience eating disorders at similar and sometimes higher rates than non-Māori, but are less likely to be recognised or treated. Researchers say whānau-centred approaches remain underused in the health system. Lead researcher Mo Tarangi Maria Clark says it's about changing social narratives around who is suffering.
3: Some of the tools around screening and assessments for eating disorders are a cultural mismatch for Māori. So by changing those tools, we might be able to see an increase in access for Māori.
0: A coroner's report into the death of a neglected Christchurch pensioner has found systemic failings within Health New Zealand. Norman Lee died in 2020 after months of abuse from his adopted son David Lee, who was later jailed for 6 years. Jamie Cunningham reports.
4: Open Justice reports the 90-year-old had limited access to water and fresh air and was forced to wear nappies in a wetsuit. Coroner Marianne Borrowdale says concerns about Lee's care were raised as early as 2018 and warning signs should have prompted stronger action. Health NZ's apologised to Lee's family and says all recommendations have been implemented.
0: In sport, the Crusaders have done their part of what is required for them to host a Super Rugby home quarterfinal next weekend, live on Newstalk ZB Sport.
5: There's the full-time whistle. A night to savour for Sivu Reese in game 100 and a convincing win for his Crusaders, 47-14 over the Hurricanes.
0: Meanwhile, leading player agent Bruce Sharrock is imploring New Zealand Rugby to instigate a strategic overhaul or suffer the consequences. He looks after clients across rugby union and league, but believes causes for concern are mounting with union's production line. Sharrock says league and basketball are currently dominating the recruitment of the best athletes.
6: Let's get down in the trenches, roll up our sleeves and win the battles and provide pathways and persuade these guys that this is a game they should be playing and give them reasons to do it. Different thinking for rugby because it used to be everybody wanted to be in All Black.
0: That's sport. I'm Nina Burton.
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13: 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The forecast valid to midnight tonight. Northland, Auckland, Coromandel and the Bay of Plenty partly cloudy with isolated showers. the remainder of the North Island, areas of morning cloud or fog, mainly fine though, with some showers.

0: was. Marlborough and Nelson fine at first, cloud increasing and a few showers developing about the mountains late morning. Buller to Westland fine apart from areas of morning fog, cloud increasing with isolated afternoon showers. Canterbury, Otago and Southland, areas of low cloud or fog clearing this morning, otherwise it should be mainly fine. Fiordland, a few showers turning to rain tonight. And for the Chatham Islands, mostly cloudy with the chance of morning showers.
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0: Newstalk ZB, 7 minutes past one. Good morning. Welcome to Saturday, May 30. We're here for Open Line Talk back through this through the morning till around about 5:30. The lines are full at the moment, but the number to dial is, or not dial anymore, 0800 80 10 80. The texting 9292 and the email is jim@newstalkzb.co.nz. We've touched on this last hour, postnatal maternity care. What is normal practice for new mums and their babies these days? I'm asking because of a news story yesterday, and this took me by surprise. We're going to have a law change, so new mums, especially first-time mums and their babies, will have the legal right for 3 days of postnatal care. 3 days. That was a bit that surprised me. I would have thought it's normal for a new mum to have that sort of care already. In fact, I just assumed it would have been more like a week before mums would have been sent home. More hospital time if they needed it. Giving birth, having a baby is a big deal. Absolutely exhausting is what I hear. And now we need a law change to give new mums the legal right to get 3 days of hospital care. What's been happening to need such a law change? Have new mums been sent home routinely early after, say, maybe a day or so after birth? I was saying before, I thought I heard on the news yesterday or on Talkback or something, I'm sure I heard a woman say that she was asked to leave the hospital an hour and a half after giving birth. You know, if that's the case, shame on us. I would have thought new mums deserve better. Going back years, I remember my mum saying she could relax in hospital for a week, 2 weeks after having her baby. When did that change? And what would the normal rest up now for new mums? What would that be, a normal rest up for new mums these days? It must be less than 3 days if we need a law change to make 3 days a legal entitlement. So what is the norm? Please tell me it's 24 hours at the very least. 0800 80 10 80 would be the number. Although, as I say, the lines are busy at the moment. They will come for you shortly. Lois, good morning.
2: Yeah, good morning, Jim.
0: Hi.
2: How are you?
0: Good, thank you. How's Lois?
2: Not bad. I'm ringing because of Albie's call.
0: Oh, yes?
2: Albie rang up. He was very excited that the Crusaders beat the Hurricanes.
0: Yes.
2: Right. Well, he. I'm sorry, but I'm going to burst his bubble because they should have beaten the Hurricanes because half the Hurricanes were the ones that played the week before and the ones that will be playing next week weren't even on the field.
0: Yes. Grant mentioned that too. Yes.
2: Yes. And I'll tell you, tomorrow, it's the same thing. If the Blues beat the Chiefs, because that's the game tomorrow, the Chiefs are playing the Blues. If the Blues beat the Chiefs tomorrow, the Hurricanes at the Crusaders at the moment sit in the third slot. They're out. The Crusaders will be out if the Blues beat the Chiefs tomorrow.
0: Okay. And where are they playing?
2: In Auckland, I think.
0: Oh, Eden Park? Oh, okay. All right.
2: I think so. Yeah, I'm a Hurricane supporter.
0: Right.
2: All the way, and I've always been against the Crusaders. Can't stand them, but never mind. that's another story.
0: It is another story. I mean, hate's a very strong word.
2: Well, whatever, you know what I mean. I just like them, let's put it that way. I don't hate them.
0: Yeah.
2: I don't even know the players. I mean,
0: exactly.
2: No, I don't. But, you know,

0: Yeah, so I just thought I'd say that because Albie was so pleased that the Hurricanes were beaten by the Crusaders, and so they should be, because the Crusaders...
1: It was a half-strength team.
0: It was less than a half, more less than a half-strength team. I think we had seven or eight players on the field that they were resting, because they've got the Hurricanes will win the Super 15.
1: Good on you.
0: Yeah.
1: See, that's confidence for you, Lois. You got to love that.
0: Yeah. I just thought I'd tell you. That's all.
1: So you're a huge fan, right?
0: Yeah, the Hurricanes. Yeah.
1: Oh, yeah.
0: Yes.
1: Do you think they should field a half-strength team? Or do you think they should always field their best?
0: No, they shouldn't always field their best. The Hurricanes have used their brains. The Hurricanes have rested this week. They're good, their top team, and put in the V team, let's call it.
1: Yeah.
0: Their V team. And really, if the Crusaders are as good as I think they are, they should have beat the Hurricanes by more last night.
1: Because it was a big enough score difference anyway, 47, whatever it was. I can't remember what the Hurricanes got.
0: I can't remember what the other team got. I can't remember.
1: No.
0: I can't remember because I just thought, as soon as I knew that I wasn't that interested, I thought I would let them go because they'll beat the Hurricanes tonight. And they did.
1: And how right you were, Lois. How right you were.
0: Yeah, next week they won't. Next time they play them, if they do play them again, I tell you now, the Hurricanes will win.
1: Yep. I will be thinking of you and that statement next time they come up.
0: Yeah, next time they come up together.
1: Yep. Lois, okay. Forecast that. All right. Cheers, Lois. Thank you.
0: Bye-bye.
1: All right. Cheers. Thanks. Texas says, this is about the hospital stays for postnatal care. In my day, we stayed in hospital 10 days after giving birth. We were busting to go home. Without complications, I think 3 days is just about right. Thank you for that. Another one is saying, I hope Grant is still listening. You're not sick when you have a baby. If mum and baby are okay, the sooner you go home, the better. If there are any problems, you're kept in for as long as is required. This I have experienced personally, as have many of my friends, says a texter. Okay. I did hear something on the radio yesterday, a woman saying, and I'm sure she said this, that she was asked to leave, vacate her bed. I'm sure she said like an hour and a half, 2 hours after giving birth. Now, even if that was completely an uncomplicated delivery, everything went swimmingly, you'd think she should have been, if I've heard this correctly, you'd think she should have been allowed at least 24 hours to rest up before being sent home. I'm not going to use that term before being kicked out because that's, you know, that's a bit rough. But yeah, like after, like I would have thought if a new mum, at least 24 hours before they're asked to move on, at least 24, like the old days where a week was kind of the norm after birth. They could hang around for and just rest up for a week. And I'm sure my mum said sometimes 2 weeks as well. Maybe if there were complications involved in that delivery, I don't know. But we are talking postnatal care. And roughly what is the norm these days? Are new mums being sent home silly early? 0800 80 10 80. It's 16 past one.
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4: News Talk ZB, right, the first of the Chris's. We go to Gosford on the central coast of New South Wales for the first one. Chris, good morning. Or no, in your case, good evening.
5: Good evening to all of you. The rugby chat that's going on,
4: yes,
5: that's what stimulated me to give you a buzz, because if the Chiefs don't play the good players, they lose to the Blues. What then happens is the Blues host Crusaders in Auckland, and it's an away trip that creates a bit of drama. Not playing at the home stadium in Christchurch that they're doing so well at right now. So it'll be interesting, because I've seen the Chiefs, Hurricanes, the Waratahs lose there comprehensively. They're defending their turf very well. So this is a strategic manoeuvre from the Waikato Chiefs to play a B team and rest their players, or do they put Auckland where they should be and keep them, and then Auckland have to go to the game in Christchurch?
4: I suppose that's what the coaching team is there for, isn't it? Really work out all these, you know, yeah.
5: Yeah, look, this is, it's going to be an interesting dilemma for the current Waikato coaches, whether they want to play the Crusaders in playoffs in the first week or the second week, because it will happen. So they'll lose. The Wellington side, Hurricanes, they've put a B team up and we beat them comprehensively. But still, when they put their full team on, they are beating up teams and doing very well. So they are still the formed side of this competition. So, fellow Cantabrians, you know, we've got a little bit of a throw-together team this year, but rugby form dictates that Hurricanes are the side of the year.
4: Yeah, because they're now down to what they say the business end of it, the pointed end of the comp.
5: Exactly. And you see the form in the players, and yeah, there's no excusing that the Hurricanes are the best side currently. They need to be beaten for us to win the title another year.
4: And what? Sorry, you're breaking up just a little bit, Chris.
5: Sorry. I was saying the Wellington side is the team of the year in terms of form, and right, they just rested the best players. So we didn't take a lot out of that win today.
4: Well, no, and neither was Lois, really, because she knows that they're going to come back with a much stronger team next time.
5: 100%.
4: So you drop one, you know you're going to drop it, but it doesn't really matter in the scheme of things, I suppose.
5: Yeah, like keep your athletes fit, your top All Black

0: None of them played. So, yeah, we played a B team. So we'll take the win, but that helps us solidify our spot in the top four. In the meantime, they're going to be an absolute mess.
1: Yeah, keep your powder dry, boys.
0: Yeah. Hey, one more thing for Jim.
1: Yes.
0: The Australians, you know what they did over here is they did a capital gains tax grab. It starts in 1 year or about a year's time. It'll be the worst thing for the economy if that happens in New Zealand. Like, I want to open up that wound because people who buy a house, get another one, people still rent that, and everyone lives in a place. But the idea that you have a 47, like in Australia, 47% capital gains tax is just going to destroy that industry.
1: I thought Aussie already had a capital gains tax. Obviously not. They've got the stamp duty and things like that, haven't they?
0: They did, but like there was like a bit of a let go on certain issues. I'm not in the industry. But what's happened is there was an allowance for things to occur. People did it and people built wealth. But now, it's you build your wealth, but now we take 47% of that. We don't want New Zealand going down that route.
1: Okay.
0: that'll ruin our economy.
1: Yeah, there seems to be sort of quiet support for the old capital gains tax. But nobody has quite got the nerves to actually put it on the table.
0: We know who's wanting to put it on the table, but we know who doesn't want it. It's the haves or the have-nots. I just pray for everyone in New Zealand that it doesn't come across.
1: Yeah, we don't really want another tax. We don't. No. All right, Chris, take it easy. Lovely to talk. It's been ages.
0: Love you, bro.
1: Okay, bud.
0: Hooroo.
1: Yeah, cheers, Chris. Thank you. A texter on the postnatal birth saying, I gave birth to my son nearly 34 years ago, had him Thursday morning, was home on Sunday morning. Yep. But obviously you were good to go, no problems. But yeah, Thursday, Friday, yeah, man, geez, just a couple of days. News Talks at B24 coming up 25 past one.
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1: News Talk ZB, 26 past 1. Hi, Kushla. Good morning.
8: Oh, good morning. Well, okay. First and foremost, I'll say something about the Crusaders. I'm pleased that they won. That's all just because I'm a Cantab, you know.
1: Yep, so no, fair enough. You're allowed to.
8: Yes.

0: That's yep. right now. With the dial phone, I do remember when we used to use them. I didn't actually mind sometimes having the dial phones. You know, they were okay in a way, you know, but of course, things, the technology and that, everything's changed since then. But I still didn't mind using those phones. And, I'm using a cell phone at the moment, but I do sort of like the concept of having a home phone as well, really, instead of just the cell phone, because people can still get hold of you if they can look up the telephone directory and find you. But now, I'm going to talk about hospitals and hospitality. Across the board, though, I do really think that, you see, that when you're in the hospital system, you're called admitted. You've been admitted to hospital, but when it comes time to go home, or you are discharged, you know, so, or to leave, you are discharged, and therefore they can work it out, well, when, you know, is the best time to do it. But I think that in the case of the maternity side of things, that I think that 3 days is a good time for any mother to have.
1: Yeah, at the very least, you'd think, hey.
0: Yeah, well, that's right, because I tell you what, the only thing is that with sending mothers home too soon, or even sending any patients home too soon, it doesn't allow people to go and visit them. And, you know, I'll do the ins and outs of it as briefly as I can. But, I mean, I like the concept of, like if you're in a hospital for your woman, you can wear your nice, pretty nighties, or your nice nighties and dressing gowns and slippers or scuffs, and, you know, you can have visitors who will come in and give you cards, you know, and to give you fruit and to give you chocolates or other, you know, bags of lollies and magazines and sort of things like that, which people used to do for people when they're in the home. And that was nice. And I think that you miss out on a lot of that if you're sent straight home. And if you do go home and you have visitors to your home, then besides the business of just being a mother, you know, with a newborn, you have to go make them cups of coffee or tea, you know, if they come around, you know, if they come to your home rather than being at the hospital. And sometimes a person might bring you a bottle of drink or something like that in the hospital. I think that's lost. But you see, when I've been in hospital, I've done both. I've sort of have worn my own nighties and dressing gowns and my sort of slippers or scuffs or whatever, but then I've also just gone and been admitted and just worn the gown, you know, the gown, the hospital gown that they get you to put on while you're there.
1: Yep. And is that the one with the split up the back?
0: Yeah, yes, that's right. And I've worn the gown, you know, other times, and that's all that's been necessary. But you know, I think there's something lost about the thing, but there's also something lost about hospitality now. You see, I can remember some restaurants I've been to, and I know I can't go back to them now, you know. And I used to like the nightlife, really, and I did used to like the concept of putting on my nice clothes and going out on the town and to go out to dine out or to dance or to have some drinks and to even like going to the races or even going like skating or something like that, and sometimes that was a night out in itself too. But I think, you know, to kind of, you know, to dress up and go out was an important part of life. And but of course the thing is now is that with the economy the way it is, we have had earthquakes in Christchurch. I mean, some people also don't want to be confronted by people who are just out on the street, you know, either because, and the boy races, you see. People don't want to go home and find that they, you know, are confronted by them. And, of course, those weren't things that people feared, but there was always that kind of fear that when you go out at night, especially, even though, you know, I was beating up in the daytime. That was happening a number of years ago now. But, you know, because I didn't hand over my money. And I've had another fearful experience when I went into a pub and I didn't like the crowd. And I always had my car parked and these people that were outside blocked me in. And that was a scary situation. And I prayed, but I did talk to the police about it. And they said, well, if I'd rammed into them, you know, I would have had to go straight to them and tell them. But then it would

0: damage to my car. But that came, that thought did enter my mind when I seemed to be that at the time, you know, waiting for them to move on. But they did when I prayed, and I. But I still was took a risk because they were still out there, and they were angry when I was able to get. I really sped up the car to get out, you know, of the car park. Then, and even though they were still outside, and I was outnumbered, you know, I mean, if I rammed into them, and the other ones would have probably pulled me out, I might have been dead, you know. And that's the way I felt, but. You know, I mean, I've had my scary experiences, but people have always been had that fear of who could be out there to attack them or to, you know, to to take their money off them. You know, when you're out, you know, because you, and then people, even couples have gone out, and there's been people who have, you know, been confronting and or threatening, and people. But I do like the concept of having a nightlife, you know. And
1: oh, yeah, absolutely, you know. Especially if you're young. Not so much anymore with me, but, yeah, no, you know, save the night time for the young people.
0: Yes, well, I suppose that's the thing. That's the thing, and, of course, people with the fuel now and the use their cars, they probably only want to use their cars for what they really need to have it for. But it's a pity because, you see, that's part of the economy is the hospitality as well, isn't it?
1: True.
0: And I was going to say,
1: and with that, I should move on, Kushla.
0: Yes, okay, you do understand what I'm talking about, don't you?
1: I think so.
0: Yes, all right then. Okay, okay. Bye for now.
1: Nice to talk. Yeah, thank you very much, Kushla. Hello, Chris. Good morning.
2: Morning, James. How are you this morning?
1: Yeah, well, you know, for a Saturday.
2: Getting along.
1: Sort of 1:30-ish. Not bad.
2: Yeah. As we enter into the morning.
1: Mm-hmm.
2: Yep. Last night, Thursday night, I had to go down to the docks, yet another punch bowl sample taken out of my hand for melanoma. They say they have to take a sample first, but I said to them, well, look, the other 13 times it's been melanoma, so why don't you just cut it out straight away? But no, they have to take a sample out. And it was right on my knuckle, James.
1: Ow.
2: I was fearing most the needle. Well, of course, you know, that did hurt. But then when he'd done taking the sample out, for some reason he pinched it to make it bleed. By God, I felt that. I tell you. It really hurt, and that was even under the anaesthetic. But anyway, I'm not looking forward to... I know it's going to be melanoma, so I'm going to have to go through that again.
1: Yeah, it's just... You're right. So when I had mine, they suspected it was some sort of melanoma, not life-threatening, but they took a biopsy when they cut it out anyway, but they did it all in the one hit. And then a week or so later, I got a call from somebody saying it was non-malignant or, you know, blah, blah, blah, blah, blah. So they did it all in one hit, which is what I think's a much better idea rather than you going in there, they take a sample, come back. So you've got to go through all that again.
2: Yes, I know. I couldn't agree with you more. It just doesn't make any sense to me, quite frankly. But anyway, now... I've had this house for 5 years, and my main ranch slider door, I've got to tell you about this because I think it's absolutely ridiculous. My main ranch slider door wasn't opening properly. It was really heavy to open and close, and so I rang the company, the aluminium company that did the double glazing around the house, and I said to them, I think the rollers are stuck on my ranch slider door. Can you come and replace them? So these guys came along a couple of weeks ago, walked in the house, put a couple of putty knives underneath the door, and then got in with a screwdriver and screwed up and down the rollers and then left. And I thought to myself, well, that's not going to help. And sure enough, it didn't. So I got them back, and they put in new rollers today, which I wanted them to do in the first place. And my goodness me, it's fingertip control now, James. I'm so happy. I go to open the door to let Gop out, and I'm sort of yanking at it, and it goes whizzing back. And
1: yeah, I had the same. So a friend of mine had elderly house, And when I was on holiday last

0: the week. And I'm still very appreciative of the fact that these roller doors are beautiful. They just slide, just absolutely slide. Love it.
1: Yeah, it's funny, eh? That, you know, you just feel so much better when you know that you're going to go to a door and you don't have to put your whole body weight on it to open the jolly thing.
0: Exactly. Yeah. Mm. Yeah. And I don't know how much it all cost or how long as I say, I wasn't here. It's just, it almost happened by magic. You go away for a bit, you come back, and the doors are fixed. And I didn't even realize that they were not working properly. She did. But I just thought, no, this is just, you know, okay, this is just what it is. I'll work with it. But no, they had to be fixed, and they were. And I am so grateful. So much better.
1: I was going out them tonight. I was taking off to the supermarket, and it's so hard. I just can't. I can't get through getting in the car and driving away and not having someone in the back or something in the back, because you have to leave her home. You can't take her. And I'm sort of standing at the door there, saying, "Oh, do you want to come, or would you like to stay home, sweetheart?" Or would you like to come? Or would you like to stay? I'm pathetic, eh? And she's sitting there just looking at me, thinking, what the hell are you going on about, man?
0: Yes.
1: And in the end, I just closed the door and walked away. But, you know, when I got to the supermarket, I thought, gosh, this is great. I can slowly walk around and observe the prices and do this and do that and think about other things I'd like, rather than having to rush back to the car because I know someone's waiting for me in the car. It just felt good, if that doesn't sound,
0: I'm with you. I am with you. Yes. Yep.
1: Yeah.
0: And don't give her too much of a asking her, should you come with me or stay? I mean, well.
1: Yeah, I know. I'm pathetic, eh? Absolutely pathetic. But anyway, I don't care. That's the way it goes, eh?
0: Yeah.
1: So and the very last thing, just quickly, I came across a German Shepherd rescue place in Auckland online, and they rescue all these German Shepherds and they have pups and stuff like that. So I sent an email off to them saying, you know, maybe I might like to come and talk to you in about 7 or 8 months' time once I get over a few things, and I'm waiting for an email back. So that'll be interesting. But their website was quite interesting. You know, they got Shiloh Shepherds and blacks and whites and then the ordinary black and tan, and then they got the blue ones from Canada and America, which I'd be quite interested in, actually, the blue shepherds. So
0: and what sort of age range? Are we talking puppies through to mature ones?
1: Yes. I think that they just name the place Rescue because obviously they do have to rescue a few of them, but it's all done by volunteers, which is really cool, I think.
0: Yep.
1: So anyway, it'd be good to see if they can give us a call, and I'll just have a talk to them. Over a period of time, I'll decide what I'm going to do.
0: Wow. Okay. I did not know about this. Did you say West Auckland somewhere?
1: No. I don't know whereabouts, but I just put in German Shepherd Rescue Auckland, and it kind of brings it up.
0: Okay. Mm. Oh, well, so, you know. It's good to open the dialogue anyway with them.
1: Yeah, it is. Thank you for the act, James. Have a nice morning, mate.
0: Okay, cheers, Chris. Lovely to talk, bud. Yeah, okay.
1: You too.
0: All right. Bye. Cheers. Texter here says, got a 5-year-old boy and a 3-year-old boy. After the first one, we left the hospital after about an hour and went to a birth center where they teach you how to go about life with a baby for a few days. Then the second one, we just went home and got on with it. Thank you very much for that. News Talk ZB 0800 80 1080. News yesterday, a law is being changed to create a legal entitlement for new mums, especially first-time mums, to access free postnatal hospital care for a minimum 72 hours or 3 days. And I was surprised when I heard that yesterday, going, but surely most new mums, whether it be the first baby, second baby, they would have at least 3 days in hospital care after the birth of their baby anyway. But then if that's the case,

0: why do we need a law change to make that happen? So I'm just sort of asking the state, what is norm? What is normal out there? A mum has a baby. Is she asked to go home after a day, less than a day, 2 days? Let me know. Love to hear your stories. 0800 80 10 80. Coming up 17 minutes to two.
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0: Marie, good morning. Oh, hold on. No, we'll go to Peter first. Marie, hold that thought. We'll come back to you in a second. I don't think she was there anyway. Peter, good morning.
7: Good morning. A friend of mine in the US, his wife, there was a guy who never liked to panic, and his wife went to the doctor, said, oh, yes. The doctor said, oh, you know, you're weak away. And she said, no, it's going to happen pretty quickly. And in this particular family, they arranged for someone to look after the other child while he was going to take his wife to the hospital. And anyway, he rings up this mate who's going to look after the other child, and having this conversation, according to his wife, having this conversation, blah, blah, blah. Would you like to come round? And he's going, oh, you know, not really at the moment. And then eventually, according to her, he says, I've got to take my wife to the hospital. To have the, oh, right, I'll come round straight away. And so she thinks she's going to have the baby in the car on the way. And then he puts her in a wheelchair. No, I have to go and park the car. So she thinks she's going to have the baby in the wheelchair in the car park. He parks the car safely and then takes her in, and suddenly 20 minutes, it's all over. And, yes.
0: And after 20 minutes, what, did she leave?
7: No, the baby was delivered. It was all over, you know.
0: Yeah,
7: all,
0: that's what I mean. I'm just, and how long?
7: No, I'm not getting into that.
0: Okay.
7: I'm talking about people who, some like to panic, some don't panic. And, you know, it's all quite interesting how different people handle different things. But, yes, unfortunately, looking at the kids killed in Iran and the, you know, and the US hasn't apologized for the killing of, you know, young ladies. It was 185 or something. And then goodness knows how many in a new part of Russia killed and, you know, killing the rescuers. It sounds like what the Israelis do. You know, to the Palestinians or the people in Lebanon, you know, it's just absolutely astounding. I think Israel's killed about 100-ish thousand and over time. And I think, you know, the war crimes and the genocide is just absolutely out of this world. And the US government doesn't really care about the harm of people not having money to plant crops or fuel to plant crops or fertilizer to plant crops, heading for disaster, and all courtesy of the United States and the Israeli coalition, if you like, for

0: enabling, you know, what happens on an unprovoked war against Iran. So I think people are living in fairyland at the moment because it seems the price of fuel is amazingly low compared to what happened in COVID when it was about $150, and that wasn't when 20% of the supply was taken out. So when you have 20% of the supply taken out, it doesn't happen immediately. But, you know, it's going to happen. And we'll, you know, a month or two, we'll find out what the reality is and right around the world. So for a country that focuses on Iran focusing on, you know, controlling the Western economies, if you like, cutting them off from fuel, helium and all the other things and fertilizer, that's quite a powerful thing. And the US, you know, with their big military budget, can't do anything about it. So talking about hospitality, have you heard reports in America that they fill up their tank, then they would normally go to a convenience store in some cases, and apparently beer sales are falling through the roof. That, in other words, not many happening at all.
1: Why?
0: Because people are spending more money on fuel, so they're spending...
1: Oh, they don't have enough money. Okay, for the disposable dollars. Okay, right. So no Bud Light for the average American.
0: Yeah, well, they're having a shock, you know, when they get their fuel bill. And then with the stadium in Christchurch, I've heard that some people who have their restaurants in the suburbs, so to speak, when there's a big match on Friday, their Friday's normally busy in the suburbs, suddenly it's dead because the city...
1: Yeah, I read about that yesterday, and there are quite a few of them, and the Christchurch police, totally unapologetic about it. They say, listen, it's a short-term inconvenience. We need to do it. And there's poor restaurant owners and cafes or whatever is involved in this. Yeah, their customers can't get within miles.
0: Talking about ones that have trouble getting their guests in the central city. I'm talking about the ones in the suburbs. And so when the matches aren't on, their businesses are okay, and I think that applies for the ones in town as well with the access and all that sort of stuff.
1: Oh, yeah, that's just the ones I heard about yesterday. I don't know where they are in relationship to the stadium. There was just a story saying that restaurant owners, yeah, they're really doing it hard every time there's a game on at the new stadium.
0: Yes. And I heard some students were paying $25 for a ticket in the stadium. And some people paid $2 to watch something on the screen there, you know, testing it before it officially started having matches there. So be interesting to see how it goes. I don't know why the council needs to save the cathedral. If they have so many people wanting to do a cathedral thing, they could use the stadium. Because I'm sure they won't be using it on Sunday morning.
1: You don't worry about the cathedral. Just use that stadium thingy there. That's fine.
0: Yes. And it's not far away from the so-called, you know, the temporary cardboard cathedral. You haven't been to the stadium in Christchurch yet?
1: No. I haven't been to Christchurch for a long time, since before the quakes. I really do. I owe it a visit.
0: Yeah, well, you won't know where you are. Familiar sights. What? That's gone. Where am I?
1: Yeah, a good mate of mine, he's from Christchurch, and he's been there, and it's exactly what happened to him. Like all these places of reference, he got a little bit lost because the buildings that he knew there since he was a kid have gone. So he said it was very discombobulating, you know, trying to find your way around with no reference points, you know.
0: Yeah, well, if it's foggy, it's a bit challenging, isn't it? You know, at least you can see the hills or where the sun is or the mountains or whatever, get some idea.
1: All right, Peter, I've got to fly, but thanks for the call.
0: Okay, cheers.
1: Cheers, mate. Thank you.
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4: News Talk ZB to Marie now in Wellington. Hi, Marie. Good morning.
5: Hi. Why you didn't get me before is because I was eating a roast chicken sandwich.
4: Priorities, Marie. I like that. Priorities.
5: That's right. That's definitely the priority. I was a bit hungry, so I got the lady to make me a roast chicken sandwich. Oh, delicious.
4: Yeah, Did it have tomato with it or something, or was it just straight chicken?
5: No, just roast chicken. So I had a roast chicken for tea. And I forgot that when I did the tea, they did potatoes and parsnips. And I forgot to give them the kuma that I had for the roast. So I'll have to have that another time. But it was yummy anyway. Very nice indeed.
4: Yes, I've just realised a friend of mine, she loves red kumara. Now, I've only found this out this very, very recently. And Why are you telling me now? I've been cooking at your place for... You've never mentioned this. Oh. But now I know. So whenever I do something with potatoes, I grab some red kumara for her. And for me, I don't mind it. But, you know, she's a huge fan.
5: Well, that's good. No, that's nice. And kumara is so lovely with a roast. Just superb.
4: Yes, I did one for she went and bought a roast chicken. Was it Tuesday or Wednesday? I think I cooked it Wednesday night. The whole roast chicken, roast veggies, gravy, yum.
5: Oh, yep. Yeah, you got to have the gravy.
4: Yes, yes, yes. Absolutely.
5: Absolutely. Yep. Absolutely. The gravy, number one. And how are you anyway, young Jim?
4: Ah, yes, all right. Thank you for asking.
5: Oh, that's good. Everything's ticking along, is it? Tickety-boo.
4: Well, kind of, yeah it is. I did four mornings last week, Saturday morning, Sunday morning, and Roman, his Monday shift and Tuesday shift. So did four in a row.
5: Oh, well, aren't you good?
4: Well, you know, he wanted to take this tour group to the Bluff Oyster Festival, and how can you say no?
5: Oh, that's true. You can't really, can you?
4: Not really.
5: You got to be nice.
4: Yes, and he's a good bloke.
5: Well, that's right. I mean, why not? So, what was he took? Did he take a tour group to the Bluff?
4: Yeah,
5: Oyster.
4: Yes, he did.
5: Oh, yeah. Very nice. Well, lucky for some.
4: Well. Yeah, he'd like to do more of it, actually, I think.
5: Oh, okay.
4: And because he has actually mentioned on the radio, I heard him say that he'd like to do a tour of some Irish pubs. In Ireland.
5: Irish pubs in Ireland or New Zealand?
4: In Ireland.
5: In Ireland, ooh. Yeah, sounds good.
4: But he'd need a proper travel company to organise it, and then he'd just be the face. You know?
5: Oh, right. Gotcha. Yeah. He'd just be the tour guide.
4: Yeah. Yeah, yeah, yeah.
5: Oh, yeah. No, there's nothing wrong with that.
4: No.
5: It's a good idea. I'm watching cricket.
4: What cricket?
5: New Zealand are playing Ireland
4: right, yes. And in New Zealand should have this in the bag, right?
5: Oh, absolutely. But it's, they're already in their second innings and they're already 7 down. And when we bat again, we'll only have to get about 50, but might not even be that much. So that's good.
4: Yes,
5: I... we're skinning them alive, actually. That's just what to put down to it. We're doing very well.
4: That's such a horrible expression, isn't it?
5: It is.
4: Yes, yeah. But I heard they could get this all done and put away in 3 days instead of four, which is good.
5: Well, that's true. Yeah, that's very true. Yeah.
4: Well, I might even keep an eye on. I'll see if I can find it on one of the TVs it's in the studio here.
5: It's on Sky Sport 2.
4: Sky Sport 2.
5: Sport 2, 52.
4: Okay.
5: Okay, you got that, Mr. Young, Mr. Jim?
4: I do, Marie, I do.
5: Oh, that's cool. That's excellent.
4: And you've talked us up to the commercials as well.
5: Well, that's excellent. I like to be right up to the commercials.
4: Yes, you've done very well. All right. Cheers, okay. Marie. Nice to hear from you again.
5: Talk to you tomorrow. Okay.
4: All righty.
5: Okay. Bye-bye.
4: Bye-bye. Okay. How cool. Haven't heard from Marie for a long time. News is next.
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10: In this update, confirmation the Waikato Expressway will get its extension is being seen as a safety win. $1.7 billion has been confirmed in the budget to connect the highway with the intersection of State Highways 1 and 29 at Piarere. The project includes a grade separated interchange near Karapero Road to improve safety and resilience. Waikato District Mayor Axel Beck says this crucial link is currently very dangerous.
11: Quite frankly, we don't want to lose any more of our people there. It's down to the environment through which they travel, and this is a major, major step forward.
10: Whanganui's mayor says its current police station is at the end of its life and it's time for a new one. Yesterday's budget set aside $391 million to support frontline policing, including replacing two stations, one in Greymouth and one in Whanganui. Mayor Andrew Tribe says it recognises the city's role as a hub for the far-reaching region.
12: And I believe that when central government invests in facilities like this, it shows confidence in Whanganui's future and in our role as a place where important public services can be delivered at scale.
10: The Minister for Arts, Culture and Heritage says a lot of the artists at the other night's music awards were likely funded by the government's arts funding. Linda Topp called out the government's budget on stage, saying there didn't appear to be any funding for music. She continued, saying we need a government that says the arts are more important than the defence budget. Paul Goldsmith says it's standard practice for cracks to be made at a centre-right government at arts awards.
13: But I wouldn't agree with the basic proposition at all, of course, because you know, we massively invest in music and the arts.
10: Children's charity Variety sounding the alarm over poverty in the wake of the budget. This year's child poverty report shows the number of children in material hardship jumped by almost 50,000 between 2022 and 2025. Variety CEO Wayne Howard says organisations should be working together on this issue. He says there's been no movement towards the 2028

0: target of halving child poverty.
1: There's 1 in 7 Kiwi kids that are living without the basics: food, warmth, transport, school costs and healthcare. We're not making any margins on it.
0: Aid workers are rushing supplies to the centre of the Democratic Republic of Congo's outbreak of a rare type of Ebola virus. Medical staff are struggling with a lack of equipment, a distrustful population and armed groups in a volatile region. There is no approved treatment or vaccine for the particular strain of Ebola that's taken hold. And concerns the health system is failing Māori experiencing eating disorders. Otago University researchers say Māori experience eating disorders at rates comparable to, and in some cases higher than non-Māori, but are less likely to be recognised or treated and face barriers when seeking help. Lead researcher Michaela Petty says within the health sector there's often a belief eating disorders only affect thin Pākehā women, so Māori are overlooked.
2: Eating disorder treatment doesn't align with Wairoa or Whakapapa, so westernised models often very lived reality.
0: In sport, Sebu Reese is relishing in his 100th match victory for the Crusaders against the Hurricanes at a sold-out One New Zealand Stadium tonight. The winger made a statement, scoring 2 tries and kicking his maiden conversion to take the 47-14 win against the top-of-the-table team. Reese is the 26th Crusader to reach the Centurion milestone and says it's an honour.
3: It's been quite a journey, yeah, super proud, and especially to the people that's backed me all the way up until now, and it's pretty special for not just myself but for my family as well.
0: Leading player agent Bruce Sharrock has sounded a warning over the diminishing value of the All Blacks as rugby grapples with an increasingly tough market. Sharrock, who has clients across both the union and league codes, believes the battle for relevance is getting harder in the current landscape. He's been asked by the Rugby Direct podcast whether the black jersey still holds the same lure for his clients.
4: No, and I think that's another realisation that needs to be understood. I won't mention names, but I could speak to 24-year-old All Blacks at the moment that are talking about what happens after the World Cup. I mean, that was never the case. Once you got that jersey, you would stay there. You'd have to get the chisel to get it off your back.
0: That's sport. I'm Nina Burton.
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9: 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The forecast now: Northland, Auckland, Coromandel and the Bay of Plenty, partly cloudy with isolated showers. For the remainder of the North Island, areas of morning cloud or fog, mainly fine with some showers. Marlborough and Nelson, fine at first, cloud increasing and a few showers developing about the mountains late morning. Buller to Westland, fine apart from areas of morning fog, cloud increasing with isolated afternoon showers. Canterbury, Otago and Southland, areas of low cloud or fog clearing this morning, otherwise it should be mainly fine. Fiordland, a few showers turning to rain tonight. And for the Chatham Islands, mostly cloudy with the chance of morning showers.
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0: News Talk ZB, just gone 7 minutes past two on a Saturday morning, Saturday, May 30. We're here for Open Line Talkback on the ZB network. We have two spare lines. The phone number is 0800 80 1080. If the texting, it's 9292, and the email, and I must check that. I haven't done it yet. I must check the email. It's jim@newstalkzb.co.nz. Just been chatting a little bit about a law being changed to create a legal entitlement for new mums, especially first-time mums, to access free postnatal hospital care for a minimum of 72 hours. This will apply from delivery if they're in hospital or from time of admission to a postnatal facility. Finance Minister Nicola Willis said, that day, after you've had your baby and you're in hospital, you don't want to be worried about when they're going to get you booted out. We think at a minimum, you should know you've got 3 days where no one's going to nudge you along. Now, this is part of a $34.4 million project spread over 4 years where especially new mums, like first-time mums, they get guaranteed legal right to stay in a maternity ward for postnatal care for 3 days. And I was surprised when I heard that yesterday because I thought that would have just been just the industry average anyway. But no, apparently not. And some mums who have texted and they're fine, absolutely fine. You know, have the baby one afternoon, back home the next. Well, there's another one said, our first we stayed 3 days. Our second we were home a bit after lunch on the same day. It worked for us. But the texter says, I can see the point of giving families the space to stay. I see it only being advantageous if there is the right amount of rooms to enable privacy, i.e. single rooms rather than ward rooms, and knowledgeable, attentive staff who are not understaffed or under-resourced. That's why they're thinking of throwing something like $34 million at it over the next 4 years. So your experience, roughly what is the average mum has a baby? What is it, 2 days, 1 day, couple of hours? Because I thought really 3 days would have been minimum, you know, absolute minimum. Just time to rest up, if nothing else. Everything, no complications to deal with. Just time to rest up. So I was very surprised to hear they needed a law to make it, a mum's got a legal right to stay in a maternity care for 3 days. They have to make a law to make that happen. I was very surprised yesterday. 0800 80 1080 if you've got any thoughts on that one, any experiences. Hi, Sandra.
1: Hi, Jim. Police in Kaikoura have recently had their toilets stolen. They have been left scratching their heads as they have nothing to go on.
0: Kaboom chink.
1: Billy T. James.
0: Yes, I recognise, and I was thinking, why do I know? Yeah, Billy T.
1: Yeah, Billy T. Now, I just looked up quickly the Blue Shepherd.
0: Yes.
1: And they are gorgeous.
0: Why have I not heard about these Blue Shepherds before?
1: No, I hadn't either. That's why I looked them up on Google. Have a quick look, Jim. They're beautiful. They've got yellow eyes and a blue-grey coat.
0: Okay.
1: And they try to make them look, well, they're a shepherd. They've got shepherd in them and a bit of wolf.
0: All right, right, right. The Blue Shepherd usually refers to one of two rare and distinct canines, the highly exclusive American Blue Bay Shepherd or the Blue Shepherd. Okay, we'll just go to images here. The ones I've seen, oh, God, they do look like a wolf too, don't they? Oh. Man, they're quite big.
1: Yeah, they're highly trainable, loyal. Yeah. So they're a nice dog.
0: Oh, there's
1: very nice dog.
0: And the image is part of the, there's a little puppy.
1: I'll go to images later. Yeah.

0: Oh, how neat.
1: Oh, there are a couple more puppies as well in the images part of it.
0: Oh.
1: The fluffy little things.
0: Are they fluffy little things?
1: Yes. Oh, here's one that's not so fluffy, but yeah. Oh, yeah, they're pretty cute. Pretty cute.
0: They are very cute as puppies. Very cute. Well, all puppies are cute. Most puppies, anyway.
1: That's true.
0: Yeah. Now, I've had recently a skin cancer taken out of my hand.
1: Oh.
0: Yes. It was, they call it a skin tumour. It was like a sore that just wouldn't heal. And I got it cut out, and they got it all, which was great. He said, we got it all. He said it was cancerous, but we got it all. So that was good.
1: And so did they do the whole thing all at once, or did you have to go back after they did a biopsy sort of thing? Like Chris was saying, Chris was saying, they take a sample, send it off, and then, you know, get that. And Chris knows it's going to be serious. No. So he said, why don't you just cut it out now? And they went, can't do that.
0: My GP is a minor surgeon. And he does minor surgery, and he cut it all out at once, got rid of it.
1: Hmm. And that's what I think with, kind of paraphrasing what Chris said, he knows what the result's going to be. Doc, just get it, And it had it partly anaesthetized anyway, so they could get the sample out, and that hurt. So just while the finger is numb, knuckles are numb, just... But they wouldn't do it. I just found that kind of strange, really.
0: Ridiculous, especially when you're mucking around with melanoma or skin cancer and the like.
1: Yep.
0: You don't mess around. You get it out.
1: Yeah, that's what I would have thought.
0: Whether it's benign or whatever, you get it out. You don't muck around. Don't leave it to chance, do you?
1: No, and with him, because he's had so many removed, he knows what he's dealing with. It's going to be melanoma, and so he's already had the anaesthetic into the knuckle. So do what you have to do now. But no,
0: I've got it on my right hand.
1: Yeah,
0: and it's I had heard how true it is that when you're driving, we drive on the right side, right?
1: Yes. Or keep, no, the left side, really. Keep left.
0: The left side, yeah, but our hands are, the driving hand, your right hand faces the window.
1: Yeah.
0: Near the window. Yeah, the side window. Anyway, in America and countries that drive on the other side of the road, it's mainly their left hand that gets it.
1: Well, is that right? I suppose, because that would be the hand that is closer to the window. So when you're driving an American car, the right hand is the one sort of inside the vehicle facing. Yeah, okay. Now, that makes a bit of sense.
0: Yeah. So that was quite interesting. But I've been left with quite a long scar, which is for a little thing, which he certainly made sure he got in there and got rid of all the tissue. But that's good.
1: How uncomfortable was that out of 10?
0: Oh, I didn't feel it.
1: Oh, really? Oh, okay. Oh, good.
0: No. No, didn't feel it. He's an excellent surgeon. He really is. No, I've had other things cut out, but not... Oh, yes, one cancerous on my back, a mole. But he's an excellent surgeon. Didn't feel it at all. Mm.
1: Great. That makes it a hell of a lot easier.
0: Yeah. Now, my firstborn, I was in 4 days, and my second.

0: when I was in two.
1: Did they ask you to leave to go home, or did you want to go home?
0: No, I wanted to go home. My firstborn, I stayed longer.
1: Which makes sense.
0: Everything's new.
1: Everything's new, exactly. Yeah, and there's a lot to learn.
0: And you're building up your confidence, you know. Unless you've been around, I hadn't been around a lot of babies, and I just needed that confidence with my firstborn, you know, in hospital.
1: Absolutely. And that's what they're gearing up for this. Because first-time mums especially, the government's acknowledging some of them do need help, you know?
0: Of course they do.
1: Breastfeeding could be a problem for whatever reason. This could be a problem. Don't know how to hold the baby, to bath it, all these things, you know? And you don't want to send them home ill-prepared for all this.
0: And you don't know what sort of help they've got at home.
1: As I said, I remember my mum saying that when she had five children, and the minimum of a week after the birth of the baby,
0: that was the minimum stay when our parents, if we're at a certain age bracket, our parents had 5 days in hospital.
1: And if you wanted to push that out, no problem.
0: That's right. Yeah, it just shows how things have changed. Yeah, so the hospitals really need that funding, don't they?
1: Yeah, $34 million, so they're not mucking about here. So no, that's going to be for extra staff, extra space, extra beds. So
0: Much needed. And I'm also happy about the defence spend too.
1: Oh, yeah. I think that we've got to hold our end up, as they say. Internationally.
0: Absolutely. Now, we won't get on that subject because I know that's not your subject. what was the other thing? Oh, phones. You were on about phones, were you? Home phones, were you?
1: That has been mentioned this morning. I didn't bring it up. Who was that? Okay. Was that Kushler? I can't remember.
0: Kushler, yeah.
1: Somebody brought it up. I can't remember.
0: No, I don't find any need for a home phone now.
1: No, I haven't had one in years.
0: No, nor have I. Nor have I. Just rely on the mobile. That's good. Okay, Jim. Well, I'll leave you with that and Billy T.
1: The Billys have nothing to go on. Oh.
0: Yeah, I love it.
1: Good on you. Go Billy T.
0: One out of the bag.
1: Yep.
0: Okay, Jim. Have a good morning.
1: Cheers, Sandra. Thank you for that. 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Yep, new mums. A legal entitlement to stay 3 days in hospital after having a baby. That really took me by surprise yesterday afternoon. I thought, they don't need a legal entitlement, surely, to stay for 3 days. That should be a gimme. I'm learning. No, sometimes, and some mums are quite happy being sent home from the hospital the same day that they've given birth. I personally would like to just lie around for a little bit, have a bit of a rest up. 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
4: You're grizzling about it being a shopping expedition.
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6: Fess up now.
7: What do you mean?
4: Oh.
7: What do you mean?
5: Are you going to
6: the shopping expedition aspect of the holiday?
7: I just said to you, I need new jeans. You said I'm looking for jeans. And I also am looking for jeans. And you said this isn't my supposed to be a shopping holiday, but we both need jeans. Okay. So we're going to have to go shopping.
4: All right, pick up some jeans. Do you know what a coatigan is?
7: It's like a long cardigan that can also pass.
6: Oh, is that what you're sort of like a shacket?
7: Yeah, it can sort of like a shacket.
3: 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Back Tuesday from 6 a.m., the Mike Hosking Breakfast with Bailey's Real Estate News.
8: News Talk ZB, 23 past 2. Good morning, Frank.
9: Yeah, sure, Jim. How are you?
8: Yeah, good. Thank you. How are things?
9: Yeah, not bad, mate. Yep.
8: Good. Excellent.
9: Still stuck in here, mate. You've got to be happy.
8: I suppose so, yes.
9: Yep. Yeah, not everyone's got good reception for the cell phones yet. And it's, you know, like we were promised 100%. Throughout the country last year, and it never arrived. Look, it's pretty hopeless.
8: Yeah, it'll never be 100%.
9: Well, it's just the satellites, you know.
8: Oh, satellites will make a little bit more achievable, but yeah, not using the current technology with the cell sites and things.
9: Well, you know, and it's saying you need to suit in cell phones now, otherwise you're out of the grid. And, oh, I'm just over it, if you know what I mean. Just the things are designed to fail. They're not designed to be economic and reused. But anyway, we're doing a lot towards the world security and that. Like Interpol and you know, sending things up into the skies and that and testing and, you know. So we're doing a big part. So, you know, we're going to be spending too much, but I mentioned, I don't know, probably about 40 years ago, short, fast pursuit boats with torpedo capacity, you know? But the thing is we're not protecting our waters anyway. We're being fished out, we're being ripped off, and we're not. The powers that be aren't doing anything anyway. But with the babies and stuff, there had to be a law written. Crikey.
8: Yeah, they need a change in the law to make a legal entitlement for them to stay in hospital for 3 days. Excuse me?
9: Yeah.
8: When did this happen? What's going on?
9: Yeah, look, I want the RSPCA to take over everything. I think that they've got it right, and they would treat humans better than what humans are being treated the way we are in hospitals and everywhere else. Yeah, well, I thought it would be a God's given one, and it gives a person a chance to recoup in that and, you know, get Plunkett set up and stuff and the people that need and that. And you imagine if you've got three kids to go back to, you know, and you get a husband who has to work, you know, the way things are, you know.
8: Yeah, they'd be busy, you know, as you say, if they've got other children. Either at home or at primary school or something, and they bring a newborn. Man, that's why I think this rest-up period is really, really good for them. And that's why I was so surprised yesterday to find out that they have to change a law to make this legal entitlement. What?
9: Yeah, well, it's called regulations, and there's a lot of deregulations been going on, but that's to do with corruption and stuff, but

0: Yeah, no, it's just, it's a nonsense. And I can remember, was it the staff nurse? She was the one that used to rule the roost, you know?
1: Oh, the matron?
0: Yeah. Bring back the old way, and it's, I've kept them saying to people, oh, it's just the way it is. It's just, no, it's not. A car has a reverse. So if you get lost or you're going the wrong way, you put it in reverse and you turn around and you get yourself back on the right track. And I'm fed up with governments and these twats. You just say it just the way it is. They're not interested in fixing things, you know? But just going to say, it's been a strange year, mate.
1: And it's going ridiculously fast.
0: Yeah. The Greens. There was a Green lady who got kicked off. Luckily, a thing was pulled out of the parcel, the pot, to say something, and she was seconds late, not even 1 minute late, and Jerry Brownie says, no, you're late, you're not having it. Can you remember that?
1: No.
0: It was this year, okay? And it really hit me off because the media were going on, oh, yep, you know, anti-Greens, but they never mentioned what the thing was. It could have been something really, really important for everybody in New Zealand. And it was thrown out. I don't care how Jerry Brownlee wants to be powerful, right? The lady on the way could have twisted her ankle or broken her shoe or had to go to the toilet. But it was not even 1 minute late. It was seconds late, not even a minute. I'm fed up with just the nonsense that carries on with that. And the FBI.
1: Wow, the FBI.
0: The FBI in Parliament, they ain't got my permission. Who do they think they are? Are they a terrorist?
1: Oh, we're opening an office here.
0: Yeah, well, they are opening an office. We've just been told, this is how it is, not what you think. You want to have a vote on it, let's investigate. I don't want them here. They're a terrorist organisation.
1: Well, apparently the FBI's had a presence in New Zealand for decades anyway, so I think this is just more making it official as opposed to a bit more clandestine than it used to be.
0: No, don't bait up to that nonsense. We've got the Interpol, we've got the Five Eyes and all the rest of it. We don't need to have these twats coming in here.
1: No, I'm good with it.
0: Oh, you are? Okay, fine.
1: Yep.
0: Well, if you want to sell your children down the road and you think that there's...
1: I don't have any, but I don't think I'd sell them to the FBI. But
0: well, if you think they're competent and all the rest of it, and all the CIA and all the rest of it, and all the corruption and murder and disgusting things that are going around, are still going around, and always have been, well, touche to you then, mate. You need to get educated up on it.
1: Okay, cheers, Frank. A couple of texts here on the birthing things. 101, if men were to give birth to babies, it would not quite as bad as a man flu. I don't think this makes any sense at all. So whoever wrote that text, maybe you should, and I think that if women need 7 days in hospital to recover, they should have it. Okay, that part made sense. Hi, Tim. Or in this case, Jim, 4 weeks ago, a dermatologist did a biopsy on my nose and the result is positive and needs follow-up surgery as not all of it was removed. I received the letter last week saying it will be done in the next 12 weeks. That's if I'm still alive, says Paul. Thank you for that. News Talk, ZB, it's 28-3.
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1: News Talk ZB, Trish. Good morning, Trish.
7: Oh, good morning. My late husband and I have three sons.
1: Yes.
7: The first one was born in Tikawiti, and the ward had a dozen beds. And every morning, the sister used to go around and personally open the drapes and give us a lecture about the fact that we pay our taxes, we're not to think about rushing home, we're entitled to 14 days and make sure we take it. And
1: so they were entitled to 14 days. That's 2 weeks.
7: Yes, yes.
1: Brilliant.
7: And the other two were born in Hamilton in the Waikato Hospital. Same story, except that the sister didn't come round opening the drapes. But again, the same story. Don't rush home. You're entitled to 14 days. And very few stayed 14 days, but it was there if you needed it.
1: Yeah, that's the important thing, isn't it? It's there if they needed it. And I would have hoped that most of them took it, especially if they've got little ones at home still.
7: They were the ones that the mothers couldn't wait to get home.
1: Oh, okay. Because they're the ones that need that rest-up period as well.
7: But there was no if or but. It was mandatory, just the way it was.
1: So when did that all stop? Because I remember my mum saying that as well. She had five children, and she was telling me, I remember years ago, that she could stay anywhere from a week to 2 weeks after giving birth. Wow. Which I thought was, okay, fine. When did that change?
7: Oh, I don't know. No idea. Sorry.
1: Yeah, I don't know either, but change it has. If you have to pass a law, so women are entitled, legally entitled to 3 days postnatal care.
7: Yes, yes. We pay taxes, and that's included in that for medical things. My poor grandmother, she had 13 children. God knows what it was like for her.
1: Oh, she would have spent half her adult life pregnant.
7: She had 11 boys and two girls, and my late husband's parents had 10 boys and two girls, so, of course, we ended up with all boys, but not a large number.
1: Wow. 11 children. That's just crazy.
7: Yeah, well, that was the time, this was in Westport, but that was a long time ago.
1: That's right, and the contraception pill hadn't been invented, and
7: no.
1: It was having children, I gather, was kind of like some sort of insurance for when you got older. If you had a whole bunch of children, they'll keep you as you get, grow older, they can work the farm or whatever. I think that was part of it, wasn't it?
7: Well, my grandfather arranged to have a building done on the back lawn for a lot of the boys, and that was called the Devil's Inn. And the girls were in the house, and their rooms were called the Angel's Retreat. But it was very organised. Different kids had to go home in the lunch hour and help prepare all the vegetables for tea.
1: Oh,
7: and,
1: really?
7: Yeah. Yeah. However,
1: because it would have been like a little army.
7: I remember Gran used to dish her dinner first and put it on the rack above the coal range, and then she would start doing the meal, and they were allowed to start the minute they got their meal. But if she didn't do that for her dinner, the ones that got their meal first

0: she walked in. In this great big dining table with three lots of cruet sets and tomato sauce, you know, whatever,
1: down it.
0: She couldn't believe it. Yeah.
1: This is family dinners on an industrial scale.
0: They were very loyal and, you know, as I said, there were no rows in the family. I'm not going to say the boys didn't have their fist fights, but it was a happy family.
1: Mm. Wonderful.
0: Oh, yeah.
1: Oh, great story, Trish. Fantastic.
0: Mm. But anyway, that's the story for when we had our children. It was mandatory and you were encouraged to stay.
1: Yeah. That's without giving it any thought since then, because I'm not a parent, I just assumed that that was roughly what would be happening now. Apparently, no. No, so...
0: No, it doesn't sound like it, does it?
1: No, it does not. No.
0: No, gosh.
1: So yeah. I'm glad they are at least looking at it. $34.4 million over the next 4 years. Great. Good, good, good.
0: But people, they obviously found the money, like for my generation.
1: Yeah.
0: Because it was the way it was. And I didn't hear it but changing. I don't know when it changed, but it wasn't publicly talked about.
1: Hmm.
0: So I think it's better for the children.
1: Oh, better, you know, better for everybody.
0: Well, when I had our first baby, there was no TV. None of our neighbours, none of our friends had babies. I'd never seen a baby. And you did not take your children to town on a Friday night back then. I hadn't seen a baby.
1: Why weren't you taking your children to town on a Friday night? Was it too late for them or something?
0: No, people didn't. It was a no-no. You didn't take young children to town. Not back then. I'm going back. I mean, my boys are all in their 60s. It's a long time ago. And I didn't have a clue what I was in for. Soon found out.
1: I suppose you got good at it, Trish.
0: Practice makes perfect.
1: That's what they say. That's what they say. Thank you for calling in. I do appreciate the stories. Thank you.
0: Okay. You're running a good program. Thank you.
1: Oh, thank you, Trish. Thank you. Bye-bye. Texter said they had a lot of children back in them days because there was no TV and it was cold, so they used to go to bed. Possibly there could be something in that. This is a follow-up text. Hi, what I was trying to say, if the men had babies, there'd be maternity... I see what you're saying. There'd be maternity annexes popping up all over the place because I won't be able to cope and they have one or two nurses at their side like they are dying of the flu. Okay, gotcha. Another one says, hello, I'm a retired midwife and remember the time mothers were beseeching their doctors to allow them to go home with their new babies 24 to 48 hours following delivery. The mothers said they were not ill, that having babies was a normal happening and they would have no problems at home. Needless to say, the grandmothers were horrified that medical staff gave in to the mothers' demands. That was the beginning of early discharge for mothers. I cannot be sure what year that was. A text there from Marge, and thank you for it too. So there were the mums, just had a baby, and they wanted to go home 24 to 48 hours following delivery. There you go. News Talk ZB, 18 minutes to 3.
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4: Newstalk ZB. James, good morning.
5: Yeah, morning. Just wanted to make a comment about the lady who flippantly said, oh, what do I need a landline for? I think there'll be a few tens of thousands of people in Christchurch that would have a comment on
4: yeah, I see what you're saying.
5: Anyone that wants to dismiss a landline so quickly.
4: Yeah, because they were the only things that were working in Christchurch. But generally, day to day, I mean, I have not, like I was, when I was talking to her, I do not have and have not had a landline for such a long time.
5: Yeah, they're not essential until you lose your cellular network.
4: Yeah, then they'd become pretty important.
5: Yeah, and I don't see anybody rushing to take the landlines out of Christchurch. We've learnt that there's no security in a cell tower. Not that any network is completely secure, but yeah.
4: So is there some sort of resistance among Christchurch people to getting rid of the landline?
5: Oh, I don't think they want it, yeah. They don't want it removed just because we are on a bit of shaky ground here. So,
4: because I didn't think people had any choice.
5: Oh no, I mean it's just public opinion, isn't it, that will drive change. It's good to have if it's not costing you anything to maintain. The copper wire's just there, and that's it.
4: Do you have a landline at your place?
5: Yeah.
4: You do.
5: Yeah, I don't use it much, I must admit.
4: Somebody told me the only people that ring a landline are people doing surveys or trying to sell you things. Have you found that?
5: Yeah.
4: Is that true?
5: Although I've only had a couple in sort of 10 or 15 years, so I don't know. There must be some people that get hammered a lot, but it's, I've only had a couple that I can remember at all. So, yeah. Have you had a lot of cold calls like that?
4: Well, I haven't had a landline for I can't remember how long. So
5: right,
4: and they don't—they don't seem to phone the mobile for whatever reason.
5: No. They would rack up quite a bill after a while, I presume. Yeah,
4: I'm assuming. But it'd be interesting to know just how many houses in New Zealand actually have a landline. I wouldn't think it'd be that many. Actually, I don't. I can't think of anybody who's got one.
5: Yeah. Well, I think there's a lot in Christchurch.
4: You could be well right there, actually, James. You could be right.
5: Yeah.
4: But, again, I didn't think people had much of a choice, that they were just told that the copper network is going to be pulled down because of blah, blah, blah, blah, blah, and it'll be replaced by fibre or whatever. But you say in Christchurch it's a little bit different.
5: The fibre network's in,
4: yes.
5: But for a lot of houses that have just got landlines, it's copper from the street to the house. So the fibre's there; it's still using a fibre network, but it's they're just connected with copper wire.
4: And a phone that doesn't need power.
5: Yeah. Well, the network has a small voltage in it. The landline networks run on electricity, but it's only a small amount of DC. It's not like it's 230 volt or anything.

0: No, so if there was a lengthy power cut, the old-fashioned landline phone still works.
1: Yeah. You still see the exchanges that they're only small units now that run the landlines, and they have battery backup.
2: Okay.
1: Anyway, hey, I love your show, Jim.
0: Oh, cheers, James.
1: always interesting.
0: Good on you. Thank you for saying so.
1: Yeah, cheers, buddy. You have a good night.
0: Yeah, thank you. Give it my best shot, as always. Cheers, James. Thank you. Text here on, a study has been done comparing Australia and New Zealand's number of cancers reoccurring after them having been cut out. The conclusion was Australia's cancer recurring total was much lower than New Zealand's because they removed a significantly larger surrounding area. Oh, I see. Okay. Another one saying, landlines, good morning. I know and deal with thousands of people in Christchurch. Not one of them have a landline. Cheers, Pat. Okay. So a lot of people in Christchurch, no landline, despite what James was saying. One last text here before the break. I think 5G negates the need for cell towers. Each cell phone transmits, I believe. Meg from Masterton. Okay. Do not understand that one either. News Talk ZB, 10 minutes to 3.
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0: Kay, good morning.
9: Yeah, just letting you know, I have a landline. I live in Pukekohe. And,
0: in Pukekohe, right, in Auckland, yes.
9: Yeah, and I insisted having landline when I shifted. I'm in an over, the over 65 village type of thing.
0: Oh, yeah.
9: And, yeah, no, I love it. I hate cell phones. I honestly can't. Every time I go to answer it, I get confused. So, no, I'd rather no. So, and I pay, I think, $10 extra on top of broadband or whatever. I'm not sure about all that, you know. But
0: so yeah, you're calling on a landline type phone now?
9: Yes, I am.
0: Where's your mobile? Do you know where it is? Have you seen it lately?
9: My mobile. Mm. Yeah, it's. I'm charging it.
0: Oh, okay.
9: Yeah, that's on charge. And I'm sitting up in bed colouring in my iPad.
0: Oh, the colouring in. Apparently that's been huge over the last few years.
9: Oh, I love it. I don't know what I'm doing. It's the big, lovely flowers and the birds and all sorts of things. And you can get anything on them. And I sit there and I've got pens, which I buy from Temu. And they've got little felt at the end, and you can just, and that's how you do the numbers. That's easier than using your fingertips.
0: Okay.
9: And

0: I sit there. I shouldn't be sitting up at nearly, 3 o'clock in the morning. And I've had a little nap in front of TV, and then I thought, I'll just sit up in bed. I mean, you know, you're a long time dead, as I say, so I might as well.
1: That's right.
0: sit up and enjoy what I'm doing, and then I can sleep. I can have a big sleep in the morning anyway. I've got no... it's the first time, Jim, in 82 years I've been on my own.
1: First time in...
0: 82 years.
1: 82
0: I've
1: years.
0: I've been on this earth. Yeah. My husband is in care because he has dementia, unfortunately. Just turned 85.
1: Oh, dear.
0: And lost my son 2 years ago. But I have two lovely daughters. One's was a charge nurse, and one's... They are on a stud farm, so with horses. So, yeah,
1: And when you had your babies, were you asked to leave early, or were you given time to rest?
0: No, I stayed a fortnight.
1: Uh-huh.
0: And that was in the Waikato, Morrinsville. I had my first two, and then my last one I had in Auckland, and that was cesarean, so unfortunately it was a bit longer too, I think, yeah.
1: Yeah, that would have been.
0: Yeah, it was, yeah. No, you didn't get it kicked out of bed. I mean, kicked out of the place, because it's nice. You're in, well, I just thought that was the norm anyway in those days. You didn't know.
1: Well, I think it was. From having those conversations with my mum all those years ago, that was just normal.
0: Right. Yeah.
1: A week to 2 weeks.
0: Oh, gosh, yeah. You know, I never. When I'm hearing this now that it's going to be law, you know. It's the same with the gold card. I rang last night on to Rome. Is it Roman?
1: Roman.
0: First time I've talked on. And about the gold card, I've got my photo on the gold card already. I had it because I don't drive anymore. I haven't driven for a few years. And I thought, well, I need some sort of form of ID. And so I just went into the AA and got photo, you know, like your passport photo sort of thing.
1: And they put it on your gold card.
0: Yeah, and every year, my new year this year, when you get a new one every year,
1: yeah,
0: and automatically came, and my photo was on it. Yep, so there it is.
1: Well, that's easy if it's already been done, though.
0: Because
1: I was reading about it the other day, and I thought, okay, that's a good idea for people who don't have a driver's license or a passport.
0: Yeah. Well, I've got a passport because I actually went to my daughter's 60th birthday in Sydney in November, and I thought, well, I haven't got a passport. But anyway, they organised it, and I got one and spent two beautiful days in Sydney with my new great-granddaughter. So that was delightful.
1: Absolutely. But just 2 days?
0: Yeah, it was only 2 days. Well, it was the week because my son-in-law runs a stud, so they can't have time too long out from the horses, you know, new babies and all that. Oh. I mean, the horses, the foals and that, so.
1: Yeah.
0: And it was my daughter's birthday, so, we spent just 2 days over in Sydney, and I might be going to Perth, though. I'm very keen to go to Perth to see a girlfriend who's just turned 80, so... And I worked with her many years ago, so...
1: Oh, there you go. I've never been to WA.
0: No, one of my daughters said, it's a bit far, Mum. You know, it's about a six-hour trip or something, I don't know. Oh. But you're only sitting in a plane, you know.
1: You're not peddling it. No, that's true.
0: No, you're not, no. Okay, Jim, I better let you go.
1: All right. Cheers, Kate. Nice to talk to
0: you. You too. Bye.
1: Yes, thank you. News Talk ZB, just gone 3 minutes to 3. Yeah.

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6: In this update, funding for a new secondary school curriculum is overshadowed by a shortfall in day-to-day funding. The budget includes a 2% increase to schools' operational grants, leaving funding 13% behind inflation. About $80 million will help teachers implement the new curriculum and qualifications. PPTA President Chris Abercrombie says the professional learning and development funding amounts to $600 per teacher.
7: There's barely a day's relief, you know, and costs for a teacher to be out, you know, and get access to that PLD. We fund more for teachers going to their subject association forum.
6: A top midwife is praising the budget's boost to postnatal care with a three-day stay soon a legal right. $34.4 million will be rolled out over the next 4 years, strengthening the workforce and maternity bed capacity to meet demand. Chief Midwife for Counties Manukau, Christina Mallon, says they'll be sharing their knowledge on how best to implement the change and meet community needs.
8: Because there definitely is places in our country that will struggle to be able to do this. But if we can work together on it and there is some finance to help it, that's always going to be good.
6: A view the government's restoring the balance between university and vocational pathways. The budget doubles Trades Academy places from 10,000 to 20,000 over 4 years, giving more secondary students access to training while at school. Employers and Manufacturers Association Head of Advocacy Alan McDonald says it's a full circle moment, recognising how vital trades are in a tech-driven economy.
9: AI can't build houses, and there's a few other things that it's physically incapable of doing, and it's just really good to see that focus because so many young people now are coming into the workplace and they're just not ready.
6: Hope's roading investment in Budget 2026 will mean fewer closures on key routes. The government's invested $400 million in state highway resilience projects. Included is State Highway 2's Waiweka Gorge on the east coast. Gisborne Mayor Rahit Stoltz says it should mean the road closes less frequently.
10: We are not naive. We know sometimes you can't control nature. You don't know what storms or cyclones come your way, but the investment from the government so shows us that they've listened.
6: Believes stronger investments needed in Māori-led eating disorder support. Otago University research shows Māori experience eating disorders at similar and sometimes higher rates than non-Māori, but are less likely to be recognised or treated. Researchers say whānau-centred approaches remain underused in the health system. Lead researcher Mo Tarangi Maria Clark says it's about changing social narratives around who is suffering.
11: Some of the tools around screening

0: assessments for eating disorders, a cultural mismatch for Māori. So by changing those tools, we might be able to see an increase in access for Māori.
1: And a coroner's report into the death of a neglected Christchurch pensioner has found systemic failings within Health New Zealand. Norman Lee died in 2020 after months of abuse from his adopted son David Lee, who was later jailed for 6 years. Jamie Cunningham reports.
2: Open Justice reports the 90-year-old had limited access to water and fresh air and was forced to wear nappies in a wetsuit. Coroner Marianne Borrowdale says concerns about Lee's care were raised as early as 2018 and warning signs should have prompted stronger action. Health NZ's apologised to Lee's family and says all recommendations have been implemented.
1: In sport, the Crusaders have done their part of what's required for them to host a Super Rugby home quarterfinal next weekend.
3: There's the full-time whistle. A night to savour for Sivu Reese in game 100 and a convincing win for his Crusaders, 47-14 over the Hurricanes.
1: Meanwhile, leading player agent Bruce Sharrock is imploring New Zealand Rugby to instigate a strategic overhaul or suffer the consequences. He looks after clients across rugby union and league, but believes causes for concern are mounting with union's production line. Sharrock says league and basketball are currently dominating the recruitment of the best athletes.
4: Let's get down in the trenches, roll up our sleeves and win the battles and provide pathways and persuade these guys that this is a game they should be playing and give them reasons to do it. Different thinking for rugby, because it used to be everybody wanted to be an All Black.
1: That's sport. I'm Nina Burton.
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11: 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The forecast valid till midnight tonight. Northland, Auckland, Coromandel and the Bay of Plenty partly cloudy with isolated showers for the remainder of the North Island. Areas of morning cloud or fog mainly fine with some showers. Marlborough and Nelson fine at first. Cloud increasing and a few showers developing about the mountains late morning. Buller to Westland, fine apart from areas of morning fog. Cloud increasing with isolated afternoon showers. Canterbury, Otago and Southland, areas of low cloud or fog clearing this morning, otherwise mainly fine. Fiordland, a few showers turning to rain tonight. And for the Chatham Islands, mostly cloudy with the chance of morning showers.
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11: Newstalk ZB, overnight talk on a Saturday morning, 7 minutes past three. We're doing this till about 5:30 this morning. And we talked the last couple of hours about the law, a new law being created to make it okay for new mums to legally go and stay in postnatal support, you know, after the birth of their baby, they will soon have a legal right to 3 days of postnatal care. It came as an absolute bolt out of the blue for me.

0: thinking that this would just be, I would have thought, quite natural. But no, it's not. And they're having to write a law to make sure this happens. And over the next 4 years, they're going to be throwing like $34.4 million at it for staff and beds and whatever else is needed to make this work. They are going initially for first-time mums, but after, say, 3 years, then any mum will be entitled to this. A legal entitlement to go to postnatal care. Unbelievable. It got to this point. Hold on, Louise. We're after Louise now. We've got it. Louise, good morning.
1: Oh, yes, good morning. I was actually going to talk about a gentleman you had on a couple of callers ago.
0: Yes.
1: About the Christchurch. I live in Christchurch, and
0: yep,
1: the copper wires have been pulled out of here by Spark. In other words, you cannot have a phone system through the copper wires anymore. You can use fibre, or you have to go through your internet.
0: That's what I thought when I was talking to him.
1: Yeah, so I don't know what's happened with him and how he's managed to get away with it, because mine got basically cut off. I had to go in, and I've still got my old phone, my cordless phone, that I had that used to plug into the copper wire, but it actually now got a connection that plugs into the back of my, your Spark internet thing. Yeah, and that's what I'm talking to you. The quality's not quite the best as what I used to have when it was on the copper wire.
0: No, it isn't.
1: But it's not fibre. I'm actually doing it through my internet, so that's on me. I could pay to get the fibre in, but the only reason I've kept my phone, I have some siblings, and they don't have cell phones, so they use the landline all the time. So it's a way of keeping in contact with them without using all my data or all my stuff on my cell phone or my call time on my cell phone, because I don't have unlimited on my cell phone. And it was a good way for them to be able to ring me without having to pay to ring me on my cell phone.
0: Right. So none of your siblings have mobiles?
1: Well, I have a lot of siblings. There's 11 of us in our family.
0: Oh, okay. All right.
1: Two of them don't have mobiles. Three of them do have mobiles, but they also still have landlines, because when you've been through earthquakes, yes, you keep your landline. But the only thing is now, it's the same sort of system, because it works through cell towers and rather than through the ground. So I don't know how that would go in an earthquake anymore, but at least it's a safety net for people.
0: Yes, yeah, because I know doing talkback about the Christchurch quakes and the lack of communication and things afterwards, I've heard some stories over the years.
1: Well, my landline worked, but my cell phone didn't. So
0: yes,
1: that was why.
0: Exactly. Like either the cell tower fell over, or which happened, or it was destroyed, or your phone ran out of battery power, and it wouldn't work. So
1: well, I think what a lot of it was, a lot of people were ringing people and they crashed. The cell phone tower communications crashed because a lot of people were ringing people to see where people were and how they were. So basically you just couldn't get through because it was overloaded. It was vastly overloaded.
0: Yeah, that would have done it as well.
1: Oh, that did. It really did. But also, just touching on another point, the maternity leave. Yes, I'm astounded. I know there were a lot of mothers in the last 20 years that felt, yes, it's lovely, I want to have my baby at home. And they felt confident. It might have been baby number two or three, or they wanted just one day there and then back at home because they've been through it before. But I'm a mum from way back. My daughter, say 50 years ago, I was in hospital with her for a week. 7 days was the normal time when you had your first baby, just in case you were struggling, there were complications. Back in the day, a lot of women needed stitches because that baby was a little bit big coming out.
0: Mm-hmm.
1: So, you know, there was a lot of issues, you know. So now I'm really glad that there will be something, that there is a permanent 3-day something, because a lot of new mums will definitely need that time.
0: Oh, for sure. Need it. And I was astounded that they didn't automatically get it until I'm listening to the news yesterday and go, hold on, what? Legally entitled.
1: Yes.
0: And they don't even know when this law is going to be passed.
1: Oh.
0: So at this point, there's no legal

0: entitlement for a woman who's just had a baby to get guaranteed 3 days in postnatal care.
1: I know that all of my daughters have managed to have at least three days when they've had their babies.
0: Good.
1: So I think, you know, if they look like struggling or there are some little other issues, you are kept in. But, you know, I have heard over the years that a lot of women are like, yeah, you've got so many hours to leave the building, which is, I think, is absolutely shocking.
0: I've heard this too yesterday. And I'm going, what?
1: Yes.
0: What?
1: I know. Absolutely shocking. So I'm glad that, I'm surprised myself that there is now having to be something like that that basically forces hospital to look at themselves and go, you cannot do this to people, especially people with their first child.
0: Yep.
1: Even though I know it's a natural process, but like my daughter was quite happy to have a home birth, the first one, but the baby contracted or must have swallowed some of the... because when you have a baby, things can happen and things can come out of your body, and the baby actually swallowed some of the stuff that came out of the body in the water when it's just been brought up. And she was on antibiotics 3 weeks after she was born because she got an infection from that. So there's lots of good things about having home births, but there's lots of complications. So they had to go to hospital. And my third daughter, she was going fine. She was going to be in and out of hospital, and she ended up having an emergency C-section. So she was only about 4 or 5 days. So there are ways that you do get to stay, but it is sad that it now has to come in law that it's going to be mandatory 3 days, because it should be just norm, really.
0: Yeah, exactly. That's what I thought.
1: Yes, especially when some of the little babies turn bright yellow and you don't know what to do with them and they get jaundice, you know. It's very worrying.
0: Oh, yes. I would be, I'm not a parent.
1: But anyhow.
0: I would have been terrible. Hypochondriac for my baby.
1: I think we all feel like that about our children. But anyhow, I just thought I'd bring up mainly about the phone thing, the phone system. The copper wires are basically gone burger here in Christchurch.
0: Gone burger. I haven't heard that for a while. Good on you. Okay.
1: Okay. Thank you.
0: Cheers, Louise. Texter says, re the length of stay in hospital after the birth of a baby. I recall that sometime after the 1980s, mothers were given the option of going home early with the offer of disposable nappies. So that's kind of almost like a bribe. Here, move out of that bed. Here's a box of disposable nappies. Go home. Right. News Talk ZB 3:15.
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0: News Talk ZB, Iris. Very good morning. I'll do that again. Touch screen's not working. Back to the mouse. Oh, Iris, hello. Iris is gone. I wonder if Matt is ready to take the call. Hello, Matt.
8: Hi, Jim. I am, actually. Good timing.
0: How about that? I'm not sure what happened to Iris, but she's gone.

0: Ah, these things happen. It's quite a regular thing, isn't it, for people just to drop off at the last minute or...
1: Yes, it does. It does happen, yeah.
0: Yeah, and I, like I said to you before, I'm still waiting to load, so I'm not driving, so that's good timing. But, yeah, I was just trying to figure out my little hand computer in the truck. It's not wanting to load either. Bloody computers and phones and technology. I don't know. I don't like it. But we're forced to use it more and more these days.
1: So is that a phone as opposed to a two-way sort of radio?
0: It's like a phone. It's called a scanner. We use it to load all our runs and freight, and we can scan barcodes and load on and off. And, you know, a lot of truckies are familiar with it. But when they don't load properly and you restart it and everything and they still don't want to load, because we have to use them to do, like, a forklift pre-check and everything when we stop, and it just adds time to the runs, but it's what the bosses want. So, because it's only new with the forklift pre-check system coming on board, but I tried to do it the last 2 weeks, and I can't get it to load. It just sits there idle. So I'm like, well, I can't do it if it won't work, but, you know, that's technology for you. Actually, I was a bit worried earlier. I came across an article online more than once, and it's talking about AI. I was a bit worried this would happen, AI running MSD, and it looks like it's going ahead, and I'm pretty sure that it's already running a lot of decisions. It's taking the human, like the case manager, side out of it. It will eventually, anyway.
1: I'm hearing this as well.
0: Yeah,
1: and so, I don't want to be scared of AI, but sometimes I'm scared of AI.
0: Well, it's taking the jobs away. It's the cuts the government want, isn't it? The social servants. And I'm sure it'll go a lot of the way into even ACC or policing, immigration, housing, you know, all of these government departments that we know will all be eventually run by AI. And you'll probably struggle to be able to get in touch with a human, and just to save a lot of money. But
1: yes.
0: Oh, I don't like it. You know, it's, it turns my stomach, you know, it's the way things are. We are humans and we should have a human touch. And
1: Oh, absolutely. I'm with you.
0: we pay money for the services or for taxes, and I don't know how much more.
1: And I do love that human contact when I'm, you know, dealing with an organisation. Just so much better. And you can feel the empathy, you know, if you've got an issue, with a problem, and as long as you're being, you know, nice about it, then they will, if they can, if it's in their power, they will fix it for you.
0: Yeah, because an AI, I'm going to just call it a bot, you know, a robot, but a bot won't have any sympathy or want to fix your problem if you're desperate for, you know, any service. They'll just say, sorry, does not compute. And you're on your way to being poverty or unhealthy or, you know, we don't care. We're saving money. That's what we're instructed to do. And, you know, sorry to be a doom and gloom, but to me that's on my mind more tonight than a lot of things. Because, you know, I need to access the service now and then if I don't get enough hours or if I need help with something. You know, it's, not all of us are full-timers, but it's getting trickier and trickier, the system.
1: Yes. And I know.
0: But, well.
1: Yeah, I don't really want to play the system, but I just would like the system to be there and to please have a person, have a real person answering the phone or just, you know, helping to look after me.
0: Yeah, but it's been like that for a while. Even like a lot of services, you get just automated phone calls. You ring up and you say hello, and they greet you, and you think, oh, is this a human? And then you realise you're not actually talking to one, and then they want automated answers from you, and then they go, we can't hear that. Can you repeat it?

0: you know, all this, you know, silly stuff. Silly.
1: Yes. So where are you parked up waiting for your load?
0: Oh, just in Tami.
1: Ah, okay.
0: Yeah, it's the same as every week. It doesn't change, but usually I'm on a good run. Last week I was gone by 3, and I'm still sitting here 20 minutes later today, so I'll be running a bit late today. But that's what happens with freight.
1: Yep.
0: All, one link in the chain goes later, then the rest of us will be late, and the people waiting for me will be late. Actually, there was a bit of a horror crash on the down by Manukau yesterday, the State Highway 1. One of the bridges had a truck crash on it, and everyone was held off for hours and hours.
1: Yes, so, I heard something about that yesterday.
0: Yeah, it makes me glad I wasn't going down to Wellington that day. But,
1: it was a fatal, wasn't it?
0: I thought it was a serious. I'm not. Oh, you might be right, Jim.
1: I'm not sure either, but I thought, okay, yeah. But it was nasty, nasty, nasty.
0: Yeah, but those bridges down there, they're not very forgiving if someone crosses a centre line. And look forward to the new highway opening up, which will eliminate, hopefully, all these little short bridges that are, you know, not that wide, and especially when you get 2 trucks on them.
1: Yeah.
0: Yeah.
1: All right, Matt, well, I hope you get your stuff soon.
0: No, I will be soon. But, yeah. Okay, Jim, I'll leave you to it. Cheers for listening to my worries.
1: And I've just had a text come and say, be scared, Jim, Satan runs AI. Ooh.
0: Oh, yeah, well, yeah. okay. Have a good one, Jim.
1: All right, buddy. Yeah, cheers. Just before the break, we've got an email here. Hello, Jim. I love my landline phone, and some of my friends also still have landlines. I find it much easier to hear on a landline. However, a fibre means that if the power goes off, you can't use it, which is a pain. I also use my landline to call my mobile if I can't find where I put the mobile. From Catherine. Yes, they were very good for that, for ringing your mobile and finding out where it was. I don't have that anymore, that luxury, so I've got to be pretty careful where I put it. And I'm trying with, well, I'm not trying, this is what I do, with my car keys and my phone and my wallet. And I tend to put them in maybe 1 or 2 positions around the house. I don't, and this is sometime a while ago, I put my keys somewhere else and I was running around the place looking for them to come into work. And I knew they were somewhere, and I, you know, that's the thing. Put them in the same place every time, and then you won't be running around panicking because you can't find them to go to work. News Talk ZB, the phone number 0800 80 10 80 26 past 3.
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1: News Talk ZB, I keep losing Irish. Every time I go to talk to her, she disappears off the screen, and she's done it again. I know it's not her fault, but

0: Yeah, Iris, there's still a spare line there for you. Hi, Donna.
1: Hi. I'm wondering in regards to the mothers leaving hospitals early, that back in the day when we were born, you know, that's going back a few decades, that there was a lot more support at home so that the mothers could stay at home with their new babies and they would have their family, their mother, looking after any other children that were at home. And nowadays, there just isn't that support for all sorts of reasons. And so mothers are just feeling they need to be. They might not want to be in and out so quick, but that need is there to support the kids at home, because there's no one else to look after them, really, for a long period of time.
0: So would they have had, like, friends, family, neighbours look in?
1: That extended family, there was more of a community thing, I think, back in the, you know, the 60s or 50s or the 60s, and I think it was going into the 70s and 80s, probably, as people spread more around the country and looking for work and stuff, that there just wasn't that extended or community support for them. Because I remember my mum saying, I'm the youngest of three, born in the 60s, and even though my parents were immigrants, so there wasn't that extended family for them, but their neighbours were still a great support, and so that the neighbour would look after my older brother and sister while mum was in hospital with me, and so mum could stay there for a few days knowing that everything was ticking over nicely. My sister and brother were still well looked after and stuff, and dad could go in and see her. Dad could go back to work or, you know, whatever was required. So I just wonder if that's it. And I just feel so sad. I remember when my older son was born in 87, and my background is early childhood. I knew what I was going into, but my career was mostly with children over two. I had little contact other than with my own nephews by that time. I had little contact with babies, you know, and lead up to my son being born, I was actually a postie, not an early childhood. That's a whole other story. But I remember the nurse saying to me, "Oh, what was your occupation before, you know, earlier? Because you're such natural with this baby, you know." And it's like, I'm not telling you because I'm not overly confident what I'm doing with this baby as well. Like, give him to me as a 2-year-old and I know what I'm doing, but as a baby, you know. But I ended up being in hospital with my older son for 3 weeks because he developed a respiratory infection. And it really made me glad that I had him in the hospital, because he had developed this thing overnight. And I thought that had he been at home with the home birth, I might not have picked up that he was struggling with the breathing and everything. And so he ended up, we were living in Auckland at the time and was in a small maternity home. And so we had to get transferred by ambulance to National Women's Hospital. And I just might have missed all of that, which was a scary thought. So when I got pregnant with my second son, there was never any doubt about where he was going to be born, because I'm thinking I want the reassurance of people knowing what to look for, what they're doing.
0: Oh, absolutely, yeah. No, I'm with you, 100%.
1: Yeah.
0: No. Oh, interesting.
1: I hope you find Iris soon. Yeah.
0: Well, hopefully a line will come free shortly and Iris can jump on in there.
1: Yeah. Okay, mate. Thank you. Catch you later.
0: Yeah. Cheers, Donna. Thank you. A text here. Quick text says, when my daughter had her first baby, she came to my house in tears, saying the baby wouldn't stop crying. We rushed to the maternity home. The matron there told us the baby was starving. She didn't, and by she means the daughter, didn't have a clue how to look after a newborn.

0: when I had my children, we had to stay in hospital for 14 days. Yeah, that's, I think, normal and back in the day. Hi, Pauline. Hello, Pauline. Hello, hello, hello. I heard it before. Hello, Pauline. Put it back there. I might go to Jan. Hello, Jan. Are you ready?
1: Yes, definitely, yes.
0: I was born ready, you should say.
1: Sorry. This is just a quick call and a slightly different change of subject.
0: Yes.
1: I'm retired, and this weekend I went and visited a lady in Hamilton whose sister is my friend, and she's an Aussie.
0: Yeah.
1: And so I thought, it's a long weekend, so I'll go and say hello to her in Hamilton. And I've never been to my nephew's house, and he lives in Tokoroa. So I thought, well, I'm halfway there, so I'll go to Tokoroa. And I'm such a chatterbox that by the time I left my nephew's, it was getting dark. And I, golly, I'm no good driving at night. So I said, now listen here, Lord, I don't want to die yet. So I was thinking, get me home safe. And in front of me was this big, huge, beautiful truck. And this is what I'm ringing about. Thanks to all the truck drivers out there when they've got silly old women behind them following. I didn't go close, but the truck had big red lights all over it, and I could follow him all the way from Tokoroa to Takanini, and from Takanini onwards to Auckland, the motorway was lit up so much better that I could see properly. So the Lord put this truck in front of me, and the truck led me all the way home nearly, and I'm so grateful for those truck drivers.
0: Absolutely. So you went from Tokoroa in the South Waikato all the way up to south of Auckland at Takanini behind that truck. Brilliant.
1: Yes, and he was wonderful. One car passed me, and I thought, oh, gosh, where did he come from? He had no lights on or anything on the motorway with people doing 100. And when he went past the truck driver flickered his lights at him. And so, I mean, he was even watching other cars to make sure everybody was safe. So I think the truck drivers are mighty.
0: Yes, they are. So,
1: yes. Now I'll let you get back to babies.
0: All right. Okay, cheers, Jan.
1: Thanks a lot. Bye.
0: All right, nice to hear from you. Texas says, when my kids were born in the 80s, in 1992, we could stay in hospital for nearly a week, and Plunkett used to come around when you got home for a week and more to help you. Yes, I do remember the Plunkett nurses and the little Plunkett book, and I think they came round to the house for way longer than a week or a month or so. Didn't they come around for like a year or so, 18 months? I haven't seen my Plunkett book for ages, but for years and years and years, actually, not even sure where it is. But I think they came around for quite some time from memory. But, you know, if you know exactly how long the Plunkett nurse was involved in the baby's life, love to hear from you. 0800 80 10 80. It is 23 minutes to 4.
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6: This is an ad for Tourette's Awareness Month. Please ignore it. Yep, that's right.

0: Hi.
1: There you go.
0: Just a couple of short things.
1: Yes.
0: That I'd like to talk about. I have got two landlines. I have one in the bedroom and I have one in the lounge.
1: Yep.
0: And I find them much easier to find if I'm gardening outside. I take a phone with me. Much better. I'm always losing my little cell phone, so I find a landline much better for that reason.
1: And is your landline going through the internet, or is it, do you know how?
0: I'm not too sure. It's not through the internet, I know that. And I have quite a few friends, but at least they have landlines as well. So much easier to keep in touch.
1: The quality generally is way better.
0: Well, I think it is. And it's much easier for when you're getting a bit older, it's much easier to hang on to than a small cell phone as well. I find that. But the cell phones are great travelling. If anything goes wrong, if you get a flat tyre, you can always ring your kids up and come and rescue you. So that's always a good thing with the cell phones.
1: Yes.
0: Yeah. The other thing I'd like to talk about, I had three children, and they were born 68, 69 and 71. And the first one was born, I don't know whether you've ever heard of this place, Bethany's Maternity Home, which was run by the Salvation Army.
1: This is in Auckland?
0: No, this is in Wellington in Kensington Street.
1: Oh.
0: They had a big house, a two-story house, and it was, I think we had to pay just a small amount. It was just more of a donation to the Salvation Army. And I had my first two children there and stayed a week. And the unmarried mothers used to stay there as well. They stayed downstairs and they helped with the cooking and the washing and all that sort of thing. But they'd have their time off as well because they'd come and see us ladies upstairs that were sort of giving a donation to have our babies there. But we were there a full week, no problem.
1: And that was called Bethany?
0: That was Bethany's Maternity Home, yeah, run by the Salvation Army.
1: Because that does ring a bell, and I think there was something similar. It was before my time in Auckland, but I think that maybe the Sally's ran one in Auckland as well as the Christchurch one, because that sounds familiar. That name sounds familiar. The big house sounds familiar.
0: Yeah, huge house. And I think the house is still there. I'm not sure, because Kensington Street, it's the top end of Willis Street.
1: Right.
0: And it's Dead End Street, and it runs straight into huge house. So I don't know whether any other ladies managed to get into Bethany's, but my third one, I had to go to the Wellington Public because they'd closed down at that stage or weren't taking any more mums in, one or the other, I can't remember. That was in 68, 69 and 1971.
1: God, the Sallys have done some good work, haven't they, out there?
0: They have. They do great work. They really do.
1: Mm. Yeah, one of the few charities I financially support these days.
0: Oh, yeah, well, that's good. I volunteer there two afternoons a week. Found it very good. The girls are good to work with. The customers are always nice. They even drop us off a little bit of morning or afternoon tea that they've baked for us. So we're very lucky. We're very lucky.
1: And is this like an op shop type place?
0: Yep. We're only a small one in Wellington. We're in Kilburnie.
1: Oh, okay.
0: So it's not a very big shop, but we get lots and lots of donations and lots of people coming in.
1: Brilliant. Oh, good stuff.
0: That's great. Okay, thank you for that.
1: Oh, cheers, Iris, and I'm glad you persevered.
0: Yes, so am I. My phone kept dying on me.
1: Well, something happened. I don't know. But we got you, and we got you to where that's the main thing.
0: Thank you very much.
1: Okay, cheers, Iris. Thank you. Alison, hello. Still can't raise Pauline, yes. But maybe soon. Oh. So
2: we'll get later on. I was just going to say about the, I haven't got a cell, I haven't got a

0: mobile phone. I've got one that plugs into the internet through the modem, but I have now lost the sound, unfortunately, on my phone. They're quite hard to work out how to get my the sound back. So if somebody rings me now, there's no sound, unfortunately. So I've got a problem there. But it's not the end of the world. So I'm on what you call sanity saver all the time, because you can turn it off so you don't hear the ringing, but now I've lost it altogether now. So in the end, I might have to get a cell phone, but everything's going that way now. Your passports are going to be all digital now. And just yesterday, I got an email from New World for this new Plus card. And when you try and get the card, they say, oh, no, you haven't got a mobile phone. You'll have to ring the 0800 number. So you ring them and wait half an hour. And then they're going to send me a card now. Well, if I had a mobile phone, it would automatically go onto your phone then, I think. You don't have to get the one sent to you then. Because you're going to be tied up with Pack and Save now, and they're going to have the same card, apparently. It's a bit like the Woolworths and the Fresh Choice are together now. But Woolworths was easy when I got their everyday card. It was just a straightforward process. But same with the AirPoints card with Air New Zealand. You can't get that unless you've got a mobile phone. I do know that because I tried to, I used to get my petrol from Celtics because of the flybys, and when that all finished up, I decided to get my petrol from there and I took my AirPoints card. It was an old one. They said, no, we won't accept this. I tried to get a new one. They said, no, you can't get one. You haven't got a buy yourself a mobile phone for Christmas. I said, well, I'm not getting one for Christmas, and hung up on them, so I can't get an AirPoints card now. So that's that. But I must say, they are good, mobile phones, for if you're doing speeches, particularly. You can look at your speeches on your phone. Tammy Nelson was an example. She did a lovely speech at the awards for Dame Linda Topp, and she had all written on her phone, and here she could look down at her phone with your paper otherwise. It's not nearly as good reading off a bit of paper as opposed to reading it off your phone.
1: Yes, I see a number of people doing
0: this. How is she doing this? So yeah. She was just doing it straight off, no auto, and I could see then she had a phone down holding her hand, not obvious, but she was reading it straight off her phone there, yes.
1: Yeah, I've seen reporters doing it on telly and all sorts of people reading directly off their phones.
0: Yes. Yeah, much easier. And you don't actually know how they're doing it, and then you see they've just got their phone very hidden in their inside of their hand there, and you see it then. But it was not obvious that they're reading it off their phone. I'm thinking they're reading it straight from memory, you see. But now I realise how they're doing it there. Is what I say there. I found my little Plunkett book recently, and I was an easy baby. I was reading through it, and it looked like I wasn't a very easy baby to look after, I don't think. So I don't know. I think my mother, back in the day, unfortunately my mother lost her own mother about 2 or 3 years before I was born. She had no one to sort of help her. And all my aunties, all her other sisters there along the way there, none of them had children. They're all never got married, a lot of them, and she had no one to help her. So she would have needed a lot of help, what I would say there, and nothing to help her. I was an only child, so she would need all the help that she could possibly have, is what I would say.
1: I would imagine so, yeah. Boy, she deserves help.
0: Yeah, she needed help, definitely. And my father had, his mother, she had a lot of children. On my father's side, you see, she wouldn't be much help because she had her own. She had about 5 or 6 children there. So that she wouldn't be able to help her out either, you see. She had no one to help her. So in that case, you do need help. Yeah.
1: Yeah.
0: Whatever. So I'm glad she got the help.
1: Because it's such a big change for them.
0: Yes, yes. That's right. And good win to Luke Littner in the darts, is what I say there. Question for this boy, how old do you think Luke Littner is, the darts chap?
1: Is he 20 yet?
0: 19. Yeah. He shares the same birthday as one of the 3ZB hosts, doesn't he? Do you know who that is?
1: No.
0: Mikey.
1: Oh, really? Oh, okay.
0: Yeah, same birthday as them. And also Baby Spice. They've all got the same birthday. I do know that because I was trying to get a song for him once, and I'll get a Spice Girl song because I know she's got the same day as well. It's a popular day that day. Yeah.
1: Oh, okay.
0: But, yeah.
1: So he's still 19. He seemed to have been 19 forever.
0: Does he? Oh, I couldn't quite work out when he was there. How old is he now? He's such a confident boy, isn't he? Confident. He wasn't winning, was he? And then at the end there, him against Luke Humphreys, the two of them are always up against each other. And they hug. Luke Humphreys is different altogether. He's much a quieter sort of person.

0: he was in, he was down. Well, he wasn't going to win, it didn't look like, and then he, and then he won. Yeah.
1: I wasn't watching the darts that closely.
0: No, no,
1: but,
0: hugging and that at the end. And a shame about the chap in the tennis with the heat of the thing. Sinner, he got
1: The Paris.
0: Knocked
1: yeah.
0: out with the heat, yeah, yeah.
1: Yeah, way hot in Europe at the moment. Very, very hot.
0: Yeah, it was very hot because they were putting all their ice, all their drinks were going in freeze and things there, weren't they? All something there. Coco Gauff was playing there. And, I follow her. And not so keen on Osaka. Well, I wasn't keen on that dress she had on. I thought that was stupid. But anyway, I don't think it's dumb. I hope she does all right because she wears these big outfits and then she doesn't do any good is what I would say. So I would support Coco Gauff. I like Coco. So I'm all for Coco Gauff getting through. Good. Thank you.
1: Excellent. Okay.
0: Good.
1: Cheers, Alison. Thank you. Hopefully Pauline will be around when you come out of the commercial break, which we'll get to in just a sec. A texto, I nursed in 1955 in a maternity hospital in South Auckland. Women had to stay in bed 7 days and had bed baths and then went home after 14 days. When they got out of bed, they were quite often dizzy and we had to help them start walking. Thank goodness times have changed, says the texter. And thank you for that. News Talk ZB, 10 minutes to 4.
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6: I have no idea where my kids are at school, what they're up to. I say, if you tell me where you are, you tell me it's standards or forms. But I think year 11 is probably form 4 or form 7 or somewhere around there. Or form 5. I think with year 11s, you add 5 to it. So a year 11, you'd be 16. That'd be form 7, 6, 5. Depending on how smart you are. Anyway, David Seymour says that every student in Year 11 should be given $500 to learn to invest. And they could pocket the earnings. It's the old fifth form. He wants to give them $500 in a controlled investment account with a structured pathway into real investing. I think Sharesies could be on board with this. In term one, they choose a term deposit. In term two, I think they let rip on the share market or on a managed fund.
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1: News Talk ZB. Now, this is a bit more information on the postnatal care. Health Minister Simeon Brown released a media statement yesterday with Associate Health Minister Casey Costello. They say mothers and their babies will receive more support in the crucial days after birth, with increased maternity beds and more staff to support longer postnatal stays. Budget 2026 provides $34.4 million over 4 years to increase maternity bed capacity and grow the workforce so mothers can get hospital or primary maternity care for up to 3 days after giving birth. Simeon Brown says the first few days of a baby's life help shape lifelong health, development and well-being. He says when mothers are supported early, outcomes are better for babies

parents and the wider health system. But when maternity services are under pressure, he says, mothers can sometimes feel rushed to return home before they are ready. So he's probably quite right, too. If they see the nurses just, you know, understaffed and running flat out everywhere, then they might decide, well, it probably would be best for everybody. I'm good enough to go home. So you could well be right. Simeon Brown says, we want mothers and babies to have the time, care and support they need after childbirth, which is why Budget 2026 invests in the additional capacity and staffing needed to safely deliver longer postnatal stays. The funding supports implementation of the three-day postnatal stay amendment bill, currently progressing through Parliament, which, once enacted, will establish a legal entitlement for mothers to access a minimum three-day postnatal stay following childbirth. So it hasn't even passed into law yet. It is still, it's been in the system for quite a while. I think it goes right back. Where did I first read about this? It goes right back to maybe 4 or 5 years or something like that, where they decided that mothers, newborn mums, especially newborn, you know, first-time mothers, they do need help. So they've been well looked after. Well, the plan is for this one here. They should be well looked after. And it's better in the long term if these babies and their mum have proper care when they really need it. In the very sort of first couple of days, couple of weeks of their lives. Just looking at the text, I think we're up to date with that. Pauline, if you're still listening, I went back a couple of times and I could hear things happening in the room. I could hear sometimes the radio playing and sometimes I heard you moving around. So if you want to give us a call during the news, you know, please do. Please do. 0800 80 1080 is the number. 0800 80 1080. It is 4 minutes to 4:00.

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6: In this update, confirmation the Waikato Expressway will get its extension is being seen as a safety win. $1.7 billion has been confirmed in the budget to connect the highway with the intersection of State Highways 1 and 29 at Piarere. The project includes a grade separated interchange near Karapero Road to improve safety and resilience. Waikato District Mayor Axel Beck says this crucial link is currently very dangerous.
7: Quite frankly, we don't want to lose any more of our people there. It's down to the environment through which they travel, and this is a major step forward.
6: Whanganui's mayor says its current police station is at the end of its life and it's time for a new one. Yesterday's budget set aside $391 million to support frontline policing, including replacing two stations, one in Greymouth and one in Whanganui. Mayor Andrew Tripe says it recognises the city's role as a hub for the far-reaching region.
8: And I believe that when central government invests in facilities like this, it shows confidence in Whanganui's future and in our role as a place where important public services can be delivered at scale.
6: The Minister for Arts, Culture and Heritage says a lot of the artists at the other night's Music Awards were likely funded by the government's arts funding. Linda Topp called out the government's budget on stage, saying there didn't appear to be any funding for music. She continued, saying we need a government that says the arts are more important than the defence budget. Paul Goldsmith says it's standard practice for cracks to be made at a centre-right government at Arts Awards.
9: But I wouldn't agree with the basic proposition at all, of course, because you know we massively invest in music and the arts.
6: Children's charity Variety sounding the alarm over poverty in the wake of the budget. This year's Child Poverty Report shows the number of children in material hardship jumped by almost 50,000 between 2022 and 2025. Variety CEO Wayne Howitt says organisations should be working together on this issue. He says there's been no movement towards the 2028 target of halving child poverty.
10: There's one in seven Kiwi kids that are living without the basics, food, warmth, transport, school costs and healthcare. We're not making any margins on that.
6: Aid workers are rushing supplies to the centre of the Democratic Republic of Congo's outbreak of a rare type of Ebola virus. Medical staff are struggling with a lack of equipment, a distrustful population and armed groups in a volatile region. There's no approved treatment or vaccine for the particular strain of Ebola that's taken hold. And concerns the health system is failing Māori experiencing eating disorders. Otago University researchers say Māori experience eating disorders at rates comparable to, and in some cases higher than non-Māori, but are less likely to be recognised or treated and face barriers when seeking help. Lead researcher Michaela Petty says within the health sector, there's often a belief eating disorders only affect thin Pākehā women, so Māori are overlooked.
11: Eating disorder treatment doesn't align with Wairoa or Whakapapa. So westernised models often miss very lived realities.
6: In sport, Sevu Reese is relishing in his 100th match victory for the Crusaders against the Hurricanes at a sold-out One New Zealand Stadium tonight. The winger made a statement, scoring two tries and kicking his maiden conversion to take the 47-14 win against the top-of-the-table team. Reese is the 26th Crusader to reach the Centurion milestone and says it's an honour.
12: It's been quite a journey, yeah, super proud, and especially to the people that's backed me all the way up until now, and yeah, it's pretty special for not just myself but for my family as well.
6: Leading player agent Bruce Sharrock has sounded a warning over the diminishing value of the All Blacks as rugby grapples with an increasingly tough market. Sharrock, who has clients across both the union and league codes, believes the battle for relevance is getting harder in the current landscape. He's been asked by the Rugby Direct podcast whether the black jersey still holds the same lure for his clients.
13: No. And I think that's another realisation that needs to be understood. I won't mention names, but I could speak to 24-year-old All Blacks at the moment that are talking about what happens after the World Cup. I mean, that was never the case. Once you got that jersey, you would stay the year. You'd have to get the chisel to get it off your back.
6: That's News and Sport. I'm Nina Burton.
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18: 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The forecast: Northland, Auckland, Coromandel and the Bay of Plenty, partly cloudy with isolated showers. For the remainder of the North Island, areas of morning cloud or fog, mainly fine with some showers. Marlborough and Nelson, fine at first, cloud increasing and a few showers developing about the mountains late morning. Buller to Westland, fine apart from areas of morning fog, cloud increasing with isolated afternoon showers. Canterbury, Otago and Southland, areas of low cloud or fog clearing this morning, otherwise it should be mainly fine. Fiordland, a few showers turning to rain tonight. And for the Chatham Islands, mostly cloudy with the chance of some morning showers.
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18: News Talk ZB, it's just gone 7 minutes past four on a Saturday morning. We're here for Open Line Talkback until about 5:30. No spare lines at the moment, but they will come free. Happens all the time. The phone number, 0800 80 10 80. If you'd like to text, it's 92 92. And the email is jim@newstalkzb.co.nz. I'll also rip into it. Kerry's been waiting for a while. Hi, Kerry. Good morning, mate.
20: Hey, good morning, Jim. You've been pretty busy this morning.
18: It has been.
20: That's been good.
18: I like it.
20: I like it. Well, I hope Matt's got his load. I'm sure he has by now.
18: By now, yes, he would have to, yes.
20: No, he's a good fella. I like it when I get a call, when he calls up Station A.
18: Yeah.
20: He's so real, eh? He's so, you know, like transparent, hey? It's really good.
18: No, he's one of those blokes, and he definitely would have had his load, and he'd be on his way now.
20: On his way, yep. He's definitely right about the that stretch of road by the bridge there at Manukau. We actually live about 4 k's away from that bridge. And,
18: oh, okay.

0: and it was pretty nasty, Jimmy. That whole row from Ōtaki through to Lyvyn. Thank goodness that they'll be in the new expressway, which will be open 3 or 4 years or whatever it is. But I know of 9 fatals on that road in the last 10 years. I mean, that's 9 that I know of. Yeah, in fact, years ago I was doing the school run, and we had to do the run near that bridge, actually, and I refused. I said, I'm not going to do that, that part of the run. And I think they eventually took it off. I just said it's just, you know, just too dangerous. Trying to come out the corner by the bridge there was the sun and that in the morning. So they eventually took it off the run. There was only one child getting on around that area anyway, but it was, yeah, that's cool.
1: Yeah, it does have a reputation, doesn't it?
0: Well, I think too, it's just the way the bridges are. They're just so narrow, like Matt was saying. They're just so narrow. In fact, there was an incident about, I think it was 4 years ago, and not on that bridge, but the one sort of further up north by Ohau. And the truck came over, and it went right over the edge. And it was kind of funny in a way, but it wasn't. But his whole front of the nose was facing a headstone, because there's a cemetery underneath the bridge. Oh. I don't know if you read about that, but yeah, the truck went right over the edge. And the whole thing was dangling off the bridge with the window, the cab of the bus, I mean, off the truck, facing the gravestone. So far out, that's pretty lucky.
1: Very.
0: Yeah, very lucky, yeah. So the baby stuff.
1: Oh, the baby stuff. Yes.
0: The baby stuff. All my babies are big now. But I remember, like, we've had cesareans. Well, I haven't had cesarean, but, yeah, so they've all been up to 2 to 4 days. And I think on our first one, I think she was there for about 6 days. So they're pretty good on cesareans. Well, I know the natural birth, so I think it's 24 to 48 hours. So, no, I think definitely, as they can say in there, because I think the majority of new mums and that prefer to stay in there, you know, that's the point, you know, like your sub's having trouble breastfeeding and that kind of thing. But,
1: yeah, especially for the first time mums, you know, they do need looking after. You know, a seasoned mum who's popped out 3 or 4 in the past, maybe not so much, but. I can only begin to imagine what childbirth would be like the first time. It would just be frightening, painful and frightening. Yeah. And I would not want to be turfed out 24 hours after having that baby.
0: Yeah, we had our babies at Palmerston North, and I tell you what, Jim, they were absolutely amazing, eh? Fantastic. And, you know, like one thing my mum taught me is when I go to see... you know, mum in the hospital there with the, you know, like, always take the other kids in all nice and tidy, hair done, that kind of thing. It just makes, you know, it just makes the mum feel so much better when dad's looking after the kids, you know, brings them in all nice and tidy and clean. Yeah.
1: Oh, really, okay. Ready. Yeah, I'm with you. Yeah, I get you.
0: Simple, but, you know, it's sort of like, oh, no, he's not coping, you know, he's bringing these little... You know, you bring the kids in all dirty and, you know, house things, and it just causes that, you know, a little bit of anxiety and worry, I suppose. So, yeah, anyways. Yeah, another thing too, and I second child, eh, like, I can't handle little babies. I just can't handle them. They're just too little for me, eh, for my hands. And anyway, we put Rosie in the car seat, and we triple checked and all that kind of stuff, and the next nurse checked, and I was still kind of freaked out, you know, like... You know, having the baby in the car seat going home, you know, the seat belts, you know, because I know they can go quite tight. Yeah, anyway, I'm sure a lot of parents can understand little babies, how fragile they are. So I prefer babies when they're about a month old.
1: Yeah. Well, even then, they're still very tiny and still very fragile at a month.
0: Yeah, definitely. Hey, just on the budget thing, Jim.
1: Yep.
0: I have to say this about the government, eh? Like, she absolutely nailed it. Now, I know a lot of people aren't going to agree with that, but, you know, she brought her family into it.

0: family was there, and she praised the family and that kind of thing. And not only that, I think just, you know, I think the thing for me was Deathless, and that was the winner. And, you know, like, and she made it clear that it wasn't going to be a lolly scramble. And I know a lot of people, and I know times are hard and all those things. I probably shouldn't use the word nailed it, but I think it was an old school budget. So that's what I found, that one.
1: Yeah, plenty of money was being thrown around, though.
0: Yeah, yeah.
1: Even the baby one that we were talking about, you know, that's $34.4 million just on...
0: Yep.
1: On that, I mean, that's great. Fantastic. So, yeah. You know, there is a little bit of cash has been thrown around.
0: Yeah, and I think it was an old school budget. I think it was good.
1: Yeah.
0: You know?
1: I like that.
0: It wasn't a long scramble, and they made that clear, didn't they? You know? And, yeah, and in saying that, Jim, I totally understand that families are doing it hard because we, you know, we've done it hard. We do it hard sometimes, you know? It's hard times, you know? Anyway, it's me. I'll carry on here. And
1: yeah, safe driving there, Kerry.
0: Yeah, no worries. Good talking, Jim, and catching you. There's a little bit of fog at the moment, just coming in Hamilton. So, yeah, not looking too bad this morning.
1: Oh, good. Excellent.
0: Yeah. But, yeah.
1: And a coach full of people?
0: 60
1: people?
0: 60.
1: Oh. Okay, yep. Well, that's a decent number. That pays the wage.
0: Yeah, I think I've got about 2 spare seats.
1: Look at me. Who would have thought? Yeah. I suppose it's King's birthday weekend. Does that have anything to do with it?
0: Yeah, definitely. Oh, okay. Yeah.
1: Right.
0: All right, then.
1: Cool. Okay, buddy. Nice to talk.
0: Okay.
1: Yeah, cheers, Kerry. Thank you. Rosemary, thank you for the text. Do appreciate it. We've got one spare line there, 0800 80 10 80. It is just gone, 4:15.
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1: Okay, my turn. Mary Lee, there we go. Mary Lee, hello.
8: Hello, good morning, Jim.
1: Good morning, Mary Lee. I kind of forgot what I was doing here for a while, but I came right.
8: No, it's all good. I was tuning up when you're on, you and Mikey, and I listen to all the callers if I decide to call. So everybody that, you know, all our current callers and listeners, it's so great to hear everybody. And especially Kerry, because he drives all the way from Wellington to Auckland back. And he normally has his daughter with him. Is it Jo, his daughter?
1: I don't know whether normally he has her, but he has at times. And I don't know the name.
8: Oh, well, one of his girls, you know, because I've heard her on the show. But anyway, get to the chase. Okay, well, you know, I've moved and I...
1: And you're loving your new place, last I heard.
8: I know, and I'm just improving myself. I've actually joined the gym, the YMCA, and it's

0: free for 2 months. So I've got a program. So I really enjoyed that part of my life. So basically, I went yesterday 6:30 in the morning to have my training program sorted out, and it's very good for my health and well-being and my mind. I am such a different person, Jim, to when I was when I first arrived. So I just want to just say that I'm doing very well and I'm very happy. I'm back into my painting again. And
1: did you stop that for a while, did you?
0: Oh, yes. I stopped because I couldn't concentrate. I would look at, I bought canvases and paints and I'd look at them. No, I can't be bothered. It's not in me. I was just so down and depressed with where I was living. I just said, I can't do this anymore. But since I've been here, it's my go-to place, so to speak. Because we have art classes down here, but I don't actually attend and cooking classes, because I got a dear friend where I used to live. He said, really, you don't need cooking lessons and you don't need to learn how to paint, because we all know what you can do, and it makes me laugh. But anyway, so no, I love the centralness. Like I catch a bus to Countdown Victoria Street and it comes back past here.
1: Yep.
0: So everything's central. It's fantastic, Jim. Absolutely fantastic. Anyway, talking about babies.
1: Yeah.
0: When I had my first child, I was 18.
1: Right.
0: And it was a shock. And you're so right. 3 days for the first, your first one, 3 days isn't enough, because the thing is, like Kerry was saying, you got to go through breastfeeding, things don't go quite right within you. Oh, what's happening to me? And I was a total mess, because I was, when I had my first child, breastfeeding, there's a thing you get when you get breastfeeding, and it's a must. Oh, I forgot the word anyway, but I suffered as an 18-year-old. So I was lucky to have my parents to support me. So that was good. Then my second child, that was 10 years later, a little bit better. That was in Blenheim, and he's 40 now. And I had support of my husband's family. So I had support. So support from family, and family is very important when you're having a baby, no matter how many children you have. But like you say, if you have 2, 3, you get a bit more onto it. So my third child, it wasn't as bad. That's Jordan Lee. He's 30 now. So basically, you are right in what you're saying about new mums. They do need a lot of support.
1: Yeah. Yeah, they do. They do. And just because the enormity of what they've just gone through.
0: Oh, absolutely.
1: Giving birth to a baby. I mean, and they've carried that baby, 8, 9 months? And then, The miracle of it all as well, and to the rest of us, it's just kind of, she's going to have a baby. People have babies every day, but not if it's your baby and it's baby number one. I mean, that's a big deal right there.
0: It certainly is. It is. So, like I see mothers around and, in the street, I go, oh, beautiful baby. And I look at them, it's like, are you a first time mum? Yes. I said, oh, how's it going? Don't know them from Barasai, but, I just sort of take my hat off to these mums. And I tell you what, I'm so impressed with how they dress their babies, with all the prams and whatever they've got. And I'm very impressed with today's generation with their children, babies that I see on the bus or on the street. So anyway, how are you doing for yourself? How's life been for you?
1: Oh, it's been the same. It's been good. I mentioned before I did 2 shifts for Romaine last week. So I did Saturday, Sunday, Monday, Tuesday, which is doable, but I wouldn't want to pull that. I wouldn't like to do four of them every week. it's hard work. Trying to get the sleep to make sure it happens. That's the thing with doing those sort of shifts. And the weather was so nice and so sunny.
0: Yes, it has been. Yes.
1: I just want it, when I'm doing shift work like this, I just want it to pour down. As soon as I finish work, just rain.

0: In and rain till about 2 o'clock. That'd be great. Thank you.
1: Oh, okay. Well, you have a good rest of your morning, and thank you for listening to my taking my call. And I'll talk to you again. Are we on tomorrow?
0: Yep. Yeah. Back to normal now. Saturday morning.
1: And King's birthday weekend. Normally, Mikey's on when it's a long weekend. Is that happening? Do you know?
0: I have not heard, and if Mikey was rostered on, I think he probably would have texted me to let me know.
1: Oh, okay.
0: I'm assuming he hasn't. That's not, you know, It's possible, but I would expect he would let me know.
1: Because the last time he was on, he was saying, how long has one been listening to the Talkback show? There were some 20 years, some 40 years. It was incredible, that discussion he had the last time I heard, but I was so exhausted and drained when I first moved here. I couldn't even pick up the phone to ring.
0: Well, I'm glad you're feeling a lot better now, and you're fitting in there, and it's working well. That's good.
1: It's fantastic. And the gym is the actual, not antidote, but the medicine for me, because I go every day. It's only a 5-minute walk, and I got my program, so away I go, and I love it.
0: To the gym?
1: Oh, yeah, I go to the gym every day.
0: Okay.
1: Since I've been here.
0: All right.
1: Okay. I joined a week ago, and now I go every day, 7 days a week.
0: Oh, good on you. I didn't realise that you come and become a little bit of a gym bunny, Mary Lee.
1: Oh, I used to back in the day. I used to go to Les Mills because I used to work with Suzanne, and I had to drive all the way over to Botany Downs every day. I used to live in the North Shore, so I'd leave home at 5:30, do a Les Mills workout and go over to my work. I used to be a manager for Suzanne over there, and then come back, and that was back in the day. That's about 20 years ago now. So I thought, no, I'm going to pick it up because I don't like to take any medications for my anxiety. So the gym is the most healthiest place I could ever go to. And with 2 months free subscription, so I don't pay anything for 2 months, it will give me that kickstart and encouragement just to go. But every day, I mean, it's just incredible, just up the road. So I'm just so loving the location and everything.
0: All right. Well, we will talk again, Mary Lee, but I've got to get this commercial break played.
1: Yes. Not a problem. Thank you, Jim.
0: All right. Cheers. Thank you for that. News Talk ZB, 26 past 4.
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0: News Talk ZB, John. Very good morning. Hello.
7: Jim, good morning. How are you?
0: All right, John. Thank you for asking.
7: Good. That's fine. Hey, just a couple of points.
0: Yep.
7: My first child was born 83. And back in the days we had Plunkett.
0: Was saying that, how long did Plunkett come and visit that baby? Was it a year plus, wasn't it? Was it more than just a couple of months?
7: It was they come into the house and then you go to the office.
0: Okay.
7: Or wherever they were situated, once you were able and up and about, you would drive your child into

0: flunk it and take your wee book in there and it, sign it in there. Just that sort of, see, that's, I just don't, look, a lot of these policies which are brought out in this budget, they're just not ringing true to me. And the proof's in the pudding. I mean, you need to tally-ho a bit, all this incitement around, well, it's a good this, it's a good that. Well, you just wait. When the banks start taxing you and things don't come to fruition like you thought they might have been, the way they've been spun to you, because that's normally the way things happen with politicians. And I know it's cynical, but it's basically...
1: it is cynical. You're dead
0: well,
1: right.
0: I still might be right too, Jim.
1: You can be cynical and still be 100% correct.
0: Yeah, that's right. So the other thing is too with Linda Topp. You know, I have listened since that's happened, and all I've sort of been understanding that the media wants to talk about how poor Mr. Paul Goldsmith has been sort of picked on by her. But, you know, she's grieving, mate, you know, and we haven't even looked at that. We haven't even shown that. And no one's sort of given her the empathy towards that. It's all, you know, the right wing's been attacked. Well, bloody hell, we should be attacking this right wing government. But even though it's not conventional the way she did it, when you lose someone, you have to show empathy because, look, you're in a heightened state of stress. And you say things which, you know, you will regret later in life, but it's for us to understand that that's where she's going, not to just put her down. I mean, Hoskins called her a loser. I mean, that was just so cruel.
1: Oh, did he?
0: Yeah, he did, on his breakfast show. And then and then when he had his wife and Tim on for that little bit they have in the morning,
1: yeah,
0: they reiterated that. And I just thought that's, you know, this is where this right angle goes. They're just so non-empathetic. And they don't think things through enough to see where the pain may be. And that lady who rang you just before, she was looking for that word, that's mastitis. And it's like a block when they're trying to milk for the babies.
1: Oh, mastitis.
0: And it gets infected, yeah. And stuff like that. But yeah, no, so that's some of the things where we think it's a great budget. Well, you know, we're not going to make surplus, that's obvious. And in 2029, it'll get pushed back again. And we're going to be upset in between that with, you know, the banks have already come out slagging off the government. I mean, I was listening to the ANZ chief whip, you know, and they were not happy. They're not happy with it, and they will pass it on to us. And other things, you know, which in that budget, which were just part and parcel of a budget, which you've got to do. You can dress it up like a, you know, still a wild dog, mate. At the end of the day, it's, you know, you can dress up like a lamb now.
1: Yeah, I did think that the whole postnatal spend was really good. You know, that's something concrete that I can understand. You know,
0: yeah, but what's it for? What's it, Jim? I've supported having six children in my life, and I've been to the hospital every time with all of them. So I've gone through from 83 right through to 2010. So I've seen all the support and all the non-support. A lot of mothers, you can't put them all in the same box. If there's no support for a young mother, I mean, I'm talking about empathy, so my empathy is there for the young mothers for sure, but that's got to be put in place straight away anyway.
1: And they've got to be there just in case they're needed, you know, especially with the first-time mothers, which is what Simeon Brown was saying, and I'd have to agree with that. First-time mothers, especially, so they get top priority, and then as this rolls out, then they'll go down to women who have had babies before but may need help, so they've got that

0: opportunity to, you know, actually, but I'm still strange, entitled, legal entitlement to 3 days. I mean, really, really? This should have been...
1: Yeah, the 3 days is... it's the reason I brought that in is because they pushed everyone out of the hospital because the hospital was under stress in their budget. So it's a self-serving monster.
0: Oh, well, I like it. I think it's great. And I can't believe it actually needs to be enshrined in law for that to happen. But if that's what needs to happen, then, you know, do it.
1: Yeah, but just before I go, that's great, and you're right, and there's no pushback from me there, and that should have been there anyway. But
0: exactly.
1: A lot of, I think you're fine if you went into there. A lot of mothers can't wait to get out of there. They just can't wait. They go straight. In fact, a lot of their postnatal is because they get stuck in there and they can't get out. They just want to go home, look after your child. But just, there is an element of young mothers in there who need help, or even mothers who don't know what they're doing. But that's because we took Plunkett away, and that's just a cause and effect from that.
0: I mean, no Plunkett anymore?
1: Well, it's called midwives, but they're so stressed. You know, they've got, you know, God knows, 20...
0: But midwife and Plunkett's are different, aren't they?
1: Well, the midwife was born out of Plunkett, where they took their place in a sense, you know. They are different. They're there to help for the birth, but they also help on pre-birth and after-birth. So perhaps they should have put more money into the midwives. See, that's what I mean by dressing it up, looking at it like a lamb, and it turns into a wild dog. I mean, all they had to do was put money into the midwives, and these new mothers wouldn't have an issue with what you're saying, because the midwife would have the capacity to share the load through her work program, so she's not overworked, where she can help.
0: Mm. Okay. All right. Cheers there, John. Nice to hear from you.
1: Thanks, Jim.
0: All right, buddy. Yeah, cheers. Have a good Saturday. Have a good weekend. Queen's birthday. King's birthday weekend. Here we go. 24 minutes to 5.
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0: Newstalk ZB. And actually, talk about the Top Twins, an amazing turnaround. The Women's Weekly, the latest one, has lobbed into work this morning, and it's got the Top Twins on the cover. They must have really worked hard to pull whatever they were going with, pull that out, get another story, write it up, find a image of both the twins. I've done all that. Great picture of the two girls as well on the front cover of the latest Women's Weekly. Helena, good morning.
10: Hi, Jim. How are you doing?
0: Good.
10: I haven't spoken to you for a while.
0: Why is that?
10: I don't know. I haven't been well myself.
0: That'll do it every time.
10: My cellulitis came back. I've got a bug I'm trying to shake off. I've got friends in hospital that are seriously ill and I can't go and see them because I've contracted a cold, so there you go.

0: There you go. And also, no, I would have made a good mother, but it wasn't meant to be. So anyway, this year's turned to custard a bit, but I will get there. I'll come out the other side.
1: Yeah, it's good. Yeah, I'm glad. I'm not glad that you're going through a bad way, but I'm glad that you're optimistic enough to know that you will pop out at the other end.
0: Well, I don't want to end up sick in ICU. I've got somebody that's in ICU at the moment. I won't go into detail of it. And I've been to see them a few times because I'm related, but I can't go now because I've got this cold and they wouldn't let me in anyway.
1: But no, I suppose not, no.
0: No, my thoughts are with them anyway. So, but where's my pierogi? I want some pierogi and some glomki.
1: Actually, I keep forgetting to look at the supermarket freezer for the pierogi that's made in the South Island. And
0: isn't there a woman that makes it? She's in a caravan. My sister struggled once. There's a woman somewhere in the square that makes pierogi and you can buy it.
1: Whereabouts? In which square?
0: I don't know now.
1: But I must go and have a look because there is some frozen pierogi, and I'm sure it's made in Christchurch or South Island somewhere, and apparently it's distributed all over through, I'm not sure, one of the supermarket chains or both of them. That could be the best because I'm not making it again.
0: It's a bit fiddly, eh?
1: It is a bit fiddly, and I made it from scratch. Like, I made the wrappers, I made everything.
0: Gosh, good on you.
1: I know. And the first batch was just 100% perfect. The second batch, not so much. You know, okay.
0: Now, I'd like to give a... I really enjoyed... Is it Marie Lee? Mary Lee?
1: Mary Lee, yes.
0: I think, what a wonderful woman. Look, we've all got issues, we've all got downtime and that, but she's come on top and I've got a lot of admiration for her. She's a good inspiration for others that aren't feeling the best.
1: Yes, and she's really found a accommodation that she just loves.
0: Well, that's great. Good on her for going to the gym, too.
1: Yeah, that took me by surprise. What?
0: Because Jim would be thankful for that. I couldn't resist that.
1: Uh-huh.
0: Yeah. But you have a good morning. I don't think there's anything else I've got to say. I just hope Labor gets back, and that's all, whether you agree with me or not, because this government stinks, excuse me, and it does.
1: Well, stinks is hardly a swear word. You're fine, Helena.
0: But, Jim, how can young ones look for jobs when there are no jobs to get because businesses are closing down? The economy's gone, isn't it? It's fat. P-F-U-T.
1: Well, we've still got a half-decent credit rating, so we're not doing too badly.
0: Well, that's all right. But you've a good day anyway. And are you looking after a dog lately?
1: I had two on Wednesday. Just from different families, but one was I knew I was going to be doing that, and then I get a message on Tuesday night, could you please look after Willow because we've got a business trip to Christchurch and our boy won't be around. So I had two dogs. It was great.
0: Well, I'm thinking of getting another guide dog because I need to get out more and I won't be dogmatic about it, but sorry about that. But I'm really thinking about getting another one. I've had three. And I'm going to be 70 next year. There is a man that's 95 and he's got a guide dog. So if he can do it, then I can do it. So
1: well, no bull, can you just order one up or do you have to go through the process or what?
0: You have to do the paperwork and then you've got to wait. And then, you know, that they have match meetings. The right dog's got to come up. They take your gait, G-A-I-T, not G-A-T-E, and see how you walk and that.
1: Oh, okay. Yeah, that makes sense, I suppose.
0: And that's what they do.
1: But they should have all that info on you anyway because you've had, what, three guide dogs in the past?
0: Well, you've just got to go through it again. You've got to go through a warrant of fitness and, you know what I mean, at the doctor.
1: Yeah. Well, it must be
0: car's still in the garage, Jim. I can't drive it yet.
1: No. It must be fantastic to have a guide dog. Well, good luck with that if you decide to go down that track again.
0: Right, thank you very much. You run a great show too.
1: Oh, good on you. Helena, you help it.
0: Okay, thank you.
1: Cheers, bye-bye. Pete, good morning.
2: Okay, Jim. Morning, kia ora.
1: Kia ora. What's happening?

0: Well, I just want to say both myself and my son were born in the National Women's Hospital in Auckland, the Green Lane. And my grandson was born in Auckland Hospital 12 years ago. So we've had, I remember the Plunkett. They were a good service too.
1: Yeah, I didn't realise that actually gone. I just assumed, because I don't know anybody with babies, I just assumed it was still there. But
0: it was a number of years ago they were disbanded.
1: Yeah. Okay. Miss that.
0: But look,
1: I miss a lot of things, though.
0: Sure. I just want to say about the arts versus the Defence Force at the Music Awards the other night regarding their comments. And I just want to say it's not the art of war. It's the war of art regarding funding. And I just want to say to those artists that, you know, there's a bit of struggle street involved in being an artist. Then sometimes you don't find yourself poverty stricken, but you've got to have that extra passion to step outside of the box. And, you know, I'm just saying that there were such artists as a guy called McIntyre, David McIntyre, I think his name was.
1: The painter, Peter David.
0: Yeah, he was a famous war artist in the Second World War.
1: Was it Peter McIntyre?
0: Yeah, I think it may have been Peter McIntyre. Yeah, that's right.
1: Mm.
0: And I just want to say to these artists, you know, no money means you're going to have to use your brains. And if you've got that artistic bent where you think you're a genius, then there's a bit of struggle involved in that. And if it means working for McDonald's or stepping into a pair of boots on a construction site to get a bird's eye view of what art is in Auckland, or anywhere in the world, in fact. Didn't I just say you just got to get down and do the work, the mahi?
1: Mm. Yeah, I don't think the artists want, you know, reward for no effort.
0: Yeah, that's right. And I just want to say for decades, just recently, for decades, the Defence Force were lacking in funding and had to get by on the smell of an oily rag. And I just want to say our Defence Forces are needed most, more than ever, since at least since the Second World War. The instability around the world, and I like to think, you know, we're thinking outside of the canvas and we're thinking of the whole country now. And it depends on a well-equipped, strengthened, well-financed defence force, as far as I'm concerned.
1: Mm-hmm. Oh, well,
0: that's all I've got to say, Jim.
1: Okay, fair enough, Pete. Well done. Good on you. Newstalk ZB, what have we got here? 12 minutes to 5.
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7: Read the budget yesterday. One of the biggest talking points to come from it is something that didn't even change in it, which is superannuation. Shamabil Yaqob is Simplicity's chief economist and with us.
8: The age of eligibility is only a very small lever. 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And if you did that, we'd be saving something like $9 billion.
7: Wow, that's extraordinary. Yeah.

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1: News Talk ZB. We'll get to Craig in just a mo. Couple of texts here after that guy, was it John? About Plunkett. And a whole bunch of texts. Plunkett is still very much alive, says a texter. Another one, good morning. Plunkett is still active in Hamilton, so not sure where your callers are getting their information. They do a great job. It may not be the same as it was 30 years ago, but it is still there. A text there from Robin. Another one says, Plunkett is still serving the community, been around since 1907. I work for Plunkett, says a texter. Another one says, hey Jim, Plunkett still exists. They do a fantastic job. A text from Marg. And yeah, so a lot of texts. Plunkett is still very much there. Okay, good to know. Craig, hello.
2: Good morning, how's it going?
1: Good, Craig. How's it with you, mate?
2: Oh, not too bad. A little bit confused when I was listening to John, because I've got a friend of mine who she works for Plunkett, and when you're saying it was not longer around anymore, I thought, well, maybe she's some sort of international spy or something. That's like a cover story. But no, she's definitely working for Plunkett. It's still around in Hamilton.
1: That's what the text is saying.
2: Yeah. So I don't know. I've never had kids because I was in two long-term relationships and they both didn't want any kids. And they all turned sour at the end of the day. I probably should have just walked away from the relationships back at the start and found someone who wanted kids. But, it's just the way it goes.
1: Yes.
2: But I do remember when I was younger, the family cat had kittens under my bed. And I remember carrying three or four of them out of my hands to Mum and Dad in the back garden and said, look what I found. And Dad's like, put those back. Like, oh, okay. So I haven't really had anything to do with babies. I look after friends' babies when they go to birthday parties and that, which is quite good because you get to spend a bit of time with kids, and then if they have too much sugar, you just hand them back to the parents and let it be their problem. So it's kind of like looking after dogs as far as you're concerned. You can just have fun and just hand them back.
1: Yeah, there is that, Craig. Absolutely.
2: But I've always wanted kids, but unfortunately, partners at the time decided they didn't want them, so. Gosh, yeah. Anyway, that's a side note. Listening to John talking about I think it was the arts or someone else talking about it. Yes, I can understand that she's lost a sister and you have to give her a little bit of leeway and stuff, but ripping into politicians, I mean, I don't see, you know, they're only trying to do their job. You may like the party, may not like the party, but, I mean, at the end of the day, you're not going to be invaded by another country and sending like a group of singers out on a walker in the middle of the ocean, whether it's to try and defend New Zealand, is not really going to work. I mean, arts is great, but I think arts is more like it's a nice to have, but you don't need to have. We need to spend more money on the defence, because not only do they defend the country, like a few weeks ago when that yacht had troubles down in Wellington, the Navy goes out to try and rescue the people. So the Navy is also kind of like our Coast Guard as well, because we don't really have a Coast Guard that can go along long way offshore, so we need that for not only for defending the country, but also it gives aid to other countries like Fiji when they've had issues, and also helps people in boating situations a long way off the coast. Mm. So we need to spend money on that. I mean, it's not just defence and all that, but it's nice to have money for the arts, but I mean, if you pour all the money into the arts and you get invaded by another country, it's like, well, that's not really going to help you at all.
1: But there still should be money for the arts. It's not an either or. It should be both.
2: Yeah, but
1: it is both. Even Goldsmith said, you know, we he didn't mention a figure, but he says we do donate money to music and the arts in New Zealand, and that will always be so, and there's no way that will stop.
2: Yeah, but I did listen to Mike Oskin on the radio this morning with Irina saying, yes, it's good to get money for arts. And he said, it was actually quite a little bit controversial by saying, well, a lot of the artists aren't actually that great. They're not any good at all, and that's why we give them money to support them, and they should be able to support themselves.
1: That's Hosking's opinion. What does he know?
2: Yeah, I realise that.
1: You know,
2: yeah, I realise that.
1: I wouldn't take him as the arbiter of anything. And art is all down to personal choice and personal preference and things. So just because Hosking doesn't like a particular artist or thinks they're all shit, then, you know, just take that with a grain of salt as well.
2: I wasn't saying that you're taking it the wrong way. I was just mentioning what he said. I did not say whether I agree with it or where I disagree with it. I said that's what was coming across in the radio, which I thought was quite

0: controversial.
1: Hmm.
0: That's all I was mentioning was just what he was saying. I didn't say whether I agree with it or not. You took it the wrong way.
1: But, well, I just want everybody to know, you know, that Hosking, and this, I'm not having a go at you, but I'm sort of having a go at Hosking. You know, what does he know about art?
0: Yeah, but everyone listens to Hosking over the years. You know he's controversial over the time. So it's just, you know, you can't sort of, yeah, anyway. But, yeah, it's good money, good to spend money on arts, but you have to draw the line and stuff. You can't just pouring it into the arts all the time. It's just stupid.
1: I was at a friend's place on Thursday night, and she got annoyed because TV1 and the 6 o'clock news kept going back to people who weren't happy with what was being given. And she said, they're bitching and moaning. And I go, well, you know, it's what happens. That's what happens. As a media, you cover that part of the budget, then you go to somebody who's would probably want more. And so they said, you would like more, please. And, you know, it's just what they're up against.
0: Yeah, but the other side of the coin is if New Zealanders are not happy with it, then of course you're going to get some media agencies spending more time on that because, oh, like, the more time they spend on it, the more people watch the channel. So, yeah, it's just the way things go. I mean, I always laugh at when the budget comes out and you get all these backyard economists come out, not in the media, but in my friend circles, and go, oh, this isn't all that. It's like, okay, what exactly do you know? I mean, and then someone was saying about how they want Labor to come in because it's, you know, there's no jobs and stuff. Well, when Labor came in, they kept pushing up the minimum wage multiple times. They added extra holidays like the Matariki, and you got small businesses are trying to survive. And it's like, well, when the minimum wage keeps going up and up and up, and all these extra holidays get added to it, they find it hard to survive. So it's not.
1: It doesn't really matter what centre, left, centre, right governments in power. It doesn't matter. There's very little difference between the two of them. And so getting a Labor government, Labor's not going to solve the problem. The Nats can't solve the problem. No. All they could do is just try and mitigate it and make it as good as they can.
0: Well, that's why I try and get across to my friends. I said, it doesn't matter who's in. I said, a lot of the jobs are being lost in New Zealand because of wages going up and all this stuff. And I said to most of my friends that a lot of this way businesses are closing down is what's happening just due to the world economy, and we have no control over that whatsoever. But it's just, as I say, you always get people complaining about Labor, you always get people complaining about National. It's just, you can never please everybody.
1: No.
0: And it's just the way the world goes. I mean, it's just crazy like that. But like, even I watched an article on an Australian company, Australian Television, the other day when I was at home just putting my foot up trying to get off my twisted ankle, and they're talking about how Trump's putting up big banners across some of the big government things there, but with his name on there and saying Trump's done this and all that, and all these statues he's put up. And it made me laugh a little bit. From years ago, I watched a documentary with Michael Payne. I think he's one of the ones, he's either English comedian that was involved with the Monty Python.
1: Yeah, he was. Michael Palin. Yeah.
0: Palin, that's fine, yeah. He went to North Korea, one of the very few people that went. Yep. It's on the YouTube. He went to North Korea as a just to have a look around, and he said they got showed a really flash airport, but then he went looking through the city and went to get a haircut from one of the local hair things, and they had four styles of haircut you could get done. For men, we're only allowed four styles, and they're all exactly pretty much the same style as what the leader of North Korea had. So you can only get four styles, but they're all the same. And I was thinking, how long is it going to be before men in America can only get the style of haircut that Trump has?
1: We've got to go. I've got 13 seconds before commercials start.
0: Yeah, you better go and pay the bills.
1: Yes, exactly. All right, mate.
0: No worries.
1: Yeah, take it easy. Thank you, as always, for calling. News Talks ZB, news next.
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3: In this update, funding for a new secondary school curriculum is overshadowed by a shortfall in day-to-day funding. The budget includes a 2% increase to schools' operational grants, leaving funding 13% behind inflation. About $80 million will help teachers implement the new curriculum and qualifications. PPTA President Chris Abercrombie says the professional learning and development funding amounts to $600 per teacher.
4: There's barely a day's relief, you know, and costs for a teacher to be out, you know, and get access to that PLD. We fund more for teachers going to their subject association forum.
3: A top midwife is praising the budget's boost to postnatal care with a three-day stay soon a legal right. $34.4 million will be rolled out over the next 4 years, strengthening the workforce and maternity bed capacity to meet demand. Chief Midwife for Counties Manukau, Christina Mallon, says they'll be sharing their knowledge on how best to implement the change and meet community needs.
5: Because there definitely is places in our country that will struggle to be able to do this. But if we can work together on it and there is some finance to help it, that's always going to be good.
3: I view the government's restoring the balance between university and vocational pathways. The budget doubles trades academy places from 10,000 to 20,000 over 4 years, giving more secondary students access to training while at school. Employers and Manufacturers Association Head of Advocacy Alan McDonald says it's a full circle moment, recognising how vital trades are in a tech-driven economy.
6: AI can't build houses, and there's a few other things that it's physically incapable of doing, and it's just really good to see that focus because so many young people now are coming into the workplace and they're just not ready.
3: Hope's roading investment in Budget 2026 will mean fewer closures on key routes. The government's invested $400 million in state highway resilience projects. Included is State Highway 2's Waiweka Gorge on the east coast. Gisborne Mayor Rahet Stoltz says it should mean the road closes less frequently.
7: We are not naive. We know sometimes you can't control nature. You don't know what storms or cyclones come your way, but the investment from the government so shows us that they've listened.
3: Belief stronger investments needed in Māori-led eating disorder support. Otago University research shows Māori experience eating disorders at similar and sometimes higher rates than non-Māori, but are less likely to be recognised or treated. Researchers say whānau-centred approaches remain underused in the health system. Lead researcher Mo Tarangi Maria Clark says it's about changing social narratives around who is suffering.
8: Some of the tools around screening and assessments for eating disorders are a cultural mismatch for Māori. So by changing those tools, we might be able to see an increase in access for Māori.
3: A coroner's report into the death of a neglected Christchurch pensioner has found systemic failings within Health New Zealand. Norman Lee died in 2020 after months of abuse from his adopted son, David Lee, who was later jailed for 6 years. Jamie Cunningham reports.
9: Open Justice reports the 90-year-old had limited access to water and fresh air and was forced to wear nappies in a wetsuit. Coroner Marianne Borrowdale says concerns about Lee's care were raised as early as 2018 and warning signs should have prompted stronger action. Health NZ's apologised to Lee's family and says all recommendations have been implemented.
3: In sport, the Crusaders have done their part of what is required for them to host a Super Rugby home quarterfinal next weekend, live on Newstalk ZB Sport.
10: There's the full-time whistle. A night to savour for Sever Rees in game 100 and a convincing win for his Crusaders, 47-14 over the Hurricanes.
3: Meanwhile, leading player agent

0: Andrew Sharrock is imploring New Zealand rugby to instigate a strategic overhaul or suffer the consequences. He looks after clients across rugby union and league, but believes causes for concern are mounting with union's production line. Sharrock says league and basketball are currently dominating the recruitment of the best athletes.
1: Let's get down in the trenches, roll up our sleeves and win the battles and provide pathways and persuade these guys that this is a game they should be playing and give them reasons to do it. Different thinking for rugby, because it used to be everybody wanted to be in All Black.
0: That's sport. I'm Nina Burton.
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8: 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The forecast: Northland, Auckland, Coromandel and the Bay of Plenty, partly cloudy with isolated showers. The remainder of the North Island, areas of morning cloud or fog, mainly fine with some showers. Marlborough and Nelson, fine at first, cloud increasing and a few showers developing about the mountains late morning. Buller to Westland, fine apart from areas of morning fog, the cloud increasing with isolated afternoon showers. Canterbury, Otago and Southland, areas of low cloud or fog clearing this morning, otherwise it should be mainly fine. Fiordland, a few showers turning to rain tonight. And for the Chatham Islands, mostly cloudy with the chance of morning showers.
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8: Newstalk ZB just gone 7 minutes past five on a Saturday morning, Saturday, May 30. We've got about 20-odd minutes to fill before the new sport and weather at 5:30, and then it's all sport leading up to the news at 6. So we've sort of kind of done that, we've done that, we've done that. I'm just thinking the last 20-odd minutes, do I want to start burning up something that I could use another day? I'm not really sure. I just might have a bit of a think about it, and a bit of Bob Seger and Jason Aldean, is that what he's saying? Against the Wind anyway, the old Bob Seger song, Against the Wind.

Right, Bob Seger and Jason Aldean against the wind. And as I say, it's an old Bob Seger hit from many years ago. A text here on the Plunket. I'm glad we've got this sorted out. You know, last hour I was quite disturbed to find that maybe Plunket had been I was told, in fact, it had gone. But no. We're getting texts from all over the place. Morning, says a texter. Plunket still going strong in Upper Hutt. We have 4 sign-written sponsored vehicles servicing the community. And on the maternity care, Sarah sent through a text and an email on this. The new baby rights are probably so we have more babies to solve the upcoming superannuation issues with more young with a more younger sort of population. Yeah, possibly. Just more text saying from all over the country, Plunket still exists, doing a fantastic job, which is great to hear. Absolutely wonderful to hear. He was a much-respected TV newsreader for, I don't know how many, but let's say for decades. Simon Dallow has gone from TV, yes, and he's about to launch.

0: launch himself into a career in tour guiding, something he did years and years, you know, decades ago in Europe. And he talked yesterday with Heather Duplessis-Allen about his plans, and Simon Dello, he's next.
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8: Simon Dello is, in his words, drinking it while it's fizzy, now that he's given up news reading. He's in France soaking up the sun. He's about to become a travel tour manager again, because that's what he did years ago. Let's talk to him. Hi, Simon.
9: Bonjour, Heather.
8: Oh, yeah. Where are you? Are you in Paris at the moment?
9: In Paris, yeah. Been here for 3 weeks. Got another week to go. It's been a tale of two seasons, if you like, and then Paris. It was freezing cold and raining for 2 weeks. It didn't get above 14 degrees. And then almost overnight, it turned into a blast furnace, and it's been 31 degrees for the last six, seven days.
8: Are you seeing all those losers walking around with the little handheld electric fans?
9: Not as many as we saw in Singapore, to be honest. This is Paris. You got to do things the right way. You know, there's very much an expectation of what you should do and how you should look. And I'm thinking that those handheld fans are not de rigueur.
8: No, absolutely too right. How are you enjoying it? I mean, you've got married in the secret. You've gone traveling. You sound like you're just having a wonderful time and will not for one second be missing work life.
9: Oh, I couldn't possibly put it that way, but you're pretty accurate. I'm absolutely loving it. Paris has been my favourite place in the world for a long time now, and I've been coming here for almost 40 years. But to be able to spend a whole month here has been the icing on the cake. I really feel like we've immersed ourselves and we've got to know the districts and the arrondissement, the way around. Learned a lot more about the French language, also the way that the French people have developed and changed over the years. A lot more people speak English now because they teach it in primary school. They didn't used to. It used to be picked up in high school. And so, you know, it's very, very easy for a tourist, as long as you keep to the rules of etiquette. You've got to say bonjour when you meet somebody for the first time. Do not start a conversation without saying bonjour.
8: I'm glad you – this is what – I didn't know this, and this is why you're going to be a fantastic tour manager. Tell me about this thing that you're doing. Is this just a one-off thing where they get a celebrity in to sort of be the star of a tour, or is this something that's going to be more regular for you?
9: I think it's a little bit more than that, because I had a background as a tour manager in Europe back in the late 80s and early 90s. I had some friends, and it turned out that this company, TravelWise, I'm working with, great guys, a little bit smaller company, but you know, we were on the same page with regard to that. And they said to me, "Would you like to go back to tour managing?" And I said, "Well, not the hard stuff, but I'd like to do a little bit easier than that." And so this year, I'm going to take a tour to Europe, but this year I'm taking a tour to Cambodia and Vietnam. The Riches of the Mekong, it's called, and it's 5-star. It absolutely looks like it's going to be a lot of fun. The Mekong and Vietnam have been places I wanted to go for a long time. So everything just sort of came together.
8: What kind of a tour do you do? Do you do a fact-based, get up early in the morning, we're cracking off at 6 for a big walk tour, or do you do like a we're going to get on the RAS tour?
9: Oh, I think I'm past the RAS tour stages. People who want to experience culture, history, architecture, art, just the way people live, you know, it's a chance to immerse yourself in a foreign culture and

0: few things excite me more than that.
1: Simon, you're not missing doing the news, eh?
0: I miss the news. I've been a news junkie all my life, you know, so it's really hard to get out of it. I'm still reading the Herald online every day. But I'm not missing the daily grind, particularly when it's, you know, when the story cycle, the agenda is not very strong. So that side of it, no, I do miss the execution of the role. I love the challenge of reading the news and being accurate and that side of it I do, and I miss some of the people I worked with. Yeah. Other than that, the daily grind, absolutely not.
1: I think your criticism, because obviously you spoke to the Herald, and your criticism of New Zealand news I think is fair, and what you said is that in Europe they focus on things that matter, but we in New Zealand are focused on what we can get easily and what we glean off social media. And I've thought about that for a very long time and wondered if part of the problem that we have in New Zealand is that life is actually pretty easy and there aren't that many existential threats to stress us out. And that's reflected in our news cycle. What do you think?
0: 100%. I was a bit glib when I said that. And I think that also reflects the size of the market. You're looking at cities with 10 million people, and naturally you're going to have to address more major issues. I think it's a nice thing that we don't have some of this more serious things to confront that other places do. You know, we have a wonderful country, there's no doubt about it. But it's just sometimes I miss, I think it's also a reflection of changing media consumption, and that is, you know, the money's not there like it used to be back in the day. So as a result of that, you've got to chase things that you can afford to get.
1: Now, I see you're eyeing up a radio job when you come back. What are you eyeing up? Oh, you've counted out Mike's job, though. You said you don't want that. What about mine?
0: Oh, well, dear comment, Heather. No. I would just like to do something. I'd like to be more in the background these days.
1: Oh, well, do you know what we were playing fantasy football with you, actually, and we thought you'd be really good at a Saturday or Sunday morning show, like a Jack or Francesca show.
0: You're just passing on to somebody else to feel threatened, is that right?
1: Pretty much, exactly. No. Right. Hey, listen, Simon, it's been lovely to chat to you. Enjoy Paris, and it'll be lovely to see you around the place sometime back in New Zealand.
0: Thank you very much, Heather. I'm looking forward to coming home, but I'm going to have a great time in the meantime.
1: Yeah, as you should. Simon Dallow, former TVNZ newsreader. Oh, isn't it nice to hear his voice?

0: News Talk ZB, 21 past five. Just before we get to Bruce, this anonymous texter, I can't please everybody. I thought this was a talkback show, not a rehash of old interviews. Hopeless, says a texter. I do it a lot, actually. I do it a lot. Just because an interview's had one outing on ZB doesn't mean to say we should leave it at that one outing. There's enough good stuff on this network. As I say, I do it all the time. Absolutely do it all the time. Bruce, good morning.
1: Good morning.
0: Hello.
1: The Arts Council thing there has been going for years, and many years ago, Splittings got a lot of money out of them, went over to England. I don't quite know that. But they re-recorded mental notes, and they were using sort of musicians in the UK back then. So perhaps they could do a charity raise concert for the Arts Council. Give back a bit what was given to them. I don't know whether they may have done, but...
0: I don't know.
1: Would be an idea. No, you go back and dig into it.
0: They came out
1: of the UK and that's what happened. But I think if you make it, wouldn't it be good to do a few sort of fundraisers for it?
0: So how much... Are you sure that Split End's actually got some money?
1: I am very sure. I do know some of the inside stuff. I won't mention names and that, but they had pipelines into the Arts Council. And there was a hell of a lot of money went into it. But, you know, good on it. They made it. But I think when they made it, it would be nice if they did a few concerts, you know, just for the current Arts Council. Something way of giving back what was being given to them. You go back and check back. I'm going back in the 70s. And, I mean, they re-recorded Mental Notes, and I think it was Trident, from memory, was the studio they used. But they had, you know, Tiff Van Leer and Brian Eno and all that lot were working on it. So it would have cost a few bucks. But I just think that would be something. I think if I like that level, I would turn around and say, right, we'll do a charity tour or something for them.

0: Because, you know, you've got plenty of money at that stage.
1: Well, the Finn brothers are wealthy. There's no two ways about that.
0: Good on them. They made it. But I'll tell you something else. They didn't do any good till they got a decent drummer in, and with the other Finn joined them. And then what I say to people is they got a decent drummer. There was one of the other Finns joined them.
1: In Neil.
0: And then they became ABBA. And if you listen to the music, you hear the change. People like happy, bouncy music. And that's what they started putting out. Over here, they were in New Zealand, they had a sort of a snazzy stage act, but there were plenty of those around the UK and around the States. But anyway, that's just a thought of mine.
1: Yeah, and I can't get an easy confirm on whether they were actually the beneficiary of a taxpayer.
0: Well, they definitely were, I can tell you that. And I can even name the person who was the contact through the Arts Council. I know what's going on in the background. Anyway.
1: I'm not sure how
0: And I'll tell you something interesting. You take a supergroup like Led Zeppelin, have a listen to their Live Aid performance. It is the most disgusting thing I've ever heard. For a start, this is the count in from the drummer. There's 12 clicks on the sticks. Normally there's four or three.
1: We're talking John Bonham here.
0: No, Bonham did. They had Phil Collins and someone else. They hadn't even bloody rehearsed. And Plant couldn't even reach his high notes. It was just one of those gigs from hell.
1: Oh, okay.
0: But, you know, people still cheered and crowd, and they loved it. And the name drew the money into the charity. So, you know, there's little things like that all through the history we don't talk about much. But, you know, right. Listen to them in Live Aid and you'll hear it.
1: Good on you, Bruce.
0: Yeah, bye.
1: Cheers, mate. Thank you. A texter says, just driving to work and heard that rerun of the interview with Simon, which was really enjoyable as I missed it the first time around. Thanks, Andy. I know. That's why I do it, because some interviews deserve another round. Otherwise, you know, I could have played another music track. I was having very few calls at that point, which is another reason why. And ZB management actually like it when they found out that I was doing this. News Talk ZB, it is 26 past 5.

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4: 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One of the biggest talking points to come from it is something that didn't even change in it, which is superannuation. Shamabile Yacoob is Simplicity's chief economist and with us.
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4: Wow, that's extraordinary. 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
3: Heather Duplessy-Allen Drive with One New Zealand. Back Tuesday at 4 on Newstalk ZB. Mike Hosking, Ryan Bridge, Roman Travers, Jack Tame. 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
6: Good morning, it's 5:30, I'm Kalia Strong. One person has been rescued and four remain trapped inside a remote cave in Laos. Specialist cave divers on a multinational team are racing against time to free the group, who were trapped after flash flooding early last week. The rescued man, known as Muyen, was pulled to safety this morning. Search efforts are expected to resume later this evening. The Royal College of GPs says calls for a boost to primary care has fallen on deaf ears. Health funding in Budget 2026 has topped $34 billion. College President Dr. Luke Bradford says all the budget investments are worthy, but there was nothing directed at primary care.
7: Frustration's the word. This has been a long, long period of pointing out the issues and of the public also pointing out that they're struggling to access the care they want.
6: Surf Life Saving New Zealand is taking steps to make high-risk coastal locations a little safer this winter. It's installing public rescue equipment at 150 sites around the country. General Manager Andy Kent says the equipment will allow bystanders to safely assist in emergencies during the off-season when beaches aren't patrolled.
8: Drowning can occur in any type of water at any time, so the more opportunity people have to prevent that is the long-term goal.
6: A big pre-season investment in a new piece of equipment is paying off for Queenstown ski fields. They're marking their earliest ever start to the season, bringing back a two-day winter festival. Snowfest will feature some beloved traditions like Coronet Peak's suitcase race, while introducing a polar plunge lake dip. NZ Ski Chief Executive Paul Anderson says it's only possible thanks to a new snowmaker.
9: It's like a big slushy maker. It means we can make snow without waiting for the temperatures to get to below zero. We've been making snow for about 3 weeks now.
6: To News Talk ZB Sport. The Black Caps have beaten Ireland by an innings and 79 runs in their one-off cricket test in Belfast. Ireland were dismissed for 232 after being forced to follow on with Blair Tickner bagging 5 wickets. The Crusaders have kept their hopes of a Super Rugby home qualifying final alive with a 47-14 win over the Hurricanes in Christchurch. A suspected broken arm to Origin hooker Blake Brayley has soured Cronulla's rousing 28-22 NRL victory over Manly in Sydney. Daniel Hillier is 4 under par in a share of 42nd after 2 rounds of the Austrian Golf Open. But fellow Kiwi Kazuma Kibori is unlikely to make the cut at even par. And Kiwi rally driver Hayden Paddon is 8th overall after day one of the World Rally Championships, Rally Japan. That's News Talk ZB News and Sport. It's 5:33. Jim Sneddon is next.
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3: 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The forecast: Northland, Auckland, Coromandel and the Bay of Plenty, partly cloudy with isolated showers. For the remainder of the North Island, areas of morning cloud or fog, mainly fine though with some showers. Marlborough and Nelson, fine at first, cloud increasing and a few showers developing about the mountains late morning. Buller to Westland, fine apart from areas of morning fog, cloud increasing with isolated afternoon showers. Canterbury, Otago and Southland, areas of low cloud or fog clearing this morning, otherwise it should be mainly fine. Fiordland, a few showers turning to rain tonight. And for the Chatham Islands, mostly cloudy with the chance of morning showers.

0: News Talk ZB, 23 minutes to 6. I've just emailed Leslie and said the lights on the desk are telling me that I won't be able to get the line up from Christchurch on the desk this morning. And if Leslie could give us a call on the 0800 number, that would be great, because it's just not going to work, I don't think. I will try it. Are you there, Leslie? No. Okay. So fader up, everything looking good apart from the fact there are no lights, which does tell me that we won't be getting that line out of Christchurch anytime soon this morning.
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2: For the nerds like me who spend a lot of time following international news, I just feel like the sacrifice of those past feels a tiny bit closer in 2026. I'm of a generation that has grown up in the world the Anzacs fought for. Here in New Zealand, I've flourished with the myriad benefits of peace and security. And honestly, it's very easy to take for granted when you don't know anything else, right? And I don't want to be too doom and gloom about things this morning, other than to say that clearly the security and the peace that much of the world, not all of the world, but that much of the world has enjoyed for many decades, it feels more brittle and more fragile than any other time in my life. And that which they fought for, that which they died for, should never be taken for granted.
1: That was a News Talk ZB Extra.
0: Mm-mm. And true to form, Leslie Murdoch, the All Sport Breakfast host out of Canterbury this morning. Hi, Leslie. Good morning.
3: Morning, Jim.
0: We well?
3: We're very good, thanks. If you were watching the rugby last night, the Crusader fans would be happy, although pretty hard to make an accurate judgment on that match, given the Hurricanes were without a host of top-line players. The Crusaders were as well. But anyway, the Crusaders banked the 5 points for the win. And I actually think it was a real test of professionalism from the Crusaders on and off the field. During the week, it was revealed that the Crusaders have recruited Scott Hansen to take over in the head coach position from Rob Penny. And it wasn't the timing that anybody wanted, but it was out there. And so they all fronted. So onwards and upwards. So degree of difficulty quite high, I think. An amazing match, really, when you think about Sebu Reese, the latest centurion on the Crusaders roster, 100th match. I think he becomes the 26th centurion. I think the Hurricanes have got 19 of them. So, yeah, that's interesting that the players stay around. But what a match from Sebu Reese. Two tries, an outrageous sideline conversion at the end. And he was everywhere. He was the everywhere man. He was at the breakdown. He was on the wings. He was darting through tackles. Yeah, he's really coming into some great form. So, yeah, really good to see people like Dallas McLeod, Joe.

0: controversial when it was set up, but there's 11 schools from the top of the South Marlborough College, Nelson College, all the Christchurch Boys schools, Christchurch Boys High, Christ College, St Thomas of Canterbury, St Bede's, Timaru, Shirley Boys, King's High, Otago, Southland Boys. So they've all come up to Christchurch and they're going to play today and again on Monday. And then on Tuesday, you've got your annual Christ College versus Christchurch Boys High, that huge rivalry that's going to be played out on Tuesday. So really big from a secondary school boys' perspective. We're also going to go over to Andorra and catch up with champion New Zealand cyclist Lawrence Pithy. He's had an amazing 10 days of cycling. He won a tour in Germany and then a few days later took out the cycling tour of Belgium. So we'll go and check in with him and see how he's feeling ahead of... No, it was actually the tour of Dunkirk. He's actually got the tour of Belgium coming up, so we'll see how he is placed for that. What else have we got? The Rams are playing and the Tactics are in action today. So in the ANZ Premiership, so the Tactics are away to the Pulse up in Palmerston North. They've just got, apart from that match, two other matches before the playoffs. Tactics and Southern Steel neck and neck at the top of the table, and the Mystics are sitting third at the moment. Talking of the Canterbury Rams, they had two wins on the road and they sit third on the ladder, so they've got a match today against the Nelson Giants at 7:30. That's set to go. Yep. And overnight we had a couple of football results. Chatham Cup round two, Christchurch United got beaten by Nomads 2-0 after extra time, so that'll cause a flurry in Christchurch United ranks. Ferrymead Bays beat Hawswell 7-1, and then Waimakariri play Kashmir Technical today. So we've got a heap to cover, as we always do.
1: As you always do. Busy, busy, busy. Yep. And the forecast, what's it looking like for Canterbury?
0: A bit of low cloud or fog. Yeah, we've got a bit of wintry conditions starting to hit us. We've got 6 degrees at the moment, looking for 16. Not too bad for King's birthday weekend, but should be okay today. Very good.
1: Leslie. Job
0: Thank
1: well
0: you,
1: done.
0: Jim. Okie doke.
1: All right. Cheers, mate.

0: News Talk ZB, 17 minutes to 6, and the host of the All Sport Breakfast out of Wellington this morning, Adam Cooper. Hello.
1: Good morning to you, Jim. How are you?
0: Morning, Adam. No, good, thank you. Not Very as good. Much on your run sheet as there was in Leslie's, or the...
1: Yeah, well, you know, we save a bit till our show when it comes on at 7, Jim. We don't want to spoil it all at 5:40 in the morning, but still plenty to talk about with you as well. Obviously, you know, that Hurricanes-Crusaders match last night, big Crusaders win at home. And as Leslie mentioned, it really is hard to get a gauge on sort of the implications or the wider context of that game, given, well, the Hurricanes very much at a B team, in some cases a C team out on the field. Crusaders obviously, you know, utilised a lot of their depth as well. And yes, some of their good players, like Leslie mentioned, Sevi Reese on a very special night for him, made a great contribution, including the great sideline kick. Yeah, it's hard to know if the Hurricanes will be actually disappointed in that result. I mean, obviously, any team that, you know, runs out for a game wants to go out and win. But, you know, the fact that they brought off all-black halfback Cam Roygaard and all-black prop Tyrell Lomax at halftime, when they were trailing, indicated that it wasn't a match that they were necessarily prepared to fight for or risk any of their players, any of their main players having injuries to try and win that game. So, yeah, it got very scrappy and very messy. It was a bit of a hard watch. And with not too much to play for the Hurricanes, it's sort of, you know, it's probably one that they will just sort of put a line through and move on. They'll gather tomorrow because their home playoff game is Friday next week. But for the Crusaders, obviously, some wider implications in terms of getting that big win with the bonus point, which means they are in the fight for, a home playoff now at their wonderful new stadium down there. So it could have been a very important night for them, less so for the Hurricanes, because obviously, Jim, the Hurricanes have already nailed top spot. So it's basically a waiting game now for all these teams that have already played last night. Obviously the Reds got the win.

0: over the Drua last night in Brisbane. So from a Hurricanes perspective, they're waiting to find out who will be the sixth place team, which is who they will host in Wellington next Friday night, is part of the playoffs. As it stands, it is the Brumbies in that position. But the Brumbies meet Moana Pacifica this afternoon at 4:35, and given Moana Pacifica's struggles in their season, one would expect that the Brumbies would have a win, which in that case would shunt the Reds to sixth spot and the Brumbies would move up to fifth. So I don't know what the Hurricanes will be hoping for here, Jim. The Brumbies have become a real bogey team for the Hurricanes in Super Rugby playoffs over many, many years. They have had to face them so many times. Generally, it has been a tough trip to Canberra, which the Hurricanes have never really come off well from. I'd say, though, even though it's a guaranteed home playoff for the Hurricanes, the Brumbies would still be a team they'd be probably keen to avoid at this point, just to build a bit of momentum at the start of the qualifying finals. So all will be known for the Hurricanes at about 6:30 tonight once that game is over, but it will most likely, I would say, be the Reds coming to Wellington next week for that game. And, of course, the Blues and Chiefs are doing battle tonight, which will ultimately decide whether the Crusaders or the Blues get home advantage next weekend as well. So isn't it nice heading into the weekend where we are still waiting for some of these results to determine what exactly happens next week, Jim?
1: And you've also got some football, national football, national club football. What's this?
0: Yeah, it's the knockout competition. Obviously, it's traditional over the King's Birthday long weekend for a round of the Chatham Cup, and for the women, the Kate Shepherd Cup. This, of course, is the national club knockout competitions, Jim, that any club from around the country can enter their senior team in. Some clubs choose not to, just to focus on their local leagues, but most clubs do. And it is the chance for some of those, second-tier, third-tier clubs in the leagues around the country to test themselves against the top teams. We've got some riveting games today. Here in Wellington, 8 games in the Chatham Cup across the whole Central League, and that includes the current 2 top teams in the Wellington Central League a couple of months into that competition, and that is Wellington Olympic, who of course won the Chatham Cup nationally last year, so as reigning champions this year. They've got Miramar Rangers, so yeah, very much two of the heavyweights of Wellington football doing battle at Wakefield Park at 2 this afternoon, Jim. And at the Kate Shepherd Cup, some interesting games as well. One got played under lights last night, and it was a very riveting game because it was 2-2 after extra time, and then it went to penalty shootouts between Wellington United and the Wellington Phoenix Academy team that's in the Women's Kate Shepherd Cup, and the Phoenix won it on penalties 6-5. So a very dramatic game under the lights at Newtown Park in Wellington last night to get to round 2 of the Kate Shepherd Cup underway. So those games continue across the weekend as well, but I know a lot of the teams are really looking forward to playing this weekend, Jim, given it's a bit of history in these two competitions.
1: And a bit of netball in Wellington. Men's.
0: Yes, there's actually a bit of a call out for male netballers, for men to give netball a go. And it's interesting, Jim, because, you know, you look at people that play indoor netball, maybe more on a social level. Well, Netball Wellington are trying to find enough people to start an actual men's club netball league. There's a Wellington men's team that goes and plays national tournaments, national events and things. And there's been so much interest in that Wellington Netball are keen to try and find enough players to be able to have sort of 5 or 6 teams to run a league of club netball in Wellington from June to August. So it's going to be a bit of a pilot just to see how it goes, what the interest is like. So they're putting a call out now to either clubs to form some men's teams for a new netball league, or for players to actually just register their interest and could be allocated a team to take part in a league. So it is just sort of a wider initiative about wanting to get some more players on their books. And I guess, you know, with netball, it's been a predominantly female game, Jim, for most of its existence here in New Zealand. But they're obviously trying to expand, and they feel that, getting some men on board, boys on board to play netball, because, as I said, you know, you look at people that play social indoor netball, it's very much mixed teams on a lot of it. There's no reason why guys couldn't be playing netball. So that's a bit of an effort that's being launched here in Wellington. There's a couple of places around the country that already have some regular men's leagues. So we'll actually chat to Netball Wellington on our show this morning to find out a little bit more about their plans for that.
1: Okay, what's the weather looking like in the capital?
0: Yeah, a bit of a cold start out there this morning, but on the whole, not a bad weekend, Jim. Nice and fine today once the fog and

0: cloud clears with 15, and looking good tomorrow too.
1: Wonderful. Cheers, Adam. Thank you very much, mate. Have a good one.
0: Thanks, Jim. You too.
2: 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It's Overnight Talk on Newstalk ZB.
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1: A little bit out of breath there, Dust, running around, doing stuff, tidying up the studio before I go.
8: You weren't running, you were walking.
1: Yeah, true.
8: Oh, dearie me. At least you did say, because you know how terrible I am with the English language, the kind of irony is I butcher it on a regular basis and call it work, but you actually said sandwich. I'm tired of people saying sandwich. It's not a sandwich. It's a sandwich. That's what. So you said that, and it gave me joy.
1: Oh, excellent, Darcy.
8: Temporary joy in the morning. Sandwich. I'm presuming you also say undoubtable. Undoubtedly.
1: Undoubtedly, yeah.
8: Yeah, you don't say undoubtedly.
1: No.
8: Because I've heard that a few times on TV news.
1: Oh, really?
8: Okay. All right. But again, I lash out like this because it triggers me. I hate it. But then I'm just as guilty as the next guy of butchering English. So I should just keep my mouth shut, which would be pointless because my job involves keeping my mouth open and flapping
1: all the time.
8: And I'm going to flap, not all the time. No, when I get home, I maintain a silence closely resembling stupidity. Who said that?
1: Don't know.
8: Yeah, someone will know. Send us a text, 1992ZBZB. It was spray painted on a wall. We maintain a silence closely resembling stupidity. And the man who spray painted it on the wall blew himself up.
1: Guy Fawkes.
8: Whanganui Computer Centre.
1: He didn't blow himself up.
8: Do you remember
1: that?
8: Oh,
1: that guy.
8: Yeah.
1: Ah.
8: And I think his name was Neil, I think. And that's what he spray painted on the wall, I believe, before he went boom, boom.
1: Because Guy Fawkes definitely didn't blow himself up. He was hung, drawn and quartered.
8: Yeah, he did. Yeah, he got that real old school punishment.
1: Yeah.
8: Man, they were horrible in those days.
1: They were bad.
8: But they're just, they clip a tag to your foot and let you escape every now and then. No. Not like the old days. Where was I going with that?
1: I don't know. Do you have a show this morning?
8: Yeah, sure. Okay, let's talk about that. That's a much better idea. Let's go there. Oh, yeah, that's right. I'm being silent. I like to make a lot of noise, but conversely, I do shut the hell up when I get home. I sit silently in the dark.
1: Ooh.
8: Let's not go into my psyche, please. We're going to start the show off just after 7 o'clock with the Mighty Warriors up the Waz. We've got Richard Agar. He's the assistant coach of the team. It's 1v2. It is a great clash coming up on Sunday night. And everybody's been, I'd say, talking in hushed tones about the prospect of the Warriors getting very deep in this competition. But it's not hushed tones. Warriors fans have been shouting it. It's like, yeah, you might as well enjoy it now while it's here.
1: Yeah.
8: As opposed to panic and worry, oh, don't say too much, the season might turn. Yeah, it might. Why not celebrate it now and enjoy it while it's going on? Because this is an astonishing run from this team.
1: Is it their year?
8: I didn't say that.

0: I won't say that. I'll say this is our, I'll go back to this concept that you can only say that was our year. You can only say it after the fact because you don't know.
1: No, so
0: you look
1: don't.
0: Back and go, that was our year. Look at it. You can't say this is our year because it's the NRL. It's one of the hardest competitions there are. It's a very difficult comp. So, but the Panthers, who have got a couple of players backing up after that wild Origin match on Wednesday night, the Wahs don't because the two players they had involved, they have had a cup of tea and a lie down. But they've got such depth in this side, so I'm really looking forward to see how they do. They're away from home. They like being away from home. Because what happened, apparently, so I'm told, is a lot of people are running off to Australia because apparently the wages are better, it's a nicer place to live, so on and so forth. You know, that drain.
1: I hear about this.
0: Yeah, you're still living in Australia, though. Let's not forget that, okay? Everything can kill you in Australia. The weather, the wildlife, the population, the whole lot. It's a bit killy, the whole of Aussie. So you go and drain over there all you want, mate. You're welcome to it. But with this, there are so many more New Zealand Warriors fans floating around every home ground in Australia because they've all gone over there. So it means the Warriors jerseys.
1: And where will the Warriors be playing tomorrow night?
0: Penrith.
1: Oh, right, they're going out west.
0: They're away. So here you go. So we'll talk about that. We'll get Jace Carter on. Jace Carter plays for Franklin Bulls. He's a basketball player.
1: Yep.
0: Franklin Bulls have got a bit of crosstown traffic. They're taking on the Auckland Tuatara. So this is the Sales NBL. We'll discuss that. Rally is going on. Hayden Padden, I think, is sitting in eighth position in the WRC in Japan. But we're going to go local, the Rally of Christchurch. Jack Stokes joins us. Jack Stokes, he won the first event in Otago. His family home is right on the rally site.
1: Really?
0: Yeah. He can look out the window and he can see one of the stages. So he'd be comfortable there, I'd suggest. Up after 8 o'clock, we're going to talk to Xavi Taylor, who is part of the Blues team, who now, after what happened and the Crusaders massacred the Hurricanes last night, they've got to win that game if they want, this is against the Chiefs, if they want a home semi-final. And the Blues have been spiralling a bit of recent times, so we'll talk to Xavi about that. We've got a bit of ANZ Premier Netball from the Steel, Georgia Heffernan. We'll talk Auckland City football with Mario Illich. And as part of our all-star panel, Lavina Good and Jeff McTaint as we discuss the big sports stories of the day, including Mr. 1.5 million Insta followers. What a story that is.
1: Isn't it fantastic?
0: Wow.
1: Fantastic.
0: Yes, indeed. And you're throwing 10 fingers at me, so I'm presuming you're turning me off. Goodbye.
1: That's right. Darcy Waldegrave. Good stuff.
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1: Good morning, it's 6 o'clock. I'm Kalia Strong. A man has been rescued from a cave in Laos after being trapped there for more than a week. Four others remain trapped after flash flooding on May 19, with an international team working to free them. CNN's Will Ripley says the trapped villagers are being taught how to dive through the water while holding onto the legs of the expert divers.
2: The water underground is ice cold, and so it's obviously very difficult, very perilous. But right at the end of that conversation, you heard people in the background on the phone call saying, "They're coming out, they're coming out."
1: The survivor's father can be seen thanking those involved, with rescue efforts set to continue later today. St. John is gearing up for another busy winter after facing record-breaking demand for its services last year. The ambulance service responded to more than 50,000 call-outs last August, the highest number recorded in a single month. Incidents involving breathing difficulties were 33% higher than the 12-month average. St. John Deputy Chief Executive of Clinical Services, John Moores, is encouraging everyone to keep warm and stay home if they're sick.
3: Wearing a face mask if you're infectious or coughing or sneezing, washing and drying your hands. But I think also the main thing is staying home and not getting other people sick.
1: Frustration from those in the primary care sector over the budget's priorities. Health funding in Budget 2026 has topped $34 billion. But the General Practice Association and Royal College of GPs is calling out the lack of general practice investment. College President Dr. Luke Bradford says GPs will become more expensive.
4: The only way to turn down the mushrooming demands from the health budget is to diagnose illness quicker, treat it earlier, and for that you need to invest in primary care.
1: Police are warning motorists to drive responsibly after a horror King's Birthday weekend last year. Five people died over the long weekend in 2025, the worst holiday weekend of the year. Police Director of Road Police, Superintendent Steve Greerly, says officers will be focused on restraints, impairment, distraction and speed.
5: What we really want is for our people on the roads over this weekend, just like every day and night actually of the year, we want people to do the right things and get to their destination and back safely.
1: The installation of public rescue equipment at dangerous beaches is already paying off. Surf Life Saving New Zealand is making flotation devices available at 150 high-risk coastal sites around the country. General Manager Andy Kent says it will allow people to safely assist in emergencies when beaches aren't patrolled, such as during the winter months. He says there have already been several successful rescues.
6: For a long time, rescues resulted in a bystander drowning because they rescue a loved one without the correct flotation device.
1: And it's set to be a wet welcome to winter this long weekend. Met Service is forecasting heavy rain and strong winds from Sunday as a low pressure system moves in from the Tasman Sea, bringing warm and humid temperatures with it. NZTA is warning drivers to take extra care, with orange heavy rain warnings in place at the top of the South Island. Meteorologist Samkilo Magwala says more warnings may be issued over the weekend.
7: The South Island look like the heavy rainfall will more likely to meet our warning criteria.
8: Newstalk ZB Sport. The Black Caps have beaten Ireland by an innings and 79 runs within 3 days in their one-off cricket test in Belfast. Ireland were dismissed for 232 after being forced to follow on, with Blair Tickner bagging 5 wickets. Player of the match, Tom Blundell, told Sky Sport they were pleased to capitalise on a sporting pitch.
9: There was a wicket that kept you really honest at times. It was all about working partnerships and, you know, had a couple along the way, which was great. And it was a pretty difficult wicket at times, but managed to get through.
8: Newstalk ZB's international cricket coverage with General Finance, Great Rates and a member of the Depositor Compensation Scheme. Hurricanes coach Clark Laidlaw is disappointed his new-look team didn't find any control in a 47-14 loss to the Crusaders in Christchurch. Laidlaw was stoked to give 3 debutants a taste of Super Rugby and was pleased to have previously injured Cam Roygaard, Terrell Lomax and Xavier Newmere on the field ahead of the upcoming finals. But he was struggling to find other reasons to celebrate after losing the territory and possession battles.
10: 3 debuts, building some depth in the club. But I guess the initial sort of disappointment and frustration around, you know, being as close in the contest as we want it to be.
8: The Reds are likely to book the 6th and final playoff spot after a 45-24 win over the Fijian Drua in Brisbane. Kieran Foran suffered his second loss in 9 NRL games as interim coach of Manly.

0: Found by the Cronulla Sharks, 28-22 in Sydney. The Sea Eagles were 22-4 behind at halftime, and Foran says they didn't front up physically.
1: Completely missed the mark in that first 40. He got taught a good lesson. You got to reset and you got to go again each and every week. Nothing's going to be handed to you.
0: Daniel Hillier's 4 under par and a share of 42nd after two rounds of the Austrian Golf Open. But fellow Kiwi Kazuma Kobori is unlikely to make the cut at even par. And Kiwi rally driver Hayden Paddon is 8th overall after day one of the World Rally Championships, Rally Japan. I'm Dean McLaughlin. That's News Talk ZB News and Sport with Sanderson Vitamins, a 100% New Zealand-owned family business. It's 6:05. 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
3: Morena, Tāmaki Makaurau, your Met Service forecast. It's partly cloudy with isolated showers developing towards midday. Expect those northeasterly winds and a nice high of 19 degrees, dropping down to an overnight low of 15. And tomorrow, Sunday, a few showers, more persistent in the afternoon and evening. Northeasterlies becoming strong in the morning, a high 20 down to a low 16. And to Monday, a few showers turning to rain with heavy falls in the morning, strong northeasterlies, and another high of 19 degrees down to a low 16.
4: Right now,

G'day and good morning, New Zealand, on your long King's Birthday weekend. I've got to get out of the habit of saying Queen's Birthday. It's been a couple of years now. Anyhow, it's a big weekend for the dairy industry. It's moving week. In the old days, it used to be called Gypsy Week, but that's no longer politically palatable. So it's called Moving Day or Moving Week, and that's when the dairy farmers change farms, change jobs, and move cows along roads. So if you run across any over the weekend, be patient. They're just moving to their new home and their new job. I am Jamie Mackay. This is the best of the country. It is brought to you by Rabobank. We're growing a better New Zealand together. I got a great interview for you in the middle of the show today. My favourite interview for the week, David Buick, one of New Zealand's leading shearers, top shearers for the last decade or two, was literally almost buried alive back in 2021, and he fought back to win the New Zealand Shearing Champs. And he also was awarded the Tararua Sheep and Beef Business of the Year alongside his wife, Rebecca. It's an inspirational story. You're going to love it. But we're going to kick it off with Emma Higgins from Rabobank. Earlier in the week, we pondered what Fonterra's opening forecast milk price might be for the 26-27 season. Emma was picking somewhere between $9.50 and $10, and she was bang on the money, really, because later in the week we found out from Fonterra, and you'll hear from its chief executive, Richard Allen, that they opened with a $9.75 midpoint. We're also going to chat to Chris Luxon, Prime Minister, on Wednesday's show, pondering before the OCR announcement what might happen. He couldn't really influence that. He had plenty of influence on the budget, which obviously came out on Thursday. We talked about Labor's own goal over the horses and the ducks and the New Zealand first threat in Hawke's Bay. Richard Allen, as I said, the new, he's only been in the job less than a month at Fonterra, the new chief executive, and Jane Smith, award-winning environmentalist, get it right, on your long King's Birthday weekend, and she is also a North Otago farmer. Can you believe it? They're facing a 22% rates rise in the Waitaki district. We talked about that and climate change and videoing bulls with your husband. Always entertaining, Jane Smith. It's all on the best of the country. It's all brought to you by Rabobank and today, the Thompson Twins.

0: The best of the country with Rabobank. Choose the bank that puts your deposits back into the country by supporting Kiwi farmers. 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
1: Let's head to sunny Nelson now on the country. There we find Rabo Research Senior Analyst Emma Higgins, author of a new report.

0: what called high milk prices, higher costs, the 26-27 margin equation. Now, Emma, this week we not only have a budget to look forward to, Fonterra fires its opening shot for the milk forecast price for 26-27. I'm banking on 950. Am I being too conservative?
1: Hello, Jamie. Well, look, this is one for the record books, Jamie, because you've said 950, and in this report, I've said it's possible that we might even get a 10, similar to last season. So let this be marked on air that for once you are more conservative than I.
0: Well, we've reversed roles. I'm being the Grinch. I'm just being, that's the accountant in me. I'm being a wee bit conservative, but the planets are aligning nicely. And just imagine, Emma, just imagine how good farming would be if it wasn't for the Middle East.
1: Yeah, look, that's right. Because honestly, we are looking at a situation, if we just speak to dairy markets right now, where, you know, New Zealand's dairy prices have really benefited from the current market dynamics. Yes, we've had a lot of milk out there, but what's been happening is that we've seen relatively strong demands. It's been pretty broad-based. And if anything, in the where there's now the fourth month of the Gulf War, New Zealand seem to have benefited from some of those tensions out there and perhaps a little bit of forward purchasing as well. So, and it's pretty rosy at this point in time for the 26-27 season. So all eyes will be on Fonterra with what they come out with for the new one. Look, my view is that we could see anything from that $9.50 to $10 mark. And let's remember, Jamie, that last year they did things a little bit differently and they actually didn't have a midpoint of the range. They stuck with one number, but they acknowledged the volatility in that macro environment. So, look, who knows what might come out, but the market, the spot market right now, is pointing to another profitable milk price season ahead. And, Jamie, this is where I guess I put my other hat back on.
0: The Grinch hat. It was only a matter of time, Emma.
1: Well, I'll take it from you in your opening comments. I'll put it back on and I'll say, look, we need to be really mindful, I think, that we still have a lot of dynamics at play that are happening globally. We can't control them, but, you know, as the strait remains closed, what it does point to is more volatility yet to come for the 26-27 season. So it might be that things are really supportive in the first half of the season, but we have seen it before where as our commodity prices benefit from changes in procurement strategy, higher demand in the face of uncertainty, we also know that costs rise, but markets and demand can sometimes move faster than costs. And that's potentially the rub for 26-27.
0: Putting on your Rabo Research Senior Analyst red meat hat, Emma Higgins, I don't know whether you caught up with Simon Quilty, who was one of the keynote speakers at last week's Beef and Lamb New Zealand conference. He's from an outfit called Global Agri Trends. In Australia, he's a bit of an expert in the field when it comes to red meat. He's been doing it for 30-odd years. He's talking $10 for beef, something like $12.40 for lamb for 26-27. These are, once again, record prices and higher, in some cases considerably higher, than we are right now.
1: Mm. Well, look, I wasn't actually at the conference. My esteemed colleague and commentator who's on your show sometimes, Jen Corcoran, was there. But look, our view, broadly speaking, when it comes to the protein markets, is that global beef production is likely to contract this year. And we also know that the sheep flock in Australia is down as well. We know that globally, when we're thinking about, first off, beef production, US import demand certainly is the engine room. And broadly speaking, the demand dynamics coupled with supply tightness does bode really well for those underlying protein demand threats to pull through. We know that there's some broader aspects out there like GLP-1, those weight loss drugs, which are coming through loud and clear. It's really building on that protein demand story as well. So, but there's a lot of things going for red meat right now. It is happy days. Again, just the warning is that obviously costs are rising and it is really challenging out there to try and manage a lot of the costs when, unfortunately, some of those are set by global factors that we just can't control.
0: Well, the good news is the midterm elections are coming up in the US and Trump is desperate for a deal because as it stands at the moment, moment, the Americans don't want a bar of this war, or most of them don't, and he runs the risk of being an absolute lame duck president for the second half of his second term, unless

0: he can improve things on the domestic front. Hey, Emma, thanks for your time on The Country. Appreciate it.
1: No problem. Thanks, Jamie.
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0: It is budget day tomorrow, OCR day today, and on a Wednesday the Prime Minister kicks off the country. Prime Minister, while I was waiting, or while you were waiting on hold, you modestly, very modestly, declared yourself to be the most farmer-friendly Prime Minister in history. What about Keith Holyoake?
13: I think Keith takes the cake. But I was saying to you, we had a great reaction to our Wild East Pines announcement on the weekend, and it's something that farmers have spoken to me about for some time. So it was really awesome to get that into our budget that's coming up on Thursday. We've got to get ahead of that issue. There's 2 million hectares that are untreated at the moment, and they're expanding about 5% a year, and that's an economic threat to New Zealand as much as anything else, as an environmental disaster. So it's a really good feeling getting stuff like that done. And, you know, again, those ideas come from our engagements by getting out and about away from Wellington, talking to real people.
0: Yeah, but does the Prime Minister, with all due respect, does the credit lie with the National Party, or should it be Biosecurity Minister Hoggard claiming the glory?
13: Oh, look, success can have many fathers and mothers. We worked on it together. It's a good thing. And Minister Hoggard's done a great job, and so is Minister Potaka, because he's changing the Department of Conservation so they can do something quite novel, which is maybe let sheep graze on these Wilding Pines before.
0: Well, therein lies the problem. We've got all this dock-managed land, and it's gone to almost rack and ruin. If they let them graze it, the old merinos can nip off the Wilding Pines at the bud.
13: That's exactly what we're doing. So Tom has done a great job because he's taking a new Conservation Act through Parliament, and that's exactly right, to get DOC much more in the right space and to be much more engaged and friendly and permissive on a bunch of things. So that's been good progress, and Andrew has done a great job, as has Tama, which is good.
0: Now, I know you're not allowed to talk about or chew the air of the Reserve Bank, OCR, today. Surely they won't raise it. I don't think they will. The economy's on its knees as it is.

0: Well, actually, I mean, the economy was in good shape going into the Iran conflict. You know, we were growing strongly. We had low inflation, low interest rates. We had good forecasts of growth over the coming year. Yes, there'll be a hit to inflation. Yes, there'll be a slowdown in growth as a function of that crisis. But I think we've deliberately managed that crisis with a view of coming out the other side and popping up on our foils, you know, as quickly as we possibly can. So, when you look at it, Jamie, you know, we had 9% growth in tourism for the year. We've had 11% growth in international education. You've had $12 billion more of exports, much of it, you know, a lot of it coming out of primary industries as well. You know, look at that record number, almost $6 billion out of Zespri. You know, there's been some fantastic stories. Halter, the progress they are making internationally now is fantastic. So, you know, we've got some good momentum in the economy, but we've got to get through this crisis, no doubt about it. It'll take a hit to inflation and growth, but our job is to not make the mistakes of COVID, which you see some other countries around the world doing. We want to get out of it quickly and tidily.
1: Nicola handing out any lollies tomorrow, or was she just too busy eating pies yesterday?
0: Well, look, I think in the budget, you know, what we're trying to do is, you know, and I think a lot of your farmers would understand this, the books are in terrible shape, and everyone understands that they cranked up the debt. You know, there's, you know, cranked up spending, inflation, interest rates went through the roof, all that good, you know, horrible stuff. But we're getting the books back in order. The reason we're doing that is so that we can keep taxes low. The reason we're doing that is to keep debt low. And actually us having, you know, a good set of books is actually how you manage yourself in a really volatile sort of place. But, you know, you're seeing investments like Wilding Pines. You'll continue to see savings that are generated, as we've been doing from the get-go, from the back office of the bureaucracy, and then redeployed into roads and hospitals and schools. We're very committed, obviously, to the RMA reforms that are coming through the system. And so, you know, really it's about continuing to fix the basics that Labor broke, and it's about building out the future into infrastructure, education, defence, trade, RMO, those sorts of things that have a real benefit for regional communities.
1: Nash in Napier, Tain in Tukituki, New Zealand First in the Hawke's Bay region. Should Katie Nimmin and Catherine Wedd, who both appear to me to be good local MPs, should they be worried, or are you quite happy to maybe lose a few electorate seats so you can get some more List MPs in?
0: No, not at all. Katie Nimmin and Catherine Wedd are going to smash those seats. And the reason is pretty simple. They're from the community. They care about the community. They're hardworking and they've done the work. I mean, they are brilliant, brilliant MPs. Made a massive contribution. When you think about New Zealand First in that region, you know, that is the fruit bowl of New Zealand. And which party opposed the Indian FTA? Good luck with that.
1: Horses, ducks, but no policy. I've said to you, and you arced back at me when I suggested Chippy was going to sleepwalk to victory by doing nothing. Now he almost looks like he's sleepwalking to defeat by doing nothing.
0: Look, I mean, it was pretty bizarre, wasn't it? And weird, to be honest with you. You know, these are the people that tell us the one policy they've got is this thing called a future fund. They can't give us any detail, apparently, because of the Treaty of Waitangi. And then actually Hipkins comes out and says, actually, he doesn't have any detail because Kiwis don't care about the detail. And you sit there and go, you know, these guys should be developing policy. If this was me in opposition this far out from an election, the media would have been absolutely crucifying me for a lack of policy. And, you know, they'd be better to focus on developing policy, in my view, rather than, you know, singing duck songs and crazy stuff.
1: Yes, it was rather bizarre. It was one of those gifts that keeps on giving, though, for you guys. Hosking's certainly getting some mileage out of it.
0: Well, I mean, it is weird and bizarre. I mean, it just says to you, you're just not focused on what the challenges and the opportunities are in New Zealand. And, you know, all you get from them is carping and weird conversations about ducks, and rather than actually building up policy. And so, to be honest, for me, you know, I just got to focus on, you know, getting New Zealand through the fuel crisis and getting our economy moving, which is really...
1: Yeah, great. And maintaining your position as the most farmer-friendly Prime Minister in history, beyond Keith Holyoake, behind Kiwi Keith. Yeah, okay, rightio. Maybe you might have jumped the gun a wee bit there. Prime Minister Christopher Luxon, thank you very much for your time on the country. Always appreciate it.
0: Great, Dad. Great to talk with you. See you at Field Day soon.
1: Prime Minister Christopher Luxon on Wednesday's show ahead of the OCR announcement and the budget. Good morning. My name's Jamie Mackay. This is The Best of the Country. It's brought to you by Rabobank. We're growing a better New Zealand together. Up next, my favourite interview of the week, David Buick. Inspirational story of one of New Zealand's best shearers who was literally nearly buried alive and fought back to win the New Zealand Shearing Champs and become a champion farmer. He was always a champion farmer, but it nearly came to a

0: It's the what's legit.
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2: Superstar violinist Gil Shaham joins the Auckland Philharmonia in his first and only New Zealand performance for a very special Saturday night concert playing Beethoven's beloved violin concerto. 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
6: Here's an inspirational story for you. Well-known New Zealand shearer. He's been in so many Golden Shears and New Zealand Shears finals, but he's also a gun farmer. His name is David Buick. Along with his wife Rebecca, they farm in Pongaroa. They have just won, or recently won, the Tararua Sheep and Beef Business of the Year. But the inspirational part of your story, David, if you don't mind me starting with it, was the fact that in 2021, already being a top New Zealand shearer and a top farmer, you were literally almost buried alive. Good afternoon.
7: Yeah, good afternoon, Jamie. Yes, no, very lucky to have a pretty cool story to come out the other side of that. And but yeah, definitely not. Makes you realise how lucky we all are.
6: Well, talk me through it. I've read it, but tell the listeners.
7: October 2021, we were doing some drainage on some new block, and I was sort of walking along the side and slipped in, and then a 30-ton came in and squished me from the side. And so, yeah, luckily I was standing up and sort of squishing my chest and things with the pressure, but my head was still poking out, which was lucky, but yeah, the further down, smashed my pelvis and hips and sacrum and, yeah.
6: Were you terrified? And in a past life, believe it or not, I'm a townie, out and out townie now, David, but when I was a farmer, I was also a grave digger. I was on the local cemetery committee, and I was once digging a grave by hand, and it collapsed on me, and it buried me up to about my waist, and I screamed. I thought my life was over. How do you feel when you're buried up to your chin?
7: Yeah, well, I couldn't actually talk, or I couldn't scream, or it was squishing my chest so much. I could just shallow breathe, but luckily there was a digger there, and so he could dig me out. He was worried he'd sort of rip an arm off or that sort of thing. So, yeah, pretty lucky to, but no, definitely wasn't

0: wasn't panicking, which was cool.
1: How long was the recovery process?
0: Definitely, it was a year before they could even do some of the operations because I was, just for the bones and things to heal. And, definitely I thought I'd be able to fast track it because, I had a personal trainer in the UK and used to doing workouts and, everything they said, set a target. And I thought, oh, yeah, I'll be able to beat that. But no, those specialists know what they're talking about. So definitely, a couple of years, even just to try and, I lost 15 kilos when you have to lie dead flat for a couple of months, my body just faded away to nothing. So, 15 kilos for me at the time was a lot because I didn't have anything to lose. I was pretty super fit. So it was all just muscle wasting. And then it just takes a long time to, you're not 25 like you think you are, and it takes a long time to get that muscle up again and get my skinny body walking. And definitely takes time.
1: So they said you would never share again. You'd already represented New Zealand on numerous occasions before the accident. The accident, as we said, was 2021. But by 2024, you're back on the end of the handpiece and winning again.
0: Yeah, it was definitely 2021 was sort of the peak of my career. I'd sort of won quite a few New Zealand titles and, as you say, represent New Zealand, it was a good time to hang up the handpiece. I didn't have any sort of, ambitions to get back sharing again. But then it just, sort of slowly happened. I remember, in the yards one day and I was holding a sheep and then thought, I wonder if I can sort of, I still can't feel my right leg. So actually getting my leg over on the long blow was one of the trickiest. So even, I remember actually Tika Woody getting up the steps was hard. You don't realise how steep stairs are or things that you just took for granted. Actually sharing the sheep wasn't too bad because there's a guy holding it and you just sort of walk around it and flick it down the porthole and grab another one. So it's,
1: I think you're underselling yourself big time there, David Buick. So 2024, third in the Golden Shares. The following year, second in the Golden Shares last year, 2025. You won the New Zealand Shares title at Tika Woody in 2024, and that is up against like a Toa Henderson and the likes, Gavin Much at full flight.
0: Yeah, I suppose I'd done a lot of sharing skills when I was starting to come right. It was sort of my way of giving back and, they'd help me up into the shed and I'd sit on an office chair with a big stick and wheel around while my body was still bugging it. But it was actually really good for my own shearing. I'm pretty analytical and over a lot of little things, but I was actually missing a couple of basic sort of fundamentals that I'd overlooked. Because suddenly when you're teaching learners, you really got to break your own pattern right down to basics because you do it all subconsciously. So, I was suddenly then doing, saying to these young fellas, I'll do four big blows on the belly. And then I think, actually my third one or fourth one could actually be fuller. And so, I knew I was sharing technically better. It was just whether my body could handle it.
1: The accident in 2021 was a huge sort of come to Jesus wake up call moment for you and your wife, Rebecca, because basically you were sharing all day and working all night. I think Rebecca was working off farm. You were just burning the candle quite literally at both ends.
0: Yeah, and that's how you get the start. Like, as you say, we're sharing all day and farming sort of at night and on the wet days. And that's to get, the farm, and then you go for the next farm and then the next farm, and it just then becomes the norm, and you don't even know what you're working hard for. Like, is it early retirement or it just, and so every day just falls into the next. And it was definitely wake up call to realise, hey, you're not on this earth for very long. So, I enjoy working hard and enjoy doing what we do, but there's still a limit and still, we've actually got our retirement fund, so to speak, now. So, let's enjoy it a bit more while we can.
1: But let's be honest, and please take this as a compliment. You top sharers are freaks and you're workaholics. You don't get to be a top sharer unless you're both of those. And I think that spills over into your working life as well. And I think of, just off the top of my head, the Fagans, John and David, Roland Smith up the road's a perfect example of that. Someone who works probably far too hard.
0: Yep, no, that's right. There's probably something wrong with us all, but
1: it's a good problem to have.
0: Yeah.
1: Okay, tell me about your current farming operation. I think you've sold your shearing run, so that's one less

0: hassle and work issue to deal with, but you and Rebecca won the Tararua Sheep and Beef Business of the Year on your farm in Pongaroa. And I do need to ask you this, is Pongaroa in the Wairarapa or is it in the Southern Hawke's Bay?
1: Everyone's trying to claim us, Jamie, so they're all fighting over Pongaroa, but we're in the Tararua area.
0: Well, you haven't really answered my question. Does Tararua sit in Wairarapa or Hawke's Bay? It's not a province on its own, is it?
1: Well, it pretty much is. We're right on that borderline. So, yeah, it depends which Wellington anniversary you want to take off or Hawke's Bay anniversary or both.
0: I'm sure you and Rebecca probably don't take either of them. Rightio, tell me, let's just wrap this yarn because it's been intriguing talking to you, David Buick, about your farming operation and why you guys won the Tararua Sheep and Beef Business of the Year. What are you doing?
1: We just got 500 hectares here at Pongaroa, couple of thousand ewes, 300 bulls. We sort of fatten everything on crop with all our own cropping. But we're doing some cool stuff with, not drenching and sort of really playing around with that. We've got, using a bit of Swedes and things instead of nitrogen through the winter. Started up a ram stud a couple of years ago, which is sort of just a terminal sire one that's taking off. And yeah, so just, we're doing some pretty cool stuff anyway.
0: You don't impress me as the sort of bloke who's going to sit down and twiddle his thumbs. What's next? You're going to expand the farming operation beyond 500 hectares?
1: We're always looking at opportunities, Jamie. We always have, and that's sort of given us the opportunity to get where we are today. So, farming is an awesome hobby and pays the bills, but farming's always been our passion. So, that's a new norm, which is pretty cool.
0: You've won this New Zealand Shares title. You haven't won the Golden Shares. You've been in numerous open finals. And I look at some of you guys, Gavin Much, John Kirkpatrick, you're all legends. None of you are spring chickens anymore. Are you going to go back to Masterton and have another crack?
1: Yeah, definitely. Nah, got a couple of years left of me.
0: David Buick, you are so wonderfully understated. Congratulations to you and your wife, Rebecca, for being the Tararua Sheep and Beef Business of the Year. I know the Wairarapa and the Hawke's Bay are fighting after you. I think both provinces will be proud of you. Thanks for your time.
1: Oh, thank you very much, Jamie. Much appreciated.
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0: executive of Fonterra. Q3 business results this week. The numbers are good, and we are kicking off the new season with a good forecast milk price. Jane Smith, North Otago farmer, award-winning environmentalist on the perils of videoing bulls with your husband. Just before I forget, succession stories. Over the next 10 years, New Zealand agriculture is expected to undergo its largest ever intergenerational transfer of wealth as more than half of all farm and orchard owners reach retirement age. With so much change ahead, succession is one of the most important conversations facing farmers. To help support these conversations, Rabobank has launched a new succession stories series. You can access the stories by visiting the Rabobank website, selecting succession stories. You'll find it under the Knowledge and Networks tab. Up next, Richard Allen, Fonterra.
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0: So here's today's big news story. We were all waiting with bated breath to see what Fonterra would come out with its opening forecast shot for the 26-27 season. We know it's now $9.75. The range, interestingly, is exactly the same as last year's starting range, $8 to $11. To tell us more than you, he's only been in the job a few weeks, Chief Executive of Fonterra, Richard Allen. And Richard, the numbers from your Q3 financial report are all pretty good.
13: Yeah, hi, Jamie. Thanks for having me. Yeah, another solid set of numbers out for Q3. So if we just kind of recap those very quickly, group operating profit up to $1.8 billion. That's about $100 million up on this time last year. And probably the most pleasing number is if you take our underlying business, so continuing operations. So that's assuming, you know, we didn't have the consumer business. This is our remaining ingredients and food service business. A really strong result at $946 million. That results in about 57 cents per share of earnings, and that's up 4 cents from last year. So good momentum in the strategy and the market performing well. But yeah, the eyes are very much now focused out to F27, and we've come out with a $9.75 forecast with a range of $8 to $11. And with all the uncertainty out in the world right now, that range is really important, and our farmers need to really take that into account when they're thinking about next year's budgets. But we do see good demand, and seeing that play out in terms of the last couple of quarters of this season.
0: Yeah, the 25-26 season that we're about to finish, it's pretty much locked and loaded, isn't it? You've narrowed that range right down to 960 to 980, obviously midpoint 970. That's a good result. Because at one stage, Richard Allen, it looked like this season's payout could have an 8 in it.

0: Yeah, it was a pretty dynamic start to the season. You know, we saw a lot of supply come on, both here in New Zealand and around the world, and we just needed to adjust our sales tactics to sort of account for that. And I think team's done a pretty good job in getting us to 970 as the current forecast. Alongside that, also announcing a record organic milk price of $14 with a range of 13.90 to 14.10 for this season. So good news all round.
1: Smiley Barrett will be very pleased about that one. Season-to-date milk collections, and we've talked about this one this week, up 4% on last season, yet you've found a home for all this extra milk.
0: Yeah, that's a pretty significant number. And, you know, we weren't anticipating all of that to come in this season. So, yeah, as I said, you know, we've had to adjust our sales tactics, but I think it shows the strength of the demand out there for the way we make dairy. We're planning on milk being around this level as we go into next season as well.
1: During Q3, of course, you sold the consumer brands business. You're concentrating on the ingredients business. You handed out $3.2 billion to the shareholders. It'll be well received. So that has been a big part of this quarter, and that ingredients business is going really well off the back of the protein boom.
0: Yeah, that's right, Jamie. We are very much focused on both our ingredients and food service business now. It allows us to really get focused and really look to evolve our asset base to ensure that we are, you know, giving ourselves the best opportunity to turn our farmers' milk into the most valuable demand around the world. Both the ingredients and food service businesses have had a really great quarter and a great year, and we see that continuing into Q4 and hence us lifting and narrowing our earnings range for the full year to 60 to 70 cents.
1: How big could this protein boom potentially be? I had a dairy commentator say to me, Richard Allen, that they were a cheesemaker. This is secondhand, of course. They were a cheesemaker in the US, and the cheesemaking has become a byproduct of the whey production, which is a byproduct of cheesemaking, if you know what I mean. So the demand for products like that is just out the gate.
0: Yeah, it is. And we've been, we've been benefiting from really positioning our book towards this now for the last two or three years. We are seeing very strong demand in both milk protein concentrate, but also the whey protein concentrates. We've continued to invest in our assets. We've got our facility up in the Netherlands as well, which produces, you know, some of the best whey protein concentrates out there. So, yeah, we're positioned well, and we're continuing to invest. But behind this, I think, you know, the way we see it is this is a trend that is here to stay. People want to eat more protein, and that's only going to be accentuated with things like the GLP-1s and that out there.
1: Okay, Richard Allen, new chief executive of Fonterra. Thanks for your time. See you at Field Days.
0: Thanks, Jamie. See you there.
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1: She is a North Otago farmer, former winner of the Balance Environment Awards. She's been flat out this morning videoing bulls with her husband Blair, the long-suffering Blair, I might add, Jane Smith.
2: Good afternoon, Jamie. Yes, and anyone that's looking to fast-track divorce proceedings, I highly recommend videoing bulls with your spouse. And it's not the bulls that are the issue, Jamie, it's the communication that is. So I think last year, Blair lasted 45 minutes together with me filming bulls. This year, he broke his own record, and I asked him to leave the premises after only 14 minutes. So hence, actually, I've been really proactive, Jamie, and I've enrolled him in a Labor Party communication course. I'm sure he'll be very comfortable in the company of, self-serving unionists and a gaggle of gays. Damien O'Connor's words, not mine. And if all else fails, I'm sure there's a cushy council job somewhere out there for him, Jamie.
1: So we'll move on to rates in just a tick. But, of course, the Labor Party communication course is not about bulls. It's about ducks and horses.
2: Yes, it is, Jamie. And I mean, it was such bad media, I couldn't believe it, actually. And, again, there's so many issues out there the country's dealing with, and we end up with that as our headline news. It's a really sad situation, Jamie.
1: Also a sad situation is the rates you're going to have to pay. I must get Jim Hopkins on, my old mate. He's still a Waitaki District Councillor, isn't he? We'll get Jim on, because at one stage you were staring down the barrel in the Waitaki District of a 45% rate increase. You've settled on a miserly 22%. Gee, that's going to sting.
2: Correct, Jamie, and I've been a bit bemused by the outrage in Auckland for their 7.9% increase, when actually I guess some of our locals are celebrating a 22% rates increase, I guess, again, because it does seem slightly more palatable than 45%. But the sad fact is, Jamie, that anything less than 45% increase doesn't balance the books. And so we are simply kicking the can down the road. And disturbingly, not once have I seen an austerity budget. And so many councillors asked for this, and we've actually got a really good bunch of councillors. They're all functioning human beings, which, unlike some other councils in other areas of the country. But we need to cut our cloth, and that's something that we've all been asking for. And I know it's easy for someone like me with Scottish Presbyterian genes to see where the savings could be made, but we haven't seen that yet from the CEO or senior management. And again, here we are seeing the unions still demanding a 2-3% pay rise with no accountability. And again, I just think at the moment, when you're effectively insolvent, all bets are off and everything needs to be looked at a lot harder, Jamie. And again, I know a lot of the expectations have come from the Crown around, climate mitigation, social good, connected communities. But you can talk about connected communities, but the reality is we can't even afford to connect our basic water infrastructure, Jamie. So it's back to basics.
1: Yeah, and you mentioned senior management and chief executives. The answer is to have a few less of them by combining. And hopefully what the government's doing around combining some of these authorities, local bodies, authorities, might go some of the way to solving the problems. But it's not an easy fix. Okay, the UN has finally changed its climate change disaster modelling. You're going to write to them to ask for a refund for all the New Zealand dollars we've wasted on alarmist policies. Your words, not mine.
2: Exactly, Jamie. And, we've spent, and it's really hard to put it to nail this one down because everyone runs to the hills, but something like $20 to $30 billion cumulatively on, a whole lot of bizarre policies and, again, hysteria, overstated climate hysteria. So when we actually, and if you extrapolate the effects out, we've effectively ended up with areas of New Zealand that are almost uninsurable in terms of the cost or even whether insurance companies will even touch them. And we've pandered to these UN requirements and one of those has been the Paris Accord that we chose to go into, of course. But, hundreds of millions of dollars for things like the infrastructure that well beyond something we would ever need. And when actually we should have had a calm head and have fit for purpose infrastructure, and actually instead of planting pine trees, we should have been building bridges. Instead of writing reports, we should have actually been protecting our productive land, Jamie. So, all of these things are happening. You can see what's happening in the UK and EU. They're one election away from throwing everything out in regards to that. But in the meantime, we've lost land. We've spent

0: so much money on things that we could never afford to do and reports. And unfortunately, the price we pay is you know, fuel and energy security. And we're looking down the barrel of all manufacturing being in offshore shortly in Asia. So again, we need to, we haven't just got a spending problem in this country, Jamie. We've got an income problem, and we can't tax our way into prosperity.
1: Jane Smith, North Otago farmer, wrapping the best of the country. Good morning, my name's Jamie Mackay. The show's brought to you by Rabobank. We're growing a better New Zealand together. Enjoy your long King's Birthday weekend if you're lucky enough to get a break. Good luck to all the dairy farmers changing farms and jobs over the long weekend. I'm going to leave you with the Thompson twins, King for a Day. Can you believe Charles has been King for 3 and a bit years? Hard to believe, isn't it? Catch you back next Saturday.

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10: It's 7 o'clock. I'm Kalia Strong. A man has been rescued from a cave in Laos after it was inundated with floodwaters more than a week ago, but four others remain trapped. The stranded men are more than 200 metres from the cave's entrance, which slopes downward at a 45-degree angle. Caving expert Anmar Mirza told CNN the difficulty is concentrating on the mission ahead and the strategy to use.
11: We make our contingency plans for the next step, the step

0: after that, the step after that. It's like playing chess.
1: Rescue efforts will continue this evening. Anticipation's building, with Donald Trump suggesting he's making a final decision on a deal with Iran. The US president's posted to social media, Tehran must agree to never have a nuclear weapon and reopen the Strait of Hormuz. The BBC's Sarah Smith says Trump hasn't described what his decision will entail, but the two sides may have reached an agreement in principle.
2: There has been a lot of talk around the White House for the last 2 days or so that they were very close to reaching a memorandum of understanding with Iran that would allow them to extend the ceasefire and start more detailed negotiations.
1: Back here, and trains will shut down in Auckland and Wellington this weekend. All four lines of the Auckland network and the capital's entire network will be offline until Tuesday. Buses will replace trains in both cities. Jacob Jones reports.
3: In Wellington, there'll be work including bridge maintenance, seawall strengthening, substation upgrades and signal and level crossing improvements. Auckland's closure is ahead of the City Rail Link, which is set to open in the second half of the year.
1: Hope's new mothers will feel less rushed with a budget boost to postnatal care. A three-day stay will soon become a legal right, part of $33.4 million rolled out over 4 years. Midwife Union co-leader Caroline Conroy says it'll give women the confidence to stay if they want to.
4: Sometimes they're under the impression they can only stay a little while at hospitals and want to leave before they're really ready to leave.
1: University students are being hit in the pocket, with fees rising and a year of free study being scrapped. About $1 billion has been saved in the budget by ending the fees-free scheme, with the money redirected to more places in trades academies. Labour's tertiary education spokesperson, Shannon Halbert, says it's devastating for students, with up to $12,000 in support lost.
5: But also, that government has decided to increase student fees once again by 6%. That's almost 20%. Increase in student fees that are being plonked on students.
1: Police are urging drivers to keep their wits about them this long weekend. Five people died on the roads over King's Birthday weekend last year, and it was the deadliest holiday weekend of 2025. Police Director of Road Police, Superintendent Steve Greeley, says officers will be out in force ensuring motorists are driving safely over the weekend. And Queenstown is celebrating the earliest start to winter on record with the launch of a new two-day Snowfest event. The festival replaces the long-running Queenstown Winter Festival and includes events like Coronet Peak's iconic suitcase race and a new polar plunge in Lake Wakatipu. NZ Ski Chief Executive Paul Anderson hopes the event will appeal to visitors but also those living locally.
6: Lots of people now live out a little bit away from Queenstown and they don't often come into the CBD, so by bringing the snow downtown, we're hoping we can get a few families to come in and enjoy it.
7: News Talk ZB Sport, huge drama at the French Tennis Open with Brazilian João Fonseca just knocking out Novak Djokovic in the third round. After dropping the first two sets, the 28th seed stormed back to down the fourth-seeded Joker in five sets. Tennis coverage with Eye Institute. 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A maiden five-wicket haul for Blair Tickner's helped the Black Caps beat Ireland by an innings and 79 runs in their first ever cricket test in Belfast. Following on, the Irish bowled out for 232. The match wrapped up within 3 days. Captain Tom Latham told Sky Sport he was pleased with how New Zealand bounced back from being in early trouble on day one.
8: To absorb that pressure and then be able to put it back on them with a couple of great partnerships was crucial. And then obviously with the ball, we had periods where we were fantastic, periods where we weren't at our best, but we managed to bring things back and obviously got the rewards, which was great.
7: The Gujarat Titans are into the final of Indian Premier League after chasing down 215 to beat the Rajasthan Royals by 7 wickets in New Chandigarh. Defending champions Royal Challengers Bengaluru await in Monday morning's final. The Crusaders have kept their hopes of a Super Rugby home qualifying final alive, blowing away the Hurricanes 47-14 in Christchurch. The Hurricanes will still finish as top qualifier, but coach Clark Laidlaw was disappointed they didn't finish the regular season on a high.
9: Yeah, from a points table, there was nothing on the line for us, I guess. But yeah, we want to improve and help our man be better, so there's some good stuff for us to take out of it.
7: The Reds will likely snare the final playoff spot after a topsy-turvy 45-24 win over the Fijian Drua in Brisbane. A suspected broken arm to New South Wales Origin hooker Blake Brayley has soured Cronulla's rousing 28-22 NRL win over Manly in Sydney. And New Zealand rally driver Hayden Patton has finished day one of WRC's Rally Japan
10: in eighth place.

0: I'm Dean McLaughlin. That's News Talk ZB News and Sport with Sanderson Vitamins, a 100% New Zealand-owned family business. 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
2: It's the service forecast for all of Aotearoa. Northland, Auckland, Coromandel Peninsula and Bay of Plenty, it's partly cloudy with isolated showers. The remainder of the North Island, areas of morning cloud and fog. Otherwise, it's fine with isolated showers in the afternoon. Marlborough and Nelson, fine to start, cloud increasing. And Buller to Westland, it's fine with a foggy morning, cloud increasing, turning to rain about the Westland Ranges after dark. Canterbury, Otago and Southland, areas of low cloud and a shower or two for Clutha and Southland tonight. Fiordland, a few showers turning to rain, and to the Chatham Islands, mostly cloudy with a morning shower.
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0: Good morning. Welcome on into the All Sport Breakfast here at News Talk ZB. I'm Darcy Watergrave, favourite time of the week. 2 hours of talking sport. We've got plenty of it on our plate as well, right way up until 9 o'clock this morning. Later on in the show, I'll get a bit petrol sniffy on it. Jack Stokes is going to join the program. He's leading the New Zealand Rally Championship, won the first round at Otago. They're getting ready for their next event of the season. It's the Canterbury Rally. It's in and around Ashley Forest. He joins us later in the piece to discuss that event. But first up, right here, right now, the Warriors picked up their... I can't quite believe I'm going to say this. I never thought I'd ever get to say this. The Warriors have picked up their 7th win in a row. Wow! That's past weekend against the Dragons. But this weekend, arguably the biggest game of the season. Well, so far. They're going to take on the powerhouse, the Penrith Panthers, tomorrow night. It is a top-of-the-table clash, 1v2. Richard Agar, longtime friend of the program, assistant coach of the Warriors, joins us now to discuss this fixture. Good morning, Richard. I trust you well.
1: Yeah, I'm good, Darcy. And once again, mate, thanks for having me on. Always a pleasure. But yeah, all good, mate, and really looking forward to the game.
0: More than all good, this is brilliant. Now, I don't want to put too much on this game, but you could look at this as being not a turning point in the season, a turning point for the Warriors. You guys are looking down the barrel of one of your best seasons ever, and you've got the best team in the comp to take on. I don't suppose you think like that, though, do you, Richard?
1: No, we don't, and you can't. You know, it's history and experience tells you you got to go very boringly, one game at a time, and things can change very quickly, and circumstances can change. So it's very much about focus, getting our best game out, and just trying to keep and maintain that level of consistency. You know, that we have, you know, that we've certainly found this year, and obviously keeping everybody fit and healthy and keeping competition for places. But at the moment, you know, we look a confident team, and we look a very connected and happy team, which I think when that's the case, it certainly goes a long way when the guys are certainly got each other's backs and working extremely hard for each other.
0: Well, super connected. And also you've shown so far this season that you can deal with adversity, the loss of players, and you've had your fair share of injuries in pretty key positions, and real shame about RTS not being able to see it as career with the Warriors, but you've shown you can do that. And that's got to give you massive strength to know that that is there within the side.
1: Yeah, I think there's a couple of things that you can look to on that in, you know, Andrew McFadden, Webby, Cameron George, in terms of the roster management. I think the system that Webby's put in place, you know, certainly from a connection point of view, and the system is producing first-grade rugby players. And some of these guys now, and we've talked about this often on the show, that have had 3 or 4 pre-seasons now, you know, are turning into really good NRL first-graders. And the current depth that we've got at the club and the current standing in league position is really a testament to that. I mean, losing the guys like we did,

0: you know, we got a couple of ACLs to obviously Luke and Barney last year that spilled into this year, and losing Tanner and Roger, it's cruel. You know, it's really, really cruel when you look at where Tanner had got to and now we were going, level of performance, and, you know, Roger being, you know, such a great player, so versatile, so consistent, competitive, super, you know, super guy in terms of his leadership and his professionalism. Yeah, the big blows, the really, really big blows. But, you know, fortunately for us, we got some guys that are, you know, capable of stepping in and certainly filling those voids in a really good way. And, you know, I suppose unexpectedly, really, Tamari, given probably everybody's views at the start of the year, has come in and, you know, he's only showed us internally, I think, what we know, Darcy. You know, we know he's a really good footballer, really creative and confident, and, you know, the players like playing with him. And I think we got some depth in our three-quarter line now, and we got some injuries back, you know, sort of after this round, and we got a bye. We got some guys that are going to be back in contention again. So, touch wood, mate, we've had the worst of our injuries, and we can stay fit and healthy and stay competitive for the rest of the year.
1: Talking to Blue McLennan, former Kiwis coach, former Warriors coach, on the program this week, and he says, look, quite frankly, if I'm being honest, I think the Chinnell Harris-Tavita and Tamati Martin combination is the best I've seen for the Warriors this year. So that's pretty high praise, isn't it, coming from a former coach?
0: Yeah, he's a good man, he's Bluey. He's former halfback himself, and you've got a tremendous history and record and grounding in the game. And I think what we've found here, the Tanner, Luke, Tamari, Chanel, everybody's got their own opinions, you know. And I think this year it's been a matter of opportunity, Darcy. You know, Tamari broke his leg in pre-season. Luke were unavailable, and it gave Tanner and Chanel the early reins, did a great job. And, you know, now Tamari's stepped in and, you know, we've done really, really well with him in the team. And it's great that the players have been in, you know, been in, I guess, the right headspace, the right level of fitness. And I'd also say knowing the system, that they can go in and you know, fit in that system. But I think, as we've seen with all the halfbacks, different players, and I feel the system's allowed them to showcase, you know, their individual talents within it. And as we've seen, mate, in 2 weeks, Tamari's a really creative footballer.
1: What's the winning of the game? The two teams are pretty similar in what they do. Is there one aspect that yourself and the coaching staff have been trying to drive through to this weekend's team?
0: Just give the best version of ourselves. We really respect them. Obviously, our coach spent some time there. Our captain, I think, won 4 grand finals there. So we've got a lot of respect between the clubs and between the teams. But we just want to go there and give the best version of ourselves. I feel it's almost a bit of a shame that the game's come in Origin, really, because there'll be, you know, some conjecture about the teams, and, you know, we're going to have to wait last minute to find out who's playing and all that. And it's a little bit of a shame that, you know, both teams aren't going to be at full strength. But having said that, I think there'll be two high quality teams on the park, and 1v2, it's got all the makings of of the game of it should have of this standing this early in the season.
1: Richard Agar, assistant coach of the Warriors, get stuck in tomorrow night. Get amongst, bring us home some points. You go well, and thanks for your time.
0: Thanks for having me on, Darcy. Good to chat to you, mate, again. Thank you.
1: Always a pleasure, Mr. Agar. Thanks for your time, Matt. Mid-long weekend, what a match. Warriors-Panthers, 8:15 tomorrow night's Combank Stadium in Sydney. You can watch that on Sky Sport 1. It's going to be a rip snorter. Coming up next on the All Sport Breakfast, we're going to head off to the courts, the Sal's NBL, and it's a crosstown match. It is between the Bulls from Franklin and the Auckland Tuatara, and we're going to talk to the import point guard / shooting guard / swingman, Jace. He's going to join us next. That's Jace Carter here at News Talk ZB.
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13: Oops. Talking basketball now, nearing the halfway point, and the NZNBL, the Franklin Bulls, are currently holding on to the final playoff spot. That's sixth place. They're set to take on the second place Auckland Tuatara at home tomorrow. In a game, they'll definitely be hunting the upset and, of course, Queen City bragging rights to boot. Jace Carter is a guard for the Bulls, and he joins us now to discuss that fixture. Good morning, Jace.
14: Good morning, my man. How you doing?
13: I'm doing great. Looking forward to the weekend's ball entertainment, and it's an understatement to say that you wouldn't be, because this is crosstown traffic. You guys are playing 100%. The Tuatara, and these local derby games, do they give you just that extra bit of energy, a bit of anger, a bit of get up and go?
14: 100%, especially with, you know, Auckland being right across the street. You know, we definitely take it a little more personal than maybe a couple of other games, and we're excited for them to come down here and get a chance to play them again.
13: So you're an American import plane. You can tell by your accent. Gee, it gives it away, doesn't it? How long have you been over here in Auckland for? And what dragged you to Auckland City from all over the world?
14: Yeah, so I originally played in, I played for the Lakers G League team. I'm originally from Florida. I was born in Louisiana, but I played for the Lakers G League team, and then I played in Hungary for a little bit. And then I went back home, and the head coach here, Dan Ryan, was with me whenever I was 18, my freshman year of college. He was on staff. He ended up going throughout different spots in his career with coaching and ended up here, and he reached out to me and was asking if I was interested to come out here. And without a doubt, I was like 100%. Dan's my guy. And he said it was a good situation. I could have a good opportunity. And I trusted him. And I've been here for about a month and a half so far. So it's been really good.
13: So as far as where you play, you're 3-4. So you play a guard role. You can switch around. You're a point guard, a shooting guard. Where do you excel?
14: Yeah, so I'm more like a swing. I could play the two. I could play the three. I'm strong enough to be able to play the four. I prefer the three. That's my sweet spot for me. But I would say I'm more of a athletic wing. I'm not the tallest person in the world. I'm about 6'5", but I'm a stronger guard, so I can be able to be down there with big men and be able to box out and guard people that might be taller or stronger than me. So I would say the three is really my main spot, though.
13: This works really well for you because

0: You've probably discovered now the NBL here, Sal's NBL.
1: Right.
0: She's a physical league, isn't it?
1: 100%, 100%.
0: Is that the way basketball's going globally? Because you look at the Australians, it's the same deal there. It's much more up and in your face. And it's over in Europe, that'd be the same thing, right, Jace?
1: Yeah, yeah, no. It's definitely, the game's definitely evolving into a more physical game. You know, obviously, we call it money ball. It's starting to be what it is. A lot of threes, a lot of layups. But you gotta be strong to be able to play, especially in New Zealand and any other league in the country or any other league in the world, honestly. You gotta have some muscle, so you gotta have a little bit of grit. And I think New Zealand basketball is a great representation of gritty basketball.
0: And a whole lot of attitude. And I'd suggest being from the US, you'd have plenty of attitude yourself, right?
1: 100%. You got to have a chip on your shoulder no matter where you're at, especially if you're an American.
0: You said G League for the Lakers. How long did you play for them for? And to what standard was that? For people out there who don't understand the vagaries of United States basketball, where does that sit?
1: Yeah, so the G League is a great league. It's basically like NBL 1 to the NBL to an extent, or you could say the NZNBL to NBL. It's like the NBA affiliate. It's like the grade above the NBA. So each NBA team has a G League team where they might send dudes to go work out and play for them, those teams, and to see them develop. And then they bring them up and go back down. Bronny James is a great example. Bronny James played for the Lakers G League team. And there would be certain games that he'll come play with us. And then he'll go play with the big team. And they kind of switch it around in that sense. But I was there for about 2 months. It was a great, great rep for me, a great experience for me to being around that environment and be able to play, see LeBron James, see Luka Doncic every day and see how they go about their work, see the routine they start to develop as just like a fly on the wall. So it was really good.
0: Where do you go to now after you finished up here in Sal's NBL?
1: Yeah, it's definitely, I'm probably going to go home, figure out what's next in my career, figure out what opportunities are out there for me, and just really get back to be with my parents, my dogs, and just kind of sit low for a second and figure out what's my next move.
0: I like that. Going back to your dogs. I love the accent on that as well. Hey, so what about this game coming up tomorrow? What do Franklin Bulls bring that might be able to roll the Tuatara? Because they're sitting, what, second at the table? They're having a pretty good season so far. Where are their weaknesses?
1: Yeah, I think just with us, you know, we got two other really good imports and Carter Witt and Darian Boyd and, you know, Kale Robinson and Big Dom, as we like to call him. I think it's just going to give us a good mismatch on the wings and on the outside perimeter. You know, Tuatara is a very strong and big, tall guards, tall wings, and big men that are really gritty and like to play a certain way. So kind of bringing them out on the arc is going to be important. We played them in the first game of the year, and it was kind of a good rep for us to get as the season got going. We started to figure out more things. So I feel like just playing our game, playing the way Dan wants us to play and getting out in transition and picking up 94 feet and kind of wearing their guards down is going to be a big emphasis on us on this game. And it's going to be a battle, though, for sure. It's not going to be a cute game. It's not going to be a cute win, but it's going to be a nitty-gritty game.
0: Hey, Jace Carter, great to meet you. Thanks very much for your time. You get in there, give it stick, play hard, play fair. I'm sure you can. Thanks for your time.
1: Yeah, of course, my man. I appreciate you having me.
0: And Jace Carter, we appreciate your time on the program. Guard for the Bulls. Bulls taking on Tuatara tomorrow afternoon at 3 o'clock at the Franklin Pool and Leisure Centre in Pukekohe. And you can watch that on Sky Sport 1. This is News Talk ZB 7:24. Coming up next on the program, I'm going to explain to you why last night's Super Rugby Pacific fixture was suboptimal, underwhelming, disappointing, if you will. This is the All Sport Breakfast on News Talk ZB.
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9: It's Newstalk ZB on the All Sport Breakfast, and I completely understand this problem. I get it. Within the loose structure of Super Rugby Pacific edicts, the allowance for teams to pull a hurricane, as it will be known from this point on, it's readily available. If a team deem it to be prudent to rest players for a fixture, they can. Tonight, the Chiefs are going to be pulling a hurricane against the Blues, finishing at the top of the table in a position where the result of the final round robin games cannot affect the team's final series placement, has afforded both the Hurricanes and the Chiefs the opportunity to rest key players for their final games versus the Crusaders and the Blues, which of course both teams have done. It's legal, it's understandable to a degree, and it's accepted by most, right? The chance to rest tired carcasses and minds ahead of the main fixtures is there, but it's insane. The season's short. It's not an NRL 27-week journey. It's 16 weeks, 16. 16 rounds with byes. Tired. Look, this is unusual. It's not often, if ever, that the first and second teams find themselves in a space where their final games have no bearing on their final round placement. I expect forcing teams to play their top 23 would be, well, nigh on impossible to police. So we are stuck with stains on the game like last night's pie fight. The Crusaders-Hurricanes clash should have presented the sold-out stadium with a stunning display of top-class rugby from some of the best players the game has to offer. The fans at home on the couch should have been treated to a high-quality exchange, celebrating the dizzying heights of our national game. But they weren't. They were served up a lukewarm plate of leftovers masquerading as a restaurant-quality main. Look, sure, some ingredients still made their way to the plate, like Sevu Reese having an absolute field day at Takaha. Oh, sorry, Tahi Aotearoa Whare Hakina Kina. No. One New Zealand stadium, get it out. The integrity of Super Rugby Pacific was compromised last night, and I'd suggest that tonight's Battle of the Bombays will be no different. The Canes deserved to be spanked last night, and I hope the Blues dish up the same punishment to the Chiefs this evening. The fans should feel ripped off, the coaches ashamed. That's not high-quality sport entertainment. That was an abomination. And that'll do.
10: Darcy.
9: Yeah, it's right on, 7:30. This is the All Sport Breakfast on News Talk ZB. The latest in sports news headlines up shortly with Dean McLaughlin. Beyond that, why change a brilliant thing? We're not going to. Jim Dolan out of Australia joins us to summarise what's going on in Ocker Sport. This is Newstalk ZB.
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5: Yeah, and we're joined now with the latest in swiping from Mr. Dean McLaughlin out of the Sports News Department. Dean, take it away.
6: Great to be here in the warm studio. A major upset at the French Tennis Open with Brazilian teenager João Fonseca getting rid of Novak Djokovic in the third round. Amazeballs. After dropping the first two sets, the 28th seed stormed back to down the 39-year-old fourth seed in five sets.
5: Well, that's not fair. 39 years old?
6: Playing a
5: guy who's a teenager? Can you look at the state of his chin, you'd think he's 12.
6: And he let rip with about 12 aces in a row. Yeah. It was just something special. And the Black Caps have beaten Ireland by an innings and 79 runs in their one-off cricket test in Belfast. Blair Tickner bagging 5 second innings wickets. The Crusaders have kept alive their hopes of a Super Rugby home qualifying final with a 47-14 win over the Hurricanes in Christchurch.
5: That wasn't rugby.
6: Yeah, they lost a lot of the battles, particularly in the air. And finally, a suspected broken arm to Origin hooker Blake Brayley has soured Cronulla's rousing 28-22 NRL victory over Manly in Sydney.
5: Top work, Dino. Thanks very much for that. This is Newstalk ZB on the All Sport Breakfast. It is 7:34. We are now going to go to old mate Jim Dolan. He's going to give us the skinny on all the fun and games in the great southern land. Jim, welcome to Newstalk ZB. Trust you're well.
7: Morning, Darcy. Yes, it's fighting fit.
5: That's good to hear. And tonight, tomorrow night, there's going to be a lot of fighting with some very fit players. Top of the table clash in the NRL. I still don't believe I'm saying this, that the Warriors, 7 on the bounce, and they're in a top of the table clash. This is not right. There's something going wrong.
7: Metaphoric fighting. There's none of that fighting stuff anymore in the NRL. Yes, 1 versus 2. Some mystery still with the lineups, as you'd imagine. Ivan Cleary did name Nathan Cleary and Isaiah Yeo after State of Origin, but Brian To'o and Casey McLean reserved, so I'd imagine they'll play a role somewhere. The other bad news for the Warriors is that Liam Martin returns from injury too, and he'd like to get a Blues jersey back, so he never has a dull moment, so that'll be interesting. The Warriors said they'd rest Capewell and Barnett after their Origin matches. We'll see. And Andrew Webster, he's not looking forward to this as being daunting at all. He says that this team they're playing is the benchmark, and they're

0: his team are excited to see where their game is compared to the team that's dominated for the last six seasons. So, yeah, I think we're going to get a fantastic clash. Unfortunately, the weather's been rubbish in Sydney for over a week, so the chances of it being a dry track aren't good. It's supposed to be, well, clear skies at this stage tomorrow, but the way that things have been, you can bet there'll be a downpour somewhere.
1: I'll take that. The Penrose Mud Dogs are really good at playing in downpours, so I think that works really, really well. This is, I was talking to the assistant coach, Richard Agar, 20 minutes ago. This is not necessarily a turning point in the season for the Warriors. It's a turning point, I'd say, in the entire history of the club, being where they are right now, taking on who they're taking on. They get this job done. This is huge. Am I cursing them by saying that, Jim?
0: Well, they're not a surprise packet anymore, and they're not expected to fade away. They're certainly competing, all the players, and they've had plenty of adversity too with some of their injuries to key players, but just keep stepping up. So I think, yeah, we are looking forward to this game tomorrow night. It will be a very big test for where they are at this point of the season, and I think they could probably encourage themselves that maybe they are good enough to go all the way if they put in a really good show.
1: Yeah, and we can't say it's our year because that doesn't happen. Next year we can say that was our year, should things go well. Let's move away, though, from the NRL to Super Duper Rugby Pacific. You suggesting last chance for some players over this weekend. Last chance for what?
0: Well, because they'll be going back to club rugby after this weekend, and then they've got to try and convince selectors and the new incoming coach that they're worthy of wearing a Wallabies jersey for some of the big games coming ahead. We saw the Reds get a scare when they dropped behind in the second half last night. They're currently sitting fifth with an asterisk. The Brumbies can go back above them into fifth spot and get some good form for the finals and add to the pain of Moana Pacifica this afternoon. And tonight, well, it was always the season that could have been. The Western Force and the Waratahs, they're the guys I'm talking about that will be wanting to impress, just to remind the selectors that they might offer something in a gold jersey. And this comes as the news that the Waratahs are set to be boosted next season by the return of Bernard Foley. I think when they're getting excited about 36-year-olds who are trying a last gasp thing to play at a home World Cup, they need to look at a few things.
1: What's the thought processes around how the Australian teams have fared so far in this super season with the World Cup coming up at home? Is there a positive energy around rugby, the Wallabies?
0: No, it's been same old, same old. People suggesting that we're just not up to it.
1: No. Okay, that's good. I will park that and move on to the next topic. The Footballaroos, 2 weeks out from the World Cup. How are the Footballaroos going?
0: Well, the fans are actually split over whether they think Christian Volpato should be part of the World Cup squad or not. The 22-year-old will certainly press to start for the Australians, but the questions are being asked how a guy who qualifies by being born and raised in Australia, playing through some junior systems here, but now plays in Syria. He's played under-19s and under-20s for Italy, and 2 weeks before the World Cup, he goes, you know what, I'm Dinky Die Aussie, mate. And he's set to join the squad after denying advances previously. Italy believes that they've had him across the line. Of course, they won't be at the World Cup again.
1: And sorry, not laughing.
0: The fans say they prefer the attitude of Cardiff City's Alex Robertson, who, despite being eligible, how about this, he's eligible for Scotland, England, Peru, but said he was always Australia, mate. And then the coach said, oh, by the way, you're not part of the 26. He was among the first eight to get cut. So the fans love him because of his attitude, but there certainly is something about Volpato who can score a goal when he's required. So interesting to see. We have a practice match against Mexico tomorrow night in Los Angeles. That will be a big test. Mexico expected to perform well at this World Cup. The Socceroos, I'm not sure how many of the fringe players will get a game. Not sure if Volpato will play much of a role, but we're certainly hoping we'll see something to give us some excitement over the next month or so.
1: Mexico versus Australia in the States. Geez, ICE is going to be busy, aren't they? Sorry.
0: Well, if you've been reading, that's been a big concern with fans everywhere.
1: Yeah. And one last thing for you, Jim. Have you heard of Tim Payne? If you haven't, there's something wrong with you.
0: Which Tim Payne, the cricketer or?

0: we made.
1: Yeah, I forgot that already. No, I'm far from it. Jim, like you, I'm a flatulencer. You enjoy your weekend.
0: You too.
1: See you, boss. Jim Dolan joining us from Australia. It is 19 minutes to 8. Coming up next on the program, we're going to go skidding. That's race car talk for rally driving. Weekend, the NZ Rally Championships continues. The second round, it's Rally of Canterbury. Jack Stokes is going to join us next. Hopefully he can carry on with his winning ways from Otago. This is the All Sport Breakfast. I'm Darcy. You're on Newstalk ZB.
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1: Newstalk ZB, it's 7:44. Coming up now, we're talking about a rallying, bit of skidding, the New Zealand Rally Championships, the Brian Green Property Group New Zealand Rally Champions. I say that because they've supported this for so long. It's the second round. It's the Rally of Canterbury. Jack Stokes currently leading the championship after round one in Otago. He joins us now to discuss this weekend. Good morning, Jack.
9: G'day, Darcy. How you going?
1: Great. Big weekend for you. Round two of the Brian Green Property Group New Zealand Rally Championship. And it is a home rally, almost literally. I believe you look out the window and you can see one of the stages. That's how close you are.
9: Yeah, dear it or not, I'm actually looking right at it right now. So wow. No, it's pretty cool. The home looks out towards Ashley Forest, so it's pretty special.
1: One of my first memories of rally was Dad taking me out to rally sprints in Ashley Forest. So it's an iconic part of rallying, not only in Canterbury, but in New Zealand as well. It carries a lot, doesn't it?
9: Yeah, I think you look back and anyone that asks about rallying in New Zealand, the first thing they probably know about is the Ashley Forest. So I think it holds a pretty significant weight in the history of rallying in this country, and there's been certainly some pretty special moments up there. So it's pretty cool to be going back.
1: I was talking to Hayden Padden, name drop, and I said, mate, what are you doing? You're supposed to be here skidding in the gravel, because he missed Rally Otago because he's playing round WRC. Now he's going to miss this round as well. He misses the gravel. You'd probably rather be on the gravel, right, than the tarmac of Japan.
9: Yeah, it's awesome to see him have those opportunities, and it's pretty cool to see him back up on that level. Hopefully he gets a bit more, but yeah, I think he, like him, I prefer the gravel.
1: I think that's right. That's very Kiwi of you. Now, the rally itself is a Sunday rally because they've got access issues with Ashley Forest because it's full of logging trucks, and you don't want to climb into one of those, do you?
9: No. No, it's quite good, really, with the long weekend means that we don't have to take a day off work to do the

0: key either. So a reconnaissance on the Saturday and rally on the Sunday, and then everyone can go home on the Monday, which it works out quite well.
1: You'd be feeling good about the way you're travelling at the moment. You managed to pick up the win, Rally Otago, and you're cruising around in essentially a brand new ride. You've got quite a monster, haven't you? Describe it for us.
0: Yeah, so it's a Skoda Fabia Rally 2 Evo. So it's we imported it out of Europe. It's sort of the step below a WRC level car. So it's in terms of what you can have down this end of the world, it's pretty good.
1: Does that give you a distinct advantage? Is that like fair or not?
0: Well, I guess there's a class for them now. So obviously my brother and I were in identical cars, and then there's Jack Hawkswood, who's in the Toyota Rally 2 car, which is obviously a very, very good car. And then there's a few handful others, another couple of Skodas like ours. So there's a good group of them now. So it makes it really level just based on all the rules that they're built to, which, sort of makes it up to the driving, really.
1: All right, and Jack Hawkswood, is that a Toyota Yaris that he's running?
0: Yes, yeah. So that's another Rally 2 car, which is built and developed in Europe, even though it's a Toyota. So, yeah, that's in terms of Rally 2 machinery, that's certainly basically the best you can get.
1: Now, you had quite the tussle with him in Otago, but actually ended up getting done. So he'll have a bit of revenge on his mind, because that's kind of a Hawkswood trait, isn't it? His old man was like that. You can't take my rally off me.
0: Yeah, no, it was a bit unfortunate to obviously win like that. But, I mean, our team experienced that side of things last year, and it's part of rallying. It's always been part of rallying. So, yeah, you just got to take the wins when you can. We've got a pretty clear goal this weekend, so we'll just try to stick to that.
1: You've had a really successful last couple of years. The Elite Driving Academy, something that's been used, and it's given so many guys and girls great starts in their motorsport career from circuit racing, rally racing, and the like as well. You managed to win that in 2025, and you picked up, I think it was became official in the Motorsport NZ Awards last week in Wellington. It's been fantastic.
0: Yeah, it's pretty cool to look at the names that have come through that academy, like Hayden Padham, like we talked about, but there's Shane Van Gisbergen and Brendan Hartley and stuff like that, like all the names of motorsport at New Zealand in the last 20 years or so. So to join a list of people is pretty special. And then, yeah, obviously have my whole family up at the awards night to collect the Ian Snellgrove trophy was really special too.
1: Fantastic. And the ride itself, tell me about it, because you like to play around with a wrench. You've taken it apart and rebuilt it again, haven't you? So you know what you're dealing with.
0: Yeah, so between events, we're basically going almost right through the car. We'll have the gearboxes out and redo the diffs and struts and check the uprights and subframes and arms and everything. So you get pretty used to what you're looking at and get a good knowledge of what's underneath you. And I think working on it and knowing that you've done the job and done the job right gives you a bit of confidence on the stage that you've got the car underneath you, so I think that's a pretty good advantage.
1: Even though it's a left hooker, you get used to that driving the other side. That's the nature of rally. You're going to be competing. It is this weekend. All the action on Sunday. There's a super special stage as well at Ruapuna, and along with Agriforum and Case IH, you can get in there and tear this Skoda and Ashley Forrest to pieces, mate. You go well, Jack.
0: Yeah, cheers, Darcy.
1: Yeah, and you keep smiling, love it. Looks out of his window and there's the stage. That is so cool. That was Jack Stokes, currently leading the New Zealand Rally Championship. All the racing action happening tomorrow at Ashley Forest. Get out there and take a look. NZRC Rally of Canterbury, 7:30 tomorrow morning. You can watch that on New Zealand Rally Championship TV. It is 10 to 8 coming up next. Highlights from last night's sporting action here on the All Sport Breakfast on News Talk ZB.
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7: If you were not aware, last night the Crusaders shown everybody why you don't run out a second string side against them, because they absolutely destroyed the Hurricanes. 47-14 at One New Zealand Stadium last night. Sevu Reece struck first before a quick reply from Brad Shields locked the scores up at 7 apiece. But from there on in, the home side cut loose. They ran in the next 26 points unanswered with tries to Hot Hand Hotham, Johnny McNichol, Christian Leo-Willie and Manamoa Letui to go up 33-7 with 15 to go. Pauri Rakiti Stones cross though to push the Hurricanes to 14 points, but further tries to the Satyrs from Kyle Preston and Sevu Reece put the icing on the cake. It was domination from start to finish. Crusaders making 873 metres to the Hurricanes 366, and they held 60% possession. The Hurricanes have first place locked up and we'll wait to see who they face in their Friday night home quarter final. While the Crusaders eagerly await the result of the Blues Chiefs tonight to see who and where their final will be next Saturday.
8: There's the full time whistle. A night to savour for Sevu Reece in game 100 and a convincing win for his Crusaders, 47-14 over the Hurricanes.
7: And Nick Bewley there with the call. The Black Caps closed out their maiden test match against the Irish overnight. They won by an innings and 79 runs within 3 days. Across the first day, the visitors set 490 it was, the loss of 8. It was declared. There were a couple of masterful innings. Tom Blundell, 186. Ratan Ravindra, 121. And the unlucky Dean Foxcroft, 98 on debut. Irish struggled in their first innings. They got cleaned out for 179. Nathan Smith, definitely the pick of the bowlers. 6 for 40. He picked up his 5 for 29 balls. They were then forced the Irish to follow on. They put up a slightly stronger fight, but in the end, dismissed for 232. Blair Ticknell was the pick of the bowlers. He grabbed his maiden 5-wicket haul, 76 for 5. The Black Caps' big tests await, though, with their first test up against the English set to begin on the 4th of June.
9: There it is, 5-wicket haul for Blair Ticknell. Reuben Wilson goes for 4, and Mark Adair is left stranded on 44. With Curtis Comfer unable to make his way to the middle, that'll be Ireland all out. And New Zealand will claim an innings victory.
7: And it's off to the NRL now. Sharks have held on from a late comeback from the Sea Eagles, 28-22 victory at the Ocean Protect Stadium in Sydney. Sharks on fire in the first half. They ran in 4 tries to 1, 22-4 lead into the Sheds. But the Sea Eagles fought back valiantly, manly, as they managed to get the scores within 4, 26-22, 20 minutes to go. Wow. But from

0: Yeah, the scores remain unchanged, with the only further scoring, fairly unchanged, the only further scoring a Sharks penalty goal in the dying stages to seal the victory. Victory pushes the Sharks up to 7th on the NRL ladder, whilst the Sea Eagles remain in 4th for the time being.
1: Manly did well to climb back into this game, but the Sharks, they were desperate. They were powerful. They were dominant in the first half and they hold on in the second. First time this year they've had a game decided by single digits. And for Craig Fitzgibbon and his men, it goes their way. Cronulla, 6-5. Manly, 7-5. Up Cronulla time. The Sharks over the Seagulls, 28-22.
0: And that winds up the highlights from last night. Rapidly approaching news time. A great text I received. Darcy, generally I don't listen to you because I think you're a dick. Thank you very much. However, your comments on last night's Super Rugby game were spot on. So well said. Thank you very much. This is News Talk ZB. You're on the All Sport Breakfast. Here comes your news, sport and weather.
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13: It's 8 o'clock, I'm Kalia Strong. Kiwis are being asked to stop the spread of ills and chills this winter. St John is asking people to take care after responding to a record 50,000 call-outs in August last year. Deputy Chief Executive for Clinical Services, John Moores, says simple practices like wearing a mask can stop winter germs from spreading. He says their ambulance crews prioritise people who are critically ill.
14: It's a little bit of a juggling act, but probably more of a juggling act during winter just because there's that additional demand.
13: Plaudits for Winston Peters after securing a major funding boost for rail. The budget includes more than $1 billion over 3 years for the Rail Network Investment Program, targeting track renewals and maintenance. Maritime Union National Secretary Carl Findlay says Peters used his political muscle to secure the funding from coalition partners. He says it follows Peters stepping in to rescue the troubled Cook Strait Ferry project.
15: We just need him to get behind now. Coastal shipping strategy, and then that'll be the trifecta, because there's enough work there for trucking, rail and coastal shipping all to work in together.

0: boost from the budget for postnatal care may be needed in some places more than others. Women will soon be legally entitled to stay 3 days after giving birth, part of the budget's $33.4 million to be rolled out over 4 years. Bed capacity in the workforce will grow to meet demand. Midwives Union co-leader Caroline Conroy says some parts of the country with a falling birth rate could accommodate the growth already.
1: There are equally some maternity units which have really outgrown the space they're currently in.
0: A person has died following a crash in Taupo yesterday evening. Emergency services were called to the two-vehicle crash on Te Hiohio Road just before 6:30. A person died at the scene and two others were critically hurt. The road is closed while a scene examination takes place. Meanwhile, police are urging drivers to keep their wits about them this long weekend. Five people died on the roads over King's Birthday weekend last year, and it was the deadliest holiday weekend of 2025. Police Director of Road Police, Superintendent Steve Greeley, says officers will be out in force ensuring motorists are driving safely over the weekend. He says when people are having fun, there's often alcohol involved or they're impatient, and that leads to poor road safety. Overseas, and Donald Trump's consulting his inner circle about an interim deal with Iran. In a social media post, the US president insisted Tehran must reopen the Strait of Hormuz and agreed to never have a nuclear weapon. The BBC's Sarah Smith says Iran's acknowledged there has been some political consensus, but not all of Trump's comments are accurate.
2: They were very clear, though, that in that agreement there's no mention of nuclear issues, absolutely no mention of them handing over uranium to America.
0: And a big long weekend ahead in Wellington for board game enthusiasts. WellyCon, the country's largest board game event, is back on at Tākina Convention Centre. More than 1,000 games will be available to play. Organiser CD Doyle says the featured game is Endeavour Deep Sea, designed by Kiwis who won a prestigious board game award in Germany last year.
3: They will be at the con this year, so we are very, very privileged.
4: In News Talk, ZB Sport, a staggering upset at the French Tennis Open with men's Grand Slam record holder Novak Djokovic knocked out before the quarterfinals for the first time in 17 years. Brazilian teenager João Fonseca mounted a major comeback from two sets down to beat the Joker in five sets. It was the world number 30's first clash against Djokovic, and he told Sky Sport his experience was surreal.
5: How come did you keep on believing that you could win this match?
6: I actually didn't.
4: Tennis coverage with Eye Institute. 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Hurricanes coach Clark Laidlaw is in the dark about report star winger Fehi Faiangonofo won't be heading offshore after all. Reports out of Britain suggest the Super Rugby season's top try scorer has backed out of a deal with Newcastle after intervention from New Zealand Rugby. Speaking after the 47-14 defeat by the Crusaders, Canes coach Laidlaw disavowed any knowledge of the 23-year-old Fini Anganofo's change of heart.
7: Like, we've made no secret we'd love him to be here, if he could be here, but yeah, I genuinely haven't heard anything along those lines, so...
4: Super Rugby coverage with Habit Health Physio booked today and stay in the game. The Black Caps have completed their match preparation for the three-test England tour by beating Ireland by an innings and 79 runs in their one-off test in Belfast. Ireland were bowled out for 232 in their second innings just before tea on day three, with player of the match Tom Blundell telling Sky Sport they were happy with the performance.
8: Been a hell of a time here and this is a great prep for what's to come.
4: The Gujarat Titans have won the race to meet the Royal Challengers Bengaluru in the Indian Premier League final after Shubman Gill scored a century to lead his side to a 7-wicket win over the Rajasthan Royals in the final qualifying match. And Cronulla's beaten Manly 28-22 in their NRL contest in Sydney. I'm Dean McLaughlin. That's News Talk ZB News and Sport with Sanderson Vitamins, a 100% New Zealand-owned family business. 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
10: Next service forecast for all of Aotearoa. Northland, Auckland, Coromandel Peninsula and Bay of Plenty. It's partly cloudy with isolated showers. The remainder of the North Island, areas of morning cloud and fog. Otherwise, it's fine with isolated showers in the afternoon. Marlborough and Nelson, fine to start, cloud increasing. And Buller to Westland, it's fine with a foggy morning, cloud increasing, turning to rain about the Westland rain.

0: changes after dark. Canterbury, Otago and Southland, areas of low cloud and a shower or two for Clutha and Southland tonight. Fiordland, a few showers turning to rain, and to the Chatham Islands, mostly cloudy with a morning shower.
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0: Great way to introduce the second hour of the All Sport Breakfast. Good morning, Darcy Waldegrave here through till 9 o'clock. Plenty of action going on, including the All-Star panel of Ina Good, Jeff McTainch joining the program. But for the here and now, before we get to Georgia Heffernan, vice-captain of the Southern Steel, they're up for a pretty big match. Second be third in the ANZ Premiership tomorrow afternoon. It's against the Mystics, but we won't talk to her just yet. We're going to start with the final round of Super Rugby Pacific. The Blues are going to take on the Chiefs, and it's a match with major playoff implications. The Blues know what they have to do now after the Crusaders butchered the Hurricanes last night. Understrength is an understatement. The Blues have got to win this match if they're going to host a finals match next weekend. Zavitali is a centre for the Blues, also won back of the year at their annual awards. He joins us now. Morena, Zavi.
1: Good morning. Thank you for having me.
0: Yep, man, thanks very much for coming on. Talk about big games. This is huge. The way this has all been structured in Super Rugby, you've got the chance to actually get a home semi-final. Has that been spoken about much in the build-up to this Chiefs match?
1: Yeah, look, our last couple of games, running into the quarterfinals, we knew they were going to be tough challenges for us. And yeah, exactly. This week we have a chance to put ourselves in a position to have a home quarterfinal, which we definitely won. So it is a big one. We probably have done it to ourselves a little bit, but just another game for us, and we would obviously love to have that home quarter.
0: It's hard not to think about it, but Coach Vern, is he thinking maybe it's not something you need to really focus fully on because it might distract from what you're doing? I mean, personally, do you like the idea, that everything's on the line, or would you rather just go, this is a game of code, I'm going to play rugby?
1: Yeah, I think there's definitely an element of that. At the end of the day, it is just another game of rugby. But at the same time, we're in professional sport, and that is the way it is at the moment. You kind of have to look at it from a realistic point of view. And if we don't come away with any points this weekend, then we go away to somebody else's home. And, ideally, if that is what happens, then we do our best. But ideally, we want to play in front of our own fans at home. So, we do have that in the back of our minds. We're definitely ready for that challenge.
0: You're going to be playing a 13 jumper in the centre role. If you look back at your season so far, you are satisfied with what you've done. Plenty you won back of the year at the Blues Awards Prize, so that the bosses love for what you're doing. But yourself, as you build into your professional career, be critical. When you look back at what you've done, where would you go, Zaddy? Mm-hmm. Bad boy.
1: No, I think I've enjoyed getting a few more minutes this year compared to last year. Yeah, sort of just been waiting my time. I've been excited every week, whether I've been named on the bench or to start. I felt like I've had a big role to play within the team. Like I said, whether it's that last 20 minutes finishing off the games, I took that very seriously and still felt like I had an important role to play, like I said. And this week at 13, in this game that we with everything is on the line, I'm looking forward to the challenge. And in terms of the season, I've felt I've built nicely, and like I say, looking forward to it.
0: As far as the team that was named for the Chiefs, look, they've got nothing to play for except getting into the right mindset come finals time, but they've named a slightly weakened team because win or lose, they're staying in the same position. You're in the team. What was your reaction like when you saw what the Chiefs have done with resting players? I mean, that affects you plainly as well. No Tupia involved in there. What did the team say?

0: when you saw that team?
1: Yeah, I think you can look at it that way. But yeah, we've spoken about, I've been in that position where, you know, you sort of get put out and be labelled as sort of a B team. But I mean, those guys are probably even hungrier to play well. So I think, yeah, whoever is playing, they're in the jersey for a reason. So yeah, we don't take them lightly at all. You know, at the end of the day, it's the Chiefs and they've had a good season. So yeah, look, yeah, I think whoever's out there, we've got to respect them and play to our full potential.
0: As far as playing down at FMG in the Waikato in Hamilton, you enjoy the away experience. Does that give you more enthusiasm, more energy, knowing that you might, you know, wreck the fans' nights by getting victory?
1: Mm. Yeah, I guess that's it's always a nice feeling. upsetting the home team in front of all their fans. But yeah, it's always a tough battle down there. Actually debuted down there last year, and yeah, geez, it's a loud crowd. Got those bells going, and yeah, so hopefully we can turn up and leave them a bit disappointed. Eh?
0: That's the idea. Rub their nose in it. And one last question, Zavi, you're playing at centre, but you can also play out there on the wing. Do you have a preference?
1: Yeah, I played a bit of 12. But a 13, yeah, can cover wing if I have to. I'd say in the midfield is my preference. But yeah, look, wherever the team needs me, I'll do my best to prepare for that. And go out and play my hardest. Just a rugby game at the end of the day. Yeah, that's how I look at it.
0: Zavi Taili, thank you very much for your time. You play your heart out tonight. Get amongst and make it count. Thanks for talking to us. Real pleasure.
1: Thank you very much. No, thanks for your time.
0: Yeah, man. Thanks very much for yours. Top bloke, Zavi Taili there. It's the Blues Chiefs. It's happening tonight, 7:05. It kicks off FMG Stadium in the Waikato. You can listen to that on News Talk ZB Sport and iHeart Radio. Short of something disastrous happening, it's going to be a Crusaders Blues first up finals game. We just don't know where it's going to be, either at Eden Park or down at the stadium in Christchurch. And tonight's result will pretty much determine that. This is News Talk ZB coming up next on the All Sport Breakfast. ANZ Premiership, Georgia Heffernan, the vice captain of the Steel, joins us next to talk about that match tomorrow, Steel v Mystics at the ILT Stadium in Southland. 14 minutes after 8.
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4: Accelerating quickly, we are back into the ANZ Premiership. Southern Steel are well placed currently. They're sitting second on the table. They host the third place Northern Mystics tomorrow afternoon. Pretty important game if they're to keep their place. Georgia Heffernan is the vice captain of the Steel, and she's with us now. Tamarie, Georgia.
5: Morning, how are you going?
4: Well, looking forward to another busy weekend of sport, which of course you are too, but you're actually playing, not sitting on the couch like I am. The Steel have got a game. It's at your favourite IoT stadium in Southland, Invercargill, 4 o'clock, centre pass. You're up against the visiting Mystics. Now, Steel are going really well so far. You're on quite a tear, but setting this interview up, you were telling me that anyone can beat anyone. Don't pay too much attention to the table. You stand by that, yeah?
5: Yeah, I think it's a game this weekend up against the Mystics. They're really finding their feet and are looking really dominant. We know that we need to turn up and play our best game to beat them, and obviously we've got the whole stadium backing us, and they're like our eighth player, so we're really excited. But yeah, I think there's 3 spots for the final that everyone's trying to fight to grab, so it's every game means a lot to each team.
4: What do you put your success down to of recent times? As I said, you've been on an absolute tear. How many games in a row have you won now? I think you got rolled in your first game, but ever since then you just keep winning, yeah?
5: Yeah, lost the first one, but I think we've won 6 in a row so far, so that's awesome. I think, we're really proud of the netball we're playing. We're very connected right down the court. The back end, we're... when we're playing our best, we've got the ball on the string and we have such a good understanding of the type of netball we're wanting to play. But also our defence end has been stepping up and getting us awesome balls. So I think lots of good things to look at, but lots of things still that we can improve on. And especially in last weekend's game, nice to get the win, but it was an ugly win. So lots that we've looked at this week to improve on coming up against the Mystics.
4: So what are the shaky bits that you've got to like nail down ahead of this game tomorrow?
5: I think we just lost a bit of intent, and it was almost the basics. We just really want to focus on running our lines, taking them on, trusting each other, and I think that's going to be a huge thing, just connection and also making it happen, not expecting it to happen, because it has been, obviously, we've been going really well. So intent's a big thing for us this weekend, and we're really excited to take on the Mystics.
4: And your role specifically, what do you want to like run with or pick up or apply more in your own particular position? This is from your internal self and also from the team and coaching. What do they want out of you, Georgia?
5: I think for me, I just need to run my lines hard. I want to turn to post. I want to back my shot. I think I'm best when I'm just confident and banking my shot, but also just connecting with the girls around me, being that link between the midcourt and to Aaliyah in the back. But yeah, I think I definitely, in the last couple of weeks, up and down with my confidence on my shot, and I just need to back it because my shot's great, so I just need to keep backing it.
4: Well, you talked about the connection right the way through the team, and one thing that still gets me about netball is the absolute speed of the game. When it's flowing well and you've got that transition defensive through centre to the offensive side, when that's in rhythm, the speed is stunning, and you're just saying that's when you like playing the most because it just clicks as you go through. You've got this, you're in this space that everything just seems to work.
5: I think that's such a strength of ours in our team. We've got such explosive, fast players, and I think we're best when we're turning quickly, looking down the court, sighting each other, running our lines and making things happening, creating the space. And that's definitely when I'm best, but also like with their mid-quarters, they're so fast, they're so fit. And it's just, I think that's a huge thing for us is remembering

0: expect and bringing that every game. And that's what we've been doing, but maybe like a little bit last week, so lots to improve on, which is cool.
1: And I don't want to say that the Edgar Centre crowd, Dunedin crowd, aren't enthusiastic and right behind the team, but the energy going back home to Invercargill, there's not a home crowd like that in any sport in the entire country, is there?
0: No, I think Dunedin were amazing. They definitely got us over the line. It was almost a sellout crowd, and we felt that in a game where we needed it because it was extra time, but nothing really compares to ILT. We're so lucky with the crowd we get, the support we get. They've supported us for years when we haven't been as successful, but they've obviously stepped up, and we're getting some huge crowds, almost a sellout tomorrow, which is so exciting. And I think they really get us over the line, and it's cool to play for them. So yeah, it'll be really exciting to be back home.
1: 25 years of doing this, Georgia, and I still haven't been to a game at the ILT Stadium. Am I okay? Can you forgive me for that?
0: Oh no, there's two, well, hopefully more than two, but. Well, that's not really good enough, is it?
1: No, it's a long haul from West Auckland, but I think I'm well and truly told off. Thank you very much for that, Georgia. You play well, play hard, play fair, and enjoy every last second of it.
0: Cool. Thank you so much.
1: Yeah, thank you, Georgia. Thanks for scolding me live on air as well. Awesome class. Steel Mystics is coming up tomorrow, centre past 4 p.m. from the legendary, even though I haven't been there, ILT Stadium in Southland. If you can get there, get there. You probably can't get a ticket. And if you can't, listen on News Talk ZB Sport and iHeart Radio. It is 8:23 coming up next for your enjoyment. We're talking club football here in Auckland. Mario Illich, one of our regulars, is the captain of Auckland City, and he is up next here on the Your Sport Breakfast on News Talk ZB.
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4: It's 26 after 8. Football never stops, right? Big weekend for club football in Auckland. The Auckland City side faced two matches. First, a Northern League game against Eastern Suburbs this afternoon. Then the second round of the Chatham Cup against Claudelands Rovers on Monday afternoon. Hard

0: work. Mario Ilitch is the captain of Auckland City, and he joins us now to discuss those fixtures. Good morning, Mario.
1: Morning, mate. How's it going?
0: Yeah, good. Back on the show again. I think you spend more time in the All Sport Breakfast than I do, mate. That's how much we love you and Auckland City, right?
1: Thank you. Appreciate that. Good to be joining you again, mate. Becoming a regular theme, isn't it? Happy to be here.
0: Well, and you've got a lot going on. It's not like last season. We basically didn't stop playing forever and ever, amen. But you're still in the thick of it. You've got a couple of games this weekend. Let's look at what's happening today. You're taking on Eastern Suburbs. Now, you look at the Northern League, the Detol Northern League, reasonably tight for second. What on earth's happened to Birkenhead? They just disappeared up the lead.
1: Sure as. You've actually got me up early for this. We've got the early kickoff this afternoon, 12 o'clock. But, it's always tough in the Northern League. Everyone's sort of looking in, thinks it's a, make the top four and you're away laughing for the National League. But, there's lots of teams now that are really battling for that top spot. Birkenhead has started well. I think they've only had one draw in there. And, Eastern Suburbs, obviously, above us, a couple points, I think it is. So, we fell short to them early on in the first time we played them earlier this year. So we're looking to, hopefully turn that result around this afternoon and make it six wins on the trot for us.
0: Well, that's good because you started off having a bit of a mare, but something clicked. What clicked? Did you just yell at all your players?
1: Not quite. I mean, I have in time at times. But, we had a lot of change. We obviously had a new coach come in, lots of new players as well. So I think it's just taken a while to sort of turn those screws, but the boys are enjoying their football at the moment, and it's kind of showing in our results. Scoring a lot of goals, which is positive, creating chances. So the games we did lose earlier on were sort of, I think they were all 1-0 deficits. So, and they were against Birkenhead Suburbs and Auckland United, I believe. So they weren't easy games. So we're hoping to, starting the second round now, Northern League, so hopefully we can get on the upper hand of those fixtures this time around.
0: Well, there's that cluster in the middle, as you said. Birkenhead sitting on 31 points. Eastern, who you're playing, 23. East Coast Bays, 23. Auckland City, 22. Auckland United, 21. So that is quite the tussle. I'm sure that will get even more complicated as the season goes on. We'd like to think, hey, where are you playing, Mario?
1: Over in Mexico, don't you call it? It's so far away.
0: Mate, you're a Westie. You're allowed to say that, right? Because I'm West Auckland. I go out to East Auckland. I don't even know where I am, mate. So it might as well be Mexico. What's the facilities like out at Medills?
1: Oh, I mean, it's always windy out there, to be fair. Pitch is normally all right. Yeah, I'm sure it'll be a good afternoon this afternoon out there. Hopefully the weather stays all right as it is right now. So, let's see.
0: Well, how things have changed with the setup, with a new coach. Is anything different with Auckland City, or are you basically running in the same direction? Nothing much has adjusted.
1: Yeah, I mean, stuff has adjusted, but also, as a club, we've always had the same ambitions to play at the highest level, keep our standards as high as we can, and to win every game we're in, So, in that aspect, not much has changed, but, every coach has their own ideas and own philosophy on the way they see the game and, certain ideas. So, no, it has been good, and a fresh pair of eyes and new players that have come and added value to our team. And we should be getting a few more boys back from that OFC Pro League as well in the next coming weeks. So, we're only getting stronger, and, hopefully we can get another 3 points this afternoon and, start climbing our way up that ladder.
0: No, and then it stops, and then you're back on a bus again, and you're going down south. You've got the Chatham Cup. It's round two of that. You've got Claudelands. It's on a Monday evening. Amateurs, how can you do this? Oh, that's right. It's a public holiday. Of course.
1: But literally have tomorrow to recover, so I'm not sure. Not sure how I'm going to pull up being nearly 31 soon, but I'm sure the younger boys will be all right. They'll might have to put in a bit more of a shift on Monday, but we'll be all right. We'll get through it, recover well. Not too many beers on Saturday night, and catch the bus down to Claudelands on Monday.
0: And as far as Claudelands and what they bring, I mean, the Chatham Cup is fantastic. It's knockout. It's brilliant. It's how it should be. Do they present clear and present danger, do you think, Claudelands?
1: Well, absolutely. Like you said, Chatham Cup it's a huge occasion, and every game is actually like a cup final. So they'll be absolutely up for it. I'm sure they'll be doing their homework on us, and just like we'll be doing on theirs. So we'll have to recover pretty quickly, and then dial into that game in Cortland's, because away, you don't know what

0: which we turn it up to, and exactly don't know much on them. So we'll make sure we're ready in the right headspace for that, and start our Chatham Cup run in the right way.
1: Yeah, well, forget about them. It's all about yourselves. Just run through them like shit through a goose. That the general George S. Patton said that, right? That's not my quote. You know, I can maybe use a cuss word on the All Sport Breakfast if I'm quoting the great General George S. Patton, old blood and guts. Hey, Mario Ilitch, real pleasure, mate. I'm sure we'll hear from you again throughout the rest of the season. Get in there and cause trouble.
0: Sure, I'm sure we will, mate. Thank you. Appreciate that. Have a good one, eh?
1: Appreciate you as well, Mario. Thanks very much for that. George S. Patton also said the idea of war is not to die for your country, it's to make the other guy die for his. This is News Talk ZB. Dean McLaughlin joins us shortly with the latest in sports news headlines. It is 28 away from 9.
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10: Novak Djokovic's bid for an unprecedented 25th Grand Slam tennis title is in tatters in Paris. After a shock elimination in the third round of the French Open, 19-year-old Brazilian João Fonseca has rallied from a two-set deficit to win in a marathon five sets. A maiden five-wicket haul for Blair Tickner's helped the Black Caps defeat Ireland by an innings and 79 runs in their first ever cricket test in Belfast. Coach Clark Laidlaw's disappointed Super Rugby's top-ranked Hurricanes were overwhelmed 47-14 by the Crusaders.
11: It was his fault!
10: Yeah, that's what happens when you change 11 members of your starting lineup. Kieran Foran suffered just his second loss in 9 NRL games as interim coach of Manly chomped by the Sharks 28-22 in Sydney. And Daniel Hillier's 4 under par and a share of 42nd after two rounds of the Austrian Golf Open. But fellow Kiwi Kazuma Kabori won't make the cut at even par. That's your sport.
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9: All Sport Breakfast, All Star Panel.
1: And this is the All Star Panel on News Talk ZB. We are joined by international sports broadcaster Lavina Good. Morena to you, Lavina. I trust you're well.
12: Morena from a lovely day in Tauranga. It doesn't rain here, mate. It's gorgeous. Absolutely
1: fine.
12: Gorgeous.
1: Well, it hasn't rained in Auckland for the best part of a month either.

0: think it's called global warming. Welcome to the planet the way it goes now. From Lavina, we go to Jeff McTainch. He's a Sky Sport rugby broadcaster. In fact, he's got the call tonight. Interested to see how that game works out. G'day, Jeff.
1: Good morning to you both from beautiful New Lynn in Auckland. There you go, Central West.
0: I'm not going to argue. I know what you mean. I live in Grim Eden on the ridge there, so I looked down on you in New Lynn.
1: And if anyone, good on you.
0: Well, how on earth can anyone look down on anyone from Grim Eden? I don't know, but look, there you go. Enough already. Let's get on with it. Like, Jeff, last night, and I've had a rip at it, and plenty of Texas ripping at it as well.
1: Yeah, chill out, mate.
0: Okay. But that game, underwhelming. I look, the Crusaders got the points, but if I'm a fan, I'm thinking, well, what was the point, mate? It was pretty poor form. You're an official broadcaster. You can't rip on it, but you understand the argument saying this is not putting the fan at the centre of the room.
1: Oh, look, mate, I understand. Totally. Look, I understand both arguments. You want the best players on the paddock. You want All Blacks playing from a product perspective. Absolutely you do. But if you're Clark Laidlaw, if you're Rob Penny, if you're Vern Cotter, if you're John O'Gibbs, you're looking at this weekend and you're going, you know, we've got qualifying finals next week. We might have a semi-final. We might have a final as well. And remembering too that the lucky loser, whether it's the Chiefs or the Hurricanes or whoever it may be, they get another life. So you've got to be prudent, I think, when you look at the exercise ahead over the next 3 weeks and you go, okay, some of these guys in the squad have had bugger all minutes. They haven't played any footy. One of our guys goes down. They're going to be central to our game plan for the next 3 weeks. And if they've played no rugby and you're throwing them in the finals, a finals atmosphere, I don't think you're doing your job as a coach. So is it unfortunate that we didn't get the best players in New Zealand on the park yesterday in Christchurch? Yes. But from a, as I say, from an exercise and a coaching perspective, they did the right thing. I think if you're Clark Laidlaw, you're going, okay, we've performed so well this year with our A team. Let's just take a look at a few other guys in the squad and see how we go. I think it was a decent exercise from that perspective too. So, the only danger with doing that is that obviously you pull guys out. I've always been a believer that you lose a bit of momentum. My grandfather always said, start your best 15. Times have changed, but I think, yeah, that's why they decided to go that way.
0: Yeah, lots of ifs in that, Jeff, and that I understand too. I get it. I just don't like it. Lavina, what do you make of this playing underwhelming side? So it's an anomaly because both of these teams, in first and second, they can't go further down. They can't go further up. So you kind of get it, but does that make it right, Lavina?
2: No, it doesn't. I'm glad Jeff's on the panel today because I find it an insult, in fact, not just to sports fans, but to rugby fans. And you know what, Jeff and Darcy, the biggest thing to me, and I know it's going to sound harsh, but after the State of Origin, last night felt like there was a handbrake on to that game. And I know we can't compare a game of rugby to a game of State of Origin, but we can compare the two codes, the two sports. If you want to tap into Rugby Direct, they will talk about rugby wanting to be the number one sport in New Zealand. They don't just have the Warriors breathing down their necks. They've got the sport of rugby league and the NRL. And I know in the end, Jeff, that the Crusaders, they secured a home quarterfinal. The Hurricanes got through with their key players healthy. But it was such a match where I thought, this is an insult to me as a sports fan. And you can't afford to lose too many more fans. I think a few people will be regretting that. Take us back a month where the Hurricanes won 38-31 when the Stars were playing and it was a little bit more on fire and the handbrake wasn't on. I did not enjoy last night's game of rugby. And it is finals footy heading our way.
1: Yeah, I mean, I don't think we should throw stones in glass houses, though. If you look at the Warriors, they're resting Mitch Barnett and Capewell for this game against the Panthers. 1v2, I think some fans would be saying, look, we should have our best players playing against the Panthers. And quite frankly, they're not. So I think you could argue...
2: And Jeff, sorry to interrupt you. It wasn't just the best players not playing. It was the play. It was the gaps. It was taking a break. It was almost a nonchalant performance. And that might just be rugby versus rugby. Like, I guarantee the performance from the Warriors on Sunday night against the Panthers will be a lot more on fire than what we watched last night.
1: Fair play.
0: Wow, this is great. I might just kick back and let you guys carry on throwing mud at each other.
1: Hey, look, it's all good, robust debate. It's fine.
0: Absolutely, it is.
2: Mate. Jeff knows I love him.
1: I love him. It's all good.
0: You've got a text in saying their rugby game between the Satyrs and the Canes was abysmal. I won't be watching rugby again if coaches decide to drop half their team to
1: rest. Where can I hide? Was there a big rock?

0: came from an algorithm. And it's insane when you think about it. He is now one of the most followed New Zealand athletes in sporting history, and plenty of households had never heard of his name. I mean, if he'd signed for Real Madrid or even scored the World Cup winner, he would not have as many followers. And it just shows you, and I think we all know a fair bit about the internet and social media, but the internet also loves a superstar and they love an underdog, and he's an underdog, and now he literally has influential type reach, and I think it's incredible. And I also think, I mean, I'm really interested to hear what Jeff's opinion on this, but the All Whites have to be very careful how they treat this. They need leverage from it, but I think they need to be really careful. I mean, you should basically let him be self-deprecating in a way, let his teammates take the mickey out of him if they want to leverage on the 2 million followers. But it's a golden story. It's almost surreal. And it's just a real Kiwi underdog makes it big in the world of football. I love it. I absolutely love it.
1: Well, it's not only the All Whites that are capitalised. I had David Doan last night on Jeff, the GM from the Fin, going, what are you going to do about this? This is just money from heaven dropped in your lap. How do you work something through? How do you benefit from this? And it's like, well, we're working pretty hard on it. And understandable. These things just don't happen. It's just surreal, Jeff.
2: It is. And I think, firstly, you have to get down to a T-shirt manufacturer and start printing No Pain, No Gain.
1: Oh, yeah.
0: Brilliant.
2: That'd be my slogan. But like Lavina said, I think they have to leverage on it. They have to be careful. But at the same time, I think you just get amongst it. I mean, the All Whites are going to be underdogs at this World Cup. But they're an opportunity to get through the group. It's an expanded format, 48 teams. Well, they could pick up 3 points, maybe pinch a goal against Iran, and maybe another point from somewhere else, and they go through. I think you ride the Tim Payne story at the same time. From a personal point of view, for him, it's fantastic. I mean, look, I think I've got 6 million followers on Instagram. Israel Adesanya.
0: Yeah, you're following him now. You want to be his friend now.
2: And now I'm following him. We're all following him. But from his point of view, it's great. I mean, he could get endorsements coming in. He owes that Scalini Argentine influencer a couple of beers, I would hazard a guess. But I think from the whole side of it, from marketing the All Whites, you couldn't have asked for anything better. But like Lavinia said, I think you just leave him alone, let him do his own thing, keep Tim Payne, you don't need to dress it up any other way, you leave it as is, and it's a cool story. So hopefully the All Whites can, off the back of it, perform well at the World Cup.
1: The thing you hear is now Tim Payne has four times the amount of followers as the influencer who started it all off.
0: Yeah, that's crazy, isn't it? I love that.
1: And I'm sitting at a massive 1,130, so maybe if old mate, the guy, can maybe send me out there into the ether. Yeah, maybe not. This is the all-star panel on News Talk ZB, Jeff McTainch and Lavina Good. More from our crew shortly here on News Talk ZB.
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3: Indeed, support cast Corbin Boyd, producer, and of course the All Star panel, Mr. Jeff McTanger and Lavina Good there as well. Carry on bickering, kids. I'll set you off. How about this one, Jeff? I'll leave it to this. The die has been cast. There now has to be a new All Black captain after what happened with Scooter Barrett. Rennie has got to make a decision on this one. Where do you go, Jeff, on this? What parameters do you build into the decision around who the All Black captain will be and for how long?
4: Well, that's the question. I think one of the main parameter for me is what is the thinking around Scott Barrett and his involvement going forward? If he is going to change the captaincy, if that was his decision when he came on board, Dave Rennie, then you go long term, and maybe you go for Ali Savia. That would be my selection. I think that would be the consensus from a lot of people around the country. But if you're going to go short term, and there is a discussion there as to what they do with Scott Barrett, we're not privy to that. We don't know what conversations have been had. But if he's still in the thinking, then do you go short term? Okay, do you go with Cody Taylor? Maybe he's got the massive money, massive respect in the group. He's a fantastic player. He's got the experience. Do you go with Cody Taylor? Do you go with Jordy Barrett? There are options there. Vice captain option. So yeah, I think that's the key for me. Is it long term? Is it short term? If it's long term, it's Artie for me. If it's short term, maybe there's another option.
3: Is he the best? Just in a word or two, Cody Taylor in his position, isn't Takiao starting to surpass him? Will he definitely get picked?
4: Oh, Cody Taylor, 100%. He'll be in the All Blacks, and all things being equal, he'll be starting in the front row. But as you say, Simisoni is a wonderful player in his own right. He scored 9 tries this year. He'll be the backup hooker, or he'll be with the top two at least. So
3: I was just trolling you, Jeff. Come on.
4: I know you're trolling. There you go. You got your answer. Yep. For me, it might be Artie.
3: Yeah, Lavina, climb on in. Where are you going with this one?
5: Well, if I was an All Black selector and I don't have enough time to teach Tim Payne how to use the oval ball, I think right now I would pick Artie Sabia. And it's not because he's the people's fan or even just because he's the loudest leader, but I do believe he's become one of the most respected players in rugby internationally and also in New Zealand. And he's got the experience. The thing for me about Artie and why I would pick him, he has a unique ability to command respect from veterans and also rookies, from new players and old. And he, like, I love how he's connected with the players. He's a high-performing player, but he's also very humarty, very, very humble. And there's something about that. He gets the hard work done. He'd be the sort of captain that would go back to the old days, walk in the shed and go, pick up your garbage, boys, because it's not up to the cleaners to do it. And when he's out on the pitch, he puts in absolutely everything. So I also agree with Jeff. It depends. Are they picking a captain for 2026 or in terms of long term? But for me, if I needed to pick one and tomorrow, if I wanted someone leading my team, because a good leader has followers, then my pick is Artie Sevilla for sure.
3: And I think that when you look at the All Black coaching job and you look at the way that operated, most people thought, well, it's going to be Jamie Joseph because of his involvement with the All Blacks already. And NZR said, hold my beer, and we got Rennie. So we just don't know. With Artie Savia. One thing I do like about Artie, though, Jeff, there's lots I like about the way he plays the game, but I think this has built this runway for him. This is going to be the end of his All Black career, the end of next year. This is it. So it's like, you know what? What are you going to put down to end your career? And I think he would lead that charge, and it'll be a great appointment, right?
4: I think so, yeah, absolutely. And he takes the team on his back. He has that ability to completely own a game himself. But as Lavina has alluded to, he's very much a team man in all respects, you know, connects the group. And, you know, if Dave Rennie's going to lay down a marker and a direction for a team, sometimes putting a new leader on board is the right thing. I will just quickly say, I think for Scott Barrett, I think being unburdened maybe and unshackled by the captaincy once he makes his return from his injury might actually be a breath of fresh air for him. And help re-energise his career. He's a wonderful lock forward, so all the best with his recovery too.
5: And also, Artie missed out on the captaincy to Sam Kane under Fozzie as well, and it didn't disturb his game. And even though he was not shy in saying he really wanted that captaincy, it didn't affect it. I feel like he's done the time and he's a great leader. I would love him to represent

0: our country, and I think that he would give it absolutely everything and would bring the best out of the players on the pitch with him.
1: Well, we sit, we wait, we'll find out sooner rather than later. And on that, it's been a great joy having you, Jeff McTainton, you, Lavina Good, on the program. You're welcome back anytime. Thanks for joining us on the All-Star Panel.
0: Have a great weekend. Thanks so much.
1: And that's it for the panel. Coming up shortly, we'll get hold of Jason Pine and find out what he's doing this afternoon on Weekend Sport from 12 midday through till 3 o'clock. This is News Talk ZB.

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9: 5 to 9, it's time for the Pine. Jason, your Hurricanes looked good last night. Sorry.
10: Yes, I must admit, I did not have full focus on it last night. I kind of started watching and thought, oh, this might be quite tight, and then it turned out not to be. I know you've had a lot of feedback on the show about it. My completely one-eyed Hurricanes view is that this match doesn't matter at all. We now focus on hosting probably the Reds on Friday, and then hopefully, if things go well, hosting a semi and then a final as well. I think I said to you on the Sports Fix podcast yesterday, if the Hurricanes go on to win the grand final, what happened last night in Christchurch will be completely forgotten. So I think that's the view.
9: And
10: I'm
9: if
10: taking.
9: They don't,
10: I know it's not the commonly
9: held. And if they don't,
10: well, I don't know whether they correlate, do they? I mean, whether if for example, Das, last night is the springboard for them to play terribly again next week, then we have a different conversation. I don't think it will be. It's a, you know, like I say, different team. But I think people are right to have their say about it. We'll give them the chance to do that this afternoon as well.
9: Indeed, and we had Jack Messley on earlier this week to defend it as well. And that's what I love about Super Rugby, Jack Messley, the CEO. He'll come and face anything, disagree with him, but at least he turned up to talk about it, which is very good for rugby in this country, right?
10: Absolutely right. Yeah, you do have to front foot these things, and not everybody's going to agree. If everybody agreed to us, we probably wouldn't have jobs.
9: Oh, that's a terrible thought. Well, hold on. You call this a job? Sure, we get paid, but hey, what have you got coming up on your job today?
10: Yeah, Severis is with us after one. We'll chat his 100th and that game last night. After midday, sounds like the All Blacks Netflix doco is back on the table. What would have to happen for this to be successful? Dame Julie Christie is the queen of reality TV in New Zealand. She did Forever Auckland FC. So what would the All Blacks have to be willing to give up if a Netflix doco was going to be
9: control
10: successful? Let's have a chat about it.
9: Control.
10: Yeah, no, that's it. That's it. And so, would they be keen, willing to allow unfiltered access to the inner sanctum? I guess that's the question they'd need to be asked. But, yeah, we'll kick that around after midday. And the Tim Payne thing, incredible. We'll have a look at this as well.
9: He's at 2 million now.

0: Piney, 2 million.
1: Unbelievable. I'm happy to say I was one of his first 4,000 followers.
0: Wonderful. 4,700. And that's it. We've got to go. Jason Piney, he graces the airwaves from 12 o'clock this afternoon through to 3 o'clock, both Saturday and Sunday, taking your calls. 0800 80 10 80. Jack Tamer's up next. Corbin Boyd, thanks for producing the program, and thanks for your ears, everyone.
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8: 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Mike Hosking, Heather Duplessis-Allen, Matt Heath, Tyler Adams. 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
9: It's 9 o'clock. I'm Kalia Strong. Trains will shut down in Auckland and Wellington this weekend. All four lines of the Auckland network and the capital's entire network will be offline until Tuesday with alternative buses. Jacob Jones reports.
10: In Wellington, there'll be work including bridge maintenance, seawall strengthening, substation upgrades and signal and level crossing improvements. Auckland's closure is ahead of the City Rail Link, which is set to open in the second half of the year.
9: State Highway 1 near Dunedin has reopened after a fatal crash at Allenton around 5:40 last night. Another person died in a crash in Taupō on Te Hiohio Road less than an hour later, bringing the long weekend road toll to two. The charity sector fears a new $100,000 cap on tax credit eligible donations will discourage giving. The government suggests the budget change will impact just 0.1% of donors. Perpetual Guardian Group founder Andrew Barnes says abuses of the process should be handled on a case-by-case basis.
11: This appears to be a sledgehammer to crack a nut, with possibly massive implications for the charitable sector.
9: University students are being hit in the pocket, with fees rising and a year of free study being scrapped. About $1 billion has been saved in the budget by ending the fees-free scheme, with the money redirected to more places in trades academies. Labour's tertiary education spokesperson, Shannon Halbert, says it's devastating for students, with up to $12,000 in support lost.
12: But also, that government has decided to increase student fees once again by 6%. That's almost 20% increase in student fees that are being plonked on students.
9: Overseas and Canadian

0: poison seller Kenneth Laws pleaded guilty to helping 14 people take their own lives by supplying them toxic drug packages. The 60-year-old's connected to suicide deaths in 40 countries, including several in New Zealand. He's been found guilty of aiding suicide after murder charges were withdrawn. Sky News' Molly Malone says the charges relate to Canadian victims, but almost 80 British victims are also included.
1: Authorities here have called him, and I quote, a serial offender who callously exploited vulnerable victims, exchanging their lives for his financial gain.
0: The ACT leader David Seymour's hinting at targeting lines charges in his party's energy policy this election. The Electricity Authority estimates power bills will increase 8% on average this year, and hikes to lines charges account for up to two-thirds of that rise. Seymour says politicians haven't focused on transmission and distribution enough, and generation and retail are other factors to keep in check.
2: It's actually the line charges that have gone up the most in the last 2 years, and it surprises me that so many people have missed this.
0: And Wellicon, the country's largest board game event, is back on at Wellington's Tākina Convention Centre this long weekend. More than 1,000 board games will be available to play, and eventgoers will be able to meet Kiwi board game designers and participate in play-to-win tournaments. Organiser CD Doyle's expecting an exciting weekend.
3: The people who run the cafe said, "We know when it's Wellicon weekend, the buzz is amazing."
4: In News Talk ZB Sport, Novak Djokovic's bid for an unprecedented 25th Grand Slam tennis title is in tatters in Paris after a shock elimination in the third round of the French Open. 19-year-old Brazilian João Fonseca has rallied from two sets down to win in a marathon five sets, the match lasting just 7 minutes shy of 5 hours. It's the first time Djokovic has lost to a teenager at a Grand Slam. But the world number 30 told Sky Sport those sort of stats weren't on his mind.
5: I was not thinking about this. I was just trying to hit the ball as fast as I could. I mean, Djokovic is... he just don't miss. We still think he's 20.
4: 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The Hurricanes are taking a wait-and-see approach to reports out of the UK that star winger Fehi Fini-Anganofo won't be heading to Newcastle after all. Speculation is mounting New Zealand Rugby has intervened to keep the 23-year-old at home, but Hurricanes assistant coach Brad Cooper says they're still unaware if Super Rugby's top try scorer of the season will be staying.
6: Certainly nothing us as Hurricanes coaches have been across or heard, so yeah, it comes as news to us as well.
4: The Hurricanes will head into the playoffs as top qualifier despite an ugly 47-14 loss to the Crusaders in Christchurch. The Black Caps have beaten Ireland by an innings and 79 runs within 3 days in their one-off cricket test in Belfast. But player of the match, Tom Blundell, told Sky Sport the win wasn't as easy as it looked thanks to the sporting pitch.
7: There was a wicket that kept you really honest at times. It was all about working partnerships and, you know, had a couple along the way, which was great. And it was a pretty difficult wicket at times, but yeah, managed to get through.
4: Daniel Hillier's 4 under par and a share of 42nd after two rounds of the Austrian Golf Open. But fellow Kiwi Kazuma Kabori won't make the cut at even par. And Kieran Foran suffered his second loss in 9 NRL games as interim coach of Manly, bitten by the Sharks 28-22 in Sydney. I'm Dean McLaughlin. That's News Talk ZB News and Sport with Sanderson Vitamins, a 100% New Zealand-owned family business. It's 9:05. Jack Tamer's next.
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9: It's service forecast for all of Aotearoa. Northland, Auckland, Coromandel Peninsula and Bay of Plenty, it's partly cloudy with isolated showers. The remainder of the North Island, areas of morning cloud and fog. Otherwise, it's fine with isolated showers in the afternoon. Marlborough and Nelson, fine to start, cloud increasing. And Buller to Westland, it's fine with a foggy morning, cloud increasing, turning to rain about the Westland ranges after dark. Canterbury, Otago and Southland, areas of low cloud and a

0: an hour or two for Clutha and Southland tonight. Fiordland, a few showers, turning to rain, and to the Chatham Islands, mostly cloudy with a morning shower.
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0: Kia ora, New Zealand. Good morning. Welcome to Newstalk ZB. Jack Tame with you through to midday today. Grammy winner in the house. That's right. After 10 o'clock this morning, Kiwi music legend Joel Little is going to be with us. Joel has just had the most extraordinary career. From his early days, his breakthrough days playing pop punk to people like, I don't know, Jack Tame at high schools around New Zealand. He, of course, became our most celebrated music producer, producing Royals for Lord, going on to produce for some of the biggest names in the world. But Joel has moved home, and he's got this amazing new project, one in which he is very much giving back to the music community in New Zealand. So he's going to be with us in studio after 10 o'clock with all the details. Before 10, a delicious lamb stuffed flatbread recipe we're going to share, plus your film picks for this week. Right now, it's 9:08.
1: Jack Tame.
0: It will come as little surprise to anyone who knows me. I do not have any tattoos. No, I've never been inked. It's not that I don't think they can look great, because they can. More than anything, I just don't trust my own taste. I've looked at old photos. I've seen my haircuts and clothing choices from even just a few years ago, when you've burned up and crashed out in the low-stakes minor leagues. There's not a huge incentive to put it all on the line in the majors, if you know what I mean. That fish dunking a basketball might just have to wait. Of course, there are many reasons to get a tattoo. Cultural reasons, utilitarian reasons, to remember a loved one or a traumatic event. I've got a friend who has tattooed a medical condition, kind of like a permanent or more fashionable medic alert bracelet on his body. But I don't have any of those reasons. And I would still suggest the dominant reason, at least in the last few years, that most people get tattoos is because they think they look cool. And don't get me wrong, my tattooed friends, a lot of people do look cool. A lot of people look great with tattoos. But then again, a lot of people don't. There has been an explosion in ink in recent years. You see them everywhere, don't you? Sleeves, intricate designs, patchworks, delicate stick and pokes. It's impossible to watch a game of professional football without noting that a majority of the players are covered tip to tattoo. Zing. Pew Research estimates that in the US alone, a third of adults now have at least one tattoo. But get this, for those aged 30 to 49, it climbs to 46%. And for young women aged between 18 and 29, more than half, 56%, have at least one tattoo. That's crazy, right? So, I'm calling it today. The tattoo trend cycle is officially over. The unique has become the ubiquitous. People who seriously love tattoos, people who are actually tattoo people, will continue to get tattoos. And fair enough, you do you. But all of those who jumped on the bandwagon because they thought a few tats would look cool on Instagram, I reckon they're no longer queuing for new ink. Except, of course, unlike skinny jeans, you can't just chuck your tattoos in an old shopping bag and drop them in a clothing bin. The cruel reality of the tattoo trend is that even though clearly trend is the right word to explain the surge in tattoos, the result of this trend are very much permanent. The global tattoo removal industry is valued at $11 billion today. By 2035, it's forecast to be four times that. If I had a spare bob, I swear, I would be investing in tattoo removal. Tattoo removal is, by all accounts, a pretty painful experience, but it's also big business.

0: And of course, the trendsetters who consciously or otherwise have contributed to some of the demand are among those who are first to get in line to have their tattoos zapped off. Pete Davidson, Mark Wahlberg, Pharrell. Watch this space. Watch this space. My take is that that list is only going to grow. I started by saying I don't trust my own taste. Those who disagree with me will latch onto that. They'll say I'm a hypocrite. How can someone who admits to having questionable taste be so certain in his judgment? I reckon the only thing that'll save me with this one is that deep down, whether they admit it or not, I reckon most people will agree. No tattoos is the new tattoos.
1: Jack Tame.
0: 9292 is the text number. If you want to flick me a message this morning, don't forget that standard text costs apply. You can email me as well, jack@newstalkzb.co.nz. I was at the Fog game. I was at the Fog game at the old Jade Stadium / Lancaster Park. Remember that crazy, crazy Super Rugby final where there was just fog everywhere? And I remember sitting in the stand and being like, I can't see the pitch. Surely this is going to be better on TV. Surely they're going to be able to zoom in and see through it. Anyway, it was a bit of a deja vu moment last night when I saw the Crusaders and the Canes, and after that halftime show, bit of the old smoke machine leftovers sort of hanging around. I thought, well, hang on a second, isn't there a roof? Why is it foggy? Why is there a cloud in the middle of this pitch? But anyway, gladly it dissipated. We're going to catch up with our Sporto very shortly, who's doing the maths on what has to happen for the Blues if they want to sort themselves out for the Super Rugby finals. Of course, they're up against the Chiefs this evening. He'll look at the Warriors' prospects this weekend as well. Kevin Milne's going to kick us off for our Saturday morning together next. Right now it's 13 minutes past 9. It's Saturday morning. I'm Jack Tame and this is Newstalk ZB.
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0: Righto, thank you for your messages this morning, Jack. My thoughts exactly. Re-tattoos, well said this morning, Jack. Absolutely brilliant. I'm with you. Tats on a skinny white guy like you don't work. If I had arms like Sonny Bill Williams, maybe.

0: Thank you for the business advice. I think a tattoo removal operation is a brilliant investment. Jack, a bulk of people who do want their tattoos removed are apparently getting them lightened so they can put more tattoos over the top. It's easier to cover. I didn't know that. And it's always appeared to me, says Dave, that the folk with the least amount of money have the most tattoos. They're very expensive tattoos, aren't they? Extremely expensive. Again, I mean, my thing is like, you do you. That's what I always come back to. You do you. But I just reckon there are a fair number of people who will have just kind of jumped on the tattoo trend, the tattoo train over the last couple of years, who I reckon will be going, oh, actually, maybe this wasn't the best way to spend thousands and thousands of dollars. Anyway, let me know your thoughts. 17 minutes past nine on News Talk ZB. Kevin Milne is with us this morning. Kia ora, Kevin. Do you have any tattoos?
1: You know perfectly well what the answer to that's going to be, don't you?
0: I
1: do.
0: Yeah, no, you go.
1: I do not have any tattoos. And one of the reasons for that is that I'm on blood thinners. Oh, and so yeah. I've often thought, well, because I'd quite like to have had a tattoo.
0: What would you have got?
1: I don't know. I've got a friend who's got just I am. In exactly the same way that it used to be in the art, I thought that was very cool for some reason.
0: I wondered about strictly utilitarian. I wondered about like a DNR or something across my chest. I needed it. You know.
1: Yeah, I don't think it'd be a picture of anything.
0: No.
1: I don't think.
0: Anyway.
1: My wife's got quite a big picture of a tui on her arm.
0: Yeah. Does it look good?
1: And it's
0: you got to say yes. Yeah. Yeah.
1: No, it's not a tui. It's a piwaka waka.
0: Ah, right. Yeah.
1: Sorry.
0: Okay. I mean, it's I just think it's be very interesting to see. I mean, it'd be good to hear if people think that I'm wrong, actually, if the tattoo trend is going to continue a little bit. But anyway. Hey, Kevin, it's been a big week. And you are not surprised by the immense outflow of sadness at Dame Jules Top's passing this week.
1: Yeah, it seems to me that the loss to cancer of Jules Top has hit New Zealanders really hard. It did me. I have a theory that New Zealanders' liking for a national celebrity like Jules isn't necessarily based on how talented they are or the publicity around them. I think there's a strong link with how well we think we'd get on with them should we meet. I'm sure the Top twins rate near the peak of what you might call that friendship scale. Many impressive celebrities you'd be fearful of being left with for 5 minutes. Not Linda or Jules. They were caring people. They were fun. So Jules's loss is like losing a personal friend that you never got to meet.
0: Yeah.
1: I didn't know the Top twins. I met them once when I was emceeing an event at Wellington's Capeton. The Top twins, among others, were performing there. But my fondest memory of them was at a show they were doing here in Kapiti about 10 years ago. Linda and I were sitting dangerously close to the front of the audience, and they spotted me. Hey, isn't that the carpet guy? What's his name? Kev. Suddenly the lights are on me and some amusing banter ensued about getting something laid round at their place. And that was the sum total of my time with the Top twins, but it was gold. So when I heard of Jules's passing this week, it hurt. She was so Kiwi. To me, it felt as if a chunk of Aotearoa had broken away and drifted out to sea. Jules was part of what New Zealand means to me. It's music, it's humour, it's institutions, it's politics, it's diversity. And when Linda read out Jules's message to the country on the news, achingly sad.
0: Yeah.
1: But typical, really, because the Top twins have always been so open about their lives. And once again, they let us in at the end, Jack.
0: Yeah. Oh, well said, Kevin. That was really beautiful. It is just super sad. Of course, Linda and Jules are friends of the show. We've been really lucky to have them on a couple of times over the years. And they've always struck me as just uniquely New Zealand. I just feel like there isn't another country in the world that could have the Top twins. Do you know what I mean? Seems strange, but I just don't. The Top twins couldn't exist even in Australia. Like, there's something distinctly, uniquely New Zealand about them.
1: And I can't quite work out how

0: they have done well overseas, and I can't quite work out how that happens.
1: Yeah.
0: But as I say, for me, it feels like a hunk of Aotearoa's broken away.
1: Yeah.
0: And well drifted said. Out to sea. We've lost something forever.
1: Hey, thank you, Kevin. Really appreciate your time. If you decide on what tattoo you would get if you went on blood thinners, by all means, let us know, because we've already had a couple of messages since. So people are offering up some suggestions, some of which can't be read out over the air. thank you for your feedback this morning, Jack. I agree with you. You might like your tattoos now. What about in 10 years' time? Trends change. After all, I don't need a talking point plastered on my skin. Maybe I'm boring, says William. Jack, I totally agree with you. Some people look absolutely ridiculous. I've got no problem with cultural tattoos, but some of them seem like very much a look at me kind of thing. Jack, what a dumb decision it was to have smoke/fog released inside a closed stadium, says Baz. I don't think they're going to do that again. I suspect they won't, Baz. That's the thing. It was actually a good reminder of like the difference of in the kind of airflow, wasn't it, inside a closed stadium. You can see why when goal kicking, they're not subject to the same cruel easterly that used to blow across Christchurch. Because that smoke took a long time to dissipate during the Super Rugby game last night. Righto, before 10 o'clock, we've got your film picks for this week. A couple of cracking movies to tell you about. Next up, though, our Sporto is in for our Saturday morning. 23 past 9.
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1: Righto, Jack. What about tattooed eyebrows or nipples after breast cancer? I'm in my 70s. I've had my brows tattooed. It was the best thing I ever did, says Olive. Totally agree, Olive. That's amazing. That's what I was saying about the utilitarian purpose. Like I've got a mate who has a medical condition and so has tattooed the kind of medical condition on. So if he was ever in a poorly way that people would know. I just don't personally have those. I don't have a utilitarian purpose personally, or a kind of cultural reason, or, you know, anyone I feel like compelled to remember on a tattoo or anything like that. But I know that looking cool isn't the only reason that people get tattoos. Thank you for that. I'm going to get to more of your feedback in a few minutes. Right now, though, it is 26 minutes past 9. Time to catch up.

0: with our sporto Andrew Saville. Tim Payne has more than 2 million Instagram followers as of this morning, Sav.
1: I mean, isn't it amazing?
0: Oh, it's just such a good story, isn't it? I was thinking last night, this is one of the things I love about the World Cup. Like, this is the kind of global component
1: it's global.
0: Of the World Cup,
1: yep.
0: You know? Like, there's no other kind of foreseeable scenario in which a player for the Wellington Phoenix would catch the attention of world football other than being picked out by an Argentine influencer on Instagram who's going through all of the World Cup squads and working out which player has the single fewest number of Instagram followers.
1: Yeah, only in football.
0: Yeah.
1: Only in a football and only in a mad football country like Argentina. Amazing impact of social media, isn't it? It confirms that. Tim Payne put out a message, was it yesterday, thanking everybody. And I note that his agent was quoted as saying they're not going to commercialise or monetize this, but gee whiz, you'd have to, wouldn't you?
0: You and I are sitting there going, no, what are you doing, Tim?
1: I tell
0: Cash
1: you what,
0: in,
1: if I was
0: bro,
1: Tim
0: you've got
1: Payne,
0: 5 minutes. Come on, this is the
1: If I was Tim Payne, I'd be getting a bloody new agent.
0: Yeah.
1: Because I'd be wanting to make some coin out of this. I know on his Instagram account, I think Asics sponsor him, his boot sponsor for the Phoenix, but once he's in camp with the All Whites, and especially in a World Cup, I think the commercial commitments or responsibilities do change, especially around a World Cup. But I thought it was quite odd that in his video, which will now be seen by 2 million plus people at least, that there were no New Zealand football sponsors in that video. And if I was a New Zealand football sponsor, just want to get serious for a moment
0: here,
1: if I was a New Zealand football sponsor, I'd be hacked off.
0: Yeah, same. It's such an opportunity. I think I'm with you. Cash in, Tim.
1: Anyway, I've been told, I don't really know Tim Payne, but I've been told he's a very quiet bloke, very unassuming. He can see the funny side of this, but I'm sure he probably just wants to get on and play in these All Whites warm-up games next week and then at the World Cup. But
0: yeah, very exciting.
1: But again, it just highlights the massive impact of social media these days. To be an influencer, Jack, like yourself.
0: Oh, that's the goal, isn't it? speaking of massive impact, what do you make of that halftime show in the Crusaders Hurricanes?
1: Have you seen the series called The Games? It was put out around
0: good.
1: The Sydney Olympics.
0: So good, yeah.
1: I had an image in my mind of that scene where they're talking about the 100-metre track that's not 100 metres long.
0: Yeah.
1: And I can picture Colin Mansbridge sitting in his Crusaders office on Monday morning having a debrief meeting, asking the marketing team whose bright idea it was to let off fireworks or smoke machines or whatever inside a stadium that has a blimmin' roof.
0: I thought it was going to dissipate a whole lot faster.
1: Clearly the person who made the decision didn't do chemistry or physics at high school.
0: And clearly they didn't practice it beforehand.
1: It sort of cleared by the end of the game. Anyway, the positive is
0: a lot of that game, because
1: of so many players being rested by the Hurricanes, a lot of that game wasn't up to much anyway. So for some fans watching, especially on TV, they probably didn't miss much. But if I was a fan who paid quite good money to go and watch that game, I'd be disappointed. I know that teams need to look after their players, and we've got the playoffs around the corner, and the Hurricanes couldn't be beaten for the number one position. But for the state of the competition and the value of the entertainment factor and the amount of money you're paying for a ticket, that game just did not live up to any of its so-called hype. The previous week, when the Crusaders hosted the Chiefs, that was a classic Super game. That was an outstanding match. But when you start fiddling with lineups and guys who haven't played a lot together, last night was the sort of game you get. It does mean, though, for the Crusaders, they are running into the playoffs in some really good form, and they're a dangerous team.
0: Yeah,
1: they're in third at the moment. If the Blues beat the Chiefs tonight, then they'll take over in third, and they're likely to host the Crusaders in that qualifying final next week at Eden Park. There are other calculations. The Brumbies are still in the hunt to possibly finish third, da-da-da-da-da. But the Blues win tonight, and they host a playoff game next week.
0: I said to you yesterday, I sort of find it a little bit hard to get excited about the Black Caps playing a 4-day test in Ireland, but actually, especially when

0: I mean, honestly, the pitch looked like my backyard.
1: Don't be so hard on your backyard, no. Jack.
0: But actually, I mean, the conditions were pretty good. Obviously, there's that heat wave in Europe at the moment.
1: At least it wasn't raining in Belfast, exactly, which I'm sure they get a lot of there.
0: Yeah.
1: I think, look, just quickly, it's good for the, especially the batsmen, getting in some game time out in the middle. Often they go on these tours and they don't have any warm-up games these days. They just thrust straight into test match cricket. So this sort of warm-up is well needed for, let's not forget, the test series against Brendan McCullum's England, which starts next Thursday night.
0: Yeah, no, I totally agree. Thank you, sir. We will catch up with you again very soon. Our sporto, cheers, Andrew Saville, with us there. So many messages regarding tattoos. I want to hear more from people who think that I've got it wrong, if that's possible. Jack, hilarious listening to a wimpy guy talking about what tattoos he gets, says Mac. Steady on, Mac. Nah, it's a fair call. This is my point. I'm at least self-aware enough to know that I don't think I could make a good call when it comes to tattoos. Jack, so glad to see that people are starting to get rid of tattoos. I agree with you. There's going to be a huge surge in the number of people, I reckon, in the next few years, especially the ones they have covering their whole arm. Yeah, those are the sleeve tattoos. Those are the ones you see a lot in professional sport and stuff, especially football. I think there's something about football where you see, in the last few years, you've seen, like the last 10 years probably, you've seen a huge surge in the number of professional football players who have sleeve tattoos. I think a sleeve can look really good, but I'm just not sure that it always does, if you know my, get my drift. 9292 is our text number. 27 minutes to 10. We've got your film picks for the weekend next.
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0: That is Ariana Grande. Hate That I Made You Love Me. It's from her upcoming album Petal, which is out at the end of July. Jack, what a Debbie Downer. The Crusaders fans loved everything.
1: Yeah, I actually thought Sav was a bit of a Debbie Downer as well. Well, I love the score. Love the result. But it is true that when

0: you have one team that has so many players being rested, it's like, oh, yeah. Jack, regarding tattoos, you don't put a bumper sticker on a Ferrari. I like that. 92-92, if you got something to say this morning. Time to catch up with our film reviewer, Francesca Rudkin, is here with her picks for this weekend. Kia ora.
1: Good morning.
0: We are going to begin this morning with a film showing in cinemas. This is Tuna.
2: This is Nicky B. Is my apprentice. He has a hearing condition, but believe it or not, he's a virtuoso.
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0: Ooh, okay, so tell us about Tuna.
1: Look, I've got two films today, which are both the first feature film from each director, or narrative feature film. This is co-written, Tuna is co-written and directed by Daniel Roher, who is a documentary maker. He wrote Navalny, the documentary, the award-winning documentary. So he's sort of stepping into the more narrative feature film environment, and he does a really, really lovely job with this film. The first thing that he does, which is superb, is he gets Dustin Hoffman to star in his film, and it's just been so long since we've seen him on screen, and he is just delightful. He gets on beautifully with his co-star Leo Woodall. They have this beautiful, this lovely relationship. It's very sweet and tender and funny, and you can just tell he's ad-libbing and having fun in all the scenes, and it is just a delight to see him on screen. Hoffman is Harry Horowitz. He is a piano tuner. He has been doing this in New York for decades. Nicky is his protege, played by Woodall, and Nicky was, as you heard in the trailer, a piano protege as a child, and then he was stricken down with this rare hearing disorder that makes him ultra sensitive to everyday sounds. So he wears, he puts sort of earplugs in, and then he has to wear, you know, noise cancelling headphones as well. But he's got incredible pitch. He's got perfect pitch, so he's just like this incredible piano tuner. And the two of them kind of go about their daily routine. They spend a lot of time going to rich people's homes where they tune pianos that haven't been played in a year, and they go to schools and they go all over the place and everything. And it's really just the sort of it's a bit of a sort of a coming of age story, really, for this character, Nicky. Harry ends up in hospital. He's desperate to try and help him. At the same time, he meets this, he goes to tune a piano at a school where he meets this quite serious, anxious young student who is preparing for a competition. She's a piano player and a composer, and they kind of hit it off, and they've got an interesting relationship. And so there's all sorts of things happening in Nicky's life all at once, and it's all good. He's met this girl, he's kind of dating, this is very exciting. Harry's sick though, and he wants to raise some money to help Harry out with pay his medical bills, and he discovers that he's got a bit of a knack for cracking safes. And he ends up going to work for this little criminal gang, opening safes for them. And then, you know, he's making a bit of money on the side. But this is where the film kind of steps away. Up till this point, it feels unique and a bit fresh and fun. And then you just know you're going into a predictable world, because you know that things can't just carry on the way they are. You know that it's all going to go bad, that something's going to happen because he's doing this criminal thing, and blah, blah, blah. And that sort of does unfold. But I was quite pleased they did it in a way that wasn't totally predictable. But I really enjoyed these characters. They've all got a bit of an edge to them. They're not straightforward. It's very much a performance-driven sort of, it's kind of a real mix of comedy slash drama slash crime slash romance sort of film. It sort of brings it all together. And it's sort of tender, it's brutal, and it's funny, and it's moving. I really enjoyed it.
0: Okay, cool. Well, that sounds really good. I'm into that. That's Tuna. That's showing in cinemas. Also showing in cinemas is Finding Emily.
7: Last night, I met this girl called Emily. Felt like time stood still.
8: I'm looking for a student.
7: Emily?
8: She's funny, smart, she drinks beer, bottles, batteries about here.
7: She's like, oh,
9: you've got 2 seconds to leave before I call security, all right?
7: Yeah, okay, all right.
0: Okay, tell us about Finding Emily.
1: Oh, I did love Owen. This is a romantic comedy, and it also has its own unique sort of touch and edge to it. It's got quite a lot of sort of social commentary in it as well. We are in Manchester. Owen is a gorgeous young man. He's recovering from the death of his mum. He lives with his brother and his

0: psychology student, and she's trying to prove that romantic attachment is unnecessary today. It's a sort of a futile social construct that we should have evolved out of. And she decides to use him as a bit of a science experiment to kind of prove her theory and things. And so she encourages him to do all sorts of things to try and find Emily. He puts up posters, and then he accidentally emails all the Emilys at the university and all this kind of thing. Now, look, once upon a time, you and I might have kind of gone, oh, this is quite sweet and romantic, and look at the effort he's going. Yeah. But in 2026, it's creepy. It's stalkerish. It's a breach of women's privacy. Like, he becomes known virally as the email man and this sleazy dude who's trying to find this woman. And it all gets completely out of control. So it's this film that kind of gently pokes fun at campus culture and social media pylons and dating and things like that. Minnie Driver turns up. She's got a hilarious cameo in it. We all know where it's heading, but it's pretty fun getting there. I just really loved Owen. I thought he was utterly adorable as this Manchester lad. Spike Fern plays him, and Australian actress Angourie Rice, she plays the Emily that's kind of his helps him out with all this. So yeah, nice cast. I think it gets a little lost, a little bit caught up in its own cleverness at times, but yeah, no, it kind of fell for it. It's lovely.
1: Very good. Okay, cool. So there's films, once again, the first one was Tuna. That second one is Finding Emily. All of the details are up on the News Talk ZB website, and both of those are showing at the movies right now. Right, David Beckham has a lot to answer for, as far as I'm concerned, when it comes to tattoos. That's one text. Literally the next text on the text machine says, David Beckham, he's a slim white guy covered in tattoos, seems to have been pretty successful. I just don't think I can pull off a David Beckham motif. If I'm totally honest, again, I just think I might fall short if I endeavour to go with the kind of Bex look. Heather here. Jack, your story about tattoos this morning reminds me of a Dr. Seuss book, The Sneetches. In the story, it becomes fashionable to have stars on their bellies, and then the fashion changes, and everyone gets the stars removed, and then the fashion reverts to stars on their bellies again. The con man who sets up the machines for putting on and then removing the stars ends up making a lot of money. Yes. This is a good point, actually. I mean, if we believe in trend cycles, then if I'm saying that the end of the kind of big tattoo trend is now, there's every reason to think that in however long, 15 or 20 years or maybe longer, it's going to be back again, right? I've got this leather bomber jacket. Oh, so cool. It's so cool. And it's just, like, it just feels like it's not quite right. You know, like 3 or 4 years ago, great. Today, not quite right. And it's like, you know, it's like lambs. Like it's a beautiful soft leather. Oh, it's so nice. Anyway, I've stored it away. I can't bear to get rid of it. It would cost a lot of money. Can't bear to get rid of it, but I'm just sort of hoping that in 20 or 30 years, all of a sudden I'm going to go down to my closet and be like, here we go. It's your time to shine once again. Righto, 9:45. I've got a couple of other funny messages I'll share in a few minutes. And we've got a delicious recipe for lamb stuffed flatbreads next.
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2: Jack, know thyself. You're neither David Beckham or Eminem, says Madeline. Yep, good call. Here's a really good message from Tom, who's emailed me. Tom in Christchurch says, Jack, I definitely don't agree that all people who get tattoos do so because they think it's cool. Don't worry, Tom, I'm with you on that one. I like tattoos because I'm an artist, and I like body art in the permanent form of tattoo as a form of expressing myself. The permanency is definitely more appealing to me because the design I choose are special. They have more meaning. However, as you say, there are people out there who think that tattoos are cool, that they're the in thing. They go ahead, pick one off the internet, pay big bucks, which to me seems kind of odd, but each to their own. Anyway, just an idea. Maybe you should get a little Superman symbol on your back. Maybe, Tom. I will give it some consideration, but thank you for that. You can email me like Tom did, Jack, at newstalkzb.co.nz if you want to. It's 12 minutes to 10. Nikki Wicks, our cook, is here with us this morning. Kia ora.
3: Nikki Wicks, the clean skin as well, oh, I would have to say.
2: You're very good, okay.
3: When I just heard you talking about that, I thought, I know a good tattoo for you, I wouldn't mind one myself. Pomegranate.
2: That's true. That's true.
3: Just how cute would that be, a cut pomegranate with all those cute little seeds? Yes. Maybe a few just spilling out. I don't know where you'd put it.
2: Yes, still, I don't know where I'd put it either. It would be cute. Yeah, that's
3: look, I've often thought about a tattoo, but then I think about aging skin and I'm not so keen. Mm. So there you go.
2: I'm already sort of sagging. It's very hard to pick where one is going to sag. I am increasingly sagging, but sort of often surprised at the areas that sag first. You know what I mean?
3: You will be continually surprised.
2: Look at that. Yeah. This is probably a TMI. The other thing I would add is just that the places that hair grows out of can really surprise you.
3: The flow,
2: it can. It's just, I'm like, wow. Who knew?
3: I know.
2: TMI, my shoulders.
3: Shoulders?
2: Yeah. Oh, I'm like, wow, okay. So I've sort of rehearsed this. Here's another thing I have to maintain. Anyway, I'll tell you
3: what I think men should maintain. Just for the record, and that is ear hair and nose hair.
2: Totally.
3: If I was a guy, I would do those things. I don't do a lot of body, I call it panel beating. I don't do a lot myself, but I would do those things. Anyway, can we stop?
2: Let's go to the flatbreads. Yes.
3: Yeah. Look, lamb stuffed flatbreads. I mean, it's the long weekend, and honestly, these are so amazing. I love it when I discover something new that's been around for centuries. They actually originate from Lebanon. Good street food over there. You might have had them if ever you've visited. And they are essentially just a great way to get our flavour of lamb while lamb is through the roof in terms of price. You're using lamb mince here and you're not using very much of it, but all the taste, the flavour. Mm. So look, in a bowl, we want a really spicy mix of this mince because it is quite a thin layer that's encased in a pita bread. So I grate an onion into that. Grating it is better than chopping it because it's a very fast cook here, so you want it to cook through. Two cloves of garlic or more, again, grate that. And then your spices, get this is for 500 grams of lamb mince. Mm. And you're using 3 teaspoons each of ground cumin, ground coriander and paprika. And then I'd use about 1/2 teaspoon of cayenne pepper or some other spiciness like some chili flakes. Small bunch of parsley, chop that up. That could be coriander too. And a good 1/2 teaspoon of sea salt. And I want to make sure that that's really well salted. And if you want, you can mix this up together and then fry off a bit and say, do I want more of anything? And then all you're going to do is, while it's raw, Jack, which is amazing, you have each of the pita breads and you just tease the layers apart. Take a tablespoon of the spiced meat mix, and spread that in a thin layer in the pita, making sure you get all right to the edges. I just used some little mini pita bread for this. And then you brush them with oil and fry them off in a pan until they're crispy and until that meat filling is cooked, which, believe it or not, is not long, Jack. Right. I was very skeptical. I was like, what? We're not frying off this mince before we put it in there? No. Put it in raw. And it probably takes 2 to 3 minutes on each side. Flip it over. And they are divine, absolutely divine. I serve them with a little dipping sauce that is 1/2 cup of plain yogurt. If I'd had

0: tahini. I probably would have lolloped some of that in there because you should have it in there. Traditionally, 2 teaspoons of pomegranate molasses, our favorite, and 2 teaspoons of sesame seeds. Dip the little edges of these little snacks in there and eat them, and they are great. Big pile of them, they stay nice and hot for ages because the mince gets very hot. They're absolutely fantastic. Honestly, make yourself a pile of these, sit down and watch some sport over the weekend, and
1: Yeah.
0: I just couldn't be
1: They sound fantastic. They sound so
0: They're really
1: tasty and
0: good.
1: very, like, relatively
0: So
1: easy, eh?
0: tasty.
1: All things being said,
0: So
1: yeah.
0: easy, so affordable. You could use beef mince. I've done them with beef mince. Not quite as good because I love
1: Nah,
0: that flavor of the
1: the
0: lamb.
1: lamb gives you
0: But
1: that
0: yeah.
1: kind of, especially gives you that kind of
0: Oh.
1: Lebanese edge, doesn't it? Yeah.
0: Oh, I think it really does.
1: Oh,
0: Yeah.
1: so good.
0: Really
1: All
0: good.
1: right. Hey, thanks,
0: Yum.
1: Nikki. I
0: Yum.
1: really
0: My
1: appreciate that.
0: pleasure.
1: The recipe will be up at newstalkzb.co.nz. Jack, don't throw away your bomber jacket. My husband has a 45-year-old version he picked up in Bali on a surf trip in the 80s. I refuse to let him wear it. I know he secretly wants to, but recently loaned it to our son-in-law. It'll have its day again. Jack, are you crazy? Never, never throw out a leather jacket. Hold on to it. It's forever. Don't worry, I'm not going to throw it out. I'm just saying, I just feel like it's just the thing with the leather jackets is different styles are in at different times, and I feel like the leather bomber that I have right now just isn't quite in style. I sort of look like a slightly nerdier version of Biggles.
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1: Righto, if anyone's got any other bright suggestions for what I should be tattooing my body with, I'm all ears, I'm open-minded, but I'm not yet convinced. After 10 o'clock this morning, we have a real pleasure. Our feature interview is a Grammy winner, a New Zealand music legend, and a man who has decided to come home despite his global success and give back to the industry he loves so much. Joel Little is a songwriter. He is a producer for some of the biggest names in the world, not just Lord. All sorts of incredible artists, from the likes of Imagine Dragons right through to Lord. But he has a brand new project that he's going to give us a bit more detail about when he joins us after 10 o'clock. As well as that, if you're just looking forward to crashing this weekend, you need to get your feet up. You're just going to be oozing into the couch. All good. We've got two fantastic shows to recommend in our screen time segment very soon. Plus, we're in the garden before 10, before 11 o'clock, looking at a natural pest control that might help out a little bit at your place. News is next, though. It's almost 10 o'clock. I'm Jack Tame. It's Saturday morning. This is News Talk ZB.
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6: 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Mike Hosking, Ryan Bridge, Matt Heath, Tyler Adams, all the names you can trust. 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
14: It's 10 o'clock. I'm Kalia Strong. Hopes automating some processes at the Ministry of Social Development will improve efficiency. The bill passed its third reading last night under urgency and is estimated to save nearly $226 million over 4 years. Under the legislation, some MSD checks will be done by computer with the help of AI. Beneficiary advocate Kay Brierton says there's huge potential as some people are waiting weeks to receive their benefits.
15: A cross-match with IRD to catch all those people who are not on benefit but could be getting accommodation supplement, that could be really good uses for this tool.
14: Police are urging drivers to keep their wits about them this long weekend. Five people died on the roads over King's Birthday weekend last year, and it was the deadliest holiday weekend of 2025. Police Director of Road Police, Superintendent Steve Greeley, says officers will be out in force ensuring motorists are driving safely this weekend.
16: When people are having fun with their friends, quite often they're drinking a lot of alcohol or they're just a bit impatient to get from A to B. Those sorts of things all add up to one thing, and that's poor road safety outcomes.
14: There have already been two deaths this long weekend. The leader of ACT says he's surprised parties haven't zeroed in on the exploding cost of lines increases. The Electricity Authority estimates power bills will increase 8% on average for a second year in a row. It attributes up to two-thirds of that rise to increasing lines charges. David Seymour says ACT's energy policy will focus focus on all areas of the power system, but with some target areas.
17: Our point of difference is we're the only ones addressing those line charges that have driven most of the power bill pain people face.
14: It's set to be a wet welcome to winter this long weekend. Met Services forecasting heavy rain and strong winds from Sunday as a low pressure system moves in from the Tasman, bringing warm and humid temperatures. NZTA's warning drivers to take extra care with orange heavy rain warnings in place at the top of the South Island. Meteorologist Samkilo Magwala says more warnings may be issued this weekend.
18: The South Island look like the heavy rainfall will more likely to meet our warning criteria.
14: Overseas, and Donald Trump's yet to announce any decision about Iran after wrapping up talks with his inner circle. The US president suggested earlier he'd be making a final determination about

0: extending the ongoing ceasefire. He's reiterated demands that Tehran agrees to never have a nuclear weapon and reopens the Strait of Hormuz. The BBC's Bernd de Busman says the cabinet meeting took about 2 hours.
1: Earlier this week, there had been sources here in Washington who had said that generally the agreement had been agreed upon and it was waiting on President Trump's final approval.
0: And groups of young thespians are taking the stage at Wellington's St. James Theatre for the National Shakespeare Festival. It's about celebrating the work of Shakespeare and asking performers to think critically about ways to make the stories relevant for today. More than 50 entries from schools and youth drama groups have qualified for the event. Shakespeare Globe Centre New Zealand founder Dawn Sanders says each piece is amazingly different.
2: They have to use Shakespeare's words, but what they discover is that once they understand what the play's about, they get the meaning of it and then they go, gosh, that's just what's happening between Putin and Trump or Apple and Microsoft.
3: And News Talk ZB Sport. Novak Djokovic has fallen to a teenager in a Grand Slam for the first time ever. Bundled out of the French Open in the third round by 19-year-old Brazilian João Fonseca. Craig Gabriel captures the vibe in Paris.
4: Unbelievable scenes on court. Philippe Chatrier, as 19-year-old João Fonseca came back from two sets to love down to beat his childhood hero Novak Djokovic in 4 hours 53 minutes. Djokovic looked spent on a number of occasions and he admitted to running out of gas. He said he was very disappointed at letting the opportunity pass.
3: 8th-seeded Australian Alex de Minaur has been blitzed in four sets by Jakub Mensik. Tennis coverage with Eye Institute. Discover a world free of glasses and contacts. The Crusaders will need to be propped up after suffering a Super Rugby front row crisis. The defending champs lost both tight head props Fletcher Newell and Seb Calder to calf injuries in the 47-14 win over the Hurricanes in Christchurch. Already without Tamaiti Williams, Crusaders coach Rob Penny says they may need to scour the country for support.
5: Yeah, there'll be plenty of searching going on. Losing your two All Black tight heads potentially is a big hole. Any team would struggle to fill that gap.
3: Manly's interim coach Kieran Foran believes the NRL still hasn't nailed the six again rule. The Sea Eagles have lost 28-22 to the Sharks in Sydney, with Foran still mystified by how referees determine if a penalty or repeat set is implemented.
6: It's inconsistent. There's no doubt about that. Some games they're blowing them, other games they're not. It just depends at the moment. You don't really know what's going to happen each week.
3: The Gujarat Titans have won the race to meet the Royal Challengers Bengaluru in the Indian Premier League final after a 7-wicket win over the Rajasthan Royals in the final qualifying match. And the Black Caps have completed preparations for the three-test England tour by beating Ireland by an innings and 79 runs in their one-off test in Belfast. I'm Dean McLaughlin. That's News Talk ZB News and Sport with Sanderson Vitamins, a 100% New Zealand-owned family business. It's 10:05. Jack Tame is next.
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9: Met Service forecast for all of Aotearoa. Northland, Auckland, Coromandel Peninsula and Bay of Plenty. It's partly cloudy with isolated showers. The remainder of the North Island, areas of morning cloud and fog. Otherwise, it's fine with isolated showers in the afternoon. Marlborough and Nelson, fine to start, cloud increasing. And Buller to Westland, it's fine with a foggy morning, cloud increasing, turning to rain about the Westland Ranges after dark. Canterbury, Otago and Southland, areas of low cloud and a shower or two for Clutha and Southland tonight. Fiordland, a few showers turning to rain, and to the Chatham Islands, mostly cloudy with a morning shower.
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0: producing and writing tracks for performers such as Taylor Swift, Sam Smith, Ellie Goulding, Shawn Mendes, Niall Horan, Khalid, and of course our very own Lorde, which was in a sense where it all began for Joel. You would think that he would be living aboard, attending glamorous parties on boats with celebrities and drinking from champagne fountains. But despite all of his fame and success, the Kiwi has somehow managed to stay one of the most grounded, humble and loveliest guys you could meet in the business. His latest project is a local one, aiming for the sustainability of the New Zealand music ecosystem, supporting the development of the next generation. He's with us this morning to give us a few details. Kia ora, Joel. So good to have you here. Welcome back.
1: Kia ora. Thank you for having me back.
0: I'm going to go right back to square one. For anyone who doesn't remember, can you just tell us what Big Fan does?
1: Big Fan is a multi-purpose music facility. So we have three recording studios and we have an all-ages live music venue there. And we do all sorts of stuff. We run a bunch of different programs, free programs for people to upskill at, you know, whatever level they might be at. There's things for beginners. There's things for people who are doing reasonably well but are looking to take it to the next level. It's a charitable organization. So it was a thing that my wife and I started, and we have like a board now, and the idea at the start seemed very simple, and now it's like this very official, like we're kind of doing it, you know, doing it properly, which has been a real learning curve for me. But it's been hugely fulfilling, and the whole idea was to build a place that was of a world-class standard, that was a way for me to kind of give back a little bit to the music industry that has been so good to me over the years.
0: So to be totally clear, this is not a way for Joel Little to make gazillions of dollars.
1: No, I'm spending a lot of money on it, actually. we put a lot of our own money into it to make sure that it's as good as it can be.
0: It's actually just an incredibly generous thing to do. I can say that. You can't say that, obviously. I mean, but, you know, like, it is an incredibly generous thing to do, given your success, to give back in that way, in a really practical way as well, to you know, help fledgling musicians and artists kind of develop their talents.
1: Well, thank you. I do feel like it's kind of because I've been successful. It seems if someone else was in my position and I was watching them, I would kind of hope that they would do something similar. Because I had, you know, I didn't get where I am by just like all on my own. Like, I had people along the way kind of say the right things or give me opportunities, and that's such an important part of taking things from, you know, step by step to get better and better at something. And so that's kind of what we want Big Fan to be for people.
0: That being said, I just can't imagine that when you were starting out playing kind of pop punk as a teenager, that you would have had anything like access to these kind of facilities, right?
1: No.
0: There's nothing that would have compared.
1: No, definitely not facility wise, no. But I mean, it can be just as simple as somebody saying the right thing at the right time. And so I feel like the team that we have at Big Fan and the support that people get when they're there, when they're working there, or when they're doing one of our programs, or just playing a gig. Like, we have the team that works in the venue has such a good reputation for actually being like helpful to. It's not a thing generally when you go to, like, when I was coming through and you go to some dingy bar or whatever to play a gig, and the sound guy is like the most bitter, twisted, like just hating life dude, and he's just, you know, very unhelpful. And, you know, we're trying to be the opposite of that for people. So I feel like all those little things just kind of add up for people and make them, you know, make them hang in there with a thing that can be quite hard to hang in there with sometimes.
0: Right, so tell us about New Fans.
1: New Fans, so New Fans is a new I guess first of all we've run a bunch of different programs and you know, giving people different opportunities to try different things. And the whole thing for us is trying to be useful and like be able to maneuver and do the things that are actually helpful for the music industry or people coming off the music industry. And one of the big things, especially post COVID, it was like a real lack of a live music community, and especially an all ages one. And so New Fans is a program that we're running, which is, the whole idea is just to give people more opportunities to attend and also put on all ages shows. And in doing so, hopefully create more of a culture of all ages shows being a thing for young people to attend and make friends and just have that experience of seeing live music from a young age. And then also for them with New Fans, we're giving people an opportunity to be the promoter of the show, or to work as the lighting person, or to be the stagehand or the door person, or the, you know, all the bands, and there's like paid roles for everybody, so they get this experience.

0: getting paid to
1: this
0: do.
1: Is so good.
0: Yeah, it's cool. And then, and also in an environment where they have support as well. So there could be a young person that's promoting a show and they're booking bands and all this stuff, but they've never necessarily done it before, and they have support from our team to, you know, to do it properly and not feel like they're kind of like in the middle of nowhere, like floating around with no idea of what to do. So it's a cool way of people to learn about how
1: it's
0: to
1: like
0: do
1: farm
0: things.
1: To table. It's farm to table music is what it is.
0: Yeah.
1: Like every step of the way is kind of taken care of.
0: Yeah. So it's really fun, and it's just fun to, it's a lot of work for our team, but it's so much fun to just see the looks on these people's faces when they have a, you know, when they put on a show and they feel the sense of achievement and it inspires them to go and do more. So.
1: And for young musicians in particular, there are, I presume, relatively few opportunities to play all ages gigs outside of their immediate community. You know, like outside of playing at a school assembly or lunchtime or something like that. Being able to actually go into a different space and, you know, expose yourself to a slightly different audience and, you know, a different community, that must be of such value.
0: Yeah, exactly. And our venue as well is, you know, we have a really good sound system and it's just like, which is big for me. So it's like, it's a cool, I feel like you just upskill a lot more quickly when you have these opportunities rather than playing in like an echoey school hall or like some venue that's not necessarily made for it. But I mean, there are other venues around the place that are doing great things as well. But I just feel like the more of this sort of thing that people have access to, the better.
1: Yeah. When I was in high school and playing in a, you know, questionably talented band, there was a similar project called Zebedees in Christchurch.
0: Okay.
1: And I just remember it made a profound difference to the kind of band scene at the time, in that all of a sudden people were able to have experience in a far richer environment than they would have otherwise. So I feel like new fans and big fan takes that to another level entirely. So again, this is amazing that you are putting so much time and energy and money into this project. But how do you personally balance things? Because you are still trying to, you're balancing that with family life, with songwriting as well, right?
0: Yeah. I mean, it's just always a juggle, right? Like I'm probably not doing as much of the travel as I used to do. Like I used to spend a lot of time in the States for years after the first Lord album blew up. I was there. I mean, we lived there for a while, and then I was traveling back and forth way too much. And so I feel like it's always a balance trying to kind of get it all, you know, sitting where it needs to be. But still just kind of just juggling it and figuring it out as we go.
1: Yeah. How do you work out which artists to work with?
0: That's always just been kind of an instinctual thing. I feel like the first thing for me is, do I feel like I can add something good to this particular artist and to what they're trying to do? So, I mean, much to my manager's, you know, it's like annoyance, I've said no to some things that he would have loved for me to do because they were big artists. But I just don't know. Like to me, it has to feel like I could actually, you know, even if their music's great, if it's not something that I am necessarily really good at doing or feel I'm super inspired to do, then I just kind of think it's better for them to work with someone who would be inspired by it.
1: So without naming names, given the names you have worked with, is it fair to say that there are names of a similar pedigree in terms of, you know, fame and success that have come to you who you've said, you know what, it's nothing personal, I just don't think this is going to work?
0: Yeah, there's been a couple, I mean, I've been very lucky to work with such a cool range of people as well. But for the most part, it's always just been because I'm excited to work with them and because because I feel like I'll be able to actually do something worthwhile with them rather than doing it for the sake of it possibly being successful.
1: Yeah, right. And I suppose that's how you kind of ensure your best work as well, right?
0: Yeah. I feel like everyone, if you're doing, especially when it comes to creativity, like if you're doing something to be successful, it's usually going to be kind of generic and you're not going to do anything necessarily super interesting. And some people are really, actually, like I have friends who are really good at just, you know, that are big pop song hit writers. And that's their whole thing is like, I just care about hits and nothing else. And they're really, really good at that. And that's genuine for them.
1: Yeah.
0: But that's not really necessarily genuine for me in the way that I approach it. So you have to be genuine. And I feel like that's when the most success has come for me anyway, is when I've done just being genuine about it and not being chasing the success side of things.
1: The next hit.

0: Yeah. Yeah.
1: It's also, I mean, dare I say, it's the luxury of having nothing to prove. Like,
0: yeah.
1: You know, like, yeah. We know that you can write incredibly popular music and successful music, but, you know, that has come through authenticity rather than just doing nothing but four chord tricks or whatever.
0: Yeah, yeah, yeah. I think so. Yeah. I've ticked so many boxes in terms of the goals that I wanted to achieve for myself career wise
1: yeah.
0: over the years that it's kind of cool to be in a place now where I can just still scratch that itch of the creative itch, but also be able to do these other things that yeah. are kind of fulfilling in other ways.
1: How do you expose yourself to new music?
0: I've got teenagers. Yeah. So that helps. I mean, I have a publisher that like sends me stuff as well, but
1: do you try and listen to really whack stuff? Do you like spend a week listening to, you know, Gregorian chants or something? Just, you know, just to try and expose yourself to.
0: I'm going through a phase at the moment of listening to basically only hardcore music, like really nice. Intense hardcore yeah. and metal. I've got Rowan, who was our bass player in Goodnight Nurse. He has played in hardcore bands for years, and I messaged him the other day, and I was just like, send me like anything that just has zero melodies.
1: Yeah,
0: that's just like big heavy riffs.
1: Yeah.
0: For some reason, that's like what I'm like listening to a lot right now.
1: Interesting.
0: Yeah. I was like, is there some kind of psychological reason that I feel the need to listen to this super angry music? But I don't know what it is. But
1: I feel like that's very usually is very mood dependent.
0: Yeah.
1: You know, like if I listen to, like, I love, it's not quite hardcore, but if I listen to something like System of a Down, mm-hmm. I've got to be in the right mood. I absolutely love it.
0: Yeah.
1: Absolutely love it. But I've really got to be in the right mood for that.
0: Yeah. Yeah. Yeah. Yeah. For sure. Yeah. So I don't know what's going on in my subconscious that's making me need to listen to that, but something's going on, I guess. But having teenagers who have like cool, eclectic music yeah. taste helps as well. Because I've got an 18-year-old and she's always like sending me albums on Spotify to listen to and stuff.
1: Must be so cool to have a dad who's keen to listen to it.
0: Yeah, you know? Yeah, yeah. I think so. I guess so. Yeah.
1: Yeah.
0: Yeah.
1: I mean, yeah. just to be able to go, well, yeah, yeah. I mean, yeah. Most of when we're teenagers, not many of us think our dad is cool. But I would have thought that you might get a little pass on that one.
0: They think I'm cool when they ask me to get them tickets to gigs, yes. and I can. Yeah. And then half the time, not so cool.
1: Yeah. But, you know, the other classic trick is just to get someone famous on your phone, your contact details, and then flash it at them really quickly so they can see it, but make sure they never get the password.
0: Yeah, yeah.
1: Yeah. Hey, congratulations on Big Fan. We're really excited. New fans, I think, first show in June.
0: In June,
1: right?
0: Yeah.
1: Yeah, mm-hmm. Superb.
0: Yeah.
1: Looking forward to that. Thank you so much for coming in. We really appreciate it.
0: Thanks for having me.
1: Oh, so good. Joel Little from Big Fan. Coming up before 11 o'clock on News Talk ZB, we're going to catch up with our resident doctor and look at this pretty worrying Ebola outbreak. Next up, though, if you're looking for a nice, relaxing weekend at home, we've got your screen time picks. Right now, it's 20 past 10.
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4: 23 minutes past 10 on Newstalk ZB, which means it's screen time, time to get your screen time picks. Carl Pushman is our screen time expert. He's got two shows to tell us about this morning. Hey, Carl.
5: Jack, hello.
4: Let's begin with a new New Zealand crime comedy series streaming on Sky Open and Neon. Tell us about Bust Up.
5: Yeah, local White Lotus star Morgana O'Reilly picks up the police baton to lead this crime procedural that's set in a small fictional Northland town. That might sound a little bit familiar. So far, so Brokenwood, right?
4: Very much so.
5: Fortunately, there's enough crime to go around for everyone, and Bust Up does enough here to warrant your time. The big twist on that sort of formula is not that it's queer-coded, but rather its spin on that buddy cop formula. O'Reilly stars as a beat cop who's forced to partner up with her ex, a detective who has just returned home after years away policing in the big city. I don't know if you're in your younger years you survived an ill-advised workplace hookup, but we don't need to confess right now, but I'm sure you recognise the awkwardness of that situation.
4: Yeah.
5: Yeah, the ex is played by Rue Marta Fox, and the pair just have a wonderful chemistry with all that depth of unresolved feelings and, you know, those nags and niggles that exes can get at you with. So they're just a lot of fun to watch as they try to act professionally and catch the bad guys while dealing with those unresolved feelings. The opening episode is great and really sets the tone for the whole show. It's a bank robbery in which everyone in the bank knows exactly who the masked bank robber is. Small town, but it's tense but also shot with moments of, you know, light humor. So in that regard, it's not cozy like Brokenwood is. It's
4: right.
5: More rural and real and sort of believable of what a small town life and crime would be like. So more serious but also quite funny, and
4: yeah.
5: I really recommend it. I've really been enjoying it.
4: Oh, fantastic. I like the sound of that. So that's Bust Up. It's on Sky Open and Neon. Next up, streaming on Prime Video, Spider Noir.
5: Well, I've been looking forward to the show all year and it really hasn't disappointed. Did you see any of the animated Spider-Verse movies?
4: No. I was into the kind of original Spider-Man, the Tobey Maguire one, and then honestly, mm-hmm. I just fell off the kind of live action Marvel stuff, you know?
5: Yeah. Well, the animations, they're absolutely brilliant. It's really boundary-pushing animation, visually spectacular, terrific storytelling. And they explore multiverse theory, which is, I don't know if you're familiar with that, but it's the idea that our universe is just one of many, perhaps an infinite number, that all coexist.
4: Okay.
5: And in the film, Spider-Man gets sucked into a universe that contains millions of Spider-Men. In those films, Nicolas Cage voiced Spider-Noir, a 1930s hard-boiled version of Spider-Man. And, you know, these films were just an explosion of colour, but he was black and white, which was a neat visual joke being from the 1930s. He was a breakout star of the films because he just looked so cool. He had a trench coat, fedora, talked like Humphrey Bogart, and that led to the series. So that was a lot of science and superhero talk. But if you're expecting bright costumes and constant web-slinging, this show is not that. It's a slow-burn, street-level crime drama set in Great Depression-era New York, with Cage as the down-on-his-luck private investigator who walked away from being a superhero after a tragedy. But of course, you know, a dame walks into his office out of all the offices in all the world. She walks into his and he's pulled back in very reluctantly. So if you like Cage and his sort of wild style, he's just great here as an aging, grizzled detective, you know, doing a very good Humphrey Bogart. Not impression, but definitely an inspiration.
4: Yeah.
5: But then also bring his own Nicolas Cage wild caginess to it. And the whole show is just a homage to 1930s, 40s. Hollywood cinema, you know, lovingly embraces all those tropes. Plenty of whip snap back and forth conversations, crazy Dutch angles. You know what I'm talking about? See, all that kind of stuff.
4: Shtick. Yeah.
5: Yeah. And what's really cool about it is, and it,

0: As far as I'm aware, this is a first, is that Amazon has given you the option to watch in boring old color, or you can choose to watch the whole 8 episodes in glorious period accurate black and white. The
1: Yeah.
0: whole show was staged and lit perfectly in that style, so it just looks so damn cool watching it in that black and white style. So, all 8 episodes are there now, plays out like a classic 6-hour detective movie, which for the wet weekend is a very nice option.
1: Yeah, nice. Okay, cool. That sounds really good, Carl. So that is Spider Noir. That is on Prime Video. Bust Up was Carl's first pick for us this week. That's the Kiwi crime comedy series. That's on Sky, Open and Neon. And of course, you can hear more from Carl on his Substack, Screen Crack.
2: One of Auckland's best kept secrets is opening its doors this weekend. Bayside Kawakawa Bay, coastal property on the beautiful Pohutukawa coast, just 15 minutes from Clevedon. Open day this Saturday and Sunday, 1 till 3.
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Oh, so good, eh? You can just sing along. Well, there's a reason we are playing that incredible piece of music. Yes, not many 83-year-olds can say they've just released a 14-track album, but Sir Paul McCartney has done just that. Perhaps when you're one of the most successful and decorated recording artists in history, it's par for the course, but when you have been going for as long as Sir Paul has, audience expectations are higher. A few facts. This is Paul's 18th studio album. It came out yesterday, and it's called The Boys of Dungeon Lane. It aims

0: for a kind of nostalgic look at his Liverpudlian childhood in the early days of the Beatles. And it also includes a highly anticipated reunion with Ringo Starr. So is the record any good? Well, lucky for us, our studious music nerd Chris Schultz has been diligently listening to every track on repeat since it was made available, and he's going to come into the studio, give us his thoughts before midday. We'll play you a couple of songs from that album as well. The Boys of Dungeon Lane, Sir Paul McCartney's 18th album. Not bad at 83, not bad at all. In a couple of minutes, big news in the world of AI. ChatGPT has been knocked off the top perch. Our techspert has all of the details and implications. It's 27 minutes to 11.
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14: 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Otherwise, they would have never been so foolish to say, look, we can fix it. The moment you say we can fix it, you mean diminish the crisis, and here we are, and what will take 3 terms to turn around properly, and you're saying you're going to fix it tomorrow, and that's sad.
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0: 24 to 11 on News Talk ZB. Move over, ChatGPT. There is a new boss in town, new big dog in the world of AI. Our tech expert, Paul Stenhouse, has all of the details. Do you think it was my subscription, Paul, that did it?
15: My subscription to Claude
0: that finally pushed them over the edge?
15: Yeah, it's us talking about it each Saturday morning, Jack. It just boosted that New Zealand contingent, just really took it to number one. It's not number one in terms of usage, I should say, right?
0: No.
15: It is number one in terms of valuation. So OpenAI has been the darling child. It's become the verb, effectively, almost, you know, ChatGPT has become the verb of AI. And that company, worth just a casual $852 billion, OpenAI is.
0: It's unbelievable, but, it's just preposterous.
15: But Anthropic, yeah. Anthropic, Jack, they just did a $65 billion funding round, which brings their total valuation to $965 billion.
0: Oh, my
15: gosh. So they are just shy of a $1 trillion valuation. And how long have they been around? These are people who came from OpenAI, started their own company, and cha-ching, is now the most valuable. They say the most valuable startup

0: Which
1: is, I mean, just because it's not public, I guess. But the, you know, the most valuable AI company. And I just can't stop thinking about the employees of Anthropic, because over in the States, a lot of employees get restricted stock units.
0: Right.
1: And they get given at a grant price. And that grant price over the past 2 years has, I can only imagine, skyrocketed. And if we thought that people made lots of money when they were working at the Googles and the Facebooks and the Twitters, I think we might have unlocked a new level of generational wealth, if you will.
0: Yeah, because I mean, it's not the wages they're being paid, it's the stock.
1: No, I imagine some of these people are like eight-figure millionaires, you know.
0: Wow. Yeah, it's another world,
1: I
0: isn't
1: wouldn't
0: it?
1: Be surprised.
0: Yeah, yeah, let's just hope this bubble doesn't burst, eh, Paul? Because my goodness.
1: my portfolio, heard if it does.
0: I mean, I use Claude and I love it. I mean, ChatGPT is great as well. I mean, all of the models are pretty good, you know. Google's Gemini is pretty good as well, but I'm a Claude man these days, so yeah.
1: People do have their favorites, right? And and you would have noticed this week they just launched, the day that they announced this mega valuation, they launched Opus 4.8. They say it's got better capabilities when it does the agentic coding thing. And they say, and this is funny, I just think it's weird when AI is sort of humanized because they say it's more honest and self-corrects. what is
0: great.
1: That?
0: Yeah.
1: Yeah.
0: I mean, yeah, it seems like a sort of bare minimum, really. Okay, cool. So speaking of AI, search engine DuckDuckGo is embracing the AI backlash.
1: Yeah, because Google had their big conference over the past couple of weeks, and they basically said the Google search as we know it with the 10 blue links is basically done, right? Yeah. They believe that search is being reimagined, and surprise, surprise, it's all in on AI. It's all about chat. It's all about being able to also do photos and some voice and some, you know, videos and GIFs, and then all of that becomes part of your search query. It's not just text anymore. They say in their promo video that, you know, some of the stuff's kind of cool, that you'll be able to get alerts, for example, if your favorite band is going on tour, and you can set it up so that if you want a particular item that you're looking to buy, it can let you know when it drops in price. So it is very smart search. Do not get me wrong.
0: Yeah.
1: I guess wait to see if it all happens. But I don't know. Everyone just doesn't seem on board with it. And evidenced by the fact that DuckDuckGo is this privacy-focused search engine that's been around for a good couple of years now. They've seen a really big uptick in this thing that they're doing, which is the no AI search experience. Now, we have to remember, Google owns the market. DuckDuckGo is about 2% of the search market, but they've seen a 30% jump in their users in a week.
0: Yeah, wow. That's amazing.
1: For their no AI product, right? So I know it's
0: a
1: small
0: number.
1: They're
0: making a virtue of it, yeah.
1: Yeah, they are. They're kind of going, come over here if you just want to search like a normal person, because it does just infuse itself into everything. And because it's gone across the internet and just sucked up all of the world's information, there is real concern about, well, what does that mean? If you have a website and you want people to go to it, well, if they're just going to get all the information right there on Google and everything stays inside Google, what happens to the open internet as we kind of know it?
0: Well, and just what happens to the kind of business model of the internet? You know, like Google has always said, you know, and I mean, I think for this, you know, obviously I've got skin in the game here, but if you're a news producer, say, right, and say,
1: are you a news person?
0: Yeah, but I mean, say you're a big news company or something, and you have, you know, you have reporters have gone out and found out lots of information about things, and then
1: created
0: turned that into
1: content.
0: created a news story that has all of that information, and then Google just scrapes it. Takes all of those key bits of information, and then when someone searches, you know, I don't know, what did Paul Stenhouse talk about on News Talk ZB in his Techspert segment on Saturday mornings with Jack Tame this week? And instead of
1: zero traffic,
0: instead of taking you to a link that shares Paul's actual work, it just says Paul talked about DuckDuckGo and Paul talked about the valuations of OpenAI and Anthropic. Then our company doesn't get that click. We don't get the revenue. There are obviously many millions of people who are searching just that every week, but we don't get that revenue.
1: It's astronomical.
0: And so, but you wonder what the end game is. Like at some point,
1: you'd
0: think that actually Google is in danger of undermining all of the source information that makes it valuable in the first place. Like
1: because
0: the end result of this is that it ultimately dooms itself.
1: Yes, because the

0: controls this winter. Next up, our resident GP is in. It's 17 to 11 on Newstalk ZB.
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0: 10:45 on Newstalk ZB. 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Good morning, Brian.
9: Kia ora, Jack. Nice to be here.
0: Yeah, nice to be chatting. It has been pretty worrying looking at some of the images out of Africa over the last couple of weeks with this Ebola outbreak. And so we wanted to talk to you this morning about the things that distinguish this from a global pandemic, such as COVID.
9: Sure.
0: So let's just start with the absolute basics. What is Ebola and why is this outbreak so dangerous?
9: Yeah, so look, Ebola is a very, very nasty disease. It's a very severe viral illness that causes, you know, very high fevers, vomiting, internal bleeding in particular, which can lead to organ failure. Now, the thing about Ebola is up to 50% of patients die from it. So it's got a very high death rate. And it's spread very particularly by contact with body fluids, such as blood, saliva, or urine. Now, the thing about the particular strain, which is called Bundibio, is this is a relatively rare strain that's occurred here. It's relatively new, and there's no specific vaccine or treatment. So if you look back at the Ebola outbreak in 2016, it was called the Zaire strain,
0: right,
9: and they've developed a vaccine for this. But for this particular one, there is no vaccine. So there's really no way of protecting against it, apart from isolation and supportive treatment.
0: And why is it a problem, a recurring problem in Africa?
9: So look, most of the outbreaks actually originate in Central Africa.
0: Right.
9: And this is as a result of Ebola is actually found in animals, and it's an animal reservoir. And in particular, fruit bats, which are found in tropical forests around the Congo in particular. So that's why we see those outbreaks in Central Africa. Now, many of the affected areas, if you think about it, these are very poor countries, have very poor healthcare, not enough hospitals, not enough healthcare workers, and certainly not enough protective clothing or protective equipment, which you require. Combine that with, you know, political instability, because we know there's sort of civil wars and things happening there. This really complicates the outbreak. Now, the other interesting thing about this particular area, there's a lot of mistrust in the government and sort of what the government says in terms of what actually happens in a situation like this. And there's very particular things like the traditional burial practices. So when a patient dies, the patient is ritual washing, there's touching of the body. Now, unfortunately, with Ebola, the most infectious time for the body is actually at the point of death. So the bodies are still infectious after death, which is why you get

0: those images of coffins being carried by people in full protective care. So the body is still very, very infectious after death.
1: Yeah.
0: And that's a real problem. Yeah.
1: Right.
0: Yeah.
1: So could Ebola spread further? I mean, it's obviously not going to become a global pandemic, but should we be concerned at all?
0: Look, it's very, very highly unlikely that Ebola would become a global pandemic. And the basic reason for that is it's much less efficient at spreading. So look, if we compare it to something like measles or COVID, which can spread very quickly, Ebola, there's really three reasons why it won't happen. One, Ebola spreads through direct contact with body fluids. Now, if you think about COVID or the measles, they spread through respiratory droplets. So if you cough or sneeze, you spread it. You can spread it to people around you very, very easily. That's not the case with Ebola. Now, the other thing that's really important is COVID can spread before symptoms become obvious. So for three or 4 days before, you can spread the virus, and measles can do that. So you can walk through a supermarket spreading the virus and not know you've got it. Whereas with Ebola, you can only start to spread it once you become unwell. So once you've got symptoms. So that's a very distinct difference.
1: Yeah, right.
0: Now, the third one is people become very, very sick very quickly. So if you think about that, they don't tend to move around.
1: Yeah.
0: So if you're feeling very unwell, you stay in one place, you stay isolated, so you don't tend to spread it. So for those three reasons, it's very unlikely to become a global pandemic. So it's more likely to stay isolated in Central Africa as it is.
1: Macabre thought, but in a sense, it's too deadly for its own good, isn't it? You know, like it's because it's so... It has such a high mortality rate, it actually doesn't give the virus the opportunity to spread like some other viruses would.
0: Oh, look, that's exactly the case. So that's protective of the global population, essentially. It is slightly macabre, but it's the reality of the situation as it stands, which is a very, very awful situation in Central Africa at the moment.
1: Hey, thank you so much, Brian. Really appreciate it as always. Dr. Brian Betty, our resident GP, with us this morning. After 11 o'clock on News Talk ZB, our travel correspondent is taking us to Montecito, California. It's a part of California a lot of people haven't necessarily seen, but he reckons there are a few gems that might just tickle your fancy. So he's going to share some of his top takes in Montecito with us right after 11 o'clock. At the moment, it's what, 10 to 11? We're in the garden next, looking at natural pest control at your place.
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1: Righto, time to catch up with our man in the garden. Rude Kleinpass is here this morning. Good morning, sir.
8: Good morning, Dr. Tame. ¿Cómo estáis?
1: Todo bien. ¿Y tú?
8: Muy bien.
1: Very good.
8: Hey, Hey, last week we had a chat about all these

0: birds in the garden and all that sort of stuff. And I just thought I'd make a little bit of a video type sound that goes with it. I think Heidi's got it. Let me listen to that. Let's have a
1: Oh, so good. So it's those are all the silver eyes and the starlings and everything else going and feeding in your backyard. My goodness, that's impressive. Yep. And they're eating that that's your fat that you put out, right?
0: Yeah, fat and sugar waters and things like that. Oh, that's exactly what it is.
1: Yep.
0: But in this case, it was only a tiny weeny bit of a bull, you know, the mad butcher bull type thing with, I think, about 30 silver eyes on it.
1: Yeah, I've just had a look at the video. We'll put that up online, the video as well. It is amazing. Yeah, it's a frenzy.
0: That's right. But the point here is I am not looking here at the feeding idea of it all because this is about the numbers of these creatures. And, you know, as I just said to you, this is a lot of them in the garden and they're all having a go and they know what to get and where to get it from. And there was a time even and a couple of years ago I did because I banded them, I caught a lot of them and put bands around their legs and calculated how many different birds I had in the garden. And I came up on 600 different birds visiting my garden on a regular basis.
1: 600?
0: Yeah.
1: Oh, my goodness. Okay.
0: Yeah, that's what it's about.
1: Yeah.
0: And the neighbors who were on the trajectory of those birds as well, they did exactly the same thing. So, but here comes the point, and this is the most important thing. It is not just about feeding. Yes, it is about the numbers. But here you go. These things basically are lightweight creatures that do nothing but catching scale insects, aphids, psyllids, whitefly, mealybug. All the stuff that gardeners really don't want in their garden.
1: Yeah, right. So the danger isn't that if you put out too much food, the birds will come and they'll just eat that food and leave the insects and pests. That isn't the danger? You're confident that even if you put out that big that big meaty ball from the mad butcher and you put out your sugar water, that they're still going to eat all the other bits and pieces?
0: Yeah, because the point now is that there is very little of these pests in the garden.
1: Yeah.
0: They are basically needing control in springtime.
1: Right.
0: That is when everything is finished, and that's when these birds are really saying, I know Root's place. I know exactly where it is. That's where I'm going.
1: Yeah.
0: And they're coming back, and they're keeping on going. This is what it is about. So you get native beasts, your natural pest control from your local birds at the right time of the day or of the year, if you like. That's what it's about.
1: Oh, sounds
0: isn't
1: so
0: that cool?
1: Yeah, fantastic. All right. Yeah. Oh, I've got the sugar water's been replenished. They're starting to get into it at my place a little bit. I haven't put the fat out just yet, but maybe I'll just
0: get one. You can get one.
1: Yeah, no. I mean the silver eyes, the toho, and the tui do love the sugar water, but maybe I can diversify their diets just a little bit. My wife's always worried I'm going to give them diabetes, you know. So. It's all about balance, these things.
0: That's what you say,
1: yeah. Hey, thanks, Rude. Have a good weekend. We'll catch you soon. Rude climbed past in the garden for us this morning, and we'll make sure that video with all of those wax eyes is up at newstalkzb.co.nz. After the 11 o'clock news, Montecito, California is our destination in our travel segment. Plus, we are going to listen to brand new music from the one and only Paul McCartney. He's 83 years old. He's released 18 studio albums. The Boys of Dungeon Lane is his latest. So we're going to play you a couple of tracks from that. News is next, though. It's almost 11. It's Saturday morning. I'm Jack Tame. This is News Talk Z.
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8: It's 11 o'clock, I'm Kalia Strong. Rail investment is being hailed as a long overdue commitment to critical infrastructure. The budget includes more than $1 billion over 3 years for the Rail Network Investment Programme, focused on track renewals and maintenance. Maritime Union National Secretary Carl Findlay says it provides certainty for the future of rail-enabled Cook Strait ferries. He says strong rail infrastructure is essential for the country.
9: Keeps that direct link from cargo moving from the south to the north and the north to the south. And obviously moving stuff on rail than having a whole lot of trucks on the road look better for the climate.
8: A beneficiaries advocate says automating some processes at the Ministry of Social Development could go either way. Budget legislation included a bill to implement the change, projected to save almost $226 million over 4 years. This would mean some MSD checks will be done by computers with the help of AI rather than humans. Kay Brereton says if it means better service for people, it'll be fantastic.
10: But where it seems to sit in the budget information, it sounds more like it's going to be about creating debt for people, and that's very risky.
8: Kiwis are being asked to stop the spread of ills and chills this winter. St John is asking people to take care after responding to a record 50,000 call-outs in August last year. Deputy Chief Executive for Clinical Services, John Moores, says simple practices like wearing a mask can stop winter germs from spreading. He says their ambulance crews prioritise people who are critically ill.
11: It's a little bit of a juggling act, but probably more of a juggling act during winter just because there's that additional demand.
8: Canadian poison seller Kenneth Laws pleaded guilty to helping 14 people take their own lives by supplying them with toxic drugs. The 60-year-old's connected to suicide deaths in 40 countries, including several in New Zealand. Sky News' Molly Malone says he's been found guilty of aiding suicide after murder charges were withdrawn.
12: Authorities here have called him, and I quote, a serial offender who callously exploited vulnerable victims, exchanging their lives for his financial gain.
8: And a man's been rescued from a cave in Laos after being trapped there for more than a week. Four others remain trapped after flash flooding on May 19, with an international team working to free them. CNN's Will Ripley says the trapped villagers are being taught how to dive through the water while holding onto the legs of expert divers.
13: The water underground is ice cold, and so it's obviously very difficult, very perilous. But right at the end of that conversation, you heard people in the background on the phone call saying, they're coming out, they're coming out.
8: Rescue efforts will continue later today. And young theatre lovers are reimagining Shakespeare at the National Shakespeare Festival this weekend. The event at St James Theatre in Wellington aims to get performers thinking critically, telling the well-known stories using real-world topics. More than 50 groups are taking part. Shakespeare Globe Centre New Zealand founder Dawn Sanders says everything can be related back to Shakespeare's tales.
14: They are amazingly different

0: initiatives and innovation, setting things in context of today to what's happening in the world and aligning it with Shakespeare.
1: In News Talk ZB Sport, tennis great Novak Djokovic wishes Grand Slams were the best of three sets after being tipped out of the French Open in a huge third-round boilover. After winning the first two sets, the 39-year-old was overhauled in five by Brazilian teenager João Fonseca. Djokovic says his young opponent could very well be the next big thing in tennis, and he was magnanimous in defeat.
2: Without a doubt, was a better player in important moments. Yeah, I don't think I've done too much wrong with my game. It's just that he was just better.
1: Tennis coverage with Eye Institute. Discover a world free of glasses and contacts. The Crusaders are heading into the Super Rugby playoffs with a propping problem. Both tight-head props, Fletcher Newell and Seb Calder, succumbed to calf injuries during the defending champs' 47-14 win over the Hurricanes in Christchurch. With Tamaiti Williams already out for the season, Crusaders coach Rob Penny says they're on the hunt for some more big boppers.
3: We do have some cattle in behind the scenes, and we'll search around for some other ones as well if we need to.
1: Tim Payne Demonium shows no signs of slowing down. The All Whites defender's Instagram following has exploded from less than 5,000 to more than 1.8 million after a popular Argentine football influencer singled Payne out as the least known player heading into the upcoming World Cup. Payne's adamant the newfound fame won't affect his tournament, but he still thinks the attention is quite strange.
4: Trying to embrace it all. I think it's hard. I'm trying to, I think, process it all at the same time and have a bit of a laugh and a bit of banter with it. I think it's come from a cool place in terms of how positive it's been. So, yeah.
1: Black Caps captain Tom Latham says the innings win over Ireland in Belfast was a pleasing performance and sets them up for the three-test series against England starting at Lord's next Thursday. I'm Dean McLaughlin. That's News Talk ZB News and Sport with Sanderson Vitamins, a 100% New Zealand-owned family business. It's 11:05. Jack Tame is next.
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7: Next service forecast for all of Aotearoa. Northland, Auckland, Coromandel Peninsula and Bay of Plenty. It's partly cloudy with isolated showers. The remainder of the North Island, areas of morning cloud and fog. Otherwise, it's fine with isolated showers in the afternoon. Marlborough and Nelson, fine to start, cloud increasing. And Buller to Westland, it's fine with a foggy morning, cloud increasing, turning to rain about the Westland Ranges after dark. Canterbury, Otago and Southland, areas of low cloud and a shower or two for Clutha and Southland tonight. Fieldland, a few showers turning to rain, and to the Chatham Islands, mostly cloudy with a morning shower.
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Good in New Zealand, you're with Jack Tame on Newstalk ZB. So good to have you with us this Saturday morning. How are we feeling about rum and raisin ice cream being back? I'm positive. I'm a fan of rum and raisin ice cream. It's not an everyday ice cream. It's not your like Tahitian vanilla bean. It's not your hokey pokey. It's not your boysenberry. But rum and raisin has a place. That's how I feel about ice cream. And look, honestly, at the end of the day, I'm just the more ice cream, the better, you know? I never want to be hating on an ice cream. But anyway, that appears to be the latest product to be dividing people at the moment now that it's hit shelves once again. We've got a busy hour. So before midday, we are going to have a little bit of a listen to Paul McCartney's brand new album. It was only released yesterday. It's called The Boys of Dungeon Lane. He's told us that it's a little bit nostalgic. He's turning back the hands of time, thinking about his Liverpudlian upbringing, so that should be really interesting. We're gonna choose a couple of songs. Our music reviewer is going to be in. He's been listening to it furiously over the last 24 hours or so.

0: He's going to give us his thoughts on The Boys of Dungeon Lane. As well as that, we'll have your book picks. Plus, we're taking you to Montecito, California, in this week's travel segment. Right now, though, it's 8 minutes past 11.
1: Jack Tame.
0: And our clinical psychologist, Dougal Sutherland from Umbrella Wellbeing, is here with us this morning with a fascinating new study, as he always does. Kia ora, Dougal. Good to have you here.
2: Kia ora, Jack. Nice to be with you. And yes, I'm with you on the rum and raisin. I think it's definitely got a time and a place, doesn't it?
0: It's a time and a place. You know what? Yep. It's not. Yep. If it, you know, do you go to those ice cream places? You know, if you go to a fancy ice cream place or a gelato place. And you can taste all of the things. First of all, I never taste. I just roll the dice. That's the kind of risk taker I am. I feel like I know what's going to be good, you know? But I don't think if I was presented with 30 flavors that rum and raisin would be the top of my list. But I think it has a place, you know? I think it has a place. It feels like a thinking person's ice cream to a certain degree, don't you think? Or maybe, you know, it's kind of like a Werther's original. You know, it's like not necessarily the number one thing you're going to choose, but if it's there, you know, you'll eat it. Anyway, so going to live music gigs turns out not just to be fun. It might be a little bit bad for your ears, depending on the gig you're going to, but ultimately it's actually good for your well-being.
2: Yeah, it's look, some of the time when we talk about well-being, it's often sort of sometimes the stuff is quite boring. Don't do too much of this.
0: Get
2: enough good sleep. Make sure that, you know, don't have too much coffee or alcohol.
0: Have lots of greens.
2: Blah, blah. But, yeah, so this is around saying, what happens if you could do something that was enjoyable and fun? And so this new research is looking at the impact of music on your well-being,
0: Oh, Dougal, we lost you. Are you there?
2: It focuses on a thing.
0: We lost you for a moment. I don't know. Were you getting another call there?
2: I don't think so, but
0: we lost you for a moment. Okay, sorry. So this particular piece of research focuses on what?
2: A thing called collective effervescence.
0: Ooh.
2: So it's the benefit that you get from live music, going to a live music gig.
0: Okay. Collective effervescence.
2: Collective effervescence. Yeah. So it's the definition is you have a strong sense of connection to people. You feel elated, and there's something that feels special or even sacred about this whole event that you're going to. And it's by definition something that you only really get when you are with other people, because it's very much a joint thing. You can get it from other things, you know. People get, you know, if you've been to a great wedding or something like that other people. That was amazing. What a guy. And everybody feels that there's just something going on. The research looked at people's, you know, how they rated going to group events. The ones that involved live music was like, that was sort of rated the best. That was give us our best buzz. And the buzz tended to last for up to a week afterwards.
0: Wow.
2: Once experienced it. So it's not just a sort of a one hit that night. It lasts for a whole week, or for some people even longer. So that sense of this was amazing, I loved it.
0: Yeah, that's amazing that it lasts so long, that it's, you know, that it kind of endures like that. But I feel like if I think about the best gigs of my life, I do wonder, there's something about the collective experience, there's something about having that kind of moment of joy and delight and sharing it with other people, even if they're strangers. We're pack animals. Like, maybe it's something to do with that.
2: Yeah. And I think, too, we often go back and revisit those in our minds, too, right? Or, let's put the album on again. That was great. And then it all comes flooding back. So it keeps, you know, it keeps coming back over and over again, I think, as you prompt it with music again. It's just that sense of what they call collective effervescence, which is quite a nice term, really.
0: Yeah, it is.
2: I think the example that sticks out in my mind really is when we took our daughter we didn't go to the concert ourselves, but we took her to the Taylor Swift concert in Sydney a couple of years ago.
0: Yeah.
2: God, the sense of just, you know, bonding and unity and buzz from the fans was just incredible. And I wasn't, you know, I'm not a huge Taylor Swift fan, but you could get that sense just from being there. It was like, God, this is quite amazing. There's something going on here,
0: yeah,
2: I thought.
0: Yeah.
2: And it was just really, yeah, it was really, really amazing. But, you know, it doesn't have to be Taylor Swift. That might not be your cup.

0: I think the message is go out there and get to some live music as often as you can.
1: But it's not, there's no kind of particular genre that is really important.
0: No, just whatever, you know, I think whatever spins your wheels really. And being with other people that really like it too, I think is one of the key things. It's that sense of, yeah, we're in this together, we love it. What an amazing feeling. And yeah, that feeling just makes you feel less lonely too, I think, that sense of we're in this together. And just that long lasting week, at least a week of feeling good and buzzy about it.
1: Yeah, that's amazing. I mean, it makes sense to me that music more generally would be good for your well-being. Like if you're playing music, I can see how that would be good for your well-being. But even just listening to music, you know how music kind of has a way of it's almost like a way of articulating your feelings. The music that you kind of feel in the moment, you feel like listening to, is often kind of matches your feelings, and I don't know, there's something nourishing about that. Perhaps.
0: Well, I think it changes your mood too, right? We've probably all had those times when you're feeling a bit glum or a bit down, and you put on some good music, and you get a lift in spirit. So I think it has a real ability to change and influence people's moods, for better or for worse, but hopefully for better often too. That's something. Yeah, no, I just feel better. I put on my music, and I just felt good. I agree. I think this collective effort is extending that, you know, that almost like it spreads around us as a group when we experience it together.
1: So do you have any gigs booked in?
0: I do Ooh. Actually. I've got no relation to the band at all, so it's but there's this great new band that I love, a Wellington band called Menzies, and they've just released a new album, their first album I think it is, and going to see them in the middle of July.
1: Nice.
0: There won't be for every, it's not everybody's taste, because they have they sing in very strong New Zealand accents. So it's not quite everybody's taste, but I'm super looking forward to it. And the album's been on high rotate in our house for the last couple of weeks.
1: Well, I'm going to see the Auckland Philharmonic, which I know makes me, dropping that in there to try and sound really like educated and sophisticated. But but the funny thing is, I mean, I have such eclectic music taste. I love classical music, but I love rap. And I love hip hop, and I love pop punk, you know. So, the funny thing is, just like finding, you know, this is the great joy of music, right? You can be kind of exposed to such diversity, and by having this shared experience, this collective effervescence thing, theoretically applies to all of it. So,
0: 100%. Whatever your genre is, punk, you know, classical, rap. Reggae, whatever, just, you know, it's that getting and go out there and experience it live. That's the key here, is listening to it live with other fans.
1: Oh, so good. Hey, thank you, Dougal. Really appreciate it, as always. Dougal Sutherland from Umbrella Wellbeing. In a couple of minutes, we're going to take you to Montecito, California. Our travel correspondent has his top tips for exploring a part of California that a lot of people haven't seen before. The likes of if you've been to Santa Barbara before, you might have just gone up the road, but it's probably best known these days as being home to a certain royal couple. So anyway, we're gonna see what Harry and Meghan see in Montecito shortly.
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5: 19 past 11, Mike Yardley's our travel correspondent. Good morning, sir.
6: Good morning, Jack. Have you checked out the ZB website?
5: I check it out all the time. It's my homepage. But what in particular are you looking at?
6: Well, I don't know who has been doing the wizardry design of late, but it's been given a refresh, and man, it looks so good, clean, so easy.
5: Very good. It is. It's looking very trendy. It should be relatively easy to find everything from our show and get the latest news updates. But it looks snappy. It looks modern, doesn't it?
6: Yeah, it does.
5: They've done a great job. Yeah. Hey, you weren't at that infamous Super Rugby final in the fog all those years ago, were you?
6: Well, no, I was. Oh, at the original one.
5: The OG. Yeah. I was there.
6: Yes.
5: I was there in the stand.
6: Yes.
5: Yeah.
6: I was there. Okay, that was a fabulous night.
5: It was a fabulous night. Well, it was a difficult game to watch for all involved. But, amazing. Yeah, amazing. Anyway, it was. I feel like a few Crusaders fans had a, bit of a deja vu moment last night.
6: Very much.
5: Yeah. It was like 20
6: fireworks
5: years ago.
6: In a roof stadium. Yes, yeah, it was,
5: yeah,
6: wasn't
5: yeah,
6: it?
5: Yeah. Yeah, that's right.
6: But fireworks in a roof stadium is a weird sort of concept, isn't it?
5: It is. I mean, I suppose that there must be some sort of ventilation system, right?
6: There is. Yeah, you can see the fans in the roof whizzing away, but it's a big call to try and clear all of that smoke.
5: Yeah, it wasn't optimal. Anyway, hey, we're focusing on Montecito, California, for our travel segment this week, and this is home to a certain royal couple. Am I right?
6: Indeed, yes. This California coastal enclave is encrusted by celebrities, Jack. Obviously, Harry and Meghan come to mind. The little place of Montecito is only home to about 8,000 residents. There are a horde of A-listers, though. Oprah's been here for decades, and then she rubs shoulders with the likes of Gwyneth Paltrow and Jennifer Aniston and Rob Lowe and Katy Perry. Mm. I didn't spot any stars in the flesh, but I did see Katy Perry's enormous gate.
5: Oh,
6: a very stately, very shapely,
5: yes,
6: stone-pillared front gate. Very impressive, Jack.
5: Yeah, I would have thought there were some big gates. This is definitely big gate territory, isn't there? Like, yeah. If you're in the gate business, this is the place you want to be. Yeah, yeah.
6: Okay. Yes, indeed.
5: So where should you, it's quite a kind of beautiful area, but like it's, you say it's on the coast, but it's quite woodsy as well, eh?
6: Yeah, it is. This is what I think makes Montecito so charming, because even though the town itself has a real small town vibe with a lot of understated glamour, it's the natural surrounding that is so uplifting. So you get this calmy, woodsy, charming vibe, and then you get all of the elements like the soft coastal light, mature oak trees, sweeping mountain views, and wherever you go around Montecito, you seem to get a glimpse of the ocean at every turn. So the mountain range is the center and there's mountains, and then Montecito sort of cascades its way down through the foothills all the way down to the absurdly gorgeous Butterfly Beach.
5: Yeah.
6: I only recently went to this beach for the first time, Jack, this year, and it is just incredible. So they've got these teetering

0: towering giant oak trees backing the beach, and they're sort of drunken in their posture. So they cast enormous shade across the sand, and it is just the most gorgeous beach. Also, a really interesting quirk, it's got an east-west orientation. So it's one of the few places in California you can actually catch both a sunset and a sunrise over the
1: Ah,
0: ocean.
1: that's interesting.
0: And it's
1: Yeah.
0: also, yeah. So, I mean, obviously the sunset is more
1: Yes.
0: impressive, but yeah, you still get that sun magic on the ocean as the sun comes up each day. Harry reportedly heads down there every week to take his dog for a run on the beach.
1: Wow. Okay. Oh, that's very interesting. Right. So if you're heading along Coastal Village Road, what stands
0: Yeah.
1: out?
0: First of all, Montecito Inn. This is such a stunning institution full of history, Jack. It was opened by Charlie Chaplin. So this is back in the day. We were talking about Santa Barbara's movie history last week.
1: Yeah.
0: So Charlie and his friends, they decided to build a really grand hotel, and it's still there today, nearly a century on. The entire hotel is now decorated with Charlie Chaplin memorabilia, lots of beautiful orchids and sleek leather furniture. It just sings old Hollywood.
1: Yeah.
0: And then a few doors down from the hotel, enjoy breakfast at Janine's. So this is a real signature spot. Pink umbrellas outside. Snag one of those and the oven fresh pastries. It's very much a first come, first served sort of setup, and a great place to rub shoulders with the locals.
1: Yeah.
0: Oprah is a regular.
1: Oh.
0: Julia Child gave this place her seal of approval. And I was chatting to some local diners, Jack, over some very nice pastries, and they all remarked how Montecito does not make a fuss over the celebrities living there. They're never starstruck. They just treat them like anyone else. And interestingly, the peps, the paparazzi, do not ply their trade in Montecito. They just find the drive 90 minutes from LA too far.
1: Really? That's interesting.
0: Isn't that weird?
1: Yeah,
0: Yeah.
1: okay. I thought you were going to say there was like an honor code, and I was like, I didn't think that paparazzis were really concerned
0: No,
1: about
0: no
1: honor.
0: honor code.
1: No, okay. Yeah, it's yeah, 90 minutes, just far enough up. So
0: Yeah.
1: why is Lucky's a big draw?
0: Yeah, this is also on Coastal Village Road. So come nightfall, this is like your old school steakhouse, but it's just got so much personality. So lots of stars will dine at Lucky's, and a lot of them are sort of immortalized on their walls with all the photography. A really big hit with carnivores, this place. Prime cuts of meat, ice cold martinis, and I love how they've got red carpet out on the sidewalk. Permanently laid out. Very lavish red carpet it is too. But their seafoods and their salads are really good. It's got a glittery reputation, but it's so laid back and unpretentious at the same time. So you'll just feel so at home at Lucky's. And they do a really nice peppercorn strip steak, Jack, which I enjoyed with a side of hash browns with Gruyere cheese.
1: Oh, yes, slimmest choice, eh? My gosh.
0: Oh, yes.
1: Sounds like a bit of me too. What about the Upper Village?
0: Yeah, this is the heart of the mountain community. So once again, very charming, lots of ritzy boutiques and quaint cafes and specialty shops. I really liked Montecito Coffee Shop. It's a really good perch for people watching. And then just down the road, oh my goodness, Our Lady of Mount Carmel Church. This is such a treasure. It's from the 19th century, old Hispanic style, sort of mud brick.
1: Yeah.
0: Absolutely drop dead gorgeous landmark. And yeah, that whole community, particularly higher up in Montecito, the landscaping is just sublime.
1: Yeah, fantastic. Did you go to Lotus Land?
0: Yes, this place, it's kind of like a botanical dreamscape. You feel like you've sort of gone down a rabbit hole
1: Yeah.
0: somewhere. It's just this lavish 37-acre estate, which was once home to a Polish opera singer who became a rather passionate horticulturalist, as you do.
1: As you do.
0: So, Madame Walska was her name. She has curated this estate into the most amazing collection of gardens, rare and endangered cycads, cacti. You've got whimsical Japanese gardens, prehistoric ferneries. It is just gorgeous. And from there, I had to do a bit of hiking. And the higher you go in Montecito, the better the hiking. I would
1: Yeah.
0: highly recommend the Cold Springs Trail. The name is very much on the tin. You will get some very nice cooling springs But yeah, those

0: views from the top are just extraordinary.
1: Oh, great. Any other tips for Montecito?
0: Yeah, well, just finally, if you are like me into your celebrity-laden history, go to Santa Ysidro Ranch. This is a hotel, but you don't have to necessarily stay there to enjoy it. But the history at this place is amazing, Jack. This is where JFK and Jackie spent their honeymoon back in the day. So many celebrities swoon over this place. Churchill stayed at Santa Ysidro Ranch. But the thing about it is the restaurant, the Stone House. So this was built in the 19th century as a citrus packing house. And it's not exorbitant to dine at the Stone House. Their Dungeness crab cakes are what to go for. The coolest thing of all, you never know who might be seated across at the next table from you.
1: Sounds great. I've never been. I would love to. Sounds really, really interesting and like a beautiful spot as well. So thank you, Mike. For Mike's insights in snooping and snacking in Montecito, you can go to newstalkzb.co.nz. And as Mike notes, it's a beautiful looking new website, so make sure you go and check it out. Before midday, Paul McCartney's brand new album, The Boys of Dungeon Lane. We'll have your book picks for this weekend as well. Right now, it's just coming up to 11:30.
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10: Now there's a champion cow.
11: Oh, she's beautiful.
10: How many ribbons has she won?
12: She's won 118 championships, which is a world's record.
10: And what do you think the judges will be looking for this year?
12: Plenty of width across the hips.
10: Well, I have a little trouble with that myself, width across the hips.
12: And the teats have got to hang straight. You don't want the teats poking out.
10: No, you don't want your teats poking out, do you? Well, all the best with your cow. May all your teats be straight. Morning.

So good, eh? It's Camp Mother and Camp Leader from the Top Twins Series 1, 1996, 30 years ago. Just wanted to remember the genius of that work and the loss of Jules this week. Friends of the

0: show, of course, the Top Twins. So, yeah, we're thinking of Linda right now and wishing her all the best at this tricky time. Gosh, it is just, I said it earlier, but I'll say it again. They could only exist in New Zealand. I love that so, so much. 27 to 12 on News Talk ZB. Jason Pine is in for Weekend Sport this afternoon, right after the midday news. And you're probably still getting over last weekend, eh, Piney? The biggest call of your life, and what a night. Auckland FC A-League champions.
1: Unreal. Yeah, it was a big night, that's for sure. A memorable night.
0: A memorable night, not a memorable game. A truly dreadful game of football. Like, terrible. Yeah. Absolutely terrible. But yeah.
1: As they often are.
0: Yeah.
1: You hope for a classic, don't you? You hope for a classic, but you very rarely get it. But the emotion and the drama was still there, and then the elation at the end when they won it. Yeah. I think there are still a couple of Auckland FC players still celebrating, actually, from what I can see.
0: Yes.
1: And rightly so.
0: Auckland FC, of course, had that documentary series following their build-up and their first season together, and now the All Blacks look to be in a similar kind of negotiation. They're talking to Netflix about the potential for a series on the team. You're going to be looking at this afternoon, yeah?
1: Indeed, yep. And I think the big question really is, would they allow the kind of access, the kind of unfiltered access to what has been, you know, a bit of an inner sanctum for the life of the All Blacks, really, going all the way, way, way, way back, over 120 years. So would they allow the kind of unfettered access to the good, the bad and the ugly that would be needed for this to be a success? Our doyen, of course, of reality television is Dame Julie Christie. She was the brains behind Forever Auckland FC and has been involved in many other reality series. She's going to join us after midday to say, okay, what would they have to do?
0: Yeah.
1: Would they have to allow the coaches to be mic'd up? Would they have to allow access into the dressing room? Would they have to, you know, understand that even if they went on a bit of a losing streak, the cameras would still be there? And in many ways, that's actually a better story. So so the All Blacks on Netflix. Also this stuff, I mean, this Tim Payne thing, Jack, you would have picked up on this. Just remarkable stuff.
0: He's like 2.5 million followers now, right?
1: It's crazy. He had four. I'm proud to say I was one of the initial 4,000.
0: Yes, good. that is a real sort of mark of excellence. He's got cash in. This is going to be a fleeting thing. He's got to cash in. You know, I think he should be out there promoting everything this morning.
1: Well, at the moment he's got to try and concentrate on a World Cup. You're right. How do you? This is like a windfall. I mean, there are people in New Zealand who would kill for that many Instagram followers. The influencers among us. They would, you know, and this has happened overnight. So actually, we're going to talk about that after two. Dan Singh from We Are Tenzing. He's a talent agent, if you like, a representative. What is the best way for Tim Payne to capitalise on this, if indeed he wants to? And how common is this? I mean, it's literally the definition of something going viral.
0: Yes, you know, it is.
1: From 4,000 followers to over 2 million followers in about 48 hours?
0: Yeah.
1: But shows, doesn't it?
0: Yeah.
1: The power of the online space.
0: It absolutely does. Hey, I'd be very interested to know from Julie Christie, this seems like a really basic question, but would they be paid? I'd be intrigued to know if the upside for the All Blacks is you trade access for prominence and for profile, right? And to be put before a global audience in the hope that they'll be out making a compelling story, if that is the upside for them, or if there is actually a bit of money to be made as well. I'd be interested to know.
1: From what I read, they're not being paid for it, but and some people are. Like, I think David Beckham, when he did his, was paid for it. But the All Blacks, I think, are banking more on the exposure it gives the brand.
0: Yeah, right.
1: But again, the principles remain the same. You still have to put on compelling television. Otherwise, it's just a glorified training session, isn't it?
0: Yeah, for sure. Yeah. Oh, that'll be fascinating. Thank you. Looking forward to this afternoon. Jason Pine with Weekend Sport right after the midday news. Before midday, of course, new music from Sir Paul McCartney. Next up, we've got your book recommendations for this weekend.
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10: 12 on Newstalk ZB. Catherine Rains is our book reviewer. She's got two recommendations for us this weekend, as she does every Saturday morning. Kia ora, Catherine.
11: Good morning, Jack.
10: Okay, let's begin with the latest from Matt Haig. Tell us about The Midnight Train.
11: So this is all about Wilbur Budd's life. And you learn about the choices he's made, what traumas he's had, and the experiences that he's survived. And it begins with Wilbur and me, they're madly in love and on their honeymoon, and you soon realise that their love story had ended in divorce. And Wilbur's now in his 80s when he dies. And the Midnight Train arrives in his life to show Wilbur how he lived it. And as you get to, as a reader, you get to see his thoughts and what happened and, you know, the joy and the trauma and the mistakes. Mm. And, you know, you learn a lot about him and Maggie and their relationship, and he wants to tell the past Wilbur how to be better. But, of course, there's great consequences if you go about messing with what happened in your past life, and can he go back and change it, and should he, and what does he risk? So not to kind of give the story away too much, it's this really beautifully written, has great characters. It looks back at this long life already lived with those moments of beauty and the sadness and the regrets. And it actually ends up being this really quietly reflective look at life.
10: Yeah.
11: And, you know, Matt Haig can pull those stories together in such an interesting way and really make you think about, you know, those experiences and the paths you choose.
10: Oh, superb. So that's The Midnight Train by Matt Haig. Next up, Honey by Imani Thompson.
11: So in this, Ursia feels completely controlled by the world around her. She's in her mid-20s, she's pursuing a PhD in sociology, and her thesis is how Afro-pessimism is shaping Black women's discourses and their liberation. And, you know, this program that she's taking for this at Cambridge feels empty and stale, and lots of the men in her life are completely unlikable, and she's in these endlessly boring academic discussions about race and power and violence, and they start to feel like they are targeting her. And then one afternoon, she learns a professor has portrayed her best friend Nina and stolen her research. And this small impulsive act on Yes's behalf leads to his death, and it looks like for an accident. But in this moment, it changes her, and she's just going, she isn't going through the motions of life anymore. And she begins targeting manipulative men and convinces herself that she's delivering justice each time she murders someone. And so she's, this character is living in this real grey morality, and she, of these men she doesn't think deserve to keep on living. But it's actually entirely personal to her rather than the greater good and how she might go about reclaiming herself. And it's quite a chilling, dark read.
10: Yeah.
11: And it builds with great, great tension. And it's just fascinating how she kind of goes through this morality and what she thinks about.
10: Yeah.
11: It's a very interesting read.
10: I can see you loved it. That sounds awesome. Okay, so that's Honey by Imani Thompson. Catherine's

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9: Danny didn't think he needed a DVS system.
10: Our whole house was damp, so I got a dehumidifier to sort it.
9: But it didn't sort the whole house, did it, Danny?
10: Nah, only one room. It was just too noisy.
9: So Danny got DVS home ventilation, and its fresh air in, stale air out technology went to work, making his whole home drier and condensation free. 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

0: That is Home to Us by Sir Paul McCartney. And that other voice you might recognise? The voice of Thomas the Tank Engine. That's how I always think about him. Ringo Starr. Sir Paul's got a brand new album, The Boys of Dungeon Lane. It's the first time that he and Ringo have been together in a long time. Chris Schultz has been listening to it. It was only released yesterday.
1: You can hear the chemistry with those two.
0: Yeah, right? I think you can.
1: Totally.
0: I think you can.
1: You get through that album, that song comes later in the piece, and you're like, this is a Paul McCartney album, I get it. And then that song hits, and it's got that Beatles-y stomp, and it's got that, you know, Ringo singing backing vocals. Their voices work so well. You can hear the chemistry, and it's like, oh, why didn't you do the whole album together?
0: Yeah.
1: Give us that magic thing that you do, because it's so clearly there.
0: Yeah.
1: This is not the Paul McCartney album I was expecting in 2026. You put on an album by an 83-year-old and you think, okay, it's going to be wistful and ballady and maybe a little mournful and looking back. And it's definitely looking back. It's kind of, he's described it as like flicking through a photo album.
0: Yeah, he said it was nostalgic, right? They're
1: totally
0: thinking about their childhood. I mean, even that song right there, Home to Us, it was Home to Us, you know what I mean? Yeah.
1: He's referencing the first time he met some of the other Beatles and his the streets he walked down as a kid and the title references him getting mugged. But the first song completely threw me. It is like 80s hair metal anthem. There are squealy guitars and Paul McCartney is yelling over the top of them, and it kind of sounds like a stalker anthem. I think it's about unrequited love, but I thought I put on the wrong album. I was like, what is this? Because it does throw you, and it sort of sets up an album that does settle down, but then it does surprise you in places. There are really beautiful melodies, really beautiful Beatles-y kind of, like, he's still got that ear for a hook.
0: Yeah.
1: You know, even at 83, and his voice is a little diminished, you can hear it's a little husky and not quite where it used to be. Of course, he's 83.
0: Yeah, of course.
1: But it's all still there, and I kind of love that. I love that these old-timers are coming through this year and showing us they can still do it. You know, we've just had concerts by Iggy Pop.
0: Mm-hmm.
1: We've just had Nick Cave here. David Byrne was just here. Mm. You know, I also would point out, like,
0: the Rolling Stones have got a, I mean,
1: we're going to be talking about their new album in a couple of weeks.
0: Yeah, yeah.
1: And they're up into their 80s too. So, like, they've still got stuff to say, and it still feels important. And of course, like, you know, a Paul McCartney album is always going to mean something.

0: thing because he was one of the Beatles, and there's only two of them left. They, by the way, I just looked this up. They have four movies being made about them. They're coming out in 2028, all on the same day. Each one focuses on a different member.
1: What, are it like documentaries or?
0: No, these are movies with actors. Barry Keoghan is playing one of the Beatles.
1: Oh, yeah, I saw that actually, yeah. So hang on, all of them are going to be
0: out on the, so you can go and watch four Beatles movies.
1: But are the productions linked?
0: Yes.
1: They must be, right? Yes. Yeah, it's not just coincidence.
0: It's the same director for all four. He's
1: right,
0: working
1: got
0: on
1: it
0: now.
1: Right, okay.
0: But yes, you can go and sit in a cinema for probably 9 hours and watch four Beatles.
1: So is it called John, George, Ringo and Paul are the names of the films or something?
0: Yes.
1: Yeah.
0: Who else gets that honour? There's no other band in the world that would have that done to them.
1: Yeah.
0: So, you know, like, I think this album, look at Meanders, it shows what he's got.
1: Yeah.
0: God, I would still love to see a Paul McCartney live show. He's playing Beatles songs at them.
1: Yeah.
0: And I watched a YouTube video the other day of him on SNL, and he's doing Band on the Run. He's rocking out. He's 83 and he's
1: rocking out. It's amazing. The thing I love is just that they still want to make music. Like they're still, I mean, they want to make music, they want to play music at 83. Like, obviously nothing left to prove. I feel like I feel cautiously optimistic that Paul McCartney is not in any financial distress at the moment, but I could be wrong. But yeah, you know, so I just love that after, you know, seven decades, they're still out there.
0: I think when you've been doing it that long, you have to do it. You can't stop. You're addicted to the thrill of making music and playing it live too. And he's still going on tour and playing that music. So look, maybe he'll play that prog metal anthem first up with some, like, you know, double neck guitars and
1: maybe. What'd you give it?
0: It's gotten better over time.
1: Yep.
0: So I'm gonna give it 3.5
1: nice
0: stars.
1: Okay, 3.5 stars for The Boys of Dungeon Lane by Paul McCartney. We'll pick out another song and play you that just to close out our morning together in a few minutes. Chris, thank you so much for your time. You can hear more from Chris, of course, on his Substack. It's called Boiler Room. 9 to 12 on Newstalk ZB.
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1: Righto, that is almost us for another Saturday morning, a long weekend Saturday morning together on Newstalk ZB. Thank you very much for all of your texts and emails throughout the morning. I feel like if I printed them all out, I could cover my entire body in tattoos that represented the messages you've sent me regarding tattoos and whether or not they're in or out at the moment. 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About 99% of you are on my side. with that take.

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You can find us on Facebook as well. Just search Jack Tame on Facebook. Jason Pine is in for Weekend Sport this afternoon, looking at the potential All Blacks deal that could see them with a documentary series on Netflix. What would that mean for our favourite team? Thanks as always to my awesome producer, Heidi, for doing the tough stuff. We're going to leave you with Sir Paul McCartney. His brand new album is The Boys of Dungeon Lane, and this song is Days We Left Behind.

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8: It's 12 midday. I'm Sandy Hodge. Donald Trump's yet to announce any decision about Iran after wrapping up talks with his inner circle. The US president suggested earlier today he'd be making a final determination about extending the ongoing ceasefire. He's reiterated demands that Tehran agrees to never have a nuclear weapon and reopens the Strait of Hormuz in a social media post. The BBC's Bernd de Bosman says the cabinet meeting took about 2 hours.
9: Earlier this week, there had been sources here in Washington who had said that generally the agreement had been agreed upon and it was waiting on President Trump's final approval.
8: Wet weather is expected to ramp up and linger across the South Island this long weekend. Met Service is issuing a heavy rain warning tomorrow for Motueka, Richmond, Buller, Westland, Fiordland and the headwaters of Canterbury. Rain is expected to last until Monday evening with surface flooding and slips possible. Meteorologist Jared Ballam says the Tasman district is likely to be battered worse.
10: That is really in the direct line for that air from the north, though. We have got a moderate chance of that area being upgraded to a red warning.
8: The leader of ACT says he's surprised parties haven't zeroed in on the exploding costs of lines increases. The Electricity Authority estimates power bills will increase 8% on average for a second year in a row. It attributes up to two-thirds of that rise to be increasing lines charges. David Seymour says ACT's energy policy will focus on all areas of the power system, but with some target areas.
11: Our point of difference is we're the only ones addressing those line charges that have driven most of the power bill pain people face.
8: Auckland's Artia Square is being lit up for winter with thousands of sparkling LED lights. The free Winter Light Cathedral opens tonight. It's a cathedral-like arch people can walk through, which organisers say is best viewed at dark. The cathedral will be open until the start of July. New Zealand could soon have a new top Scrabble player. More than 60 top game masters are at Christchurch's Burnside Bowling Club for this year's three-day National Scrabble Championship. Dylan Early is the reigning champ and currently ranked third in the country. But even with more than 30 years of experience up his sleeve, he says there's some tough competition this weekend.
12: The person who wins the most games at the end of the weekend is declared the winner. If I manage to come in above third place, I will be very, very happy.
8: Groups of young thespians are taking the stage at Wellington St James Theatre for the National Shakespeare Festival. It's about celebrating the work of Shakespeare and asking performers to think critically about ways to make the story as more relevant for today. More than 50 entries from schools and youth drama clubs have qualified for the event. Shakespeare Globe Centre New Zealand founder Dawn Sanders says each piece is amazingly different.
13: They have to use Shakespeare's words, but what they discover is that once they understand what the play's about, they get the meaning of it and then they go, gosh, that's just what's happening between Putin and Trump or Apple and Microsoft.
14: News Talk ZB Sport. Kia ora, good afternoon. The French Tennis Open is guaranteed to provide a new men's champion after the last Grand Slam winner left in the tournament was bundled out in the third round. Serb great Novak Djokovic has been dispatched in five grueling sets by world number 30 João Fonseca. The Joker believes the Brazilian teenager is on track to be the sport's next big thing.
15: The kind of level of tennis we've seen him play created a lot of hype around him, and I think we all seen today why there is hype around